0: Japanese. I read that they won't play Trivial Pursuit in Japan.
1: They won't?
0: No. I think these guys are afraid of their wives.
2: In Japan?
3: Well, probably.
0: Yeah. I know the Japanese ladies are very meek and polite in public, but you know that pent-up frustration's got to come out somewhere. And I think it's at home. They get home just, I can't believe you don't know who plays Alice on the Brady Bunch. Everybody know Ann B. Davis play Alice. Mr. Yoshikaro knew, Mr. Arakawa knew, you don't know. Aunt Jemima, she the syrup lady. She don't clean for Mike and Carol, I shall bind your feet for 2 days. I mean, how do you think sushi got invented? Screw you, cook for yourself.
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5: Hey, it's the Bob and Tom Show, live from the O'Reilly Auto Parts Studios. Christy Lee's at the news desk.
6: Well, hi.
5: Pat Godwin's next to her.
7: Hello.
5: And next to him, it's Jessica Alsman.
8: Hi.
5: There's Jeff Oskey at the sports desk.
9: Hello.
5: There's Ace Cosby.
10: Howdy.
5: I'm Josh. And Tom, while we wait for our, member of the family, really, to give us a ring, why don't we discuss more ways you can breathe through the holes of your body? We've discovered mouth, nose, and now butt.
2: Yeah, butt breathing is a scientific reality. It's coming down the pike, apparently.
5: So to speak.
2: But yeah. You see there's some critter that actually does this?
6: Yeah, water bug.
5: That makes
6: apparently.
5: Sense. If it's got its face down in the water all the
6: sure.
5: time.
6: Sure.
2: Yeah. Do they make a special butt mint for them? Because, little necking, if you will.
6: I don't know.
2: Why is necking called necking, by the way?
5: When I was a little kid, I thought it was you really did rub your necks together.
6: Oh, like a giraffe does?
5: Yeah.
6: Huh.
10: You don't even want to know what I thought something else was.
11: You know the term to ball someone? You know what I thought that was? Putting your actual testicles in the morning.
8: Wait, to ball someone?
6: What?
11: That's what Johnny told me.
2: Okay, never mind.
8: Johnny. What does it mean?
2: Johnny on the playground.
5: The sad part was... It was Johnny Heathson, your health teacher.
2: Oh. Now, a couple things going on right now while we try to get hooked up for sexy time with Ali Breen. Pigskin Picks is just around the corner as the pro football season is about to become a reality once again. And the way this is going to work, you will pick the winners each week. And each week we will pick our winner. They will get a $500 gift card from Steven Singer Jewelers. And they'll get to pick against Chick McGee with the famous Shoe-In of the Week. It'll be up and running in just a few days, actually, as the pro football season is about to kick off. Now, we're, I think, going to kick off sexy time with Ali Breen. And there she is. The question is where? It looks, are those mountains in back of you?
12: Yeah, I'm trying to do some ambiance for you guys. So I'm holding my phone, but here we go.
6: Beautiful. Look at that.
2: Where are you?
12: Switzerland.
5: Very nice.
2: What place in Switzerland?
12: Right by St. Moritz. It's called Zwos.
5: Zwos.
2: It looks beautiful there.
12: It's very pretty. It's cold, a little chilly. I mean, not cold. Cold for me, though.
2: Wow. Well, you should be in the United States where almost everywhere it's very, very hot.
6: Yeah, it's hot.
5: Well, thanks for taking the time to break away from your vacay and chat with us.
6: How's it going?
12: Yeah, absolutely. It's fun. It's a lot of fun. Spare momming. Or spare, what is it? Parenting?
6: Bonus mom.
12: Which is great. Bonus mom.
6: Yeah.
12: And meeting the family and doing so much hiking. Like, I've been outdoors more than I've ever been in my life, I think. So,
5: are those
12: some serious fresh air.
5: Are those the Alps in the background?
12: Yes. Yep.
5: Thought they'd be taller.
6: Thought they'd be taller.
2: Well, I think that.
12: Well, some are.
2: Yeah.
6: I think there's snow on that one right there, so I think it's pretty tall.
2: Wow. Okay, Ali Breen is our guest, and Ali is the host of the program we call Sexy Time. And we take your letters and try to help you out with problems in the world of adult relationships. What have you got there, Ali?
12: Dear Ali, my boyfriend likes to role play, but it's getting weirder and weirder. Last thing he wanted to do was have me sit in a chair and cosplay that I was disabled.
5: All right.
12: It's feeling wrong and a little weird that turns him on. Is this a red flag or what does it even mean?
5: You don't have to read every letter, Ali.
11: Some you can leave in the bin.
5: Some you could just discard.
8: There's a fetish for that, though.
6: Yeah.
2: Wow.
8: There's a TV show, Goliath, with Billy Bob Thornton, and I forget, it's like season two. Yes. This guy that has his hard
6: yes. Don't.
11: It's season two.
6: So upsetting.
8: Yeah.
6: Yes. So
12: I mean, bizarre, yeah.
6: It is
2: so that's seems very specific, and if you're not into that, I'd bail.
10: Yeah.
2: Yeah.
10: I'd get in your wheelchair and roll on out of there.
2: And I assume if you were into it, you wouldn't have bothered writing us. So,
10: yeah.
2: Yeah, that's unusual.
8: That's rough. You're going to have to suggest something a little bit, I don't know. That's just weird.
6: Tamer.
8: Yeah.
6: Next.
2: I mean, what other types of role playing would you be okay with?
6: Oh, I like the one where you go to the bar and you get picked up by your husband, but you act like you don't know each other. That's kind of fun.
2: You make up a fake life. You make up a fake job.
6: Course. Yes. What do you do? Oh, I'm an architect. I'm just here for a convention or something. I don't know.
8: Throw on a wig. Do something to make yourself look different.
6: Become a redhead for the night. Sure.
2: Getting back
12: maybe they've gone through all that, and now that they're going the more extreme route, they're like, we've done all the other role playing, so now get on some crutches and get out here.
6: God.
12: Yeah.
2: Wow. I mean, I guess, yeah, the more we pursue this, the worse
10: My favorite kind of role play is I say, hey, will you act like I'm not paying you for this?
6: that's fun. He does, yeah. Yeah. Or act like you're having a good time.
2: Pretend you didn't used to be a guy.
10: Yeah. All these, please.
2: We'll move on. Allie, what else have you got?
12: Dear Allie, my brother just got divorced, and I was really close with his wife, now ex. I'm 6 years younger than she is, and I don't know if she'd ever look at me romantically, but I want to ask. Do I need to ask my brother's permission first, and any advice on how to ask her on a date without her thinking I'm joking?
10: Oh, I think you got to ask your brother first.
6: Absolutely.
11: Brother first.
12: Absolutely, yeah.
10: So don't even worry about the
2: second
10: part.
2: First of all, cancel your plans for Thanksgiving.
10: Yeah.
2: Honestly. That's over.
12: All future holidays.
2: Yeah, this is...
10: you can't help who you fall in love with, but because our advice would be don't do this at all, but talk to your brother first.
11: Yeah. And he will say no.
6: Will he?
10: Let us know what he says.
6: Yeah, I mean...
12: But the thing is, even asking if he says no, the damage is kind of already done, right?
6: Yeah,
8: a little bit.
12: You've been lusting over my wife this whole time.
6: Ooh, that's a tricky situation. Josh said, best to be avoided.
10: I just keep my mouth shut and...
6: Do it behind his back?
10: No, I wouldn't do it at all. Oh. Just live with the fact she's never going to be yours.
6: Yeah.
10: Don't ruin your family. Don't ruin your Christmases. Just keep your mouth shut and
6: don't
10: find
6: be a
10: another
6: selfish
10: chick.
6: Prick. Find somebody else.
8: Yes.
2: There you go.
10: he's already doing it. He's going to do it.
6: You think?
10: Yes.
12: His mind's made up. I think so too.
8: You're only going to be into it for like 6 months and then you'll be over her. So again, it's not worth it.
2: Well, she's not going to have to get new towels.
6: No, same monogram. One way to look at it.
10: But John, if you have brothers, like if one of your brothers came to you and was like, oh, your ex, that wouldn't ruin you and your brother's relationship?
11: Oh, dude. I mean, I think I would choose to... shove down any feelings I had for that person and move on, you know, or try to go in a different direction.
10: Right.
11: But I don't know. I think a lot of our letter writers, they know the answer. They just want it verified.
2: Yeah.
11: This person wants us to go give even the slightest hint that it's okay. And
2: okay. Well, let's move on.
12: I was going to say, if the wife or ex says yes to, if it's a bad divorce, there's a chance she's doing that to get back at him. And she doesn't even like
10: him. Oh, that'd be awful. Yeah. That would just be awful. Yeah. Have you met women? Josh.
2: So it looks like the consensus is no.
6: No.
2: Do we have any yays? We do not. Okay, well, that's done. Next.
12: Dear Allie, I met a girl at a bar and I asked for her number and she wouldn't give it to me, but she did take mine. She said she had been stalked and harassed in the past and that's why she wouldn't give it to me. She then texted me that night, and we've had a good back and forth, but I can't help thinking, couldn't I just harass her the same now? It's not painting women as the lightest bulbs, really, is it?
6: What?
8: What the heck?
6: What the hell?
10: I don't know why you're focused on that.
6: No.
8: She texted you, so apparently you passed whatever creep test, but now you're not passing the app.
2: Yeah, you've nailed it. That's exactly right.
10: I don't know if you're sort of trying to make a joke here.
6: Count your blessings, dude. She reached out to you.
12: Oh. Yes.
6: God.
8: She just wanted to have control of the situation. I think that's fair. That's not
10: totally
8: weird.
10: Totally fair.
6: Yeah. Wasn't. Yeah.
12: guys don't know when to take the win. I don't get it.
2: Yeah. You nailed it. Once again, we're speaking with comedian Allie Breen. She's in Switzerland. Allie lives most of the time in New York. Tom paused for
6: Florida,
2: now.
6: Thank London. You very much.
2: Florida, London, Arizona, Nevada. And Allie is a very fine stand-up comedian. She's also the host of Sexy Time. If you want to reach her, you'll find Allie on your favorite social media platform. And you can send us your letters. We try not to be critical of our letter writers, except it would appear that a third of them are idiots. Allie, let's...

0: clothes. He's well put together otherwise, but it's really embarrassing. I bought him a new collared shirt to wear for a work event, and he literally dropped a buffalo wing on it in the first 10 minutes.
1: Okay, this to me, is this sounds like one of those Hallmark movies where she just starts cleaning the guy up. Because don't all ladies, don't you always think you can fix a guy?
2: Oh, everybody thinks they can fix someone else. I don't think it's just a ladies thing.
1: Yeah.
2: But,
0: yep.
2: Yeah, I'm...
3: He's just a messy eater. Yeah. You know what? I'm a messy eater. I don't drop it all over my clothes, but I go through a lot of napkins, no matter what I'm eating. But that's kind of adorable.
0: Oh.
3: He's the whole package.
2: He's the whole package, but I love that part.
4: Everybody's got a butt.
2: Yeah, everybody.
5: Yeah, but that butt is not that bad.
2: No.
4: Like, not bad at all. Night.
5: You can pick out a shirt for
2: Find him a new good dry cleaner, for God's sake.
3: Yeah.
2: It's easy to do.
0: It's funny. If you watch a Louis C.K. special, he almost always has stains on his shirt, no matter what. Like, no matter how big the special, there's a stain on his shirt. So you're just of a certain, like...
2: There's just the people, I guess.
1: Yeah, this sounds okay. He sounds fixable.
4: She's the problem.
3: Really?
2: She's fixated on this?
4: Yes. She's clearly embarrassed by him. I do him a favor and lose his number.
1: Okay. Wow. Let's move on. Allie, what have you got?
0: Dear Allie, my husband had a night out with his friends, and he'll always invite me, but he knows I never want to come. The next morning, a message popped up on his phone from a number with no contact saying, "Thanks so much for last night. I had a great time. I really needed that."
2: Oh.
0: He said it was someone who's part of his group of friends that usually doesn't hang out and is going through some stuff. I don't believe it. Should I press him for more proof?
4: Lose his number. What? Gosh darn it. No, actually, have a shred of self-confidence that he's not cheating on
2: you. That does sound like one of the guys probably did reach out in a group text or something.
3: Sounds like a girly message.
0: Last night,
3: That sounds like a really girly message.
1: Couldn't you just write the number down and call it back?
3: Yeah, absolutely.
1: Wouldn't that be?
2: Oh, that'd be easy, wouldn't
1: guy
2: it?
1: Guy answers the phone. Yeah.
2: Yeah. Why did she do that?
0: I think she probably saw it so quick. Maybe she saw it so quickly and didn't grab it and already flipped out at him. You know.
5: In all honesty, like, if he gave his number to a woman for her to call him, he would have saved her number in his phone as a dude's name. Like a guy who wants to cheat, it's not going to be that dumb.
2: I see what you're saying.
5: I'm going to save it as Bruce in my phone. So the next day when she's like, "Who's that text from?" I'm like, "Oh, my buddy Bruce, who you haven't met."
2: Yeah, he was part of our group last night.
5: I'm not going to not put that number in my phone.
4: Buddy Bruce.
1: Yeah, Bruce Titsworth.
4: Yeah, so you're cheating on me and you're gay.
5: Yes.
3: But if she can see the phone number like all written out, take a picture of it, Google it, because you can find out if it's a real person, male or female. No, absolutely. Just like when you get scam callers, you look it up, don't you?
1: You want to be a cop, don't you?
3: I would love to be a detective.
1: Yeah, you should.
0: Oh, you'd be fantastic.
4: You'd be the worst detective.
3: Everyone's guilty. Yes,
1: wait a minute. Who shot the suspect?
4: So many wrongfully accused people.
3: Well, he deserved it.
1: How come all your suspects get in the car and get shot? We're speaking with Allie Breen live from Switzerland. And again, thanks for taking the time away from your vacation to do this. That's so nice of you.
0: Absolutely.
1: When are you back in the USA?
2: She doesn't have to be hiking. She's happy to sit down.
0: The whole family's out on a bike ride. I'm having a break.
1: Are you back in the USA next week?
0: Saturday.
2: Okay.
1: Are you working? Yes. Are you working any of the clubs?
0: Yeah, I'll be at the Comedy Village on Saturday night and the Comic Strip on Sunday.
1: All right. Okay. Well, we have time for at least one more letter, Allie. What do you got?
0: Dear Allie, I went on a date with a guy who was really funny and charismatic, but every time I tried telling a story, he would yawn. Not just a small yawn, but one was like a full cat stretch. Wow. He said he'd had a long day, but he didn't seem to realize that he was sleepy during his own story time. Should I give him another shot, or is he just a narcissist?
4: Wait, he didn't seem to realize that he was sleepy during his own story time?
3: Or he wasn't sleepy during his own stories. Just
2: so when
3: hers.
2: He was telling his stories, he wasn't sleepy.
0: She wrote it wrong, I think. Like, he never got sleepy during his own stories, but every time she told one,
4: isn't there a chance you are super boring?
6: Yeah, tell long stories.
4: Oh, man. You're boring.
1: I don't know.
3: No,
2: Well, Tom, you're the one that yawns the most. What do you think?
1: Well, I'm tired all the time. I get up at 3 a.m.
3: It's harder to yawn while you're talking, I guess.
2: Yeah.
4: As somebody who's been on a date with a woman, you're boring.

0: Okay. Oh, man.
1: It's why my numbers are low.
2: Yeah.
1: I couldn't put up with it. You have to be more interesting than Stephen King, because I've got a Stephen King book back in my hotel room. So unless you're more, if you're not more interesting than Stephen King, I'm out.
0: Well, that's why lately I've been saying, if you're not more interesting than my phone, I think that's how everyone is. When you see people out now, they're all staring at their phones because they're thinking, I'll find something more interesting than talking to the person I'm with, which is
3: that's
0: not a good thing.
3: No, it's not a good thing.
2: I've dated more than one woman who would tell like a 10-minute story, and you're waiting for the punchline, and they're like, and that was the time we had, and you're like,
3: wait,
2: there was no payoff? There's no joke? There's no punchline?
0: Was this person a comedian on our show?
1: You can say no.
2: But no, I don't. It's like, do you not know how to tell a story? Like, there was no point to this.
0: Yeah, that'll happen.
4: Yeah, we like to give you the background, though. Oh. So sometimes it's going to be long. We got to set you up.
0: Wait a minute.
4: Here's how it started.
0: You're selling the wrong.
4: Now, here's her background on who I, you know, communicated with. You need to know all of our stories.
0: Well, I think we've done good work here today, I think. We have time for one more. We have time for one more letter, Allie. What have you got?
5: Dear Allie, my boyfriend likes me to get very smelly and gets turned on when I'm sweaty or haven't showered. And I'm a type A germaphobe and I want everything to be super clean.
3: Oh, my God.
5: It's pretty gross. Do you think we're going to make it?
3: Nope.
1: And yeah, I don't.
0: And we just had that news story
3: this week.
0: It's called something maxing.
3: Yeah,
0: pheromone maxing. It's allegedly a fad. I think it's ridiculous.
1: Yeah, you guys are into way different things here. You should part ways.
3: Yeah,
4: be on the bright side. You don't have to get clean to make him happy, though.
0: No, I know but you're insecure about it. She's a germaphobe. She likes to be clean.
3: Yes,
4: you're probably very clean.
5: A spray that smells like BO.
3: I wonder if
5: be clean and put it on.
3: I wonder if he's real stinky too. Yeah. Like he likes himself to be, because that would be a turnoff.
5: That's gross. Yeah, when someone's really sweaty or gross and goes in to just kiss you. Ugh.
0: You're in Europe right now, Allie, and famously, we talked about this several times. Napoleon has those famous letters to Josephine where he asked her to not bathe.
3: Yeah,
0: because he likes
5: you don't have to ask the French not to bathe for the most part.
1: Yeah, I know. And back in the middle of the 1800s, please don't bathe this month.
2: Yeah.
1: It's not that, it wasn't that hard to not bathe.
5: It's like it's once a year, anyways. Yeah. So I can handle that. I can handle that.
0: I don't think that this couple's going to work out.
5: This is a tough one.
0: Yeah. Unless he touches all the other buttons. I'm still
3: you
0: disturbed.
3: Touch my own buttons.
0: I was trying to think. what's
1: that's a clip. Whoa.
0: The guy that his clothes, was it always food? To go back a couple of them.
3: Oh, yes.
0: Was it always food stains?
3: Well, what other kind of stains would it be?
1: Well, maybe he's a mechanic.
3: Oh, I see.
1: Yeah.
5: No, you're right. She did just say stains all over. Yeah, for Tom's Hallmark movie, maybe he should fall in love with the person who owns a laundromat.
0: Mm-hmm.
5: Yeah,
0: would it be a subtle thing to have a custom-made bib?
3: God.
0: Could you go to...
3: No.
0: I mean, that's cool, like at a lobster place, right?
3: Well, that's the only time you see a bib.
4: I think I'd be mad at
5: the one that looks like a regular shirt.
4: Yeah.
0: Oh, there's a great idea. That's a great idea.
5: Yeah.
3: Like a dickie?
0: You could make
3: a
0: bib that looks like a coat and tie.
1: You guys want to help that lady? She's completely bonkers.
4: She just wants to know if he's like a total menace. Like, is he a man child or, you know.
5: Can I fix him? Yeah.
0: The guy that wants his lady to pretend she's disabled.
3: Oh, don't go back to that. What are you doing? Tom.
0: Get him the DVD of collection of Ironside episodes. Never mind. He was. Ever see Ironside, the detective in the wheelchair? The sequel they made wasn't very good. Allie, it was called Iron Lung, and they pushed the guy around the city. It didn't work out real well. Thanks, Allie. See you back in the USA.
3: Bye, Allie. Thanks. Enjoy your vacation.
0: Thanks.
1: Bye, Allie.
0: We're going to come
1: next
0: right
1: time. Get a tripod.
3: That was a little disorienting.
1: I'm seasick.
4: You could look anywhere else.
0: I just didn't look.
3: I was looking down too.
0: She was held a handheld camera.
1: You can set it down on a table in front of a glass.
2: I may have vertigo for the first time ever.
0: I'm not sure if I got more sick from the Malort or that. We're going to return to the O'Reilly Auto Parts studios. 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
0: Yeah, you should.
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0: Yes, wait a minute. 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
14: Hello, Josh.
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16: Hey, babe.
1: I am Josh, and there's Tom.
0: Thank you very much, Josh.
1: You're welcome, my friend.
0: Chick McGee taking a quick break, and Jeffrey will be here tomorrow as well.
1: Yes.
0: Sitting in for the Chickster. You can actually talk with Chick McGee when it comes to your sports picks. The Pigskin Picks competition is going to be up and running in about, 10 days?
4: Well, it's up and running now.
0: Oh, it is.
4: BobandTom.com/contest. You can head there and start making your picks because what, NFL starts next week,
3: ninth,
4: right?
3: I think, or something like that.
1: Yeah.
0: So, once again, all you have to do is pick the winners. No spread is involved. And each week we'll get a winner. And there's a whole bunch of tiebreaker stuff. It's all explained. And the prize each week is a $500 gift card to Steven Singer Jewelers. 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And the winner also gets to come on the air with us and choose with Chick McGee in the famed shoe-in of the week. We certainly look forward to that. We have our pop-up shop. It has popped up again with a bunch of great stuff, including the all-new Bob and Tom University T-shirt and sweatshirt, the Morning Breath Club Bob and Tom shirt, the Bob and Tom Halloween tribute shirt, hats, pajama bottoms, even a beautiful camouflage hoodie.
3: Mm-hmm.
0: So check that all out at bobandtom.com.
3: Nobody will be able to see you.
4: I love it every time.
0: Very good. Ace has a camo hat on.
3: I can't
0: right
3: see
0: now.
3: Him.
0: I can't see him.
3: Top of
0: his head.
3: Yeah.
0: Thank you, Ace. We also have an interesting video on YouTube. Henry Lee Summer and the band at the studio playing a song, and that includes guitarist Mark Moran, who's in search of a kidney. And you can watch that and He needs a human being kidney.
3: Yes, the way you said that, it was like, guys, you know, just in search of a kidney. Like, well, I'm in search of a new pair of shoes.
0: Somewhat different.
3: Yeah, that's why. Okay. The way you okay. said that. He's in need desperately of a kidney.
0: Yeah, desperately,
3: yes.
0: So
3: yes,
0: if you get a chance, we'll watch it.
3: If you have type O blood, please find out what's reach going out to on Mark.
0: What have you got going over there?
3: Talk a research poll shows that the rise in UFO news coverage is increasing belief in aliens among Americans. The survey of 2,000 U.S. adults asked whether recent UFO news coverage has changed their opinion on the topic. Tom wanted me to bring this up in front of you, Josh.
1: Yes.
3: 40% of respondents said they now believe more than they used to. Men nearly twice as likely as women to say they'd be excited about the confirmation of alien life.
1: Interesting.
3: And if governments were to announce alien life definitely exists, 45% feel society is actually prepared for it.
1: Mm.
3: I don't believe
1: that. No. You're not in the 45%?
3: No. Huh. I don't think we're prepared for any kind of alien. Do you?
1: Information.
3: Do you think so?
1: Information was one thing. Them showing up is another.
4: I think we got 40 more years before first contact.
3: So, is that it?
4: Yeah.
3: 40 more?
4: Something like that.
3: How do you know that?
4: That's what Star Trek said.
3: Okay.
4: They've been pretty right. They've been pretty good the past 60 years.
1: They have predicted a few things.
4: Yeah.
1: Yeah. Yeah.
3: Okay.
2: Their 9/11 prediction was crazy.
0: The big astronomy news this week is the...
3: Roman telescope went up.
0: Yeah, and I thought when I first heard the story on the news, I thought they were saying it was the Nancy Grace telescope.
3: No.
4: Oh, that's funny.
3: Nancy Grace Roman is the woman's name.
0: Yeah, yeah. And she was
3: first female astronomer for NASA.
0: But it's a $4.3 billion telescope. They say it's the size of a bus. The field of view is 100 times wider than that of the Hubble telescope, and they say... They intend it will probably find 100,000 new planets out there.
4: Wow.
0: That's really mind-boggling.
3: A lot of planets.
0: And it's they're going to park it, I guess, 1,000,000 miles from Earth.
3: I hope they know how to parallel park.
4: See if they have enough space.
3: Yeah.
0: It says it was launched last weekend on the SpaceX Falcon Heavy rocket. This is an amazing feat.
1: When's it supposed to reach its...
3: it's 3 months.
0: Yeah.
1: Okay. Not bad.
3: No, it's not bad.
0: It's going to be in what's called a halo orbit with to get out there. And it's, believe it or not, it is heading for a place called L2, which stands for Lagrange Point.
3: Right about that.
1: Yeah, I always forget why he's going through.
3: I do. And he's interested. Not. He just wants to play ZZ Top.
0: Who wouldn't?
1: Easily listen to this in your car. Don't ruin this song for us.
3: He already knows.
0: Okay. I got a nice look of women out of the
1: room. No, that's not what he's saying.
0: Close.
1: They have a very beautiful girl.
0: I'll cost you $50.
14: A lot of cute kids.
3: A lot of nice girls.
0: Yeah,
3: a lot of nice girls.
0: Then it kicks in. This is Okay.
14: I'm ready.
0: It just doesn't get any better than that. I'm sorry.
1: There was a time when I loved that.
0: it was earlier this week.
1: It was a couple days ago.
0: Yeah. I mean, Lagrange Point doesn't sound like a place in outer space.
3: It does not.
0: It sounds like a beautiful vacation place. I've got a house on Lagrange Point.
3: Mm-hmm.
0: Got a new sailboat.
3: Oh, jeez.
0: Be going out this afternoon.
3: Scientists say an ancient skeleton of a stout man found near Stonehenge actually belonged to a woman. The skeleton was found by William Cunningham in 1803. It was thought to be a stout man due to the largeness of the bones. However, DNA says the 4,000-year-old skeleton has revealed XX chromosomes, and they believe the woman was a metal worker or a shaman.
1: Shaman?
3: Uh-huh. Shaman, yeah. Yep.
0: But a big gal.
3: Big gal, yeah.
2: That's a big bridge between metal worker and shaman.
3: what I thought.
2: What clue, right? Well, they either love to deal with pounding out metal or...
14: We found sage in bolts.
2: Yeah, exactly.
0: Was it because she was near Stonehenge?
3: Maybe. I don't know. Maybe.
4: That makes no sense.
0: And she was a big lady.
3: Big lady.
0: Fat bottom girls you make. Stonehenge go around? Does Stonehenge move?
1: Stonehenge does move. Yeah,
0: counterclockwise.
1: Yeah, every other day.
0: Okay,
1: yeah.
0: that's what I thought. Thank you very much. Be sure to check out BobandTom.com. We've got the pop up shop all popped up. Watch that Henry Lee Summer video and other delights. Get ready for, and you can actually start. I didn't realize you can make your picks right now for our Pigskin Picks competition for that nice gift certificate from Steven Singer Jewelers. Thank you, Steven. These are the O'Reilly Auto Parts Studios. 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
3: Oh, yeah. 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
6: Ladies and gentlemen, Bob and Tom.
0: Jenny writes, when I was growing up, the Girl Watcher song would come on the radio. My dad would always sing, I'm a squirrel watcher. He would also, sing, she's an uptown squirrel.
14: Oh, he had a whole thing.
0: You see, any song that had the word girl in it.
14: Squirrels just want to have fun.
0: Would become squirrel.
1: Squirrel, squirrel, squirrel.
0: This just makes me. That
1: this
0: is
1: rendition
0: so
1: of My Squirrel is really
14: Brown-eyed squirrel.
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1: We ID under 65. Bring your walker.
0: I got carded the other day, and it's like, look into my eyes. You ever seen a 21-year-old with this much hate and bitterness in your eyes?
2: Yeah.
0: Let's not count the birthdays. Let's count the dark angels. Oh, the people who think and cluck at the same time.
3: How does that work?
0: You ask them a question. You go, hey, are we doing dinner tomorrow? Dinner tomorrow. What are you, an aborigine? Answer the question. I want to go to dinner. You're hunting for Coke bottles. Let's go.
2: What'd you do, Doc?
4: I screwed up. You know how too many times I say the wrong thing.
2: Yeah.
4: Right. Well, Kathy's into this mail order stuff again.
2: Right.
5: Yeah.
4: She's into this big time. I came home the other day. There was a case of breast enlargement cream on the kitchen table.
2: There was?
3: Breast enlargement cream?
4: Yeah, sitting right there on the table. I said, what the hell is this for? She said she rubs it on her breasts. They get bigger. Uh-huh. I said, just use toilet paper. It's been working on your butt for 8 years.
5: Oh, that was a beautiful.
6: We're talking with comedian Rick Schrader.
7: I'm a stepfather, too, which I've been for a few years now. And if you're not a step-parent, you know, you don't realize the warmth and rewards that you get, the warm, loving feeling. And it's, I hate you. Okay, here's some more money. You know, you're not like my real dad. You know, that's right. You can find me. Yeah. track down your real deadbeat dad and have him pay for these Barbie accessories. You know,
6: horse racing, you said? You're from Kentucky. Love horse racing. Love
8: horse
6: the
8: racing
6: ponies.
8: Is my passion. The only sport that I really love is horse racing. I've owned a couple horses. We're purchasing one now. In fact, a 2-year-old colt.
6: Cool.
8: I don't know if you all know this. All Kentuckians know this, and most people around the country know thoroughbreds are named traditionally after a combination of the mother's and father's name, the sire and dam line. For example,
2: I didn't
8: Kentucky
2: know
8: Derby winner Ali Sheba, out of his father, the great stallion Ali Dar, and its mother, the broodmare Bel Sheba.
2: Sure. Mm-hmm.
8: We're looking at one now called, out of a sire named Whiny Bull by a mare named Girl on Girl. We named it Rosie O'Donnell.
2: It's strange living back in America, you know. I mean, America's like a foreign country to me in a lot of ways.
9: Why?
2: I don't know. Things are weird. You know, I have friends that don't eat bread anymore. Everybody's on a low-carb diet.
6: No.
2: And Jesus said, take this bread and eat it. It is my body. And the disciples said, Jesus, we're all on low-carb diet. We appreciate you dying for our sins, but we're all trying to slim down. We want to look good in the painting.
6: Lowell Sanders is here with us.
10: I'm on the road.
6: Now, Lowell, are you a single man?
10: Yeah, I left a wife in Detroit.
9: Oh, okay.
2: Uh-huh. Well, I see how it works.
10: Police should have found her by now. I'm kidding. They won't find her.
2: Ain't no way. You're that good, aren't you? Wow.
11: And now, from the Bob and Tom Archives, we dust off another classic. classic. A moment of frivolity.
6: Welcome back to the Bob and Tom Show.
12: Bueno.
6: Right now we
12: Hola.
6: Right now we Hola, have Christy stop. Lee.
9: Are we going to do the rest of the show in Spanish? All in Spanish?
13: I hope so, because he's got that look on his face like he's going to kill us.
6: In case he didn't hate Spanish class enough. High school.
2: It really was tough. Although I had a great teacher.
9: Now it's going to be your first language.
13: Did you not take any foreign language? Or did
6: Oh, yeah.
2: Spanish? What was your foreign language?
13: Spanish. Did you say Spanish? C, B,
6: no. B? High school
9: What'd
6: and college.
9: Take?
13: Huh?
9: What'd you take?
13: I took Latin.
2: Latin
13: freshman doing? Year, yeah.
6: That's
2: Latin?
6: It.
2: Latin,
6: one year of Latin,
13: take... yeah.
2: And word origins, right? For the most part,
13: yeah. Mm-hmm. Pegasus et Anna.
2: You know what that
13: what
2: says?
13: That means.
2: Horse in the house.
13: That's right.
6: I think
13: Pegasus casa. Labia.
6: I think that
13: something
6: means,
13: like that.
6: I think that means seize the taco. Yes. I'm not sure.
13: On horseback. On horseback.
6: Speaking of which, I don't want to go any farther. Am I the only one very uncomfortable with the commercial that keeps talking about black taco? That's all I'm saying. Let's move forward.
2: Blackjack taco?
6: Am I the only one? They keep calling it the black taco. They forget the word.
2: I know.
6: A man missed the birth of his child after he was arrested for groping one of the nurses assisting in the birth.
2: Really?
6: This is near Salt Lake City.
2: Jeez.
9: Why are you reading that?
2: Because these are things you shouldn't do in
9: the
2: birthing room.
9: We're on the air in Salt Lake. There's a woman right now who's sitting in a room crying because her husband's such a dick.
6: Hey! Alleged dick.
13: Yeah.
2: What the heck's this?
9: Love on the rocks.
13: Love on the rocks.
12: Oh, you're squeezing the nurse.
2: It's a big surprise.
13: Big surprise. Pour me a drink.
14: Would that break somebody up? Could they come back from that?
5: No.
9: Ooh, I don't think so.
5: No, I don't think so.
13: You don't come back from that.
9: No, you don't come back from that.
13: You never know.
5: That's not one you forgive on.
9: You never know.
5: You know, here I was.
6: I don't know these people.
9: Groping a nurse.
5: You don't know these
13: people. I'm just
5: people.
13: Reading this story.
6: How hot was the nurse? I don't know.
13: Check this out. I don't know these people. I don't want to know these people.
6: Here's an interesting story. This came out of southern Indiana over the weekend. A great horned owl.
9: Mm-hmm. Beautiful flew
6: into,
9: animal.
6: Flew into the front of a Ford F-250 pickup truck.
13: No, beautiful wait. Animal.
5: Hang on. even more beautiful on a grill.
13: Oh, when they're spread out like that, oh, the colors. Oh, my.
5: Oh, yeah.
13: What a beautiful
6: now,
13: bird.
6: Okay.
5: Then what happened?
6: The bird was trapped inside the grill of the truck driven by James Ellis.
13: Little help.
9: Well, you're just full of feel-good news.
6: Could I
9: today.
6: Get to the happy ending, please?
5: Oh, is there a happy ending?
13: The owl lived?
6: According to the Dubois County Sheriff's Deputy and the Department of Natural Resources, the resources officer came on the scene. This is on U.S. 231 near Hayesville.
9: Mm-hmm.
6: The owl was alive. The owl was removed from the grill.
5: Mm-hmm.
6: The conservation officer, Tony Mann, said the bird was conscious and appeared to have a broken or dislocated wing and assorted scrapes. He freed the owl. It was sent to a wildlife rehabilitation center in Vincennes, Indiana, for treatment.
5: Owl was hiring a kite.
13: Yeah, oh, yeah. Rehab center. He's all strung out on meth. He's out on meth.
9: He's
13: that's
9: a
13: why
9: junkie.
13: He swung it. He flew into the
5: wow,
13: windshield.
5: That is the biggest mouse I've ever seen.
13: Oh, my God, man.
6: The owl.
13: You gotta have it, man.
6: The owl was quoted as saying, Ford tough my ass.
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5: Hello.
6: Thanks very much for joining us with us in the studio, comedian Gabriel Iglesias.
12: Yes.
6: And Gabriel, are you a cook? Do you cook your, do you like to cook on?
12: I'm the king of drive-thrus.
6: Are you now?
12: Oh, yeah.
5: Are you really?
9: Good
12: oh.
6: I know.
12: Well,
6: you're a big guy.
13: How's that supposed to be? I got this, Gabriel. What the hell is that supposed to be?
9: Gabriel's a big guy.
13: Well, yeah, but so?
6: What? I was just asking if you what kind of food you like.
13: I wasn't talking to you, Tom. I was talking to your girlfriend. If you don't tell her, you don't tell her to shut up, we're going to have trouble. Okay?
9: I am not.
12: Having a moment. His girlfriend.
5: Yeah, yeah.
6: So you're a drive-thru guy.
5: Oh, yeah, sure.
12: Okay. Uh-huh. So I get bad sometimes. Sometimes I have to order extra sodas just so I can feel better when they hand over the food.
5: Mm-hmm. Oh, my.
13: Oh, because
9: you ordered so much.
5: It's like, oh, you must be ordering for a whole family. I see.
6: I am not reading this because...
13: here we go again.
5: You're not reading another story?
6: Well, no, I'm going to read the story, but I don't want you to think I'm reading it because it takes place in Mexico, and you mentioned your father lives in Mexico.
12: Great segue.
6: Okay, I just thought this was a funny story.
12: Here we go, amigo.
6: Prosecutors in Western... This is the Associated Press, Dateline, Mexico City. Prosecutors in Western Mexico say they have filed robbery charges against two members of a gang of thieves blamed for the so-called clown jewels caper. Did you see this, Christy? Yes, exactly. The gang whose members dressed in clown costumes burst into a jewelry store in Guadalajara in July and made off with 1.2 million pesos, which is almost $1 million.
5: Wow.
6: Worth of...
5: jewels?
6: Jewels, yeah.
12: Mm-hmm. Can you do the clown horn again?
9: A little breather.
12: That's funny. And you know what? Whenever
5: does it remind
12: that,
5: you of home?
12: You know what's funny? It doesn't make me think of clowns. Uh-huh. In my neighborhood, when you hear that horn, it's the corn lady. It's the lady pushing a cart with corn.
5: Really?
9: You didn't have an ice cream man? You had a corn lady?
12: We had a corn lady.
13: Does she yell anything? Like, corn!
9: Elotes!
12: Which is corn in Spanish.
9: What is it?
12: Elotes!
9: I thought it was maize.
5: That's
9: maize.
5: Indian. American maize. Indian.
6: That commercial maize. Hasn't been on for 40
13: you know
6: years.
12: Wow.
13: You don't get to say anything about anything 40 years.
5: Yeah. Why do you think they call it maize?
13: I thought it was mazo.
5: Mazo?
13: Mazo.
6: Wasn't that the woman who was
13: mazo?
6: Stipping Marlon Brando? Wasn't that her?
9: What?
5: No.
13: No, she accepted the Academy Award.
5: Didn't he what? It wasn't stupid.
13: Was that George C. Scott?
9: Oh,
13: what?
5: That was George
6: that was
5: C. Scott.
6: No, it was Brando.
13: It was Brando for The Godfather. He wasn't there in the Indian lady.
5: Oh, the Indian lady. You know,
13: Princess.
5: The award.
6: Was that the woman from the maize commercial?
5: No, it wasn't.
6: Sorry.
13: You know what?
5: She's the lady on the Land O'Lakes butter.
13: I think it was the woman from the commercial.
5: No, it's not.
6: We call it Maize and Blue for you Wolverine fans.
5: No. She was an Indian princess of some sort.
9: People tune in and listen to this.
6: Good yeah.
5: God.
6: maybe she was the lady from the butter. I don't know. We
9: did I
6: have
9: what you were looking for?
6: Yeah, I did.
5: What were you looking for?
6: I was looking for this. Well,
13: and you people don't want me to kill myself.
6: We have
5: no. We didn't say that.
13: Oh, okay.
6: Two of
13: we didn't. It's not her.
6: Hey, the election's not over. All the votes aren't in.
11: If you're laughing, it's the Bob and Tom Show. If you're not, it's those other guys.
9: Hey, you're listening to the Bob and Tom All Day Replay. 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
1: I always heard that his herb was top shelf. 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
2: Hey, it's the Bob and Tom Show. We are live from the O'Reilly Auto Parts Studios. Thank you for being here. Where's Christy Lee at the news desk?
3: Hi.
2: Pat Godwin's there.
4: Hey, Josh.
2: Jeff Oskey across the way at the sports desk.
5: Hello, sir.
2: There's Ace Cosby.
6: Hello, Josh.
2: I'm Josh Arnold. There's Tom.
7: Hello, Josh. Hello, everybody. I'm very excited. That was a great intro. Wonderful song. I'll Ever Smoke Weed with Willie again, Toby Keith, and Scotty Emmerich. Mr. Emmerich, by the way, is doing a lot of shows with Mac McAnally as part of that Jimmy Buffett Coral Reefer Band tribute tour.
3: Ah.
7: If you get a chance, go see it. It's great stuff. Mac's one of my favorites from way, way, way back. He was, of course, toured with Jimmy Buffett for years as one of his principal guitar players. That was a song about, who knows? Could it be Willie Nelson?
3: Who knows?
7: Could it be Willie? Could it be Willie G? I don't know. I don't know. And Willie's still out on the road. Willie's touring right now.
3: Willie Nelson.
7: Yeah. What is he, 90?
4: 93, yeah. I think.
3: Is he 93?
4: Something like that, yeah.
3: Wow.
4: Yeah,
7: I've had occasion to meet Willie Nelson and could not have been a nicer guy. I was absolutely just incredibly cool.
5: I will never understand why they continue to tour.
7: That's what they do. It's what
5: like,
7: they do.
5: Relax. Relax. You gave everyone your gift. Now, relax.
7: No, well, Willie, he loves it. Besides, right. I'm sure he still has.
5: Well, I think
4: his son Lucas is amazing.
7: Yeah, I don't think Willie smokes it anymore. Doesn't he?
3: I think he just does edibles.
4: Yeah, he does edibles, I heard.
7: Yeah, I think he had some issues with his lungs after all that road work.
3: Yeah.
7: So now, we have a lot going on. A couple things to start. We do have our pop-up shop popped up. And on the pop-up shop this time, we've got a whole bunch of shirts and hoodies and hats, including the brand new, never seen before, Morning Breath Club, the new Morning Breath Club t-shirt with the silly face on it. We also have the Bob and Tom University hoodie, et cetera, et cetera. The camouflage hoodie and a bunch of other cool stuff, including some joggers and flannel pants. It's unbelievable. But we do have a letter about our pop-up shop right away. This was put together by Miss Hooker. She's not here to defend herself. So I'll read the letter that you decide. It says, Dear Bob and Tom Show, I was browsing on the new pop-up shop. I noticed a spelling error on the Carhartt-like bright orange hat. It says it is bright orange, B-R-I-T-E, instead of bright, B-R-I-G-H-T. Now, it says, I believe Ms. Hooker is involved in helping set up the shop. I was wondering, did she not attend the Bob and Tom University and their spelling 101 class?
3: Poor Jess.
2: No, Jess doesn't write that. And Jess doesn't write that.
7: Oh, that just, where'd that come from?
2: The people who run the shop.
7: Oh, okay. Yeah. Okay. So, B-R-I-T-E is, I just thought that was like one of those things like light beer.
3: Well, L-I-T-E, I mean, people use bright, like that's a slang. Yeah, absolutely.
4: A casual way of doing it.
7: No, but the point is, there's the hat right there. You can see it. It's indeed bright.
3: Nice Carhartt.
7: Yeah, with the Bob and Tom logo on it. Well, isn't that nice? Thank you very
3: much.
7: Looks
3: like a little cone.
7: And thank you for writing a letter. We always appreciate getting your letters, and we'll get to more of them coming up. But I thought we would start things off with something new from Pat Godwin. Oh. Pat has his guitar out.
2: You know, bright actually does mean, it means overripe. Like if you have a piece of fruit and it's overripe, you call it bright, B-R-I-T-E.
7: Really?
2: So maybe that hat is smelly?
3: Like an overripe orange?
2: Are we smelling?
7: Are you saying it's pre-stunky?
2: Right.
7: We stink it up prior to sending it?
2: Right.
7: Oh, that'll help it sell.
2: No, I'm asking. Maybe that's what it means.
7: Game worn on a sweaty, hot day. I don't know.
2: Yes.
7: But yeah, these are some really cool shirts. I'm real happy. They look really sharp. And the Morning Breath Club has always been a big secret. Now, the original Morning Breath Club was only open to people to listen to the very first break of the show.
3: Mm-hmm.
7: That was the whole key to it. And
3: Which is this one right here.
7: Yeah.
3: Yeah.
5: But are we letting just anyone order them?
7: Apparently. And there's some discrimination thing.
3: Hard to prove.
7: Some First Amendment or some crap. I don't know what it was.
5: All right.
7: But the secret code, there is a secret code on the shirt. It's in Latin. You may have to get it translated. But I'm not sure you can see it in the actual.
3: It's hard to see. Yeah, and, you have to.
7: You have to get the shirt
3: up.
7: Yeah, but it's in there. The secret. We need to develop a secret handshake for the Morning Breath Club.
2: You just breathe on each other, don't you?
7: Maybe shake hands and lean in and go.
3: No.
2: Yeah. Oh yeah.
7: Well, that'd be popular.
3: That'd be awful.
7: Yeah. Now, school for many has already started, which I am violently opposed to, but.
2: Right, should be starting Tuesday, really.
7: Yeah, but for many, it does start on Tuesday.
3: Mm-hmm.
7: But in some states have been going for nearly a month, which is, to me, unforgivable. But that's, what do I have? What do I know? I just pay taxes and shut up. Don't get me started on taxes today. I got my property tax bill yesterday. Now,
3: they go up again?
7: It's ridiculous.
3: Oh, no.
7: I can't earn enough money just to pay them. Now, Pat, this is a song not about taxes, but about going to school.
4: Well, it's a Kenny Rogers tribute called The Teenager.
7: Oh.
4: On a crisp fall school night, way after bedtime, my son came in the den. I said, "Why aren't you asleep?" He said, "Dad, I'm awful troubled. I've been pacing my room for hours. I have a couple questions." And he began to speak. I said, "Son, let me stop you right there.

0: when your chores are done.
1: Yes.
0: Thank you very much.
1: So true.
0: Yeah,
1: and
0: a lot of that.
1: And the rhyme with pricey is just delightful.
0: Oh,
1: a nice internal rhyme. Thank you very much, Patty G. And many of us have lived through that. Right now,
2: if it weren't for my watch, I'd never find my phone. I bet you don't know that.
0: What a great feature.
2: You know, that Apple Watch thing? No. Yeah. You push a little button and it dings your phone so you can find it. It's awesome.
1: Yeah, I don't wear an Apple Watch. But
2: oh, that's right. I forgot you gave that up.
1: Oh, I had one, but I was tired of being bossed around by my wrist.
2: Yeah, stand up every 10 minutes before the hour. time to stand.
1: I misplaced my phone the other day, and I said, find someone to call me. But I couldn't call him.
2: How could you call him? Yeah.
1: See, that's the whole point.
3: So. Have you ever done this? Have you ever been walking through your house looking for your phone and realize you're holding it entire time?
2: Oh, yeah. Yeah. Absolutely.
1: Yes. Yeah. We've all been there.
2: Mm-hmm.
1: Now, coming up in the news, we've got a couple of things. We have a couple of updates for you in the world of world records. We also have an exciting, yet another movie is being made about a topic we're somewhat familiar with. I'll surprise you with that. We have a bizarre toothbrush story in the news. Wait till you hear this one. And then, do you know what box breathing is?
3: Yes.
2: I do.
1: Box breathing is in the news.
3: I don't find it particularly comfortable, but
2: And I don't find it as stress relieving as they say.
3: I get nervous about doing it correctly.
2: Yeah.
3: Have you tried bag breathing? That's even worse. That's terrifying.
1: That's tough. Yeah.
2: I
1: remember watching Burt Reynolds doing that on the Tonight Show.
3: What's that?
1: He came out with a bag and he was giving. This is sort of in the pre-influencer days. When, you know, Hollywood idiots were telling us how to live, and Burt Reynolds was talking about how he takes a bag and puts it over his face, and it was a helping.
3: Like when you're hyperventilating?
1: Yeah, apparently. I don't know.
3: Oh, weird. I think Jeff was just making a joke about a plastic bag over your head.
2: Yeah, because you'll die.
1: Oh, no, Burt was doing it for real.
3: Oh.
1: But that led to, I did a little bit of research, and I found out about something, not box breathing, but this is real. It's called butt breathing. and it's about this is a real thing. It's about taking in oxygen through your anus. Well, it apparently can be very useful during serious surgical procedures or serious injuries. We'll find out about that. And you can imagine how delighted I was to see this. Also, I did a little bit exploring since we're going to be talking about Malort. I found out a whole list of bizarre beverages, especially beers, that are made in very unusual ways and may taste just as awful as the aforementioned Malort. 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
2: yep,
1: we have a very unusual story about a special suit that may be in the future for all of us. It's it's digital camouflage. 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

0: Jerry. Let's see who's at the party.
1: Oh, look over there. It's the Cahoney twins.
0: Now stay away from them. I heard they're a couple of nuts. And why are they always hanging around?
1: Oh, Dean, don't be so testy. You know, Dean, that girl over there is from England, and in England they call party girls birds.
0: I don't know about that, but I met her last night, and she's definitely a swallow.
2: Hello, lovely ladies.
1: You're looking in the pink.
0: So have yourself a stiff one.
1: Then pour yourself a drink.
0: I like mine straight up, Pally.
1: Swing.
0: I met myself a sweetie, and after just one dance.

0: once.
1: Now, what do you mean, Pally? Couldn't a handsome young fella like you find a date?
0: Yeah, my left hand was my escort at the party in my pants.
1: Now, Jerry, get a grip on yourself.
0: I did. Swung.
2: Our guest is comedian Tim Northern.
3: Good morning.
2: Fresh off of a Star Search.
3: I'm the product of a biracial marriage. My father was African American and my mother was black.
4: Wow.
3: I found out my grandfather was colored. So.
4: There's been so many different names. Oh my God. Oh my God.
2: Tim walked in and he said he played golf yesterday at a course near here, and the course is called
3: Hanging Tree. Played at a course called.
2: Tim's a large black man.
3: I kept looking for the hanging tree because I wanted to stay as far away from it as I could.
2: Just left me a little uncomfortable.
3: I went to the course one time. It was closed because they had a blind golfers tournament.
4: They did?
3: Yeah, I'm like, can't they play at night?
4: Sure. What's the difference?
5: 4 a.m.
2: I never thought of that.
4: Well, yeah.
2: Eyebrow dandruff. That's disgusting. Is that a thing?
6: I'm not proud of it.
2: Why would you bring that up on the air?
6: I didn't. It was Christy did. Yeah. It was said in confidence off the air.
2: Yeah. Don't ever say eyebrow dandruff in front of a potential lover.
7: Oh, okay.
6: Hey, look, ladies, if I'm on top, you might get sprinkled on.
7: Well, let it snow.
2: If you're on top, I'll just let everybody else finish that.
6: Oh, I see. If you're on top, you got about eight seconds to live. Is that it?
2: I wouldn't say eight.
6: If you're on top, Godspeed to your ribs, ladies. Is that what we're getting at? Right now, this is the Bob and Tom All Day Replay. Today's Bob and Tom Show replayed back to back to back. Next, it's Bob and Tom After Hours. 4 hours of Bob and Tom archive highlights, classics, and CD cuts on Bob and Tom Radio 24/7.
8: Hey, it's back. I got it. It's the Bob and Tom Show.
2: I'm over here. I've got an important update I'm dealing with.
8: Well, then deal with it. This is the Bob and Tom.
2: Who are you? Christy Lee?
7: Yes, yeah, that's who I get to be today. Yes.
8: I wanted to be Christy Lee today.
7: You did? I could be Josh Arnold.
8: Give me that ascot.
2: Now, Pat, you're wearing Christy's underwear. Is that correct?
9: Absolutely.
2: Okay.
9: Every day.
7: Yeah.
8: Oh, very good. Very good.
2: Should we do that one day?
8: Will you shut up for 1 second?
2: No.
8: There's Jeff Oskey.
6: Hey, man.
8: Ace Cosby's there. I'm Josh Arnold. Now, Tom, talk all you want.
2: Jeff, do you have like dippity-doo in your hair, or did you just get out of the shower?
8: Well, both.
2: Okay.
8: Both.
2: Because you've got a little Elvis curl coming down there.
8: You look cool.
2: Yeah.
8: All my hats are dirty. If anyone can tell me the best way to clean a ball cap, I have like 9.
9: Dishwasher.
8: What?
2: Dishwasher.
7: Yeah.
9: There's a special thing you put it on.
2: You don't even have to do that.
9: You
2: put it in a dishwasher, and then when you don't put it in a dryer.
8: Okay.
2: Then just hang it on a hanger, let it dry for a couple days.
8: But that's where my dishes are.
2: Well, I'm with you on that. Do a special
9: load. Yeah. Solo ride.
8: That's gross.
7: Yeah, do all of them in one load.
2: Yeah. I'll do like 10 of them at a time.
8: Oh, this is awful. Yeah, I'm with you. No,
9: my dishes. Wear sweat marks,
10: right? Wear tin hats.
2: I have like 30 of these. I've got.
7: Is that why that used to be pink and now it's white?
2: Probably, yeah.
7: Okay.
2: Yeah. No, that's how you do it.
8: Okay. Well, I'll have on a hat tomorrow so you won't make fun of my hair.
7: Your hair looks great. Don't listen Thanks. To him.
8: Yeah, no, I don't think he was even criticizing.
2: No, I was just saying you had
8: the dippity-doo comment.
7: Right.
8: We know you don't use dippity-doo.
2: What do you use?
7: Nobody does.
8: Jerry curl.
2: Okay.
8: No.
9: Your hair smells good.
2: What I used to do, my process, I would use.
7: Oh, boy.
2: I just received a letter about this, and I checked up on it. Our letters, by the way, we're going to get to them right now. They're sponsored.
7: Yeah,
2: did you know
7: are.
2: That? This is very exciting. Very exciting news. Letters from listeners sponsored by our friends at NHTSA. One drink can throw you off your reaction time and your judgment, especially on a motorcycle. If you hit the bottle, don't roll the throttle. Plan ahead for a safe and sober ride home. Ride sober or get pulled over, paid for by NHTSA. Now, I got a letter and I checked on this and they are indeed correct. We had a story about Tulsa, Oklahoma's so-called serial defecator. Police had been searching for him. Mm-hmm. We assumed it was a guy.
8: I think it's a safe assumption. But
2: and they got him. Mm-hmm. Details coming up.
8: No way.
2: Yeah. That they caught him. I like to call him the Mad Shatter.
8: That is better.
2: than serial defecator. That's just sounds.
8: Yeah. That's way better.
2: I wonder what kind of cereal he liked.
8: I'm high fiber.
2: All brand. we'll find out. And by the way, if possible, it gets worse.
8: No.
2: Yes.
8: Do we have an M.O.?
2: No. Well, maybe.
8: Or motive, yeah. Rather. Not. Yeah. We know his M.O. It's to.
2: Haley's M.O. Anyone get that?
9: I got it.
7: I got it.
2: Yeah, Haley's M.O.
7: Yeah.
2: You know what Haley's M.O.
7: Do they
2: is?
7: Still make no, sir. That?
2: They used to advertise it all the time. It's,
7: yeah.
2: Isn't it some bowel related?
7: Yeah.
2: Okay. Sorry. I just you just set me up for that. I had no idea. We'll get to that big story coming up, but we have to get to your letters. I do want to remind you of a couple quick things. We have posted a really fun video, fun in that it's a musical video of our friend Henry Lee Summer rehearsing with his band, doing a great version of I Wish I Had a Girl. And he's got the whole band, including the Starlettes, the Mitchell Sisters, doing a great job singing and dancing. And his guitar player is Mark Moran, who's a friend of mine. He is in search of a kidney. He's doing dialysis 3 days a week for hours and hours at a time, and it's looking like he needs a kidney. So there's a little interview with him talking about that, and maybe you're in a situation where that would be possible. Please check that out by going to all of our social media, the Bob and Tom YouTube, X. I always have to say, formerly Twitter. God, yes. that's a pain in the ass. Instagram, Facebook, et cetera, et cetera. And check this out. But it's really cool to see Henry. Henry's doing great now. He's had his ups and downs, but he's looking great and singing great. So if you get a chance, please check that out. Also, we do have the pop-up shop, and I've just been informed.
7: Yeah.
8: Yes.
2: We were told that apparently the Carhartt hat that we have on there with our Bob and Tom logo, someone was somewhat critical, saying that we spelled the word bright incorrectly, B-R-I-T-E. But apparently that's how it's spelled for that particular brand of hat.
7: Okay.
8: Oh, all right. Oh, okay.
2: That may be one of those, maybe somebody else has trademarked the actual spelling of bright in that context. I don't know.
7: Maybe they're just cooler than we are.
8: Yeah.
9: That's
8: hey,
9: cool
8: look, we can't
9: spell.
8: Get mad.
9: Yeah.
8: We can't get mad at a windbag for windbagging.
7: Nope.
2: Yeah. Yeah. No one ever went and got a light beer from Miller and said, hey, you spelled light, it wrong.
7: Right. Yeah.
2: Because, I think it
9: or about a light bright. That's how that's spelled on light bright.
7: Right, correct.
2: What's a light bright?
7: Oh,
9: it's kids.
8: You take those little pegs that.
9: Yeah, you make cool designs.
7: We make designs. It was one of my favorite toys as a kid.
2: Excuse me, pegs of color. We'll just move forward here. Do you have any letters over there, Christy?
7: Not really.
8: I have something for you, Tom. You were talking about your dog's urine burning the lawn.
2: Yeah, I've been doing some research. And my lawn now looks like someone took cups of gasoline and poured it sporadically, but it's only mine when they pee on it. I don't know, and I think it's the type of grass I have.
8: Well, Jamie from Eagle, Idaho says she had the same problem with her Great Dane Blueberry. What a great name for a Great Dane.
7: Oh, good name.
8: They started feeding her a large scoop of plain Greek yogurt in her food every morning, and now there are no more burn spots on her urine.
7: That's interesting.
2: Save that
8: probiotic
2: letter.
8: Issue. Or
2: I've got to try that.
7: Yeah, just throw some yogurt in there.
8: Well, thanks, Jamie.
2: And there's nothing funnier, by the way, giving dogs something like that. Like when you give them those pup cups and they look, hi, it's my new dog, Foamy.
7: Yeah, but you want to mix plain Greek yogurt with something or they're not going to eat it.
9: That's true.
7: Well, it's kind of got
8: to be a little.
7: Right.
8: And stir it up.
9: It still is. It needs a little sweetness.
7: Yeah, it's got a little tang to it.
2: Yeah. One of my dogs will eat anything.
7: Which dog is causing the problem?
2: All of them. And then there's all kinds of theories about male dogs versus female dogs. And, but I did some research on grass seed. And there are certain, believe it or not, there are certain types of grass that are much less likely to do that. It also happens with extreme heat. But, I mean, if you were to go to my house, you'd go, wow, look at this. It's just spotted.
8: I was doing research yesterday on female and male dogs. And you know a female dog, often referred to as a bitch.
7: Uh-huh. Yep.
8: But I didn't know that a male dog is often referred to as a peckerhead.
7: I didn't know that.
8: They're really? Just insults. I thought they were like, yeah. I thought the insult came from the,
2: yeah.
8: But no.
2: Yeah, that and that kind of leads to this letter. Addendum to my complaint list writes Herman.
7: That's a name. Hey, Herman.
8: Hi, Herman.
2: You don't hear a lot of people named Herman.
7: No, you don't.
2: That has really fallen into
8: Hyman.
9: Hyman.

0: Josh, I was going to say Goring.
1: Well, oh, he had something to do with it way back when.
2: Oh, I don't know. Do I know who Hermann Goring
1: is? He's a Nazi.
3: Nazi.
2: That's right.
0: One of the. He's one of the. If the Krauts had a had one of those big stone. Stop. Stone monuments with the four presidents on it.
2: I see.
0: Yeah, you got Hitler, Gore.
3: Oh, Himmler. God. Yeah.
0: Anybody?
3: Your letter, please.
0: No, I'm just enjoying. I know there's some guy driving a truck right now enjoying this just as much as I am.
2: You know,
0: just one guy.
2: Herman Munster and Goring probably, but neither helped the Herman cause. Pee Wee Herman didn't help.
1: No. He had a rough patch there.
3: What's your letter?
0: Anyways, the Mount Rushmore of Krauts. Oh, sorry. Addendum to complaint list writes Herman, when a show proclaims nudity as part of their content, I miss the old days. You know, the days when it meant boobs, not the appearance of an elephant trunks, of an elephant's schlong.
3: What?
2: Oh, so they got a warning for that?
3: Watching some show?
0: Yeah, apparently they have to put that on some of the nature shows, I guess.
3: What? Come on.
0: I've seen the one that they, it'll say this show's smoking.
3: Yeah, I've seen that.
1: Yeah.
0: I guess that's offensive to some. But
2: By the way, Tom, we can't, we should not be making fun of anybody named Herman. We should probably try to be a little more Herman woke.
0: Oh, nice.
1: Huh.
0: The Winds of War, Kane Mutiny.
3: Okay.
0: Herman Woke, writer.
2: Christie's response was right.
4: Yeah.
0: I mean, very famous writer.
3: I'm sure he is. I have not read his material.
2: I was just trying to have a little fun there.
0: You've heard of the Kane Mutiny, right?
3: Yes.
0: With Bogart.
3: But that's not really my kind of reading material, so I have not. I skipped it.
2: Again, Herman, if we were going to be woke about it, we would be Herman Woke.
3: Yes.
0: No, I find it an excellent joke. And again, it's a different truck driver that's chuckling at that because he maybe perhaps saw The Winds of War with Robert Mitchum. In the 70s, on American
3: I am familiar
0: television.
3: With Paul Coffin, though, thanks to you. And this is letter. Good morning. I want to say thank you to Josh for putting me on to Paul a few years ago when he asked for a day off to go to a festival to see him. I have been listening to him ever since. Finally got to see him live this weekend. Best show I've ever seen. Thank you, Josh.
2: Oh, you're very welcome. I'm glad to hear it.
0: I can't wait for
3: from
0: him to come
3: Jordan.
0: Back.
3: Thank you, Jordan.
0: Yeah, Paul Coffin. There's a bunch of great live stuff of Paul on YouTube.
3: And it's Coffin. I always thought it was Coffin, like a coffin.
2: Oh, yeah, no.
3: C-A-U-T-H-E-N. So
0: He's great.
2: Yeah. I think he's here next week.
3: What?
2: Are you going?
0: What?
2: Yeah, I'm going.
0: Nice. What day of the week?
2: It's a Friday.
0: Oh.
2: I was not going to tell anybody else
4: here. I'm so sorry.
3: Tom's going to ruin your party.
0: I'll pretend I don't know who you are like I always do in public. Why do you think that's different?
4: Unless you have food in the cart, then he's going to take a picture of it and post it on the
2: wall. Although he might do that to strangers for all I know.
0: That was one of the most joyful days of my life.
3: Oh, Tom.
0: I was in Kroger and I spotted Josh. And what was the occasion that you had all of those baked goods in
2: It was my friend's birthday, and they in St. Louis, you could not get chocodiles. They just weren't available in that area. I don't know if they are now. These are, of course, the chocolate-covered Twinkies.
3: Mm-hmm.
2: And
1: so you stocked up for your friend.
2: Yeah. I did get a box for me because it had been so long, but I also had like three boxes and to ship, and Tom caught me with four boxes of chocodiles.
0: What was the story?
2: I think I got them and I brought them in one box. Yeah.
0: What was the story where the grocery clerk, as you were checking out, was that you that?
2: That
1: was Josh.
3: Oh.
2: I loaded up with chicken and turkey and salmon and vegetables and fruit. And she looked at the conveyor belt, and then she looked at me, and looked at the conveyor belt and back at me, and she goes, making some changes?
1: Come on. That's as funny as it gets.
0: Oh, God.
2: I mean, her heart was in the right place, but...
0: You're not supposed to do that.
3: No.
0: Yes. It's like my friend who was having a series of rectal exams due to a fairly serious problem that, by the way, he ended up being okay after some procedures. Won't go into too many details, but it involved his doctor on a fairly regular basis having to do a rectal probe, if that's the technical term. Okay. And

0: One time in the middle of winter, he was getting one done, and while the digit was in place, if you will, the doctor said, "Oh, I can see you've been going to a tanning booth." I guess you have got to make conversation. I'm sure the doctor didn't get up that morning while eating his cereal going, "Boy, I can't wait to get my finger at Gary." did I say his name? I'm sorry.
1: Yeah, you did.
0: I'm so sorry. Coming up, more of your letters. You can reach us, by the way. 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We'd love to hear from you. Also, I'll remind you that we do have our pop-up shop. It's up and running. Cool hats, cool shirts. We even have joggers and flannel pants, a new camo hoodie, and the all-new Bob and Tom University, looking very official, university hoodie and shirt. And the I just am a big fan of the Morning Breath Club logo. We've got the logo tweaked out a little bit and polished up. And it's really fun. So go check it out once again at bobandtom.com. Now, tis the season, because I say that because there's a bunch of stuff coming up in the world of finance that may involve interest rates and that kind of boring stuff. But if you're paying high interest rates on those credit cards and relying on them in these days of inflation, you may want to find a way to grab some cash. You probably can do that if you've owned your house for a while. Your home may be worth a lot more than it was when you started paying for it with that mortgage, and the way to take advantage of that, for example, the average five-year-old home, if you've owned it for 5 years, I should say, is probably worth 30 to 40% more. If you've owned your home for 10 years, it may be worth double or even more. 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
9: Hey, it's the Bob and Tom Show. 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
15: Oh, hello, Josh.
9: Hi, there's Pat Godwin.
16: Hey, Josh.
9: Jeff Oskey at the sports desk.
17: Hey, man.
9: There's Ace Cosby.
18: Hey, Josh.
9: I am Josh Arnold, and there's Tom Griswold.
0: Thank you very much. This next letter actually incorporates a couple of things we've been talking about. One of them is sort of misunderstanding the lyrics to songs.
9: Oh, I love that.
0: Yeah, or
9: we've all done it.
0: Or reinterpreting the lyrics and singing it your way because you like it better.
9: Well, usually it's a mistake that turns into something you go, oh, you know what? No, my mistake is better.
0: Yeah. We were talking about Archie Bell and the Drells and Tighten Up, and he's got that line, in Houston, we dance as good as we want, but it's, I always thought it was, we dance as good as we walk, which I think is
11: better. That's what I thought it said.
0: Yeah. So that's what I always
9: say. I think want is better, because I like that you could, sometimes they choose not to dance too well.
11: Yeah.
0: I see. Well, that can be an artistic debate that I'll win. And we'll get to this very nice letter from Jenny.
11: Hi, Jenny.
0: She writes...
9: I bet she knows something about song lyrics.
10: Uh-huh, ruining her life.
0: Oh. Yeah.
11: 867-5301.
10: What's your phone number, Jenny?
11: Yeah.
0: Oh, boy. Jenny. Yeah. I think you
9: have our sympathies, Jenny.
0: Yeah. This is an audio letter, so it involves a little bit of something before we get to it. I'm hoping this works. What is this now?
9: Sounds like a cheesy sitcom intro.
0: What is this?
11: I don't know. You're playing it.
0: But it's not what it's supposed to be.
10: Could be an old Bob and Tom song, even. Nope.
0: Oh, it's a remake.
9: Oh.
10: Wow. They ruined it.
0: Yeah.
9: I got totally stoned and decided to do it.
0: And it's the same band.
10: It is?
0: Yeah.
9: Chopped and Screwed.
0: Yeah.
9: Exactly.
0: This is the original.
11: Right.
10: Oh,
0: same band, the Occasions. Nice horn section. Nice long intro.
14: I'm a girl watcher. I'm a girl watcher.
9: Sounds like everything was recorded with one mic.
0: But it's so much better than the one that they...
9: Oh, it's got a better tempo for sure.
0: And a better vibe, I think.
9: Yeah, I agree.
0: Anyway, Jenny writes, when I was growing up, the Girl Watcher song would come on the radio. My dad would always sing, I'm a squirrel watcher. He would also sing to Billy Joel's song, She's an Uptown Squirrel.
10: Oh, he had a whole thing.
0: You see, any song that had the word girl in it.
10: Squirrels just want to have fun?
0: Would become squirrel.
9: Squirrel, squirrel, squirrel.
0: This just makes me so happy. She goes,
11: Squirrels.
0: I catch myself doing it all the time, she said.
11: That's funny.
0: It's a good dad memory. Thanks for bringing it
9: up. Very
0: out.
9: Sweet. That this rendition so of my squirrel is really
10: brown-eyed squirrel. Beautiful.
9: That's so. How do we all not do it now?
11: Right. Yeah. Thanks. Yeah.
0: The squirrel can't help it.
11: Yeah.
0: There's a million of them.
9: Oh, I wish that I had Jesse's squirrel.
0: You're right, though, Josh. Now I'll be doing that for the rest of my life.
9: Oh, mm-hmm. You got to see if your girls respond at all.
0: And I wonder if that is the word that appears more in number one pop songs over time.
11: Girl?
0: Girl and love.
10: That's got to be way up there. Yeah, love
0: has
10: and
0: to
10: girl.
0: Be.
9: Yeah.
0: And then more so than a woman, the woman's always, girl, you'll be a woman soon. that's probably a tampon commercial now.
9: Can you imagine if they used that?
0: Well, better that than Only Women Bleed by Alice Cooper.
9: Yeah, that's the little on the nose.
0: You have to wonder how hard it was for him to turn that down.
11: Most common words in songs, you, me, love, baby, and yeah.
9: Yeah.
0: Now, this next letter alerted me to something, and Jay, thank you. Apparently he reads the police blotter. Dear Bob and Tom Show, the serial defecator in Tulsa has been caught by police.
11: Yeah, we got him.
0: We got the story, Christy. Do you have it over there?
11: You want to do it right now?
0: Oh, sure. Might as well.
11: Okay. The 27-year-old Henry Dudley was targeting businesses near 81st and Harvard in Tulsa. He apparently would defecate into dog waste bags and smear feces on walls and doors. Surveillance video also allegedly showed him exposing and masturbating in front of a security camera.
9: This guy looks insane, doesn't he? He wears like a ski mask?
11: Dudley was arrested and booked on indecent exposure charge, and police say additional charges are possible.
9: The picture we saw of him looked nuts.
11: Yeah, there he is.
0: Yeah, the original story says he wore a thong, a surgical mask with a hole cut in the mouth, a shower cap, and Crocs.
11: Yep.
0: Yeah, yet another reason not to wear Crocs. Yeah, he looks like... He kind of looks like one of those guys in one of those movies about the South Pacific. He's got that kind of
1: What?
11: Oh. No, okay, don't even. No. Oh, what the hell's wrong with
1: just
11: you?
1: Shut up.
11: God.
0: You know, one of those heavily tattooed dudes. The guy obviously has a beef.
1: Listen, he doesn't look like that at all. He looks like a sick individual who's trying. He looks like he's trying to like maintain some, like he's doesn't want any DNA. You know,
5: there's something going on there.
1: But obviously.
0: With DNA, I mean, the poop would be.
1: Exactly.
0: You imagine
1: but he's wearing a hairnet. He's wearing a weird surgical mask.
0: Can you imagine you're a police officer. You go into work and, all right, Johnson, you're on duty. See if you can get the Shat Man. the mad Shatter.
1: Man, I'd love to hear why he said he was doing this.
11: Yeah, we don't know that.
1: Right. Hopefully we.
0: Well, the fact that he was allegedly.
1: There's also masturbating.
0: Pleasuring himself. There's.
1: Yeah, this is an ill person.
0: Yeah, this is a psychiatry nightmare. There's a lot going on there, but apparently he's been caught, so you can rest easy.
11: I wasn't really worried about it, but.
1: I was concerned for the folks in Tulsa. They don't need to deal with that. Last night.
5: I have friends down in Tulsa.
1: Yeah, I like Tulsa.
11: I like Tulsa. I just.
0: Now, speaking of security videos, a friend of mine lives in Vail, Colorado. And there's a place called the Little Diner that we go for breakfast all the time. That's just great.
1: $80 omelets.
11: Exactly.
0: There is a, and it's, I mean, it's right there. It's in downtown, such as it is, downtown Vail. He sent me a security video of a very large bear.
1: Oh.
0: Standing at the door.
11: Oh, the bears were there first.
0: 1 a.m. Yeah.
11: It's their home.
0: Yeah.
1: And brown or black, do you think?
0: It's
1: scary nonetheless, but.
0: Yeah, I don't know.
5: What's the least scary, the brown or the black?
1: I'd be more afraid of brown.
5: Oh, brown?
1: Yeah.
0: Well, if it were black, white, or brown, it'd be brown by the time I got to go look at it. In any event, he said that, and this friend of mine lives downtown, he said that they have to chain down the dumpsters now.
1: Oh,
0: and
1: I
0: all
1: bet.
0: The garbage cans, because there are so many bears. And we've been reading about this all summer. Remember in Japan, there's a huge problem with bears. I don't know what is going on worldwide. I don't know if...
11: Bears are going to take over.
0: But...
11: Climate change.
0: I mean, I've been standing in the alley where that bear was 100 times.
1: Wild.
0: Yeah, so kind of... Remember the one last year where the guy was skiing and you see this bear chasing him and his friends are going, look out.
11: Yeah.
1: Oh, gosh darn it. That thing was massive. Yeah.
0: So, anyway.
11: Maybe he was just out enjoying the slopes, too. He really wasn't going after the skier.
0: I don't know.
1: I'd like to think that.
11: Yeah,
1: but
11: of course.
1: He sure
11: He's
1: was.
11: He's like, oh, look, that
0: gonna,
11: looks fun.
0: If you're
11: going to
0: eat a skier, I'll list some advice for you bears out there. You want to start at the head because those ski boots are really, really heavy. A lot of metal and plastic.
6: I thought you were going to tell him to start with the snowboarders.
11: Yeah, I did, too. Thank you, Josh.
0: You know something?
11: Jeff.
0: That's an excellent idea because their boots aren't as heavy and they deserve to die.
1: Exactly.
0: Okay, very good.
1: But skiers come with their own toothpicks. And snowboarders don't.
0: Well, you're just on fire today. That is great. I mean, for those of you just joining us, there's a great Herman Woke joke. Probably the only Herman Woke joke in history. That happened earlier on the show. For those of you that remember War on Remembrance or the Caine Mutiny. Coming up, we have a letter or two. We have Jeff Oskey sitting in for Chick McGee at the Bob and Tom Sports Desk.
6: That's right.
0: And I'm very excited about the pop-up shop. I've never been more excited. And we have some really cool stuff. So if you get a chance, check it out. Also, I will urge you to check out our friend Henry Lee Summer, fine musical artist. And we got him rehearsing. I got a great video. The boys did a terrific job with this. And it's the boys and the girls, Henry Lee and the Starlettes, singing I Wish I Had a Girl. And we're doing it because it highlights Mark Moran on the guitar. Mark is in desperate need of a kidney. He's doing a lot of dialysis, and it's pretty serious. So if this is something you might be able to help him with, check out that video by going to our YouTube, Twitter, /X, Instagram, or Facebook, and watch a cool video of Henry Lee singing away. And he's doing great, by the way, and sounding great. These are the O'Reilly Auto Parts Studios. 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
21: I called Jack Joseph for help last fall. See, I'd been listening to the radio and heard Alice Cooper singing his catchy song called School's Out.
17: Uh-huh.
21: Well, I assumed he meant my school. I didn't show up for my final exam, and I flunked out. But my attorney, Mr. Jensen, explained to Mr. Cooper's attorneys how this would prevent me from becoming a doctor and making millions of dollars over my lifetime. Thanks, Jim.
20: That man is just one of dozens of clients I have helped. Just listen to this young couple who came into my office with a sad story.
22: Well, rock music ruined the reputation of my girlfriend and me. We grew up in a small town and dated all throughout high school.
23: We always behaved very modestly in public and had planned to save ourselves for marriage. Until we became the talk of the town. Tell him, Jack.
22: You see, Diane and I were outside the Tasty Freeze, minding our own business, sucking down a chili dog.
23: And his hands were not between my knees. Johnny Cougar ruined our reputation. Couldn't walk down the street without people snickering and pointing after that song came out.
20: But now life goes on for Jack and Diane. Yeah. Thanks to our out-of-court settlement, they were able to move to a slightly larger town with larger fast food chains and less nosy neighbors. I'm just here to help people get what's coming to them. If you thought Saturday night really was all right for fighting, contact my office. Or if you thought Pat Benatar really wanted you to hit her with your best shot, just pick up the phone and call me. Did you hear Rock You Like a Hurricane on the radio and immediately evacuate your home? Well, I'm your guy. Perhaps you had a loved one who took the Van Halen song Jump a little too literally. Give me a ring. There is no reason for you to suffer any longer. I have helped a hotel detective who was out of sight get his job back, as well as a banker lady who was sure all that glittered was gold. And recently, I helped this victim of a stalker.
24: I got real creeped out every time I heard that song by the Police, Every Breath You Take. I realized he was singing about me. Every move you make, I'll be watching you. Creepy. Jason Jorgensen was able to get me a nice settlement. Plus, he got that guy ticketed for impersonating a law enforcement official. Oh. The Police? Hell, it turns out they ain't even real cops. Jackie sure helped me.
20: Don't let rock and roll ruin your life any longer.
19: The law offices of Joe Johnson do not accept any cases which may end up in an actual court of law. Any settlements awarded are subject to Costa Rican taxes as well as a 3-year waiting period pending counter litigation. Joe Johnson will not be held responsible for any death threats, public mockery, or yard jobs which occur before, during, or after filing lawsuits.
20: Call the law offices of Joe Johnson today.
19: Phone number withheld due to pending litigation.
25: And now, from the Bob and Tom Archives, we dust off another classic. classic. A moment of frivolity.
26: Kid was born with two penises in Russia.
17: No way.
26: Yeah. He's,
27: How many?
26: Two.
27: Two. Two, okay.
26: You know, so you've heard
17: that's
26: the
17: one and a half more than yours, Jay.
27: You're exactly right.
26: Wow.
27: I was trying to do the math over here on my own.
26: Here, this will make you feel better. Dear
28: Thanks
26: Bob.
28: Thanks for jumping in, Bob.
26: Dear Bob and Tom.
17: I'm sorry.
26: There are 287 days before Christmas, and Chick's Cat in the Christmas Tree story is being thought of already.
2: Yes.
3: Oh, my.
2: Go, baby, go.
26: Thank you, that Rob, for paying attention. Chick, your main man, Ryan Adams.
2: Yeah, I got married to Mandy Moore.
26: Got married to the actress Mandy Moore.
2: Pretty girl.
26: I understand at the reception, just to piss him off, the band played Cuts Like a Knife.
3: Oh, wow. Ouch.
26: From Brian Adams.
3: That pisses
26: Adams.
3: Him off. Well,
26: yeah, that sets him off, I understand,
3: really
26: every time.
3: Oh, yeah.
2: Heck yeah. Oh, yeah.
26: Anything by Brian Adams.
3: Oh, sure.
2: Oh, it'll upset him.
26: Just goes crazy. All right. Well, anyway.
2: Actually, her music is not, I mean, it's not bad.
3: I'm sorry, what?
2: In this reporter's opinion, given my track record.
3: You hear a lot of stuff that...
2: It's true. Yeah.
26: You do perceive things as if you were a 15-year-old girl, I think is what he's trying to say.
3: No, that's not what I meant.
2: That's not true! Stop it!
3: All right.
26: Okay. I suppose we should probably get to the story about this baby boy. A baby boy was born with two penises in Russia, has undergone complicated surgery to join...
2: Hey, Christy, that's 1.5 more than I have. Did you miss that?
11: I did miss that.
2: Did you miss that earlier? Bob nailed that one.
3: Sorry. It's early.
26: The child...
2: Wait a minute. Hold on. We can't go... We can't continue. Until... Cleavage alert! Cleavage alert! Cleavage alert!
3: Oh, yeah. Look at that. Boy, Mama came to play.
2: And here I am with
26: I'm sorry.
2: Half a penis.
26: I'm sorry. I'm having trouble seeing. Well.
2: Tom's
3: moving. Do you have a rear view mirror over there?
26: Pardon me?
3: You have a side mirror?
26: What just in case. This is what it's for. I'll just let me just set this up over here. I hope this won't be. I hope this won't be at all distracting.
3: Wow.
26: Sorry. Where was I? Oh, I know. The baby.
11: Stop.
26: The child, who was called by the Russian media Artyom G, was born 2 weeks ago after a normal pregnancy. He was rushed from his maternity hospital to St. Vladimir's Children's Clinical Hospital in Moscow, underwent the lengthy operation to join the two penises.
3: Join the two.
11: Sounds wait like a minute.
3: Usually you would say, oh, let's take one off and the other one will be fine. Join the two?
11: How do you do that?
26: Doctors say the surgery was a success. The boy will grow into be a normal man. So
3: oh, good for him.
2: You got to define normal.
11: Yes.
26: Uh-huh. Well, no, I mean, they don't want to, you know, to be in a freak show.
2: No.
3: Mm-hmm.
2: Old double.
26: Yeah, we can all build.
2: Here he comes now.
26: We can all name the porno. Don't worry.
2: Hey, Christy, that's 1.5 more than I have. Did you miss that?
11: I did miss that.
2: Did you miss that earlier?
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26: It's one of our favorite Canadians in the studio. He is Jeff Rothpan. Jeff was just discussing the fact that he has been married. Did you say 18 years?
8: 18 years.
3: I thought you were going to say times. Yeah.
2: Right.
3: It sure sounded like that for a second.
8: Wow. Man, I just mean, the one time. It, just the one time.
3: Yeah, that's great.
8: And I knew I was too young to be getting married because, you know you're too young when you're at your own wedding reception looking around going, a lot of nice chicks here.
3: Yeah, that's mad, isn't it?
8: Man, I couldn't believe it. I made a huge mistake. Look at this. Anyway, you do have to keep things interesting. After all these years, it's the same person. You're basically, the commitment of marriage is basically you're standing up in front of everybody at this wedding, basically saying, you're promising not to cheat. That's basically mm-hmm. the big, I promise she's the only one. And so I've found ways to make things interesting in the bedroom. Not filthy here. Don't worry. This sounds corny, but the role play. Doing the role.
3: Really?
8: Yeah, we do a little role play. It's the only way to keep things interesting. A couple of weeks ago, she dressed up like a cheerleader, which was kind of kinky. Mm-hmm. Couple of days ago, I played a guy who was interested in what she had to say. It's just sorts of,
3: wow. Really stretching it, huh?
8: Yeah,
3: wow.
8: Yeah. She couldn't believe it. Yeah. It was like, wow, who is this guy?
26: So you dressed up like her boyfriend.
8: Yeah.
3: Yeah.
8: Yeah.
3: Wow.
26: Yeah. I hear he drives for UPS, right? That's what I read on the internet. Yeah. Yeah.
3: You should have taken that opportunity to find out what she does for a living.
8: Exactly.
3: Yeah. Yeah,
8: that would have been nice. I know.
3: Yeah.
8: And those it's something with social work, I think.
26: Her Facebook page is really, you ought to check it out.
8: Yeah.
26: She's very cute. Does she ever ask you not to bring her up in your act?
8: No, she's okay with it. The baby thing, we'll see. But but no, she's fine with it. Like, there's stuff like I probably discussed this on the show before, where like when we go grocery shopping, I just make fun of the fact that she just knows what she's doing, and I just sort of have to wander around like an idiot. You know, it's one of those idiot husband things.
26: Yeah.
8: Mm-hmm. I used to be able to push the cart till I had the accident. And
26: what?
8: Yeah. Yeah, and you know, well, she kind of stopped suddenly, and her ankle. I hit her ankle. I hit her right in the ankles with the cart, and she was okay. There were plenty of people there to help her up. So, you know, what you should do is just make the carts big enough for the husbands to sit in. just sit there.
26: That would be so much fun.
8: Nice. It'd be bring great. The paper, have a coffee, maybe a coffee holder.
26: Go by your neighbor. Hey, Bill, how's it going?
8: Exactly. Hey, Bill.
26: Hey, there's Horace in aisle 6.
8: All right. That's right. I'd love to stop, but she's in a hurry.
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11: There you go.
5: Yeah. Hey, it's the Bob and Tom Show. We sure appreciate you being here with us. We are live from the O'Reilly Auto Parts Studios. Having a great time already. There's Christy Lee.
11: Hi, Josh.
5: Sitting pretty at the news desk.
11: Thank you.
5: There's Pat Godwin.
6: Hey, Josh.
5: Looking handsome.
6: Oh, yeah.
5: Music arena. There's Jeff Oskey. Dashing as ever.
9: Thank you. Sports desk. Thank you.
5: Ace Cosby. My gosh. A vision in camo.
9: You're ready.
11: We can't see him. He's in camo.
5: Well, you can't see the top of his head.
11: That's right.
5: I'm Josh Arnold, and there's, man, oh, man, the silver fox himself, Tom Griswold.
0: Oh, thank you very much. Ace has one of those Bob and Tom camo hats on. We got a bunch of brand new stuff. I'll keep plugging it at the pop-up shop, including the Morning Breath Club tees and sweats, the Bob and Tom University. Yes, the shirts have returned, and the cool pumpkin tribute Halloween Bob and Tom hoodie. It's all there, including the joggers, the flannel pants, et cetera, et cetera. A lot of fun at the Bob and Tom pop-up shop.
5: Hey, Tom, speaking of silver foxes, is Nick Griffin coming in later this week?
0: I think so.
11: Yeah.
6: Nice.
11: He's
6: so funny.
5: Friday. There was a girl I knew in St. Louis that had a huge crush on him and would always refer to him as the silver fox. Not to Nick's face. I don't think Nick would have cared for him. I mean, he's sort of a humble, kind of shyer guy. But
11: yeah.
0: Yeah, but I mean, he's almost always been single since we've known him.
5: Yeah, but handsome is devilishly handsome.
11: Mm-hmm.
5: Oh, yeah.
11: If
5: yeah.
11: me and my lady handsome.
10: Ever broke up, she would go to Nick immediately.
5: He's got she silver loves fox him. Appeal.
10: Yeah.
0: Yeah, and then the sort of great personality, massively depressed.
5: Well, there's
0: probably never leaves his room. He'd be the perfect date.
5: There's a blanket of neuroses you have to.
0: Oh, yeah.
6: He gets out there, though. He dates.
5: He does, man.
6: He goes for the kiss. He goes for the kiss at the end of the day.
11: Remember that?
6: Yeah,
11: I like that.
0: Well, we'll find out how his love life is going. Among others, we're going to find out a lot about love today because it'll be Ali Breen with Sexy Time coming up. One of my favorite features on the show. We'll find out about your love troubles. But right now, we
11: get to find out where she is. That's always my favorite part.
0: Oh, is she in? She's out of the country again.
11: I don't know.
0: I think she's
10: in Sweden.
11: Is she?
10: Sweden or Switzerland
0: or something.
10: Yeah.
0: Now, we were talking about one this. We got a nice letter. got a nice letter from Jenny saying that her dad, when they'd be in the car when she was a kid, would always substitute the word girl with the word squirrel. Yes, and the example she gave whenever she heard this song.
12: I'm a girl watcher. I'm a squirrel watcher. Watching squirrels go by. My, my, my.
0: That's the occasions in the original version of I'm a Girl Watcher. A great song. I love that song. So sweet. Especially when he goes, here comes one now.
6: I love that.
0: Now it's stuck in my head every time you hear a
11: girl song?
0: Yeah. East Coast squirrels are hip. I really dig those nuts. A little Beach Boys. We'll move on from there.
10: Uptown squirrel.
0: There's so many good ones. The squirrel can't help it. Now, we were talking about dog urine and my lawn.
11: Yep.
0: And you had a letter that this person said that they were able to alleviate this issue.
10: Yeah, with a large scoop of plain Greek yogurt in her food every morning. No more burn spots in the yard from her
11: Must
10: urine.
11: Must be an alkaline issue.
10: I think that's worth a try, right?
0: Yeah. I've got to try that.
10: Yeah.
11: It'd be a lot cheaper than getting new grass.
10: Yes, it would.
0: But I read somewhere that you can take the spots where the urine spots are and put I think it's some kind of Kentucky bluegrass seed or something, and that'll bring it back. Oh, I don't know.
5: Zoysia, remember?
11: What's zoysia?
5: I don't know. People in my neighborhood growing up, they were, oh, they got new zoysia, is what they would always say.
0: What is that?
11: I've
5: some,
11: never heard
5: some
11: it.
5: Type of sod, and it was the itchiest. Like, we didn't want to play in those people's yards because the grass was so rough and itchy.
11: Ooh.
5: But they really? Were always referred to as zoysia.
11: Huh.
10: Like, never I landscaped that. For 9 years. I've never heard that term.
5: Maybe it's something the people in my neighborhood made up. I have no idea because I have not heard it since. I'm going to Google it.
0: That is a weird word, too.
5: Yeah. Zoysia grass. I'm just putting in to see what comes up.
6: Anything come up?
5: Oh, yeah. A ton. A ton. Huh. Lawn plugs. Grass seed.
0: So it's a thing.
5: Yeah. Oh, yeah.
10: Is it a brand?
5: No, it's...
0: how do you spell it?
11: A type?
5: Oh, maybe... Z-O-Y-S-I-A. Zoysia turf grass. And it felt like turf grass. It says here it's a dense, weed-free lawn that resists foot traffic. Well, no wonder it sucked. We would...
6: Can't play ball on that.
5: Oh, dude, it was so rough and itchy.
11: That's why they did it. They didn't want you playing on their lawn.
0: Yeah, it's for old men like me.
5: Get off my lawn.
11: Yes.
5: Yeah. Zoysia japonica.
0: If someone listening knows what kind of grass seed will stop this, let me know. It's really irritating. By the way, you ever wish your life was being filmed at all times?
11: Do I wish that?
0: No. So yesterday, yesterday.
5: I do kind of wish your life was being filmed.
0: Oh, man, check your local listings. Yesterday, hotter than hell.
11: It's hot.
0: So I had just come from the gym, but I got home. I had to immediately take the dogs out. So I've got my two dogs and then my third dog, my new one, the puppy. So it's a little bit tricky because the puppy's not all that keen on the leashes, et cetera, et cetera. So I got three leashes. I get back to my house. Just as I'm walking in the garage, I feel something weird on the back of my shoulder. I'm being stung by a bee. It's inside my shirt. So I heave the leashes, throw my hat off, get my shirt off. And I'm dancing around. So,
6: did he get you?
0: Yeah. Oh, God, yeah.
6: Inside the shirt?
0: I was wearing a loose, whatever these
11: linen.
0: Are.
11: Linen. Oh, shirt polo. Like this.
6: You got to get you once? You got a bumblebee, yellow jacket?
0: I didn't. I don't know what kind of bee it was, but it got me. But I was, you know, that dance you do when you're being... and the dogs are going, what the hell's he doing?
5: Well, he's finally snapped.
11: The dogs didn't run off?
0: My dogs, maybe the puppy would. The other ones, they're not going. They don't go anywhere. They know it. When they get back to the house, A, it's air conditioned, and B, they get a liver treat. So
5: do you think 5 minutes before you got stung, the dogs looked at each other because they had seen the bee? Should we tell them about the bee? Now let's see what happens. You forget how painful it is for about 3 minutes.
0: But in the beginning, I didn't know what it was.
5: Yeah.
0: Is there a spider in my shirt? Go!
5: Like for the first 3 minutes, you go, oh, man, this is really painful. And then it kind of just goes away real quick, but.
10: It still hurts as an adult.
0: And then, as you can see, I'm wearing a, what do you call this?
11: A bandage
0: on my wrist. This is where the puppy got me again. And I thought a Band-Aid would take care of it, but I woke up this morning and there was blood everywhere, so I've got it wrapped for now.
5: Oh.
0: You forget about these puppies. They're unbelievable. They're dangerous.
5: Needle teeth.
0: Yeah, the needle teeth, needle claws.
5: Yep.
0: Pooped in my office again, so right now I've got the fans on the rug. Next time this happens, I'm going to make a deal with Kelly.
5: Mm.
0: We can get a puppy, but all of the throw rugs go into storage.
5: Oh, yeah, during puppydom?
0: Yeah. One of them's
6: That's a good idea.
0: One of them's in my garage on the way to the rug cleaner.
6: I lost a couple rugs in my battle, battle.
0: Yeah. I hate them. Sorry, rug people. I don't like
11: You like walking on cold floors? And the echo
5: echoey,
11: sound?
5: Yeah, they really do echo. Help with the
11: there
5: echoey.
11: Be, right.
0: See, someone, there should be a quality dog breeder that says, not only are you going to get a quality, healthy dog, we're going to take your throw rugs and store them until this dog is toilet trained. But, you know, sort of the typical thing. I had just taken him out. Everything was cool. We're in my office. All of a sudden, I'm going, what's that? Is that the flatulence of a dog? And I looked around. Nope.
5: Steaming dog.
11: Is it still runny?
0: Listen, I don't want to go into the details. But okay. I have one of those portable.
11: Yeah, the Bissell Green machine.
0: Yeah. Okay, so
5: that's the trade-off. Puppies are adorable and fun, and every now and again they crap.
11: Yeah.
0: And they slice your wrist open.
7: I know it. Yeah.
0: That's, okay. We'd love to hear from you. You can reach us, bobandtom@bobandtom.com. And we have a bunch of cool stuff going on. As I mentioned, the pop-up shop. If you're just joining us, we've covered some pretty important news already. They have caught the serial
11: defecator.
0: Pooper. The serial defecator, defecator, as the police call him, yes, in Tulsa.
7: The Tulsa term. But,
0: what's coming up in the news?
11: Coming up, I have an interesting story for you Mountain Dew fans. We have a new movie coming out. If you're a Hooters fan, and I mean the restaurant, well, I guess they go hand in hand, don't they?
7: Yeah, kind of.
0: Yeah. Hand and boob. Yeah. Hand and boob.
11: Hand and boob, whatever.
7: Hand and boob.
11: And we have camouflage in the news today.
0: That's a weird story.
11: Mm-hmm.
0: And I'm skeptical, put it that way.
11: Okay.
0: Pat, you were telling me something. If you don't mind sharing this story on the air, we have a video that we've posted of Henry Lee Summer, one of my favorite artists, and Henry's singing the song "Wish I Had a Girl." We got him in a rehearsal over at the Shack with the Starlets, the Mitchell sisters, and the whole band. It's great stuff. Their guitarist, Mark Moran, is looking for a kidney. And if you have type O blood, we're not seeking funds. We're just looking for someone that can could give up a kidney. But you can watch the video. But you were telling me a story. Can you tell that to everybody?
6: Yeah, we had a cheerleader from my high school, class of 75, who reached out to all of us and said, "Hey, look, I'm in need of a kidney." She also is type O. And she says dialysis is very expensive. So if we could do some kind of benefit, maybe get Pat involved to do a comedy show, that'd be fantastic. You know, looking for a kidney, right, and dialysis is very expensive. And I got online, I emailed her, and I said, "Oh my gosh, I'd be so glad to help. I'm in." You know, yeah, meaning that I would do a free comedy show. And the poor woman said, "Thank you so much." And I find out that for a whole month, she thought I was giving her my kidney.
11: Oh.
6: And stopped the search for a kidney.
11: Oh, stop looking. No.
7: Told the doctors to stop looking.
11: Oh.
6: And I felt so bad. I said, "Oh, my, I just meant I would do the show for free." Oh, I understand.
0: By the way, excuse me, did this have a happy ending?
11: Yeah, did she get a kidney?
6: Yes, it has a very happy ending.
7: Oh,
6: yeah. She's doing fantastic.
0: Because the way the show was yesterday, I'm sure if you were listening yesterday, Christy, the mood killer.
11: What did I do?
0: Oh, are you kidding?
7: What did you bring up?
11: I don't know.
7: Will you remind us of
0: what? Oh, on several occasions.
7: Brought up some deaths?
0: Yeah, we had talked about having a new feature on the show, how to bring the show to a complete stop. I'm not going to go over the horror.
11: Oh, he doesn't remember. It wasn't that bad.
0: It was horrible.
11: No, it wasn't.
7: It was so horrible.
0: It involved fire and death.
6: You forgot, didn't you?
11: Yeah, he did. He's just calling me out for no reason.
0: No.
7: Was it South Pacific horrible?
11: No.
6: Earlier today.
11: You know what's not horrible?
0: What's that?
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0: I'm a squirrel watcher. I'm a squirrel watcher. 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
9: Jess and Christy, they're great. 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
1: Hello, hello. You're in a place called Vertigo. This is the Bob and Tom Show. We are live from the O'Reilly Auto Parts Studios. There's Christy Lee at the news desk.
2: Vertigo free today.
1: Oh, you have some problems?
2: I've had some issues.
1: Yeah.
2: Can't go upside down anymore.
1: You can't do what?
2: Can't go upside down anymore.
3: Uh-oh. I can't do a Disney ride. I had it after Disney.
2: See?
1: Yeah. Oh, yeah. Boy, there's another vertigo
2: sufferer
1: there, Pat Godwin.
3: Hello, hello, Josh.
1: Jeff Oska, you ever deal with vertigo?
4: No, sir.
1: Well,
2: you're lucky.
1: TikTok, there's Ace Cosby.
3: Yeah.
1: You get the vertigo, Ace?
4: I do not.
1: I get it like once every 6 months for a couple hours.
2: Not fun, is it?
5: What does it mean?
1: I just feel you're like a constant dizziness or lightheaded.
3: Dizziness, yeah.
2: I thought I was having
3: off
2: a stroke.
3: Off-balance dizziness. It's scary.
2: Disarming.
5: Now, you're going to Disney World, right?
2: Yes.
3: Don't do a trip to Mars, then.
2: I am not going to do that. The only thing I like is the Avatar ride.
1: Oh, that is so good.
5: Yeah. I love that one.
2: I love that.
5: Have you done the one that it's like you're on motorcycles?
1: That's the new Harry Potter deal.
5: Yeah.
2: The Harry Potter would be the one Universal. He was talking about.
5: Oh, that's a Universal?
1: Right.
2: Yeah, I have not been to Universal.
5: Oh, it's great. They're both terrific.
1: Yeah.
2: Is there a Star Wars ride like that? Oh, there's the Star Wars.
3: Whole little pavilion over there.
2: Yeah.
1: I'm excited for Disney World is going to have a new Villains Land, which will be alive.
2: That'll be fun.
1: Yeah.
5: Really?
2: Yeah.
1: It'll be cool. So it's like all the rides are based on the bad guys.
5: Yeah. I had an idea. Is it Baloo? Is he the big bear?
1: Mm-hmm. Yeah. From Jungle Book?
2: Yeah.
5: That they should have a store called Baloo's where they would just sell XL, double XL, triple XL.
1: Not bad, dude.
5: No, I'm serious.
1: I know. That's not a bad idea at all.
5: Because when you go to the average clothing store, all they have, I don't know who shops at these places. But
1: well, the discrepancy between
3: a
1: lot of the clientele and the size of the clothing is pretty wide.
5: Yeah. Wide is the key word.
2: Okay. Still looking for those scary Mickey tickets, so if anybody's not going on the 18th, let me know. I'll buy their tickets.
5: Now, this is their Halloween party?
2: Mm-hmm. Yeah, the not-so-scary Mickey Halloween
5: is there a secondary market on the...
2: Probably, online? I haven't looked
1: maybe
2: that
1: even
2: up.
1: At the park.
2: You can, they do have them at the park. I'll like, I don't want to tell everybody this.
5: Shut up.
2: But if you do have tickets and you're not going and you know ahead of time, let me know.
1: All right, look, I don't like to abuse this. But
2: what are you looking for?
1: No, I'm good friends with Pluto.
2: Are you?
1: I'll
2: you think Pluto can slide me
1: out.
2: A few? Okay,
1: yes, I'll reach out.
5: Where'd you meet him?
1: A gay bar.
2: Well, there went my chances of getting tickets.
1: I didn't mean to out you, Pluto.
5: He was the seeing eye dog.
1: I was there for a bachelor party. It was gay.
5: All right. Okay, fine. Jeff Oske sitting in for Chick McGee. Anything in the world of sports of interest?
1: Well, we have the huge crowds gathered at a British cricket club to watch the World Gravy Wrestling Championships.
2: Okay.
1: The international event, which first began in 2007, took place at the Bay Cup Cricket Club in England over the weekend.
5: Yes.
1: The competition involves pouring about 400 gallons of gravy into a ring before costumed contestants, both men and women, enter to do battle in two-minute bouts. The wrestlers raise funds for their own chosen charities.
2: Okay, what kind of gravy, and if it is it hot or cold, or what are we dealing with here?
1: Oh, what would you rather have?
2: I know.
1: Would be maybe hot, but cold.
3: Ooh,
2: cold gravy?
3: It'd be hard to
2: maybe
3: do.
2: Maybe tepid?
1: Coagulated.
5: Yeah,
1: lukewarm.
2: Yeah.
5: I wonder how, British food is...
2: It has to be brown gravy, right?
1: Exactly. It's brown gravy typically with British food.
2: Yep.
1: I want to get your sawmill. Oh, what if it's sausage gravy?
2: Oh, I love sausage gravy.
5: Boy, that is
1: a handful in the mouth. Slam somebody. Is it just women or?
4: Yeah, it says both. Men and women.
2: It's brown gravy.
5: Yeah, here's a couple of. Are those?
1: You know, not much gravy.
2: No.
4: Not as much gravy as you would hope.
1: Yeah, I'd want a full pool.
3: Oh, that's a dark gravy.
1: And it should be in a boat.
2: Oh, a gravy boat!
5: He just tackled the referee. I see. Okay, there we go. This guy's got something like a superhero costume on.
2: Well, they said they were
1: sure.
2: They were wearing costumes.
1: Look at this. It's fun for the whole family.
5: Oh, my gosh. He just got hit in the... This guy's beating him in the face with
2: a pillow. I think he's fine.
1: Whoopsie!
5: Oh, they're doing sort of WWE moves.
1: This is a real wrestling.
2: It's all guys. Where are the girls?
1: Now they're spraying
4: down. Where are the girls, Jason?
2: Uh-huh. Come on, Jason.
5: That's what I asked him to get some video, and he gets a bunch of dudes.
6: We didn't want something from your own feed, Jason.
3: Your own algorithm in
5: you
3: there.
5: You and Pluto.
1: Yeah.
6: Your own algae rhythm.
5: I believe we're going to be able to sample.
1: Well, I was going to save that record for when Jess is in here. We have another record, though.
2: What?
7: Stupid world record.
1: A dog from Canada has broken the Guinness World Record for the most jumps between people by a dog in 1 minute.
6: What does this mean?
5: Now, as dumb as this sounds, I didn't understand what it meant either. And then I saw the video.
1: Jennifer Fraser had taught her Australian shepherd named Chardonnay to jump on her back a few years ago. In June, 56 people lined up with their backs flat in an Alberta baseball park where Chardonnay raced across all of them in just 16 seconds.
6: Oh, I love this. That's fun.
5: So are you following this, how this works?
2: So she didn't jump between them. The dog is not jumping over them.
5: She's running across their backs.
6: Okay. Jumping on them in a way, huh?
5: And the dog looks so happy.
6: I bet.
5: Okay, here we go. Now
2: Australian shepherds are amazing. Look at that.
5: And it's pretty tricky because people are different heights off the ground. But look how happy that dog is.
2: Yeah, she's a working dog. Yeah. She wants to
5: work. What a surprise, a white chick with a dog named Chardonnay.
2: That's what you took away from me.
5: Sorry.
1: Miss Fraser says she believes Chardonnay could jump across more than 100 people in a minute for her next...
2: Really?
1: Yeah.
5: And I want to go around the horn. If you were going to name your dog after something you drink a lot, Christy, would it be what, like Pinot or...
2: I have a friend who has a dog named Pino.
5: Of course you do. I just guessed, and I got
6: unbelievable.
5: Obviously, your dog would be Irish Car Bomb.
3: My mom had a dog named Martini, so she would call.
2: That's a great name.
3: She would call for Martini. Sure, the neighbors. Where's my Martini? Come on, Martini.
5: Jeff, what's your go-to?
4: Ganja. That's why I named my dog.
2: That's not a bad dog name.
5: And thanks for not letting me down.
4: You're welcome.
5: How did I know you were going to do that? Ace?
6: Sprite. That's not a bad dog name.
2: No. Yeah. I drink water the most. That's a boring name.
6: Well, what if you went
5: Well, when I call my dog Metamucil, I'll tell you what. He just pops right up.
2: I guess it could go with Perrier or Fuji or something.
5: If you go with Perrier, everyone's going to hate you.
2: Of course, I would never do that.
5: Perrier.
2: I drink tap water. Tap.
3: Aren't you the one who fell in Rome? All liquored up on your body?
6: What were you drinking when you drunkenly stumbled in Rome?
2: The Aperol Spritz.
5: Now, see, Spritz is a cool name for a dog, especially if it was a German Shepherd.
2: Yeah.
5: Spritz? You could have Spritz and Fritz.
2: Is that why your cat's named Gravy?
6: Oh, no.
3: Well, a little snapping back there.
6: Oh, it got an applause from Tom. Who would have guessed?
5: I had no idea. I was counting on Mr. Oske coming up with ganja, but...
6: I'll remove this dagger from my right side.
5: There you go. It's a cute doggy. You get a chance to check that out.
2: I love Australian
5: Shepherds. Little Chardonnay. They need a lot of attention and something to do. People that have them, if they find them, get their dogs are herding them in their backyard.
2: Oh, yeah, absolutely. They herd kids. Yeah.
1: They're such cool dogs. They're gorgeous.
2: Yeah.
6: They are gorgeous.
2: Yeah, if you're going to get a working dog, make sure you have cattle dogs.
6: Yeah, I have work to do.
2: Yeah. Cattle dog, a shepherd, an Australian shepherd, a husky. A lot of people don't realize,
6: they
2: a husky
6: get bored,
2: needs a
6: they?
2: Job. They don't want to just stand in your backyard.
5: Okay, now, Miss Hooker has just walked in, and it's the pronouncer that I have from the Associated Press says Malert.
6: Yeah, I think we're going to ignore that.
5: Okay.
6: Because everybody says Malort.
2: Yeah.
3: Yeah, I've heard of Malort.
5: And is this considered to be a liqueur?
8: It is.
5: Okay. And
6: That's a yes.
5: And Miss Hooker's bringing us these little tiny shot glasses.
6: Yeah, plastic shot glasses of
3: Malert.
5: Yeah.
3: Malort. Like Tim Conway. Oh. Malort.
5: It looks like urine.
2: A little bit, yeah.
6: Oh, okay.
2: Yeah, you're pretty healthy urine, actually.
6: Or a tequila, or
4: It smells okay. It
5: smells very medicinal.
4: Let me take a whiff here.
5: Do you want to read the?
4: Nearly 2,000 people downed shots of Malort to set a new world record. Recess, a bar located in Chicago's West Loop, said the official count from Sunday's Malort world record event was 1,969 people simultaneously downing shots of the notorious liqueur.
6: Did I see the governor taking a
4: NBC reports
6: right from the bar?
4: The governor was in attendance and at one point stepped behind the bar to pour shots for the attendees.
2: There you go.
4: One participant described the flavor of the liqueur as a mixture of vomit and sweat.
8: It's not that bad. No. That's a little extreme.
4: Proceeds from the event went towards an organization which provides meals and groceries for those in need.
2: See, now that's in my head. Why couldn't you say it tastes like lavender?
8: I'm going to tell you that it's very medicinal. It's like, think botanical, think wormwood, think...
2: wormwood?
8: Like a
2: what's that Greek drink that
5: Retsina?
2: Tastes like pine?
8: Ouzo. Like that, but on steroids.
6: Now I noticed just
8: this is a very Chicago drink.
6: It's chilled. Is it normally served chilled?
8: No, I was doing you guys a favor. Room temperature, it's rough.
3: Can I do the toast?
6: Let's do one at a time. There goes Oske. He took it like a champ.
8: You've never had this?
4: Nope.
8: I'm shocked.
5: And
4: it's It grabs you.
6: Apparently by the throat. Yeah. We can tell that you've had a shot of
4: something. I don't even know what that flavor is.
2: I'm not going to drink a whole shot.
8: I really think it is wormwood. It's an herb of some kind. It's usually used in medicine.
2: Isn't it from Sweden or where's it from? Norway or some?
8: I don't know where they make this. Yeah.
2: Okay.
6: All right.
8: It's usually paired with an old style. That's called a Chicago handshake. So you have this and you chase it with an old style.
5: This describes it. The Chicago Sun-Times says it's a Basque liqueur.
2: A Swedish immigrant brought this over, apparently.
5: Basque not meaning Spain? I don't understand.
6: You're right. It should be. You would think it might be from the Spain region.
5: Who knows?
8: I don't know.
3: Christy, I'll go ahead.

0: more chance. Here we go.
1: And to that, I'll try Malort.
2: Malort it is. He's just thrown it back, and Josh Arnold, ladies and gentlemen.
1: It's not. I mean, it's not good. It gets worse. It really is bad.
3: Yeah.
1: Now, it's not the disaster that...
3: No, I have another one that's a lot worse. Chrissy, you going to try yours?
4: A lot worse? What do you mean?
3: It's called Fernet. It's similar to this in the medicinal flavor, but it's very dark and it's very thick. And it's usually...
4: Like Jägermeister?
3: Kind of, yes. But like in the restaurant bar industry, we would drink this to start the night as like a base to help us from being hungover the next day.
1: Yeah, this is not good.
3: No.
1: And it grows.
2: It gets worse as you're in your mouth?
1: Yeah. Yes. It has one of the worst aftertastes of anything I've ever had.
3: This is why you chase it with an old style.
4: Woo! Mm. Yeah, that's...
5: Oh, my Lord. Sweet my Lord. You taste so disgusting, my Lord.
0: Is it that bad?
4: Yeah.
1: When it first hit, it wasn't, and now it's growing like a fungus.
3: Yeah.
2: Oh, yeah.
4: You're not even going to try it, are you?
3: Did you smell it?
2: I can't.
4: I just did a sip.
2: I have a medical thing this morning. The last thing I want to do is
0: show up liquored up.
3: Well, just put your finger in it.
6: Yeah, just stick your tongue in it. Tongue.
4: Yeah, just do it.
1: I really don't even want to... The aftertaste is ghastly.
2: Oh, God, it's awful.
4: Yeah, it's not good.
3: I don't know. There's something like warm about it.
1: Very warm.
3: It feels like a hug.
6: Just slammed it like she was doing a lemon drop. Like,
3: yeah. No. I don't know.
1: I really like it.
3: I don't mind it at all.
1: Okay.
2: Yeah. Is that because it's booze?
3: Mostly. Yeah. It has nothing to do with the flavor. It's just the alcohol.
1: It's not like...
2: So if you go to a meeting today, they made me do it.
1: It's not strong. Like, you take some things and it burns real bad. Right. And stuff. It's pretty smooth, but it's awful.
3: It's awful because
2: I just touched my tongue and it's terrible.
1: So I think that's worse than taking a full shot.
3: Yeah, you breathe through your nose, like that like intensifies the flavor. Like when you take a breath and then out again. Yeah.
2: And if you can breathe through your nuts.
3: Sorry.
0: You breathe through your nuts. It's like a warm hug.
2: Okay. The Chicago Sun-Times interviewed some sommeliers, experts on wine. Mr. Philip Andre described it, you could use it to start a car or a machine or embalm someone if you needed to.
4: Not that bad.
2: Ryan Arnold, the wine director at Let Us Entertain You Enterprises, said, it's like gasoline, not even super premium, more like 87 gas smell from a distance.
1: Hmm. Yeah, I'm not getting any gasoline.
3: There's a vapor, though. You know what I mean? Like, you can feel it on your tongue. Yeah.
1: There's like a hint of NyQuil.
3: Yeah.
1: I'm absolutely getting that medicinal.
2: My tongue feels numb. This guy, John McDaniel, writes, it's like I'm in a weird Greek discotheque, and it's the hairy guy with the gold chains. That's what it smells like. That's hilarious, John. That is hilarious.
1: Well.
3: If you've been in a hippie grocery store, like, it tastes like that smells...
1: Yeah, it does.
3: Yeah.
2: What is that patchouli stuff?
3: Ish, yeah. It's just there's a bunch of herbs and teas.
1: Right,
3: and all
1: right. Essential oils and things.
2: Once again, we've been sampling Malort. And as you pointed out, it's kind of what'd you say, an initiation, a rite of passage?
1: Yeah, that's what they call it. So, all right.
2: Yeah, and you're right, though, Christy. This account here says it was brought in from Sweden. So
6: have your daughters done it up there?
4: I keep forgetting to ask them. I will. I don't know. Probably.
3: Oh, yeah.
4: They're party girls.
1: Ace,
4: so.
1: You having a pull?
7: You're talking me out of it.
1: Oh, all right.
2: This is pretty funny. The brand, apparently, the Malort company, is leaning into the joke, according to this account. They at one time had the motto, when you need to unfriend someone in person.
0: That's good.
4: Okay.
2: That is pretty funny. But it is a very big Chicago thing. This says they've turned a bad-tasting drink into a point of civic pride.
1: Yeah, why not? Have fun with it.
4: Sure.
2: And the governor's part of it. He was there, as you mentioned.
1: Pouring shots.
2: He was there pouring shots for folks.
1: Yeah, I saw a photo of him. He had the bottle to his lips.
6: What?
1: Yeah.
6: Can you imagine chugging this?
4: No.
3: What is the alcohol?
4: I think
0: it was 70
4: proof.
0: Yeah.
2: So, right. And then, so this is now the official world record. Is that correct?
1: Mm. Yes.

0: Okay, thank you very
1: much.
0: They
1: did it.
0: All right. Coming up, do we have any more sporting news?
1: We don't.
0: Okay, good. That means we'll check in with... Well, I didn't mean that way. That came out wrong, didn't it?
2: That's okay. I only have feelings.
3: Well,
0: no, I'm having trouble.
3: We have other weird drinks coming up, if you want to talk about it.
0: Yeah, this is this got me looking, and there's a lot of odd stuff. We've covered some of these weird beers that they do now.
3: Yeah.
0: But there's a lot of other very unusual drinks. And you may remember this one, and there's a couple updates. The one where there's a toe, a mm-hmm. human toe in the bottle.
1: Yeah.
3: Oh, yeah.
1: I remember that. That's
3: oh, yeah.
0: And there's a couple stories about that. Yeah, it's a real human toe.
3: Oh.
0: And because you've seen the thing with the worm in the bottle.
3: Yeah, tequila.
0: Yeah, this is the same idea.
1: And I've ordered two fingers of whiskey, but come on.
0: Very good. Coming up, we will be exploring that. We have news from the world of nudity, of course, in the form of Hooters, the Hooters restaurants. I guess that really isn't nudity. It's sort of suggested
1: right.
0: breastwork, yeah. if you will. Also, I'll remind you that our pop-up shop has popped up. Ms. Hooker did a great job putting this together. And you can see hats, hoodies, T-shirts, joggers, flannel pants. It's so cool, including the all-new Morning Breath Club shirt, the Bob and Tom University shirt, and also our little Halloween tribute. And again, the camo hoodie. These are all terrific. And you can see them at bobandtom.com. We are in the O'Reilly Auto Parts studios. 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
1: Hey, it's the Bob and Tom Show. We are live from the O'Reilly Auto Parts Studios. Getting hammered this morning on Malort.
3: Oh,
1: the Chicago treat. There's Christy Lee at the news desk.
3: Hello.
1: Pat Godwin's there.
11: Hey, Josh.
1: There's Jess Hooker.
12: Hi, Josh.
1: Thank you for bringing in the Malort.
12: You're welcome.
1: Fun to try. There was Jeff Oskey.
13: Yes, sir.
1: There is Jeff Oskey, I should say. He hasn't
3: He's
1: gone
3: not anymore. Left.
1: No. There's Ace Cosby.
14: Howdy.
1: I am Josh Arnold. Tom, I have a question for you about the band Triumph.
0: Yes.
1: Do you know the power trio from Canada?
0: Yeah.
1: Is Triumph kind of a play on the fact that they're a three-piece?
0: I think so.
1: Okay.
0: But they're a five-piece now.
1: Yeah, yeah. With a biscuit inside of coleslaw.
0: Yeah. Delightful.
1: So Try, they kind of knew what they were.
0: Yeah. Rick Emmett is now back in the band. Should be a great show. We talked with the drummer.
14: Gilmore.
3: No, not David Gilmore.
0: Gil Pause Moore, the drummer. They're out and running. They're having a good time. Also, Rush is out there. Speaking of trios, they're now four piece, right? They have a keyboard person with them, and a great drummer sitting in.
3: Woman.
0: Yeah, she's terrific.
1: She's fantastic.
3: Yeah, and they've added some dates. I think four they added.
0: And speaking of drum news, yesterday. Yeah. Zach Starkey back in The Who.
3: Yes.
0: And I didn't know, but The Who going back out doing a European tour.
3: Mm-hmm.
0: This is all very
11: That was
0: exciting.
11: Rush. Is there a dude playing off stage when the girl's on the drum?
3: Oh, I'm going to kick you in the balls.
1: Yeah, Christy.
11: No, for the power.
3: I cannot believe you.
13: Don't let him get away with that. Dude, to me, there is nothing hotter than a chick drummer. Oh, my gosh.
11: Yeah. Karen Carpenter?
13: Okay. Okay. Maybe.
0: Well played.
13: Touché.
0: Yeah, you win.
1: Meg White?
13: I bet that is your style.
1: Oh, yeah.
3: That's right up his wheelhouse.
13: Oh, yeah.
0: A little dirty leg. On a different note, coming up, the NFL season just around the corner. That means we're going to do the Bob and Tom Pigskin Picks once again. Your opportunity.
1: You hit the mic there with your, like, your glasses or something.
0: Oh, I did? Okay, yeah, I guess I did. Sorry.
12: Double down.
0: Sorry. No, I didn't.
3: We put the P in professional, don't we?
0: Pigskin Picks. We have a great prize every week from our buddy Steven Singer at Steven Singer Jewelers, a $500 gift certificate. If you want to start looking right now for what you'd get, go to IHateStevenSinger.com. But Pigskin Picks will be up and running just as the professional football season gets up and running. A lot of other stuff going on here, including we've got our pop-up shop with some cool new stuff, including the beautiful Bob and Tom University. It's a very distinguished-looking college T-shirt. The Bob and Tom University. There may be a couple of words in Latin in there. And there also are. There's a little hidden message in the Bob and Tom Morning Breath Club shirt.
3: Andy wants one of the orange hats. I kind of was surprised by that.
12: Okay. Yeah. Is he a hunter?
3: No. God, no.
11: Okay. MILF hunter.
3: Yeah. Oh, look at you. Oh, yeah.
1: Yeah. He honors
3: his
1: prey.
3: He's older than me.
0: Yeah. We also have the
11: you're
0: actual.
11: Still MILF. Yeah.
3: Oh, I am a MILF?
11: He's a MILF hunter.
3: Oh, okay.
11: He's a MILF hunter.
0: He's a MILF hunter. We have the actual camo as well.
12: Mm-hmm. Yeah.
3: And is that the hat Ace is wearing?
12: No. That is a previous
0: hat. We have a camo hoodie.
3: Oh.
12: Yeah.
1: All looks great.
3: Sure
11: gorgeous.
3: Does.
11: Just gorgeous.
1: Jeff. Okay. Yes, sir. What are your parameters for a MILF? We know what it stands for.
13: Right.
1: A mother I'd like to fornicate with.
3: Yes.
0: Is that from a movie?
1: American Pie.
3: Yeah.
1: Yeah. It's all
12: Stifler's
1: started there.
12: Mom. Yeah. Stifler's
3: mom.
1: All
3: yeah.
1: started there. And but there are 19-year-old mothers. There are 24-year-old mothers.
3: There are 66-year-old mothers.
1: Are we going to include the younger mothers in the MILF category?
13: No, I say over 30.
12: 30 plus, okay. Yeah.
11: I go 40 plus.
13: Oh, really?
11: So? Yeah, okay. My age, yeah.
1: So over 30.
0: But what? I mean, ideally.
12: Do you have to have, and does your child have to be, I mean, for them to be a MILF, like in, it's like school age. Because once they graduate out.
1: A 38-year-old with a baby can be a MILF, I think.
12: Yes, but can a 38-year-old with a 20-year-old be a MILF?
3: Yeah.
1: Yes.
12: Okay.
3: Yeah.
11: Yeah.
1: Actually, she's probably.
0: I think the
3: probably a better
1: MILF. Good chance she's a professional. MILF. Now,
0: I don't think the average MILF hunter is all that concerned about anything.
1: Do you feel cheated if a 40-year-old adult actress is portraying a MILF, but in fact, in real life, has no kids?
3: Mm. No. What?
12: What do you guys need from these women?
3: Right.
1: Realism. Yeah.
0: Okay.
1: All right. You don't feel cheated?
3: So no. She would rather have a MILF that has the kids still at home than to have them already out of the house?
11: Well, they can be out of the house.
1: No, I want them out of the house.
3: Okay. Okay.
1: Even if they live in home, they're playing in the backyard.
0: You're saying Jamie Lee Curtis can't portray a MILF.
1: She's a MILF, from what I understand. Okay.
3: All right.
0: I'm sorry that we brought that up.
12: How did the MILF thing never catch on? There's no MILF.
11: It didn't really catch on.
3: Yeah, my kids will say that every now and then.
12: A MILF? Yeah. Well, do you just say, like, is dad bod equivalent of that? Like, if he's got a dad bod, if you're into that.
3: Yeah, but they've said DILFs for sure.
11: Well, that's what they're saying when I walk by. I thought they were, I didn't know what it meant.
3: That's right. Exactly.
11: That's
3: right.
11: What it is.
3: My girls were hitting on you, Pat, and you missed the signal.
11: I always do.
3: Dang.
11: Women.
3: Women.
0: Well, let's check into the.
3: What about GILFs?
13: Yeah, that has to be over 50 for me.
3: Okay.
1: Okay. Yeah, yeah. I agree.
3: You know, like a young grandma?
0: I don't think so.
1: You want a 40-year-old grandma?
0: We used to do. One year we did for our pigskin picks thing.
3: Mm-hmm. Remember, grandmothers.
0: It was all grandmothers.
1: Oh, sure. Yeah.
11: It was fun.
12: And
11: one of them was
12: 39.
3: Mm-hmm.
11: Yeah.
0: There were a couple that you're going, okay, wait a minute. So
1: but we weren't whacking
0: a human being. A human being can get pregnant at this age. And, yeah, some of them were quite young.
3: There are some that
1: I'm with
3: quite
1: Jeff.
3: Young.
1: GILF, no, I don't want to see a young. You're still in the MILF category.
12: So yeah. Like,
1: whether or not you have grandkids or not.
12: Like the Golden Girls? Said. The Golden Girls would be GILFs?
1: They would be, yeah.
12: Whoa. Which one's your favorite?
11: Ooh, none.
1: If I had to sleep with a Golden Girl?
12: Yeah.
1: I guess I'm going Rue McClanahan.
12: Okay. Yeah. I mean, she was the Sex was the hot seat one. Yeah.
15: But also in terms of, I've seen her. Have you seen the wonderful Larry King clip? She's being interviewed by Larry King.
3: No.
15: And they're taking callers. And a clearly, like a 10-year-old boy calls in. It's clear, so clear that it's a young boy. And this is and live, he goes, I was just wondering, Miss McClanahan, when you had your first F, and he says it.
3: Oh, my
15: God. And Larry quickly tries to sweep it away. Rue is howling. She's overjoyed by it. And so seeing her off the air like that kind of made me go, oh, she's
12: great. Fun.
15: Yeah.
0: Wow.
15: please look it up.
0: Yeah, okay. Well, thank you very much. Coming up, we have Sexy Time with Allie Breen. We have weird alcohol in the news, and also including weird beer.
15: Something, weird alcohol Yankovic?
0: Yeah, also something called box breathing and butt breathing.
15: Now, box breathing is not what you might think.
0: Yeah.
3: No, not when you put it in context with butt breathing.
15: There's a lot of nose.
16: You're going to be down there. You got to box breathing.
0: While you're down there, you might as well. Okay.
15: Hey, can you blow smoke rings?
0: Yeah. Also, we have a $500 toothbrush in the news. And you'll find out why when we return to the O'Reilly Auto Parts studios. 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
19: 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Well, isn't it time you attained the ultimate status symbol? Your very own personal announcer. Your friends and colleagues will be impressed when they meet this dapper gentleman with the commanding voice. He's the announcer guy.
20: Hi, Phil. Thanks for coming to my party. Who's this?
21: Hey, Cindy. Check this out. This is my very own announcer guy. Hey, announcer guy, say something.
22: Hello, Cindy. It's time to meet your very special party guest. Say hello to Phil Mundor. This is Larry Morgan speaking.
20: Well, thank you. Of course, I know Phil. And nice to meet you, Mr. Announcer Guy. By the way, Phil, you look great.
21: Oh, thanks. 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
21: Ooh, I wish I hadn't given the price on this.
20: Wow. That's great. Phil, let me get you a drink. What are you having?
21: You know, I think I'll have a beer.
22: This evening, Phil will be enjoying Dewars on the Rocks.
21: What?
22: Dewars, the finest blended scotch whiskey money can buy. And as always, we remind you to please drink responsibly. This is Larry Morgan speaking.
21: I guess a scotch would be okay. Thanks, announcer guy.
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0: He's the announcer guy. But watch out, this guy will announce almost anything.
1: Ladies and gentlemen, in the motel room next door, Phil Mondor has been joined by his new secretary, Brenda Flindish, for an adulterous liaison. It appears Phil's erection is finally ready, and if Brenda plays her cards right, she could win the apartment of her dreams with free furnishings from Scanlon's Veneer World. Let's listen in.
2: Wow, Brenda, I can't believe I finally got you into bed, baby. I am so ready to make love to you.
3: Ooh, I can tell. Phil, you are so hot. Do you have some protection?
2: Oh, yeah. Here, let me put it on.
1: Tonight, Phil will be wearing a Hot Rod brand micro-thin condom. It's the Hotsy Totsy Model 2000, providing a snug fit and rib tip for the ultimate in pleasure. This is Larry Morgan speaking.
3: Who the hell is that guy?
2: He's, my very own personal announcer guy.
3: That's it. I'm out of here.
4: Also with us, Christine Stedman. Now, you're a mom?
5: Well, a mom and a grandma. I think you know that.
4: I know.
6: I'm a grandpa.
3: This is how this works.
5: Are you?
6: Yep.
7: She's been married 27 years and still a virgin, Tom.
5: Yes. Well, you know, 28. I have a lot of grandkids. My daughter keeps having babies, has one almost every year.
7: Really?
5: Wow. Yeah, she called me the other day. She goes, Mom, guess what? I'm pregnant again. There must be something in the air. I'm like, yeah, your legs.
4: But seriously.
7: Hello?
6: Bang!
7: Hey,
6: zoom!
7: Hello?
5: I'm getting her fixed.
8: My most recent marriage was a disaster. It made the wreck of the Edmunds Fitzgerald look like a fender bender.
7: Wow.
8: Sorry to hear that.
7: Hello.
6: And you remember Lord's famous line about gun control.
8: Yes. It, the relationship taught me a lot. It taught me they won't sell you a handgun if you're crying.
9: And now, from the Bob and Tom Archives, we dust off another classic. classic. A moment of frivolity.
4: We are speaking with comedian Russ Bennett. I have a technical question.
8: Sure.
4: You've been, for the first time in your life, you spent the better part of a year on cruise ships doing the comedy show. Did you meet any ladies? Because when you're on stage and you have to spend the rest of the week on the ship, right? So you're walking around, the people see you. I would imagine there's probably ladies that go on these trips with other ladies.
7: Yeah,
4: looking for love. Because you're a single guy.
7: The love boat.
4: How's that going?
6: Yeah,
4: exactly. The love boat.
10: I would love to be able to tell you stories, but there are none.
4: So no dating at all then?
10: But I don't date at all. You know I don't date.
7: Mm-hmm.
10: Because, you know, I'm 54 years old.
7: Yeah.
10: And you know what happens when you date.
7: What?
10: You want me to go through this again, what it's like to date in your 50s?
4: Okay. Sure.
10: Here's what it all comes down to. The women, they're not like you.
3: Oh, bless your heart.
10: Look at her. She's so beautiful. She's sweet.
7: There are some many beautiful 54-year-old
10: women out there.
7: She's
10: got those cheeks, those kind of cheeks you pinch them, you let go, and it reforms into its original shape. A lot of the women I meet, you pinch their cheek, you let it go, it kind of stays all scrunched up.
7: Yeah.
10: You could bring in a CSI team, take a plaster cast, and tell that I was the last one to pinch her.
7: Wow.
10: Because I, you know, God bless them, but the women, they're monsters. People say, where do you meet these women? Under a bridge.
6: Yeah. Yeah.
10: I mean, they're trolls. I mean, God bless them. I wish them the best. Here's what it's like. Here's what it's like to date in your 50s. I'm walking across the bridge. She reaches up, grabs my ankle, pulls me underneath. I find myself tied to a boulder, and I'm unable to answer any of her riddles.
7: All right.
10: There's a bolt of lightning,
6: right.
10: And we find ourselves sitting across from each other at an Olive Garden.
7: Uh-huh.
10: Olive Gardens, and Christy, you will back me up on this, where Olive Gardens, where middle-aged people go on first dates, to casually reveal themselves over a moderately priced Italian dinner.
3: Sure. Okay. Mm-hmm. Okay. That's enough. A fair assumption. Yeah.
10: And when I say we casually reveal ourselves to each other, I'm being a bit disingenuous.
7: All right.
10: What we really do on a first date is you throw your whole life out on the table. It's like you vomit up
7: your
10: life story. Because in your 20s, you can let yourself reveal yourself slowly. You've got time. Yeah, in your 50s, it's like, you know, here's my whole life story. What do you think of that? What do you think of that? I've been married 3 times. 3 times. I got 4 kids.
11: Two of them won't talk to me. They change their names. Oh, God, I take medication.
12: They change their names.
11: I'm not allowed in Utah. I can't travel in the state of Utah.
13: They don't say we didn't warn you.
12: Oh, my God.
13: There's laughter ahead. This is Bob and Tom Radio.
4: Now, I'm going to ask you, Chick, not to fill in the blanks in this news story, okay?
6: I'll be quiet.
4: We're all going to be able to get it without you helping, okay? I'm going to just tell you right now.
7: Been naughty the last couple of days?
4: You've been warned, okay?
6: I have been naughty.
4: Everybody knows what's going to happen. You don't have to do the assist. You don't have to draw the line from point A to point B.
6: Can do, boss.
4: There is a problem in the UK. Residents in the graffiti-plagued village of Lunt, L-U-N-T, Christy.
6: Wow, that hardly takes anything at all.
7: No, it sure doesn't.
3: I got it.
4: There
7: once was a girl from Lunt.
6: That's right.
7: Who had an incredible...
4: See, I didn't... I remember what I said.
6: Enormous...
7: Bundt cake.
4: We have to... Could I finish?
7: Cute. What?
6: Cute.
4: Residents of Lunt asked to change the name of the town to stop the vandalism.
3: Uh-huh.
4: The proposal is designed to combat people who repeatedly change the first letter.
3: Right.
7: Oh, I'm sure.
4: It doesn't take much, as you
7: can
4: imagine.
7: No, just one line.
6: One little line.
4: We're not going to fill that in now.
7: Gotcha.
4: Okay. The notion of changing the name of the town from... Lunt to something else has been met with fury by some locals in the rural community.
7: The Luntites.
4: Near Sefton, the Merseyside.
7: Luntians?
10: The Luntians.
7: Would they be Luntanese?
3: Maybe it's Lunt.
7: No, if it was Lunt.
4: It's Lunt.
7: Are they going to change it? Are they going to change it to this, Tom?
4: No,
7: to,
4: they're not going to change it to Lucy.
7: I'm just asking. Or
4: SWAT. I know. We could do this all day.
7: I know we could.
4: I said that going in.
7: Uh-huh.
3: They're having a problem with the name of the new toothpaste in Malaysia.
7: Oh, yeah?
4: Okay.
6: Oh, please.
3: It's been raising eyebrows as a major consumer.
7: Is it Crunt?
3: No.
6: Put a smile on your face with new
4: mint-flavored Crunt.
6: Mint-flavored Crunt. Now with fluoride.
4: And a touch of Retsa.
3: A major consumer group has slammed the brand as being pornographic.
7: Ah.
3: The toothpaste, which has just recently been released in the local market, this is in Malaysia, is named Oral-Me.
7: Oral me.
6: Would somebody oral me, please?
4: Dear Bob and Tom.
3: Still naming.
10: Grab the bed.
4: Now the listeners are doing it.
3: Now what?
4: Dear Bob and Tom.
7: I don't know what happened.
4: I heard your story about the city of Lunt changing its name.
7: Yeah.
4: Did you know that Lunt is located right down the road from Lanus? And in between them, the fields are known as Laint. Okay. You know, we all know how this works.
13: Bob and Tom. If God didn't want you to listen, he wouldn't have given you ears.
14: 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All Bob and Tom. 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
10: Hey, it's the Bob and Tom Show. We are live from the O'Reilly Auto Parts Studios. Christy Lee is at the news desk.
3: Howdy, Josh.
10: Pat Godwin's at the guitar and keyboard.
15: Hello.
10: There's Jess Hooker.
16: Hello.
10: At the sports desk, it's Jeff Oskey.
17: Hi, Josh.
10: And there's Ace Cosby.
18: Hey, Josh.
10: I'm Josh Arnold. There's Tom.
19: Thank you very much, Josh. We were talking about Malort, this Chicago tradition. It's an unpleasant-tasting liquor. I just touched my tongue with it, and I can't get the taste out of my mouth. I can't imagine how awful it would be to drink some.
16: I just finished Christy's shot at the break, so I'm feeling nice.
3: There you go.
16: Warm.
19: Okay, well, in the course of...
3: I did try it. I'm not a wuss. I did try it.
10: You tried it more than Tom did.
3: Yeah, way more. Yeah.
16: Yeah.
19: It's awful. But that led me to exploring... famous liquors and not so famous liquors and beers that taste terrible.
10: All right.
3: Weird alcohols from around the world.
19: Yeah. I thought we'd start with, did I give you the story about the sour toe?
3: A
19: cocktail?
3: Legendary Canadian bar tradition involving a real human toe is still going strong. The downtown hotel in Dawson City, Yukon, continues to serve its infamous sour toe cocktail. A dehydrated human toe dropped into a shot of liquor, and to join the sour toe cocktail club, your lips have to touch the toe.
19: So it's a dead human toe.
3: Yeah. Sick. The tradition was started in 1973 by Captain Dick Stevenson. When Stevenson died in 2019 at the age of 89, he left one final request. He wanted his own big toes removed, dried, and donated to the bar. His daughter honored his wishes. Okay, I'm confused. If it started in 73 and he didn't die till 2019, did they have other toes?
19: Yeah.
3: Okay.
19: Yeah, it started, he found a severed toe. That's
3: Thank
19: how it
3: you.
19: Started.
3: That would make more sense. Ugh. Today, more than 100,000 people have reportedly joined the club. And yes, the toe is still in the drink. Oh, and by the way, you're not supposed to swallow it. It's not like a tequila worm.
19: Mm. No. Now, so over the course of time, there have been several stories about this. Here's one of them. And an unidentified man took the local sour toe cocktail, which features a mummified human toe, and swallowed it on purpose.
3: Mm. Oh.
19: The severed human toe is the key ingredient in the so-called sour toe cocktail. They're downed by patrons of the downtown hotel in Dawson City, Yukon.
3: It can't have any flavor anymore. It's kind of just a thing.
16: So it's a little toe. It's not the big toe.
3: That's a big toe. It's all the toes. The guy donated all his toes.
16: A big toe?
19: Yeah, well. A guy deliberately swallowed
15: What if you're lactose intolerant?
17: Oh, I would stay away then. Yes.
3: It says big toes.
17: Stay away from that.
19: In 2013, a man only identified as Josh from New Orleans deliberately swallowed the toe and paid a $500 fine on the spot and walked out.
3: They should have made him donate his toe.
17: Oh, what if that was the price?
16: Take a toe, give a toe.
3: That's right.
19: They apparently, they must have a whole bunch of them because they've kept up the tradition. It is currently still going strong. They do 30 to 40 a night.
15: Well, they have them shipped in. You know how they have them shipped in?
3: No, how?
15: A tow truck.
17: He is right about that. Wow. Now, I had some...
19: Go ahead, Noah.
17: It was sort of a wine, champagne type thing. It had toes in it.
3: Oh, really?
17: I think it was a 74 Lafitte. Is Lafitte wine or champagne?
3: That's a wine. Okay. Chateau Lafitte.
17: I didn't know, so I put both in the center.
3: Chateau Lafitte.
19: There's a picture of it.
3: Oh,
15: that's
3: worse
15: than I thought.
19: Yeah, it is a grossly
16: That looks like a jerky toe.
19: With the nail still on it.
3: Oh, yeah.
17: I mean, it's undeniably a toe.
3: Right.
15: Oh,
19: God. You're disgusting.
17: You know a toe is touching your lip.
18: How could you swallow that?
16: Yeah, that's a big toe to swallow.
17: And we have nothing to talk about.
19: And the guy swallowed it on purpose.
3: What did you ingest? He was a jerk.
19: I'm sure.
15: Ingested?
3: No, yeah, he swallowed it.
17: I disagree, Christy. I think he's a hero. I think he knew. I'm doing it. I'll give you your $500.
3: Right.
17: And now I'm a hero.
3: Is he a hero, really?
19: Yeah, he had the $500. He literally slapped it on the bar. He knew he was going to do it. I understand on the way out, it stubbed his rectum. So
15: they should have called that a rusty nail.
17: Yeah, they should.
19: Oh, yeah. God.
15: Ugh.
19: It's described here as it's a dark brown color, completely wrinkled. It's a gross-looking thing.
3: Yeah, it is.
16: If I missed it, what alcohol is it in?
3: It just says a sour toe cocktail. It's just whiskey, I believe.
16: Oh, okay.
3: Yeah.
16: Ugh. Would you do it?
17: No, that is not... A toe drink is not my jam.
3: Hey.
17: Christy, I would have rather you'd been silent.
19: This
17: would hurt less.
19: This doesn't specify. It just says it's salted.
3: Salted.
19: It's mummified with salt, and reading
3: you're
19: verbatim.
3: Talking about the toe.
19: Yeah, plunked into drinks for brave patrons.
17: Plunked.
19: Yeah. And the fine now.
3: Maybe you could put it in any cocktail, I guess.
16: Oh, yeah, maybe.
3: Yeah, because any cocktail you're drinking is going to be a sour toe if you put a toe in it.
19: Ugh. Mm. Wow. Yeah, and this says the tax has been raised to $2,500.
17: Boy, don't order the funnery nipple.
19: Okay, well. Now, we have a whole set of weird drinks, Christy.
17: Or a cocktail.
19: Yeah.
3: There's the corpse.
19: Really?
17: What do you mean, really? I know you're busy reading facts. I'm trying to get a couple jokes in.
19: Although they're very good. I'm enjoying them very much.
3: Other weird alcohols from around the world. The Corpse Flower Durian Brandy. Tamworth Distillery explores the fine line between funky and floral decay and bouquet with House of Tamworth Corpse Flower, embodying a curious blend of attraction and repulsion that makes up some of the world's most famous aphrodisiacs.
19: That's the flower that smells like a corpse.
3: Yes.
19: Like a dead body.
3: Only blooms like once every 20 years or something crazy. Yeah.
19: And people line up. They fly in from all over the world.
3: Yeah. Tamworth Distilling.
17: I thought durian was that fruit that is real. No, seriously. It's really garbagey smelling. And
19: yeah.
3: I think that goes with the corpse
17: with the flower.
3: Mm-hmm.
17: Wow. I didn't realize those were the same thing.
3: I think that
17: durian's awful. I hated it.
3: I don't think it's the same thing. I think it's blended together in the brandy.
17: Oh, you think one would be bad enough?
3: Yeah. Hey, this Tamworth Distilling doesn't stop there. They also have the Deer Slayer Venison Whiskey, a whiskey flavored with local red deer venison combined with cranberries. Is it porcini mushrooms, juniper berries, and green peppercorns?
19: So it's going to taste gamey?
3: Yeah, I would think. There's
17: remember
3: hummus.
17: The song Jennifer Juniper?
15: Donovan. Yeah, beautiful song.
3: Juniper. There's kumis, K-U-M-I-S.
19: Didn't you want to see Muhammad Ali come out and punch him?
17: Donovan.
7: Jennifer Juniper.
17: That's not one of my favorites.
19: Oh, the phone's for you.
17: Oh, hello?
19: Never mind, ignore that.
3: Kumis is a Mongolian alcoholic beverage consisting of fermented mare's milk. There is snake wine.
19: It's pronounced kumis.
3: No, it's not. And I knew you were going to do that.
15: Take a shot of that.
17: You eat it with a pita, right?
3: There is snake wine, a Chinese alcoholic beverage produced by infusing whole snakes in rice wine or grain alcohol.
17: You ever heard snake wine? I wish I had legs.
19: Pat, didn't you drink this?
15: Down in the Bahamas with comedian Mike Stankovich.
17: And, you did?
3: Snake wine?
15: Yeah, no, it was snake with like the grain alcohol.
3: Yeah. Oh, wow.
15: And we got sick on the flight the day after. We both got really sick, yeah.
19: You can see the snakes in
15: it? Oh, yeah. Little tiny snake.
3: There's three penis wine. A rice wine infused with the penises of deer, dog, and seal.
17: Is that right?
16: Deer, dog, and seal?
17: Yeah. No wonder Heidi Klum left them.
3: I'd call that three-peen.
17: Yeah, three-peen is good. Yeah. Or Pinot Noir.
19: Pinot No More for the poured.
3: There's Pod Pea Vodka, a vodka distilled with green peas. That doesn't sound that bad.
19: Yeah, see, that's of all of those, that one sounds the closest to normal.
3: Right.
19: Okay, but now coming up, we have exotic beers, and we've had a couple of these before, and some of them are, I think are supposed to be sexy.
17: Oh, really?
19: Some of them are just gross. Also coming up, we have, it is actually possible to receive oxygen, apparently, in the backside.
17: I simply don't believe that.
19: And it's, the headline has the words butt breathing.
17: I mean, if that were the case, you could snorkel without a snorkel.
19: Well,
20: it takes practice.
17: I see.
19: It'd be like a backpack.
3: Once you understand the story, you'll go, oh, okay.
17: All right.
3: Yeah.
19: Yeah, and it was discovered, am I correct, using, they experimented with mice.
17: Oh.
19: That's got to be.
20: They put mice up there first?
17: So is it still alive? Yeah, must be able to breathe up there.
19: No, but that's very helpful. But we have our new pop-up shop is all set up at bobandtom.com with some cool stuff. We've got the Morning Breath Club shirt, the university shirt, the Bob and Tom University, the cool camo hoodie, joggers, flannel pants, some cool hats. Up just briefly, that's what we call it, the pop-up shop. Check that out at bobandtom.com. Also, while I'm at it, Pigskin Picks is coming. 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Also, we have a special video we've posted of musical artist Henry Lee Summer and the band, including the Starlets. 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
0: It's time for Donnie's Mail Sack. Let's reach way down into Donnie's sack and find another listener letter. Here's Donnie Baker.
1: Yeah, here's a letter, man. Dear Donnie Baker, I'm in a bit of a quandary and didn't know where else to turn. A gentleman recently moved into the house next door. He seems to be a charming fellow, but does have one unfortunate habit. He has taken to trimming the hedge that runs along our mutual properties and does a rather shoddy job of it. I want to relieve him of these duties, but don't want to hurt his feelings. Any suggestion you might have would be greatly appreciated. Signed, Baffled in Boise. But yeah, I got two words for you, man. Candy ass. Or maybe that's just one word with one of them lines in the middle. What do you call that anyways? A hymen? Hey, is candy ass hymenated? I don't know. And I do know this, man. If you do hymenate it, you're an even bigger candy ass than I first thought anyways. Right. And you can't let this jerk walk all over you, man. Because neighbors are like family without the benefit of compatible blood types. So hell, you can't even bum a kidney off this guy anyways. We got no control over who our neighbors are, man. Face it. Same as we got no say in our relatives. But what we do control is how much respect they give us. Man, my mom Phyllis used to hang my bed sheets outside my bedroom window for the whole school bus to see, just cause I was a bedwetter through the 7th grade. But it backfired on her, man. No respect to me, I did the same to her. I just towed the kids on the bus. It was her room, and that's what prostitutes do when they're off duty. Man, in the next 2 years, half the faculty at our school paid a visit to my house. I swear to God they did, man. But I've had bad neighbors before. Like this one guy who always complained about my dog because he kept finding big steaming piles of dog crap in his lawn. But that just proves what a jerk-faced idiot he was, man. Because I don't even own a dog. Probably wished you'd have used a double bag now, don't you, Mitchell? Man, what you got to do is get all puffed up and loud, walk around with your shirt off, and tell this hedge got to back off anyways. And you'd better be prepared to back it up. I mean, I'll throw down with anyone. I swear to God I will, man. Anytime, any place. I'm like Tyson. I just got one rule. Don't hit in the face, because that's how I make my living, man. Man, once your neighbor sees you're willing to go all Russell Crowe over something as stupid as some bushes, he won't be over all the time borrowing your stuff anyways. And if he does decide he wants to dance, and I got two more words for you. Sucker punch. Man, there's definitely no hymen in that. I swear to God there's not.
0: The views expressed by Donnie's Mail Sack do not necessarily represent the views and opinions of the Bob and Tom Show. I swear to God they don't.
4: Comedian Matt Weinhold is here with us.
2: I think that you should avoid all sort of living with anyone. Even if you're married, don't live with them because that'll mess it up. That's what messes it up. Because like, remember like when you're dating, it's so great, it's so fun. You go on these dates and you know, you go and you get coffee and you see movies and you talk and you have this wonderful sex and it's, I love you and I love you. And then you go home and you, I love my cable and I love my refrigerator. I love my life. And then they move in, and then they're right in your face. And, hi, we live together now, hi. What are you doing? What are you thinking? How about now? How about now? That was yesterday. What about now? Where are you going? What are you doing? Who was that that called?
5: And the airlines, they tell you all this psychological stuff to make you feel safe. Like, every time you get on the plane, they talk about the flotation seat. And they explain it to you. Like, if you go down, if you crash in the ocean, then the seat will float. 2 planes out of 100 go overseas. 98 out of 100 stay right here. So if you want to make me happy, you show me a seat that's going to bounce out of a cornfield. That's what I like. They got everything just confused.
19: James Gregory is our guest. He's not a flyer, apparently.
13: 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Bob and Tom Radio.
16: Welcome back to the Bob and Tom Show.
19: I'm sorry, Josh was
9: across the way. We have.
19: Did the Malort finally hit you?
15: Malort.
9: I did have to break the seal, yeah.
16: Uh-oh.
9: There's Christy Lee at the news desk.
16: Hi.
9: We're all live here at the O'Reilly Auto Parts Studios, yeah. Obviously. There's Pat Godwin.
15: Hey, Josh.
9: Jess Hooker's there.
16: Hi, Josh.
9: Jeff Oskey at the sports desk.
22: Yes, sir.
9: There's Ace Cosby.
26: Hello.
9: I'm Josh Arnold, and there's Tom.
19: Suffering from ass mouth. I've got to go.
16: You are such a baby. You took one little tiny lick
19: of it. We were trying
16: to Malort. That's all you talked about.
19: I feel like I had my tongue anesthetized.
9: Mine's gone. I finally was able to rinse away mine.
16: It doesn't bother me.
19: Well, I do have a toothbrush in my office, but not this one. Have you seen this story?
6: Oh,
19: this
6: my God, Tom, everywhere. Hang on. we weren't talking about toothbrushes. We're talking about beers.
19: Well, I know, but I'm in charge, so I'm doing it.
6: You know what should happen is I should go over and sit right next to you so you could just hand me what you want me to read every day. That would be so much easier.
17: You forget yourself, man.
19: Could we get maybe we could get one of those tubes they used to have at the bank?
17: A pneumatic tube?
6: Just shoot it over.
19: God, that'd be hilarious. Do they still have those?
8: Yeah.
6: Yeah. My bank has them.
17: Nice.
19: My bank's an ice cream store now.
17: No kidding.
6: I'd rather have ice cream.
19: I'm serious.
6: Oh, speaking of ice cream, September 1st was yesterday. Pumpkin pie blizzards are back at Dairy Queen.
17: You're
6: pumpkin
17: hammered.
6: Pie. I'm hammered.
15: Pumpkin pie. Because
6: I've
15: already pumpkin pie, please.
6: I've had one already.
17: Nice.
6: Yesterday, it was just so glorious.
19: Oh,
15: that sounds
19: yes. Thank you so much.
6: I love them.
20: Is there pieces of crust?
6: Yes.
20: Oh.
6: Yes.
20: Maybe I'm
19: They're very good.
6: They're very good. Dyson has unveiled its latest high-tech gadget, a toothbrush with a built-in camera.
17: Huh.
6: According to a press release, the Dyson CameraJet electric toothbrush features a 100,000 pixel macro lens camera that can identify gaps between teeth and precision floss while you brush.
19: I have a question.
6: What?
20: Only $9,000.
6: The so-called gap optical targeting analyzes 28 live images per second and triggers a precision jet burst of mouth rinse where it is needed.
19: Dyson an English company?
17: Their spokesperson was for a long time.
6: Probably. I don't know. It's available for pre-order on their website for $500.
17: What?
6: Yeah.
20: Dyson, they're proud of their product.
6: I love their hand dryers. I don't care what anybody says.
17: I like the Dyson Airblade.
6: Yes.
17: Yeah. And it's a fun game, like Operation. You don't want to pass the sides.
6: I love it.
19: So this thing, is the camera, what I don't understand, does the camera show a picture on your phone or something?
17: Oh, no,
6: it does.
17: There it is. Yeah. According to that, it does.
15: On our screen.
6: Uh-oh.
17: What a useless...
19: It looks like a flashlight.
17: It looks like a flashlight.
19: And the lady's holding it up and looking at the inside of her mouth.
6: Yikes.
19: It must be English. There's a lot of space between those teeth.
15: Yeah, there is.
6: Oh, there is not.
17: But I see what you're doing there. I'm sorry.
19: These jokes don't need a defense.
17: Right.
19: They're not that strong. This is sort of like a colonoscopy of the mouth.
6: Yeah kind of.
8: They have these for your ears, too.
19: What?
8: Yeah, a thing that you can clean your ears out with, and you can see it on your phone.
19: But I wouldn't know what to look for in there.
6: I think wax would be the number one.
19: No, but I mean...
20: bugs.
19: I don't want to...
15: potatoes.
17: I'm not a professional to know, that's a good amount of wax, that's a bad amount.
6: I go to the doctor and have him do it.
19: Is that part of my eardrum that I want to...
6: Yeah. Right.
19: So I'm a little confused. I'm sorry. So there's a camera on this, and there's also a water jet. So it's like a water pick.
17: Yeah, it sounds like it.
6: Sounds like it.
17: Says it squirted mouthwash or something.
6: It's mouth rinse, so I'm sure it's just water jet. You could put rinse in there.
19: Some perv is gonna
8: put it somewhere else.
19: You put it somewhere else. Mm. Some weird freak. They're gonna have to remove a Dyson Dustbuster from his rectum.
17: No reason to judge.
8: Why do I feel like you're that weird freak?
15: You bring it up a lot.
6: Yes,
19: you know me.
17: Are you really trying to?
19: So soon as this is over, I go get a parking meter and shove it up.
17: That's ambitious.
19: Yeah, after a while,
17: you pay by the hour.
19: It gets bigger and bigger and bigger.
6: If you're talking toothbrushes, I think of Mountain Dew, and I have an interesting Mountain Dew story. Mountain Dew is coming out with a new body wash. The soda has partnered with Duke Cannon for a body wash and soap. I am drunk. That smells like bold citrus and good times lemon and eucalyptus.
17: That's one of my least favorite things.
6: What?
8: Good times?
6: Good times.
17: That is, as I'm getting older, I have been avoiding more and more good times. No, it was just, this place smells like whiskey and regret.
8: Yeah. Oh, yeah.
17: Shut up.
8: Yeah.
6: The product sold at Walmart. Customers, you also get it bundled with a 12-pack of Mountain Dew. So there you go.
17: Sold or stolen at Walmart.
19: Well, now, let's get back to the... We talked about all the terrible whiskeys and vodkas, et cetera, et cetera. There's a lot of exotic beers out there. Mm. This is all in the wake of our Malort story.
6: Beer.
19: And the world record. Did I give you the list of beers?
6: Yes, you did. We have spaghetti... Is this a typo or is it ghost? G-O-U-S-E. Should it be... Spaghetti Goose or?
19: I think it's Spaghetti Goose.
6: Okay. Weldworks Brewing makes it with tomatoes, pasta, and dry hopped with basil and oregano.
16: Okay.
6: Tomatoes, pasta, and dry hopped with basil and oregano. I guess it would be. Huh?
15: Topped?
19: Hops, probably.
6: Hops. The Beard Beer by Rogue Brewing, made with yeast cultured from a brewer's own beard.
19: We had that story.
20: Yeah. Gross.
6: Yeah.
20: It is gross.
19: Well, there was also the one, well, is the
6: pubic, jump pubic down
19: hair,
6: there.
19: The pubic hair one on there?
6: Well, there's the odor of Yanni, a bottled by Bottled Instinct, made using bacteria harvested from a model's vagina.
20: I see.
6: Mm-hmm. There's the Ghost Face Killa by Twisted Pine Brewing.
20: A wrapper, right?
6: Yeah. Beer made with six different kinds of chili pepper, including ghost pepper. Oyster Stout, the Porterhouse Brewing Company. Oysters are shucked into the conditioning tank during brewing, leaving behind a salty, sweet taste. That's right up your alley, isn't
16: it?
6: It
16: is. I'll try that.
20: I would try that. That sounds good.
6: There's also the Rocky Mountain Oyster Stout.
20: The balls. I'm out.
6: Using bull testicles instead of oysters. Yes.
16: Let's go.
20: I've eaten them.
10: I've had them.
20: Yeah.
16: Weren't they delicious?
20: I like my. I didn't know what I was eating at the time.
19: Did you stop eating when you found out?
20: No.
16: So were they
19: just deep fried and breaded and stuff?
20: Yes.
19: Oh, you tasted ball. There's no doubt, though.
16: Oh, really?
19: Yeah.
6: Oh.
19: You can taste the meat for sure.
20: I feel it has like a liver consistency.
19: It did. It was kind of gamey and just delicious. God.
16: Okay, same texture as liver?
19: As a
20: little
19: human,
20: tougher.
19: As a human ball. I've never had a human ball unwrapped, if you will.
11: You've just had them tartar. Which is the order of Yanni the beer that's made of the pubes or
6: no? It
20: the
6: said
20: vagina.
6: It's harvested I think we from learned a that Yanni
15: vagina. Means like that's slang, right?
20: Is yeah. It for, it's, or in that language, it means
16: it's usually yoni. Yeah, is
11: so that would be is a that Pabst. That would, to get on something you said yesterday, that would be Pabst Smear.
20: Yes,
11: blue ribbon. Yeah. Pabst Smear, blue ribbon beer.
6: Is Havilar 2. This is made with whale testicles smoked with sheep dung.
16: It's unnecessary.
6: This is in Iceland, so, you know.
20: Oh, they do whatever they can, yeah.
6: The Odious Ale, used yeast harvested from Roald Dahl's writing chair.
20: Oh, weird.
6: Why would anyone want that?
20: Roald Dahl, one of the weirdest.
6: Yeah.
20: One of the bigger weirdos in all of
6: literature.
11: Yeah. Isn't there a Broadway show about him right now?
20: Maybe.
10: I don't know who this is.
16: George and the Giant Peach and...
20: it's James, please.
16: James. Yeah. Is it James? Oh, it is James. George. You don't know George? Wait, that was a sequel.
20: Yeah.
11: Yeah, there was... George. As I recall, there are some problems with his background.
16: Yeah.
11: Some stuff. I'm trying to find the one that was made of pubes. I just Googled
16: it's
11: it.
16: Okay.
11: It's not under Bush beer.
20: Which is surprising. That should be.
11: One would think. I don't know what I did with it. But
6: there's Celeste Jewel Ale. That is beer steeped in crushed up lunar meteorites.
20: Ah.
11: Where do they get those?
6: I have no idea. There's a Pilsner.
20: Is there really?
11: As opposed to Pilsner?
6: It's a Pilsner is what it says here. Pilsner.
20: I mean, is it made of urine?
6: Urine from Denmark's music festival collected and used to fertilize malted barley turned into Pilsner.
20: Well, that's different.
6: The world's first beer made with human pee.
20: Kind of.
16: Mm-hmm. And there's some beers that do taste like pee.
20: Oh, sure.
16: Yeah, those IPAs.
6: Yeah, some of those IPAs are not good.
20: That's what the P stands for.
6: There's the Jurassic Saison by Fossil Fuels, made using yeast DNA found in a 45-million-year-old piece of fossilized amber.
11: So, in other words, they can kind of take anything and claim that it's...
6: Yeah.
16: Yeah, I could bring a beer in here and you could stick your finger in it and I could say this is Tom-flavored beer.
20: Oh,
19: can you do that for us?
20: Can we put that on the...
15: Make millions.
11: Or we could...
6: No.
16: Easy.
6: No.
15: You can't tell the rest. You better get a Mickey's Big Mouth.
11: I can't tell the rest of it, but we'd call it slits.
6: No.
20: You ladies in?
16: Would it be a luge type beer?
20: Well, we'd bottle it that way.
6: Yeah, really?
11: Depending on the time of the month, it could be a red stripe.
15: Boy, that deserved a little bit of a game.
20: Yeah.
16: Yeah.
20: That eliminates Christy.
16: Yeah, I'm out.
6: Hey, the founders of Hooters have announced plans for a movie about the origins of the chain of so-called restaurants.
20: Oh, that's kind of interesting.
6: Hooters the movie will begin production in November of this year and is described as a buddy comedy and biopic in a story about two friends accidentally starting a restaurant.
20: Where was that, St. Pete?
15: Tampa, St. Peter.
20: Yeah. Yeah, I've been to the original. Have you, Pat?
15: Yeah.
20: Oh, kind of cool.
15: Yeah.
19: Was that started by some former athlete?
20: I think we'll find out in the movie.
6: It'll be produced by...
19: What am I confused? Oh, no, that was... what was the Mexican chain that went out of business?
6: Chi-Chi's.
19: That was started by some ex-NFL...
20: Chi-Chi Rodriguez.
6: You would think, but...
19: It's pronounced Roger.
6: I thought it was a Roger football Goyce. Player.
20: Roger.
6: It'll be produced by some of the chain's original founders who aim to highlight the Hooters culture. The announcement follows CEO Neil Kiefer saying the chain is working to establish itself as a neighborhood place.
20: Why are they leaning into that?
6: I don't know.
19: So there's going to be a Hooters movie. I wonder if Twin Peaks will do a movie. Wait a minute.
6: They did a show.
19: I've been done. All right. Do you ever, Josh, go into Hooters and go... I'd like the chicken breasts. Hold the chicken.
20: I haven't, but if I think a guy over 65 has to a non-threatening grandfather has to say that, and get away with it.
19: Yeah. I assume they get that pretty much every day.
20: Right.
3: There was a local comic, and I feel bad that I don't know the guy's name, but he had my favorite joke, and it was the only decent joke he had. But he goes, I'm currently dating a Hooters girl, and everybody clapping because she works in the kitchen. not very attractive.
15: She's a dishwasher. I've been to the Plattsburgh, New York Hooters, and that was quite different than the Tampa one.
20: Oh, really? How so?
15: The women were earthier.
6: Earthier.
20: Yeah. Gotcha.
6: Uh-huh.
15: Come from a rougher climate. They were. They had some, extra layers.
6: Yeah.
16: Oh, okay.
20: Oh, all right.
19: So is
20: a heartier lady.
15: Yes.
19: Is Hooters, I gather, since they're trying to redo it as a family restaurant, have they fallen off?
20: Yeah, they went bankrupt or something.
19: Did. Oh.
20: Yeah.
6: Are they still wearing the little outfits, though, if they're trying to be friendlier or
20: I don't
6: more
20: know if they're changing or... those or not. They got to get rid of those leggings.
16: They're pantyhose.
6: Yeah,
20: those are horrible. Those haven't been relevant since 1985.
16: I know, but they make tight and they squeeze everything.
20: I like
16: and
20: them a lot.
16: Smooth it out.
6: Well, and they make everybody's legs look good.
20: I want to rub on them bad.
15: Hey, shut up, Jeff. You shut up.
20: Okay, my bad.
19: did someone try to do the male?
6: Yeah, they did. Remember, they had one restaurant. Peckers.
20: There really was one called Peckers. Yeah.
15: Seriously, not even a joke.
6: No, it's true.
16: Did they wear tight things?
19: A chicken place?
6: Yeah.
15: What? Yeah, same thing as Hooters. Yes, basic thing.
6: Yes.
15: Yeah.
19: Wow.
16: Oh my
19: gosh. Did they have cod pieces? I mean, were they really?
20: I don't know.
15: Not when I worked there.
16: I hope they had high top tables because if he walks up, it's right there in your face.
20: Oh yeah. Oh, it says here they had cod pieces. They had catfish nuggets. They had
15: whitefish.
19: Oh well, what's coming up, Christy Lee?
6: Well, we have time for another story if you don't, or do you want to wait? No? Okay. Coming up, we have camo in the news. We have box breathing, butt breathing, and we'll find more fun. And we have our history lesson.
19: Okay, the butt breathing is a real thing.
20: We'll see.
6: It's...
19: It's
6: not.
20: You're not skeptical of this at all?
6: No, he knows the story.
19: would be used in certain emergency situations, apparently.
20: Like if your head is stuck underwater, you can breathe through your butt?
6: No, it's not like that at all, Josh.
20: Well,
6: it's misdirection on his part. When you hear the story, you're going to throw something at him.
19: You need a scuba tank. And an enema.
20: All right.
19: Enema hose.
20: I look forward to hearing about it. It sounds interesting.
19: Wow. what else is happening? We've got our pop-up shop. It's popped up. It's great. Miss Hooker did an excellent job. We have some really cool shirts and hats, et cetera, et cetera. Also, if you get a chance, watch our friend Henry Lee Summer and rehearsal with his band. They're doing a great job of one of my favorite songs of Henry's, I Wish I Had a Girl. And that guitarist is Mark Moran, and Mark is in need of a kidney, and they're looking for someone to donate a kidney, and it's all explained there if you get a chance. It's on all of our socials, as they say, Instagram, et cetera, et cetera. Right now, I want to talk a little bit about money again. 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
7: Yes, I am, Josh. Thank you.
6: You're so welcome. Yes. Thank you, my dear. There's Pat Godwin.
4: Hey, Josh.
6: You're welcome, Pat. Thank you. There's Jess Hooker.
8: Hi, Josh.
6: Hi. My gosh, it's my pleasure. There's Jeff Oskey. Hey. Anything you need, pal, I'm here for you.
9: Thanks.
6: Name it. $50. You got it. There's Ace Cosby.
10: 75.
7: 75. Oh,
6: I only have 120, so one of you has to be $5 shy.
1: I'll kick in the extra five.
6: All right. Yeah. Thank you. There's Tom Griswold. I'm Josh. Is it history time?
1: It is indeed. I've been doing a little bit of research here during the break. This is a fascinating day in history. We have interesting birthdays coming up, but we're going to start with some serious business.
6: Okay.
1: The Great Fire of London.
7: Oh.
1: This is so, kind of sad.
6: Yeah.
1: started in a bakery, according to this account, by Thomas Farriner.
6: Oh, they know the guy's name.
1: On Pudding Lane near London Bridge, destroyed thousands of homes.
6: Mm.
1: I don't know why they call it the Great Fire. It should be like the Horrific Fire. Often called the worst British bake-off ever.
6: That's not bad.
1: Ever watch that show?
6: I love that.
1: That show is great.
8: It's so good.
6: It's so good. It's all
1: and
6: fake.
1: They tried it. They tried an American version. I don't know why it doesn't work.
7: It's the accents. I think.
8: No, they're also nice to each other, yeah. And it's not really that competitive. And they support each other. Opposite of America.
1: There's the weird guy with the Jeff Beck haircut.
6: Oh, he's my favorite.
1: Yeah, who is that guy? What is he? Is he a comedian?
6: I think he's a past rocker.
7: Is he?
6: I believe so.
1: This is serious. 1945, Japan surrenders, bringing an end to World War II.
6: But we got that great Cheap Trick song out of it. It's based on that.
1: And just in time for Labor Day.
7: Yeah.
1: Got a nice three-day weekend afterward. Now, isn't that, that's known as VJ Day, right?
7: What?
1: Yeah. Yeah, Victory Japan, yeah.
6: Right.
1: Not VJJ Day, which is celebrating vaginas. Let's see now. In 1969, the first ATM opened, and it was the very next day two things happened.
7: What was that?
6: All right.
1: Someone called it an ATM machine.
7: And somebody's card got eaten.
1: And some pedant went, it's the M stands for machine. ATM machine is redundant.
6: They are right.
1: I always call it an ATM machine because I can.
6: Well, knock it off.
1: I'm sure the very next day someone was mugged.
7: Was it in New York City?
1: I think so. I remember the early days of the ATM, they would eat your...
6: That was like a constant concern, wasn't it?
1: Now you can dial up what kind of bills you want. And I think some of them were very sophisticated. In the 80s, you could just press how much cocaine you wanted.
8: Right there on the mirror.
6: Yeah. Real quick, Josh, or Tom, you were right. Noel Fielding is a comedian, the guy from the Great British Bake Off. He was a member of the comedy troupe The Mighty Boosh.
4: They had
6: a show and stuff for a little bit.
1: Yeah. I don't know. The guy is so odd, but he's very funny.
6: Yes.
1: Now, back.

0: two birthdays. We have, oh, this is a good one for you, Josh.
1: Hi.
0: Albert Spaulding was born on this date in 1850. He was the founder of?
1: I'm guessing Spaulding Sporting Goods.
2: That's what I would guess.
3: Tennis.
0: Yeah. It says he was a baseball pitcher and started the trend of wearing a glove. That can't be true.
1: Wow.
0: They
1: were glove free?
2: Glove free?
1: And some of the first gloves are insane.
2: They would catch baseballs with their bare hands?
1: Yeah. They also weren't hitting like they are now, but they were throwing, but they look like almost fingerless, just hobo gloves, the first gloves.
4: Oh, yeah.
1: Just barely, and like no padding at all, just leather, and then they grew from there.
0: Whoa.
2: A lot of broken fingers back in the day.
0: Yeah. You worked for the competition, right?
1: Rawlings Sporting Goods is who I worked for.
0: And am I correct in saying that aren't all Major League Baseballs Rawlings?
1: Yes.
0: So Spaulding kind of got, I wonder.
3: But not all Rawlings are Major League Baseballs. Is that how it works?
1: yes.
0: Yeah, okay. Oh, okay. The movie Castaway.
1: Yes.
0: Do you suppose that they went to?
1: There was a guy at Rawlings that claimed that they went to Rawlings first and that they said no. And I never believed that story because the script has a great line about, because Rawlings isn't a name. It's not like a guy's.
2: Yeah, Wilson is a name.
1: Right, exactly.
2: Yeah.
1: Yeah.
0: Now, before that movie came out, years before that movie came out, Chick McGee talked about how he had his friend was Wilson, and it was a golf club box that he kept in a closet and would play with. Seriously.
1: Right, right.
0: So he was onto the same thing. But Wilson, of course, is the famous
5: sad story. Sad story, really.
0: Yeah, I think they stole it from Chick. I give him credit where credit is due. Billy Preston, happy birthday, born in 1946. Sadly, he's gone.
1: That guy's cool.
0: Oh, he was tremendous.
2: Always going around in circles.
0: There's a interesting
5: chasing his tail.
0: There's a good documentary about him. He was very good at playing with his organ, so I can see why you're a fan. Happy birthday, 1948, Terry Bradshaw. He wrote that book, Sex in the City.
1: He did. Yeah.
2: He looks great in Jimmy Choo's. Yeah. That's a thank you.
0: He's really funny. We've had him on. He was very good. 1951, Mark Harmon.
2: Mm-hmm. Isn't he married to Pam Dauber?
0: Yep.
2: Mark
1: still?
2: And Andy?
0: Yeah.
2: Oh, yeah, good. They're still married. Yeah, I love that.
0: Like forever.
2: Yeah. It's a sweet story.
0: He's a cop on one of those
2: shows
0: he's been on.
1: NCIS.
3: He's retired.
1: But I love him in Summer School. That's one of my favorite 80s movies.
5: He was a quarterback at USC.
2: Yeah.
0: Mm. Yeah, I'll tell you what, he gets more grandma's wet than insured. I just looked this up. I've always wondered, and during the break, I looked it up. Happy birthday, Keanu Reeves, the actor. Keanu.
2: Yeah?
0: Keanu, I'm not making this up. It means cool breeze in his father's native language. So
1: I'm now.
0: And he
1: is cool change.
0: He is, by all accounts, the greatest guy ever. He's just this super cool guy that goes to kids' hospitals and just a wonderful human being.
3: It seems like once a week someone posts a video of him just like hanging out on the subway or
4: he seems like a really regular guy.
1: You know, he seems cool.
4: He could be our next Dolly. Like he could step into that role if he wanted to. I think everybody loves
0: him. He's a great guy. Happy birthday, Salma Hayek.
2: Yeah, she's pretty.
1: Keeps getting better looking.
2: Yeah, right?
1: She's nuts.
5: Isn't she like 50 something?
2: Salma Hayek, yeah.
0: What is the secret to that?
5: What?
0: And
2: maybe it's her Spanish up.
0: Lastly, happy birthday, Cat Williams.
1: Funny. Yep. I'm a fan.
5: I'm a fan too.
0: And what is he, about 5 feet tall?
1: Apparently a short guy.
2: Yeah.
5: He's incredibly funny.
0: Very funny. Yeah, tremendously funny. And that's going to do it for history today. Nothing nothing too horrible. I mean,
1: good.
0: Giant war, huge fire.
1: We could turn on the news and probably see that.
0: Yeah. wait a minute. You're right.
1: What are you doing today and today?
0: Yeah, okay. Let's check in with Christy Lee. Got another news story over there for me?
2: Designer Simon Weckert has created a colorful shirt designed to fool AI surveillance cameras. He calls it digital camouflage. The shirt uses bright colors and unusual patterns to confuse AI systems that are trained to recognize people. Weckert says AI doesn't actually understand what a human being is. Instead, it learns what people usually look like from millions of photographs. His shirt disrupts those familiar visual patterns. The result, the surveillance system may see the person wearing the shirt, but fail to identify them as a person.
0: I'm skeptical. Do we have a picture of this thing? There it is. It's
2: It's not as bad looking as I thought it would be.
0: No. Oh, it's awful.
2: Well, it's not something you would wear, but...
0: It's got multicolored. It looks like little atomic bombs going off everywhere.
2: Kind of looks like Bigfoot.
5: I saw.
3: I'm not a big fan.
5: I see broccoli.
4: Yeah. I saw cactus, yeah.
2: I see broccoli.
1: I'm not a big fan
2: cactus.
1: Of the QR code on it.
3: Yeah.
1: Yeah. Trying to avoid all technology, but now you've got...
2: Well, yeah, there's that.
0: Oh. Is that really a QR code?
2: In the bottom, right there.
0: Oh.
4: Probably to buy the shirt.
3: Yeah. Right.
0: Okay. But it's very ugly.
1: You know what? There are guys who can pull that off.
2: Yeah, there are. I'd wear that.
3: Oh, yeah.
2: You, Jeff. Yeah.
1: I don't think I'd bat an eye if you were wearing it.
2: No.
1: It's loud. But
0: yeah. So that is it. An AI camera can't see you, and a woman sees you and goes the other way.
1: I don't know about that, Tommy.
0: Oh, I think that's a vagina repellent.
1: That's peacocking at its best.
2: Ooh, see, those brown things look like either a dog's head or Bigfoot's head or something.
3: Oh, yeah.
2: Yeah.
0: Okay. It's just sort of hideous. I'm skeptical that it actually works.
2: Well.
0: I mean, do they have...
4: They have a lot of companies that make these. They have hoodies and full face masks, all the same pattern. And yeah, you could wear a whole one piece.
2: Fool AI.
0: So it doesn't think you're a person?
4: No, I think, are these for flock cameras?
3: I think most of it.
4: That's what it is.
0: Oh.
4: Yeah.
3: Tell them to go flock themselves.
0: Yeah. So can they make one for license plates?
4: Well, there's people that do
2: there
4: that.
2: Are people that have those covers. Actually,
3: yeah, there's, they do. Yeah. There's also a spray paint you can spray paint over your license plate that's clear that reflects the cameras as well.
0: No kidding.
3: Yeah.
0: Because that's the big thing right now. That's a huge.
3: Yeah.
0: There's a huge rebellion against the flock cameras.
3: Oh, yeah.
0: I didn't know.
1: Are they widespread, though?
3: Yeah. They are?
1: Yeah.
4: They're doing a flock camera bike tour in our town this weekend. You can take a tour and find out where all of them are.
3: Huh.
4: Yeah.
3: So you can avoid
1: them. Why not just call it encouraging vandalism? Yeah. Town?
0: Is that so you know where you can speed?
4: Yeah, maybe. Yeah, just so you're aware that they're everywhere.
0: Wow. Okay, I know
3: you can also, there's a website called Have I Been Flocked? And you can put in your license plate and it'll tell you how many times your license plate's been looked up on the cameras.
4: Huh.
0: Isn't the term flocking, something you do to a Christmas tree?
2: Mm-hmm. If you flock a tree,
0: that's where you spray that white, it looks like snow on it.
4: Oh, yeah.
3: Oh, that's what that's called?
0: Yeah, I don't know where the term flock camera comes from.
4: Hmm.
1: I think it's an acronym.
4: Yeah.
0: Okay, figure out.
3: I don't know.
0: Something, okay. Coming up, we have Sexy Time with Allie Breen, which I always look forward to, and this week especially, because we don't know where Allie's going to be. We think that maybe she may be in Europe. Once again, we'll find out about what's going on in everybody's love life with Sexy Time. These are the O'Reilly Auto Parts Studios. 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

0: VCR.
1: She's a woman. She's a woman.
0: Well, I am not your hooker, but you're still gonna pay. Cause sex is a special thing and a darn good weapon. Because my body belongs to me until I get dinner and a movie. I don't sleep around until I do a credit check.
1: She's a woman. Yeah, she's a woman.
0: And I have a mind of my own, which I change every 2 seconds. And I'm not afraid to ask for directions because I can't fold a map. And I stand behind my man so I can nag him as much as I can.

0: It's still hard for me to get my dad a gift. Is it hard for you?
1: Oh, yeah. Sure. Dads are hard to buy for.
0: And, you know, I try, I guess, harder for him to try and get him a gift he wants. You know, so I pay attention. My parents are bikers. They have a motorcycle. They belong to a club. You've seen people like my parents having to get the big motorcycle.
2: Oh, yeah, those like outfits. Hondas, those gold wings?
0: Yeah, and they got like the matching outfits, a trailer, their parades.
1: The big fairing out front.
3: They have the trailer.
2: The
3: That's
2: trailer,
3: my favorite.
2: I love that.
3: That's my favorite.
0: Well, you got to pull beer.
4: Sure. It is Milwaukee.
1: Yeah.
3: Well, sure
0: it's
3: you
0: Milwaukee.
3: Do.
0: So I got my dad the intercom system for the helmet so my parents can communicate while they're going down the road.
1: Yeah.
2: I've seen that with the microphone that comes out of the helmet.
1: It's very thoughtful.
0: You know, my dad was pissed.
4: What?
1: Why?
0: He's like, if I want to list your mom bitch in my ear, to want a car. What's the matter with you? You think I've been driving around in the rain for the last 30 years for nothing?
4: All of your listeners saw them. You couldn't miss them. Of course, I'm talking about the Des Moines septuplets.
2: Okay. Oh,
4: and
2: yeah.
4: I know I can't be the only person that was secretly thinking, geez, I hope these kids don't get their mother's teeth. Whoa! She's got a smile like Count Chocula. Tom, she could chew through coaxial cable. Take her 4 hours to eat an ear of corn, I'm telling you. And believe me, Bob, I am delighted people donated baby food and diapers. I'm just hoping a dentist steps up to the plate. We're going to take fertility drugs.
3: My God.
4: And we're going to keep all seven because it's God's will. Bull crap. God's will was for you to have zero. You screwed it up.
5: I have a sexual fantasy associated with the earthquake.
4: Go.
5: All right, woke chick up.
4: Uh-huh.
5: In my fantasy, I'm making love to this woman.
4: Yeah.
5: And then all of a sudden, she feels the earth move beneath her.
3: Ah, yes.
5: And then she rolls over on top of me and shields me from debris.
4: Safety first, everybody. Safety first.
6: And now, from the Bob and Tom Archives, we dust off another classic. classic. A moment of frivolity.
7: Comedian Billy Gardell joins us in the interview loft. Well, you're kind of a big guy. You look like a football player.
8: I am. I was an offensive tackle, and they don't tell you after school that that's not going to matter. So eat two lunches, fatty. Big game Friday night.
3: That's right.
8: Doesn't matter later in life. Now my wife's trying to get me to lose weight, and she's wrapping things in foil because it's loud. So I'm like a safe cracker at 2 in the morning trying to get cold pizza out of the fridge, you know?
7: Do you still have the dream one day of suiting up?
8: You know, every time I watch the draft, my wife catches me watching the combines, which will drive a woman insane. Really?
4: Yeah.
8: You're watching a man jump? Is that what we're doing? We're watching grown men run
3: the
8: 40?
3: Is he hopping? Is that what he's doing?
8: Oh, honey, look at this guy.
3: Look at the guy, though. Yeah.
8: He's 300 pounds, and he runs a 4.5.
4: I watch the combine. Now and then, I watch the combine in high def.
7: Are you Billy Gardell? Are you a technology guy? Do you have a nice computer?
8: You know, I was at the mall not too long ago, and I saw a 9-year-old girl text messaging her friend. I'm from the time where you folded a piece of paper when you were nine into a diamond.
1: Oh, yeah.
8: And then you went, okay, pick a color. B-L-U-E. Then you flip it up. What's it say? You're a moron. I got to go to class. That's as far as I
3: love those things. Technology.
8: I'm terrible.
1: My kids still
8: with
1: play
8: it.
1: With those.
3: What was that called?
1: I don't know what they're called, but they have that little thing.
8: Remember that?
1: Can you go pick
4: it? I was just around that deal. I swear to you, I was just around this one of these deals Monday night, and this little girl was doing this with me, and
1: really?
4: I picked pink, and it ended up, you stink.
8: Yeah.
4: Is what it ended up being.
3: Tell me
4: those things.
3: It's as eerie as the eight ball. Isn't
4: tell
3: it?
4: Me those things. Tell me those things aren't accurate. You stink.
8: See, but she went home safe. Yeah. There was no predators involved.
4: No,
8: that was
4: absolutely fine. Not.
8: It's all good.
7: Yeah. Well, the way to get hooked on the computer for you. Is if you want to get hooked on the computer, since you're such a huge Pittsburgh Steelers fan.
8: I am. What do I got to do?
7: Oh, God.
3: Steelers.com.
4: Yeah.
7: You just start, you can find chat rooms, you can find.
9: Set your Google alert to Steeler News.
7: Oh God.
8: Really?
7: That's how I got my.
3: You'll never leave the house.
7: I had a son who wasn't interested in reading at all, and then he found out that there were special instructions for behind the scenes things for video games. Cha-ching.
8: That was it, huh?
7: Now he's going to be an English major. So.
3: Now he can read and types like a secretary.
7: Yeah, that's what'll get you on there. Find what you're interested in.
1: Hell of a game player.
7: Now, for many of the comedians who visit, all you have to do is tell them that there's porno there, and suddenly they're.
3: Whoa.
8: I can't. I'm married. I can't even have it in the house.
3: Mm-hmm.
8: She'll find it. It's every time I walk in the house and I'm doing something wrong, I hear that music from Law and Order. It's like, gong, gong. I didn't do nothing. I'm so scared of her. I'm just scared of her.
10: 1:27 p.m., the Gardell household. Gong, gong.
8: She's Southern, so she'll slip a sandwich in front of me, Dad. Uh-huh, and then I did it. Wait a minute.
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3: Hello.
1: David Alan Lucas's spirits are high. He got his pot back. California Appeals Court has ruled police had to return 30 grams of high-grade marijuana taken from the Huntington Beach man when he was arrested for possession. The case was eventually dropped, and Lucas claims to have a doctor's prescription for medical marijuana to treat stress.
3: Stress? Stress. You can get marijuana for stress?
1: Apparently.
3: I'm moving. Was there any of the evidence left over?
1: He said he was surprised to be getting back his purple Urkel weed and some pipes.
11: Hook me the blank up right now.
7: Maybe the terrorists are right. How transparent does it have to be? Come on.
3: Well, I think we should just eliminate these stupid laws and
7: really
1: just make it legal.
7: Whatever,
3: make it legal.
11: What the heck?
7: Well, I'm sure this guy will have a great career.
3: I'm sure he will.
7: Whatever he's doing in Loserville.
3: Well, whatever he's right, really causing him a great deal of stress.
11: Right, population me, come on,
1: Loserville. Very stressed out man.
3: Yeah,
11: well,
3: sure.
11: He was stressed out. They had his pot. That wouldn't 30 make
7: grams
11: stress.
7: Of 30 grams. Where was he keeping his 30 grams of pot in the box that he lives in?
11: Wow.
3: That's right. How they found it. Man, they accidentally ran over his home.
7: Hey, Captain Success.
11: Probable cause.
3: Yeah.
1: Here's one of your favorite things, Tom.
3: Uh-huh.
7: Well, why is the state, how transparent is that? Seriously.
3: Well, everybody knows.
7: I mean, it's one thing if you're having your this glaucoma, the nausea down from the chemotherapy. Sure, give them heroin, whatever they want. Who cares?
3: But stress?
7: I'm stressful.
3: Let me give you some of this, son.
7: I want the government to provide me with my pot. Really? Let me provide you with a cell and 3 squares a day and some regular sodomy, okay? Maybe that'll get your ass in gear.
11: Go to a Bob and Tom show.
7: This is why I'm never going to be in a jury.
3: Yeah?
7: Oh, here's the defendant. More. Guilty! Hard labor.
3: If you were a law-abiding citizen, you wouldn't be here.
7: Hey, if we could turn you into gasoline, pal, believe me, our prisons would be empty.
11: Soylent Green is gasoline is people.
1: Okay.
3: He does make a very good point.
11: You know, you sound like you need some pot.
7: Maybe mellow on a little bit.
3: You're a little stressed out, Tom.
1: You need some purple Urkel. No,
7: this is what's stressing me out. I am awake at 4 in the morning working my ass off just trying to pay my taxes, and this guy is getting free pot because he's got stress.
3: It's not free.
7: It's government pot.
1: But yeah, it is. He's supposed to buy it.
3: He's supposed to pay for it. Yeah. I'm sure there's an insurance program that helps him out.
11: Nobody rides for free.
3: No.
11: Man. Come on.
3: Gas or grass. Come on, man.
7: Does this Blue Cross cover this?
6: 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Less politics, more poop jokes. You're welcome. This is Bob and Tom 24/7 radio.
7: Welcome back to the Bob and Tom show. Judging by Pat Carlini's outfit, apparently we're doing Star Wars Day today. May the force be with you, Pat.
12: Oh, it's just a little bling in the sweater.
3: A little bling?
13: What lost to that in your closet?
11: yeah, what was second place?
12: That's very funny.
13: What lost?
7: That's gorilla coat?
13: The velvet culottes.
14: Tetris-inspired sweater.
12: Hey, I have a Twitter group called Sparkle Sisters.
13: Oh.
12: Behind me all the way. So.
7: That sweater makes a statement, Pat.
14: Yeah, it says, nobody else would buy me.
13: I could use a sparkle.
7: It shouts out, rack!
12: Just because it was a few dollars off discount?
3: 95% off! Goodwill turned it down!
14: You got rejected by
13: Goodwill.
12: Nobody else would buy
13: me. No, we don't want that.
14: Of course, you look very nice, Pat.
12: Yeah, thanks.
7: I'm just kidding.
11: I understand why Scott and Pat are making fun, because they dress reasonably well.
9: as the voice of reason. That's what this has come to. I'm the voice of reason.
12: Oh, that is scary, isn't
9: you've
12: it?
9: You've looked in a mirror, Tom. You've seen how you dress, Tom.
3: Nice, comfortable cotton
9: like
3: khaki
9: a young
3: shirt.
9: Albert Einstein. You know that, right?
13: I don't want to make a choice this morning. I have 30,000 shirts.
9: The same shirt, the same pants, the same shoes every single day, and they're all ugly. You know that, right?
3: It just makes my life that much simpler.
9: You know they're ugly.
3: This is not a fashion show.
9: Can't you
13: pick out overly loose?
9: Can't you pick out something nice?
3: I have a question, Pat. When you take that, do you take that to a dry cleaner or a welder?
12: A welder. There you go. You take it to a welder after the show.
3: Is that metal on the front? What is that?
9: Speaking of dry cleaner, I've got a nice blanket that I love. It's burgundy and gold. It doesn't have a red. It doesn't say Washington on it, but it's
3: right.
9: That. Mm-hmm. But it has these little fringes on the end.
12: Yeah.
9: And the dry cleaner won't clean it for me. I need a dry cleaner that will clean it for me.
12: Oh, see, they get kind of picky about this stuff.
9: Because the fringes would get caught in something, I guess, something. I don't know.
3: Can't you hand wash it?
9: There was a big meeting.
13: Walk in with a gun.
9: No, I'm not going to.
3: Wash it in
9: wait
3: light.
9: A minute. Hang on. I'm going to carry a piece of the dry cleaner.
13: Walk in with a piece.
9: I like this.
3: You
9: know, if I was you, scratch my cheek with a barrel. If I was you, I'd clean this blanket.
13: This blanket here.
3: And I never even got to
9: there was a meeting at the counter.
12: How about the hand wash mode on your washing machine?
9: I can't do this. There's fringe on it. I go, what the hell?
3: Are we starting over? Is that what's happening? We're starting over. I'm sorry. I've lost my place. Welcome back to the Bob and Tom Show. We are live in the Napa Auto Parts Studio. Would you stop yelling?
9: And a regular doctor. That's all I need to be happy.
3: And I've got news for you about that. We are live in the Napa Auto Parts Studios. Pat Carlini is wearing not chain mail today, but it is metal.
12: I can start over and take
3: the only
12: this
3: bulletproof
12: sweater
3: I've ever seen. We have once again found ourselves in the Napa
15: Her
3: Auto
15: son
3: Parts
15: made
3: studio.
15: That in shop class.
12: You know that's what? Very funny.
9: Now I'm
12: that's
9: rethinking. There are a couple other things I need to make me happy, but go ahead.
3: Okay, our guest host, comedian Pat Godwin, fresh from the seven seas. And we have, actually we have in the news today, we have a story that I found especially interesting for Chick McGee.
12: Oh, really?
3: Because many.
9: So help me God, if it's the story I sent you and you act like I haven't seen it, I'm coming across the counter.
12: You two need to stop.
15: Is it something pleasant, positive for Chick McGee?
3: No, the one that'll have you coming across the counter is coming up later. And I must say, you've got to see the picture.
12: No.
3: Sorry.
9: What do you got? What do you got for me?
3: Do you ever notice when you get stuff dry cleaned, Chick?
9: Oh, yeah.
3: Because clothing, I think it's a great, it has to have tags on it, which I really like.
9: So I don't like the meeting at the counter. When you go in, you put your stuff on the counter and there's
12: a
9: meeting.
12: That's because there's people interaction. You don't like
8: starch.
9: Eight sweaters and four shirts and just whoa, what's this? This is a blanket with fringe that we can't clean this. We can't possibly clean this.
3: Well, then why don't you wash it in wool light and do it by hand?
12: Do it yourself at home.
9: I think I've reached a station in my life where I don't need to wash out things by hand.
3: Really? You're above it all?
9: I think yes. Really? Yes. Yes. I'm the one who's above it all. That's right. And don't you all forget it.
12: We heard it right here.
3: But I love the way they have the thing on it. Professional dry clean only.
9: That's right.
12: Yeah. Mm-hmm. Yeah.
3: Well, it's like, there's a guy out there that does dry cleaning as a hobby. Hey, you know, like, Ted's amateur dry cleaning. Who's this guy?
12: Don't go to that one.
9: Another thing. I'm glad we're talking about dry cleaning finally.
12: Yeah.
9: What goes on at dry cleaning? It's not dry at all. You know that, right?
13: It's a little wet, yeah. Mm-hmm.
9: There's like,
3: all
9: it's
3: I
9: chemicals.
3: Know is it's a great process, and I'm so glad someone does it because it's really hard, and it'd be a very tedious job. If you're behind the counter at a dry cleaning place, you would start taking people out after half an hour.
9: Who, me?
3: Yes.
12: Yeah.
3: It's
12: yeah.
3: difficult. It's a
9: I
3: difficult job.
9: I think I would be employee of the year.
13: What is Martinizing?
9: That's where Dean Martin comes in.
12: He does the dry cleaning.
9: How do people get in my room?
3: I think it's something different.
12: On Thursdays.
3: I'm afraid someone's going to actually tell us now that you've asked.
13: Mm-hmm. Well, that's a part of the dry cleaning process, right? Get your stuff Martinized.
9: He just sails right along for like 2 minutes, and then he like, this isn't, I'm surrounded by idiots.
13: I'm going to start the show over.
9: Thanks for mentioning
3: Martinizing. The important thing about a show is asking the questions that are interesting, because I'm sure Martinizing is fascinating, but we're not going to do 3 hours on it this morning.
13: I got 5 Martinizing songs.
9: What about dry cleaning?
3: Good.
9: What about the amateur dry cleaning hunk you were doing? Let's revisit.
3: I think that's conceptually valid. You look at a thing and it says professional dry clean only. And you have
9: what's
3: ask,
9: next?
3: Why doesn't it just say dry clean only?
9: What's next? Jumbo shrimp?
3: Do people dry clean at home? And now don't answer that because I'm going to get a letter from someone.
16: Probably. Dear Tom, you dumbass, I dry clean at home all the time.
15: I've heard that voice before.
16: By the way,
9: that reminds me of the doctor I saw.
13: That's my ex-wife.
3: By the way, I
17: recognize that doctor. I'm having flashbacks. As soon as she walked in the room, I went, "Everybody's oh, this is going to go awful."
16: I know professional dry clean. I dry clean at home. And by the way, I've poisoned my well, and my kids are all turning blue.
13: I'm getting court flashbacks.
17: This doctor looked at me and said this. Well, you know, steroids, they make everyone feel better for a little while. And I go, okay, well, let's do that then, because I feel like crap right now. No, I'll go for a little while.
3: See, I didn't even have to bring up the story, and he brought it up himself. Mm-hmm. The headline is, grumpy patients get worse treatment.
18: And remember, as I've told you, we have a mutual friend who's Chick's doctor who said he is the worst, least compliant patient,
3: worst patient
18: he's ever had.
12: I am so surprised.
13: Least compliant?
3: I'll read it again.
17: Can I say something about this situation?
3: Grumpy patients get worse treatment. Mm-hmm. That's the headline.
12: We have a story on first that of all,
18: it makes sense why you're still sick then.
17: First of all, I was sick when I saw this new doctor.
3: Mm-hmm. Well, doctors typically deal with people that are sick. That's why they're doctors.
17: But
3: that's what they're
17: Scott
3: for.
17: Scott is saying about our mutual friend who's my urologist. Just, I might add.
18: Which is even worse if you're not compliant with him.
17: Right. I can't argue that point. Yeah, I make appointments. I break them.
12: Why are you so combative when you go to the doctor?
17: I'm not combative with him once I get in there. That's the problem. I think that's what he's talking about.
12: Oh, okay. Well,
17: because we have a great time when I see him. I
18: mean, what could you be doing with your urologist? It's so fun.
17: I have a cookie.
13: How do you piss him off?
17: I have a cookie. We have refreshments.
12: Really? You chatted up a little bit.
17: But this thing I saw while I was sick, that's not happening again.
3: Well, could we?
18: By thing, you mean the physician is what you're saying.
3: I'm sure that he or she did a fine job.
17: I divorced her three times. I don't have to go in there and look at that.
3: Now, Pat, read the actual story, and you'll find out what this is all about. It makes sense, because do unto others. People treat you the way you treat them. Go ahead, Pat. Read the story.
12: All right. What happens to medical care when the patient is a jerk? Well, Dutch researchers asked the question in a new study, and the answer should make crabby patients think twice about their bad behavior.
3: Chick.
12: Because disruptive patients may get worse care from physicians. Dr. Sylvia Marmaid, who worked on the study.
17: Uh-huh.
12: Dr. Sylvia. Patients who
17: I bet
12: behave.
17: She's got her arms crossed looking at you while she's talking to
13: giving
17: you.
13: Giving you that look.
3: Well, I'm sure she probably walked in and said, first of all, Mr. McGee, you can put your pants back on. I'm an eye doctor.
17: That's right. I was masturbating in the waiting room. That's right.
12: Well, you do not have to go there.
17: Patients, I'm just used to going to the urologist. He expects that.
13: He's got to check that.
12: Patients who behave.
3: I wish I were your urologist chick, because I'd walk in with the biggest magnifying glass you've ever seen.
17: I don't think he's ever had.
3: Then I'd shout out on the PA system, "Nurse, we need the tweezers."
17: You know, I'm thinking about. I don't think.
18: Have you ever rolled and coughed for him?
17: I don't think. No, I don't think he's ever been around front. He's always done all his business out back.
12: Really?
17: Yeah.
3: Now, do you tan before you go into the urologist? Well,
17: now that we're doing this funny stuff about me being a patient, perhaps we should go over my prostate biopsy. Wouldn't that be fun?
13: Oh, Jesus.
17: While I was bleeding out my penis for
12: there
17: you go, 7 or 8 months. How about that?
18: Tell us more.
12: It's just your behavior.
17: Isn't this funny?
3: I'm sorry. Could we get back to Chick's bad behavior with the doctor?
17: Sorry, I meant
12: patients
17: hog.
12: Who behave disruptively by displaying disrespect or aggressiveness may induce their doctors to make diagnostic mistakes.
3: In other words, if the doctor thinks you're a giant pain in the butt, they're going to go, okay, whatever, to get this over with. And they may make a mistake in their diagnosis because they want to get rid of you because they can't stand being around you.
12: An estimated 15% of
17: patients
12: isn't
17: a new thought.
12: Treated in doctor's offices are aggressive, disrespectful, overly demanding, and distrustful. As might be expected, these behaviors provoke emotional reactions in doctors, she said.
17: Wouldn't you agree? There are nice people and there are awful people.
18: I get the best of you.
17: And some of the nice people.
3: If you treat your doctor with respect, he or she will do the same.
17: In my opinion, and I was there, in my most recent altercation, I disagree with that statement. This
3: That's
17: doctor was
3: you
17: loaded
3: want the doctor
17: for bear
3: to walk
17: when
3: in
17: she
3: and go,
17: walked in the room.
12: Oh, really?
3: You want her to walk in and go, oh, hi, Mr. McGee, you're Vicodin. I have a barrel of it out front.
18: A barrel?
3: And
13: where's that?
3: unfortunately, it was only available in suppository form, but I know you
17: That's
3: won't care.
18: Hey, that still works. It's called
13: I don't
18: some
13: have a
18: sort of
13: with that.
18: Butt chugging of some sort.
17: I'll put it in the catheter. I don't care.
13: I'll snort the stuff.
12: So you're saying the doctor's approach with you is a little bit
17: I'm sorry, who's talking? I'm not talking to her.
3: The larger point here is this stuff. Study is demonstrating that if you're a polite and kind and thoughtful person, you'll do better with your doctor.
17: You don't think I'm kind, polite.
19: No, not at all.
18: Was there an actual altercation with the
17: no, not
18: last
17: at all.
18: Physician?
17: Not that she, not until she hears this, or hears, not until she hears about
13: There's
17: this.
13: There's gonna be,
3: but the fact that you're
17: I won't be invited
3: the
17: back.
3: Fact
17: I'll
3: that
17: be
3: you're
17: breaking
3: a terrible
17: that appointment
3: patient,
17: anyway.
3: I think is the whole point. As soon as I saw,
17: I'm
3: this
17: not
3: story,
17: a terrible patient.
3: Oh come on, I've been around you long enough to know.
17: Okay, who's the worst patient? Me, who actually sometimes occasionally makes an appointment.
19: Mm-hmm.
17: I'm the third or fourth time I schedule it, I'll go. Or you, who has someone on a phone who ethically, I don't know how this happened.
18: He brings up a great point.
17: Dr. Quack, hi.
13: Z-Pack.
17: I need a Z-Pack for the 4,000th time, and I realize that...
13: Yeah, I'm not coming to get it. Just give me a Z-Pack.
17: Antibiotics are relatively useless
3: I don't
17: at this point.
13: I'm not coming into the office.
3: Waste his or her time. I go for the occasional exam. I recently had a proper physical. I would like to get rid of whatever it is I've had for the last month.
17: Hi, this is Dr. Sycophant. What do you need, Tom? Yeah, you're incredibly great. That's right.
3: My point is, Chick, if you treat your doctor badly, which you do, then you're going to... And also, every time I see you, you need a new doctor.
18: Why is that?
19: Oh, because...
3: You've had more doctors than Ralph Harris has had fiancés. There's an inside joke.
13: I disquieted the room.
17: I am in the market for a general doctor. That's all. They call it PCPs, John.
3: What's that?
17: Primary care physician.
19: Yes.
3: I know. I met your old PCP.
17: She faked her retirement to get away from me.
3: That just shows you what a terrible patient.
17: That's a true story.
18: Must be really.
17: I loved her.
3: I was getting an exam.
17: I tried to go see her again.
3: I was getting an exam from this doctor, and she goes, "I used to be Chick's doctor," and I went,
17: "Not only that,
3: really?
17: Here's another."
3: And
17: thing.
3: So she closed her practice down so she wouldn't have to see him.
13: She was 32 years old.
17: Here's another example. Of me being a jerk around doctors, I called a doctor while I was sick, a doctor friend of mine, I thought, and he's one of these doctors, he's very, very successful, very busy, and he's not taking any new patients. Well, I thought in my brain, I'll call him, I'll tell him Chick called, and you know, and I knew his wife, ex-wife, who's also
18: was
17: a doctor.
18: Of course, I'll call you right back.
17: Yeah. So his secretary calls me the next day. No, he's still not taking new patients, but thanks for calling.
3: You shouldn't have given your name.
17: Well, how would they know who I was if I...
3: Well, that's why they didn't take
19: another
3: you.
19: Name and then
17: give
19: they
17: them the
19: might
17: other
19: take
17: fake
19: it.
17: Name, yeah. Not the on-air fake name.
3: This doctor's actually helping people, helping the sick, and all of a sudden the secretary pops in. Sir, Chick McGee called, doctor. He wonders if he can come in, and I can just see the guys. He's, you know, sewing up some kid's eye going, no. I'm not taking any new patients. I have people that have actual problems.
19: That's
3: he needs a psychiatrist.
19: Wouldn't even take
3: and I'm not giving him any more Vicodin. I've already been cited by the board.
17: I should have known.
18: Maybe we should open up the phones to finding you a new doctor.
17: Maybe I should have known that this was my fault from Jump Street. Yeah. I should have known.
19: Of course.
3: No, you are a terrible patient. Just admit it. You're crabby, you're demanding, you don't do what the doctor asks you.
17: I thought my urologist, who's our mutual friend, really
18: he said
17: liked,
18: you were the least compliant patient he's ever had.
17: He called me while I was sick to make sure I was okay.
18: Then he's lying to somebody.
19: Why are you pointing to Scott?
17: Because he's my friend.
3: Is your urologist doing the vasectomy thing for the final four? Because this isn't today the big day.
18: Yeah. So it starts tomorrow, really.
3: Yeah, you're supposed to get the vasectomy today, and then you can go home
17: and
3: sit on the couch. Bags of frozen corn on the sacular area.
18: Are you thinking of getting a little vasectomy time?
17: I would love to open the phones and get a doctor. I would.
3: We have better things to do than
17: very.
18: His health isn't the most important thing to this show right now.
17: Are you kidding me? What are you going to do without me? Who are you going to talk to when I'm gone?
3: There's a folder on my computer that says, finally.
17: Thank you, Chad Daniels. We appreciate that.
19: I'm sure
17: Chad.
19: My doctor would see you. She's sweet and very
18: nice.
19: Oh,
18: I'm sure, yeah.
3: Is she single?
19: She's a married gal.
3: Oh,
19: blonde,
3: that would be what we need.
18: Don't attractive. See her on a Monday.
3: Can
17: now,
3: you
17: intellectually,
3: see?
17: intellectually, do you see a pediatrician still, Pat? Or is that... Never mind.
19: Oh,
3: wow.
19: Funny. No, I'm not having any more kids, if that's what you're up to.
18: No, that's not what he said. But you're a sweet girl.
3: No,
19: I'm just going to go with this notion.
3: Chick McGee married to a physician. Can you imagine that?
19: Oh, yeah.
3: Every day he comes in with a new script.
19: Just married to Chick McGee anyway.
3: I've memorized your signature. I think I can get morphine. in the nose spray.
13: I wouldn't mind some of that.
18: Wait, hold on a second.
17: Do they have that?
13: That sounds delicious.
17: Are you kidding me?
13: Yeah, they do.
17: You think I could do this job for another 10 years without being severely medicated? You're out of your mind. And now I'm yelling. And I'm not supposed to be yelling.
19: I know. See, save your voice.
3: This is because you're a bad patient. Doesn't it strike you as being funny that every time you go for any kind of an exam, the doctors insist on giving you a rectal exam, even though you only have a problem with your vision? I think they're trying to send a message.
17: That didn't happen.
3: Okay, just see. McGee's coming in. Nurse, could you get me the artificial
17: hand? I'm going
3: hand?
17: To unplug that
19: he's
17: thing.
19: Really a jerk.
17: That's the last thing I do.
3: Yes, can you get me a selfie stick? I want to really go in deep this time.
18: I really want to go
3: give me the
18: in.
3: Vaseline and a selfie stick. He'll pay.
19: He is a grumpy patient.
3: So anyway, the new study. The new study says that that grumpy patients.
17: Well, steroids make everyone feel better for a little while.
3: Are you the kind?
17: Well, how about a little while? I'll take that.
3: I assume that you're one of these patients that spends a lot of time on the internet and you've pre-diagnosed.
18: I do that.
3: And you walk in and tell the doctor what's wrong with you.
17: Are your headphones unplugged? Can you hear yourself? Are you kidding me? Seriously?
3: Sorry.
20: Your morning routine's guilty pleasure. We're like fast food for your ears.
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3: Got a lot going on, including a great guest in the studio. One of our favorites, Nick Griffin, hanging out with us. I look around the room. I see Ace Cosby looking good, Ace.
22: Hey.
3: Time to rock. So I'll now do his lines. Chick McGee, whatever you go, whatever you do, always be a good sport. That's Josh over there, and that's Chris. This is Tom speaking. Okay, we've sapped all of the energy out of the room. Let's get back
17: all
3: to
17: right.
3: the action.
17: Yeah, I wonder who did that.
3: Here in the Napa Auto Parts Studios, we're all sitting comfortably in our chairs, except for Chick. He's upset that I tied my shoe in his chair, which apparently is some giant big deal.
18: Did you not say me in that group?
3: I did say the legendary Frank Caliendo.
18: Oh, you did?
3: One of our favorites.
18: I just said legendary.
3: Mm-hmm. When you were first, let me ask you, what was your first television appearance? Was it Mad TV?
18: No, first television appearance was the Craig Kilborn show.
17: Oh, remember that?
18: Kilby! Oh, yeah. Well, that was me, and not just myself.
17: That's right.
18: Bring myself out on stage, yeah. Now I'm gone.
3: Wasn't that the original...
23: Daily Show.
18: Yeah. Daily.
24: Yeah. What happened to him?
3: God, there's a guy that, there's the, it's those, the what is it? God. The,
18: found a mirror, never looked away.
3: Walked away from.
24: A lot of money.
18: I think he did pretty like well, though.
3: Kicked out of the Beatles.
18: You have to remember, he was on Sports Center.
23: Yes.
19: Yep.
18: He did that, which was an okay, you know, must probably an okay paycheck at the time. And then he went to The Daily. And then he was the show after Letterman for quite a few years.
19: The Late Late Show, yeah. The old Tom Snyder show.
18: Yeah, so that went him and then Ferguson and then Seth Meyers. So he was there for quite a while.
3: But that was
18: the show that I did.
3: Speaking of TV.
17: Then he did a movie, I thought.
23: He's done a couple, yeah. A
17: couple movies.
3: Yeah. Nick Griffin just on Conan this week.
24: Yeah, I was on Conan, the old Conan there.
3: Oh, he's great.
24: The old Conan.
17: Good old Conan.
3: Congratulations.
24: Thanks.
3: Did you ever do The Tonight Show?
18: Yeah. Yeah, no, a lot of times.
3: Uh-huh, okay.
18: Quite a few.
3: Johnny? Jay?
18: No, Jay. But not in... I don't even know if I ever did stand-up on there. I held out for a while because I was like, they kept asking me to do stand-up. I'm like, I want to sit on the chair. I'll do the same kind of jokes. I'll just sit on the chair. I want to sit on the chair and... because Jay ties his shoes on them.
17: Yeah.
18: And,
23: yeah.
17: All great men do.
18: And I've done the quite. I would always, and Jay would go backstage like, you're going to do me? You're going to do me? Do me on stage. That'd be funny. And people think that's funny. Yeah. And people always thought he was getting mad because he pretend to get mad. And he's really a great actor. And
23: I've seen Collision Course with Ian Paparita. Yeah.
17: American Hot Wax.
18: One of my favorite stories was at The Tonight Show. So I'm talking about Tom Cruise, and I'm talking about Scientology, and everybody's looking around to see if it's okay. I'm like, yeah, Tom Cruise, I would really love to meet him. And he, from behind me, I feel this tap on my shoulder, and he goes, you are a very funny man. And then we ran together away from the cops.
19: Uh-huh.
18: No. Oh, no. But, yeah, it was crazy because he just conjured himself up, or the aliens put him in the room with me. Out of nowhere, I'm like, where did you come from? But he was just there. It was like really surreal.
3: D-
7: Do you do a Tom Cruise?
0: I mean, as much as what I just did there.
7: That's it? That's the whole Tom Cruise.
0: Yeah, a lot of times
7: hunk,
0: I just go for just
17: a feeling.
0: Enough. A feeling of what can get you.
1: Are you taller than Tom Cruise?
0: He was taller than me.
1: Really?
0: Yeah, but I think I was looking. I was looking. A lot of people check different body parts out.
1: Right.
0: I check shoes to see how tall. And I'd look like he had some taller shoes than
1: me. Gotcha.
0: Bob Costas and I went, you know, back
1: nose to
0: back
1: to
0: see who was taller. Costas, tiny little man.
7: Mm-hmm. Now, did we get the new poem for our guest?
0: Was there a new one?
7: Oh yeah, we're looking for one.
0: Oh,
23: I sent it to you per your request.
7: Oh, you didn't? Oh, we didn't actually print it though. Okay, I was curious.
0: I just look at your phone. I mean, I'm right here.
23: Sent it to you to be printed.
17: We can
23: take a peek behind the curtain if you want.
17: Josh asked you what to do. He did exactly what you told him to do, and now you're upset about it.
7: I was given the signal that it had been printed elsewhere. Never mind. We'll work on that later.
0: You can't just give me your phone and let me read off your phone?
23: I don't want you touching my phone.
0: Yeah, probably a good decision.
17: Why don't you give it to Tom? He'll step on it for you.
7: I'm sorry. Christy, what do you have over there?
1: Did you ever read the book, If You Give a Mouse a Pot Cookie?
23: No.
1: No. 8 Argentinian police officers were fired after they claimed mice ate more than a half a ton of marijuana that went missing. The roughly 13,000 pounds of cannabis was stored in a police warehouse, but only about 12,000 were found during a recent inspection.
23: Yeah, this is a likely. I think the mice got to it.
17: You know those mice.
23: They love it.
1: Former police commissioner Juaner Specia and two subordinates were called before a judge and explained that the drugs had been eaten by mice, quote unquote, a claim that was refuted by experts at Buenos Aires University. Four officers will testify May 4th as a judge determines how the marijuana disappeared. A spokesperson for the judge said, quote, Buenos Aires University experts have explained that mice would not mistake the drug for food, and that if a large group of mice had eaten it, a lot of corpses would have been found in the warehouse.
24: How did they settle? Like they had to agree to a story.
23: Right.
24: And that the mice ate it. Let's go with that.
17: Or maybe they were high when they decided to go with the mouse story. Yeah, there you go.
23: Yeah.
2: Yeah, man, that's a great idea.
7: It's the old "the dog ate my homework" trick. So mice, it would kill them if they ate the pot?
1: That's what they're saying.
7: Okay.
24: Everybody's into the pot now. It's just a gigantic thing.
7: Did you see who's signed on to become a corporate spokesman for pot?
23: I did.
7: Did you see this story?
24: I did not. I would love to hear it.
0: You're not going to. It's
7: former House Speaker.
24: Oh, right. Boner?
7: Boner.
24: Boner.
7: Well, I don't know if anybody calls him Mr. Boner, but yeah, he's.
17: Gotta be his nickname.
7: Here he goes. Here it is. Although he once espoused a staunch stance against cannabis, according to this news account, he tweeted Wednesday, I'm joining the board of Acreage Holdings. Because my thinking on cannabis has evolved, I'm convinced descheduling the drug is needed so we can do research, help our veterans, and reverse the opioid epidemic ravaging our community.
23: I mean, the guy changed his mind. Yeah. What are you going to do? Why are people so upset?
7: Well, because it's convenient to change your mind when you're handed a large check.
1: Yeah, exactly. Right.
23: Who cares?
0: I find myself changing my mind a lot.
23: Exactly. Their money would change my mind on many things.
17: Are you saying your mind couldn't be changed for a number? Is that what you're saying?
7: I'm saying I didn't vote against all this legislation when I had the opportunity to do it, but now that I'm in the private sector and I can take a check.
23: Maybe he became more educated.
7: Well,
0: that's the time. He's so busy in Congress.
1: Yeah, I couldn't research it, could he?
23: Right.
7: Okay.
0: I'm not even a pot guy.
24: I'm not either, but everyone, it's just, I meet everyone I know. It's like more people smoke pot that eat bread, though. Yeah.
7: Well, I wouldn't want him to be high as Speaker of the House because those speeches are so long and boring now. Can you imagine if they were stoned?
0: I don't know, Tom. Sometimes it seems like they are.
17: What if these chambers were in the fingernail of a giant?
7: Well, now, you're talking about, you had a story previously about, I forget where this was. They were the mice allegedly ate 1,000 pounds of pot, and the cops have been caught. Now, well, there is the famous poem, Three Blind Mice. Now, do you know that one, the nursery rhyme? Would that be possible to do that?
0: Who are you asking, Tom?
7: I see. So I have to throw out a name?
0: Yeah, because otherwise then it's contrived.
7: Okay.
17: It's like we planned.
7: What do you think? How about Ted Knight? You asked for it.
0: Yeah. Could somebody else give
4: three blind mice?
24: Three blind mice.
4: See how they run.
24: I don't remember the rest, to be honest with you. Something about a carving knife.
18: The farmer's wife.
24: Yes. Three blind mice.
4: They always end with the same way they began.
24: Except in this one, the blind mice are detailed.
7: I can't get over how close Ted Knight is to the president.
0: They're all close
1: or
0: to
1: Alec
0: everything.
1: Or Alec Baldwin, even. He almost has an Alec Baldwin.
0: Again, it's the lion from The Wizard of Oz. It's all the same thing.
7: You make it look so easy, and
4: three
7: it's so
4: blind
7: hard.
4: Mice see how they run. You know why they were running? Because they weren't following my plan. That's the problem. These three blind mice were in Russia, who were going to stop. These blind mice were doing terrible, ridiculously awful things. Ridiculously, terribly awful.
7: Oh, God.
0: He's got that way. I probably told you this before. It's one of the things I do in my act, that he can describe a word with the same word.
4: It's terribly terrible. Ridiculously ridiculous and awfully awful. It really is, and that's the way. Let's see what kind of rhyme. Here's one I could do. This is a poem. This is a tremendous poem written by the number one dark poem writer. You know who did this? He wrote, it's The Raven by Edgar Allan Poe.
7: Oh, okay, yeah.
4: Once upon a midnight dreary, which was a terrible night. It sounds bad already. While I pondered, weak and weary, I told you what was coming. You knew it was coming. It was still incredibly incredible. Over many a quaint and curious volume of forgotten lore. I'm not even sure if I'm in the rhyming part of this yet. That's what I find. Edgar Allan Poe's starting to bore me. Let's do something better. Little Jack Horner. He wasn't that little. He was actually very large. People don't know this. He sat in a corner. Ruining the rhyme is what I just did. You have to do the two verses together, so we'll start over, which is something I would never do. But I'm going to do it today. Little Jack Horner sat in a corner eating a mincemeat pie. Tremendous pie. Wonderful pies. These mincemeat. A lot of people haven't had them. A lot of people. He's stuck in his thumb. You don't. Mincemeat pie doesn't. Oh, it's going to rhyme later. It's going to rhyme later. Don't worry about this. He stuck in his thumb and pulled out a plum, which Tom pointed out yesterday. Why is a plum on your thumb in the middle of a pie being pulled out? Why does it make you such a good boy? But at the end of the day, and a lot of people are saying this when this happens to them, and I'm not the only one, and said, what a good boy am I? And he really was. He was a tremendous boy at the end of the day. Jack Horner, great story, and he's going to be in my cabinet.
1: All right.
7: New Secretary of State, I think, is what he's
0: going to be. New Secretary of State.
7: For a while.
1: I think after we found out that a mincemeat pie is dried fruit and nuts, it could be a plum. It'd be a dried plum. It'd
4: terribly named. Terribly named. Peter, Putin Eater. Which sounds worse than what I was thinking it was supposed to be. But that was the Russians conspiring against me on that one. That's what that was.
7: Frank Caliendo. Let's check in with Nick Griffin. Nick has a little bit of a, sounds like a head cold, but it's not. Some kind of a polyp cramming up your nostrils.
24: Yes.
7: But did this contribute to the recent demise of your relationship?
24: No, I'm not sure. I don't know why we got into an argument. This woman, she's a lawyer, and we got into an argument. She started crying, and I panicked because I don't know what to do. I don't know what to do when someone starts crying in front of me, you know. I get the same feeling when someone starts crying in front of me as I do when I'm at somebody else's house and the toilet starts overflowing. No. Now I'm going to have to lock the door and live here. And that happened, and we were at a concert, and that happened, and then so like two weeks later, she broke up with me, which I prefer. I don't want to break up with anyone anymore. I feel like at this age, I'm just done with it. I don't want to. It's too complicated because you don't want to hurt the other person's feelings, but you want them to go away forever.
7: Did she break up with you in person or via text? Or?
24: No, she did break. I was going to break up with her 2 weeks before that. By text, my friend said I couldn't do that. He said, that's impersonal. And I said, not with some of the emojis they have now. You got to throw a pile of poo-poo at the ghost. she said the big problem, well, one of the problems was she said she could never tell what I was thinking. I could never tell what you were thinking. I'm like, God, I thought that was what was keeping us together. I don't know why women want to know what guys are thinking. It's like finding out what's in a hot dog.
5: That Nick works Griffin. On many layers right yeah. there. It does.
7: Like, I think the analogy between crying in the toilet overflowing in someone else's house is maybe the most profound thing ever said on this show. We've all been there, but we were just discussing it a couple of days ago. The very lovely Christy Lee. I know, Christy, you have to go a little early today.
6: Not for an hour.
7: And you're doing kind of a weird weird scarf thing today.
6: It's not Barry a weird...
24: Tyler Moore, kind of.
6: My daughter brought me back the scarf from her recent trip to France, and I thought I'd wear it today.
10: Can kind of guys do scarves?
23: Ascot, like a Mr. Furley. Sure
7: very tough to pull
10: okay,
7: off.
10: Okay, give me somebody since Mr. Furley.
23: Fred from Scooby-Doo.
10: Fred, not helping yourself.
17: Fred always wears a scarf.
6: Guys look hot in scarves.
10: Fred and Mr. Furley.
6: Guys look hot in scarves.
23: They do? In that kind of scarf?
6: Well, not in this kind of scarf, but there are guy scarves. You know
10: what?
6: Sure.
10: What?
6: Yes.
10: Really?
6: Yes.
23: Frank's digging into his bag.
24: I think if you have a certain amount of money in your...
6: European
24: a certain level of fame,
6: and,
24: but I don't
7: think... Because none of your friends are going to tell you that you look ridiculous.
23: Right.
6: See, there you go.
17: Yeah, in the wintertime, I'll
7: wear
17: a winter scarf
7: like Frank.
17: That.
23: Yeah. Well, is that what you mean, Christy?
6: I've seen guys wear like...
14: Not today.
7: That's more like a muffler.
24: Listen, that's right.
10: My wife made this before you get yourself.
23: Oh, it looks very warm. It looks very warm.
10: She's into crocheting, so she crocheted me this.
7: That looks like hours and hours of
10: noose making.
7: This could go around
10: his
7: neck.
10: Like a pillow.
6: Yeah.
23: Oh, very nice.
6: On airplanes.
10: On the airplane, because my neck, if I don't, I get headaches on the plane, so I ball it up and then lean back.
6: No, I think guys look good in a scarf.
7: But that kind of scarf, if you got that, that's more like an ascot.
6: No, I mean in a regular scarf. Guys can pull it off. Sure.
7: Rock stars do it all the time.
6: Right.
10: Fred, Furley, and Frank.
23: That's right. Yeah.
17: Drew Hastings wears a scarf.
6: Yeah,
24: exactly.
7: Well, I rest my case.
17: There you go. He's quite a dandy, though. Quite a bit of a dandy.
7: Yeah, there's. I believe that. Well, what was the term they used to use? Metrosexual.
24: Yes.
23: Urbane is what I prefer.
17: That's right. Erudite, worldly,
7: as opposed to confirmed bachelor/gay.
6: No, I don't
17: He's
6: know
17: He's happily
6: why.
17: Married.
6: Yes.
7: No, I'm just saying that look, I think.
6: No, it doesn't. That look is cool.
10: No, he's right.
6: I
10: agree. He's got
17: quite
10: a definite.
17: Long time.
10: Yeah, there's
6: it's cool and sophisticated.
10: Cool and sophisticated is gay. Nothing wrong. Not that there's anything wrong with that.
7: I just don't think the guys with that kind of silk scarf.
6: Well, guys don't normally wear a silk scarf. They wear a nice, like, cotton
7: rock stars,
6: or linen.
7: Rock stars can pull it off. Yeah. Keith Richard always has, like, four of them hanging around.
24: Right.
7: I don't know. I don't know at what point you get big enough to do that.
24: Robin Zander wears a scarf.
6: He's cool.
24: Yeah.
10: I'm going to start scarfing it up.
6: Scarf.
7: And he lives in Florida, which I think is scarf weird.
10: I'm going to scarf it up.
7: If you've got your scarf and you're in Miami, really?
6: Well, they make a light summer scarf. Sure.
7: And the point of it is what? In case your lawnmower breaks, you can attach it to the cord.
6: I know.
17: You should start wearing a scarf. I think that could be your new thing.
7: Oh, so I can
24: Tyler, obviously.
10: Yeah, you did. You could. Yeah.
7: I can pull off pretentious as much as the next guy.
17: Yeah.
7: But
17: a nice tweed sport coat.
23: Tom, would you ever wear a bandana on your head?
7: Never.
17: Somebody Photoshop that and send it to us.
6: It's a very hipster thing, guys in scarves. See, that looks cool.
10: How about a bandana and a scarf?
17: Like a Brett Michaels.
23: Oh, yeah.
7: Confusing.
10: What about a scarf that goes into the bandana?
17: Like Brett Michaels meets Vincent Price. How about that?
24: Brett Michaels. Oh, that's great.
7: No, he wears a bandana and a hat.
6: See, that's a cool look.
7: That's really
23: not for me, but yeah.
7: How do you arrive at that look? And he looks great, though, but he pulls it off. But a regular person can't do that. Your friends would go, what the hell's wrong with you?
24: Yeah. Or they tell you it looks great so that you'll show up wearing it and everyone can make fun of you together.
6: Okay, tell me that guy doesn't look hot in a scarf.
23: But he's a hot guy.
6: Yeah.
23: So.
6: Well.
10: Yeah, the heat starts out.
23: You show me a hot woman wearing a burlap sack, I'm going to go, that burlap sack looks hot.
7: Look at her boobs.
6: All right,
7: looks
6: good
7: like
6: point.
7: Puppies in a burlap sack.
23: Hey, Hey, it's the Bob and Tom Show live from the O'Reilly Auto Parts Studios. Thank you for joining us. There's Christy Lee at the news desk.
8: Hi.
23: Pat Godwin's there.
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23: Jessica Alsman has joined us.
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23: At the sports desk, it's Jeff Oskey.
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23: I'm Josh Arnold, and there's Tom.
25: Found a lot of interesting news this morning. They're making a movie about the founding of Hooters.
23: A buddy comedy.

0: out loud, call it Tooters. maybe a place
1: that is silly.
0: Place that serves cocaine. No one ate any food. Just sat around solving the world's problems and talking too much. Tooters. I'm sorry. Once again, coming up, it's going to be one of our favorite segments. It's called Sexy Time with Allie Breen. Allie, we think, is somewhere in Europe this morning.
1: I believe Switzerland.
0: We hope to find out if she's in Switzerland or Sweden or Europe somewhere. It's a big place. Lots of different countries. Yeah. Last time I checked. Christy Lee is right there. Looking good today, Christy. You've got a little, little kind of a tie on up there.
1: Yeah, yeah. There's some new research out there that has revealed so-called box breathing, a form of meditative breathing, can help stop stress and lessen anxiety.
2: It does the opposite for me.
1: Box breathing is breathing in, holding the breath, breathing out, and pausing, usually for a count of 4 seconds
2: right.
1: each.
2: So it's four. And I never feel like I get enough breath or expel enough or anything like
1: or
2: that.
1: Or hold it long enough.
0: Yeah.
1: Or,
0: is this a yoga thing?
1: It's a meditative kind of thing, yeah.
0: So you breathe in for four seconds.
1: Hold it for four, breathe out for four, then pause for four. And then to do the cycle over again.
0: Okay, and this is supposed to calm you down?
1: Mm-hmm.
2: It does. I just, for most people.
3: Not with you, Josh.
2: Yeah.
1: At Texas State University found that box breathing as well as prolonged exhalation.
2: Yeah, that's right.
1: Does prevent the typical surge in anxiety and psychological stress markers, which is I find hard because I'm afraid I'm going to run out of air. I don't want to run out, and that stresses me out. It is believed slow, deep breathing activates the vagus nerve.
0: Does it help if somebody goes, calm down, bitch?
2: It might.
1: Which can stimulate.
2: We'll try it.
4: That made me laugh.
1: The nervous system responsible for the rest and digest state rather than the fight or flight response.
2: Yeah, I would
0: stop
2: rather.
0: Stop breathing, bitch.
2: I would rather. You don't want to swallow the pitch like that. Sorry. You want to really swallow the pitch.
0: Sorry.
2: Yeah, best swallow the pitch.
0: I was trying to tag that incredibly stupid joke. Stop breathing, bitch.
2: Oh, sorry, I would rather just.
4: That's a funny voice. I'm sorry.
0: I don't know what that means. It just fell out.
4: This is a common psychiatrist thing. I had anxiety, and the psychiatrist will tell you to do this box breathing. And when it's all done, I just say, how about you just write me a script for Xanax?
1: yeah, right.
2: Much easier. Yeah.
0: And of course, the name, box breathing, it sounds like some kind of a technique that Hugh Hefner came up with while in some intimate fashion. But in the course of reading about this, I stumbled upon this article about, and this is totally scientific. I gave it to Christy. It's called butt breathing, but go ahead, Christy, read it.
1: It's moving closer to becoming a real treatment for people with blocked airways and clogged lungs. The technique involves an enema-like process that uses a super oxygenated liquid to deliver life-supporting oxygen to the bloodstream by absorbing it through the colon. Mm. The first human clinical trial has shown that the procedure is safe and well-tolerated. If ongoing trials prove successful, quote-unquote butt breathing could allow hospitals to rescue people when airways are blocked or severely limited by injury, inflammation, infections, or other complications.
2: I heard an if and a could in there.
1: Yeah.
0: Well, one thing, it probably is going to cause terrible breath.
1: Yeah.
0: I would think all that.
2: Have some mints
0: all that
2: hand.
0: Ass matter. So this is kind of cool, don't you think?
2: No.
1: No, it's
4: not at all.
0: I mean, if you're in some kind of, you've been in some kind of injury and they can't access your airway, they can oxygenate your body.
2: They can access my airway.
5: So now I gotta flip them over to do CPR.
3: Yeah.
0: you just take an enema hose and a bicycle pump. It's kind of like reverse farting.
1: You know, this is from David. He said the water bug is a bug that breathes through its butt.
3: Oh, good for it.
1: There you go. So a water bug does this.
0: Mm. I mean, first of all, essentially, it sounds like an oxygen enema.
2: Yeah, except that it is liquid.
0: Yeah.
1: Yeah.
0: But an oxygen enema, I mean, if you saw that at some spa in Aspen, Colorado, you'd think, yeah, that seems reasonable. You know, it's $600 for an oxygen enema. You know people would be flocking there.
2: Yeah.
3: Oh, yeah.
0: Oh, my God, I got it. I never felt better.
1: Ugh.
0: My prison wallet is a snorkel.
5: I mean, people have been talking out their ass for years. Might as well start breathing on it.
1: Yeah, that's
5: right?
1: True.
3: Yeah.
1: Authorities in San Francisco came to the rescue of a wild parrot recently It's got its head stuck between two panes of a glass balcony.

0: Company. San Francisco Animal Care and Control said an officer responded alongside the San Francisco Fire Department to help out the distressed bird. They lowered a ladder from the roof onto the third floor balcony, and once on the balcony, were able to slide the bird upward to free its head. The animal control officer on the scene said the bird was tired, but healthy, and was released into a nearby tree. So this was a wild parrot. It wasn't somebody's pet.
1: Apparently, in certain places, people will get these beautiful birds and get tired of them and let them go. And
0: here's the best part of the story. The agency said other parrots came around and were squawking joyfully in celebration.
2: Oh, no kidding.
3: That's exciting.
0: Isn't that sweet?
2: That is sweet.
0: Yeah. Yeah.
1: I mean, I was just reading how expensive housing is in San Francisco. So I guess this parrot knows how tight it is now. Yes, thank you. I thought those were all in Southern California.
0: The parrots? Yeah, I thought they were, but apparently not.
1: Wow. Aren't there thousands of them in certain parts of Southern California that are just
0: in, like, San Diego area?
1: Flying around.
0: Yep.
1: If you're going to get
0: nice weather.
1: Yeah, parrots need a lot of care and a lot of attention, I understand.
3: They live a long time, right?
0: Yeah, I follow a lady. This is my algorithm. Follow a lady on Instagram who rescues birds like that are pets that have been not taken care of properly, or they'll lose a lot of feathers. I don't know if you know this, but there are some birds now that these poor little cockatoos that won't get their feathers back, and they just have to put a little sweater on. Oh, I know. They have it on their head, but all their other feathers are just gone from stress. It's just so sad.
1: There's a store here that I can remember walking in, and right by the door there was a giant bird, a parrot, I think.
2: Oh, yeah. The shoe store?
0: Stout Shoes, sure.
1: And that was, it squawks, and that squawk is incredibly loud.
2: Mm-hmm. Yeah. I worked across the street from that for 8 years. A parrot can die.
4: Hey. Rock. Let me check in the back. Yeah. Rock.
5: Rock. You're a size 9.
4: I smell pot. Rock. Rock. Please.
0: Oh, I love birds. They're
4: stoner.
0: So
4: stoner. Here comes old nest face.
5: Okay.
1: Well, it would be,
0: but Tom's right. Do your research before you get a parrot or any type of bird. They do live a long time.
1: One of my friends had one that I'm not sure if it was some kind of a talking bird.
0: Mm-hmm.
1: And it could mimic the dogs. So the dogs would leave the room, and the parrot would start barking, and they'd come flying in looking for a dog. And so
0: that would drive me nuts.
2: Our parrot would talk to the guinea pig. They would go back and forth, and it would mimic the guinea pig 100%.
0: Really?
2: You couldn't tell what was guinea pig and what was bird.
0: I wonder what they were saying to each other.
2: I have no idea.
6: What does a guinea pig sound like?
0: That's very good.
6: It almost like a tiny oink?
2: Mm-hmm. Yeah. And, like, there were times where, like, you would... the guinea pig was out playing his ball or whatever outside, and you would think it was inside because the bird would still make the sound.
1: What happened to the guinea pig?
2: It died.
0: They don't live forever.
2: And the bird we gave away to a teacher at my school.
6: Aww. Oh, nice.
2: Yeah.
1: Okay, what was the bird's name?
2: I don't remember, but it took a chunk out of my dad's finger, and then it went to school.
1: A little bit later in the show, we're going to feature a parrot in a famous famous joke, which I'm certainly looking forward to. But we got to get ready for Allie Breen somewhere in the world today. We'll talk to her in just a few minutes. Christy Lee, what you got over there?
0: I would drive my car all around the world if I could. 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
12: Oh, God.
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13: Well, it's...
11: Let me be frank. 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
14: Well, it's kind of cloudy.
11: It's very nutritious.
14: sort of tastes like hot dog water.
11: It is hot dog water. Ah, yes. The unmistakable taste of hot dog water, bottled in Wienerwasser, Austria. You'll find our bottling plant just a yodel away from the Wienerwasser sausage factory, just south of the Danube River sewage treatment facility.
15: This is delightful. Should I add a lemon or a lime slice when I serve hot dog water to my guests?
11: No, no, no. You should add mustard or ketchup.
15: Oh, of course.
11: Hot dog water. Remember our motto. It takes a lot of guts to make this stuff.
12: Oh.
11: Not to mention hooves, tongues, and snouts.
16: Hey, this is tasty. How much is a bottle of hot dog water?
11: About 30 francs. Or in America,
16: $10. Wow, what a bargain.
11: And coming soon from the hot dog water people, the first drinking water that is also a cologne, new HD Eau de Toilette.
15: Is that toilet water?
11: Exactly. Imported toilet water.
15: You mean like from a real French toilet?
11: Oui, oui. 10,000 French poodles can't be wrong.
12: Oh.
11: Hot dog water.
17: First of all, our guest in the studio, comedian Evan Davis. But you live in L.A., so you got to have a car.
18: Mm-hmm. You got to have something big. I don't think that's right, man. Housewives driving expeditions. I don't think you should be able to. You should be allowed to drive something that big unless you're really going on an expedition. Like, if you're picking up See's candy in a shower curtain, that's not an expedition.
19: No.
18: That's an errand.
19: Yeah.
18: You should have to take the Ford back in a second. I think they should have eye tests at the optometrist for, like, drivers. Like, instead of reading letters off a card, they should have you cover one eye. It's like, is that a roof rack or a cop car?
17: Comedian Bruce Clark is our guest.
20: How about that Pictionary? You ever play that game?
17: Pictionary?
12: Sure. Yeah. That's we almost got in a fist fight over that, didn't we, Chick?
19: Yeah, we sure did.
20: You play with your friends, they're always drunk, too. You know, all your buddies are always loaded up. Playing there. I get this phrase, I draw it, you know, they're like, hey, how about a guy frying his own penis? How about that?
19: Yeah.
20: What the hell's the matter with you?
19: That's in Pictionary.
20: Idiot. It's Peter Pan, you idiot. Hey, Freddy here, you moron.
12: And Jesus said, take this bread and eat it. It is my body. And the disciples said, Jesus, we're all on low carb diet. We appreciate you dying for our sins, but we're all trying to slim down a little bit. We want to look good in the painting.
21: 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Christy Lee's at the news desk.
22: Well, hi.
21: Pat Godwin's next to her.
12: Hello.
21: And next to him, it's Jessica Alsman.
23: Hi.
21: There's Jeff Oskey at the sports desk.
24: Hello.
21: There's Ace Cosby.
25: Howdy.
21: I'm Josh. And Tom, while we wait for our, member of the family, really, to give us a ring, why don't we discuss more ways you can breathe through the holes of your body? We've discovered mouth, nose, and now butt.
1: Yeah, butt breathing is a scientific reality. It's It's coming down the pike, apparently.
21: So to speak.
1: But yeah. you say there's some critter that actually does this?
0: Yeah, water bug.
21: That makes
0: apparently.
21: Sense. You know, yeah. If it's got its face down in the water all the
13: sure.
21: time.
13: Sure.
1: Yeah. Now, do they make a special butt mint for them? Because, you know, little necking, if you will.
0: I don't know.
1: Why is necking called necking, by the way?
21: When I was a little kid, I thought it was you really did rub your necks together.
0: Oh, like a giraffe does?
21: Yeah.
0: Huh.
4: You don't even want to know what I thought something else was.
5: You know the term to ball someone? You know what I thought that was? Putting your actual testicles in the wound.
13: Wait, to ball someone?
0: What?
5: That's what Johnny told me.
1: Okay, never mind.
13: Johnny. What does that mean?
1: Johnny on the playground.
21: The sad part was, it was Johnny Heathson, your health teacher.
1: Oh. Now, a couple things going on right now while we try to get hooked up for Sexy Time with Ali Breen. Pigskin Picks is just around the corner. As the pro football season is about to become a reality once again, and the way this is going to work, you will pick the winners each week, and each week we will pick our winner. They will get a $500 gift card from Steven Singer Jewelers, and they'll get to pick against Chick McGee with the famous Shoe-In of the Week. It'll be up and running in just a few days, actually, as the pro football season is about to kick off. Now, we're, I think, going to kick off Sexy Time with Ali Breen. And there she is. The question is where? It looks, are those mountains in back of you?
22: Yeah, I'm trying to do some ambiance for you guys. So I'm holding my phone, but yeah, here we go.
13: Beautiful. Whoa, look at that.
1: Where are you?
22: Switzerland.
21: Very nice.
1: What place in Switzerland?
22: Right by St. Moritz. It's called Zwos.
21: Zwos.
1: It looks beautiful there.
22: Yeah, it's very pretty. It's cold, a little chilly. I mean, not cold. Cold for me, though.
1: Well, you should be in the United States, where almost everywhere it's very, very hot.
0: Yeah, it's hot.
21: Well, thanks for taking the time to break away from your vacay and chat with us.
0: How's it going?
22: Yeah, absolutely. It's fun. It's a lot of fun. Spare momming. Or spare, what is it? Parenting?
0: Bonus mom.
22: Which is great. Bonus mom.
0: Yeah.
22: And meeting the family and doing so much hiking. Like, I've been outdoors more than I've ever been in my life, I think. So,
21: are those
22: some serious pressure?
21: Are those the Alps in the background?
22: Yes. Yep.
21: Thought they'd be taller.
0: Thought they'd be taller.
1: Well, I think that.
22: Well, some are.
1: Yeah.
0: I think there's snow on that one right there, so I think it's pretty tall.
1: Wow. Okay, Ali Breen is our guest, and Ali is the host of the program we call Sexy Time. And we take your letters and try to help you out with problems in the world of adult relationships. What have you got there, Ali?
22: Dear Ali, my boyfriend likes to role play, but it's getting weirder and weirder. Last thing he wanted to do was have me sit in a chair and cosplay that I was disabled.
21: All right.
22: It's feeling wrong and a little weird that turns him on. Is this a red flag or what does it even mean?
21: You don't have to read every letter, Ali.
5: Some you can leave in the bin.
21: Some you could just discard. And
13: there's a fetish for that, though.
1: Wow.
13: There's a TV show, Goliath, with Billy Bob Thornton, and I forget, it's like season two. Yes. The guy that has his heart fetish.
0: Don't.
5: It's season two.
0: So upsetting.
13: Yeah.
0: Yes.
22: So good. It's bizarre. Yeah.
1: So that's seems very specific, and if you're not into that, I'd bail.
21: Yeah.
1: Yeah.
21: And get in your wheelchair and roll on out of there.
1: And I assume if you were into it, you wouldn't have bothered writing us. So,
21: that's
1: unusual.
0: That's rough.
13: You're going to have to suggest something a little bit, I don't know. That's just weird.
0: Tamer. Next.
1: What other types of role playing would you be okay with?
0: Oh, I like the one where you go to the bar and you get picked up by your husband, but you act like you don't know each other. That's kind of fun.
1: You make up a fake life. You make up a fake job.
0: Yes. What do you do? Oh, I'm an architect. I'm just here for a convention or something. I don't know.
13: Throw on a wig. Do something to make yourself look different.
0: Become a redhead for the night. Sure.
1: Getting back to
22: maybe they've gone through all that, and now that they're going the more extreme route, they're like, we've done all the other role playing, so now get on some crutches and get out here.
0: God.
1: The more we pursue this, the worse
21: my favorite kind of role play is I say, hey, will you act like I'm not paying you for this?
0: Act like you're having a good time.
1: And pretend you didn't used to be a guy.
21: Yeah. All these, please.
1: We'll move on. Ali, what else have you got?
22: Dear Allie, my brother just got divorced and I was really close with his wife, now ex. I'm 6 years younger than she is, and I don't know if she'd ever look at me romantically, but I want to ask. Do I need to ask my brother's permission first, and any advice on how to ask her on a date without her thinking I'm joking?
21: Oh, I think you got to ask your brother first.
5: Absolutely. Brother first.
22: Oh. Absolutely, yeah.
21: So don't even worry about the
1: second
21: part.
1: First of all, cancel your plans for Thanksgiving.
21: Yeah.
1: that's over.
22: All future holidays.
1: Yeah, this is...
21: You can't help who you fall in love with, but because our advice would be don't do this at all, but talk to your brother first.
5: Yeah. And he will say no.
0: Will he?
21: Let us know what he says.
0: Yeah, I mean...
22: But the thing is, even asking if he says no, the damage is kind of already done, right?
13: Yeah,
22: because
5: you've
22: been lusting over my wife this whole time.
0: Oh, that's a tricky situation. As Josh said, best to be avoided.
4: I just keep my mouth shut and...
0: Do it behind his back?
4: No. I wouldn't do it at all. Oh. Just live with the fact she's never going to be yours.
0: Yeah.
4: Don't ruin your family. Don't ruin your Christmases. Just keep your mouth shut and
0: don't
4: find
0: be a
4: another
0: selfish
4: chick.
0: Prick. Find somebody else.
13: Yes.
1: There you go.
21: he's already doing it. He's going to do it.
0: You think?
21: Yes.
22: His mind's made up. I think so too.
13: You're only going to be into it for like 6 months and then you'll be over her. So again, it's not worth it.
1: But she's not going to have to get new towels.
0: No, same monogram. Yeah. One way to look at it.
4: But John, if you have brothers, like if one of your brothers came to you and was like, oh, your ex, that wouldn't ruin you and your brother's relationship?
21: Oh, dude. I mean, I think I would choose to... shove down any feelings I had for that person and move on, you know, or try to go in a different direction.
4: Right.
21: But I don't know. I think a lot of our letter writers, they know the answer. They just want it verified.
1: Yeah.
21: This person wants us to go give even the slightest hint that it's okay. And
1: Okay. Well, let's move on.
22: Well, I was going to say, if the wife or ex says yes to, if it's a bad divorce, there's a chance she's doing that to get back at him. And
0: right.
22: She doesn't even like
21: Oh, that'd
22: him.
21: Be awful. Yeah. That would just be awful. Yeah.
4: Have you met women, Josh?
1: The consensus is no.
0: No.
1: Do we have any yays? We do not. Okay, well, that's done. Next.
22: Dear Allie, I met a girl at a bar and I asked for her number and she wouldn't give it to me, but she did take mine. She said she had been stalked and harassed in the past and that's why she wouldn't give it to me. She then texted me that night, and we've had a good back and forth, but I can't help thinking, couldn't I just harass her the same now? It's not painting women as the lightest bulbs, really, is it?
0: What?
13: What the hell?
21: I don't know why you're focused on that.
0: No.
13: She texted you, so apparently you passed whatever creep test, but now you're not passing the ass.
1: Yeah, you've nailed it. That's exactly right.
21: That does make... I don't know if you're sort of trying to make a joke here.
0: Count your blessings, dude. She reached out to you.
22: Oh. Yes.
0: God.
13: She just wanted to have control of the situation. I think that's fair. That's not
21: totally
13: weird.
21: Totally fair.
0: Yeah.
22: Guys don't know when to take the win. I don't get it.
1: Yeah.
0: You nailed it.
1: Once again, we're speaking with comedian Allie Breen. She's in Switzerland. Allie lives most of the time in New York.
0: Mm.
1: Tom Paws for
0: Florida,
1: now.
0: Thank you very much.
1: Florida, London, Arizona, Nevada. And Allie is a very fine stand-up comedian. She's also the host of Sexy Time. If you want to reach her, you'll find Allie on your favorite social media platform. And you can send us your letters. We try not to be critical of our letter writers, except it would appear that a third of them are idiots. Allie, let's get to our next letter. This is very exciting. What have you got?
22: Dear Allie, I'm dating a guy who's really the whole package. But when we go anywhere, he always has stains all over all of his clothes. He's well put together otherwise, but it's really embarrassing. I bought him a new collared shirt to wear for a work event, and he literally dropped a buffalo wing on it in the first 10 minutes.
1: Okay, this to me, this sounds like one of those Hallmark movies where she just starts cleaning the guy up. Because don't you always think you can fix a guy?
0: Oh, everybody thinks they can fix someone else. I don't think it's just a ladies thing.
1: Yeah.
0: But...
22: Yep.
0: Yeah, I'm...
13: He's just a messy eater. Yeah. I'm a messy eater. I don't drop it all over my clothes, but I go through a lot of napkins, no matter what I'm eating. But that's kind of adorable.
22: Oh.
13: He's the whole package.
0: He's the whole package, but I love that part.
5: Everybody's got a butt.
0: Yeah, everybody.
4: Yeah, but that butt is not that bad.
0: No,
5: like, not bad at all. No.
4: Like, you can pick out a shirt for
0: Find him a new good dry cleaner, for God's sake.
13: Yeah.
0: It's easy to do.
22: It's funny. If you watch a Louis C.K. special, he almost always has stains on his shirt, no matter what. Right? No matter how big the special, there's a stain on his shirt. So you're just of a certain, like.
0: There's just the people, I guess.
1: Yeah, this sounds okay. He sounds fixable.
21: I think she's the problem.
13: Really?
0: She's fixated on this?
21: Yes. She's clearly embarrassed by him. I do him a favor and lose his number.
1: Okay. Wow. Let's move on. Allie, what have you got?
22: Dear Allie, my husband had a night out with his friends, and he'll always invite me, but he knows I never want to come. The next morning, a message popped up on his phone from a number with no contact saying, "Thanks so much for last night. I had a great time. I really needed that."
0: Oh.
22: He said it was someone who's part of his group of friends that usually doesn't hang out and is going through some stuff. I don't believe it. Should I press him for more proof?
21: Lose his number. What? Gosh darn it.
0: No, actually,
21: have a shred of self-confidence that he's not cheating on
0: you. That does sound like one of the guys probably did reach out in a group text or something.
13: Sounds like a girly message.
22: Night,
13: yeah, that sounds like a really girly message.
1: Couldn't she just write the number down and call it back?
13: Yeah, absolutely.
1: Wouldn't that be?
0: Oh, that'd be easy, wouldn't
1: guy
0: it?
1: Guy answers the phone. Yeah.
0: Yeah. Why did she do that?
22: I think she probably saw it so quick. I mean, maybe she saw it so quickly and didn't grab it and already flipped out at him. You know.
4: In all honesty, like, if he gave his number to a woman for her to call him, he would have saved her number in his phone as a dude's name. Like a guy who wants to cheat is not going to be that dumb.
0: Oh, I see what you're saying.
4: I'm going to save it as Bruce in my phone so the next day when she's like, "Who's that text from?" I'm like, "Oh, my buddy Bruce, who you haven't met."
0: Yeah, he was part of our group last night.
4: I'm not going to put that number in my phone.
21: Bruce.
1: Yeah, Bruce Titsworth.
21: Yeah, so you're cheating on me and you're gay.
4: Yes.
13: But if she can see the phone number like all written out, take a picture of it, Google it, because you can find out if it's a real person, male or female. No, absolutely. Just like when you get spam callers, you look it up, don't you?
1: You want to be a cop, don't you?
13: I would love to be a detective.
1: Yeah, you should.
22: Oh, you'd be fantastic.
21: You'd be the worst detective.
13: Everyone's guilty.
1: Yes, wait a minute. Who shot the suspect?
21: So many wrongfully accused people.
13: Well, he deserved it.
1: How come all your suspects get in the car and get shot? We're speaking with Allie Breen live from Switzerland. And again, thanks for taking the time away from your vacation to do this. That's so nice of you.
22: Absolutely.
1: When are you back in the USA?
0: She doesn't have to be hiking. She's happy to sit down.
22: The whole family's out on a bike ride. I'm great.
1: Are you back in the USA
22: I'm
1: next
22: back
1: week?
22: On Saturday.
0: Okay.
1: Are you working? Yes. Are you working any of the clubs?
22: Yeah, I'll be at the Comedy Village on Saturday night and the Comic Strip on Sunday.
1: All right. Okay. Well, we have time for at least one more letter, Allie. What do you got?
22: Dear Allie, I went on a date with a guy who was really funny and charismatic, but every time I tried telling a story, he would yawn. Not just a small yawn, but one was like a full cat stretch. Wow. He said he'd had a long day, but he didn't seem to realize that he was sleepy during his own story time. Should I give him another shot, or is he just a narcissist?
21: Wait, he didn't seem to realize that he was sleepy during his own story time?
13: Or he wasn't sleepy during his own stories. Just
0: so when
13: hers.
0: He was telling his stories, he wasn't sleepy.
22: She wrote it wrong, I think. Like, he never got sleepy during his own stories, but every time she told one,
21: isn't there a chance you are super boring?
5: Yeah, tell long stories.
4: Oh, man.
21: You're boring.
1: I don't know.
13: No, yeah.
0: Well, Tom, you're the one that yawns the most. What do you think?
1: Well, I'm tired all the time. I get up at 3 in the morning.
13: It's harder to yawn while you're talking, I guess.
0: Yeah. Yeah.
21: As somebody who's been on a date with a woman, you're boring.
1: Okay.
21: Oh, man. It's why my numbers are low.
4: Yeah.
21: I couldn't put up with it.
4: Oh,
21: you have to be more interesting than Stephen King, because I've got a Stephen King book back in my hotel room. So unless you're more if you're not more interesting than Stephen King, I'm out.
1: Well, that's why lately I've been saying if you're not more interesting than my phone, when you see people out now, they're all staring at their phones because they're thinking, I'll find something more interesting than talking to the person I'm with, which is
0: that's
1: not a good thing.
0: No, it's not a good thing.
4: I've dated more than one woman who would tell like a 10-minute story and you're waiting for the punchline and they're like, and that was the time we had. And you're like,
0: That was
4: Wait, there was no payoff? There's no joke? There's no punchline?
1: Was this person a comedian on our show?
4: you can say no. But no, I don't. It's like, do you not know how to tell a story? Like, there was no point to this.
1: Yeah, that will happen.
13: Yeah, we like to give you the background, though. So sometimes it's going to be long. We got to set you point. Up.
1: Wait a minute.
13: Here's how it started.
1: You're selling the wrong.
13: Now, here's her background on who I, you know, communicated with. You need to know all of our stories.
1: Okay. Well, I think we've done good work here today, I think. We have time for one more. We have time for one more letter, Allie. What have you got?
22: Dear Allie, my boyfriend likes me to get very smelly and gets turned on when I'm sweaty or haven't showered. And I'm a type A germaphobe and I want everything to be super clean.
0: Oh, my God.
22: It's pretty gross. Do you think we're going to make it?
0: Nope.
1: And yeah, that, I don't. And we just had that news story
0: this week.
1: It's called what? Something maxing.
0: Yeah,
1: pheromone maxing. It's allegedly a fad. I think it's ridiculous.
4: Yeah, you guys are into way different things here. You should part ways.
0: Yeah,
13: be on the bright side. You don't have to get clean to make him happy, though.
1: No,
13: I know,
1: but
13: you're
1: she said she's a germaphobe. She likes to be clean.
0: Yes,
13: you're probably very clean.
22: A spray that smells like BO.
0: I wonder if
22: he clean and put it on.
0: I wonder if he's real stinky too. Yeah. Like he likes himself to be, because that would be a turnoff.
22: That's gross. Yeah, when someone's really sweaty or gross and goes in to just kiss you. Ugh.
1: You're in Europe right now, Allie, and famously, we talked about this several times. Napoleon has those famous letters to Josephine where he asked her to not bathe.
0: Yeah,
1: because he likes.
22: You don't have to ask the French not to bathe for the most part.
4: Yeah, I know. And back in the middle of the 1800s, please don't bathe this month.
1: Yeah,
4: it's not that. It wasn't that hard to not bathe.
22: It's like it's once a year, anyways. Yeah. So I can handle that. Yeah, right. I can handle that.
1: I don't think that this couple is going to work out. Unless he touches all the other buttons. I'm still disturbed.
0: Touch my own buttons.
1: I was trying to think. what's
4: that's a clip.
1: Whoa. The guy that his clothes, was it always foods to go back a couple of them?
0: Oh, yes.
1: Was it always food stains?
0: Well, what other kind of stains would it be?
4: Well, maybe he's a mechanic.
0: Oh, I see.
22: No, you're right. She did just say stains all over. Yeah, for Tom's Hallmark movie, maybe he should fall in love with the person who owns a laundromat.
1: Mm-hmm.
22: Yeah,
1: would it be a subtle thing to have a custom-made bib?
0: God, Tom.
1: Could you go to...
0: No.
1: I mean, that's cool, like at a lobster place, right?
0: Well, that's the only time you see a bib.
13: I think I'd be mad
22: at that looks like a regular shirt.
13: Yeah.
1: Oh, that's a great idea.
22: Yeah.
0: Like a dickie?
1: You could make
0: a
1: bib that looks like a coat and tie.
4: You guys want to help that lady? She's completely bonkers.
13: She just wants to know if he's like a total menace. Like, is he a man child or, you know.
22: Can I fix him? Yeah.
1: The guy that wants his lady to pretend she's disabled.
0: Oh, don't go back to that. What are you doing? Tom.
1: Get him the DVD of collection of Ironside episodes. Never mind. He was. Ever see Ironside, the detective in the wheelchair? The sequel they made wasn't very good. Allie, it was called Iron Lung, and they pushed the guy around the city. It didn't work out real well. Thanks, Allie. See you back in the USA.
0: Bye, Allie. Thanks. Enjoy your vacation.
1: Very much. Thanks.
4: Bye, Allie.
1: We're going to come
4: next
1: right
4: time. Get a tripod.
0: that was a little disorienting.
4: I'm seasick.
13: You could look anywhere else.
1: I just didn't look.
0: I was looking down, too.
1: She was held a handheld camera.
4: No. You can set it down on a table in front of a glass. I may have vertigo for the first time ever.
1: I'm not sure if I got more sick from the Malort or that. We're going to return to the O'Reilly Auto Parts studios. 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
1: Evening.
4: Hey, it's the Bob and Tom Show. We are live from the O'Reilly Auto Parts studios. Christy Lee's at the news desk.
0: Hi.
21: There's Pat Godwin.
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7: Hey there.
21: I am Josh, and there's Tom.
1: Thank you very much, Josh.
21: You're welcome, my friend.
1: Chick McGee taking a quick break, and Jeffrey will be here tomorrow as well.
21: Yes.
1: Sitting in for the Chickster. You can actually talk with Chick McGee when it comes to your sports picks. The Pigskin Picks competition is going to be up and running in about, 10 days?
13: Well, it's up and running now.
1: Oh, it is.
13: BobandTom.com/contest. You can head there and start making your picks because what, NFL starts next week,
0: ninth,
13: right?
0: I think, or something like that.
21: Yeah.
1: So, once again, all you have to do is pick the winners. No spread is involved. And each week we'll get a winner. And there's a whole bunch of tiebreaker stuff. It's all explained. And the prize each week is a $500 gift card to Steven Singer Jewelers. 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And the winner also gets to come on the air with us and choose with Chick McGee in the famed shoe-in of the week. We certainly look forward to that. We have our pop-up shop. It has popped up again with a bunch of great stuff, including the all-new Bob and Tom University T-shirt and sweatshirt, the Morning Breath Club Bob and Tom shirt, the Bob and Tom Halloween tribute shirt, hats, pajama bottoms, even a beautiful camouflage hoodie.
0: Mm-hmm.
1: So check that all out at bobandtom.com.
0: Nobody will be able to see you.
13: I love it every time.
1: Very good. Yeah. Ace has a camo hat on.
0: I can't
1: right
0: see
1: now.
0: Him.
1: I can't see him.
0: I can't
1: top
0: see
1: of
0: him.
1: His head.
0: Yeah.
1: Thank you, Ace. Now, we also have an interesting video on YouTube. Henry Lee Summer and the band at the studio playing a song, and that includes guitarist Mark Moran, who's in search of a kidney. And you can watch that. And he needs a human being kidney.
0: Yes, the way you said that, it was like, guys, you know, just in search of a kidney. Like, well, I'm in search of a new pair of shoes.
1: Somewhat different.
0: Yeah, that's why.
1: Okay.
0: The way you said that. He is in need desperately of a kidney.
1: Yeah, desperately, yes. Yeah.
0: So yes, if
1: you get a chance, we'll watch it.
0: You have type O blood, please
1: find out what's
0: reach
1: going
0: out
1: on
0: to Mark.
1: What have you got going over there?
0: Talk a research poll shows that the rise in UFO news coverage is increasing belief in aliens among Americans. The survey of 2,000 U.S. adults asked whether recent UFO news coverage has changed their opinion on the topic. Tom wanted me to bring this up in front of you, Josh.
21: Yes.
0: 40% of respondents said they now believe more than they used to. Men nearly twice as likely as women to say they'd be excited about the confirmation of alien life.
21: Interesting.
0: And if governments were to announce alien life definitely exists, 45% feel society is actually prepared for it.
21: Mm.
0: I don't believe
21: that. No. You're not in the 45%?
0: No. Huh. I don't think we're prepared for any kind of alien. Do you?
21: Information.
0: Do you think so?
21: Information was one thing. Them showing up is another.
13: I think we got 40 more years before first contact.
0: So, is that it?
13: Yeah.
0: 40 more?
13: Something like that.
0: How do you know that?
13: That's what Star Trek said.
0: Okay.
13: They've been pretty right. They've been pretty good the past 6 years.
21: They
13: though.
21: Have predicted a few things.
13: Yeah.
21: Yeah. Yeah.
0: Okay.
21: Their 9/11 prediction was crazy.
1: The big astronomy news this week is the
0: Roman telescope went up.
1: Yeah, and I thought when I first heard the story in the news, I thought they were saying it was the Nancy Grace telescope.
0: No.
13: Oh, that's funny.
0: Nancy Grace Roman is the woman's name.
1: Yeah, and she was
0: first female astronomer for NASA.
1: But it's a $4.3 billion telescope. They say it's the size of a bus. The field of view is 100 times wider than that of the Hubble telescope, and they say they intend it will probably find 100,000 new planets out there.
13: Wow.
1: That's really mind-boggling.
0: A lot of planets.
1: And it's they're going to park it, I guess, 1 million miles from Earth.
0: I hope they know how to parallel park.
13: See if they have enough space.
0: Yeah.
1: It says it was launched last weekend on the SpaceX Falcon Heavy rocket. This is an amazing feat.
21: When's it supposed to reach its...
0: It's 3 months.
1: Yeah.
21: Okay. Not bad.
0: Wow. No, it's not bad.
1: It's going to be in what's called a halo orbit with to get out there, and it's, believe it or not, it is heading for a place called L2, which stands for Lagrange Point.
21: Yeah, I always forget why he's going
5: I do.
0: And he's interested. Not. He just wants to play ZZ Top.
1: Who wouldn't?
21: Easily listen to this in your car. Don't ruin this song for us.
0: About the set he already has.
3: Okay. They got a nice looking women over there.
7: No, no, that's not what he says.
1: You got that close.
21: Little Bevy, beautiful girls.
3: I'll cost you 50 bucks.
0: A lot of cute kids. A lot of nice girls.
3: Yeah, see
0: a
3: lot
0: of nice girls.
1: Then it kicks in. This
21: uh-huh.
1: A... Okay.
7: I'm ready.
1: It just doesn't get any better than that. I'm sorry.
21: There was a time when I loved that.
1: It really is. It really
21: a couple days ago.
1: Yeah. I mean, LaGrange Point doesn't sound like a place in outer space.
0: It does not. I agree with you.
1: It sounds like a beautiful vacation place. I've got a house on LaGrange Point.
0: Mm-hmm.
1: Got a new sailboat.
0: Oh, jeez.
1: Going out this afternoon.
0: Scientists say an ancient skeleton of a stout man found near Stonehenge actually belonged to a woman. The skeleton was found by William Cunningham in 1803. It was thought to be a stout man due to the largeness of the bones. However, DNA says the 4,000-year-old skeleton has revealed XX chromosomes, and they believe the woman was a metal worker or a shaman.
21: Shaman?
0: Shaman, uh-huh. Yeah.
1: But a big gal.
0: Big gal, yeah.
21: That's a big bridge between metal worker and shaman.
0: Yeah, that's kind of like, what I thought.
21: What clue, right? Yeah. Well, they either love to deal with pounding out metal or...
5: We found sage in bolts.
21: Yeah, exactly.
1: Was it because she was near Stonehenge?
0: Maybe. Thing? I don't know. Maybe.
13: That makes no sense.
1: And she was a big lady.
0: Big lady.
1: Fat bottom girls, you make Stonehenge go round. Does Stonehenge move?
21: Stonehenge does move. Yeah.
1: Counterclockwise?
21: Yeah, every other day.
1: Okay.
21: Yeah.
1: Spinal tap. that's what I thought. Thank you very much. Be sure to check out bobandtom.com. We've got the pop-up shop all popped up. Watch that Henry Lee Summer video and other delights. Get ready for it. And you can actually start. I didn't realize you can make your picks right now for our Pigskin Picks competition for that nice gift certificate from Steven Singer Jewelers. Thank you, Steven. These are the O'Reilly Auto Parts Studios. 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
28: Okay, he's here. Okay, good.
29: Hey, what's going on, Chris? What's up, babe?
28: Dog, dog's here, guys. Okay, this is Mr. Mad Dog Sings the Blues.
30: Hello. Can you hear me?
28: Hey, dog, how are you? Listen, good, Steve's sorry, got the band rehearsed. We're all set. I see you've got some new lyrics here. I didn't think anything rhymed with speculum.
30: Did some research. Hello, ladies. How are you? Looking good.
31: Hi, Mad Dog.
30: Hello.
28: Listen, dog, Ricky and I kind of rearranged this. We moved some stuff around here, but it's okay. Steve's got the band working.
30: Rearranged it? What change? I don't have the changes.
28: Steve, could you count it off?
30: Where's the change?
32: Sing the blues, babe.
33: One, two, three, four.

0: girls sing here.
1: I don't have to change. Not my fault. All right, here. My baby. Is it? Where's?
2: He's in the bathroom, dog.
1: Tom's in the bathroom. Okay. All right. I just.
0: Dog, I'm sorry. My teeth are flowing. This is a little horn thing here.

0: the bagpipe solo here.
1: My baby went to the
0: accordion
1: garden.
0: Solo.
1: Accordion. My baby went to the
0: sitar solo.

0: That was great, guys. Okay, we're done. Thank you. That was great, dog. That's a wrap. Mr. Mad Dog sings the blues.
1: That's a wrap?
0: Perfect, perfect. Very good work. Let me thank the soloists. Oboe Jones and the oboe. That was very nice. Myron, the accordion solo was flawless. Habib, the sitar. A tear to my eye. Guys from Yvonne Boys Choir, Adolf, Fritz, Hans, great solo. Fantastic. And also special thanks to Mr. Robert Vaughn. Guys, give him a round of applause.
1: What did Robert Vaughn do?
0: The Napoleon solo. Truly a new era in blues. Listen, Alan, we can just take dog out in the mix.
2: You got it, Tom.
1: Well, we did a new era in blues. Okay, Tom, we ready to go with this thing now?
2: He's gone again.
1: Tom's gone again? We got to do something. I got 5 pages of lyrics here. I got some rhymes you guys are not going to believe. We'll just jump into it. Follow me, all right? My baby went to the gyno. Wait, whoa. Okay, guys. All right. Funny stuff. Get back here.
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5: 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Thanks very much for joining us.
2: Greetings.
5: Let's see. We have Chick McGee at the sports desk. Christy Lee is at the news desk. This is Tom speaking. Bob is at Master Control. And we have a pair of brothers in the studio.
2: The Regan brothers.
5: The Regan brothers. We have Brian Regan, a friend of the show, and his brother, a new friend to the show, Dennis. Dennis had mentioned that Brian had a funny experience his first time on the Johnny Carson show. Mm-hmm. Now, you also said that you were a writer for a situation comedy.
0: Yeah, and I am the King of Queens.
5: Yeah,
0: and,
5: were you like part of a team, or did you write individual scripts and submit them?
0: Mm-hmm. Sitting, I was part of a team.
5: So you sit around a table pitching gags?
0: Yeah. You reminded me, though, my first Letterman, I remember going out and doing the set. I was doing all right. About three quarters of the way through, I heard something from behind me, like a, I don't know what to make of it at first. And then I realized, you know, how you're busy doing what you're doing, but your mind is doing 1,000 things. And I remember thinking, that was Letterman laughing. And I remember going, that's good. And then in that same instant, I thought, well, wait, I'm three quarters of the way done.
5: Mm-hmm. Uh-oh.
0: And that's the first time I've heard him.
2: That's not good. Wait a minute. Yeah.
6: Your brain does a lot of things when you're out there, man.
2: I'm sure it does.
6: You know, you're trying to look cool and comedy outside, but on the inside, your brain is just going 100 miles an hour.
2: Mm-hmm.
6: At first, when I did the Tonight Show, I remember I was so nervous, my gums were like dry.
2: Yeah.
6: And I needed to lick my gums because there's no water out there.
2: Right.
6: And I had this whole internal debate during my entire set about whether I should lick my gums or not. You know, like a little thing going on in my head going, you have to lick your gums because you can't talk. Like, well, you can't lick your gums. You're on national television. Yeah, but I know. That's why I need to lick my gums, because I need to be able to talk on national television. Yeah, but it'll look ridiculous if you lick your gums. I go, well, yeah, but I can't talk, so you better lick your gums. So I licked my gums, and then I was like, that looked terrible. What did you lick your gums for? That's all going on in my head while I'm trying to tell jokes.
2: Mm-hmm.
6: And then when I watched the set that night, I'm like, oh, no, here it comes where I lick my gums. It was so unbelievably insignificant. I can't even express how tiny it was. And I'm like, if people only knew the turmoil that was going on in my mind about that moment.
5: I can't imagine how nervous you'd be. What about the clothes you wore for that set? Did you think about it a lot, or did you have somebody give you some advice?
6: I had a tuxedo thong.
2: Nice. Sweet.
6: Yeah.
2: Oh, yeah. That's doing some thinking.
7: That's making a statement.
6: Yeah, with cowboy boots.
2: Oh, wow. Even better.
6: Cowboy boots, a tuxedo thong.
2: Yeah, you got to go somewhere.
0: You know, it is funny because you know, the first time and even some times after that, you think a lot, you know what, this blue shirt, this looks great. This will look good with this. And then you go and you watch it wherever you might end up watching it the first time, and the shirt looks purple, you know, and then you watch it again later and the shirt looks, you know, like maroon, and you're like, I killed myself trying to find the right blue shirt, and on every TV it looks different.
2: Mm-hmm.
6: When I did the first time I was on Letterman, you put a lot of thought into your clothes, you know, and I swear I spent like 2 days going to all these like stores that I would never go to.
2: Sure.
6: And I you know, you figure, man, it might be my only time on the Letterman show. You don't know. And so I spent like a couple $1,000s on a jacket.
2: Wow.
6: And then I was walking back, and for some reason I thought that, you know, I was got paranoid about the jacket. Maybe it needs a vest. And I went into like this little, like a Gap or something like that. And I bought a vest for like $20 that I wore with the jacket. Not a single person ever commented about the jacket. People go, man, what a cool vest. I'm like, wow. Man, I spent $20 on that thing.
5: That's Brian Regan, and Brian is on tour, and his brother is with him.
2: So were you tortured by your older brother there, Brian? I'm curious.
5: As a kid?
2: Was Dennis a good older brother?
6: Dennis, you...
0: Well, you know, people always wonder if we're competitive about things, and we've always been sort of competitive about, weird things. Like, one time we were kids in a neighbor's swimming pool, and we had this contest to see which one of us could hold his head underneath the water the longest.
2: Mm-hmm.
0: And Brian was able to hold his head underwater for a minute and a half, which is a pretty long time.
2: That's a long time.
0: But I won. I was able to hold his head underwater for 2 full minutes.
1: Champion.
6: He was better.
0: But, you know, is it not hard? I mean, it's not easy holding somebody down when they want oxygen.
1: No, yeah, they put up a hell of a fight.
0: And I don't remember if I tortured Brian much or not, but I do remember getting tortured by my older brothers. I do remember them having me rolled up in a rug with a chair sat over the rug so that I wasn't able to roll with my bare feet sticking out, and they just tickled my feet while they watched cartoons.
5: Wow.
6: Now they do that down at Guantanamo.
1: Uh-huh. Yeah. I can say, you can go, there's a place in Hollywood that costs you $500 an hour for that.
0: I know that place.
6: He's the one that opened it. Where do you got the idea?
0: I got a freaking,
1: rugs and
0: I got
1: things,
0: a freaking
1: yeah.
0: flyer card for that.
7: You know that sexual imprinting is
1: oh,
7: yeah.
1: Oh, man.
7: Oh,
1: boy.
5: Our guests are the Regan brothers. Dennis and Brian. Are you auditioning a lot?
0: I would if it weren't for the callback.
5: So you go in for this, they call you back?
0: No, yeah, that's the thing. You know, if you go in and you audition and they call you back and want to take another look at you, you make the decision based on the first time.
5: Sure.
0: You know? You got it on tape. Have them look at that, but the callbacks are...
6: Yeah. I used to audition for commercials when I lived in New York City, and they could be kind of humiliating. I went into one, and it was a commercial for a cookie. And the premise was, the cookie was so delicious that you would want it even if you were incredibly thirsty. So the commercial was supposed to be somebody out in the desert crawling on their hands and knees. Right. They come up to a palm tree and they shake the palm tree to get a coconut because they're so thirsty. But these cookies are going to come out and they're going to eat the cookie and they're going to be so good they're going to forget about how thirsty they are.
5: All right.
6: So they say, okay, obviously we don't have a tree here for the audition. So you just get on your hands and knees, crawl around in front of the camera, and say how thirsty you are, and then we're going to throw these balled up things of aluminum foil at your head.
1: Okay.
6: That's what the audition was. So there's a film of me somewhere crawling around on my hands and knees with somebody bouncing aluminum foil off my head going, oh, I'm thirsty. Oh, my God, am I thirsty.
1: Oh, my God.
6: If you're going to make you get on your hands and knees, give me the commercial. I wasn't good enough.
5: Or at least the cookie.
1: Yeah.
6: Or at least the cookie.
1: A real cookie.
5: You didn't get the gig?
6: I did not get the gig.
1: I'll be done.
6: And I was telling a comedian that story in New York, and he goes, oh, I got that commercial.
1: Oh.
6: Yeah.
5: Oh, very interesting. We're talking with the Regan brothers. Brian Regan and his brother Dennis are here in the studio with us. And during the break, it was kind of interesting because we had been discussing your backgrounds, your educational backgrounds, and I kind of thought you were kidding about the fact that you didn't know it. And during the break, these two brothers are going back and forth.
7: Like they just met.
5: Sharing information. Like, oh, really? What's your mom's name? Hey, funny, mine too.
8: Mine too.
5: What's her birthday?
8: Mine too.
5: They're talking this conversation. Well, why didn't you do that? Oh, well, I'm my GPA. It was very legitimate and amusing that you guys didn't know that about each other.
0: Have you told them about playing golf with Gary? And coming home.
5: Is Gary your other brother?
0: Gary Valentine?
1: Oh, Gary Valentine.
6: About what he says he does for a living?
0: Yeah, yeah, yeah.
6: Yeah, well, you know.
0: No, if he's dating anyone?
6: Oh, no.
0: Yeah.
6: We don't talk, you know. Guys don't talk.
1: Right.
6: And brothers don't talk, and guys don't talk. And I got back from golfing the other day, and my wife goes, how was golf? And I said, it was great. And she said, you golfed with Gary, right? And I said, yeah. And she goes, is he dating anyone? And I'm like, I don't know.
8: Yeah,
6: and she goes,
8: right.
6: How do you not know?
5: Yep.
6: Mm-hmm. You were golfing with him for 5 hours,
7: yep.
6: And you don't know if he's dating anyone. And I'm like, why? Well, I know he's got a new driver.
8: Yeah.
6: And she goes, how is that possible? That wouldn't come up.
1: Oh, man.
6: And I'm like, how is that possible? That would come up. And I'm like, you're out there looking back. You're at about 135 to the pin. Are you dating anyone?
8: You know where it comes up is like
7: when you put it that way.
1: You're walking in my shoes, Brian. It's amazing. You never ask the right questions.
8: I've gotten in trouble before with babies and vacations. Like somebody will come back from vacation. Where'd they go?
1: I don't know.
8: I don't know. Such and such had a baby. Yeah. What sex?
1: I don't know.
8: I just heard they had a baby.
7: Because
8: guys are no follow up questions.
1: No, we don't do that.
8: No,
1: man.
7: Really?
1: Huh. Yeah.
5: So how'd you shoot?
9: Uh-huh. I got a 98. And I remember on the last hole.
7: What did Gary shoot? No.
1: Yeah.
5: Now, is this Gary...
1: Valentine?
9: This is Gary, actually...
8: Kevin's...
9: yeah, it was...
5: Kevin James' brother, that Gary?
9: Gary Valentine, mm-hmm. Yeah.
5: See, we were talking off the air about other famous brother...
1: Yeah, that's another famous comedy duo there.
8: I think mm-hmm. I got in trouble with Gary Valentine when he was here because I asked him what size shoe he wore because I thought he had kind of tiny feet, and evidently he...
5: That's a big issue with him.
8: I got the feeling. It. I think
5: he liked
8: like
5: us. Bob and I had a very nice conversation after the show. Them. He was a really nice
1: guy. Actually, Gary stayed at...
8: a little cool toward me after the shoe size incident.
1: Stayed at our house in Broad Ripple, and we still have his jacket. He's probably outgrown it.
9: I've never been asked the shoe
7: That's
9: size
7: been a long
9: question.
1: You know, next time you see Gary, ask him if he's dating and remind him that we have his jacket.
9: Yeah, I will do that. Mm-hmm. I went golfing with him one time, and on the way there, we stopped, and I bought, like at a coffee place, and I got a small coffee, and then on the way back, we stopped at the same place, and he goes, hey man, this one's on me, feel free to get yourself a small coffee. and then he laughed, going, well, you can get any size coffee you want. I just remember you got a small earlier. I don't want you thinking I'll only pay for a small coffee.
8: I'm sure what it sounded like to me.
1: Me too.
9: That's what it was so funny. Hey, man, feel free to get yourself a small coffee on me. A medium, just we'll figure out what the extra is, and you can chip in.
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11: All right, welcome back to another Belly Up Show. I'm former NBA MVP Sir Charles, joined by the former MVP of HBO and The Sopranos, James Gandolfini. How you been, Tony?
12: Not bad. Actually, I'm doing pretty good. Not sure what to attribute, but the fact is you've never caught me in a better mood. Ready to take phone calls, talk sports. Just take it easy.
11: Well, that's cool, Tony. We're going to hit the phones in since you're in a great mood today. It's a nice change of pace because most times we come in, you all pissed off. You're always in a bad mood.
12: Not today. I don't know what it is, but

0: James Gandolfini and Sir Charles Barkley. It's time to belly up.
1: All right, welcome back to another Belly Up show. I'm former NBA MVP Sir Charles, joined by the former MVP of HBO and The Sopranos, James Gandolfini. How you been, Tony?
2: Not bad. Actually, I'm doing pretty good. Not sure what to attribute, but the fact is you've never caught me in a better mood. Ready to take phone calls, talk sports. Just take it easy.
1: Well, that's cool, Tony. We're going to hit the phones in since you're in a great mood today. That's right. A nice change of pace because most times we come in, you all pissed off. You always in a bad mood.
2: Not today. I don't know what it is, but just looking forward to this.
1: Yeah, it's been a big week. Monday Night Football got the highest ratings of ever in history. That was crazy. Did you see that game, Tony?
2: Yeah, it was back and forth, return kickoff. The kablam! The Cowboys score again. Mm-hmm. Oh, they're covering the spread, which never hurts.
1: Yeah, you've been on a hot streak, Tony. You've been on a roll.
2: Like I said, it's been a pretty good week for me.
1: Yeah, plus your face is everywhere, Tony. Seen last week on the NFL on Fox, Frank Caliendo did a thing on you, imitating you, just like back in your Soprano days. Hilarious.
2: Whoa, boy, take it easy. Who are we talking about? Frankie who?
1: You know, Tony, the John Madden dude. Uh-oh. Imitate everybody. Imitate me, boy. Everybody. Do John Madden to a T. Got you down, too.
2: Oh, yeah? In what ways?
1: All right, Tony, I go into details. I don't want you getting upset. You already making that face. All I know is it's on YouTube. If you want to see...
2: Oh, Jesus. YouTube? Oh, Jesus Christ.
1: Easy, Tony. Here, let me bring it up. It's all in good fun. See, look, there you are right there in front of the pork store like boy. You used to be on your show.
2: Oh, Jesus. Look at my hair. Look how he parted my hair across. I look like Jason Alexander. Look like a little Danny DeVito.
1: No, you don't.
2: Oh, Jesus.
1: No.
2: What nerve. What's this prick's name? What's this prick's name?
1: I don't
2: want his name. On YouTube? No wonder why I'm typecast. I can't get any work. Because I'm on a service along with every other prick that's got a camera and a cell phone. Take the screen at the guild. Jesus. No wonder why I was passed over to play Johnny Cash. Because of pricks like him.
1: You take it easy, Tony. This is on YouTube. Everybody's on YouTube. I'm on YouTube.
2: Oh, yeah? Well, there's going to be a new movie tomorrow. Uh-huh. It's going to star James Gandolfini. Kick a Frank Caliendo's ass. Make me look like a little chubby prick with male pattern baldness.
1: Tony, see, you got to chill. I was on TV getting a colonoscopy, Tony. I had a colonoscopy on TV. Uh-huh. So now we both got something in common. You need to calm down.
2: Yeah, something in common. You had a colonoscopy on TV. I'm married. Newlywed. Now we both got something up our ass.
1: Well, I brought you something, Tony, to get your mind off of things. Belated wedding gift. New from Nature Valley. Sweet and salty nuts. Granola bar. It's a bomb.
2: Granola bar? Did she call you?
1: No, Tony, I had this long before you even went to Hawaii to get married. Check this out.
2: Let me see it. Sweet and salty nut. That's pretty good. Tastes like a payday. Except it's a granola bar. You can see the nuts, not even covered.
1: So what do you think, Tony? Is it better than a payday?
2: Well, I think it's a lot like Caliendo. I think it's a cheap imitation. Oh, let's put on some makeup and make pretend. Oh, I'm going to play a mobster. Oh, I'm a man of 1,000 voices. Come on! Well, you better find a voice that says help, you prick. Because I'm coming up here.
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4: It's the new breed of game show where contestants endure extreme physical duress to succeed. First came the chamber, then the chair. Now Bob and Tom Television presents the most diabolical game show ever devised. Are you ready to enter the can? Primetime television may never be the same. The can is the only game show where contestants are force-fed powerful, fast-acting laxatives, then compete for access to the can.
5: All right, Kent, we need an answer.
6: The answer is Jan Michael Vincent.
5: No, I'm sorry. The correct response is Abraham Lincoln. I'm afraid you cannot enter the can.
6: Then how much to buy a cork? Jeez, for love's God. Let me buy a cork.
4: When nature calls, can you answer? What if nature has you on read

0: Island keeps calling. What happens then? Huh? Find out by watching The Can.
1: So, Lydia Frobson from Flushing, New York. You're a science teacher for gifted students. Now, that must be rewarding.
2: Cut the f***ing banter already and get to the f***ing questions, or right now I'm going to give birth to the ugliest baby in the world, right here on the stage.
0: You can run, but you can't hide from The Can.
3: Bagels and syphilis?
1: That's right, Greg. Bagels and syphilis is correct. You may now enter The Can.
3: Oh, God bless you. Thank you. Thank you.
4: Hey, there's no toilet paper in here.
1: That's right. For $500,000 and a roll of Charmin brand toilet paper, just answer this question. William Shatner starred in what?
4: Oh, never mind. I found some 20s in my wallet.
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6: This is the Bob and Tom Show. John Mellencamp is in the studios. We'll meet John again in just a second. We also have comedian Haywood Banks over there. Haywood, nice to see you, sir.
7: And pleasure to be here.
6: Interestingly enough, John brought his guitarist friend. And
8: you mean his driver?
9: Mike Wanchick, Mike Wanchick, check him out.
6: Mike Wanchick, who's a very fine musician.
2: He didn't bring a guitar.
6: And producer. And that's my point. I'm a little bit stunned.
10: Damn it, I ask you to do one thing.
6: I'm a little bit stunned. John did a beautiful rendition. I mean, I really enjoyed it a few minutes ago. John played the song Our Country from his new project, Freedom's Road. And that was John on guitar. We didn't really make that clear. That was John playing a
9: beautiful
6: guitar.
9: Yeah, Mike didn't want to take credit for that.
6: No, it was very well done, and yes. I'm just kind of curious what the hell you brought him for, frankly.
9: Mike? Oh, I can't go anywhere without Mike.
8: There you go.
9: I mean, it's like, you know.
8: If Mike's his driver.
9: No.
11: I'm a straight man.
9: He's just, yeah. Straight
8: the
9: man.
8: The foil.
9: Yeah.
6: No, we're glad to have Mike here. I did want to make it clear that was, in fact, John playing the guitar.
9: Mike's not much of a jammer.
8: No?
9: No, he doesn't jam.
8: No.
9: No, and, you know, I'm kind of loose and free with my rhythms, and so.
8: Does that throw him off?
9: Yeah.
11: Now, Mike, you got married since we saw you last.
12: Indeed.
11: How the hell is that working out for
12: lovely
11: you?
12: Lovely Laura. That's been, it's great. Mm-hmm. Uh-huh. Thoroughly enjoying it.
8: Well, that's great. Excellent. Congratulations.
12: Thank you.
6: This is why I handle the interview portion of the show. Anything else you want to ask him?
11: No. I think it's neat to get that first marriage out of the way.
2: This isn't your first, is it?
8: Well, Chick's on his third, you know. Not everyone plays the same game you do, Chick.
11: Huh?
8: No.
9: There's
8: How
9: many times you been married?
11: Three. I'm on my third.
9: Well, what's the problem, man?
11: I think it might
9: you
11: be
9: your
11: me.
9: Curlers
11: it
9: to bed?
11: Might be me. I don't know.
9: Wear your curlers to bed.
11: I wear my curlers
6: okay.
11: to bed.
6: We have a phone call. Could we possibly?
8: Hold on. Morning, Bob and Tom Show.
11: Uh-oh.
8: Hello?
13: The legend is on from the Chippewa down, oh, the big lick,
8: Gordo?
13: I'll get you goopy.
6: Hello,
13: Bob and Tom?
6: It's Gordon Lightfoot on the phone.
8: Hi, Gordon.
6: Hey, Gordon, what can we do
8: Gordo,
6: for you?
8: Gordo, how are you?
13: Hey, listen, I heard you're having folk singers on today.
8: got a couple.
6: We have a former folk singer, Haywood Banks, is here now.
13: Oh,
6: comedian.
13: Yeah, he was in Peter, Paul, and Mary, ain't that right?
6: No, that's correct.
8: Uh-huh.
6: And then
11: I was
6: we,
11: married.
6: We have, actually, we have John Mellencamp, who's a great singer. I'm not sure technically if he's a folk singer.
13: Well, I heard him singing that folk song there, and I'm glad to see that he's finally moving into some good music.
6: Well, it was a very nice, I guess it's a folk song, yeah. It was very
13: getting away from that rock and roll stuff, this folk music, I'm telling you.
9: Is this Pete Seeger?
8: No.
13: No.
9: Is that who's called?
6: Oh, wow. Oh,
13: this
6: Gordon.
13: Is Gordon Lightfoot. He's a banjo player.
6: Do you have your axe there with you?
13: Yeah, I got my guitar right here. Mm.
6: You want to favor us with a tune?
13: The Legend is on from the Chippewa.
6: Now, that's a great song. John Mellencamp's got a brand new album out. It's called Freedom's Road. Do you have a new project out, Gordo?
14: Oh, I got a brand new album. It came out in 1983.
6: Well, I'm sure that's great.
14: Hoping to move some copies of that. They apparently printed up too many or something.
8: Uh-huh.
14: I don't know, but they still got stock on that one. But listen, I'm just really excited because, you know, as a Canadian folk singer, I like to sing about big disasters.
8: Sure.
14: And that's where the money is, you know, singing about the Edmund Fitzgerald record. Big one. And I'm thinking that this Mellencamp fella, he might be able to cash in a little bit. Sing about a great American disaster, like maybe the Bush administration or something.
8: I think he has, actually.
14: That's the way to go. And I heard that one record you done, that, Legend of Jack and Diane?
8: Mm-hmm. The Legend?
14: Isn't that it?
8: I think it's just called Jack and Diane.
11: I don't think there's a legend in there anymore.
14: Oh, no, I think here's the problem. See, my song, The Wreck of the Edmund Fitzgerald, it's basically one verse over and over 43 times. Uh-huh. And I'm thinking that John could take a lesson from that. You could do a... The legend lives on from the tasty freeze on down of the American kids, Jack and Diane.
11: That's beautiful.
14: And see, now that's a song. Because I was listening to that record, and you've got like four or five different things going on there. You're like a bad fisherman. You're wasting hooks there, buddy.
11: I know.
8: Yeah, I gotcha.
14: That one song, you got six or seven great parts there. That could have been side two.
8: Uh-huh.
14: I don't know what you're thinking. You need to get a good producer or something.
8: Yeah.
14: I don't know what's going on. But listen, I was I heard that you might need a rhythm guitar player.
6: Well, he's got one of his guitar players is here. Mike Wanchick is sitting right here in the studio with him.
14: I'm not familiar with his work.
11: I have no idea what you're talking about.
8: No idea who you're talking about.
14: Well, he's no Pete Seeger, is he?
8: No, he's not.
14: All right, well, listen, if you need any help writing those songs, and if you got any of those six or seven hooks left over, I could use another hit.
8: Well, thanks, Gordo.
6: Hey, can you do like a sun? I like that song. What was that? Sundown? That was
8: Sundown.
14: Sundown, you better take care.
6: That's a good song.
14: That's a good one, sure.
6: If you could read my mind, it's a great song.
14: Oh, yeah. If I could read your mind, I would have hung up minutes ago.
6: That's true.
14: Oh, luckily I'm a folk singer, not a psychic.
8: Uh-huh.
14: Yeah, the 70s were good to me. The 80s, the 90s, the O's, not so great.
11: The O's.
14: The O's aren't going so well, eh?
8: Keep it up, Gordo.
14: All righty, then.
8: Mm-hmm.
6: Thanks very much, Gordon Lightfoot.
8: Well, that was a treat.
6: With us in the studio, John Mellencamp. And John's got a new project out called Freedom's Road. And we mentioned that his guitar player, one of them, is here with us, Mike Wanchick. And we talk about the process of creating a project like this. It's been 5 years in the works.
9: Well, it took, actually, while you guys were basking in the sun last summer, we were in the rehearsal room arranging this. And it took me about a year and a half to write this stuff. So,
8: really?
9: Yeah, you know, because I have to write like 50 songs to get one good one. So you're always, you know, fiddling around trying to come up with something.
8: Sure.
9: And then plus when you get the band. So we started like last May. And we rehearsed and recorded and we just finished just a month ago. We were, you know, mixing this record a month ago.
6: And when you
9: wow. to get it out.
6: When you write, do you write? We've talked to a few writers of songs lately that when
8: a lot of guys write a song every day.
9: When I'm writing,
8: yeah,
9: I write all the time.
8: Mm-hmm.
9: And when I'm not writing, I don't even think of, because when you start writing, you know, anybody that writes knows that everything just becomes a song. Oh yeah, that's a good idea. You know, I always laugh at guys. I don't have anything to write about. Look out the window.
8: Look at the front page of a paper or anything, right?
9: Zillions of things to write
6: about. My question's a little more precise. There's the most famous story like this would be the Paul McCartney Yesterday story, which I'm sure you've heard 100 times. Paul McCartney woke up in the middle of the night, and he was staying at Jane Asher's parents' house. They were very wealthy Londoners, and he went over to a piano and started playing what would eventually be the song Yesterday. And the interesting part of the story is he thought it was a show tune. He played it for everybody. He goes, what song is it?
11: Yesterday.
6: Finally played it for John Lennon, and Lennon goes, that's your tune, man. It's mm-hmm. yours. But the original, I'm sure you've heard this, the working word, the lyric was scrambled eggs.
8: Mm-hmm.
9: Was what?
6: Scrambled eggs, yeah. Scrambled eggs. Scrambled eggs. And then he, as the story, there's a whole book about it. There's a biography of this song. It's a great book.
15: Wish I hadn't drank that keg. Oh, no.
6: But in any event, he was on a trip, and all of a sudden he got it. He was in this car, and he went sprinting into this. He'd rented a house. He went sprinting and said, do you have a guitar here or a piano, whatever? And he sat down, and he figured out yesterday and wrote the lyrics very quickly.
9: Paul Simon told me a very similar story. You guys know in Mrs. Robinson.
8: Sure.
9: Paul told me that he had totally planned to fill that in with lyrical content. But it just, yeah. The more he played it and people heard it, he would go, okay, now this section I'm going to fill in. Do, do, do, do, do, do, do, do, do. And he just said, you know, so finally it just became the song.
6: Mm-hmm. Wow.
9: Yeah.
8: Part of the song, yeah. Why fill it in?
9: So he had planned to write lyrics for that, but it just.
6: I guess my question is, have you, in the course of writing songs, ever had a great melody that seems to work and you just stuck some temporary
8: goofy lyrics
6: in there, or you looked
9: all
6: around
9: of them?
16: Everyone I've ever written.
6: So Jack and Diane started something about a chair and a pencil.
16: Fred and Ginger.
9: You know, it's funny that song, Jack and Diane. I've had people ask me can we make a movie about it? Can we do Broadway shows about it? But you guys forget that when that song was out, it was so obnoxious. I would be driving in my car, and I would change the radio station because I didn't want to hear it, and 2 seconds later it would come up
8: on another
9: station. Radio station. And MTV only had 3 videos, mine and Sting's and somebody else, and they played it all the time. So you couldn't get away from that song. But now, you know, like 160 years later, that song is, I can't believe that people, you know.
8: It's a great story.
15: You must have felt bad quarterly about that.
16: Well...
15: I hate that they're playing my song over. Oh, wow.
9: Well, I didn't, you know, at the time I was so young, I didn't even really think about that.
8: Yeah.
9: You know, it never dawned on me. You know,
6: that's a
15: Can you imagine being that young anymore?
9: Well, back then I didn't need money. Mm-hmm. Money? Well, I don't care about
6: that's
9: money.
6: That song, though, that's speaking of do do to do and all that sort of, that's a very unusual arrangement. Did
9: What's that?
6: The Jack and Diane, did that song start out with that kind of a rhythm thing and the clapping?
9: We were playing at the top of our game, man. Mm-hmm. That was as good as we could do.
6: I meant unusual. It's a great song.
9: Well, we weren't aware that it was unusual. We were just trying to...
6: Do you remember, do you remember the evolution of the arrangement?
9: Yeah. Well, there's a very funny story that a late friend of mine and Mike's is a guy named Mick Ronson,
6: sure.
9: Who's a wonderful guitar player, played for David Bowie and played for Dylan.
6: Lou Reed?
9: Yeah. Produced a couple of Reed. He was a producer, but anyway, we're down here making this record, and Jack and Diane was terribly hard because of a lot of reasons. But I remember Ronson came down to work on the record, and I said, "What are we going to do with this song here?" And I played Jack and Diane, and he looked at me and goes, "Johnny, put baby rattles on it." What the hell is baby rattles? He said, "You know, all this percussion will make a section where it just goes to percussion and singing." And when he said that, I thought, you're an idiot. But a couple of days later, went in the studio and tried it. And that's that breakdown section, you know, where mm-hmm. you're in off, mm-hmm. bum, bum, bum, bum. And then it goes, let it rock. And it's just, and that was his baby rattles section.
17: Yeah, and the drums on that song, the little program, was more like one of the very first Linn drum machines.
9: It was the first one.
17: We borrowed it from Maurice Gibb.
6: Wow.
8: No kidding.
6: You were in Miami?
9: Yeah, we were down in Miami, and they were making a record, and we kept hearing this thing that we didn't know what it was. Now, don't forget, this is like 1980.
8: Mm-hmm.
9: There was no drum machines, and we kept hearing, what is that, making that noise? Because they're in the
17: studio next to us.
9: We thought, what are these guys doing? How are they making that? You know, there was all kind of crazy rumors going around about the Bee Gees that they were so specific that they would actually mark on the tape and measure from beat to beat to make sure they were exactly the same and would make these loops.
17: Right?
9: We never heard of such a thing. Loops, what is that? You know? So we asked if we could borrow that machine, and they said, yeah, it was a prototype from Roland or something. Yeah. And so we just kind of put it on there because we couldn't keep time ourselves.
17: Yeah. It was not really for keeps. It was just so we could get through the song.
9: Yeah. Well, it's true because, you know, I play rhythm guitar on, I think, on some of that, and my timing's terrible because I never play with drums. I just kind of noodle around.
8: Just
9: go.
8: Uh-huh.
9: So this kept me in time. And then other guitar players started playing on it. I asked Larry Crane that part that goes, da-da-da-da. I said, Larry, I want you to play that part. He wouldn't even play it. He said, that part's too stupid. I'm not playing it.
8: one of the most famous parts of the song. It's amazing.
9: Yeah. Well, what was that band that played at that New Year's Eve party I had a few years ago? That blues.
17: NRBQ.
9: Yeah.
6: I love those guys.
17: Oh, boy.
9: And NRBQ came up. Like some of the guys in NRBQ came up to me and that song
17: Big
9: was
17: Al.
9: A huge hit. Yeah. And he looked at me and goes, Jack and Diane.
6: Big Al's one of the greatest guitar players in the world.
17: He is one of the best.
6: Great session guy. We're going to take a short break and come right back. This is the Bob and Tom Show.
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19: But if she can see the phone number like all written out, take a picture of it, Google it, because you can find out if it's a real person, male or female. 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
22: Well, Jerry, this time we've really done it. We went and caught the crabs.
23: That's right, Dino. Pubic enemy number one. Let's tell those girls how we feel.
24: Strangers in my shorts, I keep on scratching.
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0: aftershave.
1: Every time I look, they make me shudder.
0: These aren't the kind of crabs you eat with butter.
1: Oh, life is so unkind with strangers in my shorts. Here, Jerry, put on some more of this Quell lotion.
0: I don't know, Dino. It makes my pubes look all greasy.
1: That's perfectly natural, Pally. They call that a Jerry curl.
0: Hey, Dino, knock, knock.
1: Who's there?
0: No more.
1: No more who?
0: No more Mr. Lice Guy. I'm getting tired of these things.
1: Come on, Jerry, it's time to sing. We've hardly scratched the surface.
2: Strangers in my shorts, she was enticing.
0: Strangers in my shorts, and I'm delicing.
2: I'm praying that someday these damn things go away.
0: How could

0: 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Jerry, call the exterminator.
1: Yeah, you did some porking. Now you gotta call Orkin.
2: Love what you heard.
3: 1936,
2: the
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5: Hello.
4: Rarely have we had a guest as distracted as we do today. We have comedians Tom Rhodes and Chris Hardwick in here. Chris is a Nerdist. His website will reflect that. He is featured on his own show talking about on G4 talking about nerd-like things. But right now your face is buried in your iPad.
6: I'm getting so many emails.
4: Because let me
5: no doubt.
4: We were talking about the texting and the so-called sexting and the sending of naked pictures. Christy had a story about a friend of hers who at lunch one day said, "Oh, I can get a naked picture immediately."
7: It was at dinner, but yeah.
4: Oh, I'm sorry. Well, someone
7: within 10 minutes I can have a woman.
6: Seems like it's grosser at lunch. I don't know why.
7: Yeah, it would be grosser at lunch. Yeah. Well, what was gross about it was the girl was on a date with another guy. Went to the bathroom, took the picture, sent it to him, went back to her date.
4: Wow, the next time he sees her, he might get lucky.
5: Jeez, I guess.
4: Wow. Chris asked our
7: Chris said he had
4: listeners.
7: Never received any
5: Now, this
7: pictures.
5: Is something you don't realize, Chris. We have the greatest listeners in the world.
6: Yeah. I'm seeing visual proof.
4: I had never seen a male member in a high-heeled shoe.
6: Well, but there it is right there.
5: Oh, my
4: wow.
5: God.
4: That's a look. I could have lived
6: Who would have thought to do that?
4: Who
7: or
4: knew?
7: The one that was tattooed like a snake. That was interesting.
6: Yeah, a guy had his entire man luggage tattooed.
7: Tattooed, Bob.
6: Like a
7: you missed that
6: like
7: photo.
6: Like a dragon.
5: Glad I did.
4: Mm. Yeah. Now, you had asked people, since you'd never received any naked photographs, to email you. And where were they emailing you again? I'm sorry.
7: No, he's not going to
6: They were emailing... Stuff@Nerdist.com.
4: Stuff, S-T-U.
6: Please stop sending me pictures of Smurfs having sex.
5: You already have a full...
6: I thought this was going to be like, you know, I thought it was going to be like, oh, hot girl runs into the bathroom and takes a picture of her stuff and says, no. It's like, it's penises in boxes. It's exploded views of disguise. It's large women sitting on other people.
4: Yeah, it's awful.
6: Yeah, you saw that.
5: Wow. Yeah, that's scary. Yeah,
4: that'll happen.
6: I'd cut down on the carbs after that last picture.
4: So, what's the next big thing in the world of technology?
6: iPhone 4.0. Or the 4G iPhone.
8: Yeah, when does that come out?
6: They'll probably announce
5: that
6: it in June. Yeah, my friend Jason Chen got the cops raided his apartment.
4: Now, this story, when I first heard this, the first version I heard was that some guy in a bar allegedly found... the prototype of the next iPhone.
6: Yes, an engineer supposedly lost a phone.
4: So I'm thinking publicity stunt. But then...
6: But then, no, Gizmodo, some guy found it, and the story is that he tried to contact Apple to give it back to them, and no one ever called him back.
5: Right.
6: So he had it for a couple weeks. The phone was missing for a few weeks, and Apple didn't make any attempts to get it, so... He basically just sold it to Gizmodo for $5,000.
4: Well, the logic there is troubling
5: but you'd
4: to
5: also
4: me.
5: Think that
4: wouldn't the guy that lost it?
7: No, yeah, he lost it.
8: How'd you like to be that guy going to work?
6: Where's that prototype? That poor guy, though, got outed by Gizmodo. And so, Letterman made fun of... Like, everyone has made fun of this guy.
7: Right.
4: But wouldn't he have known the next day that he didn't have the prototype
7: phone?
4: And he would go...
5: Couldn't Apple just use Find My Phone and get the phone?
6: Well, Well, I don't know, because it's a prototype, so I don't know what the... They first of all, they wiped it.
5: Okay.
6: So that was probably the issue. To use Find My iPhone, your phone has to be registered.
5: Sure, okay.
6: So they did that remote cyanide pill thing where they wiped it.
5: Mm-hmm.
6: So Gizmodo got it. They took it apart. They showed video of it. It had apparently the screen resolution was amazing. There was a front-facing camera. It had a thin strip of aluminum all the way around. It was a really pretty-looking phone.
5: Mm-hmm.
6: And then... gave it back. Gizmodo gave it back to Apple. But then the cops raided my friend Jason's apartment, like kicked the door in and took all of his computers.
5: Make sure he didn't have any secrets that might have been
6: in
5: the phone.
6: I don't know. But
4: you know,
6: I bet
4: he had better pictures than you're getting.
6: I know. Well, to be fair, the picture that I got of the woman as Garfield, where her boobs are Garfield's eyes, was pretty good. But that was about the best one. None of these are...
9: Have you seen the one Homer Simpson?
6: Yes.
3: A friend of mine sent me that on a text, actually.
5: Oh, really?
3: Yeah. Mm.
6: Yeah, where Homer's
3: eyes.
6: Clamshell mouth.
3: Yeah. Clamshell mouth is her.
5: Wow.
6: They're okay. Doing double duty.
3: Belly and her boobs.
6: Let's see. Here's
3: a
6: 12
5: so
6: bar
5: when
6: pictures.
5: Is this?
6: Okay, someone just sent me a picture of a horse's wiener.
3: Rainbow colors.
6: Yeah, what am I supposed to do with that?
3: Well, that's the favorite in the Derby coming up.
4: That ties right in.
3: I don't know if you know that or not.
6: And wow. Rainbow Shaft is making the turn.
3: Oh, man. Down the stretch they come.
4: Well, let's move forward here.
6: Sorry.
5: That's all right.
4: Ultra nerd talk. You can find out more on Chris Hardwick's podcast and on his television program. What else are you doing media-wise?
6: Web Soup. is the TV show. And I write for an article in Wired coming out next month where I talk to... Actually, the next month is the first month you'll be able to get Wired on the iPad. But I talked to a bunch of really great comics about their joke writing process, like Bob Newhart and Stephen Wright and Louis C.K. and Paul F. Tompkins. And so it was just about the joke writing process for comedy.
4: Were there any good iPad jokes?
6: There's no good iPad jokes. Obviously the first wave of tampon jokes that hit the market. But there aren't any good iPad jokes currently.
5: Mm-hmm.
6: I would prefer some iPad jokes over here's the Homer thing that you were talking about.
3: Oh yeah, there's the Homer thing. Yeah.
6: There it is. Uh oh.
5: Bob and Tom show.
9: Oh, Bob and Tom.
5: Yeah.
9: That was Rick.
7: Hey Rick.
9: How are you? Do you guys want a few pictures a little bit for Christy?
7: No.
4: Well, we're talking about the emailing and texting of these nudie photos.
9: I got one on the way there, Christy, for you a little bit.
5: Really?
9: This is me holding up a roll of paper towels with no hands. Maybe fair enough.
3: That's right.
4: That's a classic.
9: All right.
4: Yeah.
9: I got one of it there in the bird bath for you. One where I filled up a rain gauge a little bit. That one hurt a little bit.
3: Wow. fill up the rain gauge.
9: You'll get another one entitled Stump Grinder.
4: Thank you.
5: All right.
9: I'll call you back a little bit.
5: All right. Looking forward. Thanks, Rick. Oh, my.
4: Thank you very much.
6: Want to see one more?
4: Okay.
6: Someone's made a chimpanzee
5: there you go.
6: Face using a woman's area.
5: There you go. All right.
4: Wow.
6: That is called using what nature gave you right there.
5: Man, okay.
4: They've used the chimpanzee face.
3: That is a tattoo.
6: Yep. Boy, that is fantastic.
4: That's hideously unattractive.
5: Yeah, it really is. Mm-hmm.
3: Tom is genuinely troubled right now.
7: What do you do here? Do you if you're in an intimate situation with somebody for the first time, do you say, "Oh, by the way,
4: I have a monkey tattoo."
6: I hope you like chimps.
5: Yeah.
7: Because wouldn't that be
5: a little frightening. It would be a little bit of frightening, I would imagine.
3: A little bit. It's scared to death, a little bit.
6: I've always wanted to receive oral pleasures from a chimpanzee, but
5: yikes.
6: They have a tendency to bite down.
5: Wow.
4: Yeah, but I don't know.
5: That is, that's
4: a question that I'm not going to have to worry about.
5: No. Nor
7: you know?
5: I.
7: Hmm? You don't know. You might pick up chimpanzee woman. You don't know.
5: I hope that happens. I really do. And I want to read the book after you're done.
4: You're going to have to wait a second. I'm going to have to go throw up before I jump out the window.
7: Yeah. Well, you wouldn't know in advance. God. She could be, you don't know what the rest of her looks like. She could be very attractive. Mm-hmm.
4: Okay.
7: Wouldn't know.
4: I doubt it.
5: Mm-hmm. Yeah.
4: I don't think, I don't know. I'm just guessing that who's the go-to attractive woman these days in Hollywood?
6: Angelina,
4: well, she's got lots of tattoos. Angelina, I wouldn't put it past her.
5: Yeah, you like Jennifer Aniston.
4: Mm. Yeah, yes, there you go. I got Jennifer Aniston has the monkey tattoo.
10: Hey, speak, I was at a show called Friends. Want to meet my friend? I call him Washo. He eats bananas. He can talk. Watch this.
5: I guess that's not going to happen.
7: No,
4: that's not going to happen. Do you suppose that, now, let's get back to the I said, were there any good iPad jokes? Obviously, the immediate...
5: Yeah, when it first came out,
4: immediately
5: everyone was
4: all the menstrual
7: feminine
4: jokes.
7: Products, but
4: they
7: yeah.
4: must have known. I mean, they're not. They clearly had done focus groups, and they must have.
5: And they probably figured, there'll be a quick wave of jokes, and after that, it'll be one of the staples of our society.
4: The iPad. Mm-hmm.
6: Yep. And it is. It's been incredibly successful so far. Oh,
4: what would you have named it if you could have named it? If they'd asked you, would you have gone with the iSlate or something?
6: Well, Slate, the HP already has the Slate, so they couldn't do that. I think the iPad is a nice name. I like it. It's similar
4: Maybe
6: to
4: go
6: iPod.
4: With something more urban, like the iCrib.
6: The iCrib would have been fine.
4: Good.
5: What do we? iCrib sounds like a kid's toy.
7: Yeah.
4: Oh, okay.
5: Sorry.
4: Yeah. Sorry. Crib pad. You know,
7: yeah,
4: you know me. I'm.
7: I know.
4: You know how
7: you're
4: street,
7: so
5: flat.
4: Street. Yeah.
5: Mm-hmm.
3: Oh, sweet. Just got another.
5: You know,
3: picture.
5: we have to take a break. So
3: that's stuff at nerdist.com. Keep them coming.
5: Thanks. We have to take a break. So
3: you
5: Chris
3: start.
5: Can go wash his hands. Now we're taking a break. Oh, my God.
4: It's a naked man.
5: Oh, my God.
4: Yes, I have received one.
3: Is that the insurance lady?
4: I received a text. It is a extraordinarily large woman dangling from some kind of harness. I can't tell you what's happening below, but someone has just typed, is it considered cheating if you only put the head in? I will say this, there is a very small man involved.
5: Oh, no.
4: We have...
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4: Hey, this is Tom. 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
14: I'm Doug LaDouche, and I approve this ad. People ask me, Doug LaDouche, what it feels like to be awarded the Purple Heart for my service in Vietnam. I tell them, I wish I knew. I tried to sign up for the draft but was turned away because of the problem with my testicle. Irregardless, I, Doug LaDouche, am still a big supporter of our military, especially the don't ask, don't tell policy. If you're in the barracks polishing your buddy's bazooka, don't tell me about it. Because if you ask me, Doug LaDouche, what happens in the barracks stays in the barracks. What really bothers me is they let women in. Oh, how's that fair? I mean, women don't even have one testicle. I'm Doug LaDouche, and if you don't vote for me, I can't win.
15: Paid for by the Doug LaDouche for President Committee, Ted Fiekelman, Treasurer.
4: We have just a few more minutes with Kid Rock, and do you have a pre-show ritual of any kind? That's something that would be like a sports guy might put his socks on a certain way. Do you have
5: two blondes and a sandwich?
4: Bob.
12: Or a blonde sandwich.
5: Or a blonde sandwich.
4: I'm not going to put words in Mr. Rock's mouth.
16: Not really, but this tour, since we got Reverend Run on with us, we always say a prayer, which is kind of weird.
5: Yeah.
16: It's great. You know, we say a prayer, and then I go out and sing like Devil Without a Cause, and I want to, like, I'm never going to sing again.
3: Go forth and multiply.
4: Attendance at church would be a lot better if they did that.
5: Okay. Mm-hmm.
4: Is there often with bands, there'll be one particular country, one like oddball country, where they're gigantic. Do you have any particular spots where you're bigger than elsewhere?
16: Yep. Louisville.
5: It's right next to Liechtenstein, isn't it?
16: Yeah, yeah. Mm-hmm. It's this weird country called Kentucky. Tennessee.
4: Which is why Tom likes it. Hey, you know, some people just can't grow up.
17: I bought some Twinkies. I bought some Ding Dongs. I bought some hoes and some powdered sugar donuts. I poured some sugar in my Pepsi. I had 7 cups of coffee with some fudge. I ate a Snickers bar. I ate a Almond Joy. I poured some sugar on a Milky Way and ate it. And now I'm driving on the freeway. And if you cut me off, I think I'm gonna kill you. Yeah, kill you, kill you. I pulled a booger out of my nose. I poured some sugar on the booger and I ate it.
3: Yeah!
17: I'm eating sugar boogers. I'm eating sugar boogers. Yeah, sugar, kill you. Sugar's good. Yeah, beep.
4: He beeped there at the end because
5: that was an
4: answering machine message. Do we have a topic today, Kostaki?
18: We do. The topic today, sort of dovetailing the Super Bowl, it's company slogans.
4: Okay.
18: And a bunch of them are beer slogans. They seem to be handy for joke writing, the beer slogans. Sam Adams, their slogan is always a good decision. Really? Beer is always a good decision?
7: Wait a minute. I can say no.
3: Yes. Yes, it is. Yes.
18: This might be my favorite slogan ever. It's such a beer guy slogan. Carlsberg, probably the best lager in the world. Only a beer slogan could start with the word probably. Like, we don't even know. Who cares? It's got to be top 100, right? Have a beer already.
4: That is a very fine beer, though.
18: That is a good beer.
19: Probably the finest.
18: But think about it. No other company could get away with that. Like, you can't have Delta. We'll probably get you there. We don't know.
2: Bob and Tom, 24/7.
20: I got a great joke for you.
4: Go ahead.
20: All right. Bob, these two Armenians are driving a garbage truck.
4: Great.
20: And they come to an underpass that says clearance 12 feet 4 inches. So they get out and they measure the truck, and it's over 13 feet. So one turns to the other and says, what do you want to do? The other one goes, I don't see any cops. Let's go for it. That's a funny joke. It's got a beginning. It's got a middle. It's got a punch. That's on the charity album.
5: Thanks, Jeff.
20: Hey, anything to eat up a few minutes. I just say this, a ham and cheese sandwich walk into a bar.
5: Yeah.
20: They hop up on the stool and they say to the bartender, give me a whiskey and soda. The bartender goes, I'm sorry, we don't serve food here.

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1: They're yucky and they look nasty and they stink.
0: Sanitized for your protection.
2: Welcome back to the program. A couple quick things. One thing really bugging me right now.
3: What's that?
2: Did you get new glasses?
4: I've had these.
2: Christy
4: I
2: Lee?
4: Just don't wear
5: She's
4: them
5: worn
4: except
5: them a
4: for fall.
5: Times.
4: It's fall. It's a fall color.
2: You've worn those before?
4: Yes.
2: In this room?
4: Yes,
3: she has.
2: And I've seen them.
4: Yes.
6: Yeah. You have different glasses for each
3: I figured
6: season.
3: You would have yeah. at least noticed them on the nightstand. My God.
4: I have different yes, glasses for different looks.
2: What look is this? Is this,
4: this
2: like
4: is the fall?
3: This is the autumn
6: fall look.
3: Fall this is
4: green.
3: The screw you, Tom look.
4: Matches. Okay. I know you don't like it, so
5: don't
4: I'm
5: say you don't like
4: you
5: them.
4: Off.
5: Don't say you don't like them. Don't
4: I
5: say you don't.
2: I didn't say
4: I
2: didn't like
4: it.
2: Them. I just noticed that they were different.
4: They're
6: very nice.
4: Uh-huh.
2: Did you just switch today?
3: 3 hours into the program,
4: they match nice. The shirt I'm wearing.
2: Is this the first time you've worn these though in a recent while?
4: Yes, because fall just hit.
2: Okay, it's throwing me in places. A huge way.
4: Oh my God.
3: You don't even look at her
6: so
3: during
6: you wear
3: the program.
6: Those until the winter solstice?
4: No. I only wear them when I wear a khaki green color.
3: Mm-hmm.
7: You have glasses that match outfits?
4: Yes, of course.
7: This is a strange concept in matching.
2: How many pairs of glasses do you have?
4: Just three.
7: It's four seasons.
4: I know.
7: Okay, we shot that theory out of the water.
4: Well, actually, I do it four because my sunglasses are prescription.
7: Liar!
2: Mm-hmm. Oh, yeah, don't wear those on the air. Okay, let's go down the room. We'll go right to left. We have Dan Greeter. Now, do you do any acting?
6: I was yes. Just,
2: okay, I'm just asking.
6: Why do I not get the acting credit?
7: Well, what you didn't think I was a comedian.
6: I've done a Rubbermaid commercial.
2: You did?
6: What? Yes.
3: Oh, really?
2: That.
3: What?
2: Were you like the toilet bowl guy? Or
6: no, I had a little Rubbermaid bowl follow me around. And it was for disposable, and I'm trying to dump it.
3: Mm-hmm.
6: You never saw that commercial?
2: No, I missed that.
7: Is that the Shakespearean Festival?
3: Yeah,
7: I missed that one. That
6: yes.
7: was a summer series.
6: And,
8: Now, James, what do? Do you do comedy? What do you do?
7: I do the comedy thing. I've been known to talk, and people will instantly and almost uncontrollably laugh. And I think that qualifies me. I do the comedy.
3: Sometimes.
7: Yeah, it's, sometimes.
2: Now, do you do a lot of auditions, Dan?
6: Not as much as I used to. You know, when you have kids, it's hard to like zip over.
3: He's
6: to West,
3: busy being a dad.
6: To West Side Casting, yeah. And sit in a room with 300 guys who look exactly like you.
3: Mm-hmm.
6: Then the callback is 275 guys who look exactly like you to yeah. do a commercial that pays what a weekend on the road would pay.
3: Yeah.
6: You know what I mean?
7: Plus,
6: so,
7: I mean, where do you go after Rubbermaid? You really don't want to.
6: What do I do?
7: Once you hit the ball out of the
6: some
7: park,
6: sitcom.
7: You just, yeah,
6: oh,
7: some
6: yeah.
7: movie.
6: Play
7: yeah.
6: against type.
7: Oh my God! Do some radio show or something.
3: Maybe a Western.
7: My God!
3: A Mr. Clean magic wand.
7: Exactly.
3: Look out.
6: I'd love to do. I'd love the. You know, I just wish. Sometimes I almost wish they had the old studio system. I'd love to just be in a Western. Like
3: sure.
6: guy number three getting killed.
3: Yeah.
6: I mean, imagine being the guy who's killed by Clint Eastwood and Outlaw Josie Wales.
3: Mm-hmm.
6: Do you know what I mean? Like he comes
3: picked
6: in,
3: off from a mile and a
6: back.
3: Half away.
6: Yeah.
3: Yeah.
6: He
3: oh,
6: goes,
3: yeah.
6: I know, and he shoots him. That lives on forever. I'd love to be in a Western.
3: Mm-hmm. Yeah.
2: You'd be a good guy, but I think James, you'd be a great bad guy.
7: I think I'd like to be very sinister. I would like to just someone who looked at someone and just for a chilling moment, you just thought I would kill you.
6: Yes, because mm-hmm. the voice reminds me
7: and then
6: of
7: I do.
4: Of a serial killer.
6: No, the voice reminds me of the actor who played Dean Wormer in Animal House.
4: Oh,
3: John
4: yeah.
3: Vernon. Mm-hmm.
6: John
3: oh,
6: Vernon,
3: yeah.
6: and he was in Outlaw Josie Wales.
7: Oh,
3: he was indeed.
7: Yes. I like the voice on Team America, Spotswood.
6: Oh, yes.
7: That is my favorite way. Act your way in, Gary. Outstanding.
8: Come on, Gary.
7: And cocktails.
2: Obscure impressions. Dan Greeter, graduate of The Ohio State University, father of three, 2.5-year-old girl. The boys are what, 6 and 5?
6: 6 and 5.
2: Okay.
6: Actor.
2: Names are what?
6: Tyler Tanner.
3: Tyler Tanner
2: and Katie.
9: You had a third one, didn't you?
6: We had to stop.
4: Katie.
6: Yeah. Well, I took so much crap when I came in here.
2: Tyler Tanner and Katie, and the names come from, is these family names? Tyler
6: no,
2: is your brother or something? Don't you have like, you're like...
6: My wife liked Tyler. I like Tanner from Bad News Bears. Tanner Boyle, the blonde
2: And she bought
6: kid.
2: That? She bought into that?
6: Oh, yeah. She told. Well, she had never seen the movie. So she didn't know what the hell.
3: She's Canadian,
6: about.
3: You know. They don't get those movies.
6: They don't play Little League up there.
4: She likes him, so she agreed with him.
6: Okay. I thought Tanner was Tanner James. That's
4: Tanner's
6: his name.
4: A good name.
2: It's a nice name, but just the fact that it originates from the Bad News Bears kind of takes away some of the...
6: The foul-mouthed kid from Bad News Bears.
2: Mm-hmm. That's even that's what I'm getting at.
6: Yeah, the original Bad News Bears.
3: Yes.
6: Right. Not the...
3: not the remake.
6: Right. Disney-fied remake where they...
2: Yeah.
6: They don't curse. But smoke or drink or...
2: Yeah, taking the entire fun out of the movie.
6: Yeah.
2: At what age are you going to let him watch the movie that... his name comes from?
6: I think he perhaps may have already seen the movie.
2: The more adult version of it?
6: Yeah, on TV anyway.
2: Really?
6: You know, yeah. Yeah.
2: Foul mouth little 6-year-old kid?
6: That's right. Oh, he's got a terrible mouth already.
2: Okay. Mm-hmm. All right. Okay. Very interesting. Now we move down the line as we continue our introductions. James P. Connolly, veteran of the United States Marine Corps, graduate of the Harvard University.
7: And did a great Rubbermaid commercial, one right before Dan's.
6: No!
7: Actually, he did. Mine was the original. His was a knockout.
4: His was a remake.
7: And by the way, my son-to-be, going for the name Parker, named after the Spectacular Spider-Man.
3: Uh-huh.
7: Yeah, that way when he's older, I'm going to take a handful of spiders, put them in the microwave, get them all radioactive, throw them in the room, and then just wait for that tweep sound, and that way I know I'll have a super child.
2: It's a nice distinguished name.
7: Thank you.
4: Parker?
3: Or a super child.
4: All those old, I think of board games.
6: Then you'll love him?
7: I want to do my own voiceovers for my own child. And meanwhile, Parker Spider-Man Conley whips across the radio station.
2: Those are all Supreme Court kind of names.
7: Parker?
2: Yeah, Parker P. Connolly, Justice Parker P. Connolly today ruled.
7: No, I don't see.
8: Maybe a state justice. Yes.
2: And state judge. This is a horrible question, but I'm gonna.
8: That was good.
2: I was looking at your bio.
7: Continue? Wow, there are horrible questions.
2: I'm
7: going to
2: get to Brad
7: bio.
2: In a second. All I want right. to get this out though now, so everybody's comfortable. So I think a lot of us are a little bit uncomfortable right now.
3: Yeah, what's the problem?
2: Because James P. Connolly, according to your bio, is Mexican.
7: Let's just. Get this out now. I am sensing the discomfort. That is true. I am 50% of the Hispanic heritage.
8: That's almost half.
7: That is almost half, depending on how you do the math.
3: Mm-hmm.
7: But that is true. And yes.
6: So then you're overcompensating with the waspy names for your...
3: I'm guessing that your mother was the Mexican part.
7: And still is.
3: All right.
7: I'm committed to the Mexican cause. Mm-hmm. And
2: is she a citizen of this
7: she
2: great country?
7: She is a legal citizen. Mm-hmm. Yeah. Thank you for asking. Although my family did... pick their way through the fields to be here.
3: Mm-hmm.
7: But grandfather's actually from Spain. He was actually he sounded kind of like the most interesting man in the world.
2: Castilian Spanish.
7: Well, his name was Jimmy Larios, and he always said things like, you know, that almost sounded close to being good, but didn't quite. He was look at you, and, you know, I don't always grow facial hair, but when I do, it is usually my own.
3: Yes. A man, a worldly man.
7: It is, because yes. A woman is like a radio show. Uh-huh. The better you perform, the more people will hear you.
2: Really? Wow. That's very good. So you know Spanish then, clearly.
7: Oh, I'm very familiar with the language, yes. Thank you. I hear people speak it, and I go, no, that sounds Mexican to me. I nail it. I know that. So Hispanicosity, I think I got there and there.
2: I think you and Louis C.K. are the least Mexican-looking people of Mexican heritage.
7: And that
2: I've
7: is
2: ever
7: the
2: seen.
7: Name of our new tour. Mm. Lesser Mexican than you. Yeah, it's going.
2: Louis, red hair. Can't go outside. He's so light skinned.
7: Right.
2: I would not have guessed that you were your mom. What is her first name?
7: Irene.
2: Again.
7: Straight on. No, but I mean, grandfather's name was Atanasio, and there's
6: Dublin,
7: people,
6: Mexico.
7: Yeah.
2: Okay, now our next guest, it's obvious to everyone, is not of Mexican heritage.
7: Wait a minute. Huh?
3: Are you sure?
7: I don't know.
8: Could be.
2: He's been in our studio before, though, and there is a connection. I'm actually getting to something.
3: Oh, okay.
2: Brad Williams, stand-up comedian, was a member of the Carlos Mencia troupe.
5: Oh. Yeah, I was always I was the midget on the show who was dressed up in funny outfits humping things. That was pretty much my role.
2: See, right away I'm uncomfortable because you said the word midget.
5: Really?
2: I've been instructed not to.
8: Well,
2: use.
8: I think they can call each other. Who's that?
6: Who instructed
7: he was humping
6: you?
7: That bothered me.
2: I'm sorry.
3: Who instructed you not to use the word midget?
2: I just think in general, I think it's considered
8: I think
2: to
8: technically
2: be...
8: technically it's little people.
2: It's,
5: see, oh, yeah, but see, but that's not specific enough. Like, yeah, to me, like, you say little person, it's like, oh, well, he could be Asian.
3: Mm-hmm.
5: Like, it's not like, you know what I mean?
8: I
5: like you say midget, and it's just like, okay, now you know what you're talking about. you know, because, like, things pop in your head, and you have to say it, because it's not like you can tell by my voice. It's not like I'm on the radio, like, hold the phone, woohoo! You know?
7: I can't do that.
3: I can't.
8: Hang on a second here. Okay.
3: There it is.
2: You're small of stature.
5: Sure. But a lot of people, a lot of dwarves, I guess, are really not happy with me because I say the word midget. They don't like it. I actually got protested in Detroit. Yeah, 24 midgets showed up to my show with picket signs.
3: What did they want?
2: Did they come see them?
3: 24?
5: 24.
3: That's a case of midgets.
8: What do we want? Where do we want it?
3: That's a full case of midgets.
5: Yeah, came in one car. You thought your Mexican people were good. You have no idea, brother.
4: They had their signs on broomsticks.
5: Right, exactly. And the news was there. They asked me, like, okay, Mr. Williams, your own people hate you. Any thoughts on the protest? I was like, they're midgets. Nobody saw.
3: Yeah.
9: Bob and Tom, 24/7. Your girl complains about the way you love her. It's just the same old mattress dance each time. Nothing's ever new. Wham, bam, and you are through. Well, why not try these moves I found online?

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2: Welcome back to the Bob and Tom Show. Man. Let's see, where were we?
3: I don't know. This has been a very, very weird program.
2: With us in the studio. With us in the studio, we have, this is for the second time in a few days, we have a winner from the television show Last Comic Standing. Mm-hmm. Primetime comedy. Not a lot of primetime stand-up comedy on there. And you'd think, I was just having this discussion yesterday with a friend of mine. I was doing a newspaper interview with this guy about the Friends of the Bob and Tom Show comedy tour. And we.
4: When did you mention me?
2: it was primarily about you and you being the backbone of all the shows. Mm-hmm. Then he asked me if
4: I think you're being disingenuous.
3: Shot
4: me.
3: Yeah.
2: He asked me if do all the comedians get up on stage at the same time?
5: No.
3: Oh my God.
2: No.
5: Sometimes we do a curtain call.
2: Okay, there you go. That's a valid question.
4: I can tell you this: the Augie Smith and the Greg Warren, they have a big finale actually.
5: Yeah.
2: That's very good.
3: That's nice. But for the most part, no. They get up and do their own.
5: No, for the most part, no.
4: Because?
5: Because.
3: And we're all very confusing.
4: We're all drunk backstage. We can't walk at the end of the show.
5: That's not true.
2: But the stand-up comedy
5: is outside selling stuff.
2: Stand-up comedy is a great art form, and it's often seen on late-night television and heard on morning radio. We're very happy to be able to present lots of cool stand-up comedians. But you don't see much on primetime television. Last Comic Standing was an attempt to kind of turn it into a reality show. But I don't think it really did justice to the actual comedians as stage performers. I think it, I think they kind of cut that up a lot. And John Heffron, I think you'd probably agree. You did very well on the show, but you don't get a sense of what a real comedy show is like when a guy gets up there and gets 2 minutes
6: instead
2: of having like an arc and a beginning, a middle, and an end, and you present a persona. And,
6: yeah. You need to. I'm a slow starter, so you come and see me in my 60-minute show. I mean, you know, I need 15, 20 to really even think about what I'm going to do.
4: There's a ramp up period.
7: there's a ramp period.
6: Yeah. Uh-huh.
2: And there's a lot of artistry to it.
6: That's true.
2: And I'm trying to underscore that. And having said that, you've got 3 minutes to make us laugh. No, I'm joking. I'm just saying there's a lot to it. It's the best to see live.
6: Mm-hmm.
2: I think, but there are some visual components to it as well.
6: Oh yeah.
2: Which is why we created the Laugh Hole, which is our virtual comedy club. And every comedian who's been here in the last 6 months has been performing on the Laugh Hole. And so you can go on our website and look at all these guys. And we get some interesting emails about them.
6: Oh, really?
2: Even though we're used to seeing you guys, we know what you look like. And
6: right.
2: You know, people will...
3: A lot of people hear for the first time and they don't think, that's not what he looks like.
2: They'll see them and they have this whole different idea in their head of what they look like. So
6: keep in mind, people, we woke up early.
3: That's true.
2: Oh yeah, that's true.
6: We haven't had a nap yet.
3: Mm-hmm.
2: But you're kind of a all American looking guy.
4: You have a really thick beard. Are you hairy all over?
6: Yeah.
4: All right.
2: Chick.
4: All right.
2: You mentioned that you were having some. How do I word this delicately? You were having some tension in your marriage. You've been married just a couple years.
6: Yeah.
2: I don't mean to make a big deal out of it.
6: No,
2: but I've. Had some experience with this and certainly talked to a number of people about it. Often, marital tension can be caused by money, frankly.
6: Mm-hmm. Yeah, well, I guess to describe the tension, we just took a trip. We were in Italy, and we ate at some restaurant in the morning, some Italian restaurant. And then for lunch, I said, let's go to this place. I'm pointing at another restaurant. My wife goes, we just had Italian.
3: Yeah.
6: Does that summarize everything for you guys? A 20-minute bit wouldn't even have summarized it that quick. So,
2: you're not going to win.
6: Yeah, so I put my house on, I call it economic shutdown. I don't know what you guys call it, where I'm like, there's no more spending.
3: Mm-hmm.
6: We're done. We have everything we possibly humanly need. Spend money on food only.
4: That's adorable.
6: Yeah. Right?
4: Oh, God. How'd that work out for you?
6: Yeah, well, I go there. There's going to be sanctions and stuff. And then so, but I broke the rule, and I just got to see what you guys think. I bought this last night. I kind of went, screw it. You know what? I make the money. I'm not going to buy by my rule that I put down.
3: Okay.
6: Right?
3: Okay.
6: I found this last night online, and I have a huge addiction to buying stuff. Online because I sit in a hotel room just bored.
3: Mm-hmm.
6: I download music and buy stupid videos, and I'm a huge fighter guy, like fight DVDs. Yeah. I found this one. This is a DVD. It's $39. It's an hour and 15 minutes long. I have this sent to the house, so I got to deal with my wife when she sees I spent the money on this. It's a DVD of fighting in water. All right, the whole DVD shows you how to fight in water if you get in a fight. This is the thing that grabbed me. Imagine being held underwater while your lungs are pounded with the air expelling strikes. Picture yourself shoved face down to the bottom of a lake as a tackle tramples your back. First off, I'm thinking, what lake are you hanging out in? You know what I mean? Maybe find one with a lifeguard. But it shows you like how to do rolls to evade drowning, precision strikes, and the most challenging, no bottom fighting.
3: Mm-hmm.
6: So I bought it. And I'm going to be the biggest badass at the Holiday Inn pool ever. I'm like, you want a piece of meat? Let's go, dude.
4: Well, didn't you say?
6: Let's get in the water. Let's do this.
4: Didn't you say earlier that you and your wife went to a UFC fight? Is that the ultimate fight?
6: Yeah, we went to huge. I'm a huge, and all my friends are Ultimate fighters and stuff. Although I got into a real fisticuff recently, and I train with all these UFC guys and stuff, and I spar and stuff constantly throughout the week. I'm a huge fan. That's my golf. But I gotta tell you, as the guy's out front and wants to throw his fist at me, the only thing going through my head was, what's my deductible? Wow. I'm like, I don't know if this fight's gonna be worth $1,500. To be honest with you, I had to stop him and go, whoa, dude, I got a $20 copay. Why don't you just take that and buy yourself a Quiznos or something? Yeah. Get yourself a lunch.
4: Sure. Have a nice sandwich.
6: Yeah, you know what I mean? Let's just, all right.
3: Oh, yeah.
2: You want to be a comedian with teeth.
6: Exactly. You don't want to go around fighting.
2: Yeah.
4: UFC thing.
3: Quiznos in a blender is not good.
6: Yeah, exactly.
8: Actually, it's not. That Quiznos is good, I think, under any circumstances.
3: You might be right on
8: that.
3: But
8: if you have to grind it up in a blender, eat it with a straw, maybe you should have.
6: I guess, speaking of UFC, right? I'm a huge, crazy UFC fan.
4: It's a big deal, man.
8: Now, this is what? Explain it to me.
6: Ultimate Fighting.
4: Ultimate Fighting. They wear these little gloves and they wear shorts and
6: 4-ounce gloves. That's it. 4-ounce gloves.
4: And they can do pretty much anything, right? They can kick, they can throw.
6: Kick, punch, elbows. They fight in an octagon, in a cage.
3: It's like a street fight.
4: Yeah, they can use a chokehold, and the other guy has to, if he has to, he can tap out. And he can tap out.
8: So this steps away from the sweet science.
3: Yes.
8: Of pugilism.
6: A lot different.
8: Pugilism has rules, and of course the ultimate goal is
4: Grantland Rice who came up with the sweet science, or who was that?
8: Take the brainstem of your opponent and dislodge it enough to have him collapse and ultimately.
9: Why would you want to watch that?
6: Because it's awesome, and it's actually safer than actually boxing, because if the guy can't defend himself, the ref breaks it up immediately. With boxing, will he let the guy stand there and get pummeled?
8: John, you strike me as being something of an operator.
3: What do you mean?
6: What do you mean?
3: Need
6: now?
3: A number?
8: I would imagine.
4: Yeah, you know, you don't seem like the Marion type to me.
8: No, I didn't mean it. I meant
4: I meant it that way.
6: Yeah, you meant it that way.
8: I meant it like at school. I can see you as a guy that
3: would sell answers to a quiz?
8: No. The guy that knew the janitor, had the keys to the rooms you needed to get into, could do deals for stuff. I don't know. Just selling concert tickets on the side. I don't know why that seems to be here.
6: I was the guy in school. I think Bubble Yum was 25 cents.

0: Nice. And then I bought these little cans. They have these half cans.
1: Yeah. Sure.
0: Thinking, okay, they'll finish that because that's only half. No correlation. Mm-hmm. Still half of the half is what kids drink.
1: Amazing. Yeah.
2: Wow, that's interesting.
1: It's true.
3: Because I said so.
0: That's why.
3: We've all done that and all said we'd never do that.
0: I actually kicked the kids out of the house. It was at night in Los Angeles. We have a pool. We have a great backyard. And they were inside for a long time. And I kicked them out. And they looked at me like they were going to go to some .org and complain. And I was going to be arrested. My parents used to kick me out all the time. Like, my dad worked for UPS. He'd get in at about 7 in the morning. That's when he'd wake us up. He'd go, get up. We go, what are we getting up for? He goes, because it's going to be a nice day outside. Right?
1: Get out.
0: And I'd walk to the door, and I remember walking to my dad going, Dad, what are we supposed to do when we get outside? He goes, I don't care. Dig a ditch. Was his thing. And we went outside and we played, and not even joking, we played for 12, 13 hours. Yep. And looking back, my parents should have been arrested for neglect because I'm gone 14 hours. I don't remember anybody coming looking for me. I'm gone 14 hours. No Amber Alert goes off. I come home at night. All my dad says, you went for the night? Nope, just getting a flashlight.
3: Sure.
0: Found some Playboys. Time to build a fort, dude.
3: Yep.
0: Yeah.
2: But see, that's how you learn to live. You learn to improvise.
4: Sure.
3: That's right.
2: Yeah, that's the thing. Just open the doors and go, get out there. Turn off the
3: video games. We are a bunch of crabby old men.
2: I just want to say, though, I hope this didn't get lost because John went by it very quickly. That subtle distinction between being a step parent and a parent in video games, that's brilliant. Not letting them win. There's a lot to that.
0: Yeah.
2: If that passed people by quickly, I wanted to make sure that they register that. And that's such a great remark.
1: Yep.
2: We're going to take a break. Come right back. This is the Bob and Tom Show.
3: Bob and Tom.
5: 5, 4, 3, 2, 1.
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6: When you become a Bob and Tom VIP member, you get more and less.
7: Wait, what? Which one is it? More or less?
6: It's both. 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
7: So Bob and Tom VIP is a good deal?
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9: Heidi ho, welcome to the Mr. Obvious Show. I am your host, Mr. Obvious. Let's take a call. Hello, Mr. Obvious Show.
10: Hello, is this Mr. Obvious?
9: Speaking.
10: Hey, Mr. Obvious, long time listener, first time caller.
9: Uh-huh. What seems to be the problem?
10: Well, here's my problem.
9: Shoot.
10: My wife and I, we finally decided to take a trip to the beautiful San Fran.
9: Cisco.
10: Where's Cisco?
9: San Francisco.
10: Oh, Twin Cities, eh?
9: Yeah, that's right, Twin City.
10: Well, cool. We might try to get there sometime, but we decided to go to San Fran. So first day we get there, I go out to see the sights on my own while the wife took a nap. So I walk.
9: Uh-huh.
10: Finally, I get to one of them coffee shops that they got there.
9: Uh-huh.
10: And I figure, I'm in a fancy coffee shop. I'm going to try me one of them cafe lattes.
9: Oh.
10: With milk.
9: Latte means with milk.
10: What's that?
9: What you said is the same as saying I'll have a cafe milk with milk.
10: Right, yeah, you got to have it with milk. That's the only way they're good.
9: Okay, please continue.
10: Yeah, so I have my cafe latte with milk.
9: Mm-hmm.
10: I go to pay for it, and I realize I forgot my wallet back at the hotel.
9: Oh.
10: Right. So I says to myself, what would I do if I was back at home?
9: Uh-huh.
10: Well, I decide I'll hitchhike. So I go out on the street there, and I stick my hand up, and pardon my French, Mr. O, but dang it if somebody doesn't stop on a dime.
9: Huh.
10: Right then, just came by and picked me up right there.
9: Yeah?
10: Yeah, it's pretty cool. It was a race car driver to boot.
9: Did you say a race car driver?
10: Yeah, he had those checkered flags, the race car flags all over the car.
9: Mm-hmm.
10: And, real fancy car, had all kinds of electronic accessories and junk inside.
9: Right.
10: Well, I kind of felt sorry for him.
9: Sorry? Why is that?
10: He had this big old bandage on his head.
9: Uh-huh.
10: His head was all wrapped up.
9: Yeah.
10: I got kind of worried. Thought, well, maybe he's had some kind of head injury or something.
9: Mm-hmm. Should I get in the car?
10: Right, exactly.
9: Yeah. Mm-hmm.
10: Well, Mr. Obvious, he seemed to drive fine.
9: Mm-hmm.
10: And he took me right where I was going back to the hotel there, and it was great and everything, but I think that head injury

0: turned him mean.
1: How so, caller?
0: Well, Mr. O, he tried to rob me.
1: He tried? You mean he asked for money at the end of the ride?
0: Exactly. I go to get out of the car, and I said, you know, thanks a bunch.
1: Uh-huh.
0: Well, hold on, where's my money, you know? And it's really weird. He was real specific about it.
1: Oh, really?
0: Yeah, he's robbing me for $12.56.
1: You know, caller, sounds to me like...
0: like a robbery, yeah.
1: No, well, no. I think what you got a hold of there is a taxi cab. Yeah, they charge people money when they drive you wherever you want to go, and you pay the fee for whatever the trip costs. It's a service in the big cities.
0: Oh.
1: Mm-hmm. It's a cab.
0: Oh, now that's making sense, because I thought he had a misspelling on his paint job there. I thought it was supposed to say car. Cab, huh?
1: It's C-A-R, but it said C-A-B.
0: D, right.
1: Ah, yeah.
0: We made the connection.
1: Join us again next time on the Mr. Obvious Show.
0: Mr. Obvious?
1: Yeah.
0: That whole cab theory is kind of making sense now. They have a lot of people ride around in them.
1: Mm-hmm.
0: Yeah, that explains it. Cabs smell like an old whore.
1: Yeah.
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3: 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Yeah, there's too much hate and killing going on. But when I see the bare chest of a woman...

0: If you love your country, then stand up and show them big old boobies to me. 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
5: Hey, good morning.
4: Thanks very much for joining us. Christy Lee is at her post at the news desk. Christy, you were talking a little bit about the Grammys.
6: Yeah, the Red Hot Chili Peppers were the biggest rock winner overall. While the Police reunion got underway at last night's 49th annual Grammy Awards in Los Angeles.
5: Yes.
7: They should let the guys do at least two songs.
6: Oh, by the way.
7: Yeah.
6: Well, I'll let them sing a little bit so you can at least hear them.
8: Roxanne.
7: Yes.
8: You don't have to put on a red light.
7: Is a tour to follow?
4: That's the rumor.
7: All right.
6: Well, that's not a rumor, Bob and Tom.
7: No.
6: They will officially announce the reunion tour today at the Whiskey A Go-Go in Hollywood. The press conference, which will also feature the band playing a few more songs, will be telecast live on VH1 Classic at 2 o'clock Eastern Time.
4: Cool.
6: This will be the trio's first tour in 23 years. Now.
9: By the way, congratulations to the Office television show. Phyllis got married last week.
7: Mm-hmm.
9: And Kevin's band, Scrantonicity. They're a police tribute band.
7: They're a cover band, but they don't do them very well.
4: Scrantonicity.
9: They will play
4: a knockoff of Synchronicity.
9: They will play an occasional Sting song. They're all police.
7: Oh, yeah.
4: Very
9: fun. I don't want them to get lost in the shuffle.
7: Mm-hmm.
6: The Peppers won 4 Grammys, grabbing Best Rock Album, Best Boxed or Special Limited Edition Package for Stadium Arcadium, while Danny California was named Best Rock Song and Best Rock Performance by a Duo or Group with Vocal. They performed last night. He's hot.
9: Yeah.
6: Yes. Here they are accepting their Grammys.
10: Love to all, goodwill and peace and love to every living thing.
4: Flea, ladies and gentlemen.
10: It means so much to all of us that our music connects with so many people. Thank you to each and every one of you.
6: That's enough.
7: All right.
6: The most
4: those are kind of nice speeches.
7: See, they didn't start mentioning names.
4: They didn't get up and read.
7: Yeah.
4: I want to thank Larry Gleason. Uh-huh.
7: Yeah.
4: Phil Simons, every human being I've ever met.
7: Uh-huh.
6: It was also
4: of every faith and creed.
9: Well,
6: it was also a clean sweep.
9: Not everyone, not every faith, but mostly. Yeah.
6: It was also a clean sweep for the Dixie Chicks. About 4 years after their criticism of President Bush nearly derailed their career, the country trio were the darlings of the Grammys. They won each of the 5 categories in which they were nominated.
11: Well, to quote the great Simpsons. A lot of people just turn their TVs off right now. I'm very sorry about that.
7: I did.
12: It's a very strange place to be sometimes.
6: Why is the
12: phone
6: ringing?
12: Without a genre necessarily, but I think
7: it's probably a call. Morning, Bob and Tom Show.
4: Oh, hey, Larry.
13: Larry Gig. Oh, the Dixie Chicks are cute, aren't they?
7: Oh, yeah.
13: I think they're going to use the award for a salt lick. I don't know, that one girl's face is a little long.
6: Man.
7: Yeah.
13: Hey, is it a federal law that every award show must have an appearance by Mary J. What's her name?
6: Blige.
13: Queen Latifah. Mm-hmm.
6: She was it was a big night for her. She won 3 awards.
13: Big night, man. Mm-hmm. I'll tell you, it's big. I'll tell you what, Al Gore, did you see him out there? They took the rock and roll aficionado, didn't they, to present the best rock album? Al Gore presents Stadium Arcadium for the Red Hot Chili Peppers.
6: Peppers.
13: That's my favorite band, by the way, name.
4: Peppers.
13: Huh?
4: It's Peppers.
6: Peppers.
13: Peppers?
6: Yes.
13: Oh. John, you know Al. You know Al's pumped up a little bit when he stands next to Queen Latifah and looks small. It looks big. I mean, God, I am so drunk this morning.
6: Yes.
13: You know what?
7: What?
13: Well, who was the pilot that came out and sang? I think you're crazy.
7: Oh yeah, I saw that.
13: What is it? What is
4: I
13: you
4: missed
13: think
4: that,
13: we thought
4: I'm
13: of
4: sorry.
13: Him? Just getting off the plane and coming out there and singing like that.
7: Mm-hmm.
13: I didn't know Charles Barkley could sing that well. That's
7: it was
13: amazing.
7: Gnarls.
13: Who?
6: Gnarls Barkley.
5: And they're fabulous.
13: Oh, Gnarls Barkley.
6: It's a band.
13: You know, back to the Bee Gees. Do they look like the Bee Gees? Do the Dixie Chicks look like the Bee Gees in drag? Is that what I'm thinking? Mm-hmm. I don't know. Mm-hmm. I do like the red. The best names, though, are Chamillionaire. Love that.
7: Mm-hmm.
13: And Crazy Bone with a K.
7: Mm-hmm.
13: I'm using that from now on. Don't you think?
7: Oh, yeah.
13: Yeah, Crazy Bone Larry, Crazy Bone King.
4: That'll give you some credibility.
13: Later, we're going to talk about the talking urinal cakes. I don't know if
6: I have that story. Yes, we have talking urinal cakes coming up in the news. I wanted to get through the Grammy stuff, and then we'll get to that.
13: Well,
6: I
13: there's no reason to get all pissy about it, Christy.
4: I've never heard
6: I'm
4: of talking.
6: Sorry?
5: Christy, back off.
4: I've never heard of talking urinal cakes. I just wanted to know.
13: See, I tied in the urinal. I
4: got to
13: go.
4: Okay,
6: sorry.
7: Bye, Larry. Okay.
4: They have urinal cakes, and I don't know about this.
6: Yes.
9: I love that Gnarls Barkley CD.
6: I do, too.
7: You do?
6: That's very good. Let's just hear from Peter Frampton, because he did win a Grammy finally, and we love him. He's a friend of the show.
14: 30 years ago, I got nominated for another record, and I didn't get that one as the pop star. And today, I thank you very much for this as the musician.
6: Mm-hmm. He won Best Instrumental Pop Album for Fingerprints, so congratulations to Peter Frampton.
9: Is there a nicer guy on the planet?
6: No.
9: Peter Frampton,
6: no.
9: Sammy Hagar?
6: I don't think so. And Jimmy Carter won a Grammy as well.
7: What? Jimmy Carter?
6: Yep, he became the second former American
9: MacArthur Park.
6: President to win a Grammy. He was honored in the spoken word category for the audiobook of his bestseller, Our Endangered Values, America's Moral Crisis.
9: Now, what did they do? I guess they do. I've never listened to an audiobook.
6: Okay, Go won a Grammy for their treadmill video.
9: Or read a book. But
7: you've never heard
9: listened to a
7: audiobook?
9: Book on tape?
7: Oh, they're great.
9: They actually just read the book to you, right?
7: Yeah. It depends. Sometimes they hire an actor to do it.
9: How long would that take?
4: Some of them
7: A good book is about three to four hours.
4: Some of them are 30 hours.
9: Yeah. I like that David McCullough. I like his voice. Truman or something.
4: Sometimes they have actors do them. Often the author will do it. Typically, that's the one thing to avoid if you see read by the author, unless the author is an actor. Some of them can be very painful.
7: Snoozer. Yeah.
9: Hmm.
6: Johnny Lang won a Grammy.
4: All right.
6: So did John Bon Jovi. Johnny Lang won a Grammy for Best Rock Gospel Album.
9: Did you see John Bon Jovi's new cologne ad?
7: I did not.
9: It's very cool. It's for
7: Bon Jovi.
9: Kenneth Cole.
6: Bon Jovi.
9: Smell like Richie Sambora. Bon Jovi.
6: He smells like Denise Richards.
4: I'd like to have that for lunch. Actually,
9: yeah. I'll pull that down around my ears.
4: Could you switch gears? I want to hear about urinal cakes. The talk. That's
6: Santa Fe, New Mexico. New Mexico has taken its fight against drunken driving to men's restrooms around the state and has ordered 500 talking urinal cakes that will deliver a recorded anti-DWI message to bar and restaurant patrons who make one last pit stop before getting behind the wheel.
4: Does it tell you what your blood alcohol level is?
6: No, but the top of the device features the state DWI slogan, "You drink, you drive, you lose." Some Albuquerque bars install the devices this week, and the state transportation department plans to distribute them to Santa Fe bars and restaurants as well as establishments in Farmington. Good morning, Farmington.
4: I guess it's good that you're already peeing, because if you're if you had too many drinks and all of a sudden the urinal cake starts talking to you,
7: mm-hmm.
6: The state.
4: By the way, those urinal cakes are going to get a few propositions.
6: They're not cheap. They're $21 a hit. The cakes have enough battery.
7: Stolen all over Santa Fe.
6: They have enough battery power to last about 3 months.
9: What a pisser, huh?
4: So as soon as the urine hits them, they start talking.
6: Apparently. Yeah.
9: Wipe yourself off, baby.
7: That's the one I want.
9: Yeah.
7: Chuck Berry.
9: That'll be the most sought after one.
4: This is Chuck Berry. Don't drink and drive. But keep doing what you're doing.
7: I like it.
4: I'm kind of enjoying this.
9: Do you have a dribble issue?
7: I'm sorry, what?
9: Yeah.
7: Yeah, I get called for traveling all the time.
9: The older I get, I've got a dribble issue.
4: You need to consult a physician.
9: Really?
4: Quality.
7: Yeah.
9: Is my prostate as big as a basketball? Is that what you're saying?
7: Probably. I wouldn't worry about it. It's going to fall off any day now.
9: Thank you, Bob.
4: I'd recommend a doctor. Maybe cut back on the vodka there.
6: Yeah. Ray Fiennes is making news. Did you see this?
4: No, I didn't.
7: No.
6: His attempt at joining.
7: Does he claim to be the father of Anna Nicole's baby?
6: Not yet.
7: Okay.
6: But his attempt at joining the Mile High Club could cost a flight attendant her job.
9: Uh-oh.
6: Qantas Airlines employee Lisa Robertson is currently suspended without pay for supposedly having sex with Rafe, on a flight from Australia to India last month.
9: That is so...
5: Really? That's very
9: so
5: hot.
9: So hot.
6: Robertson.
5: Everyone has that, you know, that stewardess flight attendant dream.
6: Yeah.
5: That fantasy.
4: But see, he's a movie
6: but
4: star.
6: But he's a movie star. He can make it come true.
9: However, I better not say
6: Robertson that. Denies that any hanky-panky went on, but regardless, she's still in trouble for breaking the airline's rules on sharing a bathroom with someone and allowing a passenger to sit in a crew jump seat.
4: Look, I know no more facts, but if the two of them were in the bathroom, there was hanky-panky going on.
5: Yeah. Mm-hmm.
6: Robertson claims she was...
4: What other conceivable reason would there be for her to go in there?
9: I'm surprised he found an attractive flight attendant.
5: I want to know who snitched on her.
6: Chick!
9: Well, they're hanging on too long. This one scared me. Old substitute teacher face. I don't want to see that.
4: Excuse me.
9: I want a pretty flight attendant.
4: They're not there for your fantasies. They're professionals who are working.
6: They're to save your life in case of an emergency.
5: Yeah, I don't want the girls who were laid off at Pan Am to...
9: Well, this woman flew Custer in, I think, or something. It was...
5: Custer? There were no planes then.
4: Just because she denied you your 12th drink doesn't mean that...
9: Yeah, you're cutting me off. Oh, you're too good to drink with me. Is that it?
4: Yes, that is
6: it. Would you like to hear the rest of the story?
5: Yeah, sure. I mean, who snitched on him?
6: Robertson claims she was merely doing her job when she chatted...
5: Yeah, baby.
9: Chatted, hey, I'm working here.
6: Chatted finds up on the long flight, and she said it was Rafe who crossed the line when she told him she had to use the bathroom.
5: And he said?
6: She said in a statement to her employers, I went to a nearby toilet and entered it. He followed me and
9: entered me.
6: I explained to him that this was inappropriate and asked him to leave. Uh-huh. Mr. Fiennes became amorous towards me, and after a short period of time, I convinced him to leave the toilet, which he did. Two crew members saw Fiennes and Robertson leave the bathroom and reported it to the flight customer service manager.
4: So the question is why they report it, that she must have...
6: They're jealous. They weren't sleeping with Ray Fiennes.
9: You need a moist outlet. Yeah. You got a little something right there at the corner of your mouth.
4: I think we need to stop speculating.
6: Yeah, I think so.
4: As to where
9: you can't serve coffee in that condition.
4: Uh-huh. As to where the alleged load was. Uh-huh.
9: Your Honor.
4: My guess is that they were tired of doing all the work while she was in there doing Rafe.
5: Mm-hmm.
4: And by the way, how do you get Rafe out of Ralph?
6: I have no idea.
9: I knew that is
4: that along with Chardet. That's why I won't go to his movie.
9: That is my big problem with him.
4: If you want to be Rafe, it's R-A-F-E or else I'm not going.
5: Right. And Chardet is S-A-D-E, right?
4: Yeah, right.
5: Yeah. Okay.
6: That's safe.
4: Mike Krzyzewski, same thing. What the hell's the deal?
5: I don't know.
6: A 66-year-old German tourist annoyed by stringent security at Manila Airport in the Philippines dropped his pants before walking through an X-ray machine.
4: Good idea.
5: That'll always get you right on
6: the line. Seriously, authorities in the Philippines were not amused. Instead of boarding a flight to Frankfurt, the man was detained after police filed a complaint against
4: him. And
6: he
4: lost his virginity.
9: In the captain's club. Over a very nice sofa. It was lovely.
5: Mm-hmm.
6: A psychic museum is closing its doors due to unforeseen circumstances.
9: Hey, wait a minute.
6: Astrologer Jonathan Keener set up the York Psychic Museum in 2003, but business has been less than expected. Mr. Keener told the York Press he had handed over the lease with the intention of making a return in 2008. He said, if you're asking me for predictions when exactly it will open up again, that is hard to say. You're a psychic. Although I'm in the prediction business, I don't believe you can make predictions about things you are close to.
5: Oh, I see. There's a little known codicil in the psychic manual.
4: About the stock market? Maybe do a couple of those.
5: Well, he lives right around the corner. It's too close to him.
9: How about lottery numbers? How about a couple of lottery numbers for us?
6: The museum was only seeing 100 people a week through its doors during peak times. And when he reopens, he would like to see that figure at around 100 a day.
5: Yeah, good luck.
6: Good luck, Mr. Craner.
4: Okay, thanks very much, Christy. Be right back. This is the Bob and Tom Show.
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16: They bribed us to say that. 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
5: Jenny writes, when I was growing up, the Girl Watcher song would come on the radio. My dad would always sing, I'm a squirrel watcher. He would also, sing, she's an uptown squirrel.
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5: You see, any song that had the word girl in it.
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20: Two firemen were having sex in a smoke-filled room. The fire chief came in and caught him and said, what are you doing? One guy says, well, sir, he's got smoke inhalation. He says, well, give him mouth to mouth. He says, I did. How do you think this got started?
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20: 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He says, I don't know how it got there. He says, well, maybe the gerbil dragged it in. But anyway, the doctor told him it cost him $500 to get it out. He said, $500? 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
4: This is the Bob and Tom Show.
5: Hello.
4: A lot of political stuff out there.
5: Oh, yeah. Last night was the election. A lot of big changes in Washington.
4: Yeah. A couple of sort of semi-oddball stories. I guess the big one is the California did not pass the legalization.
6: Pot. Right. I'm kind of surprised by that.
5: Are you really?
6: Yeah.
5: Well, you know, if California didn't pass the gay initiative either.
6: Well, that's true.
5: You know,
4: did you think
5: all the things that people think? Oh, well, everybody wants this. Well, no, that's not true.
4: Do you think that maybe the stoners just couldn't find the polls, or
6: that could be?
5: My guess is, most stoners will. Hey, yeah, all right, it's election day. We're going to legalize pot. Let's smoke to celebrate.
6: Right,
5: and then you wake up and the polls are closed.
18: That might be one of the big problems with the marijuana. Initiative is that you
6: getting
18: just
6: the
18: can't
6: people
18: get
6: to the polls.
18: People rounded up.
5: Yeah. What do you say we go vote?
18: Oh,
5: no,
18: man,
5: let's have some cereal first.
18: That's a great idea.
5: You know, it's,
18: what?
4: Don't you go knocking cereal?
5: I'm just saying, cereal's great.
18: You ever mix the cereals?
4: Oh, sure.
6: Oh, I do. I always mix
18: Honey
6: my
18: Nut
6: cereal.
18: Cheerios and Total Raisin Bran rocks.
6: Oh, I do like three or four and put granola and.
4: Shredded wheat and
6: no, I don't do shredded.
4: Bran
18: black seed.
6: Sometimes grape
18: put
6: nuts.
18: Some flaxseed in there.
6: Flaxseed, that's
18: carpet,
6: good.
18: Carpet fiber,
5: yeah.
18: Put that in
5: so
18: there.
5: So like when you get your meal and you say you have a nice steak and some corn and mashed potatoes and green beans, do you mix it all together and eat it?
6: No.
18: I do sometimes.
6: Separately. No.
18: I'll do that.
4: That's different.
18: I like.
5: Is it different?
18: I like cream corn on mashed potatoes.
4: That's very nice.
6: That's good.
4: We can come. We have our Thanksgiving tribute
18: let's
4: coming
18: talk
4: up.
18: More about food.
4: But first, this is I really.
5: But
4: like
5: first, it. Let's have some cereal.
4: This
5: what?
4: This is from Wakefield, Massachusetts. Track team in Wakefield doing their. You know, I'm sure a lot of the guys are probably in the cross country squad getting ready for their spring.
18: I think cross country is different from
6: cross
18: track.
6: Country. It's
4: no, but a lot of the guys in track.
18: There's
4: cross
18: country.
4: Cross
18: there's
4: country.
18: Track.
4: But they're getting ready for the season.
5: Yeah. Oh yeah.
4: Wakefield track and field team. Their T-shirts say in huge letters, WTF.
5: Oh, really?
4: For Wakefield track and field.
5: Yeah.
4: It's causing controversy.
5: You kidding me? That'd be they could make a fortune selling that shirt.
4: Isn't that great?
18: Yep.
5: Yeah.
4: Because now it's because of what's described in this news article as, quote, a popular colloquialism for internet chatting and text messaging containing a vulgar term.
18: Fuss. Right.
5: Why the fuss?
4: Is there a WTF radio anywhere?
5: I'm pretty sure there's a, like a WTF. Yeah.
4: KWTF?
6: Probably.
4: WWTF radio?
5: I'm sure there is.
6: Didn't that just become
4: in the
6: last couple of...
4: That's right.
6: Before, WTF really didn't mean that
18: like
6: much.
18: LMAO.
6: Yeah. Texting.
4: It's a new one.
6: Yeah.
18: AMF is a big
5: my
18: one.
5: My favorite. Yeah.
18: Adios.
5: Yeah.
4: I mean, there's some older ones, the classics, SOL, that's been around for a long time.
5: Oh, sure.
4: I imagine the ultimate classic probably are some of the ones military-based, like Snafu.
5: That's a good one.
4: Mm-hmm. You know what that stands
5: Situation
4: for.
5: Situation normal. All,
6: Snafu.
4: You can go with fouled up if you want.
6: Oh,
4: the,
6: is that what
5: all
6: I'm,
5: fouled up.
4: If you want
6: I
4: the
6: just thought it
4: digest.
6: Was a mess.
4: No,
6: just,
4: Snafu.
6: Mess.
4: Situation normal, all
5: fouled up.
6: Oh, I didn't know that yeah. stood for something.
5: Yeah. Oh, sure. Oh, yeah.
4: WTF, of course, stands for...
5: yeah. yeah. Weapons...
4: No,
5: it's a, but, what the fuss.
4: There you go. That's close.
5: Why the fuss, I mean.
4: Mm-hmm.
18: what about see here? What does that mean?
5: That is a
18: is
5: form
18: a measurement?
5: Of measurement.
18: Okay.
5: Mm-hmm.
4: Yeah, we're not going to really review that.
5: I think it has to do with centimeter.
4: That isn't really...
18: That's what I thought.
4: That isn't in the same category because it's not just initials, you mm-hmm. see.
18: Well, it's a one initial.
4: But it really doesn't
5: C for the... centimeter.
18: I thought it might have been some
4: no.
18: animal of the ocean,
4: no.
18: possibly.
4: And then in any event, so they're... The WTF T-shirts are. You may raise a good point for Wakefield Track and Field, Bob. That could be a
5: they
4: good fundraiser.
5: They can make enough money to fund the track and field team for the rest of the century.
4: Yeah. By the way, that's also the title of what's the, Mark Maron's podcast.
18: Mm-hmm.
5: That's right.
4: That's
5: it
4: the,
5: is. Mm-hmm.
4: That's the name of his show.
5: Mm-hmm.
6: I like him.
4: He's a oh, it's a
6: he's
4: very funny
6: man.
4: He uses that word a lot.
6: Yeah.
4: Christy Lee is still at our news desk. What do you got?
6: Almost 3 in 10 workers are making up reasons to call in sick to get a mental break from their daily grind, according to a new survey at careerbuilders.com. Bosses aren't taking that information lying down. The survey found that 70% of bosses out there now are asking for doctor's note. 50% called the sick employee at home, and 18% had someone else make the phone call. 15% of suspicious bosses said they drove by the employee's house or apartment.
5: Wow. Really?
6: Yes. And 16% says they fired a worker for missing a day on the job without a proven excuse.
5: One day? Wow.
6: That's a little tough.
4: Again, two words.
5: Mm-hmm.
4: Explosive diarrhea. No one ever questions that.
5: Really?
6: Is that your go-to?
18: Well, explosive diarrhea for men, female problems for women. nobody wants to know anything about
5: either
18: one.
5: Yeah, you don't
18: one.
5: Say anything else except I'm having female problems.
18: People can't get off the phone fast enough. Okay, thanks.
5: Yeah. Yeah.
18: Female problems.
6: Especially a male boss. This a woman boss, you might have a little
4: bit. Now, this particular job.
5: Mm-hmm.
6: You can't. You've got to.
4: Yeah, but you can't have a. I've tried doing this with.
6: With explosive diarrhea?
4: Yeah, it's rare.
5: I find it quite humorous.
6: I do, too, because you squirm a lot.
4: No, but the fleeing from the room and the.
5: It's always funny.
18: Yeah. You know, as much as you say about that, though, I can't remember the last time you had explosive diarrhea.
6: Because he doesn't eat anything.
18: That's true.
6: How can you get sick if you don't eat anything?
5: All he does now is just dust that comes out.
18: Yeah. You know, if you go to a restaurant and
5: you
18: look
5: ever
18: around,
5: notice he sits there and all of a sudden this little poof of powder comes out?
18: Yeah.
6: It's kale.
5: That's your raw diet.
18: Do you go to restaurants that only rabbits go to? You look around and there are a bunch of rabbits sitting with you. You know?
6: Conversation's good. He's got the. All he has to do is.
4: I like
6: command.
4: Carrots too. Okay, I'm sorry. What else you got, Chris?
6: An 11-year-old boy in, is it Parma, Ohio?
18: Yep. Around Cleveland?
6: Yeah.
18: Parma?
6: Well, he received.
18: Moon over Parma, right, Tom?
4: Yeah.
6: Received an hour of detention for farting on the school bus. Christian Summers.
5: What?
18: An hour?
5: You can't fart in public anymore?
18: Wait a minute. Hang on. Okay.
4: That's an art form, being able to.
6: Christian Summers said it was an accident, but the driver wrote on the detention slip, quote, thinks it's funny to pass gas while on the van. I've told him it's not funny nor polite to the others in the bus. The notice also says that this is his second offense. Christian says, I thought it was pretty dumb. According to reports, he could get 4 to 5 days of detention if he's caught passing gas on the bus again.
5: Remember the one guy in school could always fart on demand?
4: Oh, yeah.
5: Oh.
6: This is
5: what
6: all
5: a gift.
6: Kids do this.
18: Fart, belch.
5: What
18: it
5: a
18: is,
5: gift.
18: It is a gift.
5: What a gift.
18: Like being able to sing. It's a gift.
5: Yeah, it really is.
4: I'll bet that kid can do the whole alphabet in one burp.
6: Oh. Yeah. There's always one of those. Every school has a kid like
5: the
6: that.
5: The burper. I'm talking the guy who can just, you know, pass gas whenever he felt like it.
6: I didn't know that.
5: That was truly was a gift. He was a legend.
4: Been around forever.
18: He's American
6: I don't
18: hero.
6: Think it's detention
4: it
6: worthy.
4: It was a guy like that in Catcher in the Rye. They didn't put him in detention.
5: Hold on a second. Bob and Tom show.
0: I mean, it's Donnie Baker.
5: Hey, Donnie.
0: I went to school with a kid like that.
5: Oh, yeah?
0: Lonnie Crapellas, man. He could almost play it by reading a chart. It was amazing the talent.
4: Really?
18: He could read, huh? Okay.
0: But I got busted for farting on a school bus and beat the system.
5: How?
0: Seventh grade, Miss Hammers We actually had in the school handbook, Bob, no farting on the school bus, wrote down all caps and cursive.
5: No kidding.
0: Oh, I swear to God, the school board was big on it. I'm not sure, I guess because you're trapped and you ain't allowed to touch your windows, but I told him I didn't fart on the bus. I just said my ass had bad breath. I swear to God I did.
5: That was your defense?
0: That was my defense.
5: And it worked, huh?
0: I gotta go.
5: All right.
4: Good, thanks, Danny.
6: Let's see. A new survey also suggests women are turned on by the smell of gasoline, paint, printer ink, and leather on a man.
4: Well, printer, printer ink.
5: What do you mean on a man? I mean, so if I have a little gas smell on my clothes, it's going to turn on women?
6: Apparently, it calls to mind romantic moments.
5: Why aren't there more orgasms at a gas station then?
6: TV relationship expert Simone Bien told the Daily Express, some weird and wonderful smells can transport us back to a happy memory.
2: Au revoir, this in turn, Pee-wee. Au revoir, Simone.
6: Makes us feel more relaxed and drawn to someone. Meanwhile, men like the smell of... That's not on there.
2: Is that on there?
6: No.
2: Well, it should
6: men
2: be.
6: Like their women smelling of lipstick, baby lotion, and roasted meat.
4: No.
18: No.
5: Is that right?
18: I like
6: it's
18: it.
6: It's right here.
5: Come here, baby. Roast me a meat.
18: Hey, Tom, you like meat? I'll send you some steaks.
4: Jeez. No.
6: There's my cologne.
5: I love the way you smell tonight.
6: There's my cologne. Roast beef.
18: My little brisket. That.
5: Bob and Tom show.
21: Oh, Bob and Tom?
5: Yeah.
21: It's Rick.
5: Oh, hi, Rick. All right.
21: I'll just call and make a little confession there a little bit.
5: Oh, yeah?
21: I've had an orgasm at a gas station there.
5: Have you really?
21: Everybody's probably, you know.
5: No, not everybody.
21: Everybody's probably experienced that there a little bit, two or three times.
5: No.
21: Give or take.
5: Uh-huh.
21: You know them signs that say, don't pump and run a little bit?
5: Uh-huh. Yeah.
21: I took their advice. I just pumped and waited. There's a lot more to it there. I'll call you back.
5: Oh, yeah. Okay. Man. I'll be darned. Thanks, Rick, very much. I'm sorry.
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28: Does it work? Just listen.
31: Mrs. Metcalf, are you sure your husband's out of town? Maybe I should get back to cleaning the pool.
6: Yes, he's gone for the whole weekend. Now bring that big hose over here, you studly pool boy.
31: Oh, see, Mrs. Metcalf.
6: Yes.
18: Get it?
6: Now do me. Do me like you're running from the cops.
31: Okay, here goes. Ouch! What the hell was that?
6: Oh, I forgot. It's that stupid wife lock. Can you get it off?
31: Ow! No, not with that thing on, I can't. I'm just gonna go back and clean the pool.
6: Oh, damn you, wife lock.
28: Sorry, guys. Not even the jaws of life can open that thing up. So if your wife has a wandering eye and an insatiable sex drive, let wife lock do the trick so your wife won't. Wife lock. Not to be confused with inferior imitators like Gap Guard, Cooter Clamp, and Johnny Jail. And for you gentlemen who prefer an alternative lifestyle, WifeLock works on your lover, too. Oh, just put it on your partner backwards, and it's a fully functional butt buckle. WifeLock, get yours today!
4: Greg Warren is our guest. What do you do on the road? We were talking to Mike about his activities in the road. Watch television a lot?
1: You do, don't you?
3: I mean, just kind of DVD player. We rented The Fugitive the other day with Harrison Ford. Great movie.
5: Yeah.
3: There's this little deleted scene in there where he's running from Tommy Lee Jones and he runs into Subway and orders a sandwich. All right, listen to me. I need a 6-inch turkey sub on wheat with bacon, no mustard or mayonnaise, all right? Huh? Oh, lettuce, tomato, green pepper. I didn't kill my wife.
7: You Indian Jones.
3: Yeah.
7: You Indian Jones, man. I seen you. Right. I seen Indian Jones 1, Indian Jones 2, Indian Jones 3. Then you didn't work for a long time.
3: Well, actually.
7: And then I did see you in a movie last year, Hollywood Homicide.
3: Right, yeah. That, was
7: that wasn't that good. You should have done Indian Jones 4.
3: Well, we're actually trying.
7: You got a whip, too.
3: On.
7: You like the whip man.
3: Well, I don't you whip personally at? Have you the whip. It's in the Smithsonian Where Institute
7: you
3: right
7: you
3: now.
7: You look old, too, now, man.
3: All right, listen to me. I didn't come here to be talked to by some deranged fan, all right?
7: Okay, man. Indian Jones.
3: All right, fine.
7: Get your whip out, Jones.
4: He is Ryan Stout, very handsome young man. Ryan, you're a clean cut looking
8: absolutely.
4: Young guy.
8: There's, well, I'm not clean cut, but no profanities for me. I mean, I'm just, I would use it if I thought it was shocking, but I don't think it's shocking anymore, you know, because the profanity, it's everywhere now. It's everywhere.
4: That's
8: you know,
4: true.
8: You can't even rent like a nice adult film where a man and another man and maybe a woman have consensual sex in front of a camera without one of the three spewing out profanities. It's awful. It's all F me and my A and S. And my, it's disgusting, all right?
9: Like me now.
8: I'd like to sit down with my niece and nephew, Jenna and Jameson, in a family environment and watch a nice orgy flick without turning them into potty mouths. Is that so much to ask, America? Where is the FCC when you need them?
5: Amen.
8: Folks?
4: You raise a good point.
10: 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Bob and Tom, you can pick your morning radio show, and you can pick your nose, but you can't wipe Bob and Tom on the couch.
11: Hello, and welcome to the Mr. Obvious Show. I am your host, Mr. Obvious. Let's take a call. Hello, Mr. Obvious Show.
12: Hello, is this Mr. Obvious?
11: Speaking.
12: Hi, Mr. Obvious, long-time listener, first-time caller.
11: Well, good to hear from you, caller.
12: Mr. Obvious, I need some help.
11: Well, that's what I'm here for, the help.
12: Oh, great.
11: Caller.
12: Yeah, right here.
11: Caller, in order for Mr. Obvious to help you, Mr. Obvious must know the nature of your problem.
12: Oh, yeah, sorry, Mr. Obvious. Well, here's my problem. My dishwasher quit working.
11: Oh, boy, that is a problem.
12: Oh, yeah, you're telling me I got a bunch of dirty dishes stacked up in the sink like you wouldn't believe.
11: Well, let's see. When did your dishwasher stop working, caller?
12: Gosh, I guess it's been about a week ago.
11: Mm-hmm. Now, have you checked your fuses?
12: Oh, yeah. Yeah, that was the first thing I did, and everything checked out fine.
11: Does the dishwasher do anything at all?
12: No, nothing. Just sits there.
11: It's possible that you might have burned up the motor.
12: Ooh, that's bad. Well, as a matter of fact, I don't know if I told you this, but there's a real bad smell with that... Would that be caused by the motor?
11: Well, certainly. A motor burning is not a pleasant olfactory experience.
12: Well, yeah, Mr. Travis, I'm sure it's not, but the problem is it really stinks.
11: Uh-huh. Do you have an instruction manual with the dishwasher?
12: No. I don't see anything like that.
11: Well, a lot of folks don't keep those. That's a Mr. Obvious tip. Should probably do that. Is there a card on the dishwasher with a number that you could call for customer service, possibly?
12: Yeah, I think I know what you're talking about. I did find a card.
11: Uh-huh.
12: And there was a phone number on it, and I called it. But, Mr. Obvious, I couldn't understand a word they were saying, and they really didn't help me at all.
11: Huh. Speaking a lot of technical jargon, were they?
12: I guess that's what you call it.
11: Well, let's see. How old was the dishwasher, caller?
12: I'm not sure. I'd have to guess around 20 years old about that.
11: My goodness, 20 years old? Well, there's your problem right there.
12: Really, you think?
11: Well, I would say so. Once a dishwasher is about 15 years old, it's going to malfunction and need some regular maintenance.
12: 15? Well... You mean they just wear out like that?
11: Oh, my, yes, they sure do.
12: So you think I should get a new one?
11: Well, I think that would be the cheapest route.
12: Jeez, what? That's really going to cost me, huh? What do you think a new one will run?
11: Oh, I don't know. A good one, probably $300, $400.
12: Wow, you're kidding. it seems kind of expensive, Mr. Obvious. I mean, I was only paying about $25 a week for mine.
11: Oh, so you were renting. Rent-own. Yeah, that could be a way to get one if you can't afford to scrape up the initial cost.
12: Then. Yeah, I guess that was my deal. Tell you the truth, Mr. Obvious, I didn't even know you could buy them.
11: Well, yes, caller, after 20 years at $25 per week, my goodness, you've more than paid for a dishwasher.
12: Yeah, I guess. I'll tell you what, though, Mr. Obvious, I didn't mind paying that much because, like I tell you, I always had clean dishes.
11: Well, maybe you could replace, get the exact same model of dishwasher. What kind did you have? Was it made in America?
12: No, I don't think so. I think he was from Mexico.
11: I'm sorry, did you say Mexico?
12: Yeah, I think he was from down around Tijuana. I think so.
11: Okay. He was from Tijuana?
12: Yeah, I think so.
11: You say you found a little card on your...
12: Yeah, the one with the phone number on there and everything.
11: What, just out of curiosity, caller, what color was that little card you found on the dishwasher?
12: I don't see what that's got to do with me.
11: Well, just humor me, caller.
12: It was green.
11: What? Why? Caller! Do you realize you spent the better part of 3 minutes talking to me with a 20-year-old Mexican man lying there dead in your kitchen?
12: What do you mean, dead?
11: I mean, he's no longer alive. For crying out loud, caller, that's why your dishwasher isn't working. He's dead. You didn't call a customer service line. You probably called his family in Mexico. It's not a burnout motor you're smelling. It's decomposing flesh.
12: You mean Miguel is dead?
11: Yes, he's dead. And that's why, of course, you're unable to wash your dishes.
12: Huh. I never made the connection. Well, Mr. Obvious, you think he's still under warranty? I mean, I could take him back or something?
11: That's all the time we have for this week's show. Well, talk to more callers next time.
12: Hey, Mr. Obvious?
11: Yes?
12: Thanks, Mr. Obvious. You're a lifesaver.
11: Yeah. Yeah, lifesaver. Mr. Obvious, goodbye.
0: Bob and Tom. They put the F in professional.

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3: Hello.
2: And once again, thanks very much for joining us. We certainly appreciate it. We have Christy Lee in the pink over there.
4: Hello.
2: Chick McGee over there in the black.
5: In the pink.
2: Across the way.
5: It's navy, but go ahead.
4: Why don't you wear pink?
2: I can't see that from this far away.
5: Me?
2: Okay, I'm sorry. Bob is a master control right there. This is Tom speaking. Our guest in the studio, the tall, slender,
6: pink
2: young.
6: Pink as well.
2: And it's Daniel Tosh. And Daniel is a very fine young
5: comedian. Are you sure you aren't gay? I mean, it's cool if you are.
6: Oh, I'm glad you think it's cool. I'm glad you think it's cool that I would burn in hell.
2: Oh, my God. Can I handle the interview?
5: Oh, boy.
2: Well, Daniel Tosh is here with us. He's going to be on Comedy Central once again filming his...
5: It wasn't Cain and Mabel. It's Cain and Abel.
2: Mm-hmm.
5: Oh, go ahead.
2: Cain and Mabel.
6: That's a woman's name, apparently, at the dawn of time.
2: Mabel. Black label.
5: No, you know how they always say the people who hate homosexuals and don't like them, it's not Adam and Steve, it's Adam and Eve.
2: Right.
5: And their response now is, well, it's not Cain and Mabel, it's Cain and Abel. See,
2: Weren't they brothers?
6: Please, yeah, you guys are cutting into joke time.
2: Weren't they brothers?
5: Okay. Sorry, yeah, you're right.
2: It's like Goofus and Gallant.
5: Right.
7: Yeah, well, but look, they weren't queer.
4: Not that we know.
5: I bet Goofus was a little.
2: Maybe just,
5: although Gallant was very neat.
2: Maybe just prison gay.
5: Right.
2: You never
5: just
2: know.
5: Just a temporary thing.
2: Yeah, okay. I'm sorry.
5: Go ahead, Daniel.
4: Well.
5: Now here's Daniel.
2: Could I talk more and
5: sure.
2: You less? Okay, thank you. Christy Lee is over there at the news desk. And do you have any exciting news stories for us this morning, or do you want to talk to Daniel?
4: Exciting news? Well.
2: Anything funny or goofy?
4: Do you want that? You don't want the.
6: You can go serious. News? You can go serious because I got funny.
4: You got funny on serious news?
6: Guaranteed.
4: I don't know if I want to go there.
5: Have you heard it's Tom Cruise night in Newark, New York Bears?
2: That's Daniel, true.
5: Did you hear that?
4: Scientology night.
5: Scientology.
7: How nice, yeah. Huh?
6: That's actually really nice.
5: Anybody who shows up dressed up as a celebrity Scientologist to watch the Bears battle the Bridgeport Bluefish will be admitted free. Some of these suggestions: Katie Holmes, Tom Cruise, John Travolta, Jenna Elfman, Kirstie Alley, Suri Cruz. That's the baby.
6: I ran into Katie Holmes a few weeks ago.
7: Oh, did you?
6: Alone, no paparazzi, no nothing, by herself, sitting in a green room waiting for her agent to come get her to let her up in the building. Like, I was like, oh, that's Katie Holmes. And her butt looked dumpy.
5: Oh, that's sad.
6: I just bring the news.
5: Write that down. She's okay. Not Katie Holmes anymore without dumpy butt.
4: Dumpy butt. That's not nice. She just had a baby.
6: Allegedly.
5: You get in free, yeah. And you get a DVD of Battlefield Earth. Weren't you in that, Daniel?
6: No, I was not. Uh-uh. I filled out that Scientology survey.
7: You did?
6: Yeah.
7: How'd you do?
6: 86.
5: Not bad.
2: Is that a B plus? How does that work?
6: I don't know.
2: Never took the test.
4: Well, okay.
2: How about this one? This is a happy story. What? Dateline Rio de Janeiro.
5: That's what we need, a happy story.
2: Brazilian man tried to open what police believe was a rocket-propelled grenade with a sledgehammer.
4: Saw that.
2: In the outskirts of Rio de Janeiro. It killed him.
7: No doubt.
2: Apparently it blew his tiny little brain out. He literally was hitting the rocket grenade with a sledgehammer. Hammer.
6: These terrorists are out of control.
7: I agree.
6: Well, I come up with an airport security test. Before you go through, you have to just recite John 3:16.
7: Uh-huh. Then what?
5: God so loved the world, he gave his only begotten.
4: Right.
6: Yeah, guess what? You're not a terrorist.
5: There you go. Uh-huh.
4: Today's not much better for international air travelers following the disclosure of a terror plot to blow up jets bound for the U.S. from Britain. More delays and cancellation at British airports today. Heathrow running at about 70% normal. Yesterday, police arrested at least 24 people. 19 have been identified in the terrorist plot. And as you can imagine, comedians were making jokes about...
6: Well, on the bright side of this, I don't know if you know this, but the TSA employees,
4: yes.
6: Their hair couldn't be shiny now.
4: They're getting a lot of gel. You're right about that.
5: Well, you know, you bring up a good point.
4: That's
5: this
4: right.
5: is something a lot of people won't
4: sure.
5: think of. What happens to the confiscated materials?
7: Mm-hmm.
4: Of course,
2: do they auction that or throw it away?
5: I don't know.
6: I don't think black people can use white people's shampoo.
7: Why not?
6: I think it's different.
7: Oh,
6: I don't,
7: is it?
6: I don't know.
5: I don't know if I should be mad at myself because that makes sense to me.
2: But they can't auction stuff that's been opened, can
7: no,
2: they?
7: No, I don't think so.
6: Yeah, how do you auction? Yeah. Next
7: who
6: up
7: wants
6: on
7: a
6: the block.
7: Half a bottle of baby Johnson & Johnson. Yeah.
1: 16 ounces.
2: Half a bottle of Pantene.
7: Two in one.
2: Although you do raise a good point. Maybe can the employees take that stuff home?
6: Sure.
7: See, why not?
2: Hope it's not nitro. Psst,
6: yeah. Psst. Hands off the Aha Pooey. That's a Paul Mitchell product. Chip.
5: Chick.
6: I said chip. I didn't mean to.
4: Okay, here are a couple of things that Jay Leno had to say last night. Right.
3: What a crazy day. I guess you know U.S. and British authorities foiled a terrorist plot. The plan was to blow up planes in midair. Is that unbelievable? How frightening is that? That makes flying almost as dangerous as Amtrak now.
4: Hey, here
6: mine
4: you
6: was
4: go
6: better.
4: Again.
3: No beverages of any kind. That's why the huge delays. The pilots are hanging around the gate chugging their beers, you know.
6: Mine was better.
3: Use all that extra time. You can't hide the flask anymore.
5: Now, good luck flying, Jay.
4: And here's Conan.
8: Airport officials are now confiscating, this is true, all shampoos and hair gels. You go to the airport, they're going to take away your shampoo and your hair gel. Yeah. In other words, Ryan Seacrest is grounded.
5: See, now that... He made fun of Ryan Seacrest.
2: Yeah, but see, it's good news,
5: not
2: though.
5: Not the pilots.
2: But it's good news for some people. I mean, like Janine Garofalo. She hasn't washed her hair since, what, 1996? It's not going to affect her ability
7: to fly.
2: Is she
7: working for TSA now?
5: I still love her deep down in my heart.
7: Do
5: somewhere.
7: You really?
5: Yes,
4: somewhere
5: I do.
4: You've got the Jones for her, don't you?
5: I do. I always have, and I don't know why. Yeah.
6: She is. I mean, I think a lot of people have that feeling toward her. She was very. She's kind of got that alt-attractive.
5: Yeah.
4: Alt-attractive.
5: Kind of the alternative to a woman.
7: Danny. I've lost all respect for you, by the way.
5: I know. I got a lot of secrets.
7: I guess.
4: Today's the day.
2: She's perfect for you.
7: Part of the new show.
5: We could self-loathe each other together.
2: While she's bossing you around, she can tell you about her politics.
6: Daniel,
2: you're quite the groomer, aren't you? You know the names of fancy shampoo products.
6: Sure.
2: Mm-hmm. What's the deal with your fingernail? Do you want to explain that to the class?
6: Well, I have my middle finger is painted. Yeah. It's
2: just you mean the fingernail?
6: Fingernail is polished. There's fingernail polish on my middle finger.
2: Just on your right
6: just
2: hand.
6: Just one. Yeah, it's orange with some blue glitter over it. But
2: why?
6: Thank you. It's not. This isn't like a gay thing. I smashed it in a door, and I didn't want people to see the blood. So I'm like, I will disguise it with nail polish. Now, the real story, how did I smash it in a door? Michael Richards, Kramer. Ah, the cause of this injury.
7: Oh, really? What happened?
6: Yeah, I'm at a comedy club in Los Angeles, and, you know, when celebrities come, I know you guys treat me like a celebrity, but let's be honest, I'm down the list.
4: Okay.
5: Well, not on my list.
6: Michael, thank you.
5: You're welcome.
6: Chip. Michael Richards comes in and bumps me. I'm supposed to go on next. He comes in. He's like, he's going on next, right? And he's just going to do a tight 10 minutes, which turns into 45 minutes. Well, anyway, somebody in the crowd who's getting a little antsy and not totally into his comedy says, let's wrap it up, pal. Right, which is funny, but it's like a really mean heckle. But if one person says it, that means, excuse me, that means that 50 people are probably thinking it. Well, anyway, it turns into this insane screaming match. Him just like, F you! F you! I mean, like, it's just crazy to see. I mean, he loses it. He's going, like, and he's telling them that what he's doing is the greatest and blah, blah, blah. You don't respect this. And anyway, well, who was the guy that led the heckle? It was CeCe DeVille from Poison. Oh, yeah. This gets worse.
4: This is like a nightmare.
2: He can afford the cover?
6: Apparently he's doing well. Yeah, it was attractive woman. He comes down. Then they start physically almost going at it, like off stage at the side. Like as soon as he's getting kicked out of the club for, you know, saying something that he shouldn't have said, then Michael Richards ends right then. And then they meet in a side room. The MC goes up and goes, all right, we're just going to keep it going. Daniel Tosh. Like, and the whole crowd is just watching this melee take place. It's the most bizarre moment of my life. So anyway, I do my set. I get furious. I storm out of the club, run to my car. I get out. I slam my door, slam my finger. And I'm just like,
7: door.
6: I'm like, F you, Kramer. As I'm on the ground screaming.
4: Wow.
6: That was my story. That happened like a couple weeks ago.
7: Really?
6: It was so bad.
7: Mm-hmm.
2: But so how gay did you feel when you were putting the nail polish on there?
6: Well,
2: Did you have that color already in your collection at home? Just in case.
6: I was in an Eckerd or
2: drugstore.
6: A drugstore.
7: And they had samples?
6: No.
7: Oh,
6: I just cracked
7: a bottle.
6: Open.
7: You didn't buy it?
6: No.
9: Isn't that shoplifting technically?
6: I'm sure.
7: No, only if you take the bottle with you.
6: I wrote tester on the outside of it. Does that help?
9: That's much more.
7: Yes, it does.
6: I think it does.
2: It's much more manly. Daniel Tosh is our guest. Daniel Tosh is a tremendous stand-up comedian. And do you... I once again, I have seen your very fine stage performance, and it is, of course, of an adult nature, not necessarily smutty, certainly not, but witty,
9: smutty,
2: and very and you're a very well spoken guy. But there are certain elements that you cannot discuss on a radio program. Do you find yourself feeling censored while doing morning radio?
6: No, I mean, let's be honest. I love to swear. Like, I enjoy it. Like, some people are like, oh, you don't need to use those words. I do. Mm-hmm. Like, I have to swear constantly.
2: Just don't do it right now.
6: I will not do it. I respect the rule. I'm not one of these people who are like, oh, yeah, screw the FCC. I get it. Mm-hmm. Okay? And I respect the parameters which I'm given. But I don't know for sure that they're right. I don't accept that they're right. What if I die and get up to heaven and God's like, hey, man, welcome to effing heaven? And I'm like, what did you say? And he's like, welcome to F and heaven. I'm like, you can swear here? He's like, F, yeah. It's heaven. And I'll be like, oh, because I was always raised as a child. He's like, where in the Bible does it say you can't F and swear? I'm like, nowhere. He's like, now you're getting it. Now, by the way, I saw some slutty bitches by the pearly gates. Let's go get that. I'm like, what? He's like, no, I'm kidding. You're not in heaven. You're in hell. You're on Punk'd.

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3: But if she can see the phone number like all written out, take a picture of it, Google it, because you can find out if it's a real person, male or female. 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
4: Osmond, you want to be a cop, don't you?
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8: Oh Lord, I'm on a mission. 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
2: Good morning. This is the Northside Travel Club language lesson. Mm-hmm. Today's lesson in the language of the antelope will be given by that famed hunter and sportsman, Red Ruffensore.
3: Thank you. Today's word is... That's antelope talk for, oh my God, that guy in the orange hat's got a gun. Say... Let's hear that again. Pretty good, very good.
4: Thank you.
3: Now, repeat after me. That guy in the orange hat's got a gun!
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3: Very, very good, very good. 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
4: You're doing this.
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3: That means this is Red Ruffensore saying adios, amigos.
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6: Wait a minute. You aren't Mr. Obvious.
0: How about being a first time watcher?
6: I mean, you're not as good as Mr. Obvious. But...
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4: Morning.
7: And we are lucky today to have such great guests. And actor Jeff Daniels is here. And as I said, Jeff is an actor and a movie star. And he's also a singer and a songwriter. He's got a great album out. It's called Grandfather's Hat. It's a CD and it's a benefit project. And if you've been hearing him sing, this is a live recording. So it's got... It's got a great feel to it, a great soul to it, and we have a link at bobandtom.com, which is unusual because our website is usually soulless and bleak. Yeah,
4: just look into Tom's eyes.
7: Also yeah. With us in the studio, a guy who, one of the things I like about Haywood Banks is there are, when you talk about great guitar players, In my mind a great guitar player is someone, when you hear him play, you know, that's him. There are certain people you hear him playing. You go, okay, that's obviously Stevie Ray Vaughan or whoever it might be. Haywood Banks, I always hear, whenever I hear him play, I go, oh, that's Haywood.
8: Mm-hmm.
7: He's got
8: really?
7: His own thing going.
4: Really?
7: Oh, absolutely.
4: Wouldn't you agree on tune? I couldn't agree with you more.
7: No.
9: Yeah. Stopping in the middle of the song.
4: Yeah, can't remember the lyrics.
10: A lot of that.
7: He's got his own sound.
9: I can take it from Tom.
11: I'm sorry. I love you. You know that. I love you more than life.
7: That's what makes a great
11: I don't care that much
7: player.
11: For life, though. So.
9: Yeah, that's what I was going to say.
7: With us in the studio also, comedian John Roy. And I want to ask the same question to both you and Jeff Daniels. I'll ask Jeff first. Jeff is here in his capacity as a singer and songwriter. Jeff is also a very fine actor and happens to be an occasional movie star, which is rather an unusual career, and but one you'd certainly deserve as a great actor. But did you have a plan B?
12: I didn't. Well, yes, my family owns a lumber company, a small town lumber company in Michigan. And I, you know, as the oldest son, I was kind of destined to kind of work there and take it to the next generation.
7: Oh,
12: so
7: that's nice.
12: I think if it had all fallen apart, I'd be selling wood.
4: Really?
7: Now, was there a...
4: It's nice that you have all your fingers.
12: Yeah, there's that. Yeah, yeah. And I just, I worked there for four straight summers and I just... didn't learn a thing. I just didn't care.
13: You see how that window goes into the wall? Don't care.
4: No.
10: I'd rather die.
9: I got a big Anderson sale going on.
12: A big Anderson sale.
9: You can get your pole barn.
12: That's right.
9: Figured out. Yeah.
12: That's right. Don't care about Anderson windows or pole barns. And I think my dad kind of understood that. Yeah. So he was quietly hoping that the acting thing would work too.
7: Mm-hmm. Okay, good, good. John Roy, comedian from Chicago, was here with us. John was the winner of Star Search. Let's talk about your life. You're a young guy. The comedian thing going really well for you. You're touring, filling up the clubs. Winning Star Search had to be really cool. But what was plan B? Were you a college kid?
14: I was a college kid. I was in a band that was absolutely horrible.
9: What were they called?
8: We were called El Guapo, and then we changed our name to the Simplistics with an X. Yeah, I mean, it was all. And people go,
9: slow down. Yeah. See, this is the real comedy.
4: Yeah. El Guapo.
8: This is also true. We had a band called, the final name, final incarnation was a band called, and I have to just spell it out, Typhook Tex. And I'll tell you the story. Terrible name.
9: Careful.
8: Argued against it forever. My guitar player was drinking a bunch of wine, and he saw two cars going by, Typhook and Tex, which are actually box freight companies. And he sees the things go by, and he goes, "That's our name. That's it." And then there was just no arguing with the guy. And I'm like, "Well, what Typhook doesn't mean anything. He's, well, does U2 mean anything? Does REM mean anything?" I'm like, "No, but they sound cool. We sound like a disease-ridden cowboy. You know what? What is going on? You know." So that was our band. We were like a Greek monster. We had like the body of a funk band and the head of a rock band and the talent of five stoners who couldn't play their instruments. You know, it just didn't work.
7: That's an interesting name, though. Now, Jeff. We discussed this once before. Weren't you in a high school band?
12: I was.
7: And, again, I'm sorry, the name was...
12: Sky Boyd.
4: Yes.
9: Yes.
4: As Boyd.
9: As in Boyd, like a Brooklyn accent.
4: Look, it's a Boyd.
12: Yeah, and not one of us even knew where New York was. But Bird, as in Bird, but we called it Sky Boyd. The highlight of our two-gig career was playing the high school dance. And we were supposed to play for an hour, and we were so nervous, and the adrenaline was so through our veins. We were going into our last song at 40 minute mark, so we had 20 minutes to go, so we cranked into the Grand Funk Railroad's foot stomping music.
4: Yeah.
12: Turned it into a
4: 20
12: minute jam. Our guitar player, out of desperation, got down on his knees and leaned backwards so that he was laying back on his legs with his head on the floor and couldn't get up.
9: Like Spinal Tap.
12: I had to leave the organ and go over and pick him up while he was still playing. It was horrible.
7: Yeah. Jeff Daniels is our guest, and Jeff is a guitar player and a singer and a songwriter. We're going to ask him to play something in a few minutes. We're giving him a little bit of a breather. Haywood Banks is enjoying, apparently, the soup this morning over there.
10: Delicious.
7: Now, Haywood, were you ever in a high school band or junior high school band?
10: I was never in high school.
7: you were
10: just
7: never
10: went right into...
14: college?
10: No, it was cage cleaning at a...
9: I thought you were going to say cage fighting. How could you be a cage fighter?
10: You were never in a band?
4: Weren't you? I thought you were part of a folk group.
10: Yeah, I was in a folk group called The Good, The Bad, and The Ugly.
9: Really? But there were only
4: which
9: two
4: one
9: of you,
4: were
9: right?
4: you?
10: And I was. I got low billing. With Christine Lottie. Christine Lottie was in my band.
7: The actress?
10: Yeah, the actress.
7: Have you seen her in the last 20 years?
10: No, she doesn't return my call.
9: I have a horrible old publicity picture.
7: Wow. Well, we know someone that can get her birthday on Entertainment Tonight. For
10: yeah. I could send this picture to her.
7: Okay, well.
4: I'm guessing she was the good.
10: Yeah, she was.
7: No, you were never in a band?
10: No.
7: Because you'd be.
10: I had a partner for a while. We just, you know, did folk singing and stuff like that.
7: Okay. Because you could think of a good band name. You're so clever.
10: My favorite band name was what I named my second CD. It was called Treated and Released.
4: Uh-huh. Yeah.
10: I thought that would be a great band name.
4: Meat Curtains has always been my favorite.
7: Yeah. Thanks, Bob.
4: No one wants to go with
7: thank
4: that.
7: God.
4: Morning, Bob and Tom Show.
15: Bob and Tom Show, USA. It's Larry King.
4: Hi, Larry.
7: Larry, how are you, buddy?
15: Hey, Jeff Daniels.
7: Yeah, he's here in the studio with us. Yeah.
15: Good morning, sir.
12: Morning, Larry.
15: Hey, question for you. In the squid and the whale, did you train to scuba dive, or were you a veteran diver?
7: No, Larry, that was not really about
15: did
7: it.
15: Did you see any stingrays? Because they're dangerous.
4: Yes,
15: hey,
4: they
15: by
4: are.
15: By the way, Jeff, I see you occasionally at the Sports Club LA in Washington, D.C.
12: Never been there in my life, Larry, but go ahead.
15: Well, huh?
14: See, don't
15: did you
14: worry.
15: Catch me on the treadmill there? I usually do Indian clubs and pass the medicine ball with Ted Kennedy.
9: I would like to see that, too.
15: Hey, let's move on to some random thoughts. I do them weekly. Here we go. I do them more than weekly, actually. Doesn't matter. Hey, coming to the East Coast finally, winter. You can always tell when it's cold here in Washington, D.C., Jeff. Panhandlers and derelicts all huddle in the same location.
7: Where's that?
15: The Senate chamber. Scallions. Hey, speaking of seasons, here it comes, a new season of American Idol. Mediocre talent behaving ridiculously on national television. And then, when Paula Abdul shuts up, it's time to watch the singer. Back to D.C., a new law in Washington, D.C., bans smoking in bars and nightclubs. The repercussions are expected to be profound. In the long run, Ted Kennedy will have much healthier lungs.
4: Good.
15: Hey, speaking of the DNC, the Democratic Party has chosen the Mile High City, Denver, Colorado, for the 2008 presidential convention. That's quite a coincidence, because that's as high as they stack their BS. I think the Republicans should have theirs there, too, just to be fair. Uh-huh. Hey, Congress is back with Democrats in power. They've got a message for those old school lobbyists who would try to influence their votes with campaign dollars. We now have direct deposit. By the way, did you see the video of the Saddam Hussein execution?
7: Yes, I did.
4: Yeah, I did.
15: Oh, I loved the music on the soundtrack.
4: I didn't
15: know. It was swing.
9: Larry.
15: Harry Potter and the Deathly Hallows. I've got mail. Is the title of the seventh edition of the book series. Author J.K. Rowling had an earlier title that was closer to the real storyline.
4: Yeah.
15: It was called Harry Potter and the Cash Cow.
7: Yeah.
15: Mm-hmm. You got some money. Rubber up, baby. Did you hear this? Rapper 50 Cent is launching his own line of condoms. They'll come in three sizes, large, medium, and honky.
7: Honky! Larry.
15: Finally, Prince William and Kate Middleton are engaged. After a military career, he plans to join the family business. Retirement.
9: work. Thank you, Larry.
4: Bye, Larry.
7: Larry King. That's true about 50 Cent and the...
14: Condoms?
4: His own condoms, huh?
14: Why not?
7: Who would have thought? What a world we live in.
4: Are they going to be 50 Cent?
7: That I don't know. That I do not know. Let's do we have time for you in the mood for the song, Jeff?
12: Ken?
7: Okay, yep. Jeff Daniels is here with us. He's got his guitar. His new project is a CD entitled Grandfather's Hat. And while on the set of movies and other things, I know you sit in your trailer and work on tunes, but you also occasionally perform them live. What do you have in mind here, Jeff?
12: Recently I was in Toronto, and this guy walked in front of my car. I was at a light. And he walked in front of my car. The light had turned green. I was pulling ahead. I hit the brakes. I saved his life. And he basically went Dustin Hoffman on that midnight call. But just banging on the hood.
9: I'm walking here.
12: It's a road rage song, right? And yeah. So I'm listening to this guy. Spittle is flying as he's like, you know, raining down profanity on my windshield. And I just thought it would make a really good song. Light turned green, I pulled ahead. You crossed the street and I almost killed you dead. Thank God I quickly hit the brakes. I saved your life, for heaven's sakes. Though any court of law would say I's not only right, I had the right of way. You turned my sunshine into rain when you lost your mind and went insane. 'Cause through my windshield I could tell you must have family in the depths of hell. Your eyes were wild, your teeth were bared, anatomical references filled the air. And when you flipped me off, you brought a hardness to my world of soft. There's nothing I can say or do to make this wrong all right with you. So have a good life, then die. I hope it hurts so much it makes you cry. I hope it's torturous and slow. I hope you know you're gonna

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I've never seen an object thrown so far. When you tried to open up my door, that's what power locks are for. When you took off your shoe, tried to break my window. The crowd that gathered sure enjoyed the show. I'll admit I felt some fear when you tried to remove

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0: I couldn't help but notice you were staring at me. 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
0: 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I call this one Visa and this one MasterCard.
1: Well, hello, girls. 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
4: 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Thanks very much for joining us.
5: Gotta quit having a holiday party on a school night.
4: We have Christy Lee at the news desk, Chick McGee across the way at Sports Control in the interview loft. He is back. He is comedian Ryan Dalton.
6: Yes.
4: He's a fan of the Cleveland Browns, the Cleveland Cavaliers.
7: I'm trying to figure out where you're from, Ryan. Yeah, I couldn't tell by your
4: Cleveland
7: shirt.
4: Cavs t-shirt.
6: Yes, bought this one in 1992. Still fits, which means I was a fat child.
7: That means. Yes.
4: Now, we
8: have a tiger update, actually, from Fox News. There are reports just hours ago, reports of a rescue call in the Florida neighborhood where Tiger Woods crashed his SUV nearly 2 weeks ago. A local news outlet there in Florida says EMTs were called to Tiger's home at 2:35 a.m. this morning Eastern time.
5: Well, that's a bad hour for him.
8: Again.
5: Isn't that what
8: That's what it says. Witnesses say an ambulance transported a female patient. She was taken to Health Central Hospital. A black SUV similar to the one Woods crashed Friday after Thanksgiving showed up at the hospital.
7: Was it wobbling
8: later.
7: A little bit?
8: I don't know.
7: Steaming from the radiator?
8: There are no other details.
4: That's bad.
5: That is bad. Well,
7: both of his in-laws are there. His mother-in-law
4: and his mother.
7: His mom.
4: His mother.
8: There. And there are reports from the Chicago Sun-Times and the New York Post this morning that his wife has moved out of the house and is staying with friends. So we don't know.
7: We don't know what's going on.
8: Who's there? That'd be awkward, huh?
7: Yeah.
8: The daughter leaves and mom and dad-in-law are still there.
7: Oh, yeah.
8: Happy holidays, huh?
7: Wow.
4: That sounds bad.
8: Dude, what did you do to our daughter, huh?
4: Yikes.
7: Yeah.
8: Mr. Fancy Pants Golfer.
4: In the meantime, on a lighter note, apparently
8: there's more mistresses.
4: The ladies are coming out of the woodwork.
8: Oh, my gosh. A quick review. Rachel Yucatel, that was the original.
7: She still hasn't said anything, has
8: no,
7: she?
8: No, she's got, reports are she got a lot of money to be quiet.
7: Mm-hmm.
8: Jamie Grubbs from the Tool Academy.
7: From the Worm family.
8: Right. Kalika.
4: Is she the one that's the party hostess?
8: No.
5: I think that was the first one.
8: Kalika Moquin, I believe.
4: I can't keep him straight.
5: Yeah.
8: Kalika is a 27-year-old club manager of Sin City. Corey Riss, 31-year-old.
5: Is that a strip club?
8: Yes, I believe it is. Corey Riss, the 31-year-old swimsuit model. Mm-hmm. Jamie Jungers, a 26-year-old former employee of Trashy Girls Lingerie.
7: Yeah. Come on.
4: That's in Princeton, New Jersey, isn't it?
7: It is, yeah.
8: I think it is, yeah. Yeah. I think Oppenheimer's kids went there.
4: Right. Okay. That's a think tank, right?
8: Yeah.
5: Trashy Girl Lingerie.
8: Holly Sampson, an actress, 36-year-old actress who starred in a film called OMG, Stop Tickling Me, and Flying Solo 2.
4: Ah.
8: Then there is.
4: By the way,
5: I wonder what that's about.
4: Don't go see that if you haven't seen Flying Solo 1.
7: Right.
8: You'll be totally lost.
4: It's kind of hard to understand what she's doing down there.
8: Then there
4: if you haven't seen the first one.
8: Three unidentified mistresses, one from Orlando and two from England. But the one that we have kind of caught our fancy this morning is Mindy Lawton,
5: a
8: 33-year-old pancake house waitress from Orlando. Claims she had a year-long affair with Woods in 06, during which she had.
4: I got to tell you what. Pancakes, love them. Waitresses, love them.
7: Mm-hmm.
6: Yeah.
4: Mm-hmm. I can see. Mm-hmm. Who's going to argue with
5: friends?
4: That?
5: She worked in the Perkins right around from his corner from his house. He probably went there all the time. And
4: pancakes are like one of the world's greatest foods.
8: She says
4: I can't argue.
6: Absolutely.
8: She and Tiger got together at his home.
7: There was a picture of this girl. I saw on the internet yesterday. And apparently these had to be pancakes full of liquor.
4: Oh, really?
7: Oh, man.
5: The Jack Daniels pancakes?
8: She says they had a good time at his house and in a church car park.
4: See, these all could be lies also. Don't forget that.
8: Certainly.
4: We have comedian Ryan Dalton joining us in the studio.
6: Where?
7: Right there.
4: Oh. Ryan, now, speaking of demons, you said that you started lifting weights on a fairly
6: That's
4: regular
6: right.
4: basis.
6: That's
4: what,
6: right.
4: What was the demon you were putting off? You said you were displacing some kind of activity.
6: I didn't have a lot of productive activities during the day. And you need to kind of have a regiment to be productive. And
4: regiment of some kind of activity.
6: Yeah, some kind of productive structure. Activity. Yeah, and gives you energy and makes you feel better. And also, it's presented itself. I'll just be honest with you. I looked in the mirror one day. I saw breasts. They were my breasts.
7: Ooh. Yikes.
5: Ooh.
6: Yeah. And I had to do something
5: moves.
6: About it.
4: Mm-hmm. Yikes. Yikes.
8: Yeah.
4: Doug, do you get a lot of ideas at the gym? Do you converse with your fellow gym people?
6: I try not to, because usually every sort of idea ends with the word reps.
4: Uh-huh.
6: So I don't want to, and maxing out. I don't want to max anything out.
8: This might be a good topic. Bad gym stories. Oh. You've got gym stories.
5: I have.
4: That's all I've got now.
6: Some guy the other day was like, "Hey, you want me to spot you?" I was like, "I need $20 till Tuesday."
7: Nice of you to offer. Yeah.
4: Do you wear, since you're such a big Cleveland Browns fan and Cavs fan and Indians fan, do you always wear Cleveland t-shirts when you go to the gym? Do you
8: have Brown like Zubaz?
6: I try to keep it real. I try to keep it in the season of the sport. Like I'm wearing a Cavaliers shirt. Yes. But I'm trying to get as much Cleveland sports team wear as much as I can, because I like to support them and let people know, yeah, I like a losing team on a regular basis. Sure.
4: No, but I appreciate the fact that you stick with your team.
6: Absolutely. I think you should.
4: I think there's been a tendency in America lately, everyone wants to be a winner.
7: They drift. Yeah.
6: You know what's really ruining it? This fantasy football.
4: Yes.
6: People who are fans are now all of a sudden like, oh, man, I hate the Steelers. But then somebody who hates the Steelers with me, like, but I want them to win because they're on my fantasy team. I'm like, that's ruining everything.
7: Yeah. Sure it is.
8: No. Mm-hmm.
4: You know what else is ruining things?
5: What's that?
4: The apparel suddenly.
8: Oh, yeah.
4: Everything
7: changing
4: is available
7: colors.
4: In different colors.
7: Yeah.
6: Pink jerseys should be outlawed.
4: Come
6: on.
5: But girls like to wear pink.
6: Nothing screams, I don't really care about this team, than a scream in a pink jersey.
4: Yeah.
5: Yeah. Wait a minute.
8: Bandwagon jumper.
6: Yeah, unbelievable.
8: That's what they are. Bandwagon jumpers.
4: See,
8: you're supposed to
4: look at the, you look at the stadium and see a sea of whatever it might
5: pink.
4: Be.
7: But there's a lot of women who don't look good in brown and orange.
8: I was in Beaumont Friday night, and of course I get the, hey, Redskins suck. Well, who do you like?
4: By the way, you can get that anywhere now, including in most of greater Washington, D.C.
8: So I go, well, who do you like? I like the Patriots. Well, why do you like the Patriots? Well, I was at a party last year, and Tom Brady's cute, and all my other friends like the Patriots, so that's why I like the Patriots. I've been a Redskins fan for 40 years,
4: and I appreciate that.
8: All right.
4: You actually have the tats. I appreciate that. Mm-hmm. But my point is, when I actually saw, what was it? It was a Michigan State t-shirt in the Michigan colors.
5: That's wrong.
4: That's just wrong.
5: No, yeah, that's wrong.
4: It's just, I don't...
5: Nobody has pink as a color, so that's cool.
4: But like, I mean, I understand that I'm huge on the breast cancer thing. I love all the pink stuff. Anything you can do to support that cause, I think, is great.
6: Sure.
4: Especially now with all the confusing information, please talk to a medical professional and get as many mammograms as you need, ladies. Please. But now, I think that it's important when you look at the stadium, you look across the way, you see some consistency. That was sort of the original idea. Now it's whatever looks good, whatever fashion designer decides that the Cleveland Browns should now be wearing.
7: Mm-hmm.
4: Whatever.
6: Yeah,
4: that's light blue. Now, admittedly, as Bob pointed out,
5: I couldn't wear
4: Cleveland Browns are a bit of a problem.
7: That's tough for the
5: ladies. Yeah.
4: Because the orange and brown, not really a good look on the best looking
8: people. Yeah, but you know, the Browns uniforms are class. They're like the Yankees. Browns uniforms are
7: classy. I know, but you still want ladies still don't like wear that dressing shirt.
6: They're fall colors, too. It's orange and brown.
7: Sure.
6: You know?
7: Yeah.
6: You see a lot of construction barrels in Cleveland, orange. It really means something to me.
7: Because
6: they're constantly being rebuilding that team. Yeah.
4: On a different note, I believe on line 7 we have a bad gym story.
8: Oh, wait a minute. Bad gym stories.
7: Bob and Tom show.
3: Hey, how you guys doing?
7: Fine. Who's this?
3: This is Colin.
4: Colin?
3: Yes.
4: Okay, what's your story, sir?
3: Well, in college, about 5 years ago, it all started out with going to a late night Mexican joint the night before.
5: Oh. And,
3: well, so, you know, my buddy and I, we would usually hit the gym around lunchtime in between classes.
5: Uh-huh.
3: And we were doing incline bench press, and I was spotting them.
5: Right.
3: And, well, I guess he squeezed a little too hard and ended up defecating himself while we were lifting. Well, that's not the best part.
5: That's not the best part?
3: Well, the best part is he stands up and looks at me. You know, we kind of, you know, look at each other, and I kind of realized what happened by the way he looked at me. And he, of course, did the waddle all the way to the bathroom.
7: That is the walk of shame is what that is.
4: Wow. Yep. That's where that puts the clean and jerk.
7: Oh,
4: and
7: man. Oh,
4: that is,
7: man.
4: That's hideous.
7: Thank you very much.
4: Okay.
7: That was horrible.
5: Bye,
7: okay.
5: Colin.
3: Bye.
5: I really have to share that
7: what
5: one.
7: What a great idea, chick.
8: More bad gym stories.
7: Oh, wow.
5: We don't have another one.
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7: Oh,
12: the
7: good.
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14: 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It's hot dog water. 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
7: Oh, God.
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15: I love it. What's it called?
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16: It's
14: imported.
16: Well, it's kind of cloudy.
14: It's very nutritious.
16: sort of tastes like hot dog water.
14: 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Ah, yes, the unmistakable taste of hot dog water, bottled in Wienerwasser, Austria. You'll find our bottling plant just a yodel away from the Wienerwasser sausage factory, just south of the Danube River sewage treatment facility.
17: This is delightful. 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
14: Hot dog water. Remember our motto. It takes a lot of guts to make this stuff.
7: Oh.
14: Not to mention hooves, tongues, and snouts.
18: Hey, this is tasty. How much is a bottle of hot dog water?
14: About 30 francs. Or in America, $10.
18: Wow, what a bargain.
14: And coming soon from the hot dog water people, the first drinking water that is also a cologne, new HD Eau de Toilette.
17: Is that toilet water?
14: Exactly. Imported toilet water.
17: You mean like from a real French toilet?
14: Oui, oui. 10,000 French poodles can't be wrong.
8: Oh.
14: Hot dog water.
4: Lowell Sanders is here with us.
19: I'm on the road.
4: Now, Lowell, are you a single man?
19: Yeah, I left a wife in Detroit.
5: Oh, okay.
7: Uh-huh. Nice. See how it works.
19: Police should have found her by now. I'm kidding. They won't find her.
7: Ain't no way. You're that good, aren't you?
2: Wow. Bob and Tom.
20: If you irradiate poop, it will be sterile, but it's still poop.
2: You can pick your morning radio show, but you can't wipe Bob and Tom on the couch.
4: We just finished hosing down our studio because joining us via satellite, comedian Gilbert Gottfried is with us. Gilbert, you weren't on the Emmys last night.
21: Isn't that surprising?
4: Now, let me get this. Did you get kicked off because of your joke about Pee-wee last year?
21: Yeah. Last year I said I'm really glad Pee Wee Herman's been arrested. If masturbation's a crime, I should be on death row. And the Emmy board got angry. They censored me on the West Coast, and they apologized to the American public.
0: What a great line.
21: They said, never again will we have that little annoying Jew on our show.
6: Is that what they said?
21: Yes. The head of the Emmy board came out on the balcony screaming anti-Semitic epithets. And the whole Emmy board started going, Sieg Heil! Sieg Heil! It was frightening what became of that Emmy board. Just when I show up on any show, that's what happens.
0: Well, the
21: they
0: Emmys
21: come out on the balcony and just work the people into a furor. And it's like, Sieg Heil! Sieg Heil! Whenever my name is mentioned, it's so frightening.
0: I'm sure. Well, the Emmys were very boring last night, that's for sure.
21: Hey, how can you say it was boring when it had Jerry Seinfeld on it? I resent that. When you have Jerry Seinfeld on a show, that's excitement plus. It's like your adrenaline hits an all-time high. The minute you hear, hey, you know, whenever I'm washing my socks, I lose one in the dryer. It's just the blood starts pumping through your veins. It's an, he is Mr. Excitement. I think the Emmy board says, masturbation, no. Seinfeld, yes.
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4: This is the Bob and Tom Show.
7: Hello.
4: Coast to Coast Division. That's Chick McGee at the sports desk. Bob is at Master Control. This is Tom speaking. And Christy Lee is sitting next to the very handsome, tough guy, Joe Rogan. Joe is also a very fine comedian and an actor and a television commentator in the world of Ultimate Fighting.
7: Mm-hmm.
4: In mixed martial arts, they obviously pretty much anything goes. But is there a dominant martial
22: sport?
4: Art that...
22: Wrestling. There's different guys are really good at different things, and there's some champions that, you know, Anderson Silva is a Muay Thai guy, and, you know, he also knows jiu-jitsu and some other things, but that's predominantly what he's known for, being a great striker. But if I had to pick one martial art that dominated, the most important martial art is wrestling, because the wrestlers can dictate where the fight takes place. They can take guys down if they want the fight to go to the ground, or they could force a guy to stand up if they want to strike with a guy. Mm-hmm. So that's probably, if I had to say, the one best martial art.
5: Mm-hmm. Who's your favorite fighter? Do you have one now?
22: I do not have a favorite. Mm-hmm. No, I like all the. I love the sport. I'm a huge fan, and I appreciate, you know, all the different fighters and all the different styles and different.
4: Now, when I was a kid, the first one I ever saw was judo, and what I came away. I came away.
8: Are you sure?
4: Yeah.
8: Are you sure it was judo?
4: Yeah, judo. Yeah,
22: okay. You sure?
8: I'm just saying.
4: At my elementary school, they did a demonstration. Johnny Volk was a judo guy.
22: Judo's great if someone's wearing a jacket.
4: See, that's my whole point. That's where I'm going with this, really? Joe. And I'm thinking to myself, well, what if you're being mugged in an alley and the guy's not wearing the right kind of kimono?
7: Uh-huh.
4: Yeah. Hey, open up your shirt, Butch. I can't pull you down.
7: Uh-huh.
22: But if you are with a guy and, you know, he's giving you a hard time and he's wearing a jacket, you could kill him with his jacket.
4: Mm-hmm. You do a judo. Mm-hmm.
22: Grab a guy, grab his collar, choke him to death with his own jacket.
4: Christy, are you watching?
8: I like where this is going. I like that.
22: For real.
4: Joe Rogan's
22: leather
4: circus.
22: Jacket, a good one that you can really get a grip on.
8: That's right. And he's dead. He's not going to use it after that.
22: You get a deep grip on a guy's collar and he's wearing a leather jacket. That's a dead man right there. He doesn't even know it.
4: Joe Rogan's a badass. He's also a comedian and a commentator in the world of the UFC. Who are the best, in your opinion, celebrity martial arts guys? Guys that aren't, you know, in other words, like...
22: Ed O'Neill's a black belt in jiu-jitsu.
4: Is
22: he? Al Bundy? Yeah, sure. He's a badass, for real.
4: That's one of the best shows
5: legit.
4: On TV.
5: Modern Family.
4: Best show on TV.
5: Huge ratings,
22: I have not watched that show. I haven't watched
0: it. It's very funny.
22: Keep hearing
0: terrific.
22: About it. Keep hearing it's great. But he's great. Great guy, too.
4: How about, who's another karate guy? David Lee Roth. Is he any good?
22: I don't know. You know what?
4: Or is that the
22: I'm a
4: Elvis?
22: Huge Van Halen fan,
8: he
22: so
8: puts on a good show.
22: I hope he's good.
5: Yeah.
22: I love him anyway, even if he sucks. I met David Lee Roth once. It was the coolest thing in the history of the world for me.
0: Yeah.
22: He came to the Comedy Store and hung out with him after the show. I was like, wow, I'm hanging out with David Lee Roth.
0: I know.
22: He's telling us crazy road stories. I'm like, God.
4: Uh-huh. Oh, yeah. He's been in here a couple times.
22: Spectacular.
7: Oh, yes.
4: Yeah. I think he's so slender and fit because he has given up so many bodily fluids in the line of duty.
22: Probably.
4: Yeah. Any other celeb karate dudes?
22: I'm sure. There's a bunch of them.
4: None of them work out with at your gym or anything?
22: No. No. Not that I can think of.
7: Are you the first call announcer for UFC?
22: I am the commentator, the color commentator. Uh-huh. I'm the guy who explains what's happening.
7: Right.
22: But so I mean, Mike Goldberg, who's the play-by-play guy.
7: So are you guys a team and you do all the matches?
22: Yeah, we do them all together. Yeah.
7: Very cool.
22: Yeah, it's fun.
4: I got a letter here from a guy named Matt. He says, hey, guys, I follow Joe Rogan on Twitter. One of my favorite tweets of his was while he was on an airplane.
8: Joe tends to be a little salty.
22: This could be a problem. It says, family
4: ask,
22: show.
4: It says, ask Joe about the guy with the bad breath. Does this ring a bell?
22: I don't know. I don't know. I'm sure something happened. Guy's breath stunk.
7: In the moment.
22: Yeah, yeah, whatever it is, I guarantee you I can't talk about it.
4: Here we go. It says, the gist of it is this. The person next to him on the plane wanted to talk to Joe Rogan, but he had bad breath that smelled like dog feces. So Joe tweeted how bad it smelled. A few tweets later, he tweeted the guy's phone went off right after the original tweet, and he thought the guy had gotten his tweet about having bad breath. Does this ring a bell at all?
22: That guy's making things up.
4: Okay, I'm just asking.
22: Or he's paraphrasing horribly.
8: All right,
22: that's the worst, when someone paraphrases your joke in front of somebody else. Oh, my God, he's so funny. You know what I really love? I love that joke that you do.
7: Yeah.
22: You know the one? And then they go into the joke and just butcher it. And the other person's going, why are you listening to this idiot talk?
4: Mostly the punchline. I see. Okay.
7: That is, I guess, would be a concern if you did tweet about somebody and he was
5: a follower.
7: A follower.
5: That's
22: yeah,
5: true.
22: It could be. Yeah, I'm sitting right next to a guy with donkey breath. And all of a sudden, dude checks his Twitter and is like, what the? Come on, man. That's the thing about Wi-Fi on planes. You know, I used to get a lot of writing done on planes because, you know, you're forced to sit there and you got your laptop, so you just write. But now they have, you know, on the way over here, we had Wi-Fi, so I'm just messing around on Twitter and being a moron.
7: Sure. Why not?
22: Kills all your
7: productivity.
4: You know, we were talking about the discipline of writing comedy. Do you go to a quiet room, just a pad of paper? Or
22: that's important. You know what else is important? Marijuana.
7: Oh,
22: that's right. I said it.
7: That's right.
22: Very important. Yeah, it's got to be quiet. You have to be, for me, at
4: do
22: least.
4: Do you have the legal weed sticker?
22: Yes. Yeah, I got a prescription. Want to see it?
4: No. What was your when you went into the doctor? Did you have a particular?
22: I get headaches, and the doctor said, "When do you get headaches?" And I said, "Whenever I think about the fact that pot's illegal."
8: All right, fix you up.
22: Damn it!
7: Fair enough.
4: Now I've been reading a lot about this, and I've said this many times in there. What always troubles me about it is and I'm not opposed to it certainly, but the names that they give the pot, it doesn't sound like scientific medicine.
22: You know? Yeah, train wreck. Yeah. That's my favorite.
7: Mine was purple. Urkel,
22: yeah,
7: I guess. Yeah.
22: They definitely have creative names. That's because the people who come up with them are high.
7: Yeah.
4: You see my point, though. They sound like Hendrix albums, not if you were go to a psychiatrist. you've got some psychiatric issues.
22: Prozac, yeah. That's good. It's good. It's better that way.
4: Uh-huh. Do you mind if I ask what the name of the one you use is, or do you use a multitude?
22: I use them all. I use a bunch of them.
4: Do you mix and match?
22: A lot of them have. Well, what's really important is that because of the fact that it's legal in California and they have all these different dispensaries that grow it, and there's different strains. And what people don't realize, there's two very different types of marijuana. One is called indica. And what indica is what most people associate with pot. It makes you sleepy and tired and silly and you just want to eat. Yeah, hungry. The other is sativa. And sativa makes you want to get a telescope and stare at the sky and try to figure out space and watch documentaries on subatomic particles. And that's the stuff I use.
4: Really?
22: That's my stuff. Yeah. I like space weed.
4: I couldn't do that.
7: So how many planets are there?
22: There's a lot.
7: A lot of them.
22: We'll talk later.
4: Do any of them
22: people might be listening?
4: Have people that eat kale?
22: Yeah. I eat kale. Kale's delicious.
4: Thank you very much.
22: It's good. I get kale salad.
4: See, you think
22: at Whole
4: Joe
22: Foods.
4: And I have nothing in common?
22: You got kale and
4: he's a big
22: common.
4: Fan of Colorado and
22: kale.
4: Kale.
7: Kale. Kale. Colorado and kale
22: together.
4: Yeah. Are you a skier?
22: No.
4: There we go.
5: There went down 10 points.
22: Well, I've had 3 knee surgeries. That's why I've run away from skiing. I'm scared. Get up there and hurt myself doing that. Since I still do jiu-jitsu, I try to limit motorcycle accidents, ski accidents, all those different things.
4: I keep hearing that.
22: Try to cut those out.
4: Yeah, okay.
22: So you crashed? You crashed your bike, too?
4: That's a long story.
22: I almost bought a bike, and then 3 of my buddies crashed, like, within the span of 2 weeks.
8: Joe,
5: wait to tell you off the air all the story.
7: Tom, a friend of mine, got a brand new Harley, and bam, dumped it, I think, like 10 days after he had it.
4: Oh, have you seen on YouTube, I swear to God, there is a video of a guy this is not, he didn't get hurt. That's the good news. The guy buys his Harley and his buddies are taping him as he comes out of the showroom, literally gets 50 feet and drops. Crunch. Him. He's okay. So that's the good news. In any event, let's get back to Joe's life. Let me ask you this. When did you arrive on the comedy scene? How old were you?
22: I was 21 when I first did my first open mic night.
4: And how did you get the nerve to do it?
22: I just got talked into doing it by some friends. You know, I thought that they thought I was funny, but that everybody else would just think I was an a-hole. You know, I'm like, the things that I thought were funny were just all, you know, kind of twisted.
7: Mm-hmm.
22: And, you know, my friends were twisted too, and they thought it was funny. And I was living in Boston at the time. So.
4: Did it go well, the first one?
22: No, it wasn't very funny. Mm-hmm. I was right, they were wrong. but I kind of thought that I could do something with it. I was like, wow, there's maybe something there. You know, I was 21, and I was just teaching martial arts, and I didn't really want to do that anymore, and I was still fighting, and I didn't want brain damage, so I was trying to figure out what I was going to do with my life. And then when I started doing comedy, I was like, wow, maybe this is it. Maybe I can do this. And I got fascinated with it and obsessed with it, and then that became my life.
7: Bam.
4: And then the news radio thing, were you an actor at all?
22: No. I had to take acting classes because they gave me this development deal, and they were going to put me on a sitcom, so I took acting classes from this bitter former actress lady in New York. It was gross. And she wanted me to get her cast on the show as my mom. It was disgusting.
7: Of
22: it was really
7: course.
22: Gross.
7: Yeah.
22: So I think what I've always said is if you can lie, you can act. And if you can lie to crazy girlfriends, you can act under pressure. And I attract crazy chicks like a carnival attracts Puerto Ricans. So I've had a lot of experience with crazy bitches.
4: Excuse me, Jim.
22: So acting is just pretend,
4: man. And you said Joe and I have nothing in common. What the hell's wrong with you?
22: We got everything in common. Kale, Colorado, crazy chicks.
4: We are the man.
5: Your new best friend.
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3: For your information, these are two of the worst kids I have ever encountered in my life, and I worked the state fair.
1: We were stupid before stupid was cool.
9: Yesterday, I was sitting in a beanbag chair naked eating Cheetos, and I was flipping through the television, and I saw Robert Tilton. He's a televangelist from Dallas, and he was staring at me. And he said this. He said, "Are you lonely?" And I was like, "Yeah." He said, "Have you wasted half your life in bars pursuing sins of the flesh?" I'm like, "This guy's good." He said, "Are you sitting in a beanbag chair naked eating Cheetos?"
23: Whoa.
9: "Yes, sir." He said, "Do you feel the urge to get up and send me $1,000? And I was like, "Close." I thought he was talking about me there for a second. One night in New York, I already saw something that came close to truth in advertising. The De Beers people are almost saying what they really mean, because the old De Beers slogan was "Diamonds are forever." Then they changed it to this year, "Take her breath away." The new slogan is "Diamonds render her speechless." And I'm like, why don't they just go ahead and say it? You know, diamonds, that'll shut her up.
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4: Welcome back to the Bob and Tom Show. Those are all good questions.
7: Oh, yes.
4: We do have a guest in the studio. He is singer-songwriter Todd Snyder, recently featured on the David Letterman Show and on the Tonight Show with Jay Leno and Conan. You've pretty much done the circuit.
25: Done the circuit, yeah. Mm-hmm. Embarrassed my family on every network.
7: No, you didn't. It was great.
25: Oh, cool.
4: Mm-hmm. You say your family. No, you don't have any kids.
25: No kids. No, I got a dog. And my mom's alive. She enjoyed it. She watched me.
4: Your wife, who did the great cover painting on your album.
25: Yes.
4: And we've got a link. If you go to bobandtom.com, first of all, great photograph of Todd driving his Rocket 88. And taken on real film, too.
7: You
4: can see the old-fashioned...
25: That's a guy named Jim McGuire. From Senior McGuire. He took a bunch of pictures of my heroes, like Prine and Christofferson. That photographer's a cool guy.
4: It's a great, great picture. It's posted on our website. And the link to The Devil You Know, Todd Snyder's new project, that's been out for a while. It's a great, great CD. Do you want to play something from it? Do you have anything in mind?
25: Yeah, I had a song I was going to play you that I didn't come... That last song mentions Robert Earl Keane, the Beer Run song. I know you guys know him, but this is a song that he sings that I thought you guys would like. So I with apologies to Robert Earl, I'm going to try this song. Now I went out last Saturday night with my little Mary Ann. She said, please stay till Monday as she grabbed me by the can. She laid a big one on me, surprised me with her tongue. But her surprise was waiting in between my cheek and gum. Copenhagen, what a water flavor.

0: Something like that.
1: Woo!
2: Beautiful.
3: Nothing will turn me off quicker. I'm sorry.
1: Then, a little Copenhagen smile.
3: Oh, I'm sorry.
0: I remember in high school, all the guys chewed Copenhagen, and you had to watch the cup at if you were at a party. Every night, somebody would
4: drink spit.
5: Or you grabbed the wrong beer, and someone sent a cigarette butts.
0: No.
5: That's rough. No good. Yeah. That's rough. Mm-hmm. Todd Snyder is our guest.
4: Speaking of John Prine, I have a John Prine story.
1: You do?
4: The gentleman who handled our performance on Saturday night,
1: yes,
4: was also in charge of a John Prine concert over the weekend. And Billy Bob Thornton and Tommy Shaw attended the mm-hmm. John Prine concert.
1: Mm-hmm.
4: And the gentleman I was speaking of, who organizes the concert, was wearing a Drew Hastings t-shirt.
1: Right.
4: Where he's smoking, that says, at this point, healthy is just a precancerous condition.
1: Yeah.
4: Billy Bob Thornton and Tommy Shaw went nuts for this t-shirt.
1: No kidding.
4: So Drew Hastings is out there selling this wacky t-shirt.
1: I'll be darned.
4: Yeah. I don't know what John Prine thought about it, but
5: I'm sure we can get everyone who wants one.
4: I got another story about a guy stealing a car stereo. Okay. If you'd like to hear that.
1: No, that's all right. No,
5: is that the one that ends up?
1: No.
5: That's the one where the guy ends up running away, pooping his pants. Is that the one?
4: Yeah, only because he stabbed the guy with a screwdriver. But
1: I thought we weren't going to tell it.
4: Well, I'm glad we didn't. Wow.
5: Well, the way you tell it, it's so interesting. Anyway, then what happened? Todd Snyder is here with us. Before we move on, perhaps we should do a little bit of news, and then we'll get more stuff from Todd. Todd's a new album. We have a link if you go to our website. Christy, I have one. Did you see this one about the Queen?
1: Which Queen?
3: Which Queen? Well, there's usually, we only talk about one.
5: Mm-hmm. Well, yeah.
3: Queen Elizabeth?
5: Yeah. According to this news account, the Queen has found a priceless... Now, I'm a little bit unclear on this name, so forgive me if I get this wrong. In a storeroom, this a painting is supposed to be worth, they think, like $75 million.
1: And she just found it?
5: Yeah. It was undiscovered in a storeroom at Hampton Court. Apparently, it is a Caravaggio. The Royal Collection, whose experts have spent the last 6 years restoring the work, say it's one of only about 50 canvases surviving by the Italian master. The surveyor of the Queen's pictures, Desmond Shaw Taylor, says, I am convinced it is by Caravaggio. We are extremely excited. Now, I would have thought the dustiest Vaggio
1: at Buckingham Palace would be the Queen.
5: Would be the Queen herself. But the Caravaggio apparently is a...
1: Well, how lucky for her to find such a...
5: Yeah, because she needs the money. God
1: knows. Yeah. Poor lady.
5: Yeah, they think it's worth, what is it, $80 million?
3: Wow.
1: Lord.
5: That's a lot of
3: Speaking of that, did you see where a Florida county commissioner inspecting absentee ballots on Election Day last week discovered one had been mailed using an extremely rare stamp that dates back 88 years?
5: Wow.
3: The 1918 inverted Jenny stamp takes its name from an image of a biplane that was accidentally printed upside down. Only 100 of them have ever been found, and it's one of the top prizes for stamp collectors. Broward County Commissioner John Rordstrom, who had done some stamp collecting as a boy, spotted the stamp, realized it was incredibly rare. He said the envelope also had two stamps from the 1930s and another dating to World War II, a total face value of 87 cents. The ballot had no return address and was actually disqualified because it gave no clue as to the identity of the voter. Now the stamps are government property, and that one stamp could bring in over $500,000 at auction.
5: Wow.
1: Was it canceled, though?
3: I don't think it matters.
1: Really?
3: Maybe where the canceled stamp, maybe it's missed that stamp. I don't know.
5: No.
3: Cancellation mark.
5: Are stamp collectors, is that philatelist or is that
4: numismatists or coin collectors.
1: Philatelists
4: are stamp collectors. Mm-hmm.
5: Philatelist sounds like excessive masturbating to me. What do you think?
1: No. Philatelist would be... That's a little different.
4: I'm thinking right. I think I might be a philatelist. I'm not sure.
5: Are you a philatelist? No.
4: Have you ever philatelist?
5: I'm sorry. We're going to take a break. Don't answer that question, Christy.
1: You're supposed to lick the stamp.
4: You're a philatelist. You're a philatelist for 2 hours one Saturday night. You're labeled a philatelist for life.
5: Get that stamp out of your mouth. Christy?
3: Borat's first movie, a huge hit, but they're not sure they're going to be able to film a sequel. Sacha Baron Cohen's alter ego says there aren't enough cameras to go around in his country. Actually, let's Let's hear it from Sasha.
2: I am not sure exactly when I will next make a movie film, because for the next 18 months, my country's camera is fully booked for make other television program.
3: Borat also has grown to love American food.

0: There I eat 17 hamburgers and 600 packets of a red soup called the ketchup.
1: Borat continues to conquer America. It's number one again at the box office, followed by Santa Claus 3 and Flushed Away. And by the way, last week, two South Carolina fraternity members filed a lawsuit, you recall, after the makers of the Borat film, they say, encouraged them to get drunk and spout off lewd things on camera. The men were embarrassed that footage of them putting down women and minorities made it to the big screen. Well, the third frat boy involved has agreed that they were maybe tricked into participating, but he said it was fun and he didn't really have a problem with it. So.
2: Okay.
3: The without giving anything away, there's a great dinner scene takes place at a special southern mansion that was built in the late 1800s, if I'm not mistaken.
2: So
3: and
2: then, the, in any event, the it's large a, group of
3: yeah,
2: couples.
3: It's a dinner society. Yeah. It's very funny, and there's the scene that they show it in the preview. The scene where the reverend is there and he introduces his wife and
2: sure.
3: Borat says something like, well, in my country, these two women would be, you know, much sought after, although not so much that one.
2: Yeah.
3: I guess this guy later gets kind of angry about something else. But they all behave. They're all trying. They're trying to be nice to this guy. His sons, apparently, his college-age sons saw the movie and they told their father they loved it.
2: Really?
3: So, but there are a couple lawsuits. The two frat guys claim that their claim, as I read it, is that
2: They got drunk.
3: And again, the thing about this movie is Borat is a character played. And then these people were put. It was kind of like a candid camera thing. They were put on.
2: Sure. Mm-hmm.
3: And he, you can hear how he talks, and it's that innocent. He's very appealing as an innocent character, even though he's.
2: Well, I figured they would have filmed another. I mean, a lot of scenes.
3: I would assume they have a whole bunch. The sequel has to be already done.
2: Sure, that's
3: the movie's only an hour and a half long, so they filmed it for a couple of years. They got to have more. Have you seen the movie?
4: Yeah, Todd. I'm trying to figure out what their complaint is.
3: The frat guys were the guys that in the movie they pick up Borat. He's hitchhiking.
4: Yeah, right.
3: But the reality is they actually. The guys claim they took him to a bar, got a bunch of them drunk.
2: Right. Then they signed then the release.
3: Then they picked a couple of them to do this.
4: Right.
3: And then
4: they
3: encouraged them to talk about certain subjects. Who knows? I mean, it's pretty funny.
4: It was pretty. Their scene was pretty damn disturbing.
1: Yeah. Lawyers for 20
4: and I thought, and if you I've watch, been beaten up by those guys a few
3: if
4: times.
3: You, if you watch, if you watch the amount of alcohol they're consuming.
4: Yeah. Oh, the one guy's making face. The one they get there as drunk as they can be. But yeah. I was thinking, how hard is it to prod a frat guy into getting drunk and saying that kind of stuff?
3: Yeah,
4: well, I do it every Saturday.
3: Yeah, sure. You don't have to be in a frat to do it.
2: That's true.
3: Yeah. But you really must see it. I can't put it into words. It's very, very funny. But it may not be for everybody.
1: I saw Flicka over the weekend.
2: I'm sorry, what?
5: Saw Flicka? Where is her music? Didn't she have a happy
2: Flicka?
5: Time? Happy
2: yes.
5: Time, Wonderful.
2: You mean
5: Christy.
2: Like My Friend Flicka?
1: Yes, just like
5: Happy Time, Wonderful, Sweet World music.
1: Yes,
5: don't you have
1: and
5: that?
1: I loved it. It was very cute. Yeah. I cried a little bit. I
2: you
1: smiled.
2: Did.
1: Yeah, it was wonderful.
3: Actually, you'd probably cry during one scene in Borat.
1: I'm sure that's why I keep avoiding
3: he's
1: it.
3: He's wrestling his manager. I want to take you to see this, Christy.
2: You said you were going to do that last week.
3: I went. Christy couldn't go. I went.
1: Make
3: I took my.
1: So
2: you're going to have a date? No.
5: You couldn't make it.
1: No.
4: The wrestling scene is touching.
3: Yeah. We're going to take a break. This is the Bob and Tom Show.
2: Uh-huh.
3: We'll be right back.
2: Okay.
3: This is the Bob and Tom Show.
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8: Jenny writes, when I was growing up, the Girl Watcher song would come on the radio. My dad would always sing, I'm a squirrel watcher. He would also, sing, she's an uptown squirrel.
9: Oh, he had a whole thing.
8: You see, any song that had the word girl in it.
9: Squirrels just want to have fun?
8: Would become squirrel.
10: Squirrel, squirrel, squirrel.
8: This just makes me. 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
11: this
8: is
11: rendition
8: so
11: of My Squirrel is really
9: oh. Brown-eyed squirrel.
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13: Norman, honey, what you doing? It's getting late.
14: I'm downstairs, honey. Just getting some cereal. Snuggums.
13: Thank God he found it. I was getting desperate. I hope this works. You know, Judy tried it with Ted, and she said he's become insatiable.
15: Boy, will Snookums be in for a treat, because her hubby is chomping on the new cereal for...

0: For men who are sexually dysfunctional, it's nuttin' raisin, honey.
1: Mm, this sure is tasty. 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
0: Nuttin' raisin, honey. The cereal that gets you up in the morning, or any time for that matter. Nuttin' raisin, honey. Ladies, he'll love the taste, and you'll love that filling feeling.
2: Oh, my God, Norman, where did you get that thing?
0: Nuttin' raisin, honey, from Post. Who else? Nuttin' raisin, honey, coming to a store near you. Nuttin' raisin, honey, eat them from the bowl or right out of the box.
3: How many times have you been auditioning for, like, a civic theater production or a Broadway musical or a church show or a school show or something like that, and you had a great audition, you sang a song, maybe you told a joke or two, and then the director comes up to you and says,
4: great audition, kid, and your resume looks good, but do you know any pig Latin?
3: You'll never be caught in this position again if you enroll now in Haji's Academy of Theatrical Arts and Pig Latin. At Haji's Academy of Theatrical Arts and Pig Latin, you'll learn to act your way through some of the world's greatest theatrical masterpieces, and you'll do them entirely in Pig Latin. Things like Death of a Salesman.
5: Oh, play at ye, ime ad de.
6: Oh, nay.
5: Ime, ay, ay, umbe.
6: Oh, nay.
5: Umbe. Umbe.
3: Old reruns of Hogan's Heroes.
5: Ink clay. Ooh, yay, idiot, yay.
6: Ooh, yay, ice ray. Enrol J. or Coulter Bay.
3: And of course, the classics of Shakespeare.
7: Ute ibe. Or yay, atne. Ute ibe. At they. Is yay, aye, eschenque. By the way,
3: there's still some financial scholarships available for women aged 18 to 25. Let me teach you to act in Pig Latin. For more information, write to Haji or phone 1-800-UXME. Do it now.
8: A list of things you're never going to hear at a party. Hey, when you're done throwing up, can you drive me home?
9: I've heard that at a party.
8: Hey, who knows how to play some folk guitar? The clogged toilet? That was me. Hey, the keg's dry, but I think we've all had enough.
9: Oh, yeah.
8: Listen, I hate to waste time, so who here besides me has herpes?
10: Oh, same, because then you can match up.
9: Yeah.
8: The neighbors are on the phone. They want to hear some Skinner. I can't hear the coked up guy talking. I want to hit on her, but she's so drunk. And finally, put down the gun or no more Yahtzee.
9: Yeah, you never hear that one.
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0: vain. 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Searching for my lost Epsom salt. Some people claim that it's my memory to blame, but I don't know. What was I talking about? I'm taking meds often to harden and soften. Waiting all day for a big number two. Oh, my nurse is a beauty, a Cubano cutie. How I got here, I haven't a clue. Sure. Wasting away again in Margaritaville. Searching for my lost Epsom salt.
1: Woo. Salt, salt, salt.
0: Some people claim that it's my memory to blame. Some people claim that it's my memory
2: just said that.
0: To blame.
3: I said,
0: I don't know.
3: It's my memory.
0: What was I talking about? Blew out my walker. My roommate's a talker. Broke my hip. Now I'm here all alone. But there's pills in the grinder. And my nurse, I'll remind her for that numbing concoction that helps me hang on. Everybody! Wasting away again in Margaritaville.
2: For the agent.
0: Searching for my lost Epsom salt.
1: Salt! Salt!
0: Some people claim that it's my memory to blame. I don't know. What was I talking about?
2: Yes.
4: Yeah, great one.
5: The Bob and Tom Show. Pointless, yet tasteless.
2: This is the Bob and Tom Show.
6: Good morning.
2: Coast to coast. And we have a great guest in the studio. He is comedian Kostaki Economopoulos.
7: Good morning.
2: Handsome young man.
7: Well, thank you.
2: Kostaki is a...
7: You're no slouch either, my friend.
2: Oh, thank you. Kostaki is a... A man, believe it or not, he grew up not too far away from where our guest from yesterday grew up, Tim Wilson, and yet I don't detect an accent.
6: Not at all.
7: Not the same accent.
4: No.
2: Tim Wilson. You don't have an accent at all, really.
6: I think did your parents have accent?
7: No, my father had a very strong accent.
6: Yeah.
2: From Greece?
7: He's from Kalamata, yeah, from South Greece.
3: And oh, I love
6: I
3: that.
6: I had Kalamata last night.
3: Yeah, a little cheese sauce on that.
6: Oh, yeah.
3: Yeah.
6: Mm-hmm.
3: Delish.
2: I guess you probably never tire of every town you name in Greece someone thinks is an Italian food. Sorry.
4: Kalamate, not calamari.
7: Olives, Kalamata olives.
6: Mm-hmm.
3: Oh,
6: that's completely different.
3: Yeah.
4: Kalamata olive oil, you've seen
7: salad?
4: That maybe?
7: Anyone?
4: Yeah.
2: But
4: yeah. I'm eating Greek in your honor.
2: You kind of speak broadcast English, as they say.
7: I guess so. My girlfriend detects a southern accent.
4: What?
8: Christy said, I'm eating Greek today.
4: I am, just in his honor.
6: Oh, really?
4: I
6: really?
4: Speak Greek salad.
2: I'll bet that's some good news for Kostaki.
4: <I know. laughs> He just mentioned he has a girlfriend. Leave him alone.
6: Oh, sorry.
2: I'm sorry. Buzzkill.
7: Buzzkill.
2: Let's talk about that now, Kostaki. You are a young single man.
7: I'm technically single, but I'm not really single
3: anymore.
6: In a committed relationship.
2: Last time you were here, two times ago, I think it was, you had become a free man.
7: I was free for about a 48-hour window.
6: Yeah.
2: Uh-huh. Things are working out for you. That sounds
3: like
2: good.
3: Me.
7: Yeah,
3: it
4: sounds like me.
7: Things are good. We're trying to, we live in LA, and we're trying to eat better. And she brought home something the other day called vegetarian meatballs.
6: Oh, my God.
7: Which
2: what
7: is not even possible. Right, exactly.
6: No.
7: So I'm looking at the package. I'm like, these are going to be terrible. And it occurs to me, you have to call them that because you can't call them vegetarian balls.
6: No. No, you can't.
3: I'm almost spit coffee through his nose.
2: Unless you're Paul McCartney.
6: Oh, ouch.
3: Vegetarian balls.
7: Those don't exist. They've withered away from an absence of protein.
3: Mm-hmm. They don't have hamburgers. They call them veggie burgers.
7: Veggie burgers.
3: Yep. Veggie burgers.
2: But the word meat isn't in them, but right. They have to have it in
3: hamburger.
2: Vegetarian no meat meatballs.
3: Veggie burgers.
7: Yeah, it's the strangest.
2: That is funny.
7: They were terrible, by the way.
2: I bet they were. I'll bet they were.
8: Bob is the leading advocate of getting rid of
6: all things soy.
3: Faux soy, faux yeah. meat, now, any,
4: wait a
3: anything
4: minute.
6: Now, you know, I grew up on
3: don't
6: that
3: start.
6: Crap. See, my mom wanted us to be vegetarians as we grew up.
4: 4 days a week, probably.
6: Boca Burger. Christy.
2: Christy, I have a question, Christy.
4: Boca Burger.
2: Do you think that this annoying diet of yours is going to get you into heaven or something?
6: Hi, God, I'm here.
3: Boca
6: Maybe
3: Burger.
6: She had, Tom, I ate four Boca Burgers. Bob ate a steak.
2: She's hoping to squeeze through the railing of a gate.
4: No.
2: Oh, okay.
4: I honestly like them. I really do.
8: Really okay, well, like Boca.
2: Can you do me a favor? Can you like them on your own and not tell us about them?
6: Yes. So they're horrible.
4: I'll eat a real cheeseburger every now and then. I'm not
6: See,
4: crazy.
6: That's what I want.
2: You go,
6: as a
2: girl.
6: Kid.
2: Right.
3: Yeah. No. Would you eat a whole cheeseburger?
8: No.
4: Well, it depends on how big it is.
6: Mm-hmm.
3: Just a regular size restaurant.
6: Big,
3: you never
6: thick,
3: eat all of anything.
6: Cheesy with everything on it.
7: I like a veggie burger as long as you don't have a bite of a regular burger while you're having
6: oh,
7: it.
6: Oh, you can't do right? that.
8: You yeah. pick at your food like you're on the side of a road with a roadkill. Just,
6: oh, well, I don't know if I'm
4: going to
6: eat
4: not true.
6: Or not.
2: Let's get back to your point, Kostaki. So you go out and you buy meatballs that have no meat in them.
7: So we're trying, yeah.
2: Is this is her doing, though. This woman is trying
7: this
2: to.
7: Is, we're collectively trying to be better at all these things, and we try to be good to each other, and I, you know, it's tricky. I'm a little uncomfortable saying this, but I'm having trouble finding your G spot. You know, like I don't know. I'm begin to think it might be one of those silent G's, like in the word gnat.
6: It's very possible.
4: Yeah.
2: I knew a girl, and I found hers right away. Unfortunately, it was G as in gonorrhea. And
6: yikes!
4: Oh boy!
6: Hello. I don't know you. Did you
3: what
6: say
3: were
6: that
3: they?
6: Out loud?
3: Wait a minute. What were no meat in these veggie balls? Right.
6: No.
3: Huh.
6: Mm-hmm. Nat.
3: Gonorrhea. Mm.
7: So the relationship stuff, it's the girl, it's fun, man. I'm learning about life. And it's, you know, she said something the other day. I love this. You hear this once in a while. She goes, if I return to my mom, please shoot me. You know, you hear that. I'm like, honey, I love you, but if you ever turn to your mother, I am not going to be within shooting distance. I want to help you. I'll mail bomb you, but I'm not going to be there.
3: You get a nice, a sternly worded note and a bomb.
7: I'm not going to be around for
6: I
7: that.
6: I will not be there.
2: Boy, how many women have uttered that phrase?
6: Yeah. If I turn into my mom.
8: Wait a minute. I've said that. I've said that about me.
6: If you turn into your mom?
8: Well, you know what my joke with Bob is, the thing I'm fighting. Genetics. Every day of my life.
6: Now that happens. Oh, yeah.
7: So speaking of being a mom, she's a little bit older than I am, so we went to a fertility clinic to sort of gather some information.
6: Oh, really?
7: And figure out where we are.
4: Wow, you're really jumping ahead.
7: We didn't want to get to a point and it was too late, so we're just gathering some information.
8: Wait a minute, dude.
6: You don't have to go to a fertility clinic. All you have to do is flip her over.
4: Yeah, Greek style ain't going to get you kids.
2: Once again, Kostaki Economopoulos. I'm sorry, Kostaki, that was 6 minutes into the break.
3: Dude, remember when you said you were single? Remember when you said you were single?
7: Technically,
3: here's
7: yes.
3: what I'm looking at.
7: All right.
3: Uh-huh. I'm looking at she's trying to change the way you eat.
7: Yeah, huh? Mm-hmm.
3: You use the term, we're trying to be nicer to each other.
7: Yeah.
3: She's taking you to her fertility clinic.
7: Yeah. Mm-hmm.
3: You're gone, man.
7: It's trouble,
3: you're
7: man.
3: Gone.
7: I'm
3: you're
7: doomed.
3: Gone.
7: Mm-hmm.
3: The only you're either going to marry this chick or she's going to kill you. Either way.
7: Those are my choices.
3: I'm not.
7: Now
3: am
7: torn.
3: I wrong?
6: Now I'm torn.
2: And your opening salvo is about meatballs with no meat.
3: Yeah, uh-huh. And you're eating weird crap for her. And
7: these are good points.
3: So God knows what you're not telling us that you've changed your lifestyle for.
2: I have a question.
3: Yes.
2: I have four kids. I know a thing or two about fertility.
7: Uh-huh.
2: When you go to one of these fertility clinics, do they ask you to provide a little bit of seed to see
6: a sample?
7: That's actually my point. I felt bad because the process is very extensive for her. There's a lot to it. You know, there's a lot of different tests and things. Sometimes they're painful. And I only had one test, and it was fun.
4: Uh-huh.
6: Fun. Did they provide materials for you?
2: Without getting too graphic, did you have to do it on the spot?
7: Yes.
6: Uh-huh.
7: As the guy said, it's like vegetables. Frozen is okay, but fresh is better.
3: You are a total freak.
7: So,
3: you know that?
7: But
2: I've,
7: this
2: I've
7: is,
2: never had it work when it was frozen. But.
7: Did you? Have you been into the room with the cup? Have you?
2: No. I
7: it's
2: did
7: a little slice of Americana.
2: I did mine.
7: I
2: did mine directly out of the tap.
4: I went through this with my ex-husband. Yeah, it's. The best part is when they have to walk out and hand it a little file to you, and you have to carry it under your arm to keep it warm.
7: Oh, yeah.
3: Oh boy.
4: Oh, that's.
2: I wonder
4: precious.
2: If everybody gets it right, or if every once in a while they get.
4: Oh.
6: I think only in, the Polish joke, Tom.
4: He's Greek.
2: I'm sorry. So how did everything come out?
7: I was always heard about the room with the cup, and I got to go in there. And it's exactly what I imagined. There's a television and a VCR and a drawer, and the contrast is really striking because it's like a fancy pants fertility clinic with button down doctors in white coats, and they're very official about everything. And then you go in this room and you lock the door and you open the drawer, and it's like a truck stop in there.
2: Sure.
7: Like the filthiest possible. There's literally a magazine called Barely Legal.
6: Oh, yeah.
7: Which is creepy and effective.
8: There's also a magazine that I enjoy better.
6: Chick's favorite.
8: Finally Legal. Because
2: the implication.
8: The implication is someone's been waiting. We're waiting.
7: There's a calendar and a date circled.
8: Right.
6: Yeah. Wow. Sad.
7: So it's weird.
2: Is there a number on the door of the room, or does it have a special name?
6: No, it just
2: name?
6: Says Jackatorium.
2: It's
7: a really surreal thing. And then you kind of sheepishly have a
2: hazmat suit and someone cleaning the thing.
6: Oh, yeah.
2: Those magazines have to be disgusting. I mean.
7: They're functional.
4: Do you mean with all the spirochetes that are on
2: Yes,
4: them
2: let me ask you this.
4: People?
2: When they did the test, did they find out that your sperm were actually soy? After all these vegetarian meatballs.
8: Veggie sperm.
2: Well, here's your problem. You're shooting veggie. Go have a hamburger.
7: That's never good.
6: No, it isn't.
7: But so one of the things,
2: I ask you, without getting graphic
7: no,
2: at
7: no,
2: all?
7: No, carry on.
2: And I've got to be very careful.
7: I'm open.
2: Do you go into this room by yourself?
7: Yes, although you can bring a friend if you want.
6: Really? And she can lend you a hand?
7: Yes, she could.
2: Wouldn't just
7: on paper?
2: Just for laughs, wouldn't it be?
6: Just asking.
8: When you say friend, shouldn't you mean your girlfriend? Yeah, of course.
2: Now, let me ask you this. Right. Presumably, this is designed for heterosexual couples, I'm guessing.
4: Well, yeah.
2: Do they have in the magazine?
6: It's called fertility
4: clinic. It's hard for the other.
2: Let me finish.
6: You can't do that with the...
2: But I'm sure there might be.
4: Oh, you mean in case there's somebody that wants to donate to a lesbian couple, maybe?
2: I was just were there magazines strictly for?
7: I will say this particular case, Brentwood Fertility Clinic. There was one video that said male on male. I didn't view it.
6: I'm glad to hear that.
7: It was labeled that.
6: I feel much better now.
7: Just throwing that out there. So they're very open minded in Brentwood.
8: You know, I think I might be in that. I think about it.
6: Oh, my God.
7: But as part of this process, I recognize that I'm a little bit old-fashioned because one of the things they talked to us about was the possibility of insemination, which is like a sperm and egg MySpace, right? Yeah. Helps them meet each other.
6: Uh-huh,
7: right?
6: Yeah.
7: So, all right, on paper, fine. But I want to have like the back of a 57 Chevy. I want a beautiful story for the conception.
4: Right. Uh-huh. Here's what you do. I went through all this, paid thousands and thousands of dollars, had the insemination, never got pregnant.
7: Oh, really?
4: Go to a Catholic church, go to Monte Carlo night, have about 16 beers, boom.
7: Wow.
2: That or lose your job.
6: Guaranteed pregnancy is losing your job.
4: Right. Yeah, that's true.
2: Yeah, unemployment, somebody will get pregnant.
8: Or those Barely Legal things you were working at.
7: Right, exactly.
8: Some of that will get
7: you pregnant. So that's the thing. Like I imagine, like fast forward, like a 17-year-old son coming to talk to me someday, like, so, Dad, how was I conceived? Was you guys on a beach in a meadow? Are you making, like, well, sort of, son. Are you familiar with a magazine called Barely Legal?
8: The picture I was looking at, the girl was on a beach.
6: Uh-huh, yeah.
8: Frolicking.
2: This is your test tube.
4: Well, now, the doctor's office I went to, they tried. They had the lights dimmed and
8: That's
4: candles and the
8: question.
4: Music. And
7: yeah.
8: Do people who have this done keep the test tube?
4: I didn't.
8: And all the other paraphernalia?
2: That's no shot glass, honey.
7: This is the screenshot of the moment.
8: Yeah, this is how you...
2: So let me... Kostaki, so did they, after the extensive testing, have you... have they put your seed into her egg yet, or is this something down the road?
7: No. They were just exploring possibilities because of her advanced age.
2: I see.
7: As it were.
4: Advanced?
7: See, for me, I could be 75 and it would be no problem.
4: Well, that's not necessarily true. There was a study just out this week about that.
6: The older the guy gets, the lazier
4: their sperm gets.
8: Yeah. You know what?
6: It just kind of goes with the territory.
7: Right, right.
8: It's the constant nagging.
7: Just like
8: that sucks your life away. How old is this chick? What is she, 60, 70?
7: No. We're just, there's a window. A
6: couple
7: of
6: years older, that's all.
7: We're gathering some information. 100%. Mm-hmm. So it's important.
8: Huh.
7: And as a side note, in all these sort of learning about life and sex, I had an interesting twist recently. My grandfather, 89 years old, passed away. Mm-hmm. Great life, sorry. No regrets. So we're there, we're cleaning up his apartment, and we're thinking about the old guy, and we found a brand new box of condoms in there.
6: Yes.
7: 89.
3: Yes. See, that's right. Viagra for you there.
7: Right. So so that's the sip, because that, half of me thought that. I was like, oh, he's an old guy. He was still true to himself and still chasing women. That's beautiful. And the other half of me was like, oh, no, I'm still going to want to bang a stranger when I'm 89. You know? I thought I was going to outgrow that eventually. You know? Apparently well, not.
3: Who apparently was it? Not.
8: I forget one of the comedians who has the best, when do I stop playing solo? And I don't know, son, but it ain't 49. Something like that. No, yeah.
3: What's that? True.
8: Yeah.
6: Wow.
7: That's true.
6: Well, good for him.
4: Yeah, I know. Always, was he married at the time?
7: No.
8: As long as you have
7: he was
8: hand.
7: Dating.
8: Oh, you know, you would bring that up.
6: Well, was he not married? 89 after a while, who cares?
2: The big news story we had last week was because of Viagra, there is an enormous increase, apparently, in the number
6: STDs.
2: Of STDs in nursing homes.
4: Yep. Mm-hmm. Retirement communities.
7: Crazy.
6: So yeah.
2: They're going to have a condom machine at the old folks' home.
7: That's
2: so they
7: funny. It's a crazy force. Here's a true story from my life. I'm with my girlfriend. I'm in the car. I'm driving. We're at a red light. Out of the corner of my eye, I can see the shape of a beautiful woman coming across the crosswalk. So I'm playing that little game I play with myself. Do not look at her. Do not even peek over there. Keep your eye on the road.
8: Huh.
7: And I'm losing this game.
8: Way behind,
7: as usual.
8: Bottom of the ninth.
7: I'm not exaggerating this at all. Just at this moment, an ambulance comes through the intersection. Like it's one of the, like sirens and tension and cars stop. And I happen to watch the ambulance driver slowed down in the middle of the intersection to check out the woman in the crosswalk. And then it feels so bad.
8: I believe that, absolutely.
7: I just have a girlfriend, right? He's got a dying guy in the back. Uh-huh. And I was like, that can wait.
8: Check out there's a guy who's been shot in the face.
7: Right.
8: Wow, check that out.
7: Right, exactly.
6: Slow down.
7: I read in the paper, on average, men think about sex every 8 seconds. Like, wow, yet another area where I'm above average.
6: About what, six? Every
4: how
6: six,
4: do you
6: five,
4: get
6: six?
4: Anything done?
2: We don't. Look around. Look at it.
7: That's exactly my – I don't know. How do we get anything done ever as a civilization? Like, I'm building a bridge. I'm building
4: how
7: a bridge.
4: How do you commit to one person?
7: Right. I got
4: to
7: see me some hoo-ha.
6: Amen. There's billions of people on the planet, Kostaki.
7: I know.
6: Every 5 seconds.
8: Are you like on buzzkill medicine today, or what are you doing?
4: Can
8: we say
4: know.
8: Anything to...
2: I have a question for Kostaki.
7: All right.
2: Mm-hmm. Kostaki Economopoulos, comedian, is our guest. Kostaki was talking about going through his... was it your grandfather's apartment? You found the box of condoms.
4: Oh, yeah. This is one of Tom's favorite subjects.
2: Yeah. I was just curious if there was anything with the condom.
6: Because did you find anything?
2: Like Armor-All?
6: A little weird.
2: KY?
7: No, right.
6: Armor-All?
2: Well, you know.
4: What are you doing over there?
6: That makes that leather shine.
2: The ladies are maybe a little old.
8: My favorite part about this topic is when Tom brings it up, it always makes me think, Tom is not going to mind dying so much. It's just that if it didn't come along with such embarrassment.
6: Yeah.
7: Right.
6: Right.
7: Well,
6: he'd asked that question before, Kostaki. If you died today, is there something in your home that would embarrass you to no end that people would find?
7: That's a very good question.
2: Mm-hmm. Oh, we took calls and had tremendous response.
8: You know, my son finally came to me and asked me...
6: What that dildo was?
8: Your clothes, you know, they're getting to the age of 15 and 13. We went to a party last Saturday night. We left them home, and they're watching, you know, order a pizza. You know what 15, 13-year-old kids do?
6: Uh-huh.
8: And he has finally asked me, don't you have any, you know, magazines or anything?
6: Oh, you mean like Playboys and stuff?
8: Yeah, Playboys or something. You know, because he's still...
6: Give the kid a break. Come on,
8: And I go, no. Well, all my other friends...
4: Dads do.
8: And there's nothing like that are in the house.
2: Well, that's because you have such an extensive collection of electronic pornography.
6: Yeah, who needs a magazine?
8: See that little deck of cards? That's actually a portable hard drive, son.
6: There you go.
8: What I do is have a little knowledge of your computer.
6: Chick.
8: Holds 5 gig.
6: On his birthday, get him a subscription to Playboy.
8: You think?
4: He's 15.
8: He's going to be 15.
6: So what? It's really? Either that, oh, no. You know, yeah. No. Handkerchiefs.
8: And he's curious. Yeah.
7: Yeah. So are we losing that?
2: No crackers.
7: That sort of stack of Playboys, is that fading away as part of our existence with the new?
6: Well, you know, electronically, you can get Playboy online.
7: No, I don't have magazines anymore.
8: Yeah, mm-hmm. None of that electronic, digital, it's just not there.
7: Never thought of that. That's unacceptable.
8: You know?
6: Come on, that's a you know, the
4: it's
6: right
4: a rite
6: age.
4: Of passage.
7: It really
4: for a
7: is a rite
6: absolutely.
7: Of passage. You got
6: to
7: find a stack of Playboys.
2: I don't think you want to create a generation that can only have sexual thoughts if they're near a buzzing computer monitor.
7: Right.
8: There's two things that bring men together. Well, three actually.
6: One,
8: problems with women. That's one.
6: Uh-huh.
4: Sports.
8: The one thing that you do by yourself, and when you first do it, you think you're the only one on the planet who does
2: you
8: it.
2: And, uh-huh.
8: And the third is you realize. Every man with hands does it.
4: Oh.
8: And that kind of brings you all together. It's like a communal experience at that point.
2: I don't bond with my pals that way. I don't know what you and your queer friends do with a cracker on the weekend.
8: Me and Bob Crane and his best friend go down into the basement.
2: Yeah. I'm sorry.
8: Hey, this chick's making me hot.
2: We're gonna have a break now. This is the Bob and Tom Show.
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13: It's time for Donnie's mail sack. Let's reach way down into Donnie's sack and find another listener letter. Here's Donnie Baker.
14: Dear Mr. Donnie Baker, I'm in fourth grade and going through a tough time. 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I'm the only kid in detention who still believes. Please tell me it ain't true. I don't want to waste any more of my birthday card money on pay-per-view if it's fake. Signed, Sonny in Newport. Well, Sonny, man, you're in luck. I swear to God, pro wrestling's real. Hell, if it was fake, why would so many people take the time and effort to go watch it anyways? Same reason why we save up money to go to concerts, man. If them bands were all fake, you'd see protesters and riots, and that would kill t-shirt sales. I remember the first time I seen pro wrestling live and in person. I mean, my dad wasn't around much, but I remember my folks' 10th wedding anniversary. Dad took me, my mom, and even Mom Phyllis to go see WrestleMania 4. This was back when Junkyard Dog was like in his prime and Hulk Hogan's was highly ranked and working on his pile driver move. So anyways, man, King Kong Bundy's on the main card, right? He was like the size of one of them bedridden porkers you see on Maury Povich, except Bundy can move and stuff. His thyroid was always messed up and it made his face look like that little boy from the movie Mask. But that didn't scare Junkyard Dog, man. I remember JD sweeping a leg and knocking Bundy into the southwest turnbuckle. Mom Phyllis was big into King Kong Bundy, and my real mom was rooting hard for Junkyard Dog. That pissed my dad off real bad. I guess my mom cheated with a wrestler, looked like Junkyard Dog before I was born or something. My dad can never prove it, and I'm pretty sure that's why he disappeared anyways. He's better off for it, because I learned most of them moves off TV, and I was ready to put him in a sleeper hold or scissor lock if he ever dared to come back home. So, Sonny, think about it, man. If wrestling was fake, why would people spend so much money on poster boards and magic markers to make signs to hold up at them cage matches? If wrestling was so fake, hell, the federal government would prove it, just like they did to Jerry Springer. If wrestling was fake, they wouldn't take the time to have a Hall of Fame for guys like Bobo Brazel and Haystacks Calhoun. Hell, he wrestled barefooted. How can you fake that, Sonny? So tell your buddy Travis to lighten up. If he keeps it up, then just tell him the only thing that's fake is his mom's boobs anyways. Say it right to his face. And if he still keeps it up, man, then tell him you know the suplex and figure four move. He won't dare charge you without his buddies. And even if he does, man, tell him you got a folding chair waiting on his face. I swear to God you should.
13: The views expressed by Donnie's mail sack do not necessarily represent the views and opinions of the Bob and Tom Show. I swear to God they don't.
2: Kid Rock here with us in the studio, and
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2: We also have the Twisted Brown Trucker Band through the glass. Thanks again, ladies and gentlemen, for getting up, and they are going to share their great artistry with us this morning. You're just back from Iraq. We spoke about that, and I think it's great that you're doing that. Oh, you also were involved in the auto show. Mm-hmm. Can you talk a little bit about that?
6: Detroit Auto Show?
15: Mm-hmm. Yeah, we did a thing for General Motors. And, I love to do as much as I can there with the car companies, especially because Michigan, that's where I grew up. Mm-hmm. My father was an auto dealer.
2: Did your dad do his own commercials?
15: No.
2: Okay.
6: No.
16: Come on down to Rock Motors. That's Rock Motors. Nobody deals like Rock Motors. I'll stand on my head or eat this car.
17: Here's my son to sing about it.
16: Sing about it.
17: Kid.
16: What? You bad, bad daddy rock.
15: Free lap dance with new tires.
16: There you go.
6: There you go.
2: Uh-huh. Wow, this, I think Mr. Rock will never do another interview with us.
18: Mm-hmm. Are the stars out tonight? I don't care if it's cloudy or bright. Because I'm blind.
6: Jeez.
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2: Welcome back to the Bob and Tom Show. Jimmy Mad Dog made us once again sitting in for Bob. Bob a little bit under the weather. Christy pointed out something yesterday that is an absolute fact. And that is, for example, yesterday... We had a great guest in the studio, Brian Regan. And I don't know if you noticed it, but Brian had a little bit of a cold. He was a little bit under the weather, did a great job on the air. Mm-hmm. But during the breaks, he was caring for his throat with some lozenges and some spritz and stuff. But someone walked in and he said, I'm a little under the weather. And then someone else said, oh, well, that's going around. Mm-hmm. And Christy pointed out, have you ever told someone you were sick and they haven't said,
4: that's going around? Yeah,
2: I mean, I could see if it were something. That
17: somebody had to be the first one to get sick.
4: Oh,
2: yeah,
4: man.
2: You don't see someone and go, oh, "Wow, hey, I've got polio." Oh, that's going around. Really? Not really. Oh, they pretty much. That's been more or less eradicated. Not exactly, but I'm just trying to give an example, Christy.
4: Right.
2: I'm trying to stress your point, so don't blame me on this. But you're right, though.
4: Yeah.
2: You never see someone. I've got a cold. No one ever goes, "Wow, I haven't heard of anybody that's sick ever."
4: Yeah.
2: So it's going around.
4: It's going around.
8: Well, you know, the older you get, the fewer colds you get.
2: Because Bob's got one, so apparently it's going around. Pardon me?
8: The older you get, the fewer colds you get.
2: Especially after you're gone.
8: Yeah, when you die, you tend to, the colds taper off. Also, your phone calls stop. Yeah. But your nails and your hair keep growing. So,
2: here's something.
8: What are you talking about?
2: Here's something creepy.
4: What?
2: It's going through my email.
4: Yeah.
2: And as you know, I don't always open presents when I get them. Because
8: you never open presents when you get them.
2: By the way, if my brother Jim's listening, thanks, Jim. I opened the shirt yesterday you got me for Christmas. It's very nice.
8: March.
4: Well, I'm glad you did his
8: yesterday,
4: shirt.
8: Yesterday, March 5th.
2: Christy, I'm going to open yours tomorrow.
4: That's okay.
2: It's in my room. And I often sometimes don't open emails from people because I'm sort of anticipating that whatever it is, it's going to make my life more difficult somehow.
4: Uh-huh. Yeah.
2: It's yet one more task or errand or favor or loan.
17: Sure, understood.
2: So the other day I came across an email from a friend of mine who's now deceased.
8: Hey, if you've got an email from a dead person, give us a call now.
2: It's just a little bit creepy. And then you're wondering, okay, do I go to the address book and delete? It's just a little creepy.
17: But what was the message?
2: It was about 4 years old. Sadly, this guy's been gone for a while, and there's no punchline here. If you're fishing, it's not going to happen. It was just a message about something technical that he was working on at the time.
8: Do you still save newspapers?
2: On occasion, I like to rifle through them and find things of interest. Why do you ask?
8: Just wondering.
2: Okay. Could we let's just move forward here?
8: You know, there was a guy in New York City who was like you. Who eventually had to quit his job and stay at home collecting things.
4: Yeah.
8: Eventually, he couldn't leave his apartment.
2: Oh, I know. I remember that.
8: And the items, the trash, if you will, that was...
2: It finally enveloped him.
8: Stacked up in his apartment. Finally, Tom's right, enveloped him. It caved in on him, and he suffocated.
2: No, I'm not that way anymore.
8: You're a liar. No, I'm
17: talk about burying yourself in your work.
8: You're a dirty liar.
2: I have a lot of magazines and books around. I got rid of all my vinyl except for one stack of it. That had
8: I need to go over there. We need to go over there and take a tour.
4: I'd love to go to your
8: before
4: house.
8: You move.
2: I'm not moving any of the stuff out of that house.
4: Okay. All right.
8: All righty.
4: You know what?
8: Jimbo, I think it's time.
4: Bring the car around because we're done here.
8: He's finally done it. He has
4: what
8: to
4: do you
8: get
4: mean
8: a
4: you're
8: house.
4: Not moving
8: he has a separate house for all of his stuff.
17: Exactly. That's been my goal.
8: Real quick, we do have that email that Tom's friend sent him, your friend now deceased.
4: Yeah.
8: Dear Tom, I need a new kidney. I found out you're an exact match. I found out you're an exact match just yesterday. Please
17: Dean,
8: get back
17: fired.
8: To me as soon as possible. Love, your friend.
2: No, he didn't need a new kidney. Sorry. Christy Lee is at the Bob and Tom News desk. And we have a couple more news stories for you. We did have the story of the off-duty Northwest Airlines employee who, I guess he was doing some cloud seeding, if you will. He,
4: on a woman's back.
2: He allegedly...
8: That's the only way to do it.
2: The FBI identified the man as Samuel Oscar Gonzalez. He was arrested on a... He was an Northwest Airlines employee and apparently on a flight from Seattle... was arrested after pleasuring himself, apparently, on this woman. It's a rather unusual story.
4: Mm-hmm.
2: Truly a hijacking. But what else do you have,
4: Well, you still haven't done the story about the woman who...
2: Oh, the fire.
4: Yeah.
2: Yeah, here, let me dig that up. Go ahead.
4: Oh, okay. Police in Pakistan are hunting a man who dug up his father's 2-year-old corpse and took it home in a hijacked ambulance to try to bring him back to life.
2: Ooh.
4: Okay. Wow.
2: How'd that go?
4: He kept the corpse, which was nothing but a skeleton.
2: You would have led with that if it had worked.
4: In his bedroom, I would have.
8: Talk See? About your live shots on all your news networks.
4: You're absolutely right. I would have led with it.
2: We have the Anna Nicole burial.
8: And the resurrection.
2: But first, the resurrection of random guy. Where was this?
4: This was in Pakistan.
2: Oh, what a stunner.
4: Kept the skeleton in his bedroom for well over 12 hours. He didn't give up.
8: How's nowhere that? Near. That's nowhere near the record, by the way. Oh.
2: How's their space program going over there?
4: In Pakistan?
2: Yeah.
4: I don't think very well.
2: Oh, okay, good.
4: Tired of trying to find peace and quiet in India, one of the world's most densely populated countries.
8: Boy, am I.
4: A Bangladeshi man hit on the perfect solution. Each day, Salim Hossein Gauss winches...
8: Hossein Pfeffer Incorporated, we're gonna make it!
4: He winches himself up a palm tree 100 feet with a homemade pulley.
8: Tom, did you hear that?
4: He
8: winches himself up the tree.
4: There he sets on a small wooden platform he built at the top of the tree. The carpenter, an aspiring writer, says, I spend 4 to 5 hours minimum in the tree reading, writing, listening to the birds.
8: Lunatic.
4: Other villagers
8: it's
4: initially...
8: such a lonely word.
4: Wait, chick.
17: Oh, gets better.
2: Other villagers call him the pigeon.
8: Yeah. He's not just sitting up there.
17: Don't bark your car there.
4: Other villagers...
8: Oh, man. That must have been the biggest bird there's ever been. Where did that come from?
2: Yeah. The good thing there weren't cars when there were pterodactyls.
8: Oh, yeah.
2: I just washed the car.
4: Other villagers initially dismissed Gauss as insane, but now are clamoring for their own treetop perches. Bangladesh has a population of 144 million people. That's about 834 people per 0.4 square mile.
8: Like, that's my fault.
4: Well.
17: It's like eight people living below him in the tree now. He's got, like, the penthouse.
8: Quiet little America.
2: You got your little basement. You've got your TV. So you've got a lot to be thankful for, chick. It could be a lot worse.
8: And I
2: got to
8: leave it all.
2: Here we go. The nuclear power sector in Russia and all across the former Soviet Union is inviting female employees to compete in the Miss Adam 2007 competition.
8: Oh, I thought it was going to be the Miss Third Breast contest. They don't really have a history of safety in the nuclear.
17: A lot more nipple makeup.
8: Yeah.
2: Soviet nuclear technology.
8: We need more Calgon and nipple makeup.
2: The number of applicants for the Miss Adam title has tripled since the first competition in 2004. Last year, 220 ladies competed. Competitors must be aged between 18 and 35, work in the nuclear sector in Russia or one of the ex-Soviet satellites.
8: 220 women and 447 breasts.
2: Yes.
17: There was a Mr. and Mrs. Adam, but they split.
8: Oh my God. That's incredible.
2: Do that again.

great big smile. And the people that tick me off better beware. I'd even go in late the very first day and find my boss, and here's what I'd say: Mr. Jenkins, kiss the ass of a millionaire. Then I'd find that secretary I think so cute, the one who threatened me with that harassment suit when I told her I liked it when she wore skirts real short. Then I'd grab her boobs, one in each hand, then kiss her, hand her $100,000 and say, here you go, darling, we just settled out of court.

0: jet and buy a casino in Vegas and send my boy to Yale. But the casino would be a financial mess, and I'd get indicted by the IRS. Well, I'm not buying a ticket this week. I don't want to go to jail.
1: 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The church needs money for their charities. Doctors need money to cure disease. But that last 10 grand's for my wife. She needs

0: and everybody turned my way, wondering what I had to say. 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Sitting here with you guys has got me thinking. I love this bar and talking and drinking. I can't think of a place I'd rather be than here. Boys, I got good and bad news. In the lottery last night, I didn't lose. I won $10 million, the biggest jackpot so far. The bad news is you guys are all losers. Nothing but a bunch of freeloading boozers. 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
4: 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Not disfiguring hot, anyway. And that's what sears in that special carnival flavor.
3: Mommy, this corn dog burns, and it tastes like tattoos.
4: Sure it does, Billy. The smell of the Midway oozes out of every bite.

0: That's my idea.
1: Eyebrow dandruff. That's disgusting. Is that a thing?
2: I'm not proud of it.
1: Why would you bring that up on the air?
2: I didn't. It was Christy did. Yeah, it was said in confidence off the air.
1: Yeah. Don't ever say eyebrow dandruff in front of a potential lover.
3: Oh, okay.
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2: Oh, I see. If you're on top, you got about eight seconds to live. Is that it?
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2: 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Is that what we're getting at?
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4: But if she can see the phone number like all written out, take a picture of it, Google it, because you can find out if it's a real person, male or female. 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
10: Good evening, ladies and gentlemen, and welcome to the club. I'm your host, Nick Wayne. Tonight, we're going to do a little tribute to the ballsiest broad in the business. Of course, I'm talking about Madonna. What will she think of next?

0: to the United States. And that's your news. I'm Christy Lee. More of the Bob and Tom Show on the way.
1: They don't say we didn't warn you.
2: Oh, my God.
1: There's laughter ahead. 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
3: John Joseph is our guest.
4: Try to figure out the words. Nobody, Dylan, do you know the words to Dylan songs?
5: Not one of them.
4: Here's every song ever written by Bob Dylan.

0: Did I get them all? Did I miss any?
1: You got them.
0: Holy mackerel, Andy. Is that really his voice?
2: I think it is.
0: Come on. You think when Bob Dylan was in kindergarten class, he was saying stuff like, he took my glue.
3: Meet Greg Hahn.
4: I play golf.
5: Oh, yeah.
2: I love golf.
4: I play a lot of golf. Every hole, like 14,000 strokes. That's a lot of golf. You know what I mean? I look like a propeller out there just swinging away. I love golf. I swing with one hand. I don't even use two hands. I don't care. I hit that ball as hard as I can, walk 6 feet, and hit it again. Every hole I use the driver. Par three, I don't want to see a 7-iron. I let the big dog eat. I grip and rip it. You give me a golf cart, a 12-pack, and a lake, I'll show you how to have fun all day. You ever wonder how far a golf cart can go in a lake before it sinks? You ever wonder? 13 feet. I love golf. What a sport. It's a good sport, because if you yell four, you get to hit people with your ball.
5: That is nice.
4: People, when you're on a golf course, they're always complaining, you know, if you bounce the ball off their roof. They should shut up and wear a helmet, because I am playing through, buddy. I'm hitting patio furniture, bird feeders. I'm digging up cable. I'm not afraid to take a divot. They call me the farmer.
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8: Jenny writes, when I was growing up, the Girl Watcher song would come on the radio. My dad would always sing, I'm a squirrel watcher. 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
9: Oh, he had a whole thing.
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11: Hi.
10: Next to her, it's Pat Godwin.
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12: Howdy.
10: I am Josh Arnold. 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
8: And I can tell you this for sure. I love my Sleep Number bed, and so does my dog, Mr. Fletcher.
10: Oh, nice.
8: He's suddenly, I don't know how this happened.
10: Do you guys have the same Sleep Number?
8: Yes. Yes. Well, technically, his is K9. It translates. He's been, for some reason, snoozing up there. By the way, I have had to put makeup on my arm.
10: You have?
8: Because it shows up, I guess, on this camera angle, apparently, I've been told. I couldn't get this to stop where the puppy got me the other day.
10: Oh.
8: These puppies, you forget their razor-like teeth.
11: Well, with the bandage you had on yesterday, somebody commented that it looked like you were in the pork pistols.
8: It did look like a wristband. we kept bleeding all day. I thought, am I going to have to get stitches? So I glued it shut, and then there's this, it's this purple stuff. So that's ergo the makeup on my arm.
10: Oh, okay.
8: But I understand that leads to a letter about dogs.
12: Oh, yeah. And this is from Steve. Not that I don't agree with this, but it says, I hate to admit it, but Tom is a genius.
8: Thank you, Steve.
12: I recently brought my husky over to my sister's place, and almost immediately she dropped one of the biggest loads right in the middle of the kitchen that I have ever seen. I was about to panic when I remembered Tom's paper plate trick and immediately tried it. It worked amazingly well, and the cleanup was a breeze. My apologies for ever doubting the great Tom.
8: Now,
12: that is from Steve.
8: I had a dog, one of my older dogs, used to have seizures all the time. Nothing funny about that. But there would often be things to clean up. So I developed a whole system, which I can explain to you very quickly. You take paper plates and you cut them in half. You put on a pair of rubber gloves. Then you have a small wastebasket

0: Okay, that is...
1: Our lips are sealed.
0: Well, you know it now. The first time I heard that song, I was working in my dark room.
1: Yeah?
0: Printing
1: dark room, okay.
0: Printing photographs.
2: Sure.
1: Yeah, of course, we know.
2: You know.
1: The dark room.
2: The dark room at my house.
1: Yeah, everybody
2: the
1: dark had room. One.
2: Well, you did it in college.
0: Yeah, in college. Yeah. There was a time when... I guess those days are sort of gone for most people. But I would listen to music for hours on end, and that came across the radio. I'd never heard it before. And I thought they were saying, as long as I see you, and I sang it that way until, you know, months later when I actually saw the thing written out.
3: These are just games people play. Hey,
0: hey, long as I see you.
3: I can see that.
2: Huh.
3: Yeah.
0: This guy said, I thought she was singing about Alex the Seal.
2: Alex the Seal.
3: Certainly. In context, it goes right into Alex the Seal.
0: Pat, you're...
3: These are ridiculous.
0: No, Alex the Seal makes sense. Think of the dumb lyrics in music.
3: Well, excuse me while I kiss this guy. That's the famous
0: that's the Hendrix
3: one that everybody thought.
0: Excuse me while I kiss this guy.
3: Yeah, but they're joking, though.
0: But yeah,
3: I don't think anyone heard Alex the Seal.
0: And I always sing it that way to myself. And actually, the Go-Go's were like the first famous band I ever met.
1: Linda Carlisle, I love her. I liked her solo work.
0: Belinda?
2: Ooh, baby, no, it's on earth.
3: Heaven on earth, yeah.
2: Ooh, baby.
0: Are they back doing it? That's a great bass line, by the way, don't you think, Pat?
3: Yeah, absolutely.
0: That song.
3: And that's Kenny Aronoff on the drums on that one.
2: No kidding.
3: Yeah.
1: Really?
3: Our Kenny, yeah.
0: We love Kenny.
2: I'm sorry. I was at a high school dancing, and someone came up and they go, "You dance like Belinda Carlisle."
3: Oh, that.
2: Apparently, I don't know. I stopped dancing immediately.
3: Yeah,
2: you have to go take
3: a seat when you're that.
0: Yeah. It's much easier than saying, "Wow, for a really macho guy, sure look gay."
3: I'll be over here if you need me, girls.
2: You need to go. My drama teacher, I remember she's in high school, she said that she thought every breath you take, she thought the lyric was not. Every poor heart aches. You know what
1: I'm sure.
2: She thought it was every pool hall aches. And she insisted that that's a better lyric because it just means there's a lot of pain in the pool hall. Like there are people there who've had tough times and they're trying to.
0: But see, that's the beauty of art.
2: Right,
0: you can interpret it your own way.
2: Yeah.
0: I don't know. But sometimes the lyrics are so bad. I actually got angry yesterday. I was in the car, and that America song, Horse With No Name, came on.
1: Mm-hmm.
3: That truly is wretched.
0: Those are the laziest.
3: That's some bad,
2: they're
3: awful,
2: not lazy. No.
0: Awful lyrics.
3: You like it?
2: You're not listening to the song right. You have to look at it in a Faulknerian way. It's a narrator.
0: No, you're spelling Faulknerian properly. There's no L.
2: You don't pronounce, you say Faulkner.
1: Right.
2: Yeah, I said Faulknerian.
3: They're sort of absurd for a reason, that song. They're absurd. They're bad for a reason.
2: Because it's not the singer, it's the narrator, it's the person telling the story.
0: No, they're just too lazy to write good lyrics.
2: That's not true. Another one where I was a grown adult.
0: There ain't no one to give you.
2: That's how that person would speak. I thought that was Neil Young my entire life.
1: America?
3: Or Neil Young.
0: Yeah, they
2: Oh, really?
0: The term is ripoff. Have you ever heard that whole album?
2: No, that's the only song.
0: There's a complete Bee Gees theft on that as well.
1: On the America?
0: Yeah, the first America album.
2: I wonder what happened. There's some girl he liked America.
3: That's
2: dissed him, and now he hates him.
0: No, that's perfectly valid, but that's not the case. Those are terrible lyrics. I certainly would agree with your assessment that I would be that petty, but it's not in that case.
2: Ever heard Sister Golden Hair?
3: Beautiful
1: song.
0: That's a different song.
1: But here's
3: you're talking about America.
2: You badmouthed the whole band.
0: No, I didn't. I badmouthed the one song.
1: No.
2: And then they stole from the Bee Gees.
3: Is what you said.
2: That whole album was a ripoff.
1: Neil Young.
3: That's what you said.
1: Yes.
0: No. I said that Bee Gees ripoff. That's terrible because you're taking the Bee Gees in their worst era and stealing their terrible. Like,
1: they weren't the worst.
0: What is
3: that? Oh, I love that era.
1: Me too.
0: That mining disaster
1: song.
0: Yes.
3: Beautiful.
0: Sad. Gotta get a message to you. Here's the message.
3: That's a
0: kill yourself.
1: That's a different song.
2: That one America cover. Did you know Phil Hartman did that?
3: Yeah,
2: he painted
3: and the Poco cover. A lot of covers. Yeah.
0: Well, that's sad. We'll move forward here.
2: Or is it an interesting nugget?
1: It's very interesting. Just because he's passed away doesn't mean that
0: exactly.
1: It's not interesting.
0: He wasn't passed away. He was murdered.
1: Well, okay.
2: Well, yeah, the whole
1: now
2: thing was sad.
1: It sad.
2: But it's cool to celebrate the man's work. You jackass.
3: No reason to end. We're doing an homage to the man.
0: Is there, by the way, is there one of those fake porno stars that is named Hugh Jackoff?
2: Maybe.
3: Of course there is.
0: If not.
2: You thought he wasn't coming back before.
1: Yeah.
3: Remember his publicist?
0: The last time Hugh Jackman was here, he said, I'm going to come in and do the whole show.
1: He lied to you.
2: Sometimes you say nice things when you leave a place.
1: Right.
3: You tell the guy he dropped lyrics during his Broadway show.
1: Yeah. Yeah, what a way to start a conversation.
0: Oh, he did, and he knew it. He was great in The Music Man.
4: I love when people point out my faults.
1: Yeah, me too. Well, we're used to it by now, but, you know.
3: Probably the biggest horror of his life is forgetting the lyrics one night.
0: Well, I'll tell you one thing that's great, and that is that Hyundai special sale going on right now.
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0: Thank you very much, Christy Lee.
1: My pleasure, sir.
0: Let's see.
5: I used to cry.
3: Love this song.
0: This is America.
5: Used to bow our heads down.
2: No, yeah, you can skip this one.
0: No, no. Which one of the Bee Gees is that? Okay.
2: Right.
0: At least that's a better song than A Turd with No Name.
2: Oh.
0: We will come right back and make everybody angry. I'm doing Josh's role today. We have a orgy update from a Burning Man, and I am not an orgy kind of guy, frankly.
1: I don't think anyone's surprised by hearing you say that.
0: But Jeff, I bet you'd be an orgy guy.
4: I have not been to an orgy.
0: But would you?
4: No.
0: You don't think so?
4: No, I'd go watch.
1: You would not participate, but you would watch.
4: Sure.
0: Okay. No, we'll find out
4: I'd
0: about
4: watch
0: that.
4: Until the smell hit me.
0: We'll find out about the orgy at Burning Man that's happening as we speak from the O'Reilly Auto Parts Studios. 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
14: Oh, there is laughter ahead, that's for sure. You've tuned to the right place. Bob and Tom Radio on a Thursday morning. We've got comedian Al Jackson on the way. Guest comedian appearances on the Bob and Tom Show, sponsored by Lee's Famous Recipe Chicken, famous for a reason. We've also got comedian Nick Griffin on the way. He'll be in studio with us tomorrow morning. So a great way to end the week on Friday with one of the best stand-up comedians in the country. Nick Griffin going to be stopping by on Friday as well. And thanks to Lee's Famous Recipe Chicken for the sponsorship. They are famous for a reason. And you're listening to Bob and Tom Radio. Good morning, I'm Mark Allison with a quick look at your sports headlines. Looking forward to going to an LA Clippers game and possibly seeing the owner sitting courtside. Not so fast, my friends. The LA Clippers owner, Steve Ballmer, suspended for 1 year by the NBA. The team ordered to forfeit 5 first-round draft picks and pay a $30 million fine for violating salary cap circumvention rules in a case involving Kawhi Leonard. Also, president of basketball operations Lawrence Frank has been banned for 6 months. Team president of business operations Jillian Zucker suspended for 1 year. Leonard hit with a $700,000 penalty by the league, the decision following a nearly year-long investigation. Penalties reflect the league's firm stance on maintaining fair play and financial integrity with all teams. The Clippers say they will challenge the decision. Meanwhile, Tiger Woods has pleaded no contest to a reckless driving charge in Florida. Woods arrested in March following a rollover crash near his home on Jupiter Island, initially charged with driving under the influence. The golf legend appeared Wednesday in court in Martin County to enter his plea on the lesser charge. 2 pain pills found in Woods' pocket. Did a breathalyzer, came out negative, refused to take the urine test. But Tiger Woods apparently has pleaded no contest to that reckless driving charge. And that's a look at your sports headlines. More of the Bob and Tom Show coming up.
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16: Mike Birbiglia is our guest. Are you dating anyone? Do you have a?
17: I realize what I need to find is a woman who loves me for my money, but doesn't understand math. I know this girl, and she wasn't too bright. She wasn't like book smart. She was like magazine smart or butter label smart. I went out to this girl, middle of the date, I swear to God. And she goes, you know what turns me on? I go, what? And she said, black guys. which I really found discouraging. Because I've been mistaken for a lot of things in my life. But I've never had anyone be like, you're black, right? No, I'm Olive Garden Italian.
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18: I think that you should avoid all sort of living with anyone. 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Because like, remember like when you're dating, it's so great, it's so fun, you go on these dates and you go and you get coffee and you see movies and you talk and you have this wonderful sex and it's, I love you and I love you, and then you go home and I love my cable and I love my refrigerator, I love my life. 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
0: Bob Stowa.
2: What are you doing? You can't do that to me.
0: See, I do it to Chick. The idea is to make you derail before you can start talking.
2: I don't know that that's... Anywho, this is the Bob and Tom Show. We are live from the O'Reilly Auto Parts Studios. Christy Lee's at the news desk.
1: Hi.
2: Pat Godwin's at his keyboard and guitar.
3: Hello.
2: There's Jeff Hoskey.
20: Hi.
2: And Ace Cosby.
21: Hello.
2: I'm Josh Arnold. There's Tom.
0: I know this is radio, and it's you really, most people aren't going to be able to see this. But if you're watching on the YouTube channel, can we get a shot of this? This is a poster. This is the miniature version of the poster. It shows my son Willie and Jeff Hoskey, and they're doing this comedy show coming up. But in the photograph, Willie is fairly well dressed. Jeff is shooting his belly out with his shirt open, and Willie is patting it like he's having his baby.
1: Aww,
3: it's a great photo. Sweet.
21: I don't even remember when we took that.
0: But look at the smile on Willie's face, like, I'm going to be a daddy.
3: You were changing a shirt before a comedy show. You came in with your shirt off, was putting that shirt on, and that's when Willie did that.
21: Oh, okay. Yeah.
3: You brought a stage shirt.
0: It's so funny. And they're going to be live at a place called the Wit Theater.
21: Yeah.
0: We're in Saturday evening, September 12th. I just spoke to Willie. He's at the Laugh Factory this weekend doing some stuff in Chicago. Now, where were we? Oh, we were reading the mail. Anybody else have any letters?
1: Nope.
0: Okay.
21: I do, real quick. We were talking yesterday. We learned that zebra farts could kill a lion.
1: Yeah. Allegedly. Apparently, yeah.
2: If the lion huffs enough of it.
0: Yes, and I'm very skeptical.
2: So we don't know if this has ever happened or if it could happen.
1: So are they doing Dutch oven? Do we have a lion and a zebra together in bed and that's what's happening?
2: Well, no, the zebras fart as they run away from lions.
1: Okay.
0: But we had an entire, which animals had the most potent flatulence?
1: Right.
21: Right. Edward from the Big Island in Hawaii says, it seems unlikely, but since zebras run in packs, when they're spooked, it could be that they leave a huge cloud of anus sneezes and that the lion is heavily breathing it in pursuit to isolate
1: that
21: one.
1: Would make sense.
21: So there would be a cloud of, let's say, 100 zebra farts hitting him in
1: that
21: the
1: would
21: face.
1: Make more sense.
0: This sounds like the worst SAT question ever. If you have 100 zebra farts on a train going 100 miles an hour.
2: I may have actually finished reading that SAT question instead of skipping it like that.
1: Oh, did you skip some?
2: I took the ACT
1: and
2: did not do the math question.
1: Really?
2: Yeah. I didn't.
21: Wait,
2: I just
21: one question?
2: I filled them out. Didn't look at one question. All I needed to get into college was a 21 on my ACT, into the college I wanted to get into. I needed a 21.
1: What'd you get?
2: A 21. And I didn't do that. I didn't look at one math question. I just filled in bubbles and moved on.
21: Randomly.
2: Wow. Yeah.
21: Or just in a straight line, all B's.
0: So
2: no,
0: randomly. I hope you have someone else do your taxes.
2: I do.
0: Yeah, okay, good. By the way, I would go see the band 100 Zebra Farts.
2: Oh yeah,
0: they would be.
2: So I'm gonna say, possible but not plausible.
0: Yeah, and weren't the most potent episodes of Flatulence from some kind of mosquito or something?
2: Cows were number one. Termites were number two. That's a surprise.
3: And like water bug was 8 or 9, right? Something
2: yeah, yeah.
3: Had a water bug.
2: Moth. But we learned that water bugs can breathe out of their anus.
0: Well, what started this, and you guys were all skeptical.
2: I still am, and you are too. Don't you dare.
0: There is a scientific, I guess you could call it, project going on. They have proven that it would be possible in the case of, say, a surgical situation where the airway is blocked, that they could oxygenate the human body via the rectum.
1: Right, and that makes sense if you think about it. Liquid oxygen in your body. You're not butt breathing. You're not...
0: Well, I can't help but if the scientists call it butt breathing, that's from the Latin breatho buttoto.
1: Yeah.
0: But again, how funny would that be?
1: If your butt could breathe?
0: I mean, no, what if you had some kind of illness in which you were unable to breathe normally? You'd have to. I mean,
1: and they'd have to put some.
0: Yeah, we've had friends that have had to walk around with oxygen. That's it's a thing. But what if instead of an oxygen tank and those those plastic tubes going in your nose?
1: Yes.
0: What if there was a maybe discreet? I didn't realize he was on oxygen. Oh, that's because he's taking it rectally.
1: Well, the tail would come out somewhere that would hook to the machine.
0: You could you could design a wheelchair with little curtains around the back. You guys laugh. 20 years from now, this will be commonplace.
1: Really?
21: Okay.
1: Yeah.
21: Uh-huh. Yeah. Should we start investing now?
0: Yeah. Let's see now. I wonder what the name of the company would be.
21: Anal technology.
0: There probably already is anal technology. Yeah. We have a nice letter here. Another one. This comes to us from... another Josh. This is Josh 007.
21: The whole gaggle of us.
0: Oh. For years, I've been listening to your show, wondering about the various guest apparel. I recently joined the, he calls it the Bad Breath Club. Mm. He goes, it's awesome to be part of the Bad Breath Club. Well, it's the Morning Breath Club,
1: right, which
0: we started 30-plus years ago. And the newest Morning Breath Club T-shirt is out, with a great logo. It's just out in our pop-up store, so go to bobandtom.com and check it out. And the original idea of the Morning Breath Club, it was only for people who listened to the first break. We've since expanded it, and we're allowing new members. So you're allowed to...
1: So if you're listening right now, it's you'd okay. be included. Yes. Yeah,
0: and so many of our listeners listen on time delay.
1: Sure.
0: So anyone can join the Morning Breath Club. And there is a trick to the shirt. There is a secret coded message on the shirt in Latin. So,
1: how many people speak Latin anymore?
0: Well, there are certain classicists that...
21: That's okay. Exactly right.
1: Classicists.
21: I don't want to know anybody who doesn't speak Latin.
1: Okay.
21: My son took 4 years of Latin. I can guarantee you he can't translate any of that.
1: Really?
21: Yeah.
1: Do you know what it says?
21: No, I have no
1: idea. Looked at it. Type is so small, I could hardly...
0: One of my very favorite teachers, a brilliant guy, just a great guy, ended up running one of the best schools in the country. Anyway, he was a real super smart guy.
1: Yeah.
0: And just really nice. He studied classical Greek.
1: Mm-hmm.
0: And after studying it for years, he traveled to Greece. And it had been kind of a hectic schedule, and he really needed to get a haircut.
1: Right.
0: So he had just gotten off the plane. He walked into a barber shop in Athens. And he knew classical Greek, but he didn't, of course, speak the contemporary language.
21: Oh, they must have thought he was insane.
0: So he walked up to the guy. He walked up to a guy, and he essentially, in classical Greek, asked for a haircut. The guy just froze, looked at him, and he put his hands like this, like, wait. And he went and got everybody in the back, and, you've got to come in here and see this, guys. I mean, can you imagine?
21: It would be like if somebody came up to you speaking Shakespearean.
0: Yeah.
21: Yeah.
1: It would be
21: a completely serious.
1: Like a time warp thing. Yeah. Like, oh my gosh.
0: Very, very cool.
1: Hmm.
21: That's awesome.
0: So I will admit this for any Latin scholars out there. The Latin that appears on both our college T-shirt and our Morning Breath Club T-shirt may be.
1: Made up?
0: No, it's
21: It might not be conjugated the way it's supposed to be.
0: Yeah, it may be semi-legit.
21: It's comical.
0: Right.
21: It's comical.
3: The Mass was in Latin my first year of being an altar boy.
1: Yeah, I was in Latin.
3: You too?
1: Yeah, when I was a baby.
0: Isn't that a real controversial? Don't people want to go back to the Latin?
1: There are Latin Masses. You can find it.
21: Yeah. Mm-hmm. Some churches will have two services simultaneously. Yeah, exactly.
0: They're also Latino. They're also Latino Masses.
3: Yeah, that's the Church of J-Lo.
1: Yes, there are Latino Masses
0: as well.
1: That's
0: different, you see.
21: Yeah. J-Lo does have some mass, doesn't she?
3: Oh, boy, what a huge mass.
21: Thank goodness for that.
0: Yeah, we all prayed for that, and we got lucky. We have a lot of interesting things coming up, which we hope to get to. And you can join, by the way, the Morning Breath Club. There's no admission fee. You can even get the shirt. Coming up, an interesting letter about Appalachia. Do you go with Appalachia or Appalachia?
3: Appalachia
21: is what I say.
3: Appalachia.
0: But it is Apalachicola, right? Appalachia, the nickname thing has come up again, and someone has a great assignment for us when we come back to the O'Reilly Auto Parts studios. 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
14: Hey, get it while you can. 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I said are. 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And a really cool selection. 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You have my permission. 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
28: Hi, everybody. Christy Lee with your Bob and Tom Entertainment News Update. The new cast of Dancing with the Stars has been announced. This season includes actor Julia Stiles, Olympians figure skater Amber Glenn, and Jimmy Kimmel Live regular Guillermo Rodriguez, among others. It'll premiere on ABC September 15th and 16th. The Lucas Museum of Narrative Art is opening in Los Angeles, showcasing a vast collection of creative work. Of course, there will be all of the Star Wars stuff that you're familiar with, but also a broader range of art collected by George Lucas. It'll feature Norman Rockwell paintings and Maxfield Parrish paintings. Galleries are organized by themes like sports and civic activism. And Dolly Parton's theme park in Tennessee will unveil new features for fans to honor the life of their dreamer-in-chief, Dolly Parton. They announced yesterday plans to add a new character based on her Imagination Library charitable program. And a chapel inside the park will get new stained-glassed windows and a waterfall to reflect her faith. You'll also be able to share your thoughts about Parton at new kiosks. And that's your entertainment news. I'm Christy Lee. More of the Bob and Tom Show coming up.
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7: Harlan Williams is here with us.
8: You ever talk in your sleep, though?
18: I don't know.
8: You want me to camp over tonight? Was that like a subtle invitation?
18: Is that what it was?
8: I don't know.
18: You need a place to stay? Is that what you're trying to hint at?
8: I'll lay on your new shag carpet.
1: Bob's got a nice place.
8: Here's what happened the other night. I wake up in the middle of the night. My girlfriend is crying her eyes out, man.
18: Mm-hmm.
8: And I'm like, baby, what is wrong?
10: Baby.
8: She's like, you were talking in your sleep last night.
18: Oh,
8: and I'm
18: no.
8: like, I'm like, well, what did I say? She said, you said it's over, you big greasy freak. So I looked at her right in the eyes, you know, very lovingly. And I said, baby, no. I wasn't asleep. Get the hell out of here, you big greasy freak.
10: Let the door hit you in the behind. No.
1: Pizza Hut, apparently, Pizza Hut. Is going to start delivering cold beer along with their food.
2: No kidding.
1: They started the testing beer delivery program in Phoenix, Arizona.
2: And it passed with flying colors.
10: Yeah, everyone did.
2: Yeah.
10: So how do you prove that you're of legal age?
1: The company told Fortune magazine it plans to expand
13: I'd like a large pizza, please.
10: And 40 beers.
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2: Hey, it's the Bob and Tom Show. 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That's right. I'm trying to lay on the charm.
1: I like it.
2: Is it working?
1: Chris? Yes, it is. You're very charismatic. Yes.
2: Oh, yeah, I don't think anybody likes it. There's Pat Godwin.
0: Oh, no. I'm really enjoying it.
2: There's Jeff Oskey.
30: Hey, man.
31: Ace Cosby.
32: You're fancy.
2: Whoa. I don't know. He called me fancy. Is that a... If John Wayne calls you fancy, it's a negative. But I think if Ace Cosby...
32: Pardon, Eric. Come
2: on. I'm Josh Arnold. There's Tom.
0: Well, thank you very much, Josh. We had an interesting story about... the Appalachian Trail, and a guy set the world record. The oldest guy ever to walk it.
1: Mm-hmm. 91, wasn't he?
0: And what is it, 2,000 miles? It's a long,
1: way.
0: Long haul.
2: Fun to joke about that guy, but good on him,
1: yeah,
2: man.
1: No way. Jeez. I'd do that.
0: And the thing about that is you are given a nickname,
1: mm-hmm,
0: by your fellow hikers. And
1: he was Longbeard or Graybeard?
0: A Graybeard.
1: Graybeard.
3: Noonies.
0: someone, Chad, to be precise, has written us a letter. Oh, sorry, that's the wrong one. Oh, I should read this one. Chad writes, Pat Godwin really rocks.
2: Mm.
0: I saw him a couple of years ago in Lexington at Comedy Off Broadway. He did not disappoint. His son was with him. I also have two teenagers. His new song is dead on. So maybe we can get to that a little bit later on this morning. You got a new tribute to being a teenager. I'm sorry, I got off. I had the wrong letter in my hand. This one is from Brian. Dear Bob and Tom Show, you were talking about giving nicknames on the Appalachian Trail. What nicknames would you guys give each other?
1: Ugh.
2: Well, we can guess, but I don't know. How do you think we'd all be on the trail? How long is it?
1: 2,000 miles? Is that what you said?
0: It's a long way. I can look it up.
2: I mean, it would let's see. How many miles a day do you guys want to do?
0: 20.
2: All right. So we do 20 miles a day.
1: 2,200 miles.
0: Oh, man.
1: Mm-hmm.
2: Boy, that adds a couple days, doesn't it?
1: Yeah.
0: And you're allowed to people will take breaks for a year and come back to the same spot and start again.
4: That's what I was wondering.
1: Yeah. Oh, yeah.
0: Yeah.
3: But okay. Yeah, that makes sense.
0: But I mean, it's rough. But this guy has done it, and he had the record for being the oldest. Then one of his friends took it away from him, and then I think he waited for that guy to die, and then he. Okay, I made
1: that.
0: Well,
1: that was nice.
0: I made that part.
1: Oh, okay.
0: But he now has the record once again. So if we had to give each other nicknames, because you can't, like Pat, you can't just be Patty G.
3: No, I'd probably be Broken Back Mountain with my surgeries.
1: That's not bad.
0: I do like that. Mm-hmm. Hey, Broken Back.
3: Hey, Broken Back. Yeah.
1: Yeah.
0: That's good. That's good. And this guy has a suggestion for Josh. I'm not going to read it. I think it's too insulting.
21: Oh, do you?
1: Oh, really? That means you're going
21: he's laughing
1: to
21: and smiling.
1: It. Yes.
21: Of it course. Must be terribly insulting to me if it's causing you to
1: let me
21: be
1: guess.
21: That happy.
1: Is there pizza in the title?
3: I couldn't
1: title?
3: Possibly.
1: Yes. See? Yes.
0: Mm-hmm. Well, you want to guess any more of it?
3: Oh, no.
21: You can read it.
0: This is based, unfortunately, on my...
21: everybody knows.
0: Invalid, certainly, assertion about Josh's life.
1: Right.
0: Which is why he calls him whore-loving pizza eater.
21: That came from Godwin the other day, and yeah. That's it's acceptable.
3: Us boiling down what our nicknames would
21: right,
3: be,
21: right. Right.
3: In its purest form.
0: Jeffrey, what do you think? Any ideas for Jeff?
3: Well, it's got to be something about the beard.
0: You think something on some comment about the beard?
3: Yeah.
1: Well, but we've already got a gray beard, and he's so oh, we can't true, call
3: yeah.
1: him that.
3: Yeah, right.
0: And you oil up your beard.
3: A grizzled beard.
21: Yeah, I'm fine.
3: He's
21: with
3: got
21: that.
3: The black, he's got the black and white in there.
21: He's going to get mad about what small thing is going to set Jeff off on the trail.
3: Mm-hmm.
21: If I was hiking behind Ace, your trail name would be out of the way. Slow man.
1: Slow man. That would be Ace.
0: Due to the flatulence?
1: No, the fact that he walks slow.
21: Oh, I thought it was driving slow. He does everything
1: slow.
21: He does
1: that, too. He does everything slow.
3: Very meticulous.
1: His blood pressure must be the lowest of any human being.
0: Oh. you ever seen Ace walk into Kroger?
21: I haven't.
0: Takes a long time.
21: The man likes to savor every step. Uh-huh.
0: Okay. All right.
21: Tom? Maybe sideburns?
0: Oh, I like that.
21: Mm. Old sideburns. Mm. I mean, how many miles are we? Do you think we're getting before we kill him?
1: Five.
0: Dead man walking. Okay.
21: Man no, hiking. I like. Do you guys like hikes?
1: You think you could walk 20 great. Miles a day?
21: Could I walk 20 miles a day? I honestly would train for it.
1: I think you could do 10. I think 10 would be reasonable.
21: Because after the second day, I'd have shin splints.
1: Right.
21: Or something. You know what I mean?
1: Yeah.
21: I would absolutely have to build up to it.
0: And you're going up and down and up and down.
1: Yeah, it's not like a flat surface.
0: Seeing
1: like you can walk through Disney World. But
21: that's an endurance thing. That's not, I'd love it. I mean, I love hiking.
1: Really?
21: Yeah.
0: Now, another one for you, Pat. Dear Bob and Tom Show, I'd like to give Pat extra props for his video that showed up on the Bob and Tom Facebook. How to get rid of a heckler at a show.
3: Oh, yeah.
21: Oh, yeah.
3: Yeah,
0: you had the whole crowd joining in. You want to explain the story? What was this again?
3: Well, if someone heckles, I will often, snap at them, and then I'll go, it was rude of me to behave like that, and I'll do a little misdirection and do the Shut the F Up song.
1: Mm.
3: And get the crowd to sing along, and then that usually works.
0: Ah.
3: Yeah.
0: Shut the F Up.
3: So we put the video of it up, and Austin helped with all that.
0: Oh, okay.
3: He's been doing a great job.
21: People
3: thank you,
21: love
3: Austin.
21: It.
3: Yeah.
21: Yeah, it's
0: and it's there right now?
3: Uh-huh.
0: Okay, cool. It's
3: on Bob and Tom. Yeah.
0: Okay.
21: Great.
0: And while you're there, speaking of videos, we got together with the Henry Lee Summer Band and got the guys and the ladies, the Starlets, singing the song "Wish I Had a Girl," and it features our friend Mark Moran on guitar. And Mark is in search of a kidney, blood type O. I understand is the important aspect of this. If someone wants to donate a kidney. Mark is in dire need of a kidney transplant. It's a cool video. Henry Lee is in great, great form. And thanks to Austin and Noah and Alan for working on that so hard. And if you're a Henry Lee fan, or even if you're not, you can become one. It's great to see Henry back in good voice, et cetera, et cetera. And the band is just doing great. So if you get a chance, you can go to the Bob and Tom YouTube page, I guess, and see a bunch of this stuff. That's really cool. Now, What's coming up in the world of news, Christy Lee?
1: Coming up, we have an orgy update from Burning Man. We have an offer from Pabst Blue Ribbon. They need some help from all of you out there. And your pets. What you do when you go on vacation. How do you plan a trip around your pet? Do you do that?
0: I would really like to be able to take my dogs on all my vacations.
1: Me too. We've taken them a couple of times. They love riding. I mean, they'll do a 12-hour car ride, no problem. But, yeah, it's still kind of difficult.
0: Yeah. There are a lot of people that don't go on vacation because they don't want to leave their dogs.
1: Really?
0: Yeah.
1: Oh, I have. Yeah, I can't.
21: And dogs are a great time to leave this party excuse.
1: Yeah.
21: Use perfect. It all the time.
3: Yeah.
1: I'll let the dogs out. Tom, have you ever used that?
0: That sure came in handy late at night.
1: Yeah. Sorry, can't stay. Got to let the dogs out.
0: True.
1: I know.
0: I've had dogs my whole life. Currently have the new puppy. I've got to get a picture of the new puppy posted. Once again, this is this was bleeding all day yesterday. I don't think I need stitches. I glued it shut on my arm. All right, now let's talk money. Money right now. Christy and I were talking about this. There was a news story about the city of San Francisco in the last 12 months in certain neighborhoods in San Francisco. Housing prices have gone up 25%
1: in a year.
0: It's incredible.
1: Yeah.
0: Now that's obviously sort of the exception, but the average house in America, I just looked this up. If you've had the house for 5 years, it's worth between 30% and 50% more. It obviously depends on the situation, the neighborhood, the place you live, et cetera, et cetera, et cetera. But the point of this is if you've had your house for 10 years, it may have doubled in value. Well, you can't just sell it and get the money because then where do you live? This is where refinancing a house comes in. And this is what they do at American Financing. The idea is you can refinance that house. And right now, their average client has dropped their mortgage payment by $800. So maybe you want to pay off those 20% interest rates on the credit cards you've been relying on with all the inflation out there. Maybe you want to get a new car, a new kitchen, whatever it might be. Take advantage of the fact that you've been a property owner for a while, and this may work for you. The only way to find out is to talk to people that know what they're doing. That would include American Financing. You can call them at 866-889-2611. 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
14: This is Bob and Tom Radio as we roll through a Thursday with you here on the station of your choice. We're glad you're starting your week with us, ending your week with us, sticking around on a Thursday. Al Jackson going to be zooming his way in from Denver, Colorado. And I mentioned earlier, comedian Nick Griffin going to be stopping by in studio on Friday. Next week, after our Labor Day holiday, we'll be catching up with comedian Bert Kreischer, going to be zooming his way in. It's always great catching up with Bert. And Matt Bronger going to be along on a week from Friday next week. So some great stand-up comedians going to be available for your listening pleasure all morning long here on Bob and Tom Radio. Good morning. I'm Mark Allison with a look at things you may have missed. The Sporting Edition. Patrick Mahomes remains on track to start for the Kansas City Chiefs in week one against the Denver Broncos. Two-time MVP has been focused on returning since undergoing knee surgery back in December. Doctors initially thought he might not be ready till October. But Mahomes exceeded expectations in his rehab. He worked the first team throughout training camp, though he hasn't played in any preseason games. And Kirk Cousins, as expected, will be the Raiders' starting quarterback when Las Vegas opens its season at home September 13th against the Miami Dolphins. According to coach Clint Kubiak, Cousins ran the first-team offense nearly the entire preseason. Rookie and number one overall draft pick Fernando Mendoza working mostly with the second unit. Raiders kept three quarterbacks. Aiden O'Connell returns for his fourth season out of Purdue. Running back Ashton Gentry, who suffered an injury in practice August 23rd, could be ready to go in the opener. When asked if he was optimistic that Gentry would be able to play against the Dolphins, a smiling Kubiak said, yes. And that's a look at things you may have missed. More of the Bob and Tom Show coming up.
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0: now. 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That should be the commercial. Mm-hmm. 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
7: Give them all, beer. 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
7: No.
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2: fat.
5: Tanker.
4: Ew.
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5: 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Is that what you wanted, chick?
8: 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Well-meaning, but pointless.
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13: But if she can see the phone number like all written out, take a picture of it, Google it, because you can find out if it's a real person, male or female. No, absolutely. Just like when you get spam callers, you look it up, don't you?
14: Osmond, you want to be a cop, don't you?
13: I would love to be a detective.
14: Yeah, you should.
15: Oh, you'd be fantastic.
5: You'd be the worst detective.
13: Everyone's guilty.
14: Yes, wait a minute. Who shot the suspect?
5: Oh, hi. It's the Bob and Tom Show, live from the O'Reilly Auto Parts Studios. Boy, oh boy, we sure appreciate you joining us. There's Christy Lee at the news desk.
16: Hi, Josh.
5: Pat Godwin's there.
17: Hello.
5: Jeff Oskey's there.
18: I got one more letter.
5: All right. There's Ace Cosby.
19: Hey, Josh.
5: I'm Josh, and Tom Oskey has some further correspondence.
2: Oh, nice.
18: Well, we did the Malort. Is that how you pronounce it? Malort. Tasting yesterday. This is from Logan. He said when he was stationed over in Okinawa with the Marines, they drank a drink called Habu Sake. The venom mixes with the alcohol and numbs you up real good. The Habu snake is the most venomous snake on the island. When you get bit by it, they have to transport you off island because the anti-venom only works once.
16: Ooh.
5: Oh, so once you get it, that's it.
18: Yeah,
5: you're not around the Habu anymore.
18: No.
5: Wow.
18: They take you out.
5: Wow.
18: You're stationed somewhere else.
5: And so he drank the venom.
18: Yeah.
16: Yikes.
5: With sake. As if you're... I like sake, but it can be rough.
18: I like it cold.
5: I like both.
18: Yeah.
5: Yeah. I don't know if I have a preference.
2: How do you feel about... what's the name of that snake again?
18: Habu. H-A-B-U.
16: Habu. That's what Habu. I would say. Sure.
2: Yikes.
18: Yeah. I've never even heard of that snake.
2: No, thank you. I don't want to be near that thing.
16: You don't like snakes.
5: Yeah. No. Well, would you drink its venom?
2: That isn't. If you get bitten, you don't drink it, right? I would assume it's injected or something.
18: Well, they take the venom and they mix it with the alcohol for the shot.
5: Maybe the alcohol kills whatever would kill you. Yeah. I don't know.
2: This is obscure, and I don't have all the facts, so of course I'll broadcast it. I want to say... it's one of the guys from the Talking Heads, I think. Someone, they're developing hundreds of thousands of people die of snake bites a year, particularly in places like India.
18: Okay.
2: I mean, the numbers are huge.
18: Right.
2: They're staggering how many people are killed. They're developing an artificial anti-venom that's going to revolutionize that whole sphere of medical treatment. I'll dig up and do my homework, but I remember hearing about that.
18: That's cool.
2: Yeah, that would be a really good thing. Now, on a much happier note.
16: Yes.

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5: Ladies and gentlemen, Bob and Tom.
6: Jenny writes, when I was growing up, the Girl Watcher song would come on the radio. 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
6: Did you, this just makes me. 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
6: is
9: rendition
6: so,
9: of My Squirrel is really
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13: 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Just go to YouTube and search the Bob and Tom Show. If you'd like to wait until Al Jackson zooms his way in, I highly recommend you YouTubing that because Al always looks great, usually with some sort of sunglasses, apparel, maybe a hat, a nice tracksuit. Comedian Al Jackson, comfortable in his own home and his own skin, joining us this morning, one of our favorites here on Bob and Tom Radio. Good morning, I'm Mark Allison with a quick look at your sports headlines. Looking forward to going to an LA Clippers game and possibly seeing the owner sitting courtside. Not so fast, my friends. The LA Clippers owner, Steve Ballmer, suspended for 1 year by the NBA. The team ordered to forfeit 5 first-round draft picks and pay a $30 million fine for violating salary cap circumvention rules in a case involving Kawhi Leonard. Also, president of basketball operations Lawrence Frank has been banned for 6 months. Team president of business operations Jillian Zucker suspended for 1 year. Leonard hit with a $700,000 penalty by the league, the decision following a nearly year-long investigation. Penalties reflect the league's firm stance on maintaining fair play and financial integrity with all teams. The Clippers say they will challenge the decision. Meanwhile, Tiger Woods has pleaded no contest to a reckless driving charge in Florida. Woods arrested in March following a rollover crash near his home on Jupiter Island, initially charged with driving under the influence. The golf legend appeared Wednesday in court in Martin County to enter his plea on the lesser charge. 2 pain pills found in Woods' pocket. Did a breathalyzer, came out negative, refused to take the urine test, but Tiger Woods apparently has pleaded no contest to that reckless driving charge. And that's a look at your sports headlines. More of the Bob and Tom Show coming up.
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1: Yesterday we were talking about hickeys.
9: Yeah.
1: I have a story for you.
9: Which one of your daughters has one?
1: No, nobody has hickeys, but we have death by hickey.
9: Death by hickey. Mm-hmm. Were that me, I'm sure the officers would stand over my body and say, I have a feeling this is how he'd wanted to go.
6: More chalk.
9: Yes, because I'm so gigantic.
1: Oh, my God.
9: One stick of chalk would never be enough.
15: We had to use a whole box of chalk to outline his.
9: Look at him. He had to take his headphones off, lean back. He's screaming with laughter.
15: He's just an awful person.
9: More chalk.
6: Lucky number 4.
9: Man, if that weren't funny, I'd be so mad.
7: You guys can't see the camera, but Christy just
1: I have very small
16: like she was getting
1: hands.
16: Ready to eat a giant Subway sandwich.
9: Right,
6: yeah.
9: Right.
6: Yeah, by the way, Christy, I think maybe the reason it's been a while since you had a date is if that's your standard, we're going to need a horse.
1: No, no, no, no.
17: Oh, my gosh.
1: No.
6: Did you see her hands?
9: Yeah,
17: she does very well like for
16: she
17: herself.
16: She was about to drop whatever she was imagining because the grass was so wide.
1: I was thinking of a sausage roll.
17: Yeah.
16: Well,
1: not
16: okay.
1: A penis.
16: Well, all right.
9: Show us how you hold the penis.
16: See, do the penis hold, Christy.
6: Now we're going to get rested again. Stop it.
1: Depends on if it's one hand or two.
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20: Dear Allie, my boyfriend likes to role play, but it's getting weirder and weirder. Last thing he wanted to do was have me sit in a chair and cosplay that I was disabled. What does it even mean?
9: You don't have to read every letter, Allie.
6: Flop, will you?
9: Hey, it's the Bob and Tom Show. We're live from the O'Reilly Auto Parts Studios. Christy Lee is about to punch us.
1: Yep.
9: And rightfully,
1: another day at the office.
9: Rightfully so. I am surprised you're not just constantly shooting us with rubber bands
1: or
9: something.
1: I should take boxing lessons is what I should do. Come in here one day with just boxing gloves.
9: I bet you don't need the lessons. I would not want to fight you. I bet you're scrappy.
1: I am not a fighter.
9: I know, but I bet if you really wanted to, you'd be scrappy.
1: Maybe.
9: That's Christy Lee at the news desk. There's Pat Godwin.
7: Speaking of scrappy, right? Huh?
9: Yeah. Yeah. Huh? I know you're a fighter.
7: Oh,
1: we know about you.
7: A lover too, but a fighter more.
1: Uh-huh. Mm-hmm.
9: Jeff Oskey's been in a couple fights.
21: Only verbally. I'm a big pussy.
9: There's Ace Cosby.
22: Bring it on.
9: He doesn't need to fight.
1: Have you been in a fight, Josh?
9: No, not really. Okay. I pushed my brother through a wall.
21: Wow.
9: How old? You know what? I should say into a wall. He dented the drywall. Like his shoulder went in, but he did not go through into the other room.
6: What was the occasion?
9: He was, I am Josh Arnold. That's Tom. I was he was making fun of me. And I went, hey, dude, come on, man. Just take it easy. I was really, that's the kind of person I am. I take a lot. But once you hit my breaking point, I kill.
1: Yeah, we've seen it.
6: I haven't been able to reach that pinnacle yet.
1: Yeah, you have. Yes, you have.
9: I wonder if he honestly. I take a lot and then lose my mind. So it's not a great. I'm not proud of it. It's just that's how I am. So he was really going after me and just really making jokes. And I kept very reasonably, hey, dude, knock it off. I'm not in the mood and all this stuff. And finally, I go, the next time you say something, I'm going to throw you through that wall. And he said something, and I ran at him, tackled him, and threw him into the wall.
6: Yeah, all right.
9: And he made a huge dent in the drywall. And then he, are you a psychopath? What's wrong with you? And my dad came down.
7: Uh-oh.
9: And he goes, normally, I'm kind of paraphrasing, but he goes, normally I'd be upset, but I heard everything. I was sitting upstairs, and I heard all of it. And Josh, you're not in trouble.
1: Oh, very good.
9: And my brother, I've never seen him angrier, and he stormed out of the house and got in his car and peeled away.
1: What about you, Tom? You ever took a hit? Ever swung at someone?
6: No.
1: I didn't think so.
6: No? I haven't had occasion. I can sort things out verbally, typically.
1: Really?
6: Yeah.
1: Wash down, if you will.
6: A couple of, I want to go back in time 10 or 15 minutes. We were talking about this this guy that jumps out of the airplane at 13,000 feet and does whatever it was, 40-plus somersaults 41. For the world record.
21: Yeah, 41.
6: And I was wondering if there was some way to signal that he had to open his parachute at a certain height. I don't know what the altitude is, but I would assume there's a safety issue when you get too close to the ground. And I was wondering if there was like an alarm that would go off going, hey, you got to pull it now. And apparently there is.
21: Yes, there is an altimeter?
1: Altimeter cord puller.
21: Alarm mm-hmm. that goes in the helmet. I don't know if everyone uses it or if it's just.
1: I think it's pretty common.
21: But they start at $400.
6: That's a good price. Not bad.
1: To save your life?
21: Yeah, I feel like they could ask for
1: $4,000. Yeah. Like, fair enough.
9: They could charge whatever they wanted for that thing.
21: Yeah, I'm paying the most.
6: Now, is there an automatic one? that it, as soon as you get to X number of feet, it goes off by itself?
21: Oh, and pulls the cord?
0: I don't know.
6: That'd be...
1: Maybe. I don't know.
3: There has to be. For like when they drop equipment out of planes.
6: Yeah. Okay.
1: Oh, yeah. He's got a point.
6: So, yeah, who knows?
21: I think most of those are on a line where as soon as it comes out, it pulls the cord.
1: Really?
21: Yeah. Well, you do see those. Yeah, I wonder if all...
6: But so we've learned that.
21: So that's why he was wearing the helmet. Okay.
6: Yeah. Now, we also were talking about older cars, cars from the 70s, 80s, 90s, and various things that they have that you don't get much anymore. I don't know if any cars have an ashtray anymore. Mm. And things you carry in your car, like CDs, cassettes, maps. And then we were talking, I mentioned this about... The sign that you make to someone to put their window up or down, you take your hand and you pretend you're holding it and rolling and you rotate it. But most cars don't have windows that, so a young kid might not understand, why are you doing that? Right. But another one, do any cars still have pull-up locks? That little...
1: I don't know.
6: The pin?
21: Yeah, sure. Yeah. Pull down and or pull up and push down.
6: And remember, you take a hanger. If you locked your keys in the car, you'd put the hanger through the glass.
1: And then pull up on it.
6: And so, but if the locks originally came, they had kind of a...
1: bulb on the top.
6: A bulb on the top, yeah. And then you could, I remember going and getting aftermarket lock. You take those off and put ones on. Yeah.
1: Oh, I don't remember that.
6: That didn't have the bulb on them.
1: So people couldn't steal your car?
6: Yeah. Yeah.
1: Remember? Whoa, I don't remember that.
6: Hmm. Yeah. Huh. Just stuff that goes away. I mean, that's the sign for opening up your window is still cranking it. The other one is...
1: What was that thing they used to put on the steering wheel that had the bolt?
6: A necker knob.
21: Usually
6: necker
21: that's knob. When... I always saw it when people's power steering either went out or they didn't have it.
1: Oh.
21: Yeah. To make it way easier to turn the wheel.
1: Gotcha.
6: Yeah, that was kind of a...
21: they were illegal for some reason.
6: That was, I think,
21: right?
6: An urban legend that they were illegal. But I was also thinking the sign for calling somebody up.
21: Oh yeah,
6: you still either do the dial thing or you put your more now you put your finger out and you go like this, put it up to your head to call somebody.
1: Right.
6: Yeah. Well, instead of because a cell phone you don't go like this.
1: Some people do.
6: They do.
1: Yeah.
6: Do you ever do the call me thing where you're like, you're dialing?
1: No.
6: Yeah. That's,
1: sorry. No. Yeah.
6: Oh, I guess I'm the only one.
21: Yeah, I've never seen anybody go, hey, call me.
6: Yeah, they're not going to look at you and go call me.
21: But I never saw that 40 years ago.
6: Ever. But you never saw someone go like this?
21: No.
6: Dial? I guess it's just me.
21: Well, I wonder nobody unique. Called you. They didn't know what the hell you were doing.
22: He's having ticks over there.
6: Did you ever have a car that had wood paneling, fake wood paneling on the side?
1: No.
21: No, I did not.
6: Because that's kind of come back a little bit.
1: The Woodies?
21: Yeah.
6: The fake Woody?
1: Yeah.
21: I had the fuzzy dice hanging from the rear view mirror.
1: That's nice.
21: Some black with the white dots.
6: That's kind of a classic.
21: I had the ceiling liner that would sag and I had to staple back up.
22: Yeah, I had that.
21: Did you use an actual staple gun?
22: Absolutely.
21: Yep. Ka-kink, ka-kink, ka-kink. Because I got like those little push rivets kind of thing that you would see in like leather work
1: from
21: the early 80s. Sure. And I used those to pin the headliner back up.
22: Than what I did, I think.
21: In my Cutlass.
6: Well, let's visit Christy Lee. She is over there.
1: Oh, wait. Are you done with sports?
21: Oh.
6: Oh, well, there was more?
1: Yeah. Well, he only did one story.
6: Oh, sorry.
21: Yeah, but
6: you got the Tiger Woods thing?
21: Yeah. Tiger Woods has lost his driver's license for 5 years.
6: Whoa.
21: He pleaded no contest to reduce charges stemming from his rollover crash in Florida in March. The original DUI charge was dropped after toxicologists said there was not enough evidence to prove Woods was impaired.
1: Oh, God.
21: Woods was also fined $1,500.
22: How's that toxologist enjoying
1: his summer home in Hawaii now?
21: His new boat.
1: Yeah.
6: He refused the urine.
21: Right. He blew zero on the breathalyzer and then refused a urine test.
22: Because the breathalyzer doesn't show pills.
21: Right. And he was caught with two pills in his pocket. The judge warned Woods there would be no exceptions to the driving ban. However, he can still drive a golf cart in Florida where you don't need a driver's license to drive a golf cart.
22: All right.
6: So he'll have two drivers. One in his golf bag and
0: Simmons.
1: Well, he should have had Simmons. One all along.
21: Yeah. If you're that rich, how are you not right. having someone?
1: Right.
21: If I'm rich, that's the first thing I'm doing is getting a driver.
6: Can yeah. he? Could he get a moped?
22: Oh, I don't know.
1: That's what most people do.
22: Depends on what CC it is,
1: yeah,
22: right?
1: Yeah, it depends on where you live.
6: Yeah, and there's a whole new generation of electric bikes. Obviously, they're mm-hmm. everywhere, and they're not allowed on the one walking trail I go on all the time. But they're there constantly.
1: They're not allowed on those?
6: No, they don't police.
22: And Andy Rooney's upset about it.
6: Well, no, a friend of mine was run over by some.
22: Well, you jackass. Have a lot of friends that are clumsy idiots.
2: They can't fix a tire.
22: I mean, how many friends?
1: Why don't your friends stay home?
22: Yeah, all your friends, are they all Helen Keller?
2: One-legged
22: blind. They're just
2: blind.
22: Constantly.
6: Happens to be one of the finest guitar players.
22: Oh, one of the smartest men I know fell down a manhole. Yeah, boy.
2: He's vice president now.
22: Must have been a real bright egg.
6: While he was reading an actual book while walking, Josh, it wasn't a comic book. Now, Pat, I can't help but notice you've got your guitar out.
2: Yeah, here we go. A little tiger thing.

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1: 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Did you hear that production on that? There was an announcer. There was some music in the bed. There were some sound effects. We run the whole gamut here, but if nothing else, we do keep you entertained. It's Thursday, September 3rd. Comedian Al Jackson on the way. Coming up Friday, comedian Nick Griffin going to be with us in studio. Plus, we'll catch up with Hooker the Cooker, and Jeff Oskey will wrap up the week with the failed-to-mention news. Chick McGee on assignment as we roll through a Thursday with you here on Bob and Tom Radio.
2: Hi, everybody. Christy Lee with your Bob and Tom Entertainment News Update. The new cast of Dancing with the Stars has been announced. This season includes actor Julia Stiles, Olympians figure skater Amber Glenn, and Jimmy Kimmel Live regular Guillermo Rodriguez, among others. It'll premiere on ABC September 15th and 16th. The Lucas Museum of Narrative Art is opening in Los Angeles, showcasing a vast collection of creative work. Of course, there will be all of the Star Wars stuff that you're familiar with, but also a broader range of art collected by George Lucas. It'll feature Norman Rockwell paintings and Maxfield Parrish paintings. Galleries are organized by themes like sports and civic activism. And Dolly Parton's theme park in Tennessee will unveil new features for fans to honor the life of their dreamer-in-chief, Dolly Parton. They announced yesterday plans to add a new character based on her Imagination Library charitable program. And a chapel inside the park will get new stained glass windows and a waterfall to reflect her faith. You'll also be able to share your thoughts about Parton at new kiosks. And that's your entertainment news. I'm Christy Lee. More of the Bob and Tom Show coming up.
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4: So, Mark, you're a single guy.
5: Yeah, I tell you, though, it's tough because... I got these neighbors behind me.
4: Really?
5: My neighbor Gail.
4: Gail.
5: Gail is a woman who just moved. Her bedroom wall is right behind mine, and she has a new boyfriend. Mm-hmm. And I found this out. His name is Tom!
6: I babysat a cat a couple weeks ago. No, it went in the show.
7: Oh, he.
6: Then he started picking his out of his litter box and dropping him in the middle of the living room floor.
7: Oh, this is a protest.
6: It did seem like some sort of action. Cats
2: funny.
6: You know, jerks, basically.
7: Can be.
6: Cats are jerks.
7: So, Nick, let's start with the basics. Are you a married guy?
8: No, I got divorced.
7: Sorry to hear about that.
8: It's okay. Lots of people get divorced. Einstein got divorced.
9: He did.
8: Yeah, did you know that? Albert Einstein, arguably the most intelligent man who ever lived, got divorced. They should tell you that before you get married. It shouldn't be, do you love her? Do you want to spend the rest of your life with her? It should be, do you think you're smarter than Einstein?
7: Oh, so you're dating then?
8: I guess. You know what I don't want to do? I don't want to say I love you anymore. I hate that first I love you. That's the worst. First time you ever tell a woman you love her. If they like you, they want to hear it. And when they hear it that first time, something comes over them. You know, their eyes get all wide and get that diabolical grin on their face. You can almost feel them saying, excellent.
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0: I'm your host with the most, Mark Allison. Thanks for getting up early and joining us here on Thursday, September 3rd. Comedian Al Jackson with us today. Nick Griffin, great comedian as well, going to be joining us in studio on Friday. We'll also wrap up the week with Jess Hooker, the cooker, and Jeff Oskey with the news we failed to mention. A couple of items. Keep in mind, Bob and Tom's Pigskin Picks. 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And as I mentioned earlier, the Bob and Tom pop-up store now open. 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Good morning. I'm Mark Allison with a quick look at your sports headlines. Looking forward to going to an LA Clippers game and possibly seeing the owner sitting courtside. Not so fast, my friends. The LA Clippers owner, Steve Ballmer, suspended for 1 year by the NBA. The team ordered to forfeit 5 first-round draft picks and pay a $30 million fine for violating salary cap circumvention rules in a case involving Kawhi Leonard. Also, president of basketball operations Lawrence Frank has been banned for 6 months. Team president of business operations Jillian Zucker suspended for 1 year. Leonard hit with a $700,000 penalty by the league, the decision following a nearly year-long investigation. Penalties reflect the league's firm stance on maintaining fair play and financial integrity with all teams. The Clippers say they will challenge the decision. Meanwhile, Tiger Woods has pleaded no contest to a reckless driving charge in Florida. Woods arrested in March following a rollover crash near his home on Jupiter Island, initially charged with driving under the influence. The golf legend appeared Wednesday in court in Martin County to enter his plea on the lesser charge. 2 pain pills found in Woods' pocket. Did a breathalyzer, came out negative, refused to take the urine test. But Tiger Woods apparently has pleaded no contest to that reckless driving charge. And that's a look at your sports headlines. More of the Bob and Tom Show coming up.
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3: Jim, we mentioned that you are a tall man.
4: Yes. 6'6",
3: huh? 6'6". Are you a single guy or married guy?
5: I just got married.
3: Oh, congratulations.
5: Yes.
3: How's that going?
5: First timer?
6: Yeah, first timer.
4: Wow.
6: Yeah.
4: How about that?
6: I'm learning, you know, very slowly I'm learning, you know. Like, you know, when women get married, they take the guy's name, and I'm learning that us guys are also given. My married name is Somebody. Somebody's got to take the trash out. At first I was like, is she talking to somebody else? Is there somebody else here?
4: Somebody.
6: Shouldn't we be on a first name basis by now?
7: Well, someone's going to have to go to the hardware store. Somebody's going to have to put this table together.
3: Eyebrow dandruff. That's disgusting. Is that a thing?
8: I'm not proud of it.
3: Why would you bring that up on the air?
8: I didn't. It was Christy did. Yeah. It was said in confidence off the air.
3: Yeah. Don't ever say eyebrow dandruff in front of a potential lover.
9: Oh, okay.
8: Hey, look, ladies, if I'm on top, you might get sprinkled on.
4: Well, let it snow.
3: If you're on top, I'll just let everybody else finish that.
8: Oh, I see. If you're on top, you got about eight seconds to live. Is that it?
3: I wouldn't say eight.
8: If you're on top, Godspeed to your ribs, ladies. Is that what we're getting at?
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9: Hi.
8: Pat Godwin is next to her.
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0: girl, let me drive your car. 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Tiger, let me drive your car. We'll stop at a Perkins. Yay, Christy. Yeah, yeah, yeah.
1: All right.
2: A little improviser here.
3: That was very nice.
4: That was very nice. We were talking about the new logo for the, what's the old one, for the new T-shirts that are out there. The Morning Breath Club, and I've got these stir sticks.
2: Okay,
5: John.
2: You're the only one that uses those.
6: Yeah, you're the only person. Yep.
2: So be excited for yourself.
6: Yeah.
2: I wouldn't be upset if you hadn't prefaced this whole thing with, you're going to be very excited when I come back from my car.
0: That's exactly what you said to Josh.
4: Well, I thought that.
2: You thought what?
6: He thinks that everything that excites him excites us.
4: How few things make me happy that this would be so delightful. You'll be able to use, because you drink your hot tea in the morning. Now you can have a nice coaster to put on it.
2: I've already got one.
4: That's a wooden coaster. That's no good.
2: Therefore, it's not gonna melt like that one. As soon as the slightest bit of condensation gets
0: once.
2: On that, immediately throw it away. So, what you've done there is wasted your time and money. But hey, it's
6: your money.
4: Okay, well, it's time now to. I also have the Bob and Tom stirring paddles. These are nice. Christy Lee is over there now.
6: Why do you need a paddle? What's wrong with just a stick?
4: Because.
6: Do you use the paddle part? No, time
4: Christy,
6: out.
4: You've been in a canoe, right?
6: Yes.
4: If you were in a canoe trying to cross the Mackinac Straits, would you rather have a stick or a paddle?
6: Okay, do you use the paddle end at all?
4: Yeah, you stick the paddle end in your tea and your coffee, and it gives you more. There's more
6: stirring ability.
4: There's more surface.
6: I didn't think you did that.
4: Purchase one gets on the fluid. Mm-hmm.
2: I think paddle end is meant for you to hold.
6: It is. But don't ruin his.
4: What?
6: Yes.
4: No, it's not.
6: Yes, it is.
2: Yes, it is. Yeah.
6: It's for you to hold on to.
4: No, it's so you get more.
2: And more ink from the logo in your coffee?
6: Yeah, yeah, right. Okay.
0: I can't believe you're doing that.
6: Yeah, I can't either.
4: Oscar told me this ink is infused with psilocybin.
6: Oh.
3: That would be awesome.
6: Wouldn't it be great to
4: Are you kidding? You're not
6: mushrooms?
4: Supposed to put the paddle end in?
0: No, it's got the ink on there. Hot coffee?
2: No.
4: What? I've been using these wrong the whole time?
0: Well,
6: it's up to you, buddy. You can use them any way you want.
0: We giggle behind your back.
4: That makes no sense.
2: You've been using that microphone wrong for 40 years. We thought we'd let it go.
6: Oh, my God.
4: Tomorrow morning, take a deep huff of your mic. It's going to smell an awful lot like ass. Okay. I'm sorry, Christy. We have time for very little. What have you got?
6: Pabst Blue Ribbon offering a reward to help find their missing beer. Greg DeBoe, the CEO of Pabst Brewing, said the company will pay up to $20,000 to anyone who provides new information that leads to the recovery of 1,602 cases of PBR and non-alcoholic Old Milwaukee beer.
4: Boy, see, that's the new part of this story.
6: There's a thief that's pissed off right
2: now.
4: Yeah. Who drinks non-alcoholic Old Milwaukee?
6: A lot of people drink non-alcoholic beers. Yeah.
4: Okay.
6: Yeah, they're big. Non-alcoholic beers are big.
4: Okay.
6: Police in Mount Clair, California said the beer was stolen from a warehouse in two separate incidents on August 17th. Mr. DeBoe said the company wants the beer to be returned by September 9th. Anyone with info, please go to the hotline at paps.com. In the first heist, about $45,000 worth of beer headed to Tucson was picked up but never delivered. We talked about that story. And then an hour later, a purported subcontracting company submitted fake documents to pick up another $25,000 worth of beer.
2: Do they think it's related?
6: The thieves made off with 40,000 pounds of beer. Sounds like it might be.
4: Is there a fraternity somewhere in Arizona having the greatest party of all time?
6: For Labor Day? Maybe.
2: Could be.
6: Yeah.
4: I asked this the other day. Wouldn't the trucks be worth even more than the beer?
3: I bet you they came in with their own truck and just picked up the trailer.
6: Yeah.
3: And then drove the trailer.
6: That's what
3: off.
6: I would think.
3: Would be my guess.
6: I'm with Jeff.
4: Well, I had a friend that got scammed it wasn't with beer, but his business, someone showed up and they had all the paperwork and they drove off with the goods and it turned out all the paperwork was fake.
2: Oh, man.
4: So they've had to change their whole way of...
6: Can't we just start being nice to each other? People, please.
3: That's an issue with DoorDash, because a lot of times they'll leave the bags up by the counter for the driver to come in and pick up. People just walk in, grab a bag, and walk out like they're a DoorDash driver and just take whatever mail they get. It happens a lot.
6: A lot of people going to hell. That's all I got to say.
4: Wow.
6: Yeah.
4: I wonder if anybody ever puts dummy food out there. Yeah, wait till that guy bites into that slider. There's a dog turd in it.
6: Oh, Tom. God.
0: You need some legal issues now. You're putting out a dog turd.
4: Well, you know that I love revenge.
0: Well,
4: I've gone on record as saying I'm
0: a... Chick-fil-A can put on a dog turd.
4: I'm a firm believer in cruel and unusual punishment. That's the biggest mistake in the Constitution.
6: Australian police are asking for help, and more than 5,000 sheep have been stolen. That's worth about $1.2 million. They were taken from a rural property in Queensland. Hmm. According to the Australian Broadcast Corporation, the Dorper ewes and rams were stolen between February and May of this year from a property outside Blackall. Police said the sheep are fitted with white National Livestock ID system tags. Detectives from the Rural and Stock Crime Squad are asking anyone who may have seen a flock of sheep matching that description to come forward.
4: Isn't that what those flock cameras are for?
3: That's exactly right.
4: Do you know what they do with stolen sheep?
6: No, what?
4: They take them to a chop shop, just like they do with cars.
3: Oh, yeah. Nice lamb chop there.
4: Do you ever eat lamb chops?
3: Delicious.
6: Yeah, yes, I like them.
0: One of the best things in the world. Just delicious.
4: Yeah, that's why McCartney quit eating meat, you know.
0: Hmm?
4: He was on his farm eating a lamb, looked out the window, and there was a sheep. I think, wait a minute. That's true. I was just reading about that. They are delicious, though, aren't they?
6: They're okay.
0: You don't like it, Christine?
6: No, it's fine. I haven't had a lot of lamb in my life.
4: Really?
6: No, they are pretty cute. They're hard to...
0: You've had love in your life, though, right?
6: Oh, yes. I'm very lucky.
4: You got love in your life right now?
6: Yeah, I do.
4: That's so nice.
6: A talk of research...
4: Do you think that... So these sheep were stolen over a long period of time.
6: February to May. Yeah, you can't steal a whole flock at the same time. People will get really suspicious.
4: Wouldn't they have noticed earlier, or was the guy counting the sheep falling asleep all the time?
3: I think that's what was happening. Yeah. Kept dozing off.
4: I don't know where that came from, but it's always made me laugh in the cartoons. With
3: yes.
4: The guy would actually count the
6: sheep. A New Jersey resident was shocked to find a pair of bears on her doorstep. Naomi Karen shared footage of the black bears wandering up to her home in Sparta, New Jersey, with one of the bears making his way to her door and ringing the doorbell with its snout.
1: Have you heard the good news?
3: Yeah, I would rather a Jehovah Witness show up at my door than a bear.
6: The curious bear then scurries off and rejoins its companion before they both walk away.
3: That's funny.
4: Wow. Sorry, I thought this was Gatlinburg. Because you forget how incredibly beautiful the rural parts of New Jersey are.
6: Sure.
4: People tend to think of New Jersey as just being, you know, that universal fart land across from Manhattan. there's a lot of very nice spots. I wonder what the bear wanted.
6: Well, I think they were just curious. Bears are curious.
1: Could I borrow a cup of raw salmon?
4: We're going to have salmon tartare tonight.
6: Mm.
4: And again, we were talking about bears earlier. They're really everywhere now. There's a huge problem in Japan with them.
6: Yep.
4: The bears find, hey, this dumpster, this is great. I don't have to
6: easy
4: work
6: picking.
4: That hard. Yeah. Yeah. Bears, raccoons, they're getting it. I'm surprised they didn't leave a flaming bag of poop. Maybe they do that at Halloween.
3: Yeah.
4: Ring the bell. You ever done that great gag?
6: No, Tom.
4: You know how it works, don't you?
6: No, I don't want to know.
4: Well, you take a bag.
6: Well, I guess I'll find out.
4: You put poop in it and you squirt it with gasoline.
6: Gasoline.
3: You do not have to squirt it with gasoline. Paper is already flammable.
4: Oh,
3: you madman.
4: Okay, kerosene.
6: Then
4: you ring the bell, and then they come out, and there's this flaming bag there. They stomp on it, and they're getting literally hot poop.
3: Yeah, you use gas. That's no longer like a prank. That's arson.
0: Yeah, what a prank.
3: That's not domestic terrorism.
0: When a guy doesn't come out in time and the house goes up.
3: Exactly.
4: Good show, anyway. Christy, what are you driving these days?
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6: Hi, everybody. Christy Lee with your Bob and Tom Entertainment News Update. The new cast of Dancing with the Stars has been announced. This season includes actor Julia Stiles, Olympian figure skater Amber Glenn, and Jimmy Kimmel Live regular Guillermo Rodriguez, among others. It'll premiere on ABC September 15th and 16th. The Lucas Museum of Narrative Art is opening in Los Angeles, showcasing a vast collection of creative work. Of course, there will be all of the Star Wars stuff that you're familiar with, but also a broader range of art collected by George Lucas. It'll feature Norman Rockwell paintings and Maxfield Parrish paintings. Galleries are organized by themes like sports and civic activism. And Dolly Parton's theme park in Tennessee will unveil new features for fans to honor the life of their dreamer-in-chief, Dolly Parton. They announced yesterday plans to add a new character based on her Imagination Library charitable program. And a chapel inside the park will get new stained glass windows and a waterfall to reflect her faith. You'll also be able to share your thoughts about Parton at new kiosks. And that's your entertainment news. I'm Christy Lee. More of the Bob and Tom Show coming up.
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13: tasteless.
14: I actually have a sexual fantasy associated with the earthquake.
15: Go.
14: All right, woke chick up.
15: Uh-huh.
14: In my fantasy, I'm making love to this woman.
15: Yeah.
14: And then all of a sudden, she feels the earth move beneath her.
13: Ah, yes.
14: And then she rolls over on top of me and shields me from debris. Safety first, everybody. Safety first.
13: We have Doug Moreland on the line. Doug, good morning.
16: Good morning, guys.
13: How are you?
16: Christy.
6: Doug.
17: Okay, your dog's name is Holly, I understand.
16: Holly. Short for Holly Peño.
17: Can we hear her sing? Is that
16: Yeah, just it's called I Taught My Dog to Say I Love You, and she means it.
13: Okay.
6: Aww.
13: Well, let's hear it.
16: I taught my dog to say I love you. I love you. I love you.
17: Is there anything sweeter on the face of the earth?
16: She means it.
17: Yes. You're your good girl.
16: I love you. Come on for the Bob and Tom show.
13: Uh-oh.
16: I taught my dog to
17: say. Oh, jeez. Okay. Are you sure you're not squeezing that dog? We have comedian Nick Griffin.
18: You ever seen a person complain in a fast food restaurant?
17: That is
18: That's amazing to me.
17: Mm-hmm. Yep.
18: What's taking this kid so long? Why is he going so slow? Well, he's rethinking every bad decision he's ever made in his life. We got him to this horrible offer price.
13: Shut up, your fries are coming.
17: Oh, and they seem a little irritable, too.
18: Just to summon all his energy to keep from turning around and stabbing you in the eyeball with the spork, you fat jackass. Just got an entire meal for $3. And never got out of the car. And you're complaining.
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3: Hey, it's the Bob and Tom Show live from the O'Reilly Auto Parts Studios. Christy Lee's at the news desk.
6: Yep.
3: Pat Godwin's there.
22: Hello, Josh.
3: There's Jeff Oskey.
23: Howdy, friend.
3: And Ace Cosby. Pointing at me?
23: Call me.
3: Oh, give you a call? I am Josh Arnold. There's Tom.
21: And I've just been told by Miss Hooker that if folks of a certain generation want someone to call them up or they're in a situation where they have visual contact,
6: yes,
21: but they can't speak out loud, instead of holding their hand up, one finger on the index finger on the ear, pinky finger by the mouth as if they're holding an old telephone, they hold their hand up like they're holding a cell phone and poke at it as if to say, call me.
6: Gotcha.
21: It's a different world, ladies and gentlemen. This is interesting, perhaps. We've been talking a lot about vanity plates. There are apparently more than a few of these across the country. Owners of the Audi automobile.
6: Yep.
21: Audi, of course.
6: Yep.
21: There are several. There are several. Several folks that have a vanity plate, INNIE, or in some cases, INNI.
3: On their Audi?
21: Any on their Audi.
22: It's very cute.
21: There's several photographs of various states where someone has done that.
3: Isn't that mildly amusing?
21: Wow. That's sweet. Yeah. I think it's kind of fun. Do you have an INNIE or an Audi, Christy?
6: Any.
21: Okay. I thought you were going to say Hyundai, but that's okay.
6: Oh, what have you got? Put words in my mouth, too. You just have to tell me what to say, honey.
21: No, somebody want to take anyone want to take that setup? You just set yourself up for a nasty comeback. We're not going to do it. What else is going on over
6: there? The Talker Research poll shows how people plan their travel around their pets. The survey of 2,000 American pet owners reveals nearly half have turned down travel opportunities that cannot accommodate their pet. Approximately 75% are more likely to take a road trip instead of flying, specifically so they can bring along their four-legged family member.
3: Yeah,
6: I've done that. 45% said they would drive more than 4 hours to keep their pet co-pilot in the passenger seat. No. Only get to do short distances in the passenger seat. Then they go in the back.
21: They do?
6: Oh, yeah. I have one of those really great things that you transforms the whole back seat into like a big flat bed. It's really nice. And so they can lay. I put their beds back there and they sleep 12 hours.
3: So you don't do
6: hours.
3: It National Lampoon style?
6: No. Don't drag them.
3: That's good. Poor Dinky.
6: Yeah, I know. Over half of respondents agree that traveling with a pet is better than traveling with a human.
21: I don't know. It's kind of fun.
3: Both would have their advantages and disadvantages, I would think.
21: Yeah, you don't know if you're traveling human, you don't have to get out of the car, put a leash on your buddy's neck and say, go ahead, there's a tree over there.
3: Good point.
21: Have you ever flown with one of your pets?
6: I have not. Have you? Well, you flew back with cats. I remember that.
21: Yeah, I've flown back with cats. I've flown with a dog.
3: Like up in the cabin with you?
21: Yeah.
3: Oh.
21: Yeah, that's with a puppy.
3: And it's,
21: but you see people at airports with dogs all the time.
6: All the time, yeah. Mm-hmm.
21: And a lot of airports, they have a special place you can go to for your dog to pee. Etc.
6: Would your dog pee in? I don't think my dogs would go there.
21: Oh,
6: it's
21: they
6: not
21: get,
6: real grass. They would be like, "What the heck is this?"
21: No, and they get there and they've got the.
6: I know they have artificial they have, turf,
21: no, but they have that buffet of smells. They,
6: well, there's that.
21: They get it, and this is great.
3: I think when you fly with your dog, the place that they send them all to pee is Newark Airport. Am I right?
1: Smells like
3: you. My God.
21: You don't want your dog to, you don't want your dog to fall in love with one of those bomb-sniffing dogs while he's staying. Well, Bernie's having a relationship with some chick that sniffs bombs at the Newark airport. But taking your dog on vacation is fun. Although I found that one of my one dogs doesn't like roller coasters.
3: Oh, yeah.
6: So you got to sit while he goes.
3: Yeah, he goes to get sodas.
21: Yeah. Yeah. I think one of the advantages of traveling with a dog rather than a human being, your dog's not going to want to listen to crappy podcasts that you don't want to hear.
3: Oh, yeah. I traveled with a dog and it was just non-stop podcasts. Dogs would listen to podcasts, of course.
21: Podcast. There probably is one.
3: I bet there is a podcast and it's about pets or something. Yeah, or animals.
21: No. Go ahead, Christine.
3: Or somebody who's been groped.
6: Sean Ono Lennon and his partner Charlotte Kemp Mole have announced the birth of their baby boy. The couple shared on Instagram they named their baby Aurelius. He's the first grandchild of Yoko Ono and John Lennon.
3: Huh. Is that the baby crying or Yoko's latest song?
1: It's in the other room.
21: That is that is an odd choice for a name.
6: Aurelius? Yeah.
21: Is that
1: Aurelius?
21: Marcus Aurelius?
1: Marcus Aurelius.
21: Aurelius?
6: I don't know.
21: I would have gone with like Ringo, something cool.
6: You couldn't name your kid Ringo if your dad's John Lennon.
21: If your dad's John Lennon, no. Name your kid Ringo.
6: No. Ringo's become a dog's name anyway. Everybody's got a Ringo.
21: He'd be the only one in class named Ringo.
6: Ringo Lennon. That's wrong.
1: Yeah, he wouldn't do that.
6: No.
21: Yeah. Oh, that'd be cool.
3: They didn't go with Mark or David.
21: Oh.
1: Can't say the name.
21: Bad Josh.
6: Wow.
21: Bad Josh.
6: Wow. Oh, and we're going to end on a sad note because you know that's how I am, the Grim Reaper.
21: What happened?
6: Gloria Steinem has passed away at the age of 92.
3: See you, bitch.
6: Oh, my God.
21: Calm down, bitch.
1: I forgot.
6: Wow.
21: Don't say anything.
6: I'm not saying anything.
21: Just let him stew.
1: She'd get a kick out of that. She would.
21: You know, stew in the ether.
1: Sick and tired of the Helen Reddy song.
21: Okay. See, I would have gone with Ringo, I said. I mean, how could Does Aurelius rhyme with anything?
6: You hate that name, don't you?
21: What's? I mean, it's really dumb.
6: Okay, fair enough.
21: Kind of pretentious.
4: Aurelius.
7: It is pretentious.
4: I believe Aurelius just pooped in his diaper.
7: Well, that's totally what I would expect from Lennon and Yoko's son.
6: Me too.
7: Is the name something, and they'll probably a call pretentious him name.
6: Aura or something weird short like that.
21: as Chick would say, wait till he gets into the second grade, let the beatings begin. Aurelius is here. Make a fist and punch him in the face. Okay, thanks very much for joining us. Don't forget to check out the pop-up shop. 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And our Henry Lee Summer connection is really cool. It's an important video. 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
12: We're good at ruining things, but we did not ruin Thursday's show. Thanks to everyone that participated, including you, the Bob and Tom Show listener. Thanks to Al Jackson and Jeff Oskey sitting in at the sports desk for Chick McGee, who's on assignment coming up Friday. One of our favorites, comedian Nick Griffin, going to be in studio most of the morning. I believe in the 7 o'clock hour, Nick's coming in, so it'll be great catching up with Mr. Nick Griffin, plus Jess Hooker, the cooker, and Jeff Oskey to wrap up the week with our failed to mention news. Coming up next week, comedians Bert Kreischer and Matt Bronger on tap, as well as, you asked for it, we are bringing him back in studio pretty much all morning. On Wednesday of next week, Derek Stroop going to be back, and hopefully he'll stick around for the Allie Breen segment, because last time that happened, it was quite a treat. Derek, quite straightforward with his information and his knowledge of relationships, and a great stand-up comedian, one of the best. We are locked and loaded with comedians over the next week. So enjoy Nick Griffin on Friday. Come on back, and we'll see how it goes here on Bob and Tom Radio. Good morning, I'm Mark Allison with a look at things you may have missed. The sporting edition. Patrick Mahomes remains on track to start for the Kansas City Chiefs in week one against the Denver Broncos. Two-time MVP has been focused on returning since undergoing knee surgery back in December. Doctors initially thought he might not be ready till October, But Mahomes exceeded expectations in his rehab. He worked the first team throughout training camp, though he hasn't played in any preseason games. And Kirk Cousins, as expected, will be the Raiders' starting quarterback when Las Vegas opens its season at home September 13th against the Miami Dolphins. According to Coach Clint Kubiak, Cousins ran the first team offense nearly the entire preseason. Rookie and number one overall draft pick Fernando Mendoza working mostly with the second unit. Raiders kept three quarterbacks. Aiden O'Connell returns for his fourth season out of Purdue. Running back Ashton Gentry, who suffered an injury in practice August 23rd, could be ready to go in the opener. When asked if he was optimistic that Gentry would be able to play against the Dolphins, a smiling Kubiak said, "Yes." And that's a look at things you may have missed. More of the Bob and Tom Show coming up.
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0: Yes, I have been doing lots of research, and now if you tell me who your favorite band is or what your favorite movie is or even what your favorite book is, I can tell you what you are saying about yourself.
2: Okay, oh. Christy, can we start with you? Do you mind?
5: Christy, right. Favorite band?
6: My favorite movie. Is it Roadhouse? Not Roadhouse. That's okay, the movie Roadhouse. That you can't turn away from.
2: Favorite movie. No.
6: My favorite movie.
5: Yes.
6: Breakfast at Tiffany with Audrey.
5: Are you serious?
6: Yes.
0: Okay. Oh, boy, that's going to be a really mean one for me to start out on. I can tell you what you're saying about yourself is I'm not nearly as cute as I think I am. That's really, that's what that Ouch. Says Ooh. About you. It's awful.
5: It's okay.
6: It's okay.
0: I'm sorry. Not. I hate to start off on such a mean note.
2: I got you. How about your favorite band, Christy?
10: Say Michael Bublé or
6: can
10: whatever.
6: Can I say Maroon 5?
2: Sure.
0: Maroon
2: go ahead.
0: 5? Yeah. Okay. If your favorite band is Maroon 5, what you're saying about yourself is, man, 10% off every purchase? This Gap credit card was the best decision ever.
13: Are the stars out tonight? I don't care if it's cloudy or bright. Because I'm blind.
2: Jeez.
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14: You don't say we didn't warn you. 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
29: Holy
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31: There, take that. Gulp! What have I done?
32: Better go to the airport.
31: One ticket for Chicago. Hello, I'd like one ticket for Los Angeles. I should have checked my frequent flyer miles.
33: Say, aren't you O.J. Simpson?
31: Okay, now remember, don't say I killed somebody. Don't say I killed somebody. Don't say I killed somebody. Don't say I killed him, so what? I was in Chicago, and I didn't kill nobody, if that's what you think.
33: All right, that's it, Simpson. Come on up.
31: Go!
14: Bob and Tom. Well-meaning, but...
34: Yeah, they're all messed up.
14: More than slightly confused.
0: Welcome back to the Bob and Tom Show.
2: Hi, good morning. Did you finish?
35: I can't say where I've been, but...
6: We really? Don't want to go in there?
35: I might have to go into
0: lighter
35: the...
0: lighter because of it?
35: I think I might have to go into the witness protection program. I'm not sure at really? Some point. Yeah.
5: Canary died.
2: Need to make any phone calls?
35: I feel a little better, though.
1: Well, you look better.
35: On the upside. That's nice. Mm-hmm. My head seems smaller.
1: We have a...
2: Yeah, it looks like your
1: good
2: head...
1: cake!
2: It looks like your head collapsed.
3: With us in the studio.
2: Yes.
3: Comedian Tom Rhodes is hanging with us, and comedian Nick Griffin. Mm-hmm. Nick is a good friend of the show and occasionally participates in the Friends of the Bob and Tom Show comedy tour. We're hoping to see Nick a lot next year. Nick has some big television stuff happening, which we probably can't talk about on the radio.
6: Oh,
3: but,
6: jinx it.
35: If I could, cool. Could I jump in here real quick?
13: Please.
35: Nick is a traveling comedian.
2: Yes, I know.
35: And I'm exposed to that lifestyle probably once or twice a month, which I totally volunteer for and I enjoy.
2: Mm-hmm.
35: But being a fellow depressed individual, I know that you spend a lot of time in your hotel room alone examining choices.
2: Yeah.
35: I don't know if this is the proper job for you, Nick. I know in my case, if I didn't have, the show to come back to and live somewhat of a normal life 3 weeks out of the year, I'd probably, or 3 weeks out of the month.
3: I have a question.
35: Yeah.
3: How's this going to help?
35: Hey, what happens when there's a crack in your wall at home? You have to make the crack bigger. And then
3: jump
35: fill
3: out.
35: It in. And then fill it in. No.
6: Make it bigger.
35: You want to patch it and then fill it in. That's right.
3: Nick's been doing this for a long time.
35: Okay.
6: He knows what he's doing.
35: He's been miserable for a long time. That's
3: he's extremely funny.
6: Do you think if you got happy, you'd still be funny?
13: Yes. I don't feel like I'm unhappy. I feel like I live a very...
2: very full life.
13: I can't even say it because it's. I know you guys are going to make fun of it, but I was going to say, I feel like I live a very realistic life.
2: That's so your depression
13: so
2: is
13: it
2: real.
13: Sounds even okay. Stupid, and right. I take it all back. I am depressed.
4: If we got healed, we wouldn't need comedy.
2: That's yeah, right. That's true.
13: I just
3: let me ask you this, Anna. Maybe this will go down funny road. This is basic. When you're in your hotel room, do you turn on the porno channels, or do you just sit there watching the Discovery Channel and watch?
4: I think pornography is a human rights issue. Because it is the exploitation of male loneliness. And it's got to stop.
2: Wait a minute.
4: I'm tired of being exploited.
3: That is an interesting...
35: And now they have,
3: wrong.
35: They have the commercial at the start of the movies. Hey, lonely, want to call a friend? Call 1-800-blah-blah-blah, and then you can call somebody.
3: They have
6: and
3: live?
6: Watch movies together?
35: Yeah, you can watch about? The same movie together in different hotel rooms.
6: No. Wow.
13: What?
35: Yeah.
6: No way.
13: I love that 900 number where you could, for $6 or $8, whatever it is, you can talk to a woman you never get to see. And I could take the $6, buy a Playboy, and stare at a woman I never have to talk to. It's like a much better deal.
3: Nick Griffin.
35: The cake, we have a cake delivered, and it
3: our
35: says...
3: Our friends from Taylor's Bakery
2: yes.
3: brought by a delicious
2: yes.
3: cake.
2: What does it what say? Does it say?
35: Are you smarter than Einstein, Nick?
13: Oh, that's very nice.
35: Question mark.
6: That's very
3: now
6: cute.
3: We should, now we have to explain what that means. Nick Griffin is...
13: divorced.
3: Is our guest.
2: Divorced, yeah.
3: Do you mind?
2: So
13: not
2: you?
13: At all.
2: Mm-hmm.
3: Now, I, we need to explain that you're a man of, you got a great head of hair. That's a real positive. Although you're wearing a cap over it.
13: Well, it was raining out.
2: Come on.
3: Check local listings. If I had hair that great, I'd, be showing it off. And I just have skin on top, but you've got. I'm just looking. You're a good looking guy, right, Christy? Good looking guy. Got a great head of hair. Beautiful. What color are your eyes? Blue eyes over there. You probably could grow any kind of sideburns you wanted. That's kind of nice to have. Did you ever do that? Did you ever through a series of weirdo hirsute?
13: I never did any of that.
2: No, no.
3: Because you've got a pretty heavy beard. You've got it shaved off. You never did like a Fu Manchu.
13: I did nothing. And I don't.
3: Maybe that'd make you happy. Let's grow some like John Lennon sideburns going all the way down. Yeah. Neil Young, maybe 1969.
6: Don't listen to him.
3: These are just things for him to do, Christy.
13: Well, could we all get unanimous on it? I mean,
2: sure.
13: Tom's saying and she's saying don't.
3: She's a naysayer. I'm trying to make you feel.
6: No, because your ideas suck.
35: Yeah, I think right. You're trying to set him up to go, did you see what Nick Griffin did?
13: I can just see it. Yeah. I can't believe he took my advice.
35: You believe that loser?
3: If he had walked in here.
35: What an idiot.
3: If he'd walked in here with sideburns down to
2: you'd have jumped right on him.
3: I would have pissed my pants.
6: See? Yep.
3: I'm trying to give him positive things about his life, though. He's got all these options.
13: I am positive. I'm positive that I will remain as happy as I am now forever. And that's enough for me.
3: I see. Well, let's get the reference on the cake is an interesting one. Do you mind telling about your divorce?
13: No, I got divorced.
1: Congratulations.
13: Thank you. Marriage was difficult. It's hard to be married. Marriage is so hard, Einstein got divorced.
3: See, I didn't know
2: See,
3: that.
2: See, I didn't know that either. That
3: until you told me.
13: Albert Einstein, arguably the most intelligent man who ever lived, got divorced. They should tell you that before you get married. Shouldn't be, do you love her? Do you want to spend the rest of your life with her? It should be, do you think you're smarter than Einstein?
2: Which is so true.
7: True enough.
13: Have you... Oh, I guess I'll have to direct this. I don't. Are you married? Too?
35: I am married. Yes.
13: Okay. Okay. Well, then I'll have to direct this towards because I know Bob's married, right?
2: I am married. Yes.
6: Tom
2: indeed.
6: And I are
2: very
6: not
2: happily married.
13: Have you in your head, both of you, thought it's just I'm not going to even try that anymore?
6: Oh yeah.
13: Not marriage, but just even like completely
35: investing yourself into someone.
13: I really feel like I'm very close to it, and it's not because I've had horrible girlfriends or anything. I just it's exhausting to me.
3: Really?
13: Yeah, I find it very distracting.
3: Distracting from what? I mean, being obsessed with how miserable you
13: yes.
3: are all the time.
13: Mm-hmm. I feel like it gets in the way of my.
2: It adds to your.
13: No,
2: misery,
13: it just seems exhausting to be in a relationship and to try and make it work. And
35: well, you've said that before, Tom. That special events, birthdays. Holidays are just more opportunities for you to
3: fail.
35: To fail
13: right.
35: someone.
13: I have a hard yourself, time failure and disappointment.
3: Hmm. Particularly things like gift giving can always be a problem. I agree with
2: I
3: that.
2: I love giving gifts.
3: And Bob, you're the king.
6: Bob,
3: you're the best
6: you're
3: at
6: the,
3: it.
2: I do.
13: Are you good at giving gifts?
2: Oh, yeah, I love it.
6: The exception to every rule.
2: I love it.
3: Now, Nick, you mentioned the one failed marriage. Have there been a series of failures here, or is this just the main one?
13: No, it's generally the main one. I've only been in a couple really serious relationships. I've had a innumerable, four dates and out.
3: Mm-hmm. Uh-huh. What's the pitch when you first go in?
6: Out?
3: Do you have a?
13: I try
3: Did you
13: to
3: like
13: keep
3: my
13: everything.
3: Set?
13: Yeah, that's about it. I don't. But since my divorce, I've told women right up front, I have no. Time for a serious relationship. I am emotionally stunted. I don't like pretending that I can do a better job than what you're seeing right now.
35: So what do you...
13: If you like dinner and a movie, I'm your man.
2: Uh-huh.
35: So do you like... Is your question... You wouldn't want to go out with me, would you? Or one of those? Or how do you approach it all?
13: You're 40. If you meet someone... Between 30 and 45, they've been pre-disappointed, you hope. So you don't feel like you're going to take them down too far.
2: Yeah. Uh-huh.
3: Well, we're hanging out with Nick Griffin, Tom Rhodes. Tom, any successful relationships in your...
13: Tom seems like he's
2: had a career.
3: You said you were in love before. You just out there on your own?
1: Yeah. Mm-hmm.
2: Taking it easy.
1: Yeah. One failure after another.
2: Mm-hmm.
1: No, but at least I have exotic failures.
2: Yes, you do.
1: Yeah.
2: International.
6: Kenya,
2: international failures.
35: You haven't failed anyone internationally.
1: No,
35: have you?
1: Yeah, like the Dutch girl that I was that I moved to Holland for. There was a lot of cultural differences she didn't understand, like me having sex with other women on the road.
6: Yeah. I don't think that's a cultural difference.
13: Translation.
2: Yeah, that seems to be worldwide.
6: That is a worldwide. Yeah.
1: No. I want to.
6: That's a gender difference.
1: Now it's the way of my people, baby.
35: That's right, baby. You're trying to make me not be me.
6: Gender difference.
3: Now, Tom was saying that he started smoking again, Tom Rhodes. Nick, not a smoker.
13: I quit about 8 months ago.
3: Yeah.
13: I was a smoker, yeah.
3: Mm-hmm. Now, in your dating relationships, if you were to fill out one of those Match.com things, would you prefer a non-smoker?
13: Who would do that? That would be so desperate.
3: I can't see you.
2: What's your screen name?
13: Have you seen? What's that?
3: Are you okay with women who smoke?
13: Yeah, I don't have a problem with that. I'm going to have so many things that they're not going to like. I really feel I'm not.
35: Smoking
13: is
35: a tinkle in the old ocean.
3: Sure. She smokes. She's an arsonist.
35: Yeah.
3: Okay.
35: Whatever.
2: It's okay. Yeah.
35: We've all got problems. Serial killer.
13: Fine. I don't have a lot of hang-ups. I think it would be difficult for me to date someone who's really into politics.
3: Mm-hmm. Yeah, I agree.
2: Don't like arguing about politics.
13: I don't like arguing about politics or religion or I just don't really care. I don't think that there's much to say anymore. Yeah. I got excited for a while and I would get upset with the administration now, but I don't really know anything.
35: If Nick and I went to lunch, the restaurant would explode.
2: Would it really?
35: If we would just sit there and talk.
2: Yeah, really? I think they need extra.
13: I'm trying to train myself not to care about politics or religion. I just think it's all a waste of time.
1: That's a good policy.
35: I wish I had a nickel for every time, during the day, I say, what's the point?
7: What's the point?
35: Whatever.
3: This is getting really depressing.
13: Yeah. No, I'm not trying to be depressing. I'm trying to.
2: I'm normally a happy guy, but.
7: Let's take cake.
13: I will. I have this long ride home now, and I'm going to feel like I disappointed everybody.
35: Do you ever sit around and
2: don't feel that way? You did.
13: Don't speculate.
35: You ever sit around and ask yourself, where were you before you were born? I do that all the time.
7: What?
35: Like in the 1940s. Where was I?
2: I don't know. Where were you?
7: I don't know.
2: In a Kleenex somewhere.
35: I was in heaven dancing on clouds.
7: You were
35: with
7: in
35: angels.
7: Heaven waiting.
35: That's right, you stupid fool.
7: The hell's your problem?
3: We're going to take a break now and come right back. Comedian Nick Griffin, comedian Tom Rhodes. 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
20: 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And Pabst Blue Ribbon's been awfully good to me.

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I'm built like a Jim Walter home. And old Milwaukee's been awfully good to me. Yeah, I used to be a lean 175. Now I'm way over 3. 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

0: to lose a few. 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Yeah, but I couldn't touch my knees if I was sweating to the oldies. And old Milwaukee's been awfully good to me. Yeah, Pabst Blue Ribbon's been awfully good to me. Yeah, Yeast in General's been awfully good to me.
1: I mean, why the penis and the breast? Those are the only two body parts we're crazy about getting as big as we can get them, right?
2: Although some people are doing the
3: buttocks.
2: The buttocks
1: what?
2: Implants.
1: Yeah. Buttocks implants. Yeah. That's new.
2: Yeah, it is.
1: Normally you don't.
4: Well, then they sell panties with inserts in them. Yeah. And underwear for men with inserts in them.
1: See, that's...
2: Wow.
3: No, I assume you haven't had any plastic surgery of any kind.
2: No.
1: I had an idea.
5: Why do you assume
2: if so,
5: that?
2: You should sue.
5: because if the doctors arrived at that,
6: you should have seen the before.
3: Oh, wow. Yeah. Unless your nose was shaped like a penis before, you really...
6: This isn't an uptick.
3: They could have done it a little bit better. We're going to take a break.
5: Phil is one of our friends.
2: Let him defend himself.
3: No, that was on Bob. That one was on Bob.
7: There was this bass player. And he was sitting in a bar just getting really, really drunk. He was mad at the world.
5: Yeah.
7: He had been fired from his latest job, mad at everyone, just angry, drinking. So he leaves the bar. He's very, very drunk. He's walking down the street. And across the street is a nun walking the other direction.
2: Mm-hmm.
7: Well, bass player runs across the street, knocks her down, and just starts kicking her and hitting her and going crazy.
2: A drunk bass player.
7: A drunk bass player. And he looks down and says, "You're not so tough now, are you, Batman?"
3: This is why we get mail. That's it for our show. Based on
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0: Her eyes take in his reflection off the hood. She grips her rosary tight with guilt and stares down at her socks. Her mind protects her vows with God, but her body picks the locks. He bends to check the fan belt. Her nipples say hello. Her eyes climb up his leather chaps like a snail with vertigo. She shakes her head and shuts her eyes. Her legs start feeling funny. Lord, she says, for work like this, I'm making lousy money. He shuts the hood. My name is Snake. I'm wanted in 5 states. She says, Snake, you're my forbidden fruit, and I need a little taste. The kids look on in disbelief. The kiss is slow, then faster. Cheering rocks the school bus. So she says, Snake, let's ditch these bastards. As they left, the kids screamed no. She turned around and waved. Her next confession killed a priest and lasted 7 days. For years, the scandal rocked the church, but she rebuilt their trust. She still teaches Sunday school, but she doesn't drive the bus.
1: Thanks for listening. Want to try watching? Want more?
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3: This is the Bob and Tom Show. Good morning.
4: Hey, hi. Thanks very much for joining us this morning. We have Chick McGee across the way at the Bob and Tom Sports Desk. We have sportsman, former state champion wrestler, comedian Greg Warren here with us. Also, we have Christy Lee with a couple of quick news stories. Did you have the one about the funeral thing?
5: Mm-hmm. You want to do that?
4: Is the one from Spartanburg?
5: From Spartanburg? No, I had the one from Ireland where you can watch the funerals.
4: Well, here, let me.
5: Internet?
4: Oh, wow.
5: You want to do that one first?
4: No, that's because that's worse than this one.
5: Oh, okay.
4: This is a Dateline, Spartanburg, South Carolina. A drive-in funeral parlor has opened, allowing mourners to view the dead in coffins without having to get out of their cars. The funeral parlor's undertakers put open caskets by the windows so grieving family and friends can slowly drive past and pay their respects.
3: You don't want to talk to the family. You just want to see a dead body. Is that it?
4: Yeah, they give out bumper stickers. Honk if you loved grandpa.
5: The whole purpose of this was for the, family.
3: You go in and talk to the family. You don't just go in and
4: isn't that
3: drive up.
4: Isn't that crazy?
3: Window.
6: That's true. Yeah, that's stupid. Awful.
4: Spartanburg, well, it's a little, South Carolina.
5: That's how detached we're becoming from each other.
7: Honk
5: I hate
7: if
5: that.
7: You love grandpa. Mm-hmm.
5: God, people, come on.
4: Loved.
3: Love. Yes.
5: Put the video games down and hug.
6: So now is there in a drive-thru that you think that something would get messed up too, like, you know, there would have to be some sort of mistake.
5: Wrong guy.
6: Yeah.
3: So do they have one of the family members on the drive-thru window with the headset?
5: Hello. Hi. Well, welcome to the funeral home.
7: Hi, what's your name?
3: How are you?
7: Oh, yeah. Smith, that's plot 42. Yeah.
4: Mm-hmm. Maybe
5: you're lane 3.
4: Maybe it'd be like the bank where they have the different lanes and
7: there you go.
4: If you'd like to sign the guest book, we'll send it through that vacuum tube thing.
5: Well, on a related note, in Ireland, they bury people quickly, and now they're harnessing the speed of the internet to help families grieve across the globe. A Northern Ireland mortuary director has launched a pioneering service of broadcasting funerals on its website for mourners too distant, ill, or busy to make it in person. It's apparently the first of its kind worldwide, according to Jim Clark of Clark & Son Undertakers in a Belfast suburb. We have one camera to give you the perspective of the minister looking out to the congregation, one showing the hearse and the mourners outside, and one that looks like you're sitting amidst the mourners. The family-owned firm, founded in 1918 by Clark's grandfather, began experimenting with streaming audio and video of funeral services 2 years ago at its other mortuary and chapel in another nearby suburb.
3: Okay. Well, to each his own, I guess.
4: I suppose if someone can't be there, do they have a casket cam?
5: You mean one from the casket?
3: You mean one that looks at the mourners from the casket?
5: No.
3: Is that what you're saying?
4: No, one inside.
3: Now, they have dirt cam while you're watching dirt being thrown onto the casket.
4: It sounds like it's a
5: now
4: five.
5: It's
7: you mean actually inside the casket?
5: Now it's a bit.
4: It's like a five. It's like a 5 camera shoot. They've got a director.
7: Oh, boy.
3: Man.
4: I think I don't know.
3: Eventually everything will be broadcast over the internet, so you don't have to ever leave your house.
5: I know, that's what I'm saying. We've become so disassociated. Mm-hmm.
4: But

0: drive-through funeral home. That just seems crazy.
1: It does. They have drive-through churches. They have all kinds of weird things.
2: Weddings, yeah. Yeah. Don't they?
0: Yeah. What?
3: Drive-through weddings, yeah.
4: Sure.
2: Vegas, yeah.
3: Sure.
1: Drive pull up in the car.
0: The bride and groom don't even get out of the car.
1: Say your I do's, move on.
2: Mm-hmm. Yeah.
1: You know. Driving in between casinos, you got to.
0: So
1: do
0: it's
1: something.
0: Like a car wash.
3: The guy. No, this seems like it'd be perfect for you.
0: The guy you're flags so, you in. Put your car in neutral.
3: No, you're
1: this does seem something like right up your alley.
3: You're
1: Tom,
3: so busy.
1: You
3: I
1: have
3: mean,
1: no
3: you
1: time.
3: Could,
1: to stop.
3: You could be on the phone on your way to pick up Charlie and get married. Go.
0: The
3: get
0: only
3: some
0: thing
3: lunch.
0: I do in drive-throughs is car wash.
3: The only thing you do in drive-throughs is stay in the car. Car
1: do you,
3: washes.
1: Yeah. You don't use a drive-through for a quick cup of coffee.
0: Not if I can help it.
1: I see.
2: Yeah. I'm with you on that.
0: Although it's starting to irritate me when you go into a place like, say, a Starbucks, and you're in there, standing there, and the person at the drive-thru is getting the priority service. That's incredibly
2: annoying. Oh, yeah.
0: Hey, I'm right here. Hey.
2: Hello. It's like when they answer the phone when you're somewhere, you know, and they're talking. Who are you talking to?
0: Yeah, I'm right here.
2: Yeah.
0: Oh, excuse me. Obviously, this is some random phone call, but it's a bigger priority than you.
2: I don't like the name at Starbucks either, the thing where they want your name.
0: Well, ask,
4: oh, yeah.
0: What's your name?
1: They ask your name.
2: Oh, the large Earl Grey tea. Okay, what's your name? You know what? How about number five? I like that system a lot better. My name is the guy that wants tea. Your name's the guy that's going to make tea. And that's as far as this relationship's really going to go.
0: If you don't give him your
1: don't
0: name.
1: You wanna do, don't you do the old Jack Mahogoff? You don't do that one?
2: I haven't done that in a while.
1: Make them
2: I did
1: yell
2: in
1: it
2: high
1: out.
2: School, Bob.
1: Make them yell it out. Come on.
4: Welcome to my world, Greg.
1: Come on.
2: Bend your keen off.
1: I'm huge ass. Benedict.
0: Mr. Jerkinoff.
1: Come on. If they're gonna
2: ask you got
1: name.
2: Coffee for Jerkinoff.
1: Uh-huh. Benedict. Heck yeah.
3: Benedict. Yeah, I think I'm broken. Hello.
2: Uh-huh. Hugh Jorgen.
4: Please make a different name.
0: These are all classics.
4: What's your Pope's name now?
2: Philip McCrevis.
4: Yeah, Pope Benedict.
0: Oh, by the way, I don't know if you've noticed this, but your new Pope is not getting any publicity.
1: No, he's not.
4: He's quiet.
1: Yeah.
4: He doesn't need publicity.
0: The last guy was like
1: he was
0: Bon
1: everywhere.
0: Jovi.
4: I know.
0: He was the rock star Pope, and this guy is really
2: he's
0: under the radar.
2: He's a new publicist.
1: Mm-hmm. Yeah, he needs something.
0: He's got to get the guy that handles Britney Spears. She gets publicity.
2: A lot. Yeah,
1: well, what they need to do is... If
4: he needs to go to rehab.
1: If they're going
4: to
1: do this right.
0: See, that's it. If the Pope checks into rehab, checks out, shaves his head...
2: Through the roof, if that happens.
0: Gets out of a limo without any underwear on. Wait a minute. I don't want to see that. I'm sorry.
3: On a throne of boys.
1: Well, see, you need a Pope that's young. You don't...
4: I don't do that, Bob.
1: Well, you should.
4: Well, that's because...
1: That way you can be your pope for a long time. You don't get a pope that's 78 and you're going, well, he's going to be pope for a year or two.
4: But see, it's a gamble. If you get a young guy and he's not very good, you're stuck with him.
1: No, I'm sure you can throw a pope out.
4: No.
1: You can't?
4: Well, it can't be done.
1: Catholic Church can do anything they want.
3: No, what if they become addled and make it holy to wear beanies and a propeller?
0: That happened last time. They
4: John Paul was pretty.
1: He was.
0: Now,
2: was that the propeller?
1: Yeah.
0: I just found this story on the internet. I'd heard about it this morning, and here's the story. Sylvester Stallone.
4: Yeah.
1: Oh, the steroids.
0: Mm-hmm. Was stopped going into Australia, and they hadn't indicated what the charges were until I guess just overnight. And it says, Sylvester Stallone has been charged with trying to bring vials of a muscle-building hormone into Australia where it is restricted. Lawyers for Stallone, the 60-year-old star of Rocky and Rambo, was represented in a Sydney court on Tuesday where he faces a charge of importing a banned substance.
1: Mm-hmm.
3: There's also some dispute about how old he is, actually.
0: Well,
4: he says he turned 61 in July.
0: Well. The maximum penalty for bringing whatever this stuff is into Australia is $86,000 and 5 years in prison.
3: And prison time. Mm.
0: So we may be seeing a film a few years down the road from now called Fist Down Under.
1: Maybe.
0: Sylvester Stallone returns. And
3: he did make a movie called Fist. It was about the unions.
0: Sure, he made Fist and Paradise Alley right after Rocky.
4: He made one about arm wrestling.
2: Yeah,
3: over the top.
2: Trucking and arm wrestling.
0: But his first big films after Rocky were Paradise Alley.
3: Paradise Alley, I think, was right after, and then Fist. Yeah, but I don't know if anybody.
2: So if he has, if he gets convicted of steroids, is there going to be an asterisk next to the championships?
1: With I think so. I think there will be
0: next to the Academy Award. There'll be a little some of the stuff is legal, some places illegal. It's very. I'm getting confused.
4: Bodybuilders use the drug to improve size and strength, but can also be prescribed for anti-aging therapies, according to steroid.com.
1: If you're going to Australia to promote your movie, do you really need steroids?
3: Oh, yeah.
4: Well, I think once you're on them, if you quit, you have to keep going.
1: Do you shrivel
4: don't
1: up
4: you?
1: And die? Is that what happens?
0: I don't know. No, that just happens to your testicles.
1: Okay. So well, good luck to slide.
0: I don't want to be, following sports now, you have to be a chemist.
4: Yeah.
0: What's going on?
3: Greg, you got a glimpse of that, the wrestling in college. Do you know no steroids?
2: No,
3: you?
2: No.
3: But
2: no.
3: What, did you know of anybody?
1: Chick. Look,
3: he doesn't have
1: look
3: to
1: at
3: say.
1: The internet. Look at the internet. Look at the picture
2: look at, look
1: on our homepage.
2: Picture.
1: Go to bobandtom.com. Oh, yeah. Look at that picture. Tell me there's steroid use.
2: Obviously, I did a few. In that picture, I did some.
3: Dude, you're roided out right now.
0: We have a picture of Greg Warren as a what looks like about a fourth or fifth grade wrestler. Yeah. Greg, of course, was a state champion. How'd you do in college as a wrestler?
2: All-American my senior year.
0: That's pretty good.
2: Yeah, it's good.
0: But what was your weight class?
2: 158. Yeah.
0: That's very good.
1: Yeah, been a while since you've been there, huh?
0: Didn't you
2: tell Bob? Yeah, matter of fact, it has. Yeah.
0: Didn't you tell me that?
2: What's your weight class, Bob?
1: I'm in the, I'm 158.
2: I hadn't been on a scale since college.
0: Good for you. You're very fit.
2: Not according to Bob.
3: Don't you have every now and then you'll just go crazy on some cookies?
2: I do too. I'll buy them like late at night. Mm-hmm. I know what I'm doing, okay? I know I'm going overboard. I'll go buy like five things of Oreos mm-hmm. and the Oreo ice cream and then shove the cookies into the Oreo ice cream because they don't put enough in there.
3: Right.
2: And the thing is, like, when you're buying them, you don't want to talk to anybody when you're going on one of those binges. You just want to go home, eat your cookies by yourself in the dark.
3: Right.
2: You don't want to talk to Shannon, the little checkout girl with the name tag, right? But Shannon always has some sort of cute comment for me, right? Ooh, somebody's hungry. You shut your whore mouth, Shannon. Nobody asked you, Shannon. I paid for these cookies, right? Now, crackheads don't have to deal with that when they're buying their bad habit, do they? It's like, ooh, somebody likes crack. No, there's a mutual respect between the crack dealer and the crackhead, Shannon. I hate Shannon. I do.
4: I get hungry.
1: Shut your whore mouth.
2: Shut your whore mouth, Shannon.
1: Wow.
2: I just get hungry.
1: Yeah, happens.
0: I think everybody.
1: You know, there is nothing better than buying a big old thing of Oreos and just plowing right through them. Oh,
0: we could do a whole show just taking phone calls about what your favorite binge is, food wise.
2: Yeah. Well, I like the mm-hmm. when have you seen the Oreos where they dunk them in the chocolate, like the chocolate covered Oreos?
3: Oh, yeah, chocolate covered Oreos. Yeah, they have chocolate covered Oreos and white chocolate covered
2: Oreos.
0: Yeah. I think it's great that our culture is going to be. It's going to be recognized. Well, who can forget? In the
4: fattest
0: first part of the millennium, they developed deep fried Twinkies.
1: They
0: actually found something that had more fat in it than raw lard with butter on it. But hey, but we all.
4: What
0: go
4: do you
0: over
4: binge on?
1: You know, it's a good. You know what a great snack is? Cheetos and M&M's.
2: Yeah.
1: Oh.
2: Yeah. I've done that.
4: Now, I like popcorn and M&M's together.
1: Oh, that's
0: now, see, cool. Weird snacks is a whole different realm.
3: Yeah. Now,
0: for me, weird snacks, tuna fish and potato chips.
2: Yeah.
0: A great combination. You dunk your chip into the tuna fish. Try
3: Fritos. What? Fritos and chicken salad.
1: Oh,
0: that's great.
3: Bob turned me on to that. Whoa. I can't get an app.
1: Absolutely.
0: Fritos and chocolate chips. Apples and chicken salad, very good. But see, the things
3: Apples aren't binge food.
2: No, God, are you kidding
3: queer bait? Apples.
2: Just call them a queer bait?
3: You know what
2: bait?
3: I Tom, like Tom. To really binge out on are apples and grapes. What are you, Christy? What are you and Christy get together?
2: I like to get crazy and throw in a pear every now and then.
3: Oh, born to be wild.
4: I think if I were to binge, it would be a whole bag of, like, the little bag of dark M&M's, the dark chocolate M&M's.
2: Well, you know what they don't have? That you know what they had for a while was a dark chocolate peanut M&M's, and they don't have them anymore.
4: Really?
2: It was like, it was out for like 2 months a couple years ago. Now,
3: you know what? The government knew. They were too good. The government's hoarding them along with the water-powered car.
0: You know who's got them all?
2: Who?
0: Cheney.
2: Is that?
4: Yep. Yeah. Dick Cheney. Let's blame him. Yeah,
5: Halliburton.
0: They're moving to Dubai.
3: Halliburton slash Mars. That's right.
0: Building a place
3: Mars,
0: for Cheney.
3: Mars Incorporated.
0: Our guest, we'll return to this topic. Our guest is comedian Greg Warren, former state champ, high school wrestler, all-American college wrestler, and an all-American great comedian and a good friend of the show. But you have raised a good topic. Which is what
1: snack
0: we
1: foods.
0: And when we come back, we have a special tribute. Oh, pizza.
1: Pizza's not a snack food.
4: That's a binge food.
1: That's a full meal.
0: Pizza's on the food triangle, right? Is one of the key ingredients to
1: Yeah. Yeah, you have your meats, right. Your dairy, and your pizza.
0: No one's ever unhappy eating pizza.
4: Nope.
2: No.
0: You never see anybody going, boy, I don't want to eat this pizza. I hate life.
1: Unless someone orders a pizza with pineapple on it.
0: I agree. See, I don't believe in too many federal
3: laws.
0: Gee,
3: I wonder.
0: That should be one of them.
3: I wonder who among us likes pineapple on their pizza.
4: I don't care for pineapple on my pizza.
1: I know, but I'll bet you order some very odd toppings on your pizza.
3: I think Greg's helped us this morning. Why don't you shut your whore mouth?
2: I did not say that, Christy. Oh, I did not say that.
3: Greg, open the door.
0: Christy, don't think of that as a joke. Think of it as your new BMW.
4: Use one of those.
0: Your Honor, I'd like to. All I want from him is a BMW, then I'll drop the lawsuit.
4: What was it yesterday? That's two in a row.
1: It is.
0: Mayor of Splitville. Excuse me. We don't need to underscore your stupidity. We're going to take.
3: What do you mean? Have you been sitting in the same room I've been for 20 years? I think that's what we do.
1: I think it is.
0: We have to take a break. I'm going to go have some potato chips and tuna fish.
1: All right.
0: And come right back.
3: I'm going to massage Christy.
0: One more quick thing. Comedian Greg Warren is at Penguins in Bettendorf, Iowa, coming up this Thursday through Saturday. Be right back. It's the Bob and Tom Show.
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13: Writer's block, writer's block, writer's block, that's what I've got. You think I'm kidding, but I'm not. I've got writer's block.
14: Yes, he's got writer's block.
13: Writer's block, yes, I know. This is where the joke should go. Is there a joke there?
14: Nope.
13: I've got writer's block.

0: writer's block. It's not fair. I'm sitting in my lucky chair. I can't find Bunny anywhere because I've got writer's block.
1: Yes, he's got writer's block.
0: Toot a horn. Ring a bell. Toot a horn again. I can't write a joke.
1: You sure can't write a joke.
0: Writer's block, writer's block. That's my song, that's all I've got. And you aren't getting diddly squat because you really messed up this year. I stole that line.

0: 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Yeah.
1: Yay.
2: They don't say we didn't warn you.
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4: Hello once again, and thanks for hanging out with us. We have Christy Lee at the news desk.
5: That's hello.
4: Chicken McGee across the way at Sports Control. Comedian Dwight Slade from Portland, Oregon, over there in the interview loft, along with Southern California's own James P. Connolly.
6: Not on the loft, on the stoop.
1: That's right.
4: Yeah, and we're discussing James P.'s brand new son, first child, Parker James.
6: Yes, my replacement is here, everybody.
1: That's right.
6: The new, the pod. He came out of the pod.
7: Now, when did you get married?
6: I was married in 2006.
7: Okay. See, because I've thought about having another baby.
1: Oh, really?
5: Have you?
7: Yeah. I'm looking for, who, is there a man who's in middle age has had a young child?
4: How's it going?
8: Well, wait a minute.
6: Wait a minute.
4: Chick said it best when he said, what I did is, essentially, I had my own grandchild. Skipping the middleman. Great idea.
8: You can't tell the quality of someone's character nowadays, so why just cut that out? You be in charge of your grandkids.
6: That's what the technology is all about.
0: But Dwight, you enjoyed being a father. And
7: I did.
0: You liked the little babies, huh?
7: I'm hearing this conversation, and it's reminding me
0: of how much fun you had.
7: Yeah, and also, I've raised two children to practical adulthood. My daughter, 22, moved in with her boyfriend recently. I mean, that's...
0: Well, that had to be
7: gone.
0: A big one for you.
7: Yes, and people always go, what's it like to have your daughter, you know, go out? And it's like, well, you know what? The opposite is worse. You know, I'm happy she's found a man because the opposite, that conversation is worse. No boys like you. No men are enjoy you. No. That, you know what? That mustache can be bleached. Don't worry.
0: Yeah,
7: but
0: I miss
7: having
0: a baby.
7: Those days. And I think I could do a really great job now.
4: This time.
7: I was at, what do you think about it?
4: So this would be like child point two, whatever.
7: You can be an adult dad
5: like this one.
7: But was it sort of like when you got into it, was it miserable or were you?
4: Oh, no, it's a blast.
7: Now try that again with some sincerity.
4: No, I have a great time. I don't talk about my little girl too much in the evening.
7: No,
4: it gets boring for people, but I want it's the greatest.
7: But
5: he doesn't have the wife or the, you know, he's got the, he did it all.
4: Yeah, I didn't really
5: way.
4: Do it the traditional way.
0: Yeah. Yeah.
4: You're a non-traditional guy. You're like me.
5: You know,
6: you're a hipster. Dad.
5: Baby mama.
4: Yeah, there we go. Hipster dad.
5: House.
4: That's
6: unconventional. Yeah.
4: You'd be a great dad again. Now, do you have any volunteer women? I mean, I'm sure you.
7: Well, I
4: good looking guy.
0: That's
4: you could
0: the tough part.
4: Probably.
5: Is the gal you're seeing younger?
7: No, she's not. So
5: well, that would be difficult.
7: Yeah, I know. And so it's something in the back of my
4: head. You gotta dump her and you know, go fishing again.
0: Say, this Christmas, you take her on a trip and come home with a China baby.
1: Yes.
6: Now them China babies.
8: See, this is one thing we've always said on your yourself one of them China babies.
6: And you know, best place to get them?
0: China.
6: Because you don't want to get them in Chinatown. They're probably not made in China.
5: Mm-hmm.
0: Yeah.
7: I cannot outsource manufacturing to China anymore.
0: All right, there you
7: I'm
0: go.
7: I'm just sorry. Mm-hmm. I'm a union man down on the core.
4: Now, what about... are you living in an apartment in Portland, or are you...
7: No, I live... I just moved into the suburbs, actually.
4: Really? Oh, that's new.
7: Well, I moved from my old house, and I had a huge garage sale when you were talking about buying things for your kids.
0: Right.
7: I had no idea how much crap I had...
0: Wow.
7: When I emptied out this house, someone actually stopped the car and go, "Did you guys own a toy store? What's all that Barbie stuff?"
0: Oh boy!
7: And so I will never have another garage sale. That's out of the question. You know, because there's a whole culture out there that will show up at your house 10 minutes before you ever want to see these people. Do you have books? Do you have Legos?
0: Uh-huh.
7: And
0: So.
7: But I moved in the suburbs. I've never been in the suburbs before. I've always been a city person, and it's an interesting world. You know, there's no problems in the
0: suburbia.
7: No, nothing at all. Yes, where's the Starbucks? It's in my basement. Come on in.
0: It's right here.
7: We have it there. And I was talking to one lady, my neighbor, and she goes, "Oh, we used to have a Camry, but we got a bigger one for our dogs." I go, "You bought a car for your dogs?" Yes, and they love it. What are they driving it? They're dogs.
0: Yeah.
7: They drink from the toilet. They eat cat poop. They're happy to be out of the house.
4: And everything you keep bringing up, I'm guilty of. You know?
5: Oh, yeah.
4: the record.
5: Mm-hmm.
7: My neighbor, though, I moved in, and then promptly 3 months later, my neighbor across the street, who I don't know because he's one of those busybody neighbors with, you know, he's out there, he's got a perfect lawn. shorts, black socks, hard shoes out there vacuuming his roses.
0: Yeah. Uh-huh.
4: No, that's not me. No,
0: Tom wears white socks.
4: I hire out.
6: And he's got begonias, not roses.
8: He has some Filipino lad doing that.
5: Yeah, he has a gardener guy.
4: I have no idea what ethnicity they are.
8: Right. But they are. Okay. They are. All I know is
0: I've never met the man.
8: They're non-white. That's all I know. After you go non-white, really, there's no.
6: Why delineate after that? I'd rather have a scotch and stand in a circle with my friends. That's what I'd rather do.
0: I don't know what happened.
6: Let's go non-white.
4: Sorry, Dwight. Just kidding, of course.
5: So your busybody neighbor.
7: Yes.
4: Thank you.
7: He fell off his ladder.
0: Ooh. Oh, no.
7: And it was the funniest thing I've ever seen in my life. I don't know this guy because that's another thing about the suburbs. You don't really know people around you. You just stare at them through your mini blinds.
9: What the hell is he doing over there? Yeah. He's trying to make me look bad with his lawn. If he looks over here, I'll kick his ass.
4: Oh, he's looking. Now, do you cut your own lawn?
7: So I do, yeah. I do do my own landscaping. Yes, I do.
8: How quaint, right?
6: Landscaping.
7: Yeah, I know.
4: Well, no, I mean, you're gone a lot.
7: But I'm getting one of them China babies, so it's not like...
0: So why not? He'll be a great gardener.
7: I'm not.
4: It goes without saying.
8: Hard worker.
5: No, it will possibly be a girl.
4: Oh, good point.
0: That's right.
4: That goes without saying also.
0: Right. Good point.
7: I'm not saying my lawn looks good. Probably that's why this guy won't talk to me. But, I mean, he's up there on his ladder, and I don't know a lot about ladders or geometry, but he's putting caulking on his chimney, which is sealant.
0: Right.
7: He's up there, and he's leaning over. I'm thinking to myself, why is he leaning over so far? His ladder doesn't look right. I don't know a lot about ladders or geometry, but it appears to be an obtuse angle.
0: Right.
7: And as I'm watching, he just, whoop, goes over.
0: Oh, my.
7: And my response, I swear, is, oh, my God. He fell off his ladder. I got to call 911. Can you get down here? This idiot fell off his ladder. No, I'm not laughing. I'm upset. He's a friend of mine. Is he breathing? Hold on a second.
9: No, I can't see out the mini blind. I can see a foot in a bush. Please remove the body.
7: He's lowering property values 25%.
0: Wow.
4: So you're serious about this having a new kid thing, huh?
7: I wouldn't mind having a baby.
0: No kidding.
6: Well, you know, mine's pretty fresh. 7 weeks.
7: Is it really?
6: Yeah, it's hardly
0: not
6: used.
0: For sale.
6: No, it's no. I'm not selling. I'm just saying it's a good model.
8: Nonsense. Everyone has their price.
6: I trade you for one of them China babies.
4: Now, James, we were discussing this off the air. I made the point that you want to be prepared. You want in your car. You want to have a an extra baby kit with. Lots of you can never have enough baby wipes.
0: What's a baby kit?
4: Baby wipes, Bob.
6: It's the things you need to build a baby.
4: And cases with baby wipes.
0: Baby Legos.
6: Baby Legos.
5: I still use baby wipes.
4: You will be in a restaurant with your baby, and your baby will suddenly release twice its body weight in some kind of. Fecality explosion.
5: We know what babies do.
8: Wait till the fun starts and it goes up their back.
0: I'll never forget that.
4: Have enough baby wipes.
5: You got to have an extra set of clothes.
0: I will never forget that day.
4: Also, if you ever have to borrow a diaper, I mean, I've had to every once in a while, years, and you get the one and it's the wrong size. You got to kind of duct tape it in there and. You want to have lots of extra stuff.
8: I'm starting
0: so you need baby wipes and duct tape.
8: Baby wipes, duct tape.
4: Baby wipes, duct tape.
6: Baseball bat.
8: Diapers.
4: Extra
8: shovel.
4: Diapers. You have to have at least one extra outfit, Colin no matter what.
6: I always carry an extra outfit for myself.
4: Well, you may need one for yourself, actually.
5: Yeah, that's
6: well, the kid
5: true.
6: Will need one,
5: another
6: too.
5: Shirt.
4: Oh, okay. No, because you'll be holding the baby up when the explosive diarrhea happens on your white shirt and tie it.
8: Or you hold him up when they're vomiting.
5: Spit up on you. Yeah.
4: You think I'm kidding. Right now, in my car, I always have a change of clothes. Just in case.
5: Well, you always have a change of clothes everywhere you go.
4: Just in case.
5: Just in case.
8: Change of
0: in case of what?
8: A roll of aluminum foil.
0: What?
5: Because look at his life. You never know what he's going to encounter.
4: In my office right now, I have 25 shirts.
0: Really?
5: He's already changed his shirt once today.
4: Serious.
5: He came in
0: with haven't you?
4: I've already changed shirts today.
0: You realize Tom is the chair of radio.
8: I know.
0: It's a nonstop costume change here.
8: I know you said that to make it sound.
6: That's why I wore this shirt today. I want to dress up to Tom's level.
8: I'm sure you thought it was going to sound like an achievement, but it sounds like insanity. Okay? When you say I have 25 shirts
5: you are insane.
4: In my office, just in case.
8: I know.
0: Just
8: you
0: in case.
4: Like to change.
5: How many outfits do you go through a day? Because you've got Pilates,
0: you know,
5: and swimming.
0: I wouldn't call them outfits.
8: I would.
5: Honestly. I would.
8: I would with them. Yeah.
4: By the way, for those that listen to the show closely, I did acquire a bathing cap yesterday. Thank you.
8: Incredible.
4: We'll talk about that when we come back.
0: That.
4: It does not have flowers on it.
0: That's too bad.
4: It's very black and very macho.
5: You got a black bathing cap?
4: Yeah, of course.
0: Are you kidding me?
4: It's in my car.
0: You're going to look like a dumbbell in the water. Well, you do anyhow.
6: Yeah, you have 25 bathing caps in his office right now, too.
8: What about pants? You have pants? You have 25 shirts? What about a pair of pants? You have an extra pair of pants?
4: In my car, I do.
7: He has a roll of lead sheeting in his office.
0: He's right, you know.
2: Bob and Tom. If God didn't want you to listen, he wouldn't have given you ears. Ladies and gentlemen, Bob and Tom.
10: 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What does it even mean?
11: 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Some you could just discard. 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

What's that sticking in his nostril? Which one is Ozzy? What's that funny smell in here?

0: Ladies and gentlemen,
1: that
0: the genius.
1: Too loud.
0: The genius of Haywood Banks.
2: Sean Morey is here with us. Sean, nice to see you.
3: I get annoyed by certain things. You know. People who use the word friggin'.
4: Friggin'?
3: What the hell is that? Make a stand. Either say the F word or say golly gosh darn. What does friggin' mean anyway? I'm almost mad enough to cuss. Don't push me. I'll say friggin'. I don't give a shooby dooby. I heard a funny word the other day. Cripes.
4: Cripes? Cripes.
3: Some guy said, for cripes sake. Who would that be? Jesus Cripes? The son of gosh?
2: Lowell Sanders is here with us.
5: I'm on the road.
2: Lowell, are you a single man?
5: Yeah, I left a wife in Detroit.
6: Oh, okay.
4: Uh-huh. I see how it works.
5: Police should have found her by now. I'm kidding. They won't find her.
4: Man, no way. You're that good, aren't you? Wow.
7: Bob and Tom. 24/7.
8: Oh, yeah.

0: Trevor used to have a job that sucked. He used to clean out septic tanks every day, man. He'd be up to his knees in fecal matters. We used to joke that when Scotty died, they weren't even going to have to bury him because he had already been interred. Making a living shouldn't be this tough. I swear to God, man, my job sucks. Hey, you know what my dream job would be? A bouncer in a strip club. I'd stand around checking out dancers with big boobs. Instead, now the only boob I ever get to see at work is Randy. And the only cleavage around here is his butt crack. So if you hate your job as much as I do, I've got a great idea. Tomorrow morning, let's all call in sick, and we'll have a My Job Sucks party. No damn bosses allowed. We'll have hot wings, cold beer, and of course, I'll bring the Funyuns. We hate our jobs, and we've had enough. I swear to God, man, my job sucks. They call it Casual Friday.
1: My job sucks.
0: So why ain't there Casual Saturday?

0: boat, but there is in dick.
1: Good morning, sunshine.
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3: This is the Bob and Tom Show. Good morning.
4: Good morning. Thanks very much for joining us. We're very lucky today to have such a terrific guest in the studio. He is a comedian, Kevin Pollak. He's also a tremendous actor. And you've seen him in movies like A Few Good Men and The Usual Suspects. You said you just finished a new piece with Bruce Willis.
5: Yeah, yeah. This movie, Hostage. Great book, by the way.
4: What do you? What's your part?
5: Well, I play the father of two, and there's a home invasion, and we're taken hostage in our home, and Bruce plays a former hostage negotiator mm-hmm. in Los Angeles. In the beginning of the movie, you see his life as it was when he did that and then reached a point of burnout. So he moved to this small, very wealthy community to be just like the local sheriff, basically, where there's no crime.
3: Right.
5: And sure enough, this story unfolds in his backyard. In my house, and he's forced to get back into the game, as it were. But there's a lot of really great original twists and turns that we haven't seen in a hostage movie before, which really make it fun. That sort of turn him into an emotional hostage as well, and we find out that my character may not be the upstanding citizen that we thought he was.
4: Oh, I see.
5: That's sort of...
4: That's where the acting comes in.
5: Yes, well...
4: An actor.
5: Yeah, right.
4: Now, everyone, there's sort of, in my opinion, too much information out there, especially about behind the scenes. You know, a movie comes out, before you've even seen the movie, they tell you all the tricks and how they did them.
5: Right.
4: And I can't stand that. I get so tired of it. And I don't want to do it here, but... It's hard for, I think, the average person to understand that when you guys make a movie, often you're getting up at 4 o'clock in the morning, mm-hmm. and they don't shoot them in order.
5: Oh, yeah. Well, that's the really surreal part.
4: And does the director sit down and say, okay, now remember here today, in this scene, you've got to do this? And does it take a while to get that together?
5: It's the out of order, because you'll shoot based on almost
3: location.
5: Location will mm-hmm. dictate the schedule. So today we're at the Yacht Harbor, which takes place at three-quarter part of the story. Mm-hmm. And yesterday we shot the cafe, which is the opening scene. Mm-hmm. So, yeah, good luck keeping that all in your head. So a lot of times I will literally say when I come, you know, having the morning coffee and say hello to the director, what is it? Where are we? Literally. Mm-hmm. And you're also shooting little tiny pieces. You know, it'll take 3-4 months on average to shoot a film, and sometimes much longer than that. And you're basically getting 6-7 minutes a day worth of usable film that will end up, you know, in the course of a 12-hour day, you'll get 6 or 7 minutes.
4: So you have a tremendous amount of downtime?
5: Yeah. Oh, boy. And
4: what do you do?
5: Exactly.
4: Poker?
5: Yeah. Love the poker. Try to get everyone involved on the set. Turned to writing screenplays. Wrote a screenplay for Tim Allen last year. Based on a high concept idea I had that I pitched him, and Disney paid me to write it. Don't know what they were thinking.
4: Sucker! Is it going to see the light of day? Do we know?
5: Well, there you go. Isn't that the question?
3: Is that why admission to Disney World went up?
5: Exactly.
6: It's the Pollock principle. Just give us your money.
3: I got you.
4: Mm-hmm. Well, good for you.
5: Yeah, so you do. You have to find ways to keep yourself busy, mm-hmm. that's for sure.
4: How much interaction do you have? For example, you're making a movie with Bruce Willis, and sometimes I know you make a movie with somebody, and if you're not in any scenes with them, you don't even get to meet him.
5: Yeah, which is always weird.
4: But now, Bruce Willis, you've worked with him in a few films, I know you know him. Last time you mentioned briefly you worked with Mr. Nicholson, the great Jack Nicholson. A Few Good Men. Did you actually get a lot of hang time with Jack?
5: Well, yeah, I mean, certainly the courtroom scene took 5 days to shoot. Then the scene where we go visit him in Guantanamo Bay, which was actually shot in Long Beach, California.
4: See, there you go, ruining it for me.
5: Yeah, mm-hmm. yeah. Yeah. We shot that for 5 days. So, yeah.
3: Didn't you think it was odd that Guantanamo had the Queen Mary back there?
5: Yeah. it was the sister show, actually, the Larry Mary.
6: Continuity wasn't doing its job, was it?
5: Yeah. So, yeah, it's strange, really, to hang with an icon, because I'm still the kid who can't believe he's there. You know, I just is very intimidated. But he was very goofy and silly and complete opposite of what I expected. I thought that in order to be that cool, you'd have to be aloof, you know, and have people talk about you rather than to you. But he was... he was so gregarious and approachable. Also, it was clear to me within 9 seconds that he loves being Jack Nicholson.
3: And he does, who wouldn't?
5: And he does the best Nicholson. And, you know, I had been doing an impression of him for years before I did that movie, and my friends were in my face when I was shooting the movie. Did you do Jack for Jack? Did you do it for him? And it's kind of a no-win to do it for the actual person because... Yeah. They're them.
3: Sure.
5: You know, it doesn't matter how good you think you are, they're better. You know, and also it was just so amazing to be anywhere near someone like that. I didn't want to spoil it. What if he didn't like it? You know, what if I went up and laid out this impression I didn't want to be the 1 millionth customer in Nicholson's face saying, this is what you sound like.
3: Here's Johnny.
5: Yeah. And what if he didn't like it? What if I laid out this impression and he just stared at me and said, yes, well, that's rather clever. Perhaps you'd like some sort of prize.
3: I can see that.
6: You just shrink. Yeah.
4: That's a no-win.
5: Yeah, it really is. But sometimes I do torment my co-stars. I don't know if I went through the Alan Arkin stories last time. Well... Alan Arkin and Peter Falk did my favorite comedy of all time, The In-Law.
3: The In-Law. Oh, right here. The greatest of all time.
0: Serpentine
6: Shell. He's a hell of an act, General. Yes, sir. Yeah. Right here.
4: We are doing this thing where we're compiling our 100 favorite movies of all time.
5: It's got to be in there.
3: Yeah. Oh, yeah.
4: And I wanted to find a copy of that for a friend of mine, and I ended up finding it at Amazon. I'd gone to 3 stores. I finally got it at Amazon.com, and I just got it. And this is the original movie.
3: The original.
5: Oh, yes.
4: Truly an untouchable movie. They did a remake. It had its moments, but why bother?
5: Right, exactly.
4: But as you say, Peter Falk and Alan Arkin.
5: Right. So I did this movie with Alan Arkin called Indian Summer. Thank you both for seeing it. And I got to, actually written and directed by Mike Binder, we were talking about earlier. And I got to work with Alan Arkin. And because of The In-Laws, he's one of my heroes, right? So first day, I want to go up, make him laugh. I want him to like me because I'm clearly... that insecure. So I figured I'd go up doing the Peter Falk impression with The In-Laws connection. That would get him, you know. So I went up and said, excuse me, Alan. Geez, I hate to bother you. Now I see you're very busy. I don't mean to be a pest. Can I ask you one question? Have you been working out? Because you look fantastic. And he said, oh, my God, that's unbelievable. Do you know Peter? I just talked to him 3 days ago. That's crazy. Now, somebody told me you do me. Is that right? And I said, I can't do you. How would I? Wait a second. Is that me? That's not funny.
6: No.
5: So here's 3 true stories of how I tortured this poor man with the impression. The first one happened a couple of months after we finished shooting the movie. Hadn't talked to him in a while. Figured give him a call at home, see how he's doing. I got his phone answering machine. Now, because I do voices, when I get people's answering machine, I can be a little bit of an idiot.
3: Mm-hmm.
5: A little bit. So this is the message I leave on Arkin's machine. Toot! Message to myself. Let's see. I know there was something. Oh, yes. Check on the truck for Tony and get some dog food for Jesse. I think that's it. Yeah, that's it. 2 days later, I get this message on my machine. Hi, Kevin, it's Alan. You know what? That's not funny. No, I mean, it really wasn't funny, because there was about 9 minutes there where I did not remember leaving that message. Uh-huh. True story number 2. I'm watching TV one night, flipping through the channels. I come across Larry King live on CNN. And he's interviewing Alan Arkin. So I thought, this will be great. I'll watch this show for a while. And at one point during the show, the interview, I remember that I did Larry King Live a few years ago, and he'd given me the hotline number to call in and talk to a guest. I never used it before, but this seemed like an awfully good time.
6: Sure. It certainly does.
5: So I call and I get Larry's producer, and I say, listen, don't tell Larry or Alan it's me. You know how Larry goes to open phones and loves to call out the name of the city.
3: Oh, yeah.
5: So just tell him it's Los Angeles. So I'm watching the show, and again, Larry King interviewing Alan Arkin. And finally, Larry says, we go to Los Angeles. Hello. And it's me. Larry? Larry, it's Alan Arkin. What the hell is going on here? I was kidnapped 3 days ago. Who is this guy? Arkin is bent over the counter in hysterics. He can't believe I was crazy enough to do this. Meanwhile, Larry's in a panic.
3: Uh-huh.
5: He doesn't know if he's got the right Alan Arkin. You know.
0: He doesn't have any idea who you are.
5: No,
0: on the other
5: finally
0: end.
5: He just says, Chicago, hello. It's still me, Larry. St. Louis! And finally, Arkin looks into the camera and says, Kevin, I want my soul back. That's not funny.
4: Kevin Pollak is our guest.
3: True story number three?
5: Well, I don't know if you have time.
3: Yeah.
4: Well, why don't we come back with
3: Kevin?
4: Yeah,
3: okay. All right.
4: Kevin Pollak is our guest. Kevin is a distinguished actor and a great stand-up comedian. He's working on a new DVD and CD. If you go to bobandtom.com, you can get Kevin's schedule. He's going to be in a bunch of places where you can hear him right now and get a rare live glimpse of some truly great stand-up comedy. Be right back. This is The Bob.
2: 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Want more?
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0: 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Wow. Very nice.
1: Oh, isn't that nice?
0: Yes.
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1: Welcome back to the Bob and Tom program.
3: Hello, hello.
1: Thanks very much for joining us. With us in the studio, we have comedian Jim Gaffigan, father of two.
4: Father of two.
1: One is two. Your daughter is two and a half.
4: Two and a half. And
1: Jack is one.
4: Happily married.
1: When's Jack's birthday?
4: His birthday is November 25th.
5: Day after. Just turned one.
4: Okay. Still doesn't have a job.
1: Uh-huh. And with us in the studio also, Orny Adams.
3: Who, before we took a break, has no children.
1: Are you married?
6: No.
1: Oh.
6: No. Did I answer that quick enough?
1: Sorry. No, I'm sorry.
6: No.
5: Have you ever been married?
1: Because you brought up having kids.
6: It's a big commitment, I assume.
3: Yes, it is.
4: Yeah, that's kind of the general feeling about it.
6: I'm thinking of getting a girl pregnant just so I can have a designated driver. I don't know if that's love, but I feel like it's responsible, you know. Hey, I can still drink, you know. It's
4: that's the kind of fella you are.
6: Uh-huh. Does that that's say pretty, something about my personality?
4: Well, I think that's selfless. It's like, you know, you're giving her a gift, a baby, and she can drive you around.
6: Jim,
4: why not?
6: Thank you. I hadn't thought of it that way. I was actually feeling bad that I had that thought, but I was up in wine country. And I had to drive because I wanted her to drink. And
4: you know, another example of your generosity.
6: Right.
5: So you can try to get her pregnant.
6: Yeah. Well, I went to wine. Now, have you done this before where you go from vineyard to vineyard?
5: Yes.
3: For the free samples?
5: For the tastings?
6: Basically, it's trick-or-treating for adults.
3: Sure.
6: I was so gone by the end of the day, I was actually knocking on people's houses. I couldn't. I didn't even know. They're like, we're not even a vineyard. I'm like, you got a big backyard. You're growing something.
7: Can I get a pour here?
6: Yeah, let's go. Fill it up and don't be cheap. Let's go.
8: Sir, this is a vineyard, not a bar. Can I get a pour?
5: The movie Sideways, ladies and gentlemen.
1: God, I love that movie. Yeah. Orny Adams is our guest. Let me ask you this. We were discussing off the air various bad personal habits, smoking, chewing nicotine gum, whatever. Are you any romance with alcohol, cocaine, heroin, anything?
6: Drugs don't, they don't agree with me. Like, I don't, I wish I could smoke pot. Like, when I see people smoking pot, I go, that's so cool. I can never, like, mellow. Like, I'll try it, and then the whole time I'm denying it's even working.
3: Mm-hmm.
6: Like, I smoked, within the last year, and then I left the party. I was like, this pot sucks. It doesn't do anything. And I drove all the way home. I'm like, I'm not even high. Then I get in front of my house, and I'm sitting there for 15 minutes trying to open the front door of the remote for my car. I'm going, where's the do-do-do? I'm calling OnStar. I'm like, you got to get me into my house. Like, what are you talking about? Like, I go, I've seen the commercials. You open my door, I call you, I thank you.
1: Orny Adams hanging out with us in the studio. Also, Jim Gaffigan is here. Now, Jim, are you a... are you a person that is good with mechanical things, technical things?
4: I would say I'm not even a fan of reading directions necessarily.
3: You and Tom both.
4: Yeah, if it's, you know, I take those directions, I throw those out. Those are for people that, you know, want to figure out how it works. You know, there's so many things where I just look at it and I go, well, I mean, I find using a remote control relatively inconvenient. I have to point this thing. What is this, the 50s? Can I just will the channels to change?
8: Yeah. Can I just think of a channel and boom?
4: I prefer the easy way, you know, like an escalator. You're on an escalator and someone starts walking up behind you and you're kind of like, settle down, weirdo. This is one of the good parts of life. How about those weirdos that take the stairs right next to the escalator? I always look at them. I'm like, what are you, drunk? They're always like, I'm taking the stairs because I care about my cholesterol. And then halfway up, they look at you like, you got to come back down and get me. These stairs are hard. It is amazing with all the technological advancements we've made that we still can't make the escalator arm go the same speed as the escalator.
3: I've noticed that.
4: Looks like my hand's going to get up there before me. I'll meet you up there, hand.
6: Very odd. Nothing. The whole future is just a bunch of crap that breaks. It's, you know, the whole Cable goes out once a week. You probably don't know that because you work. People like me are calling it in for you. But
1: thanks for doing that.
6: Yeah, that whole presser say one. That whole can we fix that? That whole presser say one, and you're like one. Like, okay, did you say three? No, I said one. This doesn't work either.
4: It is amazing how impatient all the technology is made. Like the email thing, you know, like I'll send an email to somebody and I'll be talking to them on the phone and it'll literally be a second later and they're like, I haven't gotten it. I'm like, this thing stinks. I literally sent something magically through the air a second ago and it's not working.
6: Panic, right? You're panic. Your email's down. Something's the Al-Qaeda. They got us.
1: Everything's going too quickly.
6: Well, nothing, even with that, when you call customer service, even that whole, please put in your account number. You're like, then somebody picks up, they're like, what's your account number?
4: Why did I just plug that in?
3: Mm-hmm. It's very true.
1: Well, that'd be a tough gig, though. Can you imagine doing that all day?
6: Oh, yeah. Then they right? Yeah,
1: the reason that's being outsourced is because who'd want to do that?
3: Yeah.
6: That's seriously. What I love that outsourcing because they always send you to some country you've never heard before, and then you get somebody that they now try and pretend that they're American.
3: Yeah. Oh, yes.
6: Hello, my name is Ted. You're like, no, it isn't. You're Hakma Patikataka.
1: I'm just glad they're doing it.
3: Yeah.
1: I'm very happy.
6: Wouldn't you rather talk to an idiot in your own country than an idiot in another one?
3: True.
6: Mm-hmm. We have our own qualified idiots right here in America.
9: That's called patriotism.
3: That's right.
8: You don't like our idiots? Go somewhere else and get
9: you
8: your
9: can
8: own
9: leave.
6: Idiot. Are there idiots that much cheaper than our idiots?
3: Yes, they are.
1: That's the key.
3: That's the whole point.
1: Exactly. But with us in the studio, comedian Ornie Adams and comedian Jim Gaffigan. And Jim, let's talk about your background. You got you're a very fine actor.
4: Oh, well, thank you.
1: You have you ever directed anything? Have you ever?
4: I directed my wife in a play. You know, I got married. My wife changed her name. I know some women have a problem with that, but I wanted her to have my old girlfriend's name. and she, you know, she's resistant to wearing the wig, but you know, it's just something that I think she should have to deal with.
8: Yep.
4: But you know I'm married because I have 50 pillows on my bed.
3: Oh, yeah. Yes.
4: Not 30, 50.
3: Uh-huh.
4: And I asked her, I was like, what is with all the pillows? And she's like, oh, those are decorations. And I'm like, for who? How many people you got in our bedroom? Like, anyone's going to leave your bedroom going, wow, these guys are loaded. They got like 50 pillows. They got so much down. It is insane the money they got.
1: Christy, how many you got?
10: I have nine.
1: Nine?
10: Yes.
3: She sleeps alone.
10: I sleep alone, yes. I have five decorative, four functional.
8: I have no decorative. I have seven pillows.
1: Well, that's cool because you can.
3: You have seven pillows you sleep on?
10: No, he puts them all around him.
1: You sleep alone.
8: Right.
1: And you I assume you create some kind of...
3: Fort?
8: There I have two.
6: Surrogate?
1: I was not going to go with Fort. I was going with...
10: The sad thing is he's married.
3: I'm going with
8: I don't
3: with
8: think
3: Fort.
8: I have... I think I'm friends. I can
3: put those
8: be
3: on,
8: honest.
3: Make big walls and then throw like the sheets over your head.
8: I like to have my ass on a pillow.
3: Really?
8: As if it's being presented.
6: I've never.
8: I like to have one in between my legs. I have a pillow between my legs when I sleep. I have two under my head.
1: Do you have a pillow under your bottom?
8: Mm-hmm.
3: You do.
4: What do you need a mattress for?
3: No kidding.
8: I like it really soft. It's the same
1: Wait
8: way.
1: A second.
8: The reason I soften my water three times.
1: So hold on. So your body then, your butt is
3: you're
1: the
3: elevated no, above the bed.
8: No, not necessarily. I just like the feel of it.
4: What, are you being put in a time capsule for hundreds of years?
8: And then I bring the room to the elevation of a mile up.
3: Or is the pillow atmosphere. Is the pillow under your ass to fill the dent in your mattress?
8: I don't have much of an ass. And if I don't put a pillow under there, I tip over.
4: Is
6: everybody happy?
3: Yeah,
6: is everybody happy?
3: All right.
4: There is something magical. I mean, I could stay in bed till 3 p.m. and I would love it, and no one ever really admits that. No one says, sorry I'm late, I was in bed till 3. Were you sick? No, I was in heaven.
3: It's
4: fascinating about fantasizing about being in a coma.
8: Yep.
4: Wouldn't have to get up to pee, would I?
8: So anyway, I got two under my head, one between my legs.
10: Yeah,
3: One under
8: one
3: your ass.
8: On my ass.
3: There's four.
8: And I hug two.
4: We're talking about pillows.
6: There's the surrogate, the hugger.
8: I hug two.
1: Do you name
10: There's
1: them?
10: There's one against your back. There's one on your back.
1: Do you name
8: and then
1: them?
8: And then at night, Bob and I have the same clock radio, don't we?
3: I don't know. Do we?
8: The weird,
6: Bob wants nothing to do with this entire story.
3: I don't know a thing about your pillows.
8: No, there's just...
4: You know, the same clock radio, like you're in the same room?
8: So far
6: has, how would you know that?
8: As if this so far hasn't sounded weird enough, I have a pillow that blocks the glow of the numbers from the clock radio because it's really freaking
3: You're suffocating your clock is what you're
8: sort
3: doing?
8: Sort of, and then I reach out and move it if I need to know what time it is.
3: I see.
6: I don't know if anybody else has this problem, but... I still don't know where to put my arms when I go to sleep. Like, is one over the pillow, one under? Is one behind my back? Are they both back? Am I doing like a seal dance thing? Am I?
1: Oh, see, I don't have.
6: I wish I could just take them off and put them on the dresser.
3: Yeah. That'd make things a lot easier.
6: Well, I wouldn't need 15 pillows. Like
8: I'm not a freak.
1: I never have time.
10: Tom
1: to think
10: doesn't.
1: About that.
10: Tom falls asleep in his clothes most of the time.
1: Yeah,
10: just
1: I usually
10: pass
1: wake
10: out.
1: Up in the middle of the night with a newspaper over my face.
4: I've always said this. Gin.
8: Tom's not. No.
3: One of these days, you're going to wake up with a pillow over your face.
8: And me standing there going, oh,
3: sorry. He caught me.
8: Caught me this time. Oh.
11: Tom's not going to die. He's just going to, he's just going to be going, well, then I have to pick up Charlie. And then, of course, he's going to hit it.
10: Expired.
8: Hey, that's it. He's gone.
1: Got to keep busy. We have great guests in the studio. Ornie Adams is here with us. Jim Gaffigan is here with us.

0: rather amazing the cyclical manner in which meteorological trends manifest themselves.
1: Jeez, sorry I f***ing asked. 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
3: 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It's not really yogurt, but you can't tell the difference. We call it Hockers. Hockers, the imitation yogurt. And it's so inexpensive, you won't have to pay through the nose.

0: It's time once again for people who suck at small talk. 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
1: Yeah, it is.

0: Honey, I got you a snack.
1: What is it?
0: I'm not telling.
1: Come on, spit it out.
0: Here, just try it.
1: Mmm, is it custard?
0: No, it's not.
1: Is it pudding?
0: No, it's not.
1: Well, what is it?
0: It's Hawkers.
1: Hawkers?
0: Yeah, Hawkers, the imitation yogurt in the green cup.
2: Oh.

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6: Hey, good morning.
5: I'm almost lost here. We have comedian Bobcat Goldthwait as our guest. Bob is also a film director and television director. He's done a whole bunch of stuff in the world of comedy. We know him, for the most part, in the beginning, as a stand-up comedian. Very unusual stand-up comedian. A guy who's very memorable. You know what I mean? It's not,
7: no,
5: everybody knows your
6: yeah.
5: Well, there's more. That's
7: when I was directing Kimmel, I had an epiphany because Grover was on the show, and I don't want to. I know I'm name dropping, but Grover came on,
5: Grover the puppet. You mean?
7: Yeah, but he was just laying on the ground. He looked like a suicide. He looked like a Ouija photo, and I come in, I'm like, yo, dude, you gotta put that puppet on. That's really, effing me up, Uh-huh. It really was creepy to see. And the guy puts it on and he goes, hi, Bobcat. And as Grover, and two things happened. One, I became like a kid. I heard people talk about that, but I really did. I was like, hi, Grover, and everyone thought I was messing around, but I wasn't. And then the other thing was, I was like, this is where I got my act. Honest to God, it hit me. I was like, I've been doing Grover. You know what I mean? Like, obviously, because I started when I was 15, but, even before then, I was writing comedy. I was probably going, that Grover, he's pretty good, right?
6: Oh, yeah. Very funny.
7: Steal from the greats.
6: That's right.
5: Yeah. I think Grover had his voice for a different reason. I think the character that you portrayed on stage had that voice because life hadn't been good to you. And I think everyone saw you up on stage going, yeah, I'm two shots away from being that guy.
7: I mean, the persona
5: was a
7: very weird.
5: It was kind of a damaged character
7: to talk about. Yes,
5: and it was an act. I mean,
7: but it wasn't as together as me. That is good. Although it's a persona in which I really do believe people. Now I've kind of because now I direct and so I kind of do discuss it and stuff because I always thought that was pretentious when people would talk about their character and stuff.
5: Oh, yeah, No,
7: I'm not accusing you of going down that road. I'm just amazed that I am, talking about it.
5: So I just want people to know that you're not directing a TV show going,
7: Only once. One day I did.
8: Oh, you did, really?
7: Yeah, because there was way too much chatter on the headphones. And I go, guys, I'm doing the voice. If you don't shut up.
8: He uses it.
7: Ready, three. the network walks in and just walks out of the booth,
6: I told you that's what he was going to do.
5: Uh-huh. You were warned. Bobcat Goldthwait is our guest. We've got a nice picture of him drawn by our staff artist, Jordan Ward, at bobandtom.com. And links to his new movie called Sleeping Dogs Lie. Is it out?
7: Yeah, it just came out yesterday. So
5: I watched a pre-release DVD of it, so I haven't seen the actual packaging of it. So it is out, and we have a direct link to grab it. We'll talk about that in a few minutes. I wanted to catch up with a couple quick things with Christy Lee, and we have to get to this one letter. Any breaking news stories this morning. Of course, the big news yesterday, the what's his name?
9: Larry Burkhead.
5: Burkhead is now the daddy of... the late.
10: I hate to be one that told you this, but I told you so.
5: I have a question.
8: Told
5: you. I know Bobcat was saying how tough it can be to get an audience for a sitcom. Who were the losers
8: who hung out with
5: at a press conference
6: in the Bahamas?
5: Are these people that come off ships and, hey, the Larry Burkhead press conference, you can do that or you can go do the tour of the volcano?
7: I like that.
11: Volcano in the Bahamas.
5: You know what I mean.
7: I like that his official statement is snap. You know, yeah. I told you, face. Oh, no, you didn't. You go, girl. What?
5: But to me, this is, he's saying, yeah, I'm the one that slept with a drugged out zombie.
7: Yeah.
5: And exactly. Impregnated her. Right on.
7: I can account for all my semen.
4: Yes, I can.
7: Well, nothing to be more smug about.
8: Uh-huh.
5: So how does this play out?
8: The amazing thing is that his actually popped up in that huge pool of semen.
3: Yeah.
4: Oh, boy.
7: They're tenacious.
8: Ooh. Yeah. Mm-hmm.
7: Tenacious.
5: Mm-hmm. So how does this play out?
3: So now on Friday there will be another hearing in the Bahamas on custody. However, Howard K. Stern has said he's not going to fight Larry for custody, that he will turn the baby over at that point.
5: But they're both going to try to conspire
3: to keep Virgie out of this.
5: So. Where's all the money coming from?
3: I have no idea.
8: What money?
5: Well, doesn't he owe $600,000 to his attorney?
3: Uh-huh. Who? Howard K. Stern?
5: No, the other guy.
8: Oh,
3: Larry
8: he'll sell his story as soon as this is over to Entertainment Tonight.
4: Larry Burkhead's a photographer.
3: Sure, he's a celebrity photographer. You've seen his photos, I'm sure. He stalks people.
4: Oh, is that a Burkhead? You'll hear people say.
7: Oh, that must be a Burkhead.
4: No, it's like Burkhead.
5: Is the end game getting the estate of, what's his name?
3: I think the $425 million is probably the...
5: Well, good luck to everybody. I see a big future for all of them.
8: Oh, yeah.
7: I really hope Danny Lynn cures AIDS.
8: Yeah, I hope so.
7: If not,
8: too.
7: This has been a big waste of time. That kid better be
8: a genius.
3: I wouldn't take that bet.
7: The smart money's probably not riding high on that gene pool. But
5: I'm just saying, 20 years from now, there'll be a Hugh Hefner at age 104 with oxygen going. Well, we signed Danny Lynn.
3: That's creepy. Have you seen the Playboy that's out right now? There's a big cover shot of Anna Nicole's.
8: Yeah, he always does that.
5: I call that necrobation. When I was a teenager coming up,
7: you're such a buzzkill.
5: Uh-huh. For good reason.
7: Yeah.
5: You're about my age.
7: I think I got a sequel. Movie.
8: Necrobation.
5: You're about my age. Remember when back in the day, what was her name? Claudia Jennings. Or Dorothy Stratton. These beautiful women who were killed and
8: he
5: murdered.
8: He would do these huge spreads on them.
5: Yeah, it's just who's going to want to.
3: Still doing it.
8: Mm-hmm.
5: Who wants to do that?
3: I don't know. I saw it at the airport, and I thought of you immediately.
5: Well, I didn't do it at the airport, even as a youth.
3: I meant the magazine. Idiot.
5: Oh, okay. Sorry.
3: Wow.
5: We have to say a special hello this morning to First Sergeant Edward Menke. He is in Iraq.
8: That's my Menke.
5: Bob, the man is in Iraq.
8: I'm sorry.
5: If you want to call him a minky, when he gets back, he's going to...
8: All of a sudden, you got the Peter Sellers thing.
9: Is that your minky?
5: Sergeant, when you get back here...
9: Does your dog bite?
8: No, it's not my dog.
5: Sergeant, when you get back here, we're going to bring you to this studio so you can kick Bob's ass, and he can call your very...
9: I think Bob's a hero for saying it.
5: Your courageous and brave minky ass over here to kick Bob's. He says, I'm deployed right now in Iraq listening to you daily on the internet. Just wanted to see you guys.
11: Oh, you heard that? Oh.
7: Well, we're going to see if he's really,
5: He wanted to say, he says rather, I just wanted to say you guys rock it. It made my life much easier this time around. 113 days to go. Well, let's hope they go very quickly and we get you back here safe. Sergeant Menke, thank you very much. We will try to get something on here. I hear it, and it makes me smile. I'm sure you're the first person ever to say that to him. Sergeant Menke.
8: At least the first person that lived.
9: Yeah. So far. Got the whole Menke.
8: Menke.
7: Hi, Sergeant Menke. I bet everybody calls you McBoom.
8: Okay. Sorry. Did he... want to hear anything?
5: Just the sound.
7: No, he wanted
5: just the sound of your mic dying. Being turned off.
7: Uh-huh. He wanted to hear you make fun of his last name.
5: Wow.
8: Yes, sir. Mm-hmm. Here we are.
5: I'm not sure.
7: Well, done and done.
8: Let's move on.
7: Check.
9: Yeah. Alrighty.
7: Thanks for the email.
3: Speaking of dad, did you see this story?
8: What?
3: Retired pipe fitter Russell Parsons is not leaving any doubts about how he wants to check out. The Army veteran and cancer survivor's cremation instructions are tattooed on his right arm.
8: Oh, kind of like Prison Break.
3: Yeah, kind of.
8: Oh, yeah.
3: The tattoo's complete with yellow and orange flames and directions to cook him at 1,800 degrees for 2 to 3 hours.
5: Yeah, that's mighty specific. Couldn't he put it in his wallet?
3: Well, then, what
8: wouldn't
3: if
8: it burn up
3: wallet?
8: Before you had a chance to read the instructions?
6: Maybe. Wow. What would it take
8: How
6: for
8: long
6: you to
8: does
6: get
8: it take to cook a body for
3: 2 to 3 hours?
6: 2 to 3 hours.
8: Is that right?
6: Yeah. You get the bones.
7: It depends. Yeah. It's like a crock pot.
8: Is it? You can let him, can you let him do it all day?
3: Settings? Yeah.
8: It just kind of falls off the bone then, doesn't it?
7: Yeah.
6: Well, the best part, the best way to do it is put it in one of those cooking bags.
8: Oh, is it?
7: Like, yeah.
8: Oh, yeah.
5: How old is this guy?
3: How old is he? 67? Is that
8: okay.
3: what I said?
8: Okay.
6: What would
8: Getting
6: it take
8: ready?
6: To for
3: He's
6: you to
3: 67.
6: Get a tattoo? I know you're just so against tattoos. What would it take?
8: Probably.
6: How about your kids? Names of your kids on your on your chest. Yeah, sexy.
3: Oh, yeah,
6: sexy.
5: Let me ask our guest. We are hanging out with comedian Bobcat Goldthwait. Do you have any tattoos?
7: No, I actually years ago I was doing a gig in at the Harley Fest, and there was a drunk woman there. I know already. You're going pshaw. How'd that happen? But I think she slipped through security or something. I signed an autograph on her arm, and she had it tattooed. And
8: really?
7: Yeah, and I tried to talk her out of it. I'm like, please don't do this. She goes, why not? I go, because you could sober up someday and realize I'm not that funny anymore. And she said, that's okay. I'll add sucks.
8: Oh, nice.
7: Yeah, touche. My inebriated Harley.
8: Thinking drunk. Okay.
7: I think if it's the starting pistol to end a relationship, if you have, you know mm-hmm. what I mean?
6: Bam.
7: I would say maybe my kid, because I really hope we don't break up.
8: Sure.
6: Well, you never
5: Although.
6: Know.
7: Yeah, I know. That does happen.
5: In your movie, there's a...
7: Yeah, that's why, I mean, I don't have any. But,
5: there are some that are really cool, and maybe if the right thing came around. Now, Chick, you have your favorite
6: I have
5: football
6: the Washington
5: team.
6: Redskins old logo and the Indian head on each of my guns.
5: The guns?
6: Got them on the guns, you know, the gun show. Yeah, mm-hmm. right.
5: Yeah.
6: Yeah. Yeah.
8: Each of my now, guns.
6: Hello.
7: But did you, I mean, did you have guns when they were put on?
6: No. I've never had guns.
7: Oh, okay.
6: No.
8: More of a gelatinous form.
7: Everything you think.
6: It's tough to tattoo them because they jiggle so much.
7: Yeah. It's more like napalm.
6: Yeah.
7: The napalms.
6: Kind of a jelly.
8: It actually kind of looks like grapes inside of a jello.
6: All right.
8: I'm sorry.
7: But anything you think of getting tattooed, even no matter how slick it is, you know what I mean? Like if funny or it's going to get played out or other people are going to get it.
8: Oh, sure.
3: And you're going to get old and go, what the hell did I do?
6: What is it, the old bar thing? I bet I've got your name tattooed on my chest. And then you take it off and it actually has your
3: name.
5: It says the word your name tattooed. Yeah, that's clever. Yeah,
8: that's always clever.
6: That'll get you.
8: You're supposed to do that on your
6: play.
8: Ass, not on your chest.
6: Oh, that's right. I bet you got your name on my ass.
5: Yeah, I bet you didn't get your GED.
8: That's why it never went over well when you put it on your chest.
6: Really?
8: Yeah.
6: See, that would have...
7: Years ago...
6: So I'm glad I had this conversation.
8: Were you at the Harley convention when that happened?
6: I might have been.
8: Okay.
7: Years ago, I was at... I made a movie in Wilmington, North Carolina, and I left town, and when I was gone... I came back and the crew was like, yeah, we had a party while you were gone and there was strippers. And I was like, oh, okay. You know, I see your bet. So I put together a party during the production. I had like caged transvestite go-go dancers. And it opened with I had a Baptist choir singing Amazing Grace. And then Michael McKean was in the movie. So we were doing Spinal Tap covers. And I had tattooing. And everybody in the movie woke up with a tattoo.
8: No way.
7: Yeah, except me. Because I go, those things hurt. You know? But yeah.
5: They can be cool if it's something special. I just don't get the ones where you walk in and get the generic one off the off the wall, the tattoo
8: and
5: of some cartoon
8: the,
5: character. If you like
8: or
5: them,
8: the tribal symbol. When were you part of that tribe? You know?
5: Yeah. Yeah, I believe that's the only tribe I'm in is the Starbucks tribe.
6: There you go. I'll bet
8: somebody has that on their arm.
6: How about a venti, your order? On
3: yeah,
6: your,
3: there you yeah. go.
5: I told you this story. I was in line at a cafeteria with my kids, and the guy in front of me had a, what's it called, a price code on his neck.
7: Barcode.
5: And I couldn't stand it. I had to ask him. I just said, can I ask what that is?
6: Oh, do the voice. Please do the voice.
5: I just, excuse me, I can't help but admiring your tattoo.
6: He does this to strangers wherever he goes.
7: I thought he was going to go, all right. He did the voice.
5: I'm not doing Bobcat.
6: No.
5: If Bobcat, as the old Bobcat stand-up guy, asked the guy, he would have punched him. I said, what is
6: excuse
5: the,
6: me.
5: And he said,
6: excuse
5: me, he sir. Said it was his brand of cigarette. And then he said, and it, he goes, and it used to scan.
8: It used to.
5: When it was first on there, he goes, they could actually scan it, and it would whatever it was, Marlboro.
8: Probably change the code on him.
3: What is the point of that?
8: Yeah, and what if you get line wrong?
3: If it worked, that would be one thing.
8: You're scanning
3: tampons. But if it doesn't
8: tampons,
3: even work anymore.
5: No. Yeah. If it worked, it would still be idiotic.
6: You know, the barcode is just one.
8: It's one fine line away from tampons.
6: Tampons. Yeah. It's either Marlboro or tampons. I didn't know that.
8: Or, you know,
7: but it's back to the guy who had the cremation instructions.
6: Right.
7: You know, in case he can't speak or move, we still know what cigarettes he needs.
8: Uh-huh.
3: True.
5: So I'm sorry, back to the original story. So this guy has the exact cremation instructions tattooed on his arm.
3: Yep.
8: Mm-hmm. And I'm guessing the
3: 1800 degrees for 2 to 3 hours.
6: I thought I was gloomy.
8: Wouldn't a
5: cooking time in each
8: mortician
5: oven
8: know so. What the proper procedure is?
3: I would hope so.
6: What about at altitude? Do they have to cook them longer?
5: That's what I was just saying. Oven. Things may vary.
3: Are we going to talk about this, or we're going to find out all about cremation?
5: Oh no, I guess not. Now that you mention it,
3: yeah, that's pretty morbid.
8: Yeah, it is.
5: I wouldn't want to be reminded every day of my mortality. It's like those guys that have build their own casket and use it as a coffee table.
3: Mm-hmm.
6: You don't think about it all the time, anyway.
5: No. Who wants to walk it every morning?
8: Never
5: and put their coffee
8: my mind.
5: Down on their casket.
6: Okay, me either. Then.
3: Liar,
7: Chick. I think about your death all the time.
6: Thank you, Bob.
7: I do. Late at night, I'm going. I hope Chick's fine.
8: Oh, he's all right.
7: Who's going to get the sneaks?
6: Thank you very much. Thank you very much. I appreciate it.
3: Chick moved yesterday. How'd that go? Did you?
6: Oh God! You don't have enough time for me to tell you how great I'm doing.
5: We'll get back to that in a second. We have to take a short break. We're coming back with comedian Bobcat Goldthwait. This is the Bob and Tom Show.
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2: Hello, once again, thanks for joining us. With us in the studio, comedian Mike McCray. Probably seen him on David Letterman. He's a great comedian. He's also an impressionist.
3: I do.
2: We have Chad Daniels. He is a awesome stand-up comedian. He is his awesomeness is noted in his new album,
3: Busy
2: which is called
3: awesome.
2: What is it called?
4: Busy Being Awesome.
1: Oh, there you go.
2: John Evans is also the proprietor of Iron City Vintage in Greater Pittsburgh. Are you going to change your football allegiance?
5: Not at all.
2: Okay. You remain a fan of?
5: Of the 49ers.
2: Mm-hmm.
5: I grew up Bay Area kid, so 49ers through and through. We look good this year.
1: Oh, yeah?
5: Yeah.
1: Well,
5: that's what people, it's the trendy pick in the West.
1: You and Tommy Jonigan, 49ers.
5: Yeah,
1: fans,
5: it's a trendy pick out West, so I'm very excited.
2: Okay, good, good, good. A couple quick things in the world of news. I mentioned this earlier. You guys have to do a lot of traveling, a lot of driving of cars. I'm sure you put hundreds of thousands of miles on cars between. A South Carolina woman found out something kind of interesting, took a car to the mechanic, had a little problem. They found a cheeseburger and pickle inside the car's gas tank.
6: Oh, yeah.
1: Oh, really?
6: Mm-hmm.
3: Yeah, that'll happen.
2: $1,000 to repair that.
1: Somebody didn't like her.
6: Somebody was mad about something.
5: But you can supersize it for an extra 49.
1: Nice.
7: Somebody ate her muffin and didn't ask.
2: Yeah, that's
1: shoved
2: that's
1: a right. cheeseburger
6: in her gas tank.
1: In her gas tank.
6: Mm-hmm.
2: Yeah.
1: And all those gas tanks these days, the hole is really small. How do you get that thing in there?
7: Well, you got to try.
1: I guess you really do, huh?
2: How would they know?
5: You got to want it.
2: Yeah. Wouldn't the gasoline melt the yikes?
1: Eat through the cheeseburger?
2: How do you find that? How do you find that? Is it what point
1: well, if
2: do you...
1: water, well, after a while, the gas is not going to be brought in from the tank. Something's clogging it, so they probably had to go into the tank and find out what was blocking it, and bam.
2: And it still looks like a cheeseburger?
1: There's a cheeseburger.
3: So you mean it's odd they could still tell.
7: Mm. The cartoons are wrong? You can't just put food in your car to make it go back?
1: They're wrong.
3: Like at the end of Back to the Future?
1: Mm-hmm.
5: I put a McRib in my car once.
7: Mr. Fusion?
3: Mm-hmm. Right.
2: Now, Mike, we were talking earlier about your life, and you do not do any of these impressions in front of your wife in the bedroom. That's, of course, it goes without saying.
3: Right. No, of course.
2: But we
3: it went with saying because I had to tell you.
2: Yeah, that was just for the audience. I knew that that would never happen. But we asked you to do your Gregory Peck, which was fantastic. And again, not top of mind. Not a lot of guys are out there doing Gregory Peck's impressions, but yours is the finest.
3: I think I'm the only one in the Gregory Peck game.
2: And that's what I love.
1: You may be right.
2: You know that you probably, every time you come here, I make you do that because I like it so much.
8: I've got no problem with that at all.
2: Now, are there any more contemporary figures that you're either trying to learn? You don't have to. Is there anyone in contemporary culture that is?
3: Well, yeah, you know, I mean, I try to, you know, you just got to watch what the famous people are doing all the time. And one thing I don't like is when famous people get involved in politics and political causes.
1: Mm-hmm.
3: No matter how good the political cause is, once some famous dude gets in there, it ruins the whole thing. Like environmentalism, you know, obviously global warming is a big problem, but you get these actors in there telling you how to live your lives. I don't want to hear it from them. I don't want to hear George Clooney telling me how to go green. Well, you know, I'm a very environmentally conscious person. For example, when I'm flying my private jet, my Italian model to my French jet over the weekend, we have our champagne and caviar on the flight. We always wipe our mouths with cloth napkins. I used to use paper napkins, but Brad Pitt used to make fun of me all the time. He plays a lot of practical jokes. And everyone else should not drive cars.
1: Mm-hmm.
3: All right, you know what?
1: Yeah, I'm with you.
3: Why don't you just work on Ocean's 19 and leave the rest of us alone?
2: Yeah, I got to tell you. I agree. Chad, do you ever get political? Are you a... you live out in the woods. You've got...
4: Yeah, I do. I vote at a shooting club.
6: A shooting club.
1: Really? Is that where the polls are?
4: Yep.
2: You live in rural Minnesota. Why not?
4: I went in there last election, and it was just trucks, farmers in overalls, and I was like, are there even Democrats on the ballot in here? So I'm leaving, and this guy has a big bowl of candy, and he goes, you want some? I go, who bought it? And he goes, I did. And I go, but you're going to give some to me? Yeah. I go, that's socialism, buddy. People were not. I loved last election because I went down south and not the good south with the buildings and the learning.
1: Yeah.
4: I was in the part where they end their sentences with, goo goo goo. You ever been to that part? Don't get lost. Where's the interstate? Ganam allow. Fiddle get. Tattle out. All right. I'm good. But yeah, they love McCain. They love McCain. Oh. Hey, boy, who are you going to vote for? McCain, come on, buddy. Look him in the face. Who are you going to vote for? He's an American hero. Before he's in prison camp, he had a hard life. I agree with everything that guy said, but just because you have a hard life, it doesn't automatically make you president.
1: Right.
4: I mean, where's President Annie? Has anyone seen her running around? She had a hard knock life. Yeah.
1: There's songs about it. Yeah, come on.
4: You don't think Barack Obama had a hard life? He's a black guy whose last name rhymes with Yo Mama.
1: Amen.
4: And I love when people are like, there's nothing funny about Barack Obama. Oh, be patient.
1: Uh-huh.
4: In 2012, he can run for re-election. When he does, he can use the presidential campaign. Once you go black, you never go back. And he'll win for sure because he'll get 100% of the chubby white girl vote. Spoiler alert, Wisconsin goes blue in 30 seconds.
1: Wow.
2: Chad Daniels is our guest. Now, Chickster, did you have something over there?
7: We have the Double Rainbow song. Remember earlier we heard from the Double Rainbow video guy?
6: Yes.
2: We have a link.
9: Double Complete Rainbow.
7: He's very emotional about the Double Rainbow.
1: There's a song.
7: Yeah. Evidently, they've taken Tom's favorite gadget, the auto-tune, and they've made a Double Rainbow song for YouTube, and here's the audio.
9: Whoa, that's a full rainbow all the way. Double rainbow, oh my God. Double rainbow, it's a double rainbow all the way. Damn, it's a double rainbow all the way. Damn, oh my God. So bright, so vivid. Double rainbow, double rainbow. So dense, dense.

0: That's amazing.
1: That was great.
2: So the next time you go and see your favorite artist in concert, and it doesn't sound the same. You can thank the auto-tune. That sounded great.
0: Yeah, it did. Mm-hmm. Sounded kind of like Homer Simpson there in the middle. He's just crying.
3: Move over, Quincy
0: Jones. Who did
3: that?
0: That's brilliant. Huh? That's really well.
3: Don't know.
2: I don't know. I'm waiting.
3: Did they do it to a video?
2: Yeah, they do it to the video.
0: Well, the original video is sort of a handheld, shaky.
3: Yeah, but so they just put show the rainbow.
0: That's funny.
3: That's pretty wild. I'm in tears.
0: Does anyone?
2: It's the Gregory Brothers. And the song's available on iTunes.
3: I'll be darned.
0: Do we know who the rainbow guy is?
4: Richie Blackmore.
5: Richie Blackmore does this kind of like Celtic thing, like
4: Blackmore's Night.
5: Blackmore's Night, where he dances around with the lute and type of thing.
3: Right.
5: Well, I went to his website and there's a bunch of questions and things that he likes. He said his favorite drink is rainwater.
3: Is that right?
5: That is awesome. That is so awesome.
6: Mm-hmm. Isn't he about to become a dad again? Is he the one?
0: Yeah, no, he just did, I thought.
3: Yeah, I think he's
0: in his 60s.
6: Yeah, in his 60s.
3: Tony Randall.
5: Rainwater. Rainwater. Favorite beverage.
0: Rock and roll.
3: Wonderful.
0: Really going soft.
6: That's right, because his daughter's name was Esmeralda. Yeah. Remember her middle name was
3: Rainwater with acid.
0: Yeah, see, it should be rainwater, grain alcohol, acid, and heroin.
3: Yeah. Right.
0: Come on, it's rock and roll. Chad Daniels, Mike McRae, John Evans, all hanging out with us right now.
6: Thomas really like all of you because he doesn't let this happen.
2: No, this doesn't happen.
6: Never, ever.
4: But he digs this troika?
6: Yes.
0: Feeling good.
2: Not only that, but he likes
6: the
2: three of you. So.
0: You know what's weird, though, about that?
3: What's that?
0: This is a visual point, but I look around the room, and everyone today has a different color shirt on, and it almost makes a rainbow. I mean, am I right?
7: What does it mean?
3: What does it mean?
4: Oh, that's a full rainbow. All the way. Double rainbow. Oh, my God.
2: How did they do that?
4: It's a double rainbow.
0: If you haven't seen the double rainbow video, it is hilarious.
4: I think the guy's name was Roy G. Biv.
6: His name was Paul Vasquez, I believe.
3: Mm-hmm.
6: Yeah.
0: He may or may not be high. Your call. But Bob's got, it goes red, blue,
3: kind of a olive green, orange, or kind of a reddish orange hair.
0: And then like an autumn, and then an orange, and then Christy's got purple, and I'm wearing, of course, the traditional khaki,
3: which I think is the... Roy G. Bivk.
0: Mm-hmm. Roy G. Bivk. Sounds like he's Eastern European. Yeah. He's the Bivk.
2: You are really something.
6: We could line up.
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11: Hey, Peter.
12: Hey, Bob. What are you doing out here?
11: Same thing you're doing.

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1: And the airlines, they tell you all this psychological stuff to make you feel safe. Like every time you get on a plane, they talk about the flotation seat. And they explain it to you. Like if you go down, if you crash in the ocean, then this seat will float. 2 planes out of 100 go overseas. 98 out of 100 stay right here. So if you want to make me happy, you show me a seat that's going to bounce out of a cornfield. That's what I like. This is what I they got everything just confused. Like that.
2: James Gregory is our guest. He's not a flyer, apparently. Jeff Rothband is our guest. Jeff is a fine, fine comedian.
3: I actually had to do that once.
4: What?
3: Be a pallbearer. And that,
5: oh, my
3: that's
5: God.
3: That's heavy. Yes, that's a heavy, heavy job.
4: Yeah, I actually had to go to a funeral, and I was asked to be a pallbearer, and I always a pallbearer.
2: Never the corpse. Never the
6: corpse. Love what you heard.
7: 1936 Beatles. That's all.
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Head down by their silo. They out past their cornfields to a little place that I know. Yeah, Greta gonna drink some cider, dance until the morning's light, break all their commandments at Vaughn's, just like a damn Mennonite. I like wearing black clothes, reading from their Bible, talking to my milk cows, and cleaning out the stable.

0: Hey, Carl.
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1: No, Graber. What is black and white and red all over?
0: Barry mit der sunburn.
2: That's funny.
0: Hey, you know what you get when you cross a mule and a Mennonite?
1: No, Graber. What do you get?
0: A mule who's going to burn in hell.
2: Oh, good one, Graber.
0: Hey, you know how many Mennonites it takes to fertilize a cornfield?
1: No, Graber. How many?
0: Well, two if you spread them thin.
2: You're killing me.
0: Hey, you know how many Mennonites it takes to make love to Barry's wife?
1: No, Graber. How many?
0: Well, last night it took five.
2: Hey, wait a minute.
3: Did your horses run, man?

0: defenders at once.
1: It's good to the last drop.
2: Though the parson thinks it's vile, it's a barn to be wild. If we do it right,

0: Carl.
1: Yeah, Barry.
2: Do you know why Graber is just like my outhouse?
3: Watch it, Barry.
0: No, Barry. Why is Graber just like your outhouse?
2: Well, they are both full of
3: Barry!
2: Well, Graber, you said those nasty things about my vibe.
3: Yeah, you're right. I was just kidding.
2: All right. Well, that's better.
3: Yeah, it was only 4 Mennonites.
2: Well, okay. Then.
3: Hey, now, wait a minute.
4: 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Comedy, guests, Bob and Tom exclusives. 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
6: Good morning.
5: We are getting ready for Thanksgiving, so we featured a deep fried turkey this morning. Mm. Thanks again to our friends at Kroger.
6: I'm ready.
5: Christy, you ready for a little snooze?
7: Mm-hmm.
6: I'm ready for a little football. Turkey, you're supposed to watch a game.
8: Triple header this year.
7: Triple?
8: Right. Yeah. Oh, yeah.
6: The premiere.
7: They're doing three games.
6: The premiere of the NFL Network's regular season broadcast.
7: Oh, I don't have NFL Networks. What's that?
5: Speaking of football, Chick's picks over the weekend.
7: How'd you do, Chick?
8: A robust 0-8.
7: Ooh, ouch.
6: Wow. Yeah.
5: Even the prognosticator guys aren't going to call up and go, you can make it up this weekend. Uh-huh. We have the lock of the year.
8: I think I'm going to back off for a little while.
6: No, you can't back off.
8: I'm going to take a vacation from my problems. Mm-hmm. What do you think?
5: Are you going to do Monday Night Football?
8: No.
6: He has to do Thursday. He's got three games Thursday.
8: Three
7: Who's
8: games.
7: Playing tonight?
8: Don't
6: tonight?
8: Know. Don't know. I give up.
7: Isn't it Monday night?
6: It is
8: the,
6: Monday
8: night. Giants and the Jaguars.
7: Mm-hmm. Mm-hmm.
5: Okay, well, Chickster, a pathetic weekend with your picks, unfortunately.
6: Yeah, do an 8-shot tonight. You'll get right back to even.
7: An 8-shot.
8: An octo-shot?
5: You could do a 10 if you were.
8: A 10-shock?
5: If you were confident enough.
6: You know, you got to put a lot of money down there.
8: I'm not.
6: But
8: I'm not
6: if
8: confident.
6: You lose, you're 18 down for the weekend.
8: What are the odds I'd go 0-18?
6: I'd say
5: 50-50.
8: 50-50?
5: From a mathematical standpoint.
6: Yeah. What are the odds of you going 0-8?
8: What are the odds of me dying in the parking lot today when I get off work?
6: Well, the way things have been going, very good.
5: No, not very good, because I'm going to kill you before you hit the door. You're not going to be able to walk to the parking lot.
7: Ouch,
5: okay,
7: man.
5: There we go. Christy, any more quick news stories?
6: Wow. Hey.
7: Sorry.
5: Sometimes.
7: Jessica Simpson apparently is dating the quarterback for the Cowboys.
6: Who is?
7: Jessica Simpson.
6: Wow. She's dating, what's his name?
7: Tony Romo? Well, that's what they're saying.
8: At least she's used to all the noise from the stadium when he goes home for Jessica. It's about the same.
7: He's a rebound, though. His girlfriend apparently dumped him before he was named the team's starting quarterback back in October. Nope. But I didn't mean it. That's okay. I'm dating Jessica Simpson now. It doesn't matter.
6: Yeah.
7: There's the new bottled water out there. Is the touted as the newest fashion accessory. It's Oxia, pure oxygen canisters. They're becoming the major trend in New York, containing 40 deep breaths worth of pure oxygen. You can pick one up. The canisters cost you about $70 at department stores. The refills are available at $15 a pop.
5: What's the point?
7: Well, they're supposed to help you if you're suffering from stress or maybe beset by jet lag.
5: You want to do a little welding.
8: Where's the canisters of 40 deep breaths of nitrous?
7: It says New York Giants defensive end Michael Strahan, are some of the people that are using the canisters, along with Steven Tyler of Aerosmith. So if you want to carry around your own portable
6: oxygen.
5: Does it come with a little wheelie thing?
7: And a tube?
6: Well, here's what I love about where we live.
7: What?
6: That it's free. Where if you walk outside, it's free.
5: Free air?
6: Free air.
7: It's not pure oxygen, though.
6: Yeah, so what?
5: This is odd.
7: What?
5: Apparently, I've heard of Botox.
6: Yeah. Mm-hmm.
5: Botox treatments.
7: Sure.
5: Apparently, there is a podiatrist, actually a surgeon in Manhattan, that is now using Botox on feet.
7: For what?
6: You want fatter feet?
5: It's called a foot facial. According to this, this is from Vogue magazine, Christy. A patch.
6: If you get your feet up that high.
8: You want my password on footfacial.com?
6: What is exactly is a foot facial? Is that kind of like a pedicure? Or?
5: I guess it includes a laser and Botox cosmetic treatments to improve the appearance of your feet.
6: Oh,
5: ladies.
6: Really?
7: God, people.
6: What if you have really ugly toes?
5: I don't know. I Maybe he generates business by you get the Botox injections, your foot goes numb, you trip and break your nose and have to get a nose job. I don't know how it works.
7: I don't know what, well, okay. I guess if well, you're guess wearing sandals.
6: A lot of people wear sandals and stuff in the summertime.
7: Oh, no,
6: you have ugly feet?
7: Gone year round, no.
5: That seems to be a little much.
7: It's a little?
5: The
7: yeah.
5: Botox
7: yeah.
5: treatment on your feet.
6: I agree.
5: Botox makes me nervous because.
6: Well, isn't it poison?
5: I mean, it's the stuff that.
7: Botulism.
6: I mean, that's what they inject into your lips?
7: Yes. Mm-hmm. No, they use. No, that's something. This is for getting rid of wrinkles in your forehead, mainly
6: what's
7: right between your eyebrows.
6: What's the injection they do for bigger lips?
7: I don't know.
5: It's collagen, I believe.
7: Yeah, that's it. Collagen.
8: Chicken fat.
5: That can be overdone, by the way. I saw a woman featured on a CBS News story a couple weeks ago. She looked like she had clown makeup on. Her
6: that's
5: lips,
6: bad,
5: I think, went from ear to ear.
6: Wow.
8: It's called.
6: That's a bit much.
8: It's some new cosmetics from the Joker.
6: The Joker.
8: That's
5: yeah.
8: what it's called.
5: It was a little bit heavy.
7: Yeah, but if they fall in the ocean, they'll float.
5: Well, Dateline. Well, Vermont's Green Mountain College is getting greener with a new program that uses cow manure to generate power. The 750-student Green Mountain College aims to cut its greenhouse gas emissions by joining Central Vermont's Public Services Cow Power Program, where the cow manure from local farms is somehow used to generate
6: fuel. I mean, to heat the school? Man, I bet that stinks.
5: Whew. Covers up the pot smell.
7: Yeah,
6: that it would. Man.
5: And finally, this is a
6: is that the future of America? We're going to run on manure?
5: I don't know.
7: Jeez. It'd be cheaper.
5: I'm not sure. Wouldn't we run out?
6: I know, but...
5: Wouldn't we run out?
7: There's plenty. You've been out in the farm
6: country
7: lately?
6: We're not going to run out of manure.
7: Yeah.
6: No, I think we have plenty of that.
5: Well,
8: there's enough in this room to power a trip to Mars.
6: City. Yeah,
5: we are running out of space to live. Listen to this. In a crowded Manila, the living must compete for space with the dead. People are apparently moving into the largest cemetery in the Philippines.
7: What?
5: For years, Manila North Cemetery, a public graveyard in the center of the capital of 12 million people, has been a thriving community for those evicted from their homes or flocking in from the hinterlands.
6: What, do they have, like, tents and stuff?
5: After being forced from their state lot beside the cemetery to make way for a new graveyard, people are moving in. There's in this case, Virginia Bernardino and her husband have converted their mother-in-law's mausoleum into a home for their two sons.
6: Oh, my.
5: Their wives and children.
7: All right.
6: Does it have running water and stuff?
7: That's
5: well, the mother-in-law is dead, so at least she keeps to herself.
7: She's quiet, yeah.
6: Yeah, I'd imagine. Wow. Well, that's creepy.
5: Yeah. You don't want to get a basement, by the way, if you
6: No, you don't.
5: You want to opt for the slab.
6: Jeez. All right.
5: Wow. Okay, well, here we go. In the annals of crime, Dateline Wichita botched kidnapping ended with one of the assailants shooting himself in the groin.
7: Yeah.
5: According to Wichita police, the man had just stuck the gun back into his waistband when it fired, shooting him in the left testicle.
7: It ain't over.
5: Here's the best part about it.
6: Oh, yeah?
5: According to this Associated Press news account, the man cringed, causing the gun to fire again and strike him in the left calf.
7: No.
5: When the shooting ended, the 23-year-old man managed to walk himself into the hospital for treatment, according to police. He and his two accomplices, ages 18 and 20, were arrested for aggravated attempted kidnapping and conspiracy to obstruct justice. The men allegedly were attempting to kidnap a teen in a dispute over stereo speakers.
6: Really?
5: Now, I'll read the first part again. He shot himself in the groin, literally shooting himself in the left testicle.
6: Mm. Ow. That's doing the very macho thing, tucking the gun into your belt. Yeah, is that it?
5: Yeah, that's also
6: known. I don't need a holster.
5: Attempted vasectomy with a deadly weapon, I think, would be the charge.
6: All right. Well, he got what he deserved.
5: Yeah, I guess so. Christy, what do you got over there?
7: A heroin addiction, a federal drug case, and a frenzy of negative publicity were not enough to pull a popular meteorologist off the air at a TV station in Roanoke, Virginia. That is until a former friend posted a nude picture of Jamie Singleton, 28, on the internet last week. Channel 10 fired the weatherman. Apparently, the picture was taken as a joke a few months ago at a friend's residence when he was getting ready for work. As he stepped out of the shower, the friend barged in with a digital camera and took a picture of him fully naked frontal.
6: Guy friend or girlfriend?
7: It just says a friend. The picture was posted on a MySpace page, and the meteorologist was...
6: let go?
7: Let go. Mm-hmm. Uh-huh. It's kind of a shocking picture.
5: So he was coming out of the shower, so the photograph of his junk was partly cloudy.
7: Yeah.
6: I was going to say partly stubby.
8: I have never liked a word more, you know, because...
7: Stubby?
8: Junk.
7: Oh.
8: You know? Can you think of any other word that has like come back?
6: It says
8: everything.
6: Yeah. It says it all.
8: You know, junk's been around all, and mm-hmm. now it's...
5: Yeah, and on your computer, your junk file is unlike any other.
8: I love it. I love it more every day.
5: Did I mention that this guy shot himself in the left testicle?
6: Yes, you did. Yes, you did.
5: Because you see that, as Bob said, it's that macho thing you see in the movies all the time.
6: That's so tough.
5: The guy gets the gun and crams it in his belt. That's such a bad idea.
6: Oh, yeah. Yep.
7: Mm-hmm.
5: Talk about shooting your wad.
8: Oh.
5: Literally. Thanks for joining us. 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
14: George Bush. George Burns, George Jones, George Benson, George C. Scott, George Reeves, George Wallace, George Hallis, George Washington, George Washington Carver, George Gold, George, I know you totally confused me here. George Jefferson, George Jetson, George Papard, George Harrison. Boy George, by George, George of the Jungle, George Strait. Chris, George, Linda Day, George, George Patton, Phyllis, George, George Custer, George McClellan, George Foster, George Martin, George Thurgood, George Carlin, George Hamilton.

0: George Jr. Everybody, George Orwell, George Wimp, whoever the hell Tom said, George Gomo, George Michael, George Foreman, Chuck George, a guy I used to go to high school with, Georgetown, George Naismith. See, that's the guy. George Will, George Montgomery, George Steinbrenner, Georgie Fane, George from Mice and Men, George Allen, George Rogers, George Gipp, the Gipper, George Gershwin, George Gervin, Machine Gun Kelly. His name was George. George the Harrius, George Kennedy, George Brett, George Mitchell, George Stephanopoulos, Chief Dan George, George Blanda, George Rogers Clark. Now let's throw in some of these new ones. George Plimpton. Let's put George Plimpton in here five times. George Plimpton, George Plimpton, George Plimpton, George Plimpton.
1: How about George Liberace's
0: Quit
1: brother?
0: Writing us letters, George. We put you in the damn song.
1: George Clooney.
0: George Clooney.
1: George Liberace's
0: George
1: brother.
0: George Liberace's brother.
1: Chicken George.
0: Chicken George.
1: George Chakaris.
0: George Chakaris.
1: You know who he was?
0: No, I do not.
1: He was Bernardo in the West Side Story. Remember him?
0: All I remember is some girl named Maria was in there.
1: I see. Well, you forgot. You got to add George Chakaris.
0: Sure.
1: Do you have Babe Ruth in there?
0: George Herman Ruth. You people are making me sound stupid. Hey, what let's do? Let's go to the South and get some Southern comedian and bring him up to Indiana and make him look like an idiot. And George is on my mind.
2: Yes, I have been doing lots of research, and now if you tell me who your favorite band is or what your favorite movie is or even what your favorite book is, I can tell you what you are saying about yourself.
1: Okay, oh. Christy, can we start with you? Do you mind? Christy, right.
3: Favorite band? My favorite movie.
4: Is it Roadhouse? Movie.
3: Not Roadhouse. That's okay, the movie Roadhouse. That you can't turn away from.
5: Favorite movie. No.
3: My favorite movie.
5: Yes.
3: Breakfast at Tiffany with Audrey Hepburn.
5: Are you serious?
3: Yes.
2: Okay. Oh, boy, that's going to be a really mean one for me to start out on. I can tell you what you're saying about yourself.

0: do? Let's go to the South and get some Southern comedian and bring him up to Indiana and make him look like an idiot. And George is on my mind.
1: Yes, I have been doing lots of research, and now if you tell me who your favorite band is or what your favorite movie is or even what your favorite book is, I can tell you what you are saying about yourself.
2: Okay, oh. Christy, can we start with you? Do you mind? Christy, right, Christy.
3: Favorite band?
4: My favorite movie.
3: Is it Roadhouse?
4: Not Roadhouse. Okay, that's not the movie Roadhouse. That you can't turn away from.
5: Favorite movie? No.
4: My favorite movie.
5: Yes.
4: Breakfast at Tiffany with Audrey Hepburn.
5: Are you serious?
4: Yes.
1: Okay. Oh, boy, that's going to be a really mean one for me to start out on. I can tell you what you're saying about yourself is, I'm not nearly as cute as I think I am. That's what that Ouch. Says Ooh. About you. It's awful.
5: Oh,
1: it's
5: okay.
4: It's okay.
1: I'm sorry. Not. I hate to start off on such a mean note.
5: I got you.
2: How about your favorite band, Christy?
6: Say Michael Bublé or
4: Can
6: whatever.
4: Can I say Maroon 5?
5: Sure,
1: Maroon
5: go ahead.
1: Maroon 5? Yeah. Okay. If your favorite band is Maroon 5, what you're saying about yourself is, man, 10% off every purchase? This Gap credit card was the best decision ever.
7: Bob and Tom.
8: They're yucky and they look nasty and they stink.
7: Sanitized for your protection.

0: You don't say we didn't warn you. There's laughter ahead.
1: You guys want to grab lunch?
2: We can't go anymore.
1: Holy
3: That's
1: cow.
3: A good day's work, everybody.
0: This is Bob and Tom Radio.
4: This is the Bob and Tom Show. Good morning.
5: Hey, hi. Thanks for joining us. Christy Lee at the news desk. Chick McGee across the way at Sports
6: Good
5: Control.
6: Good morning.
5: With us in the studio, we have a comedian, Stan Stankos.
7: Yes.
5: And we have comedian Jimmy Mad Dog Matus. And they can't see you. You are...
3: Stan the body, Stankos.
7: That's right.
3: That's right.
7: But 135 pounds of pure asthma.
4: Yeah, baby.
7: Look out, ladies.
4: You're a smart.
3: Come on.

0: now.
1: You're a slender man, but
0: I'm skinny. Yes,
2: I have an inhaler that looks like a bong.
1: Is that how you get the chicks?
0: I do. It's like a skull I got at a Dead concert.
3: I don't know what we're smoking, but I can really breathe again. I don't know what.
1: Yeah, Stan, you are a genuinely thin man.
0: I am a very thin. Yeah.
3: What's your waist? What's your
0: my waist size? You know, you're gonna hate me on this. I actually had to buy new pants, and I bought a 30-inch waist. And if I go any smaller, I got to buy little boys' pants.
1: Oh, wow.
0: So, yeah, it's kind of bad for me.
1: And that looks bad in the store.
0: Oh, yeah, it does.
1: I'm at the Gap Junior.
3: What do you got there? 30, 30, 30, 30, 32?
0: I'm going 30, 32. That's
2: what
0: I'm doing. Yeah, that's what I'm doing nowadays.
1: Remember those days?
4: Well, I've never had an inseam that was longer than my waist. I don't think ever.
3: I'd have to be 8 feet tall.
4: I don't think it's ever.
0: No.
1: No, Stan, I don't want to bring...
4: The second number's never been bigger than the first
1: Stan,
4: number.
1: Stan, I don't want to bring everybody down here.
0: It's all right.
1: But are you in good health? Are you
0: Am
1: okay?
0: I good? Of course. Yeah, I'm in fine.
4: Come on, Tom.
0: I think so.
1: Just ask him.
0: Well, I was married. You know, I had one.
3: I don't want to upset anyone, but are you sick? What's your...
2: You're not married anymore, Stan?
0: No, I was married. I had one of those trophy wives, you know.
2: Oh.
0: Yeah, last place.
3: See? That's what guys don't think about.
4: Somebody had that trophy. Somebody had to get it.
3: Not all doctors were A students.
0: No.
3: Not all trophy wives are first place.
4: No. You know, you might get the dumbest surgeon.
3: There you go. Uh-huh. Still a surgeon.
2: Surgeon sure. Last in his class. You
0: right.
2: want him.
0: He can still cut, right?
3: Dumb as a post.
2: Right. Oh, my.
1: So, Dr. Brain Surgeon, how come you work weekends?
4: There you go.
0: Out of your garage.
1: Stan, again, for those that can't see you, you're a slender man.
0: You've got kind of a
1: crew cut thing working up
0: there. I'm trying to do whatever hair I have left. You know,
1: mm-hmm. You're doing okay. You got plenty on top, kind of a little makeup.
2: Well, it looks a little thin up there, Tom.
0: It does look thin. Normally, I wear a lot of hats during the day, but mm-hmm.
2: I know the feeling.
1: Well, look around the room.
2: Look around the room.
0: I know.
1: Chick has a full head of hair, but he's wearing a hat.
3: I'm wearing a hat.
0: But he's got
1: Dog and I are just saying we've given up. There's no
0: right.
1: No.
0: I want to do that, except you know what? I want to be able to get seats on the subway back home in New York, because it's just like you look creepy when you're like that. You know, when you're completely bald, people avoid you.
4: Skinny bald guys aren't nearly as approachable,
0: right? Because I really
3: just called you creepy.
1: No. I think Stan's making a point, and it's always Donk here. Stan is a very slender guy.
0: I can't pull that off.
1: Yeah, you cut your head too close. You look like the cousin that nobody really talks
0: exactly.
1: about.
0: Yeah. Exactly.
2: That's true.
0: That is
3: you
0: exactly
3: do have
0: true.
3: Kind of the Carl
2: talking
3: from,
2: to his little friend in his pocket.
3: Oh, yeah. Sling Blade.
0: I know.
3: A little bit.
0: Got the big forehead going. Yeah. The forehead gets bigger and the hair gets smaller. I don't understand how that happens.
3: You almost have a five head there. Hello. Is this on?
2: You're killing me.
0: What the?
2: You're killing me. You better go on the road.
0: Hey.
2: Wow.
1: Hey, I'm sorry.
5: Take that little comedy show on the road, boy.
4: Stan's... Thank you. Good night.
3: Oh, God, I wish I was drunk. Okay.
1: Stan, help me with the pronunciation of your last name.
0: It's Stankos. Stan Stankos.
1: So Stan rhymes twice there. Stan and Stan. Right, it's not Stankos.
0: No, Stan Stankos. Yeah.
1: Okay, good. Okay.
4: What was it in high school?
0: It would have been
4: Stinkos.
2: Stanky.
0: Oh, of course. Yeah.
3: Stinky
0: Stankos. You hear all that stuff. Yeah.
2: Stanky Stankos.
0: Never failed. Oh,
1: now, is that a shortened version? Was it originally?
0: Yeah, I'm going to shorten it to that.
2: I would have just gone with the coast, man. Right. Stan Coast.
0: Stan Coast. Yeah.
3: Stan Koshiewicz Nakara. And you, I could only shorten it to Stan Coast.
1: Uh-huh.
3: No, I would
1: sorry,
3: have the world by the ass
1: then. I'm serious. Wasn't it Stankowski or something?
0: You know, I haven't the slightest idea. I'm sure they, you know, everybody shortened their name when they came in. Like when your ancestors came
1: and
0: in.
1: And
0: I'm
1: I think
0: sure
1: there was a guy at Ellis Island that thought, I'm going to get this.
0: Watch this.
1: Let's see.
2: And, hey, you lip to me. You're Stankos from
0: right,
2: now on.
0: Right. Uh-huh. Asshead was apparently taken.
1: So then.
3: Here he is, Stan Asshead.
1: So Stan.
3: Yeah.
1: So then I'm guessing we're going to go with that's not a stage name.
0: No, I'll show you my driver's license.
2: No,
0: it's my regular name.
2: I believe you.
1: What's your middle name?
0: Daniel.
2: Stan Daniel.
0: And I'm Junior.
2: Oh,
3: Stanley
2: are
3: Daniels. Yeah, Daniels
0: yeah.
3: Daniels
0: so how smart is my
2: this
0: dad?
2: This was good enough to pass on.
0: Right, my dad's like, I'm not going to say my dad's lazy or anything like that. Let's just call him me.
1: So you're Stan Dan Stankos.
0: I am. Yeah.
1: Wow.
0: Yeah.
1: So I'm sorry.
5: Stan,
1: so
5: Dan Stankos.
1: Let's get back to you. I haven't really had a chance to talk to you off the air, so I don't know much what's going on with you. Right. So you got divorced. Your marriage didn't work out.
0: No, that didn't work out.
1: Okay,
0: no.
1: When
0: I was married, I tried to go on that show Wife Swap, but then I realized you have to take another wife. It's like, just keep mine, will you?
1: Uh-huh. Yeah.
3: It's all yours.
1: It's
3: all I want.
1: It's not like Tradio.
0: No.
1: I'm looking for a washing machine. I'm trading a wife.
2: Need some new tires.
1: Stan,
3: we should do that one day on this little segment.
2: What's that?
3: Like, see what Tradio? We can get. Start with something, see what we can get.
5: We
1: could do it with that guy. We could do it with that guy in Canada did. We could start with a paperclip.
2: Didn't he start with a paperclip and ended up with a house?
0: Well,
2: he did,
0: the red paperclip.
3: I think Christy is offering to trade up something that's very valuable.
1: What have you got, Christy?
5: Nothing.
3: I think the ultimate...
2: If you keep trading it, I think you can get a house.
1: It's happened before.
5: You should know.
1: Yeah.
3: We have a gently used...
1: I'm sorry.
3: A gently used Golden Valley of the No-No place.
1: Stan, help me get my leg out of my mouth, babe. My foot's caught in there.
0: All right. All right.
2: Sorry, Stan.
5: Did you have kids?
0: No kids. No kids. Okay. Thank God for that. Didn't want to have any. Yeah. That complicates things, you know? I just think... First, I didn't want to have any kids. I think kids are kind of a pain nowadays, you know?
3: Oh, sure.
0: They are. I think parents are a little bit different nowadays when I was... I can't do this joke. Anyway...
2: That's all right.
0: It's kind of dirty, but I'm not going to do it.
1: All right. Let me ask you this.
0: Yes.
1: Are you a dog person?
0: Not really. No, not at all.
2: No?
0: No. I wanted to get, of course, and I live in New York, a little tiny crap apartment. I get like a little tiny crap. You ever wonder what a dog is thinking when he's got his head out of a car window while it's moving?
1: I always wonder about
0: that. How in the hell am I going so fast? Uh-huh. I'm not moving my legs or anything.
1: I love that about dogs.
0: They're great, right? I know you have a bunch of dogs.
1: Four.
0: Yeah, that's a lot of dogs.
3: Four that he admits to.
0: Yeah.
2: Yeah.
3: There could be more.
0: Now, would you consider breeding dogs at all?
1: No. There are professionals that do that. The world doesn't need
3: still
1: any more
3: sleeps
1: dogs.
3: With people.
2: I thought, I could have sworn that was your goal as you get older have a huge spread with hundreds of dogs.
1: Yes, but I wouldn't breed them. I'd have them all neutered.
2: Well, how are you going to stop them? Oh, I see. You're
3: 15 years
2: neutered.
3: In the future, Griswold, formerly a morning radio personality, was found dead after being eaten by his 13 dogs.
1: Stan Stankos is our guest, and Stan, much like Ryan Dalton, I blame you for this break.
0: Really?
2: I don't know.
0: I apologize.
1: So we've established this. Let's see. You live in New York City in a small apartment.
0: A little tiny car.
3: You have asthma? You're sickly?
0: I'm available, ladies.
2: Quite a catch.
1: I thought maybe you had, TB or something, but I'm glad you're...
2: Well, that's nice.
0: A TV? I got a TV.
3: Tuberculosis, always funny.
2: Oh, yeah.
3: Always funny.
0: Hilarious.
2: Yeah.
1: Because there's a lot of them that aren't.
2: Yeah.
1: You got to be careful.
0: Other diseases with initials aren't always that funny.
3: No.
2: That's true.
3: And what you're talking about, just as funny in my book.
1: I'm sorry.
3: Hilarious.
1: So let's get back to the answer.
0: You know, the medical, you're talking about medical things. Did you read about this? This guy in this dentist, this British dentist actually got arrested for being unhygienic.
1: Didn't wash his hands.
0: He actually peed in the sink. His little surgical sink. Didn't want, wash his hands, anything like that. It's surprising, right? They actually have dentists in Great Britain.
1: I couldn't agree more.
0: What the heck? What the? You've seen their teeth, right? It's like,
2: That's very true.
1: If you travel in England, obviously they don't have any cooking schools.
0: No. So they don't need the teeth.
2: No.
1: Yeah, sure. Here's a beautiful piece of beef. Let's boil it.
2: Mm.
1: Mm-hmm. So what else are you talking about in your life? Do you have a decent car? You live in New York City.
0: I live in New York. No, I got
1: it. Do you keep a car there?
0: Actually, I do. You have to. I don't have to. You travel a bit on the weekends.
2: Uh-huh.
0: On the road, stuff like that, up on the East Coast.
1: Do you keep your car on an alternate side of the street parking? You got to go
0: It's aggravating every week. Sometimes, some places in New York, it's like twice, three times a week. You got to move your car all the time. Mm-hmm. But I have a garage. I keep in the garage.
1: So do you?
2: That's nice.
0: Yeah, it's safe that way. I think. Who knows?
1: You have a garage in Manhattan?
0: I do.
3: Wow.
1: You must be making the righteous bucks. Is it bigger than your apartment?
0: Actually, it costs more to keep my car in the garage than my apartment. it's living better than
5: car?
0: I am. I've tried that. And the cops get mad at you.
2: But they do.
1: I see. Well, have you everything you have to cover over there, Chick?
3: Already did about 15 minutes ago now.
2: Mm-hmm.
1: Okay, no, I thought you were giving me the signal.
3: He's
2: doing the pee-pee dance.
1: You have to go to the bathroom?
3: No, I'm not doing the pee-pee dance. I was doing
1: If you have to go to the bathroom, we can stay here for a while. Stay,
3: I know.
1: Start at
3: I
1: the beginning.
0: Go. Sure.
1: Where are you from, Steve?
0: I'm 135 pounds.
1: No, so where are you from?
0: Originally Chicago. I'm from Chicago. Born and raised in Chicago.
3: Sexy back.
0: That's right.
4: I've probably got close to 135 pounds of stuff in my pockets.
2: Yeah? Wow.
4: Just 130.
0: But here's the thing, dude. It's just like, I don't want to be like this. I think it's worse to be underweight than it is to be overweight.
3: Uh-huh. Really?
0: I really do.
4: I don't know about that.
5: So now you're going to tell us you eat all the time.
2: So you try
0: eat like a bastard.
2: Do you really?
5: Oh, man.
2: Anything and everything?
0: Pretty much, yeah.
1: Very, very healthy.
0: Yeah. Uh-huh. Well, I guess so. you know.
2: Oh, it'll hit you one day. You'll balloon up.
0: Well,
2: oh,
0: I'm 65 right now. So.
3: That's amazing.
2: Oh, you're on your way down.
0: I am.
3: Kidding me?
0: It's all downhill from here.
2: My mistake.
1: That'll be easier for your pallbearers.
0: That's right.
2: You're very considerate.
3: Hey, yeah. Anybody some tricks?
4: Just one guy bringing the box out.
0: Is he in here?
4: Yeah, I got it.
3: Maybe they could just drag
4: it. Man with a cooler, give me room.
3: Do some tricks with the casket, maybe.
2: You're assuming he has six friends.
0: Right, okay. There, yeah, that's wrong right there.
3: So let's back up here. You're mistaken for having tuberculosis. You live in a crap apartment. You've been divorced.
0: I have, yep. Looks like we made it.
1: Stan Stankos is our guest. Stan is a very fine comedian.
2: Go cheer him on this week.
0: Yes! Please.
1: Stan is
0: bring me a sandwich.
2: Yeah.
3: Bring him something.
0: A hamburger.
2: Maybe you should do a can drive for Stan.
3: Cans for Stan, Dan Stankos.
0: And no beets. I don't want any beets. Even the homeless
3: stuff.
0: Won't eat that.
1: I hate beets, too.
5: Ew, I do, too.
1: Well, Stan, yes, it's nice to see you again.
0: Thank you. Good to be back. Thanks for having me.
3: And I hate people who like beets. There.
1: Now, are you a pretty upbeat guy? Are you?
0: I'm miserable.
3: Except
0: are you kidding me? I'm miserable.
3: It would have to be to get up in the morning.
2: Except for the depression, yeah.
1: I mean, sure, you get up and you have to wrestle with that misery. Every
0: Scotch helps.
2: Yeah, attaboy. Hey, hello, life kicking me in the ass. Take this.
0: My old friend, Mr. McCollin, helps.
1: So you're a big boozer, are you?
0: No.
2: Oh, yeah, look at him. So. Oh, my.
1: Like a little taste of what was the name?
2: I feel like I owe Stan $10. This is not right.
0: I'm like MC Hammer without the pants.
5: How old are you, Stan?
0: How old am I? 38.
2: Yeah. Woo!
1: Yeah. So you drink heavily then, do you?
0: No, not anymore, no. Well, when I was going through a divorce, sure, everybody drinks. You got to take the edge off of that.
2: Oh, yeah.
0: Uh-huh. Yeah. I'm kind of slowing down.
1: So you meet any chicks?
0: Do I?
1: Does the Stan Stankos action thing hit?
3: Bringing sexy back, you probably don't have any trouble at all.
0: Oh, you can't have nothing but trouble.
2: Uh-huh.
0: I'm not looking. I think women choose you. You don't choose them.
1: Mm-hmm.
0: That's what I'm going to keep saying that till I convince myself, because... I ain't getting no action.
2: Oh, why don't you give that album to Stan? He can use that when he walks on stage.
3: When he walks on stage.
1: Bring it back sexy.
3: Our next act, complete failure.
2: Well, Stan, have a great weekend.
0: Thank you very much. Thanks for having me.
2: Thank you.
1: Stan, you're a nice guy. Good luck with
0: your
1: life.
0: Thank you very much. I hope
2: Good
0: I get hit by a car in the parking
2: life.
0: Lot.
2: Jeez.
3: You are such a bastard. Do you know that? Do you care? You don't even.
0: It doesn't bother me. That doesn't bother me. That's actually a compliment. That's like craggy to me.
3: Well, you haven't been sitting here for 30 years with a front row seat watching him do this. Good luck with your life.
5: Yeah.
3: If I see you again in the street, I won't know who you are. All right, let's go. Yeah.
4: Here's a question that might sound stupid.
2: Yeah.
3: Yeah, right. How much do you think you could lift?
2: Have you ever lifted anything?
0: Yeah, sure I have. I've tried.
2: All right.
1: You ever sit around planning your funeral thinking, well, I only need one ball bear. Got that going.
0: And an egg crate.
5: You should stop now.
1: Okay, sorry.
0: I appreciate what you're doing, but it doesn't bother me.
2: It doesn't.
1: You got really. I got one last question.
2: Oh boy!
3: I'm sorry. I got the music ready.
2: Here it comes.
1: No. This is not mean at all.
0: I am out of here.
2: No,
1: I can't help but noticing you have a. You do not. You're clean shaven.
0: Yes.
1: But you could grow a beard, I think, overnight.
0: Oh,
1: right?
0: I have a very thick beard, sure. Mm-hmm.
1: You look like you could really...
0: Yeah.
3: Part of the sexy.
0: Right.
1: So
0: right.
1: I'm just
0: right.
1: asking,
0: right.
1: do we have any shots of a young Stan with like a big full Fu Manchu?
0: No. You know, there were times...
1: Young sideburns.
0: There were times like in the wintertime, like I'll grow like, you know, grow some facial hair.
2: Mm-hmm.
0: But then it's like, yeah, I look like a...
1: A serial killer?
0: Yes. A very sickly, hungry cannibal.
1: Yeah.
2: A very bad serial killer.
1: I'm seeing you with a beard. I'm thinking, you with a beard, I'm thinking, probable cause.
0: There he is, officer.
5: This isn't
4: going to
5: be mean.
4: No. That won't be mean.
2: No.
4: That won't be. I'm thinking serial killer.
5: Question.
4: Dude, I don't care.
5: Right.
4: I was waiting to hear Abe Lincoln.
2: Yeah.
4: You know?
2: But now we walk out with serial killer. Sickly serial killer.
5: Stan.
2: Yeah.
0: Jaundiced.
1: A very funny guy. Stan Stankos.
0: Thank you.
2: Yeah.
5: You don't lay out in the sun much.
1: Along with
0: I live in New York. We never see the sun. It never reaches the ground.
2: Yeah, that's true.
1: Maybe ordinarily I don't recommend the sun, but man, you need to get out.
0: I'm taking vitamins.
2: For what?
0: Taking vitamin, and I'm on Claritin. That's what I'm on. You know what I did try? I tried taking the ginseng. You're supposed to take that ginseng. I tried it. I was on like 2,400 milligrams of ginseng, and I took like 3 naps a day. It's supposed to energize you, right? Didn't do it.
2: Oh, I thought it was supposed to increase your memory.
0: What? Ginseng?
1: No, that's Ginkgo biloba.
2: Oh, is that what that is?
0: Yeah, Ginkgo biloba.
2: Well, no wonder I'm forgetting
0: There's
2: everything.
0: Your problem.
2: I'm forgetting to take
3: it. Ginkgo biloba but I was sure one of the banana splits.
2: I've been sleepy lately, I'll tell you that.
1: Someone gave me that Ginkgo biloba, but I lost it.
3: You know, I can't find that Ginkgo biloba. I asked for it at the pharmacy.
1: I think it was Haywood Banks that told me that.
3: People laugh, and I don't know what the problem is.
1: Well, Stan, listen, before you go, I've got some...
2: Good health to you, Stan.
0: Thank you very much.
1: I've got some staples I want to give you. You know, bread, milk. Stuff
2: maybe,
1: for the car.
2: Yeah, some stuff. Maybe some gas.
0: Some gum.
2: Yeah.
1: Couple bucks for...
2: After this week, you may need a little money for your electric bill. You know. Jeez. Poor Stan.
1: Sorry.
2: He comes in here, tries to be nice, and all
1: he's
2: we do...
1: The man's hilarious.
3: You know, I think you've gotten thinner since you came
0: here. Yeah. I'm down to $1.25 now.
3: I think so. I think you have. Don't you think so?
2: He does look a little...
0: I'm like a snowman.
2: You know what? You should put that hat, a chick's hat on. You'd look a little jaundiced there. Or it'd cover up the yellowing.
1: Okay, we have gone into OT.
2: That poor guy.
1: All right, you flew, right? You didn't drive your car here.
0: No, I drove. You know why? Because I'm in Michigan next week. So
1: what town?
0: Kalamazoo.
1: Oh, really?
0: Yeah. Looks like
2: what's wrong with Kalamazoo? Huh?
1: We're on the air in Kalamazoo.
5: Yeah, we do well there. That's a great market for us. Shut up.
1: Maybe you should. What day is your gig in Kalamazoo?
0: Next Friday, Saturday.
1: Oh, Friday, Saturday.
3: Oh, not for the whole week, though.
1: So then you got.
0: I'll be in my car Monday through Thursday.
1: I was going to say. So.
0: Licking my air freshener. Please let there be calories in here.
3: So citrus.
5: What are you going to do?
1: What are you going to do Monday through?
0: I'm going to go home see my folks in Chicago.
2: There you go.
3: Oh,
2: yeah.
3: Right.
0: Hopefully my mom.
2: He
0: will,
2: has a life.
0: My mom will feed me.
2: Sure. This is not a transient comic. I mean, he's.
0: I get caught up on the Cubs when I'm back in
2: there
0: Chicago.
2: There you go.
0: Yeah.
2: Well,
3: hey, Pryor can't pitch still.
0: I know. It's another thing that's making me sick.
1: But that'll be nice. You'll have an actual bed with clean sheets.
0: Right, as opposed to the
1: three squares of
0: the straw I normally sleep on. I'm like Jesus in the manger.
1: Did you really miss my box of straw?
3: Have you noticed York?
2: Maybe that's where you're getting your allergies, you dumbass.
0: That's probably it.
3: Get off the straw, man.
4: You know, you probably woke up this morning feeling good about yourself.
0: I did. Then I got here.
2: Wow.
1: Sorry, Stan.
2: Well, we got to go, kids.
1: We're late. I'll see you later. This is the Bob and Tom Show.
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11: It was like a sports bar at my house. It was the best day I've ever had in my house.
2: Hey,
11: it really was.
2: Can't beat those.
11: The day my house turned into a sports bar. Oh,
2: yeah.
11: Man.
2: See, girls, women, every guy's dream.
8: Women can't understand that. You know, your best day. Well, shouldn't that have been our wedding? No.
2: No,
8: not at all.
2: No, it was the Giants loss to the 49ers.
8: Giants lost in overtime.
2: It's the greatest.
12: Yeah, that weekend you had to go to your mom's house and got stuck there for an extra 4 days. I mean, yeah, and the phones all went out. Yeah, that day.
0: He remembers one. And the computer went down.
2: Yeah, phones went out.
0: We weren't able to communicate.
2: Postal workers were on strike. That's remember right. that? Oh, yeah.
11: Remember that? Got to catch up on some DVD watching.
3: We're out of touch for 8 days. Remember that?
2: Yeah.
3: Oh, wow.
2: Yeah.
12: You came back and I'd spray painted the word hallelujah across the you remember the day.
11: Ferris Bueller's weekend off.
2: Yeah.
12: Wow. I'm sorry.
6: Bob and Tom.
13: Five.
2: Four. Three. Two. One.
3: They put the F in professional.
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1: 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And we are also, of course, nationwide. Coast to coast on radio stations all over the place. Thanks very much for joining us. We have two young and lovely guests in the studio. Young, handsome, and lovely.
2: Thank you.
1: They are comedian Holly Borgfjord. Holly is a he, and it's spelled H-A-L-L-I. Once again, of Icelandic heritage.
2: Mm-hmm. Yes.
1: And then the blonde woman sitting next to Christy is the lovely Nikki Glaser. And Nikki spells her Nikki, N-I-K-K-I.
13: Yes.
1: And Nikki is from St. Louis and now living the single life in New York City, right?
13: Yeah, doing it.
2: Mm-hmm.
13: Yeah, I'm single currently. Broke up with a guy like a year ago.
2: Yeah.
13: It was a bad relationship. I was so excited to get out of it. I was, he was mean, he would be nice to me sometimes, like he called me babe, because of the movie, but it was like,
2: yes. Oh, wow,
3: right,
13: so few and far between.
2: What a charmer.
13: Yeah, not a good guy. So I was like so pumped to get out of it, and then I just went kind of nuts for a while, slutting it up real good.
2: Mm-hmm.
13: And got to the point where like my number started just skyrocketing.
2: What number?
13: The number of people you've
2: slept
13: with. Yeah, yeah. And I'm not going to say what my number is.
2: I think you're only supposed to admit to five. Isn't that correct?
13: I'll give you a hint. Okay, my number can drive.
2: Wow.
13: Rental car. So that is at a senior discount. But let's not get into specifics. Wow. Not that bad. Yeah. Not that bad.
2: Wow. Uh-huh. I can't drive. No. 55.
1: And is just about to enter Mensa.
2: Yes.
1: Uh-huh. So, that's nice.
2: Wow.
1: Now, Nikki, we have a news story here that is not vulgar, although it does have kind of an unpleasant. The reason I bring it up is we have another letter about it.
2: About what?
1: The jewelry store in Georgia where the dog ate the sack of diamonds.
13: And
2: well, now I think it was just two diamonds.
13: It wasn't a sack of diamonds.
3: You get carried away on these stories.
2: As if it just went crazy on a whole bag full of diamonds.
13: This says
1: the dog swallowed a pack of loose diamonds.
13: Well, a pack of loose was two.
1: Okay, well, this doesn't say
13: scrotum of diamonds.
1: Thank
2: you very much, Nikki, putting it exactly where it should be.
13: Thank you.
1: But I think, Chick, are you ready?
3: I'm ready. Go ahead. Got it.
1: Ready. This is from Mark.
2: Yeah.
13: Hello.
2: Mark?
13: Not yet.
3: Oh, sorry.
1: Mark writes, "Dear Bob and Tom, I heard your story about Honey Bun the dog swallowing the diamonds.
13: Mm-hmm.
1: I guess you could say Honey Bun was a diamond in the rough."
3: Hey!
1: You guys don't like that joke?
13: I love that. I love it.
2: Are you kidding me?
1: A diamond in the rough? R-U-F-F?
3: I'm stunned.
1: This is a great joke.
3: No, it's not.
2: You don't even deserve a rim shot.
3: In your opinion,
2: for that.
3: It is. That's fine.
2: Good Lord.
3: I don't know. No. Mm-hmm.
1: Diamond in the rough?
3: I know. A dog.
2: R-U-F-F rough. Rough?
1: Be,
3: I know.
1: Yeah, wouldn't that be a great headline?
3: Diamond in the rough.
1: Diamond in the rough?
2: No.
1: I have a question for you.
2: I wouldn't buy the paper.
1: Here's today's USA Today. Anybody have a problem with this headline?
2: What's it say?
1: Libya oil industry may fast recover. Aren't those words in the wrong order?
2: Mm-hmm.
13: May recover fast.
1: Yeah.
3: Well, but it wouldn't fit on the...
1: Well, they just do it at random. Should they do it? Recover industry oil Libya may fast.
13: I mean, what the heck?
3: I think recover has to be the last word because
1: a typo. It's the main headline in the paper. Yeah, nobody noticed that. Libya oil industry may fast recover.
2: Wow.
1: I think this would be a much better headline for that
2: diamond in the rough.
1: Well, Mark, I love the joke. Congratulations.
3: Good for you.
1: I think your IQ. Your IQ is probably higher than Nikki's number of guys she's had sex with. Although,
3: are you kidding me right now? Based on that joke, you think he's a smart guy? Okay.
2: Is this your friend?
3: I respect your
1: even
3: opinion.
1: If he's an idiot. IQ is going to be somewhere around 90.
2: Is this your friend, Mark?
1: No. Okay. It's not that Mark.
2: You had to double check.
1: No, this is written. This is written in adult writing.
13: Oh.
3: Really?
2: Not in crayon.
1: Okay.
2: All right.
1: Well, Nikki, let's talk about your life.
13: You're a very attractive
1: woman. You're from the Midwest.
13: Thank you.
1: Were you a college graduate?
13: I did. I attended University of Kansas.
1: Okay.
13: Mm-hmm. All right.
1: Were you
2: Rock Chalk Jayhawk?
13: Yes.
1: Any activities there?
13: No, not really. I was doing comedy in college, so I was kind of removed from the whole. I was going to Kansas City at nights and not really going to parties and stuff. I was going to Kansas City and doing stand up.
1: Okay, let me ask you this. You don't have to drop any names here, but have you ever dated any comedians?
13: I have. Yeah.
1: You ever dated a? Okay, how'd that go?
13: Almost exclusively, I've dated comedians.
1: Really?
13: Yeah.
2: You must laugh all the time.
13: I know. We have so much fun together. Oh, they're the worst.
2: Yeah.
13: No.
2: They're the worst.
13: No offense,
2: collectively,
13: Holly.
2: All
13: I'm sure you're
0: I agree.
13: Lovely.
0: I think it'd be a nightmare.
13: Is your girlfriend a comedian?
2: No.
13: Have you dated comedians before?
2: No.
13: Okay. Mm-hmm. That's smart, too. I mean, yeah, I've mostly dated comics, and it's, I'm trying not to. I'm trying to meet normal guys, but it's hard. I mean, I think there's an intimidation factor after a show. Guys are kind of scared to come up and talk to me. This is what I get, because I talk about sex a lot on stage, candidly, and so guys feel very comfortable just coming up to me and insulting me and saying really terrible things. Like, I'm a freak on the stage, but I'm a lady off stage. Yeah,
2: uh-huh.
13: And, this guy the other night came up and was just like, great job, and like kind of grabbed me by the waist, which I'm not a huge fan of, but he was being complimentary, so I was like, I'll let it slide. So then he walks away and he's just like, you were great, you were so great. It was right after a show. And then he's going to the men's room. Right before he opens the men's room, he goes, whore, and then slant, like.
5: Oh,
13: and,
5: my wow. God.
13: Whore. I'm like, how can, yeah, it's. I get that a lot. Guys feel like they can talk to me like that.
2: Wow.
13: It doesn't work, though. Don't try it, fellas.
2: No, that's
13: not going to work.
2: Not
1: how do you meet men? Are you on the match.com?
13: this is the thing.
1: see, Nikki, see what just happened? Bob, just follow the guy into the men's room and imply that your phone number's there.
13: I love it.
1: See, this is what happens. You get candid and loose with us, and all of a sudden we're insulting you.
13: No,
1: I've implied that you've slept with more men than 168 IQ.
13: Uh-huh.
1: These are all we're just being mean here. I'm sorry.
2: I apologize.
13: It's not that bad. Yeah, I mean, I have trouble meeting men, and this is the thing. I'm this close to going on Match.com. I haven't done it yet.
2: Really?
13: Because I have a lot of guy friends that are on it, so part of me is worried because they're like, oh, I'm only on it to sleep with chicks and not call them again. And I'm scared that that won't be true. So I'm worried that I'll have to
5: have a relationship.
13: Yeah, nurture a bond with someone. Uh-huh. And and here's the thing, though, is one of my favorite things to do is to redo my friends' Match.com profiles.
1: Oh, cool.
13: Because a lot of my friends can't write. My friend Mike is an engineer, and he's been online on Match, I think, paying for it for a year and a half. And I was like, can I redo your site? He like capitalized filet mignon. I'm like, do you ever want to get laid? So I redid it on a Wednesday, and I think he got laid from my changes that
2: day,
13: that Friday.
2: Week? Oh my!
13: I think that's when we slept together. I'm not sure, but I made him sound really good, guys. I couldn't help myself.
1: Nikki Glaser is our guest. We'll find out more about Nikki's life. We were talking also about vanity plates because I mean sometimes they're okay. I don't know. Sometimes they're flashy, you know. Just,
2: a bit much, a little over the top.
1: Yeah, especially the ones that sort of brag about how rich you are, you know. Mm-hmm. You know, my toy, really? Okay, great. Pain in the ass would be a better point. Here's one a guy just sent us. It was on a professor's car near the university. It said, it's based on Notorious B.I.G.
13: Right. Mm-hmm.
2: Nice.
1: Except it's NTRS PhD.
2: Hilarious.
1: Notorious PhD. That kind of
0: funny. I like that
13: that's
0: one.
13: Right. See, that's one I would see it and be like, I don't know what that means. And I would have to follow them.
1: I wouldn't get it either.
13: Out of my way. Like, I'd have to
1: for
13: just,
1: a while.
13: Yeah.
1: Then it's explained to me.
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1: Yeah, but you're not going to. 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
1: Drive. 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
19: You know, my ex-girlfriend said I couldn't focus on our relationship, and I probably had some form of attention deficit disorder. We're no longer together, but I finally got around to writing her a love song.
2: Oh, really?

and I always will. I want you for the rest of my... Man, that girl's hot. Life. My heart is pounding. Time stands still. Hey, look, a quarter. Together we'll be...

0: My life did begin.
1: Yeah.
0: I want you for the rest of my life. We'll have today and tomorrow too. 'Cause I... Bob, do I owe you $50?
2: Absolutely.
0: I'll get it to you after the show. Okay?
2: Because
0: I love you.
1: Now, Dwight Slade is our guest. Now, Dwight is a very healthy guy, but you were saying that you had a colonic?
3: I had a colonic. It's a water skiing accident that you do on purpose.
1: This is where they fill your lower cavity with...
4: Why don't you walk me through this?
2: With water. No.
1: Is there an audio component to this as the revealing is taking place?
3: Like nothing I've ever heard.
4: Yeah, they play this.
5: There it goes now.
6: I was in the Marines for a while.
2: You were.
6: And it takes a while to adjust as a civilian world when you come out of boot camp because you're so fired up. When I came out that same week, my sister got married. She had me seat people at the wedding. I accepted the assignment, you know? People would come walking up to me in front of the church like, oh, you must be Patricia's brother. Sit down! I don't want to be your friend. Get your eyes off me. What is your major malfunction? 200 people showed up. I put them all in the same row. Tighten it up. Tighten it up. Tighten it up. We're not comfortable. Outstanding. I was outstanding.
1: Comedian Greg Hahn is with us. Greg Hahn is our guest.
6: I went out with this one girl. Can I say this?
1: Yeah. Sure.
6: Get a load of this. I'm on a date. I was out with this girl. Right? Here's what she says. It's true. She says, oh, I did something she didn't like. She goes, oh, you just lost some points. Oh, there's points involved. That's a point system that the women have. It's a point system. Men, we don't know what's going on. All we know is it involves points, and all of a sudden, we're down. You know what I mean? I was doing my impression of her mother. She's like, oh, you just lost some points. I'm like, really? How many did I start out with? Don't ask any questions. You're just going to lose more points. Well, transfer my account to your younger sister.
1: Comedian Dwight Slade.
3: I think they're overdoing the IDing for liquor.
7: We ID under 65. 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
3: I got carded the other day, and it's like, look into my eyes. You ever seen a 21-year-old with this much hate and bitterness in your eyes?
2: Yeah.
3: Let's not count the birthdays. Let's count the dark angels.
1: Oh,
3: the people who think and cluck at the same time.
1: How does that work?
3: You ask them a question. You go, hey, are we doing dinner tomorrow? Dinner tomorrow. What are you, an aborigine? Answer the question. I want to go to dinner. You're hunting for Coke bottles. Let's go.
8: 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I don't care if it's cloudy or bright. 'Cause I'm blind.
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2: My God. You mean you've got a Rex?
7: Yes, we've got a Rex. He's right over there.
12: Oh, my gosh. Look at him. He's huge. How old is he?
7: Oh, at least 65. You know, we don't even know for sure.
13: This summer, you won't believe your eyes. From Steven Spielberg, the story of a theme park that time forgot. Geriatric Park.
14: Hey, Rex. Come over here.
15: Hey, what's it?
7: We found Rex wandering around the mall early one morning. He's been here since the inception of Geriatric Park.
14: Hey, what are you talking?
16: What's he doing with that metal device?
7: Well, it's some sort of apparatus that we believe he uses to hunt. Oh, watch him when it makes that beeping sound.
14: Hey, look at that! A shiny penny! Hey, your creamer! Hey, what's he?
7: Come along, let's get in the tram and I'll show you the other pavilion.
16: Oh my gosh, a 63 Buick. I haven't seen one of these things in years.
7: Yes, it's to make them feel as if they're in their natural habitat.
16: Hey, your left turn signal stuck on.
7: We found they like it that way.
12: Oh my gosh, there's a whole herd of them. Where are they heading?
7: It's feeding time. They're going to the smorgasbord cafeteria. We find that for some reason they like the meal more if they wait in line and the food is set out under bright light.
16: Are they herbivores or carnivores?
7: Well, they're mostly herbivores, although we discovered that if we cut the meat up into little pieces for them, they enjoy it.
12: Oh my gosh! Doctor, look over here at these tracks. Is this some sort of quadruped?
7: No, those are just walker tracks. You'll see those quite often. Now, let's head over.
16: No, no, look out! That big one's attacking!
5: You! Where's my World's Fair spoon? I want my spoon! Come here, boy!
7: Hold on, I'll distract him. Hey, look over there! It's Vic Damone!
5: Vic Damone? Really? I love him. I saw him at the Starlight Music back in 1962.
12: That was close.
16: Hey, check out these fossilized teeth I found. What type of creature did these come from?
7: Oh, those are Rex's.
14: Hey, Rex, here's your dentures. Where's my polygrip? Where's my polygrip? I want scrambled eggs. I don't feel very good. Oh, Kramer. Hey, what's you?
13: Come see the thriller of this summer. Kramer, Geriatric Park. Rated PG-65.
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couple of frat guys from Abilene drove out all night to see Robert Earl Keen at the K-Pig Swine and Soiree dance. They wore baseball caps and khaki pants. They wanted cigarettes, so to save a little money, they got one from this hippie that smelled kind of funny. And the next thing they knew, they were both really hungry. And

found a store with the sign, said their beer was coldest, so they sent in Brad, because he looked the oldest. He got a case of beer and a candy bar, walked over to where all them registers are, laid his fake ID on the countertop. The clerk looked, he turned, he looked back up, he stopped, he said, son, I'm not going to call the cops, but I'm going to have to keep this card. The guys both took it pretty hard. B-double-E-double-R.

the one from the Robert Earl Keane song, so they gave him all their cash. He bought them some brew. It was a beautiful day out in Santa Cruz. They were feeling so good, it should have been a crime. The crowd was cool and the band was prime. They made it back up front to their seats just in time so they could

0: imagine there'll be a lot of those
1: this weekend.
0: Oh, yeah. Big three-day weekend coming up. We still have 2 days of this.
1: Hey, it's the Bob and Tom Show. We are live from the O'Reilly Auto Parts Studios.
0: There's Christy Lee at the news desk.
2: Hi.
1: Hey, Pat Godwin's there.
3: Hey, Josh.
0: There's Jeff Oskey at the sports desk.
4: Yes, sir.
0: He's Cosby's across the way.
5: Hey, Josh.
0: I am Josh Arnold. There's Tom.
6: And you're probably wondering, why did we play Beer Run today?
2: Yeah, it's not Friday.
6: It's kind of a Friday tradition. It's because this is the fourth day out of five. We've got a Pabst Blue Ribbon beer story.
0: Boy, they're really doing stuff, aren't they?
6: Oh, yeah.
2: This one's kind of connected to one we already have, but yeah.
7: You could say that. Uh-huh. It's a slow news day.
2: Oh,
6: I'm sorry. Who was talking there? Yeah, we got a little bit of Pabst Blue Ribbon update for you, and part of it's actually quite disappointing.
0: Oh, no.
6: And surprising. Sometimes you've got to read the fine print in these stories.
2: Uh-huh.
6: So you'll see there's a little bit of a surprise there. Speaking of which, we got talking again yesterday. The Allie Breen segment from yesterday's program, Sexy Time. Allie was in Switzerland, but through the magic of electricity, we were able to talk to her and see her on our Zoom call. And it was a lot of really interesting problems in the world of human relationships, certainly. But we got talking about this pheromone maxing thing.
2: Yeah.
6: Which essentially is...
2: fake?
6: I think it's one of these so-called trends that...
0: I think it's called scent maxing, isn't it? And then the idea is that the pheromones attract others.
3: Mm-hmm.
2: Yeah, but they...
0: That's been long debunked, hasn't it?
2: Yes.
6: Yeah, and but the main thing was that there's no showering.
2: Yeah.
6: Which is pretty gross. There's an update on that as well that I had missed in the original story.
0: Hmm.
6: I don't know. I kind of got caught up reading. I went a little deeper yesterday. So that'll be coming up as well. But I thought we'd start off with some letters a little bit early today. This is a terrific one. Does anybody have an old-fashioned calendar on their refrigerator?
2: No.
0: On my wall, yeah.
6: Yeah. You write stuff coming up? I like that because you can kind of get a look-see at what's coming. Our letter writer, Arthur, has one. And he goes, Dear Bob and Tom Show, we have a refrigerator calendar, as do most families. Rather than colonoscopy, which I had scheduled, I just wrote anal probe on it.
0: Mm-hmm.
6: Over the 4th of July, we had company. I heard a woman gasp when she was looking at the calendar. I didn't know her at all. And I said, oh, don't worry. It's just date night. Well, thank you,
2: oh,
6: Arthur.
2: Man.
6: Sometimes you got
0: to
6: remember other
0: people. Teach you to be nosy.
6: Other people might be looking at your calendar.
0: You mentioned the Allie Breen segment. There was someone, role playing came up yesterday.
2: Yes.
0: We won't go into necessarily what kind of role playing.
2: Right.
0: Dear Bob and Tom, I was listening to your show when you started talking about role playing between couples. I was just wondering, when Christy and Andy role play, does she make Andy wear a Donnie Baker wig?
2: Oh, my God.
6: Oh, well.
2: Oh, because I like long hair, I guess, is the thing there.
0: Yeah,
2: and Wolfie, of course.
6: That's so nice.
0: I'm going to say that's a no.
2: That is a no.
0: I can't imagine Andy from Michigan
2: wearing any kind of wig. Oh, he did wear one. Remember when he dusted?
3: The
2: ABBA thing.
3: Yeah, the ABBA.
2: Yeah.
0: Did he keep it on the whole night?
2: No. It was just a very short stint.
6: And yesterday we had a story about a parrot.
2: I have a parrot letter.
6: Oh, good.
2: Yeah.
6: What do you got?
2: It says, Dear Bob and Tom, my radio heroes. I had a parakeet named Hercules that would mimic the creak of our back door when it opened. I checked that door 1,000 times before I actually heard him do it. Little guy looked at me and seemed to mock me for being stupid. Thanks, Dave.
0: Nice.
6: And it's funny because this is essentially the same letter. You guys were talking about parrots mimicking dogs and other things. My friend's bird would, the dogs would leave the room, and the bird would go, woof, woof, and the dogs would come running, looking around, never did figure out what was going on. This comes to us from Lauren in Fresno, longtime listener. She says, I am a regular house sitter, pet sitter. I was staying at the home of a good friend of mine. I did it several times when his wife and kids were on vacation. They have an African gray parrot.
2: Oh, those are beautiful.
6: He would say things like, GD, the whole word, Erica. By the way, obviously he was mimicking my friend and his wife that had been fighting.
2: Oh.
6: Also, the parrot did a perfect impression of the door opening from the garage to the house. Scared the life out of me in the middle of the night. Also, the African gray parrot can make the sound of a motorcycle starting in the middle of the night. Thank you very much. Well, thank you, Lauren.
2: You ever seen an African gray? They're a beautiful bird.
0: Oh, yeah.
2: Wow.
6: Yeah. We got another interesting reference. We were talking about obscure automobiles, and we have a great story about accessories in cars from the 80s and 90s that are, for the most part, gone.
2: Mm-hmm.
6: And I remember I was thinking about this because there's a new vehicle coming out that is going to have a crank window.
0: Oh.
2: Really?
6: Yeah. A new one.
2: Huh.
6: I'll tell you about that coming up, but that's one of the things that's sort of been lost in the world of automobiles, but there are a lot of cool things. But this is a reference to the 1967 Joe Mannix Oldsmobile, custom Oldsmobile I was talking about.
2: Yep.
6: From the television show Mannix. Terrific show. This is Dan from Rio Rico in southern Arizona. I stream your show. I usually listen to it a day late. Great news, Tom. I was at the Tucson Auto Museum for Father's Day. Lo and behold, they have the 1967 Joe Mannix Olds Toronado, customized by George Barris himself.
2: Yeah, and a good friend of mine is friends with the Barris family, and he said when they only used that car for one season, and they had to cut the top off, and so that top that you saw that looked like a convertible was fake until the season was over and they sold the car, then they actually put a convertible on top of the car. But they took the back seats out. I don't know if you remember that. They took the back seats. They made it a two-seat car, and he brought the seats back. It was pretty cool.
6: They probably did it so they could show him driving around L.A.
2: Yeah.
6: But it was a very cool car. And the first season of that show, he worked for Intertect. I remember that. I think it was Joe Campanella might have been the head guy. But it was a classic cop show in L.A. But that's a very cool car.
2: There you go.
6: Yeah, there it is. Mm-hmm. Oh, so nice. So the Oldsmobile Toronado, or as I called it when I was a kid, it's a tornado. I didn't understand.
2: So long. Cars just aren't that long anymore.
0: Yeah, you don't see. I've never seen one of those on the road.
2: I have not seen one of those either.
6: Beautiful car.
2: Yeah.
6: More of a boat, really. Dear Bob and Tom Show, I was checking out your pop-up store. Oh, well, thank you very much. This comes to us from Kevin. The pop-up store, we have all kinds of cool stuff, including the Morning Breath Club shirts, the Bob and Tom University shirts. We have pants. We have cool hats. Hunters, we have a camo hoodie. But Kevin said, I couldn't find the I Eat at the Caboose t-shirts. This is Kevin from Kankakee. Well, Kevin, thank you very much. I don't think we have one of those this year, and I don't think we intend to. Okay, I want to go back to what I was talking about just a minute ago, which was the so-called pheromone maxing and smelling terrible. Did we have this part of the story when we read it?
2: I don't know. Tell me.
6: It said some proponents go as far as to wear unwashed shirts, and some, and I'm quoting here, drink their own urine in an effort to, quote, sweat out the toxins, according to Vice.
2: No, we did not have that part.
6: Come on. Can you imagine that?
2: No.
6: I'm going on a date tonight. Would you mind urinating in this jar? I've got to get ready to go. This is, of course, something on TikTok, which is just one more reason not to believe anything that you see there. If you think gargling in your own urine is going to get you that sweetie, you may want to think again. That's all I'm saying. Now, coming up, we're going to talk about what's going on with our special new pop-up store. It's very exciting and very cool. Hope you can check it out. And I know it's stuff is flying off the shelves, as they say. I found that out yesterday. Also, we'll be checking in with the sports desk. We've got a pretty cool world record today. We have orgies in the news in a big way at Burning Man. I don't know if you remember this, but the so-called orgy tent got closed up last year. Also, we have, like I said, an interesting thing about classical, not classic cars, but cars from the 80s and 90s and cool stuff about them. Also, we've got another tomb discovered in ancient Egypt, more bears in the news, and when we come back, a Tiger Woods update. We are in the O'Reilly Auto Parts studios. 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
13: Kevin Pollak is our guest.
14: Yeah, I did Albert Brooks for a long time, actually. This is exciting. Thank you very much for being here. You're on the Albert Brooks Show. And what is it you do for a living?
2: I do radio, actually.
14: Really?
2: Yes.
14: You do radio?
2: Yes.
14: That's incredible. So that's exciting. All right, we'll be right back. Come on! You do radio. This is a television show. Nobody cares. Help me out. You go back to your table, you have a life, my career's in the toilet. And then big smiles, welcome back. We were kidding off the air. She's a killer, this one. So you were telling me before that you do radio.
2: Yes.
14: That's exciting. What do you do actually in radio?
2: I do news.
14: You do news?
2: Yes.
14: Really?
2: I'm a news reader.
14: You are a news reader.
2: Yes.
14: I didn't know. That's great. We'll be right back. Come on! You read the news.
13: Our guest is comedian Tommy Jonagan. We were talking about driving, and you hit a deer? Or
15: I destroyed it.
13: Really?
15: Yeah.
13: Where,
15: an animal person.
13: Where did it happen?
15: Southern Illinois. So ill. But I have no sympathy for this thing. It's did like $4,100 worth of damage to my
13: Yikes.
15: Car.
13: Yeah.
15: Mm-hmm. It hit the deer. My car somehow took the deer's back legs off.
13: Yeah.
15: Oh, wow. Just like two holes, like clean, like the bottom of a Mr. Potato Head or something.
16: Right.
13: That's nice.
15: My fiance was with me.
13: Oh, boy.
15: She's like, oh, that poor deer.
16: Well, at least it was an even number of limbs.
15: Yeah. Thank you.
13: Thank you very much.
15: Call back.
13: Uh-huh.
15: She was just feeling sorry for the deer. She's like, that poor deer. And I'm like, that poor deer doesn't have a $500 deductible. I'm out real people money because of that thing.
13: Yeah.
15: She goes, thank God we're okay. I'm not thanking God. That's one of his creatures, and he threw it at us.
13: That's right.
15: That's the last person I'm thanking.
13: How true.
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18: When I was a kid, all these other kids got to go to the Barnum and Bailey Circus. And I remember begging my dad, please, I want to go. All the other kids are going. He said, no, we just can't afford it. Tickets are expensive. He ended up taking us to this Bob Circus. It was actually called, no, this is true.
13: Bob Circus.
18: Yeah, and it was in a mall parking lot. And what a difference. I remember the guy yelling, and now huge midgets. What the hell is that? Oh, yeah, there was just one after another. The bearded man. I think they actually had the talking mute. Hi! Bad. What the hell is this?
6: How does he do it?
18: He's amazing. He's a mute, yet he speaks.
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0: Hey, it's the Bob and Tom Show. We are live from the O'Reilly Auto Parts Studios. Christy Lee's at the news desk.
2: Hi.
0: Next to her, it's Pat Godwin.
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0: And at the sports desk today, it's Jeff Oskey.
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0: Running things at the engineering board, Mr. Ace Cosby.
22: Howdy.
0: I am Josh Arnold. And, Tom, do we have some more listener letters?
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6: And I can tell you this for sure. I love my Sleep Number bed, and so does my dog, Mr. Fletcher.
0: Oh, nice.
6: He suddenly, I don't know how this happened.
0: Do you guys have the same Sleep Number?
6: Yes. Yes. Well, technically, his is K9.

0: one of the biggest loads right in the middle of the kitchen that I have ever seen. I was about to panic when I remembered Tom's paper plate trick and immediately tried it. It worked amazingly well, and the cleanup was a breeze. My apologies for ever doubting the great Tom.
1: Now, see,
0: that is from Steve.
1: I had a dog, one of my older dogs, that used to have seizures all the time. Nothing funny about that. But there would often be things to clean up. So I developed a whole system, which I can explain to you very quickly. You take paper plates and you cut them in half. You put on a pair of rubber gloves. Then you have a small wastebasket with a bag in it. You following me?
2: Yeah.
1: Walk over to the load. You can scoop it up. Boom, paper towel. Boom. It's one, two.
2: Why don't you just pick it up with the rubber gloves? Put it in the basket. Save you a step.
0: Why cut the plate in half? Yeah. Just grab two plates.
1: No. You don't directly.
2: You're making this a lot more difficult.
1: No, you do not touch. The
2: rubber. Even with rubber gloves, you're not going to touch the poop.
1: No, of course not. The rubber gloves, you can get underneath and scoop, you see.
0: Right, yeah. With the paper plates.
1: With the paper plates, you get down there and you scoop. And then you take a paper towel and wipe.
3: You're ignoring the anecdotal evidence we just received from Steve that he doubted it too. He tried it and it was fantastic.
1: Because I would get up every morning and have to deal with this.
0: I understand that.
1: Later on, it got to the point where the poor little guy would have urine issues.
2: Okay, we don't need to hear about that.
0: What I don't understand is why you cut the paper plate in half. Why can't you just use two paper plates and scoop them up?
1: No. It could be, really. I would think with your father, I know your father's an engineer. He'd be embarrassed.
0: Okay, I'll go home and do it.
2: Because it's a curved edge instead of a straight.
0: I understand, but it's flat if you push on
2: it. I'm with you.
1: No.
3: I would imagine you want a sturdier chinette.
1: Well, yes.
0: Actually, that's what I was going to say. He's probably using a chinette,
2: whereas I'm using
0: paper plates.
1: Yeah. Well, I didn't say this was an inexpensive proposition. Ideally, you have, the Cutcos.
2: Yes.
1: Okay.
2: I'll tell you what,
1: if you want, if certain priorities in life, a pair of Cutco scissors in your kitchen, I've got two of them.
0: It really does help.
1: Oh, mm-hmm. You got to have, I mean, like right now.
2: Cut
1: over
2: through
1: here,
2: a chicken bone like that.
1: Yeah. I even have, I've showed you that. I got a pair of, see these? These are like industrial scissors that cut through plastic.
2: Mm-hmm.
1: I got them right here.
2: Good for you.
1: it's very important. But it's a great technique. and if you've got a puppy, see, again, my problem is there's also.
2: Your problem is you got a puppy.
1: Selected throw rugs. Yes, mm-hmm. That's why I've got a wound on my arm and.
2: Mm-hmm.
1: I'm not getting a lot of sleep. But I've said this before, this is why God makes small animals so adorable. It's so their fathers and mothers don't kill them.
2: Yeah.
1: Because he's such a sweet little guy with his sweet little face. Then when he, poops in your office carpet, you don't get too mad at him.
3: Yeah, it's hard to stay mad at least, isn't it?
1: Yeah. Of course, and I've got those floor fans. Now I've had to go buy those. The expenses just keep mounting.
2: Floor fan? What's wrong with just a fan?
1: Well, how do I describe this? It looks like a hair dryer, but it's
4: huge,
1: wider, and you can adjust the thing so it's for drying carpet and floor.
3: That's cool. Points right down at the carpet.
1: Yeah. I've got two of them. I've got to go buy a few more. But
3: Oscar, you can hold your head in your hands as much as you want. You read the letter.
2: Uh-huh.
4: You could have thrown it away.
1: I've got to get your dad in here because I really admire your father. He builds a sailboat. He's a great engineer. He built this cool slide at a lake house for kids.
0: Yep.
1: He'd be just embarrassed by his son.
3: He also does something that Tom enjoys. He's mean to you.
0: Yeah.
2: Didn't he build a hot rod too?
0: Yeah.
2: That cool.
1: Your dad's a cool guy.
2: So cool.
1: Yeah. And if he hears you going, why would you cut the plate in half? He'd just start considering himself a failure as a parent.
2: No, because he would understand.
0: He started that a long time ago.
2: He'd understand the economy of using regular paper plates and not cutting them.
1: Even with cheap paper plates, you've got to cut them in half so you get the two edges.
3: It has more of
1: together.
3: A dustpan effect.
1: Yes. You're also going to need a paper towel, and the technique is great. And again, I lost this battle when Kelly, my beautiful wife, said to me, well, we're getting a puppy, but I'm not giving up my rugs. See, because I think, I said this yesterday, there should be a store that sells quality, well-bred, healthy dogs, not a puppy mill, that when you get one, they give you the dog, and then they take your rugs until such time that the puppy stops.
0: That's not a bad idea.
1: On the floor. Okay, because I've got a rug today that's going to the rug cleaners. I want to say hello and thank you in advance to those guys. We've also been talking a lot about misunderstood lyrics.

0: Now there's kind of a controversy. We were talking about the song from Houston, Texas, Archie Bell and the Drells. If you've never heard it, it's one of my favorites. Mm-hmm. The song is called Tighten Up. At the beginning, I think Archie says, in Houston, we dance as good as we want. That's what it says in one of the lyric books. But another one says, what I was perceiving it to say, we dance as good as we walk, which is a better lyric anyway.
1: Yeah.
0: But I think Josh was saying sometimes the lyrics we have in our head, they may not be the right ones, but those are the ones that we're married to.
2: Right.
0: That we like, and we always will sing it that way.
1: Oh, last night I looked up Voices Carry, that yes. song you guys were talking about, yep. that I thought said, oh, Josh, we've been down this road, it's so scary.
2: Yeah.
1: I wasn't anywhere close.
2: No, you weren't. No. Like,
1: where was I getting, oh, Josh?
2: I don't know.
1: Hush, hush.
3: Yeah. Yeah. But I, when I listen to it, I have it in my head as, oh, Josh, because that's what I want to hear. Yeah.
1: But no, my entire life, I seriously thought it said, oh, Josh.
0: Oh, Josh.
2: Before you met Josh.
1: Down this road, it's so scary.
4: I thought you called him out, too. Yeah.
2: Huh.
0: But it's almost better to have the wrong ones in your head. And there are many songs that's such gibberish anyway. All people know is the chorus.
2: Sure.
0: Or they interpret them wrong. They'll think it means one thing. It means exactly the opposite, like Springsteen, Born in the USA.
1: Whatever. Or We Don't Need No Education. Yeah.
0: Yeah, perhaps. Yes.
1: Well, no.
4: Or that you are so beautiful. I always heard it a different way.
2: Really?
4: Yeah. You are such a bitch. To me, that's the way I heard it growing
0: yeah.
4: up.
0: Yeah. Yeah. Yeah, you know, we really can't handle this much damage to a human being, can we? Pat, so sorry. We have a letter that might cheer you up. That'll be coming up.
2: Not now. It'll be coming up.
0: Yeah,
2: it doesn't want to cheer you up yet.
0: Let's let you stew. This is from a guy named Josh, and he goes, hello to the best radio bunch in America.
2: Thank you.
0: Obviously sent this to the wrong place. I was on my way home from work. Listening in the morning as I do every day, you were talking about misunderstood lyrics. Oh, I see. Yeah, this one is really common. I've heard other people say the same thing. This is a very famous song from Elton John. He said he thought it was Hold Me Closer, Tony Danza.
2: Oh.
4: Well, that's been the joke for years.
0: I certainly get that. Here's another one on the same topic. This time, it is from Jeff, who writes the BTO classic. Remember the BTO song, Taking Care of Business?
2: Mm-hmm.
0: Mm-hmm. A really good song. Here we go. Here's a little bit of it. Yeah, now, to me, that seems fairly clear.
4: Yeah.
0: He goes, I always thought it was Taking Care of Biscuits.
2: Oh.
0: Every time the song comes on, that's the way I sing it.
1: Huh.
0: Which is fine.
1: That's fun to do if you're having biscuits.
4: Yeah.
1: Or you're a baker in the morning.
4: Sure.
0: God, what is better than a great biscuit?
2: Not much.
0: Oh, man.
2: God, I love biscuits.
0: And the best biscuits in this town, the restaurant club.
4: I think it's Jason right there.
1: Yeah,
4: makes
1: Jason
4: the best
1: makes
4: right
1: a,
4: over
1: our
4: there.
1: Producer our makes guy, a heck yeah. of a biscuit.
4: Whoa, are they
2: really? I would Yo. Know. How do we
0: I buy
2: you
0: your lunch a half.
2: You brought us biscuits.
0: When have you ever given me one?
4: Sorry, Jason.
1: He brings them in usually on my birthday.
2: Ah.
0: Yeah. Strawberry preserves, please.
2: Just butter for me, thank you.
0: Yeah, there was a great biscuit place here in town. The Cooker?
2: Oh, the Cooker, yeah, but I'll tell you. Chick-fil-A pretty much has the biscuit down.
1: There are a lot of great ones.
2: Yeah.
1: Hardee's has a mean biscuit.
2: Yeah, they do.
1: Oh, yeah.
0: Lee's. This song.
2: Oh, yeah.
0: This comes to us from Justin. He misunderstood these lyrics. I'm going to play them first, and I absolutely misunderstood these. I can remember where I was exactly when I first heard this song, and it's a great song, and I absolutely had the lyrics wrong in my head.
1: Did you have them wrong, like in the same way Justin does?
0: No, but here's a little bit of the song.

0: day. That is...
1: Our lips are sealed.
0: Well, you know it now. I was... The first time I heard that song, I was working in my dark room.
1: Yeah?
0: Printing
1: dark room. Okay.
0: Printing photographs.
2: Sure.
1: Yeah, of course. We know.
2: You know.
1: The dark room.
2: The dark room at my
1: one.
2: House.
1: Yeah, yeah, everybody
2: the
1: dark had room. One.
2: Well, you did it in college.
0: Yeah, in college. Yeah. There was a time when... I guess those days are sort of gone for most people. But I would listen to music for hours on end, and that came across the radio. I'd never heard it before. And I thought they were saying, as long as I see you. And I sang it that way until, you know, months later when I actually saw the thing written out.
3: These are just games people play.
0: Hey, hey, long as I see you.
3: I can see that.
2: Huh.
3: Yeah.
0: This guy said, I thought she was singing about Alex the Seal.
2: Alex the Seal.
3: Certainly. In context, it goes right into Alex the Seal.
0: Pat,
3: these are ridiculous.
0: Uh-huh. No, Alex the Seal makes sense. Think of the dumb lyrics in music.
3: Well, excuse me while I kiss this guy. That's the famous
0: that's the Hendrix
3: one that everybody thought.
0: Excuse me while I kiss this guy.
3: Yeah, but they're joking, though.
0: But yeah,
3: I legitimately
0: heard it. The is
3: now I see that
0: as
3: you
0: long
3: heard.
0: As yeah, I see sure. you, and I always sing it that way to myself. And actually, the Go-Go's were like the first famous band I ever met.
1: Hmm. Linda Carlisle, I love her. I liked her solo work.
0: Belinda.
2: Ooh, baby, no it's on earth.
3: Heaven on earth, yeah.
2: Ooh, heaven
0: and are they back doing it? That's a great bass line, by the way, don't you mm-hmm. think, Pat?
3: Yeah, absolutely.
0: That song.
3: And that's Kenny Aronoff on the drums on that one.
2: No kidding.
3: Yeah.
1: Really?
3: Our Kenny, yeah.
0: We love Kenny.
2: I'm sorry. I was at a high school dancing, and someone came up, and they go, you dance like Belinda Carlisle.
3: Oh, that
1: little
2: apparently, I don't know.
3: Left
2: and
3: right thing.
2: I stopped dancing immediately.
3: Yeah, you have to.
2: You kind of have to.
3: You have to go take a seat when you're that.
0: Yeah. It's much easier than saying, wow, for a really macho guy, you sure look gay.
3: I'll be over here if you need me, girls.
2: You need to go. My drama teacher, I remember she's in high school, she said that she thought every breath you take, she thought the lyric was not every poor heart aches. You know what
1: I'm sure.
2: She thought it was every pool hall aches. And she insisted that's a better lyric because it just means there's a lot of pain in the pool hall. Like there are people there who've had tough times and they're trying to.
0: But see, that's the beauty of art.
2: Right,
0: you can interpret it your own way.
2: Yeah.
0: I don't know. But sometimes the lyrics are so bad. I actually got angry yesterday. I was in the car, and that America song, A Horse With No Name, came on.
1: Mm-hmm.
3: That truly is wretched.
0: Those are the laziest.
3: That's some bad,
2: no, they're not lazy. No.
0: Awful lyrics.
2: Listening to the song right. You have to look at it in a Faulknerian way. It's a narrator.
0: No, you're spelling Faulknerian properly. There's no L.
2: I don't pronounce, you say Faulkner.
1: Right.
2: Yeah, they're Faulknerian.
3: They're sort of absurd for a reason, that song. They're absurd. Bad. They're bad for a reason.
2: Because it's not the singer, it's the narrator, it's the person telling the story.
0: No, they're just too lazy to write good lyrics.
2: That's not true. Another one where I was a grown adult.
0: There ain't no one to give you.
2: That's how that person would speak. I thought that was Neil Young my entire life.
1: America?
3: Or Neil Young.
0: Yeah, they
2: Oh, really?
0: The term is rip-off. Oh. Have you ever heard that whole album?
2: No, that's the only song.
0: There's a complete Bee Gees theft on that as well.
1: On the America?
0: Yeah, the first America album.
2: I wonder what happened. There's some girl he liked America, dissed him, and now he hates him.
0: No, that's perfectly valid, but that's not the case. Those are terrible lyrics. I certainly would agree with your assessment that I would be that petty, but it's not in that case.
2: Ever heard Sister Golden Hair?
3: Beautiful.
0: That's a different song.
1: But you're
3: talking about America.
2: You badmouthed the whole band.
0: No, I didn't. I badmouthed the one song.
1: No.
2: And then they stole from the Bee Gees.
3: Is what you said.
2: That whole album was a ripoff.
1: Neil Young.
3: That's what you said.
1: Yes.
0: No. I said that Bee Gees ripoff. That's terrible because you're taking the Bee Gees in their worst era and stealing their terrible.
1: They weren't the worst.
0: What is
3: I love that era.
1: Me too.
0: That mining disaster song.
1: Yes.
3: Beautiful.
0: Gotta get a message to you. Here's the message.
3: That's a different
0: kill yourself.
3: Song.
1: That's a different song.
2: That one America cover. Did you know Phil Hartman did that?
3: Yeah.
2: He painted that.
3: And the Poco cover. A lot of covers, yeah.
0: Well, that's sad. We'll move forward here.
2: Or is it an interesting nugget?
1: It's very interesting. Just because he's passed away doesn't mean that it's not interesting.
0: He wasn't passed away. He was murdered.
1: Well, okay. Well, yeah, the whole thing was sad. Sad.
2: But it's cool to celebrate the man's work. You jackass.
3: No reason to end. We're doing an homage to the man.
0: Is there, by the way, one of those fake porno stars that is named Hugh Jackoff?
2: Maybe.
3: Of course there is.
0: If not.
2: You thought he wasn't coming back before.
1: Yeah.
3: You're his publicist?
0: The last time Hugh Jackman was here, he said, I'm going to come in and do the whole show.
1: He lied to you.
2: Yeah, sometimes you say nice things when you leave a place.
1: Right.
3: You tell the guy he dropped lyrics during his Broadway show.
1: Yeah, what a way to start a conversation.
0: Well, he did, and he knew it. He was great in The Music Man.
4: I love when people point out my faults.
1: Yeah, me too. National radio. 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
0: Thank you very much, Christy Lee.
1: My pleasure, sir.
0: Let's see.
5: I used to cry.
3: Love this song.
0: This is America.
5: Used to bow our heads there.
2: No, yeah, you can skip this one. But the,
0: No. which one of the Bee Gees is that? Okay.
2: Right.
0: At that least that's a better song than A Turd with No Name.
2: Oh.
0: We will come right back and make everybody angry. I'm doing Josh's role today. We have a orgy update from Burning Man, and I am not an orgy kind of guy, frankly.
1: I don't think anyone's surprised by hearing you say that.
0: But Jeff, I bet you'd be an orgy guy.
4: I have not been to an orgy.
0: But would you?
4: No.
0: You don't think so?
4: No, I'd go watch.
1: You would not participate, but you would watch.
4: Sure.
0: Okay. We'll find out
4: about
0: that.
4: I'd watch until the smell hit me.
0: We'll find out about the orgy at Burning Man that's happening as we speak from the O'Reilly Auto Parts Studios. 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
0: Stowa.
2: What are you doing? You can't do that to me.
0: See, I do it to Chick. The idea is to make you derail before you can start talking.
2: I don't know that that's... Anywho, this is the Bob and Tom Show. We are live from the O'Reilly Auto Parts Studios. Christy Lee's at the news desk.
1: Hi.
2: Pat Godwin's at his keyboard and guitar.
3: Hello.
2: There's Jeff Oskey.
12: Hi.
2: And Ace Cosby.
13: Hello.
2: I'm Josh Arnold. There's Tom.
0: I know this is radio, and most people aren't going to be able to see this, but if you're watching on the YouTube channel, can we get a shot of this? This is a poster. This is the miniature version of the poster. It shows my son Willie and Jeff Oskey and... they're doing this comedy show coming up, but in the photograph, Willie is fairly well-dressed. Jeff is shooting his belly out with his shirt open, and Willie is patting it like he's having his baby.
1: Aww,
3: it's a great photo. Sweet.
4: I don't even remember when we took that.
0: But look, look at the smile on Willie's face, like, I'm going to be a daddy.
3: Ken, you were changing a shirt before a comedy show. You came in with your shirt off, was putting that shirt on, and that's when Willie did that.
4: Oh, okay. Yeah.
3: You brought a stage shirt.
0: It's so funny. And they're going to be live at a place called the Wit Theater.
4: Yeah.
0: We're in Saturday evening, September 12th. I just spoke to Willie. He's at the Laugh Factory this weekend doing some stuff in Chicago. Now, where were we? Oh, we were reading the mail. Anybody else have any letters?
1: Nope.
0: Okay.
4: I do, real quick. We were talking yesterday. We learned that zebra farts could kill a lion.
1: Yeah. Allegedly. Yeah.
2: If the lion huffs enough of it.
0: Yes, and I'm very skeptical.
2: So we don't know if this has ever happened or if it could
1: happen. So are they doing Dutch oven? Do we have a lion and a zebra together in bed and that's what's
2: happening? Well, no, the zebras fart as they run away from lions.
1: Okay.
0: But we had an entire, which animals had the most potent flatulence?
1: Right.
4: Right. Edward from the Big Island in Hawaii says, it seems unlikely, but since zebras run in packs, when they're spooked, it could be that they leave a huge cloud of anus sneezes and that the lion is heavily breathing it in pursuit to isolate
1: one. Okay, that
4: one
1: would make sense.
4: So there would be a cloud of, let's say, 100 zebra farts hitting him in
1: that
4: the face.
1: That would make more sense.
0: That just sounds like the worst SAT question ever. If you have 100 zebra farts on a train going 100 miles an hour.
2: I may have actually finished reading that SAT question instead of skipping it like that.
1: Oh, did you skip some?
2: I took the ACT
1: and
2: did not do the math.
1: Really?
2: Yeah. I didn't.
4: Wait,
2: I
4: not
2: just,
4: one question?
2: I filled them out. Didn't look at one question. All I needed to get into college was a 21 on my ACT, into the college I wanted to get into. I needed a 21.
1: What'd you get?
2: A 21. And I didn't do that. I didn't look at one math question. I just filled in bubbles and moved on.
4: Randomly.
2: Wow. Yeah.
4: Or just a straight line, all B's.
0: So
2: no,
0: I hope
2: randomly.
0: I hope you have someone else do your taxes.
2: I do.
0: Okay, good. By the way, I would go see the band 100 Zebra Farts.
2: Oh yeah.
0: They would be.
2: So I'm going to say possible but not plausible.
4: Yeah.
0: And weren't the most potent episodes of flatulence from some kind of mosquito or something?
2: Cows were number one. Termites were number two. That's a surprise.
3: And like water bug was 8 or 9, right? Something
2: Had
3: a water bug?
2: Moth. But we learned that water bugs can breathe out of their anus.
0: Well, what started this, and you guys were all skeptical.
2: I still am, and you are too. Don't you dare.
0: There is a scientific, I guess you could call it, project going on. They have proven that it would be possible in the case of, say, a surgical situation where the airway is blocked, that they could oxygenate the human body via the rectum.
1: Right, and that makes sense if you think about it. The liquid oxygen in your body, you're not butt breathing. You're not...
0: I can't help but if the scientists call it butt breathing. That's from the Latin breatho batoto.
1: Yeah.
0: But again, how funny would that be?
1: If your butt could breathe?
0: I know. What if you had some kind of illness in which you were unable to breathe normally? And you'd have to... we've had friends that have had to walk around with oxygen. It's a thing. But what if instead of an oxygen tank and those plastic tubes going in your nose?
1: Yes.
0: What if there was maybe discreet? I didn't realize he was on oxygen. Oh, that's because he's taking it rectally.
1: Well, the tail would come out somewhere that would hook to the machine.
0: You could design a wheelchair with little curtains around the back. You guys laughed. 20 years from now, this will be commonplace.
1: Really?
2: Okay.
0: Yeah.
2: Uh-huh. Should we start investing now? Yeah.
0: Let's see now. I wonder what the name of the company would be.
4: Anal Technologies.
0: There probably already is anal technology. We have a nice letter here. Another one. This comes to us from another Josh. This is Josh 007.
2: The whole gaggle of us.
0: Oh. For years, I've been listening to your show, wondering about the various guest apparel. I recently joined the... Oh, he calls it the Bad Breath Club. He goes, it's awesome to be part of the Bad Breath Club. Well, it's the Morning Breath Club,
1: right, which
0: we started 30 plus years ago. And the newest Morning Breath Club t-shirt is out with a great logo. It's just out in our pop-up store. So go to bobandtom.com and check it out. And the original idea of the Morning Breath Club, it was only for people who listened to the first break. We've since expanded it and we're allowing new members. So you're allowed to.
1: So if you're listening right now, it's you'd okay. be included.
0: Yes. Yeah. And so many of our listeners listen on time delay.
1: Sure.
0: So anyone can join the Morning Breath Club. And there is a trick to the shirt. There is a secret coded message on the shirt in Latin. So
1: how many people speak Latin anymore?
0: Well, there are certain classicists that...
2: That's okay. Exactly right. I don't want to know anybody who doesn't speak Latin.
1: Okay.
4: My son took 4 years of Latin. I can guarantee you he can't translate any of that.
1: Really? Do you know what it says?
4: No, I have no
1: idea. I looked at it. First of all, type is so small, I could hardly...
0: One of my very favorite teachers, a brilliant guy, just a great guy, ended up running... one of the best schools in the country. Anyway, he was a real super smart guy.
1: Yeah.
0: And just really nice. He studied classical Greek.
1: Mm-hmm.
0: And after studying it for years, he traveled to Greece. And it had been kind of a hectic schedule, but he really needed to get a haircut.
1: Right.
0: So he had just gotten off the plane. He walked into a barber shop in Athens. And he knew classical Greek, but he didn't, of course, speak the contemporary language.
2: Oh, they must have thought he was insane.
0: So he walked up to the guy. He walked up to a guy, and he essentially in classical Greek asked for a haircut. The guy just froze, looked at him, and he put his hands like this, like wait. And he went and got everybody in the back, and you've got to come in here and see this, guys. I mean, can you imagine?
2: It would be like if somebody came up to you speaking Shakespearean.
0: Yeah.
2: Yeah.
1: It would be
2: but completely serious.
1: Like a time warp thing. Yeah. Like, oh my gosh.
0: Very, very cool.
1: Hmm.
4: That's awesome.
0: So I will admit this for any Latin scholars out there, the Latin that appears on both our college t-shirt and our Morning Breath Club t-shirt may be...
1: Made up?
0: No.
2: It might not be conjugated the way it's supposed
0: to
2: be.
0: Yeah, it may be semi-legit.
3: It's common.
0: Right.
3: The Mass was in Latin my first year of being an altar boy.
1: Yeah, it was in Latin.
3: You too?
1: Yeah, when I was a baby.
0: Isn't that a... real controversial? Don't people want to go back to the Latin?
1: There are Latin masses. You can find it.
2: Yeah. Mm-hmm. Some churches will have two services simultaneously. Yeah, exactly.
0: They're also Latino. They're also Latino masses.
3: Yeah, that's the Church of J-Lo.
1: Yes, there are Latino masses as well.
0: That's different, you see.
2: Yeah. J-Lo does have some mass, doesn't she?
3: Oh, boy, what a huge mass.
2: Thank goodness for that.
0: Yeah, we all prayed for that, and we got lucky. We have a lot of interesting things coming up. Which way we hope to get to. And you can join, by the way, the Morning Breath Club. There's no admission fee. You can even get the shirt. Coming up, an interesting letter about Appalachia. Do you go with Appalachia or Appalachia?
3: Appalachia
2: is what I say.
3: Appalachia.
0: But it is Apalachicola, right? Appalachia, the nickname thing has come up again. And someone has a great assignment for us when we come back to the O'Reilly Auto Parts Studios. 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
6: 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Ladies and gentlemen, Bob and Tom.
0: You know how it works, don't you?
1: No, I don't want to know.
0: Well, you take a bag.
1: Well, I guess I'll find out.
0: You put poop in it, and you squirt it with gasoline.
1: Gasoline?
2: You do not have to squirt it with gasoline. Paper is already flammable.
0: Oh.
2: You madman.
1: You're a pyro.
0: Then you ring the bell. They come out, and there's this flaming bag there. They stomp on it, and they're getting...
4: Yeah, you use gas. That's no longer like a prank. That's arson.
3: Yeah, what a prank.
2: That's not domestic terrorism.
3: When a guy doesn't come out in time and the house goes up.
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10: 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Ian.
12: Right, this is Ian St. Ian, and as usual, Rock Minute is sponsored by Gibson & Marshall. If you don't play Gibson & Marshall, You're a wanker. Right. Now, I've got with me in the studio one of the legends in the music business. This guy, he sold more records than Metallica, and he's known and loved around the world. Ladies and gentlemen, it's Barney the Dinosaur. Right.
0: What?
12: Barney, I understand you're kicking off a 60-city tour. You got to be excited to be back on the road.
13: Oh, sure I am. I love the road. The road loves me. And it's just wonderful to see all of my little fans again. Super-de-doofers.
12: I can't believe I'm talking to a Muppet.
13: Why, I'm not a Muppet.
12: Shut up, you wanker. Who'd I piss off this time? Just tell me and I'll fix it. If I gotta kiss some bloody ass, I'll kiss it. Just don't make me interview f***ing Muppets.
13: I have an idea.
12: Yeah, what's that, wanker?
13: Since I make millions and millions and millions of dollars, it would be no trouble at all to hire someone to snuff your limey ass while you sleep. Pop, pop, pop. Three slugs from a .22 into your brain pan. You'll be worm food and no one would ever suspect me. So lose the attitude and do the interview.
12: Right. Yeah, I could do that.
13: Good manners are very important.
12: Right. Hasn't it been a while since you've been on the road? Wasn't there a spot of nastiness out there last time?
13: That's true. My last couple of tours have ended in disaster. On the Jurassic Jerk tour, I tried to capture some of the raw visual energy of a Kiss concert. I use lots of flash pots, exploding amps, flame geysers, and firewalls.
12: The audience must have loved it.
13: Actually, they wet themselves, then pelted the stage with pacifiers. And I had to cut my Extinct As I Want to Be tour short because of a drug scandal. Two roadies and my entire horn section were busted.
12: Really? Was it, what, heroin?
13: No, they were eating paste.
12: Right, that's it. I'm not listening to this crap. I don't need this job.
13: Pop, pop, pop. You'll never see it coming.
12: I mean, too bad. I know paste is a real bastard habit to kick. It's like having a monkey stuck to your back.
13: Yes, but we put it all behind us. Rehearsals have been awesome.
12: Right. Who's your opening act?
13: Butthole Surfers!
12: Well, I think we're just about out of time. Thank bloody Christ.
13: Would you like to hear my set list?
12: No!
13: We'll open with snacking on healthy food, followed with brushing my teeth, me and my teddy, and a reggae version of Hippity Hop to the Barbershop.
12: Sounds great. How do you know if they want an encore? These little rugrats can't be packing lighters.
13: No! Fire is dangerous. To call us back out, the kids just hold up their finger with a booger on the end of it.
12: That's it. Time's up. Get out of here,
13: Micah. I love you. You love me.
12: Right, knock it off. No singing.
13: Bye-bye, boys and girls.
12: Nah, piss off.
10: This has been Rock Minute.
6: And now, from the Bob and Tom Archives, we dust off another classic. classic. A moment of frivolity.
0: Now, our guest in the studio, comedian Tom Segura. Hey, Tom, how are you?
14: Good, good. How are you?
0: Good.
14: Are
13: great.
0: Do you have any tattoos?
14: I do not. I do not have.
15: You know why? Because he doesn't drink.
14: That's actually a great point. That's a big reason why. But the thing is, people always tell me, they're like, Tom, you should get a tattoo. Mm-hmm. You should get a tattoo. And I'm like, I know, but first I need a really boring story to go along with it.
15: Yeah.
14: Everybody with a tattoo has some like painfully uninspiring tale about how and when it happened. It's always like, I just graduated from high school, so I'm going to get a sailboat on my beanbag. And they're like, all right, sure, that's great, pal. Sometimes it's good. Sometimes it's like, you know, I love nature, so here's mm-hmm. a butterfly.
15: Yeah.
14: But for every one of those, there's like 1,000. Mm-hmm. We were in Myrtle Beach. And yeah. I didn't think Todd could eat that many waffles. So I got the Chinese symbol of loyalty. Right here. You're like, what? Like, I don't know. We were drunk.
0: That's just so true.
15: It is.
0: Uh-huh. Yeah, just the other day, I was somewhere, and some woman had in the back of her neck a bunch of
1: Where are you hanging out these days?
15: Yeah, where are you hanging out these days? You're in a lot of creepy places lately.
0: You do see a lot of bad stuff. Yeah,
15: what are you doing?
1: I have never
15: You're working
1: seen,
15: at a car wash now?
1: I have never
15: well, we
1: seen
15: don't know
1: a
15: about
1: tattoo on someone's neck.
15: Yeah.
0: Are you? You've
15: right
0: got
15: here.
0: A second job.
15: You got
0: at
15: a second
0: car
15: job,
0: wash.
15: Don't you?
0: No. Are you working at the car, the shiny car
15: I
0: wash?
15: I have witnesses.
1: You are.
0: Actually, she was a very nice woman. She was helping us with these, what do you call them? This electronic issues we were having. And yeah.
16: Electronic issues. I wonder what it really.
15: Batteries.
16: What it really,
15: no, it was.
16: Buying batteries. Yeah. I was buying batteries.
1: Light bulbs.
0: No, it involved this.
16: I was buying some light bulbs. Well, we were having an electronic.
15: Yeah, it is.
16: It's a complicated story.
0: It was this elaborate alarm thing. In any
15: way. That's why he got the tattoo.
16: That's right.
0: She had real short hair in the back of it. I said, what's all the writing back there?
15: Mm-hmm.
0: And, you know, there's all this
1: and
0: Chinese.
1: What was it?
0: That's some Chinese thing. I don't know.
15: Yeah, who knows?
0: And I said,
15: who knows if they spelled it right?
0: I've always.
16: Well, you didn't start anything with her, did you?
0: I just said, what's the with the Chinese writing in the back of your neck?
15: Oh, nice.
0: No, see, Tom is right. There's always incredibly.
16: What's that all about, dude?
0: Wow. Look like a nice guy. And are you married or single?
14: I am engaged.
15: Oh, congratulations.
0: Congratulations.
16: Oh, to
0: a woman. To a woman.
14: To a woman.
15: Wow.
14: For this segment. Yes.
15: Okay, all right. And you've set a date, I guess?
14: For this coming November.
15: Oh.
14: Yes, okay. In the Bahamas.
15: Oh, sweet.
0: Now, this is what is called a destination wedding.
14: Yes.
15: Tom, didn't you go out to a destination wedding last summer, wasn't it?
0: A couple summers ago, yeah, and it was a great
1: Virginia,
0: choice.
1: Wasn't it?
0: Yes, it was in Virginia, and it was 120 degrees.
16: Wasn't it in Bumfrey, Virginia?
0: Yeah, it was. Yeah. Yeah, it was.
15: Isn't it like 300 miles from an airport?
0: Yes, it was a great day for me. The deal is all of the guests have to fly in.
1: Right.
0: So, you know, you spend $1,000 on airfare and a car rental, and I just subtracted it from the gift. That's
17: Bob and Tom, 24/7.
0: Yeah, comedian Dan Davidson is here, and Dan is indeed going to ask his girlfriend to become his fiance shortly, and she happens to have been born in Vietnam.
15: Mm-hmm.
0: We've been talking off the year. You actually are, in fact, learning Vietnamese.
18: Like, when I talk to her, when I tell her what I've learned or whatever, she just laughs. She's like, I can't believe you're pronouncing it that well, and you know what you're saying.
0: Well, it sounds like you're devoted
18: and
0: ready to rock with this thing.
1: Where are you going to live? Are you moving there?
18: Maybe.
1: Uh-huh.
18: We're still up.
16: Where's there? Colorado?
1: Colorado.
16: Rocky Mountain High.
0: Do you ski? No,
15: Saigon is there.
16: Saigon.
0: Pardon me?
18: I haven't since I was in college or something like that.
0: If you live in Colorado and don't ski, what's the point?
18: Well, I'm not living there yet, but yeah, I will.
0: That'd be one more positive
18: I will get
0: reason.
18: A season pass.
0: One more reason to marry her, I mean, really.
1: In Tom's eyes.
0: You're okay, but if you don't know,
15: Tom, well,
18: I'm cool with you.
0: Vail's 2 hours away. That's what really sold me on your ass.
15: Yeah, does she have a sister? I'm asking for a friend. Yeah. Uh-huh.
1: So are you going to have a big wedding?
18: Have you talked about that? It's weird because her family would be small.
1: Right. Mm-hmm.
16: Well, of course, they're Vietnamese.
1: They're Vietnamese.
16: Five feet
1: saying.
16: Tall.
15: Yes.
16: Think, yeah.
15: Mm-hmm.
0: Is there any racist stereotype that you haven't possibly brought up?
16: I'm just saying, I don't think it's racism to point out obvious facts.
0: I know it is.
15: There are no.
0: I think it is, frankly.
15: How many Vietnamese in the NBA, chick?
16: Zero.
0: No. Now, are you going to do a destination wedding where you're all
18: probably
0: like
18: yes.
0: do it in the Bahamas
15: Everyone
0: or something?
15: No.
18: It'll probably be they will probably come here because it's probably cheaper that way.
0: It's kind of inconvenient. I mean, hell, they've already come all the way from Saigon. Isn't it a little much?
18: Yeah,
16: they had to climb up on the roof to catch the copter. I mean,
0: Jesus Christ!
16: What are you going to make them go? Good Lord!
0: Are you going to have the wedding on the boat? You cruel son of a bitch!
16: Just make them put all their belongings in a cart and drag it here. I mean, or there, wherever we might be broadcasting from.
18: They will get on a.
1: Man. Oh my God!
0: Maybe a neutral location that's convenient. You know, St. Louis or Chicago.
18: Everybody would have to travel.
15: You know,
0: I'm
15: not a real big fan of weddings, but I hope to get an invite. To
16: I'm going to be front row. I'm going to put a bamboo walk on my head, and I'm going to sit there.
1: You're in the wedding, remember?
16: I am in the wedding.
18: Yes, traditional. Look at the garb you're going to be putting
0: on. You'll be wearing a name tag that says, my name is not Charlie.
1: It's Charles.
16: Hello, you're listening to Bob and Tom 24/7. This has been Chick McGee speaking.
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2: Hey, it's the Bob and Tom Show. 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That's right. I'm trying to lay on the charm.
1: I like it.
2: Is it working,
1: Chris? Yes, it is. You're very charismatic. Yes.
2: Wow. Yeah, I don't think anybody likes it. There's Pat Godwin.
0: Oh, no. I'm really enjoying it.
2: There's Jeff Oskey.
19: Hey, man.
2: Hey, Cosby.
19: You're fancy.
2: Whoa. I don't know. You called me fancy. Is that a... If John Wayne calls you fancy, it's a negative. But I think if Ace Cosby...
19: Partner. Come on.
2: I'm Josh Arnold. There's Tom.
0: Well, thank you very much, Josh. We had an interesting story about... the Appalachian Trail, and a guy set the world record. The oldest guy ever to walk it.
1: Mm-hmm. 91, wasn't he?
0: And what is it, 2,000 miles? It's a long,
1: way.
0: Long haul.
2: Fun to joke about that guy, but good on him,
1: yeah,
2: man.
1: No way. Jeez. I'd do that.
0: And the thing about that is you are given a nickname,
1: mm-hmm,
0: by your fellow hikers. And
1: he was Longbeard, Graybeard.
0: A Graybeard.
3: Noonies.
0: Chad, to be precise, has written us a letter. Oh, sorry, that's the wrong one. Oh, I should read this one. Chad writes, Pat Godwin really rocks. Mm. I saw him a couple of years ago in Lexington at Comedy Off Broadway. He did not disappoint. His son was with him. I also have two teenagers. His new song is dead on. So maybe we can get to that a little bit later on this morning. You got a new tribute to being a teenager. I'm sorry, I got off. I had the wrong letter in my hand. This one is from Brian. Dear Bob and Tom Show, you were talking about giving nicknames on the Appalachian Trail. What nicknames would you guys give each other?
1: Ugh.
2: Well, we can guess, but I don't know. How do you think we'd all be on the trail? How long is it?
1: 2,000 miles? Is that what you said?
0: It's a long way. I can look it up.
2: I mean, it would take me, let's see. How many miles a day do you guys want to do?
0: 20.
2: All right. So we do 20 miles a day.
1: 2,200 miles.
0: Oh, man.
1: Mm-hmm.
2: Boy, that adds a couple days, doesn't it?
1: Yeah.
0: And you're allowed to, people will take breaks for a year and come back to the same spot and start again.
19: That's what I was wondering.
1: Yeah. Oh, yeah.
0: Yeah.
2: But okay.
3: Yeah, that makes sense.
0: But I mean, it's rough. But this guy has done it, and he had the record for being the oldest. Then one of his friends took it away from him, and then I think he waited for that guy to die, and then he. Okay, I made
1: well,
0: that.
1: Well, that
0: part
1: was
0: up.
1: Nice.
0: I made that part.
1: Oh,
0: up.
1: Okay.
0: But he now has the record once again. So if we had to give each other nicknames, because you can't like Pat, you can't just be Patty G.
3: No, I'd probably be Broken Back Mountain with my surgeries.
1: That's not bad.
0: I do like that. Mm-hmm. Hey, Broken Back.
3: Hey, Broken Back. Yeah.
1: Yeah.
0: That's good. That's good. And this guy has a suggestion for Josh. I'm not going to read it. I think it's too insulting.
2: Oh, do you?
1: Oh, really? That means you're
2: he's
1: going
2: laughing
1: to
2: and smiling.
1: Yes.
2: It must be terribly insulting to me if it's causing you to
1: let me
2: be
1: guess.
2: That happy.
1: Is there a pizza in the
3: I couldn't
1: title?
3: Possibly.
1: Yes. See? Yes. Mm-hmm.
0: Well, you want to guess any more of it?
3: Oh no!
2: You can read it.
0: This is based, unfortunately, on my.
2: Everybody knows
0: invalid, certainly assertion about Josh's life,
1: right?
0: Which is why he calls him whore loving pizza eater.
2: That came from Godwin the other day, and
1: yeah.
2: that's it's acceptable.
3: Us boiling down what our nicknames would
2: right,
3: be,
2: right.
3: In its purest form.
0: Jeffrey, what do you think? Any ideas for Jeff?
3: Oh, it's got to be something about the beard.
0: You think something on some comment about the beard?
3: Yeah.
1: Well, but we've already got a gray beard, and he's so
3: oh,
1: we can't
3: true.
1: Call
3: yeah.
1: him that.
3: Yeah, right.
0: And don't you? And you oil up your beard.
3: A grizzled beard.
2: Yeah, I'm fine.
3: He's
2: with
3: got
2: that.
3: Black. Man. He's got the black and white in there.
2: He's gonna get mad about what small thing is gonna set Jeff off on the trail.
3: Mm-hmm.
19: If I was hiking behind Ace.
1: You.
19: His your trail name would be out of the way.
2: Slow man.
1: Slow man. That would be Ace.
0: due to the flatulence?
1: No, the fact that he walks slow.
2: Oh, I thought it was driving slow.
4: He does everything slow.
1: He does that, too. He does everything slow. Yeah, very meticulous. His blood pressure must be the lowest of any human being.
0: you ever seen Ace walk into Kroger?
2: I haven't.
0: Takes a long time.
2: The man likes to savor every step. Uh-huh.
0: Okay. All right. What about
4: Tom? Maybe sideburns?
0: Oh, I like that.
4: Mm. Old sideburns.
2: I mean, how many miles do you think we're getting before we kill him?
1: Five.
0: Dead man walking. Okay. Man,
2: no, do you guys like hikes?
1: You think you could walk 20 miles a day?
2: Could I walk 20 miles a day? I honestly would train for it.
1: I think you could do 10. I think 10 would be reasonable.
2: Because after the second day, I'd have shin splints.
1: Right.
2: Or something. You know what I mean? Yeah. I would absolutely have to build up to it.
0: And you're going up and down and up and down.
1: Yeah, it's not like a flat surface.
0: Seeing
1: like you can walk through Disney World. But
2: that's an endurance thing. That's not this. Yeah, I'd love it. I mean, I love hiking.
1: Really?
2: Now,
0: another one for you, Pat. Dear Bob and Tom Show, I'd like to give Pat extra props for his video that showed up on the Bob and Tom Facebook. How to get rid of a heckler at a show.
3: Oh, yeah.
2: Oh, yeah.
3: Yeah,
0: you had the whole crowd joining in. You want to explain the story? What was this again?
3: Well, if someone heckles, I will often, snap at them, and then I'll go, you know, it was rude of me to behave like that, and I'll do a little misdirection and do the Shut the F Up song. Mm. And get the crowd to sing along, and then that usually works.
0: Ah.
3: Yeah.
0: Shut the F Up.
3: So we put the video of it up, and Austin helped with all that.
0: Oh, okay.
3: He's been doing a great job.
4: People
3: thank you,
4: love
3: Austin.
4: It.
3: Yeah.
4: Yeah, it's... Yeah,
0: it's and good. It's there right now?
3: Uh-huh.
0: Okay, cool. Is that on the...
3: It's on Bob and Tom, yeah.
0: Okay.
2: Great.
0: And while you're there, speaking of videos, we got together with the Henry Lee Summer Band and got the guys and the ladies, the starlets, singing the song Wish I Had a Girl. And it features our friend Mark Moran on guitar, and Mark is in search of a kidney. Blood type O, I understand, is the important aspect of this. If someone wants to donate a kidney... Mark is in dire need of a kidney transplant. It's a cool video. Henry Lee is in great form. And thanks to Austin and Noah and Alan for working on that so hard. And if you're a Henry Lee fan, or even if you're not, you can become one. It's great to see Henry back in good voice, et cetera, et cetera. And the band is just doing great. So if you get a chance, you can go to the Bob and Tom YouTube page, I guess, and see a bunch of this stuff. That's really cool. Now, what's coming up in the world of news, Christy Lee?
1: Coming up, we have an orgy update from Burning Man. We have an offer from Pabst Blue Ribbon. They need some help from all of you out there. And your pets, what you do when you go on vacation. How do you plan a trip around your pet? Do you do that?
0: I would really like to be able to take my dogs on all my vacations.
1: Me too. We've taken them a couple of times. They love riding. I mean, they'll do a 12-hour car ride, no problem. But, yeah, it's still kind of difficult.
0: Yeah. There are a lot of people that don't go on vacation because they don't want to leave their dogs.
1: Really?
0: Yeah.
1: Oh, I have. Yeah, I can't.
2: And dogs
1: that.
2: Are a great time to leave this party excuse.
1: Yeah.
4: Use perfect. It all the time.
2: Yeah.
1: I'll let the dogs out. Tom, have you ever used that?
0: That sure came in handy late at night.
1: Yeah. Sorry, can't stay. Got to let the dogs out.
0: True.
1: I know.
0: I've had dogs my whole life. Currently have the new puppy. I've got to get a picture of the new puppy posted. Once again, this is this was bleeding all day yesterday. I don't think I need stitches. I glued it shut on my arm. Right now, let's talk money. Money right now. Christy and I were talking about this. There was a news story about the city of San Francisco in the last 12 months in certain neighborhoods in San Francisco, housing prices have gone up 25%.
1: In a year.
0: It's incredible.
1: Yeah.
0: Now, that's obviously sort of the exception. But the average house in America, I just looked this up, if you've had the house for 5 years, it's worth between 30 and 50% more. It obviously depends on the situation, the neighborhood, the place you live, et cetera, et cetera, et cetera. But the point of this is if you've had your house for 10 years, it may have doubled in value. Well, you can't just sell it and get the money because then where do you live? This is where refinancing a house comes in. And this is what they do at American Financing. The idea is you can refinance that house. And right now, their average client has dropped their mortgage payment by $800. So maybe you want to pay off those 20% interest rates on the credit cards you've been relying on with all the inflation out there. 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
24: Kev, if I cry during this, I'm sorry. It's not because I'm not masculine. It's just that I'm tough enough to be sensitive.
25: Okay.
24: You know, there I was.
26: See the tree, how
24: out
26: big it's
24: planting
26: grown,
24: a big tree, and friend, my wife was out there planting it, and
26: wasn't big.
24: You know, when she got it, it was just this little tiny twig from Frank's, but she planted it, and I kind of laughed at her, and she got upset at me. In fact, I put a knee right straight to my groin. I said, honey, I think this tree's going to die because that's not peat moss, that's lime. I think that could kill it. And I remember her running out there during a snowstorm, and then she came inside, and she was kind of excited. The first time I'd seen her get excited for a while. And then she almost slipped. And, of course, then I had to call OSHA because there'd been a big accident in my home. And I had to put a warning sticker on the linoleum out there.
27: Right, of course.
24: You know, I dug that, babe. And then... Well, then I brought home a dog. Did I tell you about that? Yeah. I brought home a puppy on Christmas Eve, just a couple years ago.
27: Really?
24: Yeah, it was a pit bull. And
27: It didn't harm her, did it?
24: I'd come home sometimes and she'd be crying. Well, the pit bull had eaten the couch. And, yeah.
27: What upset her.
24: Yeah. But the most important thing is that I really miss that babe.
27: Mm-hmm. What happened to her?
24: She was... Actually, she got a little too close to the trash compactor in the kitchen, Tom, and...
27: really?
24: Yeah, I thought it would have a full auto switch, but the most important thing is, Tom, is that... The disposal of the body was pretty tidy, which I enjoy.
1: Here we go.
27: Able to bury her in one of those tall kitchen bags.
24: I was actually able to bury her in a
28: shoebox.
27: Really?
24: That was good, yeah.
27: Oh, that's convenient.
24: You know, but
27: like
24: there's
27: a little
24: more.
27: Gerbil.
24: There's more to the story, though.
28: Oh, is there?
24: Sometimes I just kind of just kid around with her, but she'd see right through me, Tom. I
27: really?
24: Don't know what it was. One time I came home and she was crying, you know.
27: This was the couch and the pit bull thing?
24: She was upset, yeah. Needless to say, the dog had eaten a couch and a couple of small children next door, which, of course, put us at a tremendous... We were actually asked to move by the federal authorities.
27: I see.
24: And I miss that babe. Let's face it.
28: I miss that babe.
24: I'm trying to be good, but let's face it. The moment you were gone, hey, I had a big party. And I'd love to be with you, but hey, I'd have to be dead to do that. So, hey, what do I look like? Some kind of chump? hey, I'm not going to sit out in the garage and listen to the tape and let the car run. I'm going to stick around. I got a big life ahead of me, honey. Sure, this makes for a good song, but let's face it. I got a big life to lead. And, hey, so you're with the Angels. Big deal. You don't have to pay taxes. That is happening. And, honey, I miss you.
5: You know, that's not a single word.
24: I'm trying to be good, but geez, there are just so many temptations here. I've been spending your insurance money, honey. And
5: do any of these words rhyme?
6: No.
5: There hasn't been a single rhyme in this stupid song, not one.
24: Every once in a while, honey, love that flower bed, but now it's just choked full of weeds. And look how big the tree is now, and oops, it just fell down and went through the neighbor's roof. So I guess now I got a lawsuit on my hands on top of everything else. Thanks a lot, honey. Jeez. I guess I told you not to plant that tree there, and you cried. And it was just a little tiny twig. When she
5: was it? Down, yeah, so.
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7: Oh, hi. It's the Bob and Tom Show live from the O'Reilly Auto Parts Studios. Boy, oh boy, we sure appreciate you joining us. There's Christy Lee at the news desk.
1: Hi, Josh.
7: Pat Godwin's there.
3: Hello.
7: Jeff Oskey's there.
8: I got one more letter.
7: All right. There's Ace Cosby.
9: Hey, Josh.
7: I'm Josh, and Tom Oskey has some further correspondence.
5: Oh, nice.
8: Well, we did the Malort. Is that how you pronounce it? Malort. Tasting yesterday. This is from Logan. He said when he was stationed over in Okinawa with the Marines, they drank a drink called Habu Sake. The venom mixes with the alcohol and numbs you up real good. The Habu snake is the most venomous snake on the island. When you get bit by it, they have to transport you off island because the anti-venom only works once.
1: Ooh.
7: Oh, so once you get it, that's it.
8: Yeah,
7: you're not around the Habu anymore.
8: No. They take you out.
7: Wow.
8: You're stationed somewhere else.
7: And so he drank the venom.
8: Yeah.
1: Yikes.
7: With sake. As if you're... I like sake, but it can be rough.
8: I like it cold.
7: I like both.
8: Yeah.
7: Yeah. I don't know if I have a preference.
5: How do you feel about... What's the name of that snake again?
8: Habu. H-A-B-U.
1: Habu. That's what Habu? I would say. Sure.
5: Yikes.
8: Yeah. I've never even heard of that snake.
5: No, thank you. I don't want to be near that thing.
1: You don't like snakes.
7: Yeah. No. But would you drink its venom?
5: That isn't... If you get bitten, you don't drink it, right? I would assume it's injected or something.
8: Well, they take the venom and they mix it with the alcohol for the shot.
7: Maybe the alcohol kills whatever would kill you. Yeah. I don't know.
5: This is obscure and I don't have all the facts, so of course I'll broadcast it. I want to say it's one of the guys from the Talking Heads, I think. Someone, they're developing a, I guess, hundreds of thousands of people die of snake bites a year, particularly in places like India.
8: Okay.
5: I mean, the numbers are huge.
8: Right.
5: They're staggering how many people are killed. They're developing an artificial anti-venom that's going to revolutionize that whole sphere of medical treatment. I'll dig up and do my homework, but I remember hearing about that.
8: That's cool.
5: Yeah, that would be a really good thing. Now, on a much happier note.
1: Yes.
5: Pat,
3: yes, sir.
5: A bunch of letters in praise of, on our YouTube page, there's a really cool video of this spontaneous thing that happened at a concert with you, the Anna Heckler thing. Also, got a nice request here for your song about your teenage son.
3: Cool, let's do it then. Give the audience what they want. Am I right?
7: Mm-hmm. Yes.
3: Kenny Rogers tribute called The Teenager. On a crisp fall school night, way after bedtime, my son came in the den. I said, why?

0: That is beautiful.
1: Yeah. So true.
2: Yeah. Well, not all of it's true. Pat doesn't make his son do chores.
3: Oh, you're absolutely right. He doesn't do chores.
2: Well, yeah, that, yeah, he, well. Everything else was true. Mm-hmm. But yeah, they sure are proud of their products, aren't they?
4: Where did the cords all go?
1: I don't know.
4: Like, I swear every other month.

0: the 18 cell phones that you no longer have? The
1: old flip phones? No, because I took them to the recycle place finally. I had a whole tote full of iPads and phones. I know that sounds so horrible, but
0: you know, I have all those old flip phones.
1: Yeah, we had the old flip phones.
0: But a lot of them have the early versions of cameras on them.
1: Mm-hmm.
0: So I have some pictures. I've got to get off those things.
2: Oh yeah,
1: they're not on the. You're not on the cloud.
0: No, no, this is pre-cloud. Right. I'm talking about pre-cloud. 90s era.
1: How would you get them off of there?
0: There's a place that does it.
2: Yeah.
0: I'll show you. I'll tell you where it is.
1: Well, it doesn't matter.
0: Oh, you got rid of yours?
1: I got rid of mine.
0: So, I mean, I'm sure there's some photographs of my kids and stuff when they were little that I'd really like to have.
1: Do you go through and look at the 18 million pictures you have?
0: Wait a second. I got a phone call here. It says, "Shut up, Christy." Oh, that is just me. That's from Jesus. Wow.
1: Do you remember back in the day when you'd have to make like a book of photos? You
0: sure.
1: know, and then all of a sudden now they're all on our phone and we never really look at them.
0: I look at them all the time. Now I've got a thing. Do you have the thing that rotates on your phone?
1: Yes,
0: so
1: but I don't
0: want
1: any.
0: When you turn your
1: surprises.
0: Phone on, it's got a picture of just random.
1: Yeah, but I don't do that because I don't like
0: the
1: surprises.
0: There's a beautiful picture of my wife, Kelly. See? Yes. That's on
3: my
0: there.
3: Wife.
0: Now. Here we go. I'm going to see how many photographs I have. 63,056.
2: Whoa, that is a ton, yeah.
3: Oh, my God. Who's topless on that one?
0: That's me.
2: Send that to me, man.
0: See, now, here's the price. This is my daughter, Hart. She's 10. You'll notice in this picture, she has a mustache bigger than that of Mr. Oskay.
2: Oh, that's great.
3: That's just funny.
0: I'm walking down the hallway yesterday in my house. And Hart walks by with a couple of her friends, doesn't say anything, and goes, "Wait a second, she's got a huge mustache in her face. What are you doing?" She goes, "Nothing."
2: Nothing.
0: I have no idea why she had that. But see, that's a moment you can capture. And there's going to be a generation of people that every day of their life they had their picture taken.
1: Yes, and I'm just, oh.
0: It's great. It's
1: no,
0: fun.
1: No, it's not great.
0: Oh, come on. It's great. relive those moments. I love it. We have something in the news that's kind of fascinating, reliving the days of older vehicles.
2: Mm.
0: We were talking last week about how there are certain aspects of our culture that have gone away, like being bored, like the awkwardness of getting on an elevator. That's just gone away because you get on an elevator now and you just start staring at your cell phone and it kind of reduces the tension. But I think that tension is good for you.
2: Yeah.
0: Random encounters are good for you. People don't even complain about sitting around the Social Security office for 3 hours because they've got their phones to look at now. But we have an article about cars and how they've changed so much since the 80s and 90s.
1: Things that are gone, according to Mental Floss, include manual window cranks.
2: That never bothered me.
1: Me either.
0: And
1: I like the fact that I can get out if I need
0: to. Okay, and I have something I want to say.
1: Yes.
0: About this. If you're driving your car, say, and you see your neighbor walking their dog or something, and you slow down, and they look at you. If they want you to put your window down,
1: mm-hmm.
0: they go like this, and they make the crank.
2: Sure.
1: Right.
0: The crank, even though...
1: We haven't used them in years.
0: Yeah. It's one of those things that I guess you have to explain it to kids. Why are you going like this to put your window down? You see what I'm saying?
2: Yeah, there's no reason that your 10-year-old daughter should know what that is,
0: right.
2: Except from like movies or...
1: Right.
4: Well, and my daughter just started driving, and we just talked about that the other day, how convenient it is. While she's driving, she can just roll her windows down, whereas when we started driving, if you wanted to roll down your back windows, you had to pull over,
1: right.
4: Get out, walk to the back of your car, open the door, roll it down, then get back in and
1: He's
4: drive
1: right.
4: off.
0: But there's a couple of other things...
1: I don't remember the cassette to CD adapter.
0: Yeah.
2: I do.
3: Oh, yeah.
0: It was a...
2: You'd put the cassette in the cassette
1: thing.
2: Player.
1: Yes.
0: The cassette, had a wire on
3: and
0: it.
3: And a mini plug came out into the CD.
0: CD. That was only around for 4 or 5 years.
3: They were very effective. Yeah. I loved it.
1: Really?
3: Yeah.
1: Yeah, I never had one of those.
4: Remember when they used to... You would turn on your bright lights with a button on the floor.
0: A foot pedal.
1: Yeah, on the left side, there was a little button.
4: Would stomp on.
0: Yeah. That's on the list.
2: I never had that.
3: You never had it?
0: And the cool thing was you could get a accelerator pedal that looked like a foot.
2: Mm-hmm. I never thought that was cool. I thought it was hippie-ish. And,
3: it was so weird.
0: Oh, I think it was gearheady-ish.
2: More gearheady
0: more than hippie.
2: Cool. Hippies love being barefoot.
0: Yeah, but
3: you got a ground.
0: But.

0: then the little switch to the extreme left would be a little tiny foot
1: for the dimmer, yeah,
0: for the bright lights thing. I wonder if anybody still has that.
2: Oh, single sure. guys do, yeah.
1: You can still get that.
0: Divorced guys do. What else is on
3: those
0: the list?
3: Those weird, like, 68-year-old surfers.
2: Yes. Oh, right.
1: They're out there. I just saw them a couple weeks ago when I was in
3: Southern
1: California.
3: Actually, those guys are badasses.
1: They are badasses. Up at 6 a.m. out in the water. Yeah. Removable stereo faceplate.
0: That was a big Chicago thing.
1: And New York City thing, because you didn't want
2: and
1: your
2: Philadelphia.
1: You didn't want your stereo stolen.
3: I saw it a lot in St. Louis. It was everywhere.
0: It was that, but we should explain what it was. It was a thing that would kind of Velcro onto your stereo. It looked like someone had already stolen your stereo. Mm-hmm. It had wires coming out of it.
3: Oh,
1: not what I'm thinking.
3: In this
1: of.
3: Case, I think what they're talking about is it just came right off, and it looked like you had no stereo.
0: Oh, you mean the one that came out?
3: Yeah, and you can take.
0: Oh, yeah. Okay, yeah. I'm talking about the one that looked like it had already been stolen.
4: Gotcha. I never saw that.
1: Well,
4: originally you used to take the whole radio
1: right.
4: out.
1: Right. Uh huh.
4: And you'd be carrying it through the mall to go into Chess King, carrying your Blob Punk stereo.
0: A great detail.
1: Console ashtrays have gone away.
0: By the way, has anybody been on an airplane lately and you notice some of them, if it has an ashtray, you're thinking, how old is this plane?
1: Yeah. I haven't been on a plane that had that in a while.
0: It's just on one.
1: Really?
2: With an ashtray.
1: In the Bahamas?
0: And in the Bahamas, as you may recall, after 12 hours at the Eleuthera Airport.
3: I haven't seen a car in a while with the plastic window-hanging cup holder.
1: Oh, yeah. Remember that?
4: That was not effective.
3: It was precarious. There weren't many spills, but it always seemed like you were going...
1: They were very flimsy and flexy.
3: And you definitely had to sip that Coke off the lid before you hung it.
0: And then... the cigarette lighter.
1: Yeah.
0: I was going to say, my car now still has that, whatever that.
2: 12 volt?
1: Because you can use an adapter.
0: Yeah, but there's no cigarette lighter. Right. There's just like a plastic cap.
1: Right. You can add some models of cars, you can still order a cigarette lighter. Hmm. Very rare, but you can.
0: Yeah. Also on this list, maps.
1: I don't remember that. Hmm.
0: Well, no, people would carry maps in their glove box.
1: Oh, I thought you meant the car came with maps. Well, yeah, absolutely.
0: And remember, you'd have to get directions from people to get somewhere?
1: Sure.
0: Those days were pretty much long gone.
4: Josh, would you print out the MapQuest when you had like a gig out of town?
3: Yeah.
1: Oh, yeah.
0: Did you ever do the AAA thing where you had the
2: road trip?
0: The plastic binder. And
1: the triptych?
4: No.
0: Yeah, that just shows my age compared to yours. There's a bunch of cool stuff that has kind of gone away.
3: Are there any things that you would really like to have back, though?
2: I mean,
3: and not in a wistful way, but in a
2: nope.
3: I could live with crank windows. I'd be fine.
1: I would be fine with crank windows.
0: And by the way, here we go.
1: I wouldn't mind a CD player,
3: but I don't necessarily
1: player.
3: Want them back.
0: I just
3: you know what? I wouldn't mind a CD player.
1: I have one in my Figaro.
0: There is a car coming out, a truck actually coming out called a Slate, SLATE. It's an electric truck that will have a hand crank window, apparently. I just have the headline here.
1: Seems counterproductive. If it's an electric vehicle, shouldn't it? Is that because of the fact that?
0: I think they're trying to keep the price down.
1: Yeah. Or keep it safe. Yeah. You can get out.
0: Right. Remember this? This is interesting. The CD visor organizer.
1: Yeah, of course.
4: Yes.
1: Absolutely.
4: Yeah, my daughter I went out to her move it the other day, and she has a CD player, and she had the whole visor, and like the visor kind of hangs down.
1: Yeah,
4: because
1: it's
4: so heavy from the CD.
0: Oh, that's cool.
3: That's awesome.
0: Yeah. I've told this story 10,000 times. I'll tell it once more. When I first moved to Florida, I had a cassette player in my car, aftermarket. It was a Roadstar that I installed myself. Thank you very much. But I kept my cassettes in a plastic bin with a lid on it. And I'd been there for about a week in Orlando in the summer. And I came into my car one day and the entire thing had melted into one large wad of plastic.
2: Yeah.
0: Everything was ruined. That's when I got this is something I still have, the windshield.
1: The sunshade.
0: Sunshade.
1: Yeah, of course. Yeah.
0: I have one of those on my car as we speak.
3: That can happen to a pack of Rage Crawls, too. Can it, Jeff?
4: Oh, yeah. Yeah. That's the worst.
3: Your Sankos and all that.
0: What?
2: They're talking fishing.
0: Oh, I see. I had no idea. Did you ever have the coin holder in your console, so when you'd go through a toll thing, yes. you could yep. just reach in and get
3: there
0: the...
3: There was a dime one, a nickel yep. one, and a quarter one.
1: It sure
3: yeah.
1: was.
3: And then the pennies just had to do their own thing, at least in my Ranger.
2: This is true. My son saw a quarter on the ground next to our car yesterday, and he didn't know what it was. He goes, what is that?
1: What?
3: That's yeah. amazing.
2: I don't keep any change in the car, and he didn't know what it was.
3: What is that?
2: Yeah.
3: What?
2: I'm not kidding.
3: I still get excited when I find a quarter.
1: Heck yeah. It's an Aldi cart. I
3: legitimately do.
1: It's an Aldi cart. You got that. You, I yeah. have quarters. The only thing I carry is quarters.
0: Here's one that I remember, and I don't know when this stopped happening. But do you remember when a car, if you had a sedan, as opposed to an SUV, which everything is now, the key to the trunk was a different key yep. than the key to the car?
1: Yep.
3: Yes.
0: And you'd get sometimes forget.
3: Hassle.
0: Run outside, go to start your car and go. Yeah. I don't know when that stopped. I can't even. Mm. My Pontiac Le Mans had separate keys. But the point is, if you lost the key to your trunk, you were screwed. Especially
1: yeah,
0: if you
1: there wasn't a pop
0: your,
1: in the
0: locked
1: car.
0: Your buddy in there.
1: Yeah.
3: I had a Pontiac Le Mans.
0: Really? Did it give birth?
3: It would run out of battery a lot. You had to push. Oh.
2: Very nice.
0: Okay, I got a question, Christy. What percentage yes. of cars today have a full-size spare tire?
1: I don't know. We'd have to look that up. I have one. I don't know.
4: A lot of them have no spare tire right. now. Like, not even. Like, it's just that can of goop.
0: Yeah, and I think
4: they'll fix a flat.
0: Yeah, I wonder.
3: Which is pretty good.
0: There's some really fancy cars that have these gigantic spare tires hanging off the back that block part of the windshield or the rear window. What's the point?
4: Yeah, like they're changing their own tire.
0: Yeah, like someone in a Range Rover is going to change their tire. Come on.
1: 9 to 10% of new vehicles have a full size spare.
0: Yeah, so
4: I have
1: 46% of new vehicles have the donut.
3: I have what Tom's talking about on the back, but I've thought about. removing it, but I know the day I remove it is the day.
0: Yeah, but you're not gonna. It's so dangerous changing your own tire anyway.
3: I would do it for sure.
0: If you're in the freeway,
3: yes. The answer is yes.
0: Drive no.
3: I'm not gonna stop in the middle of the freeway. I'll pull over plenty. I've done it, and I wasn't killed.
0: That time.
3: You can change your own tire, people. Don't listen to Worry Wart.
0: Okay. I'll tell you off the air about my...
3: one thing that happened to a guy out of 10,000.
0: Well, the thing that happened to him was killed him.
3: Well, I'm sure he was a piece of crap.
0: So, because he's my friend's dad,
3: No, he was just a moron. Don't get hit by a car. Most people don't get hit by cars.
0: But I think my point is, do you think that... What percentage of people... First of all, do you think, Pat, could your son change a tire?
2: No, he doesn't know what a quarter is.
0: I rest my case.
3: He'd take off the... No, that's not valid. Me being able to change a tire on the side of the road and not getting killed is not the same as Jimmy not recognizing a quarter.
0: Josh, I think you're missing the big picture here.
3: You know, I'm missing a lot by being here. I could be living a life. I could be surrounded by people who are
1: fun
3: to talk to.
1: Yes. Nice to you.
2: Screenplays. Yes.
3: Kindness and joy. Right. I miss kindness and joy.
1: Yes, we all do.
3: By the way,
0: if you get a flat tire today, that will prove that there is a God.
2: How funny would that be?
3: You're right. I am talking myself into a flat tire. If you
2: and he gets a leg clipped by
3: right.
1: No.
3: If I call you from the hospital.
1: Don't do that.
3: I'm going to have to lie. If I get hit by a car changing a tire,
2: how funny.
3: I'm going to have to say I got hit by a meteor or something just so I don't have to hear.
0: I just think it's dumb for a lot of these cars.
2: Crutches tomorrow.
0: You see these cars carrying around this huge, heavy spare tire because these cars were designed to be in darkest Africa running after lions. And, you know, here you are in the suburbs and... Well,
3: I know. I feel a little silly.
0: I don't think that Range Rover is really going to be needing that tire this afternoon unless it goes through a place where they're building some new condos because they've kicked all the residents out. Because they're upgrading the neighborhood, quote unquote. Well, I think we've.
3: I think I'm going to cover mine with a cover, something that's not like like a Lilo and Stitch cover.
1: Oh yeah, they have those.
3: Like, oh yeah, look at that tough guy who needs a spare tire with a Lilo and Stitch.
1: Get a big peace sign on the back.
0: We'd love to hear your thoughts on this. 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We got the new pop-up store. It's awesome. And we've got some cool new shirts. We've got the Morning Breath Club shirt is back. We've got the Bob and Tom University shirt is back. We've got even some trousers, the camo hoodie, and some cool caps. It's all there. It's the pop-up shop. Jess Hooker's done a great job putting this together. Thank you, Jess. You can see that once again at bobandtom.com. Also, some cool stuff on YouTube. That Patty G video, the Henry Lee Summer video, looking for a kidney. For our friend Mark Moran, please check that out and see Henry Lee and the band doing a great job. Once again, these are the O'Reilly Auto Parts Studios. Thanks for joining us. 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
0: Well, no, a friend of mine was run over by some.
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0: Just a couple minutes.
3: Hey, it's the Bob and Tom Show. We are live from the O'Reilly Auto Parts Studios. Christy Lee's at the news desk.
1: Howdy.
3: At the music center, it's Pat Godwin.
2: Hello, Josh.
3: At the sports desk, I believe we have a world record at some point. It's Jeff Oskey.
11: Yes, sir.
3: Have you seen the world record?
11: I have.
0: It's cool. It's very cool.
3: Tom says very cool. You say?
11: Yeah.
3: Oh, wow. All right. There's Ace Cosby.
11: Okay.
3: He sounds skeptical. I'm Josh Arnold. There's Tom.
0: Ace, it's very cool. This time, I know you think I say they're all cool. This one's very cool. Because this is one of those world records that had anything gone wrong, he'd be dead.
3: Wow.
0: So, yeah. I think the key to this is you have to survive.
11: A Canadian man has broken the Guinness World Record for the most somersaults in a skydive.
0: And all living.
1: Right. Wait a minute. Did somebody did this and didn't make it?
0: I'm guessing. Just
3: pinwheeled right into the surface of the earth.
0: I mean, the Russians would always talk about the dog that came back alive. They don't talk about the ones that never came back. You know what I'm saying.
11: Oliver Desmarais achieved the feat by jumping out of a plane at 13,000 feet and completing 41 somersaults in the air before pulling his parachute. His effort broke the previous record of 32. He also holds the record for the most backward somersaults in a skydive with 36.
0: So I have a question, and maybe a skydiver can answer this for me. Is there a detector, like an alarm, so that when you get a certain distance from the ground, it goes off?
3: To me, that'd be cheating, but there must be.
0: So you'd know, because if you're doing somersaults, you're going to lose.
1: Yeah.
0: I assume you're going to kind of lose perspective on how high up you are.
1: I would think.
0: Because he's got to pull the chute. You have to be a certain distance from the ground, I would assume, to safely get that chute out.
3: Absolutely.
0: So I'm wondering if there's a little ground a detection device, but I don't know if it would work if you were spinning around.
3: You think he's doing the kind of somersault where he's like his knees are sort of akimbo and he's holding his knees flipping? Where it's almost frog style. You've seen that.
1: Or a tuck, like a cannonball.
3: Yeah.
1: Mm-hmm.
0: So, again, the record should be the most successful somersaults before.
1: Yeah. I don't think people...
0: The most somersaults before successfully landing alive. Do we have a picture of this guy? Oh, here we go.
1: I don't think that...
0: He's jumping out of the plane. Oh, he's all tucked up.
2: Pretty good.
3: Why the helmet, do you think? You know what? He broke. I think that is not unbroken somersaults. Look at him. He's losing his tuck floor. So to me, that's not...
1: That looks like he's just falling.
3: Those are not consecutive somersaults.
0: Yeah, but he's above the clouds.
3: I don't care.
0: And if I were doing it, there'd be a trail of diarrhea from the panic.
1: But you're
0: Look
1: right.
0: Look at this guy. He's a badass.
3: No, he did not do consecutive somersaults. He took breaks.
4: Yeah.
2: He took about three breaks.
1: Yeah, he did. Does it say how many? I didn't hear you.
4: 41 somersaults.
3: You know what he did? He did four, and then he did six.
1: Yep.
3: And then he did eight.
1: Yep. Oh,
3: and then he did two.
4: Fun.
1: And he lost his tuck. He wasn't tucked.
3: Right.
0: A lot of criticism.
1: Judge and me would be giving him nothing.
0: I think this is cooler than David Rush having all the toilet paper on his head.
3: Which I enjoyed,
0: by the way, very much, David. But I'm just saying, this record, you could die doing it. Right?
1: Well, of course.
3: But you could also die not doing, you could.
2: Die changing a tire.
0: We just talked about that. I got a question. Is the word... somersault is spelled with an O. It's not like summertime.
3: Right.
1: Right.
0: Is that named after some guy named Summer? What is
1: The origin of somersault?
0: Well, you're the gymnast. Is that a universal term? Did the British call it, it's the jolly tumble?
3: I hope they do call it the jolly tumble.
0: Is there a term?
1: It comes from the 1520s French word somersault, which means a jumper flip head over heels. Heels over head.
3: So it's a French word.
1: Mm-hmm.
0: That means you can do it smoking.
1: Yeah.
3: That's right.
0: Okay, good.
3: We're giving up.
0: So that's what that guy did. So you're saying it's not a cool world record?
3: No. Well, I'm saying it shouldn't be a world record.
1: It's not consecutive because he does break. He does flatten out and then...
2: He'd be disqualified in the real world.
1: Yes.
0: Oh, I see. Okay.
3: And by the way, what we're saying doesn't apply to what that man did at all.
1: Of course.
0: I wonder if there's a limit to how high you're allowed to be when you get out of the plane?
4: Oh, I have no idea.
1: Well, you'd lose oxygen at some point. You can't be at, 10,000 feet?
0: Well, isn't the world record parachute jump where the guy goes up in a balloon and he's got oxygen?
1: Yeah, but he had oxygen. Without oxygen, I can find that out for you.
0: How high can one of those planes fly? That's another thing. Doesn't the air get too thin?
3: Yeah, it gets too thin, right, for it to fly.
0: This guy's a badass.
3: Well, he's fun.
0: And yeah. I do want to know if he had some kind of a device so he knew he had to pull the ripcord.
3: I also don't like that he wore a helmet.
0: Oh, really?
3: Yeah.
0: You want to be in the wind?
3: What's he going to get hit with up there? Nothing's going to hit him in the head.
1: Above 15,000 feet, you have to have supplemental oxygen. Most tandem tandem dives are between 10 and 15.
3: In fact, I think the helmet was to make the AI look more realistic.
0: he jumped out of 13,000.
1: Yeah, that's about normal.
0: Okay, well, congratulations, Marc Olivier Desmarais.
1: Oh, is he French?
3: Yeah. No,
0: he's French-Canadian.
2: So skydiving.
3: That's why his parachute was white.
4: Desmarais.
2: Skydive is 13,000.
0: That did not get the laugh it deserved.
2: Skydive is 13,000 feet. That's where it starts.
3: You want to go with me, Pat?
2: No.
3: Come on, dude. You and me tandem?
2: Can't do it.
3: Get on my back.
2: I'll get on your back, but we're not
0: going to do it. Are you going to... You'd like to do a parachute jump?
3: I would do it.
0: I got a guy that'll do it.
2: You do it?
3: Yeah, I would do it.
0: We can set that up.
3: Yeah.
0: We could do it on the radio. You just no cursing.
3: I think I would be okay not cursing.
0: No, I wouldn't.
3: I wouldn't curse because you wouldn't be there.
0: We're going to come right back with a curse-free show. We do have what's going on at Burning Man. Then the Orgy Dome has reopened.
3: I'd like to skydive into Burning Dam. Or Burning Man.
4: Oh,
3: Burning Dam. That's a disaster, isn't it?
0: Yeah, don't make your dam out of wood. Yeah. the dry side's on fire. Also, Tiger Woods update.
3: Oh, yeah.
0: The salmon sperm facial.
3: Is back?
0: Is a thing again.
3: Oh, man.
0: In the year 26. In case you were looking for something weird to do to your skin, ladies and gents, we are in the O'Reilly Auto Parts studios. This is the Bob and Tom Show.
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14: Comedian Dan Cummins is here with us. Dan from the Great Northwest.
15: Yeah.
14: Getting a divorce. I'm sorry to hear that. But yeah. You do have kids.
15: I do. So yeah, I do have kids.
14: A little more difficult.
15: Yeah, I got a little 3-year-old son, Kyler, and daughter, mm-hmm. Monroe. And you know, and for anyone listening, you know, like if you don't have kids yourself, you really should start. It's really easy. Mm-hmm. You know, I hope some high schoolers are listening. Just start cranking them out.
1: Dan,
15: just
1: wait a minute.
15: Relationships.
14: It.
15: No, it's so easy. Just get them started because people lie to you and like, oh, it's so hard to have kids. No, I have two. I don't even know where they are right now. Kids are adorable. Somebody will watch them.
16: Yeah, somebody will.
15: Somebody will always watch them. Oh, yeah. But I do have kids, and I like every parent, you know, now with the cell phones, I got a picture of them.
14: Uh-huh. Sure, sure. Oh, yeah.
15: Yeah, and I actually found an added benefit to this, because I'm always stuck on a plane next to some chatty Cathy, mm-hmm. and if I like talking to them, I can show them this picture, and we have something new to talk about.
14: Yeah.
15: Even better if I don't like talking to them, because then I just show them that picture, and they're like, oh, I didn't know you have kids. Oh, I don't. I just saw these hotties at a mall and had to get a pic.
16: Oh, my.
15: Yeah. I get to go back to sleep.
16: Uh-huh, yeah. Or to the front of the plane in cuffs.
15: Yeah, yeah, yeah. Yeah.
0: We're going to be landing in Albuquerque. Just briefly.
17: Well, they're not cuffs, not they're really zip cuffs. Ties.
16: It's more like a zip line.
0: We'll be meeting a couple of federal marshals.
16: Uh-huh.
15: You know, it is amazing, like, especially with my son, like my first, it is amazing like how much you can love another person.
16: Mm-hmm.
15: And how much you can be annoyed by the same person. I've never loved somebody more than myself or been annoyed by somebody more than myself. Like in the course of any given day, I have a moment where I'm like, I couldn't love you anymore. And then I also have a moment where I'm like, I'm going to leave you at the next gas station.
0: Hey, Dan.
15: Stop talking. Stop talking. Now, did your kids all go through the question, the why? Why?
16: Oh,
15: why?
16: Yeah. Absolutely.
15: Oh, he never, for a year. It's been a nonstop barrage of questions, and it's a question, and it's the opposite. Why are we going to the park? Well, because it'd be fun to go to the park.
16: No. You know why? You know your answer? What? Because
1: I said so.
16: Because
15: I found myself saying that. I'm like, I'm not going to say that. And now I'm like, because Daddy said so. That's why we're going there. Oh, and I find myself, but it's not just, why are we going to the park? Why are we not going to the park? Where are we going then? Why are we not going then? Why are you on a chair? Why is the rope from the fan? Why are you quiet? Why are you swinging? Why is there a note on the table?
16: Why aren't you saying anything?
15: Yeah, why are you saying anything? Why? And he's a know-it-all now, like a 3-year-old. And they're the worst know-it-alls because their knowledge base is almost zero.
16: Mm-hmm.
15: He doesn't know anything. And he questions everything. Like, I'll be reading him a story. Everything's a challenge. Just like, and then the jaguar walked through the forest. That's a tiger. No, says jaguar.
16: Uh-huh.
17: Nope, it's a tiger.
15: Yeah, he's like, you're wrong. And I'm like, okay, let's play a little game. Raise your hand if you have a degree. Oh, this is embarrassing. I graduated on the dean's list. You can't wipe your own butt. That's a jaguar. This is a winner. Next story.
14: Let's talk to our guest, Tom Foss. Tom, tell us about your life. You married, single? What's going on?
18: Married. There? Very happily married. I got a friend going through a midlife crisis. You know anyone like that?
19: Oh, yeah.
18: And he's asking me what he should do.
19: Oh, yeah.
18: And I keep telling him cheating is like growing pot.
16: Like growing pot?
18: You can do it and get away with it, but you can't ever, ever tell anyone.
16: Ever. Ever. Anybody.
14: Lord Coretta's a fine young comedian. Are you a health guy? You run, you look very slender. And
20: I'm not a big health guy, although I'm healthy. I just had a complete physical, and unfortunately I'm at that age where you get the real intense physical.
16: No,
20: You know, I hope I'm not sharing too much, but the doctor actually stuck a camera in my rectum.
14: Wow.
20: It wasn't part of any procedure. He just suspected that his nurse was stealing from him.
21: And now, from the Bob and Tom archives, we dust off another classic. classic. A moment of frivolity.
17: What the hell is wrong with you today?
1: What did you do last night?
16: There was a full moon last night.
17: Is there a full moon last night? It is a full moon.
16: Yes. Is that what it is?
14: It's the summertime. I'm in a good mood.
1: Did you have a good morning? Easy. Nothing bad?
14: Had a great morning. I got up super extra early. Yeah.
22: Did you kiss him goodbye this morning, Chrissy? Did you kiss him goodbye?
14: I was up 2 hours before the show started.
16: 2 hours.
14: before show.
16: Doing what?
14: Well, I got up extra.
16: Obviously not preparation.
6: That's a great question. What were you doing?
1: Well, he goes outside. 2 hours.
14: My normal routine. My normal routine is I've got it down to it's a solid hour and a half.
6: I see you walking two or three steps and stopping and staring a lot. I don't know. Is that me?
14: Oh no.
6: Does you like lose? You lose sight of what you're.
14: No. I've got it down completely. I've got my.
1: What's
14: routine.
1: First thing you do when you get up?
14: Urinate, typically.
1: Oh.
16: Nice. Indoors or out?
14: Into a milk bottle.
16: All right.
6: He's not making this up.
16: We'll move on to the
1: I
16: next.
1: I forgot about that.
6: Where is the milk
16: your
6: bottle?
16: Your witness.
6: Where is the milk bottle, Nutsy? Is it in the bedroom?
1: It's in your sink.
6: Remind me never to have dinner at your home. What sink? The bathroom sink?
14: There's two sinks in the bathroom, yeah.
1: And so one of them has a milk jug in it that you urinate.
14: Yes, that way.
6: So there's just always
14: I'm collecting my urine to put on my hostas so the deer don't eat them.
1: And how's that work?
16: He's collecting his urine so he can stare at it.
14: Don't look at me like I'm nuts.
6: When you say it like that, it seems totally ridiculous.
16: You are one.
1: It's totally normal.
16: Yeah, you're.
6: So there's always a hint of urine in the air at your home? Is that...
14: Mm-hmm. No, just
6: because the jug is there. And...
14: No, I take the urine, then I take it outside and pour it on the hostas.
16: Why don't you just walk outside and piss on the hostas?
14: Because there might be snakes or something in the bugs on the floor of the ground.
16: Oh, okay. Nature.
6: The floor of the ground.
14: The other day I was out there and there was a toad scared the bejesus out of me. You know, I'm standing there trying to take a pee on my hostas like your average American, and this huge toad came jumping over my foot.
6: Now the deer are really
14: scared because there's poop all over.
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6: Tom Radio.
14: Great comedian that has just entered the studio. He is Rocky Laporte. Rocky, it's great to see you again.
22: Yeah, it's good to be here, man. It's
1: been a while.
22: Yeah, absolutely. Yeah.
16: It has.
14: Now, Rocky, that this is your real voice. Whenever I see you, it's... it takes me a second to get used to it.
23: Mm-hmm. I think you're doing stand-up whenever I'm talking to you. Well, I was in the break room. He goes, what are these here?
16: I don't know. What are they?
23: I think it's an egg and sausage sandwich.
22: Oh, that's great. that's pretty good.
14: That's your actual voice. And you have just moved back to your hometown of Chicago.
22: Yeah.
16: Is that right?
22: Yeah, it's great. Not only is it good to be back to the family, but we just had my big GED reunion.
16: All right. Nice.
22: You know, I don't mean this guy Louie.
6: Still a reunion.
22: I'm excited.
16: Oh, yeah, after all those years.
22: Yeah,
16: oh,
22: thanks.
16: That's great.
14: Now, I'm trying to remember your status. You're a father.
22: Yeah, yeah.
14: How many children do you have?
22: I got four kids. And that's so funny. We just bought my oldest son his first car, you know.
16: Oh, did you?
22: Yeah, and I remember my first car, you know. Well, it wasn't mine. It was hot. But I treated it like it was mine. Painted it, changed the VIN numbers.
16: You're allowed to do that.
6: Yeah.
16: Oh, yeah.
6: That's nice. It's nice to have a hobby. It's a nice hobby.
22: Absolutely.
16: Come on.
22: So I got him a nice car. I got him a 74 Buick Electra.
6: Nice.
16: Wow.
6: Deuce and a quart.
22: Yeah, there you go.
6: Yeah.
22: You're not going to get chicks in this thing, you know?
6: Damn right. That's a shagging wagon, baby.
16: You'd get 10 chicks in that thing.
22: Yeah.
16: Those things are huge.
22: Oh, I know. It costs like $5 to make a U-turn.
16: Yeah.
14: Rocky Laporte is our guest.
22: I got moves, man.
14: Do you?
22: I got it going on.
14: What is the move?
22: I'm Italian, you know.
16: Come
22: just,
16: on.
22: You know.
24: Hey, you just go, hey.
16: That's all you
22: got to do. My whole family's Italian, like my dad and my brothers.
16: Really?
22: Oh, absolutely.
16: Them too?
22: Yeah, everybody.
24: You can probably have complete anymore. Conversations just in gestures. Dirty hand gestures.
16: Hey.
24: Hey.
22: You know, it's so funny. When we were in Chicago, this is about a year ago, we shot this thing, you know, the Godfathers of comedy.
16: Right.
22: And at the time, the Italian American League, they were boycotting the Sopranos. because it said it made Italians look like gangsters and thugs.
5: Right.
22: And they said if it doesn't stop, somebody's going to get hurt.
5: Yeah, that'll do it.
14: Uh-huh. Now, let me ask this. Do you have you ever been back to the old country?
22: Brooklyn?
14: No.
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3: Hey, it's the Bob and Tom Show. We're live from the O'Reilly Auto Parts Studios. Christy Lee is about to punch us.
10: Yep.
3: And rightfully...
10: another day at the office.
3: Rightfully so. I am surprised you're not just constantly shooting us with rubber bands or something.
10: I should take boxing lessons is what I should do. Yes. Come in here one day with just boxing gloves.
3: I bet you don't need the lessons. I would not want to fight you. I bet you're scrappy.
10: Honey, I am not a fighter.
3: I know, but I bet if you really wanted to, you'd be scrappy.
10: Maybe.
3: That's Christy Lee at the news desk. There's Pat Godwin.
2: Speaking of scrappy, right? Huh?
3: Yeah. Yeah. Huh? I know you're a fighter.
2: Oh,
10: we know about you.
2: A lover, too, but a fighter more.
10: Uh-huh. Mm-hmm.
3: Jeff Oskey's been in a couple fights.
24: Only verbally. I'm a big pussy.
3: There's Ace Cosby.
11: Bring it on.
3: He doesn't need to fight.
10: Have you been in a fight, Josh?
3: No, not really. Okay. I pushed my brother through a wall.
24: Wow.
3: How old? You know what? I should say into a wall. He dented the drywall. Like his shoulder went in, but he did not go through into the other room.
14: What was the occasion?
3: He was, I am Josh Arnold. That's Tom. I was, he was making fun of me. And I went, hey, dude, come on, man. Just take it easy. I was really, that's the kind of person I am. I take a lot. But once you hit my breaking point, I kill.
10: Yeah, we've seen it.
5: I haven't been able to reach that pinnacle yet.
10: Yeah, you have. Yes, you have.
3: I wonder if he honestly. I take a lot and then lose my mind. So it's not a great. I'm not proud of it. It's just that's how I am. So he was really going after me and just really making jokes. And I kept very reasonably, hey, dude, knock it off. I'm not in the mood and all this stuff. And finally, I go, the next time you say something, I'm going to throw you through that wall. And he said something, and ooh. I ran at him, tackled him, and threw him into the wall.
5: Yeah, all right.
3: And he made a huge dent in the dry. And then, are you a psychopath? What's wrong with you? And my dad came down.
2: Uh-oh.
3: And he goes, normally, I'm kind of paraphrasing, but he goes, normally I'd be upset, but I heard everything. I was sitting upstairs, and I heard all of it. And Josh, you're not in trouble.
5: Oh, very good.
3: And my brother... I've never seen him angrier, and he stormed out of the house and got in his car and peeled away.
10: What about you, Tom? You ever took a hit? Ever swung at someone?
11: No.
10: I didn't think so.
11: No? I haven't had occasion. I can sort things out verbally, typically.
10: Really?
11: Yeah.
10: A verbal wash down, if you will.
11: A couple of, I want to go back in time 10 or 15 minutes. We were talking about this this guy that jumps out of the airplane at 13,000 feet and does whatever it was, 40-plus somersaults 41. For the world record.
3: Yeah, 41.
11: And I was wondering if there was some way to signal that he had to open his parachute at a certain height. I don't know what the altitude is, but I would assume there's a safety issue when you get too close to the ground. And I was wondering if there was like an alarm that would go off going, hey, you got to pull it now. And apparently there is.
3: Yes, there is an altimeter?
10: Altimeter cord puller.
3: Alarm that goes in the helmet. I don't know if everyone uses it or if it's just...
10: I think it's pretty common.
3: But they start at $400.
11: That's a good price. Not bad.
10: To save your life?
3: Yeah, I feel like they could ask for
10: $4,000. Yeah, fair enough.
3: They could charge whatever they wanted for that thing.
24: Yeah, I'm paying the most.
11: Now, is there an automatic one that as soon as you get to X number of feet, it goes off by itself?
3: Oh,
24: and pulls the cord?
3: I don't know.
11: That'd be...
10: Maybe, I don't know.
25: There has to be. For like when they drop equipment out of planes.
11: Yeah, okay.
10: Oh, yeah. He's got a point.
11: So, yeah, who knows?
24: I think most of those are on a line where as soon as it comes out, it pulls the cord.
10: Really?
24: Yeah.
3: Well, you do see those. Yeah, I wonder if all...
11: So we've learned that.
3: So that's why he was wearing the helmet. Okay.
11: Yeah. Now, we also were talking about older cars, cars from the 70s, 80s, 90s, and various things that they have that you don't get much anymore. I don't know if any cars have an ashtray anymore. And things you carry in your car, like CDs, cassettes, maps. And then we were talking, I mentioned this about the sign that you make to someone to put their window up or down. You take your hand and you pretend you're holding it and rolling, and you rotate it. But most cars don't have windows that, so a young kid might not understand, why are you doing that? Right. But another one, do any cars still have pull-up locks? That little,
1: I don't know.
11: The you know, like the pin?
25: Yeah, sure. Yeah. Pull down and or pull up and push down.
11: And remember, you take a hanger. If you locked your keys in the car, yeah, you'd put the hanger through the glass.
1: And then pull up on it.
11: And so, but if the locks originally came, they had kind of a
1: bulb on the top.
11: A bulb on the top, yeah. And then you could, I remember going and getting aftermarket lock. You take those off and put ones on. Yeah.
1: Oh, that, I don't
11: that
1: remember
11: that. That didn't have the bulb on them.
1: So people couldn't steal your
11: yeah.
1: car?
11: Yeah.
1: Yeah. Remember? Whoa, I don't remember that.
11: Hmm. Yeah. Huh. Just stuff that goes away. I mean, that's the sign for opening up your window is still cranking it. The other one is,
1: what was that thing they used to put on the steering wheel that had the bolt? The
11: necker knob.
25: Usually
11: necker
25: that's knob. When, I always saw it when people's power steering either went out or they didn't have it.
1: Oh.
25: Yeah, to make it way easier to turn the wheel.
1: Gotcha.
11: Yeah, that was kind of a...
0: they were illegal for some
11: reason,
0: that
11: was, I think,
0: right?
11: An urban legend that they were illegal. But I was also thinking the sign for calling somebody up.
25: Oh yeah,
11: you still either do the dial thing or you put your finger out and you go like this, put it up to your head to call somebody,
1: right?
11: Well, instead of because a cell phone you don't go like this.
1: Some people do.
11: They do.
1: Yeah.
11: Do you ever do the call me thing where you're like you're dialing?
1: No.
11: Yeah, that's
1: sorry. No.
11: Yeah. Oh, I guess I'm the only one.
25: Yeah, I've never seen anybody go, hey, call me.
11: Yeah, they're not going to look at you and go call me.
25: But I never saw that 40 years ago.
11: Ever. But you never saw someone go like this?
25: No.
11: Dial. Guess it's just me.
25: Well, I wonder nobody unique. Called you. They didn't know what the hell you were doing.
2: He's having ticks over there.
11: Did you ever have a car that had wood paneling, fake wood paneling on the side?
1: No.
25: No, I did not.
11: Because that's kind of come back a little bit.
1: The Woodies?
25: Yeah.
11: The fake Woody?
1: Yeah.
0: I had the fuzzy dice hanging from the rear view mirror. Some black with the white dot.
11: That's kind of a classic.
25: I had the ceiling liner that would sag and I had to staple back up.
2: Yeah, I had that.
0: Did you use an actual staple gun?
25: Absolutely. Yep. Ka-kink, ka-kink, ka-kink.
0: Because I got like those little push rivets
25: right.
0: kind of thing that you would see in like leather work
25: yeah.
0: from
25: exactly.
0: like,
25: yes.
0: the early 80s.
1: Sure. Right.
0: And I used those to pin the headliner
25: that's better
0: back up
25: than what I did, I think.
0: In my Cutlass.
11: Well, let's visit Christy Lee. She is over there.
1: Oh, wait.
11: There.
1: Are you done with sports?
25: Oh,
11: well, there was more?
1: Yeah. Well, you only did one story.
11: Oh, sorry.
25: Yeah, but is it?
11: Oh, they got the Tiger Woods thing?
0: Yeah. Tiger Woods has lost his driver's license for 5 years.
25: Whoa.
0: He pleaded no contest to reduce charges stemming from his rollover crash in Florida in March. The original DUI charge was dropped after toxicologists said there was not enough evidence to prove Woods was impaired.
1: Oh, God.
0: Woods was also fined $1,500.
25: How's that toxicologist enjoying his...
1: Yeah. Some home in Hawaii now.
25: His new boat.
1: Yeah.
11: He refused the urine.
0: Right. He blew zero on the breathalyzer and then refused a urine test.
25: Because the breathalyzer doesn't show pills.
1: Right.
0: And he was caught with two pills in his pocket. The judge warned Woods there would be no exceptions to the driving ban. However, he can still drive a golf cart in Florida where you don't need a driver's license to drive a golf cart.
25: All right.
11: So he'll have two drivers. One in his golf bag and...
25: Simmons?
1: Well, he should have had one all along.
0: Yeah. If you're that rich, how are you not
1: right.
0: having someone?
1: Right.
0: If I'm rich, that's the first thing I'm doing is getting a driver.
11: Can he, could he get a moped?
25: Oh, I don't know.
1: That's what most people do.
25: Depends on what CC it is, right?
1: Yeah, it depends on where you live.
11: Yeah, and there's a whole new generation of electric bikes, obviously. They're everywhere. And, they're not allowed on the one walking trail I go on all the time, but they're there constantly.
1: They're not allowed on those?
11: No. They don't police
25: them. And Andy Rooney's upset about it.
11: Well, no. A friend of mine was run over by some
25: Well, you have a lot of friends that are clumsy idiots.
2: They can't fix a tire.
25: I mean, how many friends...
1: Why don't your friends stay home?
25: Yeah. All your friends, are they all Helen Keller?
2: One-legged
25: They're just
2: blind.
25: Constantly...
11: Happens to be one of the finest guitar players.
25: Oh, one of the smartest men I know fell down a manhole. Yeah, boy.
2: He's vice president now.
25: Must have been a real bright egg.
11: While he was reading an actual book while walking, Josh, it wasn't a comic book. Now, Pat, I can't help but notice you've got your guitar out.
2: Yeah, here we go. A little tiger thing.

0: let me drive your car. That is beautiful.
1: Yes.
0: Where are we? Sleep it off, you super. See, I looked at you guys and I got lost. Sleep it off, you superstar. Woo! Tiger, let me drive your car. Yeah, we'll stop at a Hooters. Beep, beep, and beep, beep, 5 years.
2: He's got 5 years. And if you weren't impressed by Pat's piano playing, you should know he had both arms straight up in the air when he hit the keys, so. You should be impressed.
1: That third leg.
3: That's impressive.
0: I do my scales every night.
2: Would you pay money to watch a penis pianist?
0: Yeah, it's got to be out there, right?
3: You know who did it famously?
1: Who?
3: You don't know this?
1: No.
2: That's right.
4: Oh.
3: One of the most famous men in the world.
2: Zelensky did it.
3: Volodymyr Zelensky from
1: played the piano with his penis.
3: Yeah,
2: he was a comedian.
1: He was a
3: stand-up comic, and he has a famous, yeah, that was one of
2: but
3: his...
2: But I bet things. He had to use his hands in some way.
0: Do you know in Philadelphia, you can look this up, there's a famous unhoused woman that would play on South Street, a keyboard, an electric keyboard. She got a little battery amp there with her tongue because she was extremely handicapped and didn't have use of her arms. And I'm not kidding. Huge hit, made lots of money, played with her tongue, and she played well.
2: Wow. Oh,
0: swear to God.
1: Whoa.
2: That's amazing.
0: She would trigger chords with this Casio keyboard with the tongue and then do riffs on top of it.
1: Wow.
0: Popular songs.
2: You know what's interesting? She couldn't whistle if you put a gun to her head. Really? Yeah.
3: Did she
2: really
3: sing?
2: An irony.
0: No.
1: She couldn't sing if she was playing with her tongue. Think about it.
3: Yeah, so I was just trying to imagine.
2: I'm the piano man.
1: Oh, Tom. For the smartest guy I know, you're so stupid.
3: I thought maybe she would play with the tongue then a cappella for a while, then go back down and...
0: No, she drew a crowd, too. She was. It was very
3: popular.
0: Did
3: she have somebody clean the keyboard?
0: Oh, it was a mess.
1: That's what you're worried about?
0: It was a foamy mess.
3: Oh, God. Drool everywhere? No,
2: this lady is the definition of adversity.
1: Yes. Please. Did she clean the keyboard?
3: I don't want her to get sick.
1: She's unhoused.
3: How do you think she lost her arms? Germs.
2: Oh, boy.
1: Oh, boy.
2: Germs will take your limbs.
3: That's...
1: Hey, did you know that Hyundai's having a getaway sales event? 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
3: Thank you very much, Christy Lee.
1: You're
3: coming
1: welcome.
3: Up, we have a bunch of cool news stories. Also, comedian Al Jackson will be joining us. We've got an update from Burning Man, the huge festival. What do they get, 70,000?
1: A lot.
3: 80,000 people there. And no traditional bands or anything. It's not like festivals that have famous bands. People kind of do their own thing, but they've reopened the Orgy Room. We'll find out what that means. Also, Pabst Blue Ribbon in the news again today. A cool story about ancient Egypt, and another bear in the news, this time ringing the doorbell. Okay, that's nice. Thank you very much, Mr. Bear. We are in the O'Reilly Auto Parts Studios, and this is the Bob and Tom Show.
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9: It's time for Donnie's Mail Sack. 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Here's Donnie Baker.
10: Yeah, here's a letter, man. Dear Donnie Baker, I think I may have met my soulmate. Her name is Tanya, and she likes everything I like, even strippers. How do I know if it's really true love? How do I know if she's really the one for me? Signed, Dwayne in Fort Myers. Well, Dwayne, it does sound like you found a keeper, man. At least for a while, anyways. But the truth is, you gotta ask this chick some tough questions. I mean, make her prove it. First thing I do is take her out to a Chinese buffet. Because most Chinese buffets have them paper menus with the Chinese zodiac calendar printed on them. Man, this calendar was invented by wise ninjas, and it's pretty true to form. For instance, I'm a dog in the Chinese zodiac world, and we tend to worry, but we also make good leaders. And it's true, man. I mean, I may not have the job title or pay raise, but I swear to God, more people listen to me than Randy. Trouble is, dogs are only compatible with the horse, tiger, or rabbit. Randy's a rat, and that's why I refuse to work weekends for him. So take her to the buffet, man, and make her look it up right in your face. And if you guys don't match, you just eat your dinner and bolt, man. At least that way you don't lose half your stuff and you're only out a 40-cent fortune cookie. If she is compatible, then that just means she's got to answer some more tough questions. Number one, will she put out even when she ain't in the mood or don't have the money to buy you rubbers? Number two, will she tell the cop it's her pot? I mean, especially if it's like your second misdemeanor in less than a year and it might mean doing time away like 30 days. I mean, you can't be the provider if you're locked up, man. Number three, and most important, will she co-sign for you? Every good relationship should start with something cool like a big screen or Dodge Hemi to pull a good-sized boat. Number four, make her promise not to fart in your presence. I dated this chick one time who thought she was in and stuff, thought we were an item. We share a bag of Funyuns out camping, which I never do anyways. 5 minutes later, she's pushing more wind than a bad hairdryer. And that's a real reason why I broke up, Connie. And my mom Phyllis don't like you either. She said you were the only chick she had ever seen who started smoking and still gained weight. And stop wearing the airbrushed t-shirts, Connie, because we ain't together no more. And that's false advertising. At least cross my name out. So good luck with the girl, Dwayne. And the best part of all, man, is the fact she's into strippers. Just make sure she pays the cover. Tell her you're saving up to buy a ring. I swear to God you should, man.
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10: I swear to God they don't.
4: Jim McHugh is our guest, recently married. Now we've established virtually nothing else about you. You're tall.
3: I'm tall.
4: I know you were very successful in the recent Boston comedy competition. Are you from Boston? Is that
11: You know, I'm a transplant. I'm from Connecticut.
4: Mm-hmm. And because so you don't I'm have a, really, you don't have a discernible.
11: Yeah,
4: Boston
11: I don't talk like
4: accent.
11: A retard. You know what I mean? I talk wicked smart. I'm wicked smart.
12: Well,
13: hey, nice you way. Don't sound like you're from around here.
4: Nice way to embrace the community.
11: You guys don't sound really smart around here.
12: Yeah. Uh-huh.
11: It's really sexy with the women, too, you know. Which one of you retards is going to buy me a beer?
14: I was flying from South Bend to here. I was on a plane this big. It was like a pack of gum with 8 people in it. What happened was we took off from the South Bend Airport Hair Care and Tire Center there. I don't know if you know it, we got halfway here. We had to go back. It's like a 12-minute flight.
12: Mm-hmm.
14: We had to go back. We had engine trouble. We lost some oil pressure in one of the engines, and they told us about it over the speaker system of the plane, right, which was stupid because they could have just went, hey, we lost some oil.
12: They got to just a little turn around and yelled at you.
14: The guy sitting next to me is losing his mind. He goes, hey, man, if one of these engines fails, how far will the other one take us? And I was like, all the way to the scene of the crash.
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2: Well, hey, it's the Bob and Tom Show. 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We sure appreciate you being here with us this morning. There's Christy Lee.
1: Ah, so happy to be here, Josh.
2: Pat Godwin's
1: beautiful
2: there.
1: Day.
0: Hello, Josh.
2: Jeff Oskey at the sports desk.
16: Hey, man.
2: At the engineering board, it's Ace Cosby.
17: Hello.
2: I'm Josh Arnold. There's Tom.
3: Thank you very much. I have an idea here, Pat. I liked your tribute to Tiger Woods, a knockoff on the Beatles song, Baby, You Can Drive My Car. But you have the keyboard down there by your waist.
0: Yeah.
3: And you were holding your guitar, so you had to break away.
0: Yeah.
3: To do the...
0: I often make you laugh with that little trick, yeah.
3: What are the notes you had to play on the piano? Yeah, that's that little lick in that song.
0: Yeah.
3: Could you teach that to Christy?
1: What?
3: How many fingers does that require?
0: It requires 3. It's a chord. Intervals are 2. This is a chord. It's got 3. Just does a little blues kind of a...
1: I can't do that.
0: You can't teach it.
2: Can you handle three fingers? Wait a second. Let me rephrase that.
3: Yeah. I'm hoping it's a little bigger than that. No, the idea would be, see, Christy could get right next to you.
1: Right.
0: Yes, she could.
3: And could she?
1: Yeah, can we do this during a break, maybe?
0: Yeah, so Andy doesn't know.
1: I don't want Andy to know.
3: I thought maybe you could teach her a version with just one finger. Is there a one-note version of that?
0: Yeah. You could do that.
3: See, Christy, you could teach her that.
0: You could do that instantly.
3: Maybe next hour, after a couple lessons, we'll have Christy do that.
0: It would sound funny.
3: Okay.
0: Yeah.
1: All right. I could do that.
3: Tiger.
0: Can you play it down here closer to my lap?
2: What is that? D-E-F sharp?
0: It's a D-I-C-K.
3: Okay.
2: I see.
0: What are you talking?
3: We've descended into immaturity again. Dear Bob and Tom Show.
2: That's us.
3: I am a friend of Hal.
2: Or is it that is we?
3: It's a code. That's a code. May involve our new Morning Breath Club t-shirt. In 1976, my dad bought a brand new pickup truck. I was 7 years old. I left my crayons on the dashboard, not in a box. They melted all over the dash the first week he owned it. Well, thank you. Thank you, Paul. I'm sure those probably...
2: The beating was exquisite.
3: they're probably still there. Dear Bob and Tom Show, I had a Pontiac Grand Le Mans. The gas tank was behind the rear license plate. You don't see that anymore.
16: Oh, I forgot about that.
3: Yeah, I always wondered about that. That seemed to me like a real bad idea in case of a rear-end collision.
1: Mm-hmm.
3: Wouldn't the fuel slosh back?
2: I always assumed it was a longer pipe that went to like the middle of the car.
3: Still. I rented one of those once. And I can remember standing at a gas station looking for 20 minutes for the, looking where the hell's the.
2: When Chevy Chase in Vacation is trying to find where the gas goes in his car and he sees somebody do that, and then he just rips his license plate. That kills me every time.
3: The old truckster. Dear Bob and Tom, sure, you were talking about features of older cars and mentioned the cassette to CD adapter. And again, Christy, it looked like a cassette. It had a wire coming out of it, and then you'd have a little portable CD player.
1: Never had one of those.
3: Yeah, my first car had a factory 8-track player, and I had an 8-track to cassette adapter.
2: I think McGee had one of those.
3: Yeah,
1: I think he did too.
3: That's a short-lived item. There was also, you could get the home 8-track recorder. You could make your own 8-track tapes.
1: Dick had that too, I think.
3: Yeah, that was probably late 70s, maybe.
1: The
3: first in-deck 8-tracks were so great. It was so much fun.
2: Nobody had a better, smoother childhood.
1: I know, than Chick. The only child. He was got everything.
3: Now, we'll move forward here. We have Christy Lee at the Bob and Tom News Desk. What you got?
1: Burning Man's Festival is going on now through the 6th. The so-called Orgy Dome is back after it was destroyed by storms last year. It offers a safe, consensual space to explore sexuality and serves anywhere from 8,000 to 10,000 attendees per year.
2: You know, if you don't believe in God, that's fine, but there's something about the Orgy Dome being destroyed by a storm at Burning Man.
1: The camp is split into two main areas. The first is a 36-foot circus tent dubbed the Just Us area, which is intended for couples, or thruples, if you will, who are not interested in playing with strangers. The other is a 50-foot open to more area where anything goes. The orgy areas are filled with over 50 mattresses covered in sheets, which are changed regularly.
2: Oh, I'm trying to be the sheet changer.
3: No.
1: According to SF Gate, there is a new rule change wherein attendees who bring their own sheets, though, will no longer be able to cut the line. The staff supplies condoms. The organizers received a donation of $15,000 this year.
2: It used to be if you brought your own sheets, you got to cut the line.
1: Apparently. They also provide...
3: This whole thing is so ridiculous. People whining about, I can't believe we can't go in there and ball because we didn't bring...
1: They also provide lube.

0: expect that this year the demand will be even higher than
1: their
0: ever.
1: Their towels are nice. They say, yeah. I went to Burning Man and all I got was this lousy jizz rag. Yeah. Yeah.
2: And, yeah. And, on its own. And that was lousy STD. Infection.
3: God.
0: There are some rules that they have. You have to be over 18. No single individuals are allowed in, only groups.
1: That makes sense.
0: Yeah.
1: Because otherwise it's just going to be...
3: Guys. Yeah. Have you been to the orgy tent? Yeah, there's 300 guys and one very intoxicated woman.
0: And apparently you have to attend a consent seminar that lays out the organization's specific framework.
1: Good. That's good, too.
3: I hope it's like an airplane lecture where no one's paying attention. In the event of an orgasm, from the ceiling.
1: Put your own condom on before you put the condom on to the person next to you.
0: Yes. This year, the organizers have partnered with neighboring Spanky's Wine Bar, offering guests a place to drink and dance before or after they partake in the festivities.
1: Oof.
0: Man, there's no way.
3: What if it's like a basketball pickup game and you're some guy sitting on the bench fully aroused, just waiting for somebody to... Hey, coach, put me in.
1: Come on. I'm ready, coach.
3: God.
0: No, that's why they don't allow singles in there. You got to go in with somebody already attached.
3: You said a thruple.
0: There it is.
3: Okay, so it's got sort of soft red lighting mattresses on the floor.
1: It's got a triage sort of feel to it.
3: Yeah. Like a mash unit.
4: I kind of like the tent, yeah.
0: Yeah, but I kind of like it, too.
1: Like the ambiance isn't awful.
4: No.
0: Kind of sensual.
4: It's a good light.
3: And there's a line, but you don't get in if you bring your own sheets. Can you get a fast pass?
1: Right.
3: Like you're at Disney World.
1: If you donate a can of Febreze, do you get in?
4: They wear Splash Mountain.
0: I would bring my own sheets. Wouldn't you?
1: Yeah.
0: I mean, even you don't get to cut the line, but you'd still have your own sheets.
3: Why would you go in there?
0: Well, I'm just saying if I had to go in there, I would definitely
1: The mattresses are just pushed up against each other.
0: Yeah, so you're,
1: I mean, you're so close.
0: You don't want to fall through the cracks.
4: Well, you know, you can't believe the things that I saw at Hedonism 2 in Jamaica.
0: Really?
4: It was very similar to that.
0: Are you serious?
4: Yeah. Dead serious. Ask anybody, yeah.
0: Oh.
3: So you get a commemorative towel.
0: Mm-hmm. Does it say an orgy towel? Because you can't use that at the car wash.
3: Oh, there's... oh, there's our towel. Yes. Yeah, remember that time and, the guy next to you shot all over your back.
1: Remember that, honey?
3: Those were the days.
1: Yes. Oh, yes, some got on me, but you were so happy it didn't bother me.
0: Oh. Well,
1: I don't want to go to the Burning Man orgy. I do want to go to Burning Man.
0: Do you?
1: Yeah.
3: Is the person called an orgy-nizer?
1: I hope so.
3: I'm in charge, bossing people around. I'm an orgy-nizer.
1: My issue with Burning Man is when I want to leave, though, I want to leave, and I can't sit in that 18-hour traffic jam out.
0: Well, you'd have to leave before. You always leave before the encore, so, leave a day early.
3: There are no bands.
0: I know. That's my joke.
1: Right. Leave. What she meant was
0: wait till the last minute to leave when everybody else is leaving.
1: But I do want to wait.
4: Wait a minute. Burning Man, there's no bands?
3: No.
4: I thought it was music, too.
0: Well, it's all electronic.
3: You've got to bring in everything. I'm looking at the Burning Man rules.
1: Are there food trucks and stuff?
3: You have to bring everything in.
1: Okay, so you need coolers.
3: There's no commercial anything.
0: Gotcha. Really? You can't buy a bottle of water?
1: I kind of like that. I mean, I kind of like that it's sticking to its original roots.
3: Nudity is completely optional. If you want to take anyone's picture, you have to have their express permission.
1: That's fair.
3: There's a million rules.
1: Would you go, Jeff? This is somewhat up your alley.
5: I would love to go. My best friend has gone for the last, 19 years. They've rented an RV, and they go every year with a group of guys. But
1: loves it?
5: Yeah. Yeah, they love it. They do a different theme every year. Like, they did Alice in Wonderland last year, so they all dressed. Their whole camp was Alice in Wonderland.
1: That would creep me out.
5: Yeah. Mm-hmm.
1: Now, I couldn't leave early, right? Because is Burning of the Man the last thing?
5: Yes.
1: Yeah.
3: The man is, who is this? Who builds the man?
5: I don't know.
3: It's a statue, right?
5: The organizers.
3: Yeah. Now, how do your friends take their psychoactive drugs in the form of a gallon of LSD? How does that work exactly?
4: Five mushrooms, right?
5: Yeah, I think everything's readily available. Whatever you want.
1: Yeah, you can't buy a bottle of water, but you can get a fistful of Quaaludes.

0: Yeah.
1: Yikes.
2: And you can't get anything on the ground. You can't like get water on the ground. You have to. And you,
1: what?
2: Yeah. If you want to shower, you have to have a like a tub. And
0: so they want no mud. Is that the what's the idea there? I wonder.
2: You can't leave a trace of anything. No littering of any kind.
0: Right. Well, that's good. But water. Well,
2: most people apparently bathe with, wipes.
0: Yeah.
2: It says here. Yeah, they got a lot of rules. It would take me 10 minutes to read the first half of them.
0: They always have a big naked bike ride during the middle of it with thousands of people, and it's pretty crazy. Pretty
2: wow,
0: fun.
2: Wow, yeah. Would you go?
0: Oh, yeah.
2: You would do a naked bike ride?
0: Out there, I'd probably do a lot of stuff.
3: I mean, that's what you go for.
0: Yeah, I'd participate.
2: Bring a lot of
1: youngsters, I tell you.
2: Bring a lot of sunscreen.
0: Yeah, I would hope that'd be.
2: And take a shower cap to put over your bicycle seat.
0: Like, I think this, if there was a way I could fly in and it was an hour drive there, I would do it. But I think, the closest you can fly in is, 4 or 5 hours away, and then you have to drive it.
1: That's a lot of work.
0: And to bring all that stuff on a plane and then put it,
2: You have to bring everything, all of your food and water.
0: Right.
2: Now, do they have portalettes?
1: I would hope.
0: They must.
1: They have to, Tom.
0: Yeah.
1: I
2: don't know.
0: They must.
2: It's a bunch of weird hippies. I'm sure.
0: I know. It does seem like a thing where it's, hey, just go to the dumping pit. Yeah. Dig a hole. Yeah.
2: Okay. It says it's about 60% male.
1: Really?
2: So. What's coming up in the news, Christy?
1: Coming up, we have our history lesson. Believe it or not, it's that time again. Tom isn't prepared for that.
2: I'll dig it up. A couple quick things. We got the pop-up shop all popped up. It's great. This is the best one we've ever had, I think. We have the new Bob and Tom University t-shirt. We have the Morning Breath Club t-shirt. We've got the Halloween t-shirt. A bunch of cool hats. The camo hoodie is right there, and joggers and flannel pants. Check it out. It's really cool at bobandtom.com. Also, some cool videos on our YouTube channel, and that was the Pat Godwin video of your trying to help a heckler get out of the heckling mode.
4: Yeah, exactly.
2: And the first version of your new teenager song is posted. 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It's great. You can see all that stuff on our various social media platforms, X, Instagram, Facebook, YouTube, et cetera, et cetera. We are coming back with history, I hope. These are the O'Reilly Auto Parts Studios. 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
0: Well, hi there. It's the Bob and Tom Show. We are live from the O'Reilly Auto Parts Studios. Christy Lee is at the news desk.
1: Yes, sir. Ready to work?
0: Yes.
1: Mm-hmm.
0: At the Music Center. It's Pat Godwin.
4: I'm here.
0: There's Jeff Oskey. Good morning. Hello, Ace Cosby.
11: Hello, Josh.
0: I'm Josh Arnold, and there's
3: Tom.
2: I'm supposed to be looking up Today in History, but I got sidetracked again.
3: What caught your fancy?
2: We were talking about things in older cars. This is just fascinating. You forget all this stuff. I'd forgotten about the fact that the trunk had a different key than the ignition.
1: Yeah.
2: And what an incredible hassle that was.
1: One was usually round and one was usually square. Yeah.
2: Did you ever have this happen to you? My mom had they were both GM cars. One was a Pontiac, and my aunt had a Buick. And one day my aunt grabbed the wrong keys, but it still started her car.
3: Whoa.
2: That was pretty cool. Do you remember there was a, I'm trying to think of the era. I want to say maybe starting in the 1990 or so, the car phone became really common, but it was built into the car. Mm-hmm. It wasn't what we traditionally, or now what we now call a cell phone. I can remember having that built into the console.
3: Oh, really?
2: Yeah.
3: Oh, yeah. Well, ours was a plug-in lighter deal.
2: But I would get in the car and I would immediately call my voicemail, which is now more or less a thing of the past.
1: Yeah.
3: Mm.
2: Josh, you know that I used to have an 800 number voicemail?
3: I was aware of that.
1: Now you have to text somebody to ask if you can call them, yeah. Which I find ridiculous.
3: Did
1: just
3: you
1: call
3: have to
1: me.
3: Do that.
2: Christy,
3: just
2: did you ever
3: me.
2: Have a radar detector?
1: Oh, yeah.
2: Are those still legal?
1: They
3: the old
1: never,
3: fuzz buster?
1: I don't think they were legal, were they?
2: Yeah.
4: You had to hide it.
3: Our car was stolen.
1: If you had to hide it, then it wasn't legal.
3: The car wasn't stolen. Our car got broken into and a bunch of things got stolen. And my dad was talking to the police officer and he, what else was taken? A radar detector.
2: And of course, manual side mirrors. You'd be driving, you'd have to crank the window down and then reach out there.
1: My Figaro still has the...
2: And then sometimes, if the one on the passenger side, you'd have to either pull over or do a rather interesting stretch. I found another list of these things. I just forgot about so much of this stuff. The push-button radio. Remember that?
3: Oh, yeah.
2: You'd have to get a tune in a station and then pull it out and push it in so that it would be permanently there. Remember there was a different seat belt for the shoulder strap and the lap belt.
3: Oh, there sure was.
1: Yep.
3: Yeah. They weren't always connected.
1: They were not.
2: So you'd have to put the lap belt on, then reach back and put on the shoulder belt.
3: Oh, I don't remember that. Mm-hmm. My grandpa's car had that.
2: Yeah. Oh, a bunch of old bench seats. How many cars have bench seats anymore?
1: Usually it's just a truck now.
3: I loved them.
1: I did too.
4: Great. Yeah.
2: And again, what was the percentage of cars that have a full-size spare tire now?
1: 4 to 10% or something. Like that?
2: Pretty low. Yeah. Pretty low. And again, for many of the SUVs you see, totally unnecessary to have the full-size tire because those folks aren't off-roading.
3: No.
2: They can call AAA from the mall.
1: But you still need to have the tire.
3: Sure. And where else?
1: And where
3: a
1: are you
3: lot of those cars, where do you put it? But
1: right.
3: You're
1: and
3: right.
1: With the SUVs,
3: it is functional.
1: Like that,
3: there is a reason for it.
1: It takes up too much cargo space. That's why they're back there.
2: But the ones that take up half the back window,
3: I have it, and it does not affect my view. It really doesn't.
1: You want a Defender. So why are you the one yelling the most?
2: Because I don't have one.
3: All right. Well, okay. We got to the bottom of that.
2: Let me look up this. Today in history. What is today?
1: Today is September 3rd.
2: Okay, this is going to be raw. Oh, cool. It's a good start right away. This is an easy one. Who wants an easy question?
1: Me.
2: This is too easy for you because it's a car thing. You're the car girl.
3: I know nothing of cars.
2: Good. I'll ask you.
3: All right.
2: Born in 1875. Ferdinand Porsche. Oh, he developed, of course, the Porsche swing used on homes across.
1: Developed the Ferrari. No.
3: To have a porch swing.
2: Oh man. Happy birthday.
1: I had a porch swing.
2: We'll skip many, many years. 1965, Charlie Sheen.
1: Yeah.
2: He's an okay guy. He went through a rough spot.
3: I hated that whole thing. I felt so terrible for him.
1: It was clearly
3: a man struggling, and everybody
4: really struggling.
3: Yeah, it sort of turned it into a punchline. It was brutal.
2: Yeah,
1: ruined
2: the word winning for a while.
1: And tiger blood.
4: Oh
1: and,
4: my god!
3: Well, he didn't ruin those things. He invented them, and then.
2: I always loved the show Two and a Half Men, but he was in some great movies.
3: He's a terrific actor. Really funny.
2: 1986, Shaun White. You know who that is, Pat Godwin?
4: He's the snowboarder?
1: Yes.
2: Remember his nickname?
4: Red Top.
2: Close.
4: I don't know.
2: The Flying Tomato.
4: The Flying Tomato was something like that.
2: And it's Red Top. He kind of looks like Carrot Top before Carrot Top had all the plastic surgery.
1: Yeah.
2: Now looks like a alien. Did you know that Olympic snowboarders, do you know this is true? They have to fail a drug test.
3: That's right.
2: In order to compete. I don't know if you knew that. Yeah.
3: I bet the Olympic Committee at one point said, do we even bother?
1: With no, right?
2: Yeah. Yeah, and
3: we just say we did it?
2: And the half pipe isn't an event. It's what they have to smoke before participating. Okay. Well, this is interesting. In 1777, the Stars and Stripes were flown for the first time in battle. Would you?
3: I would have thought sooner just because. It makes sense.
1: Isn't it just telling everybody where you are?
2: and also... What a rough gig that is. You don't get a gun, do you?
1: Well, your hands are full. You got to hold a flag.
2: You're holding. Do they even have one of those things you see now where they've got like that jock strap with the big tube in it?
3: right.
2: To help you hold the flag?
3: I doubt it.
2: I mean, you're holding the flag. There's bullets flying. Hey.
0: I felt bad for the drummer boy, too.
1: Yeah, right?
3: All those guys, you had to look around and go, hey, you guys got my back, right? Come on.
2: Yeah. I've seen some bands where I'd be very okay if somebody shot the drummer.
4: Shoot the flute guy first.
2: Okay.
3: Meg White wasn't that bad.
2: Okay. I wonder if the British were upset that the American flag, we kind of ripped off their color scheme, didn't we?
4: Way to forge your own path there, fellas.
1: What colors would you have picked?
2: I'm just saying, if you're trying
1: to... France has red, white, and blue as well. I mean, a lot of countries do.
2: Primarily white, is what you meant to say.
3: You think it had something to do with the available dyes at the time?
1: Well, and... Oh, yeah. Yeah, they Could already be. Had the stuff.
3: Yeah. Yeah, why are we... We're not going to invent some new...
1: redesign.
2: Well, okay. It's awfully busy, that flag, don't you think, Nigel?
11: Yes.
2: Yes.
11: Quite tacky.
2: Stars? Oh, dear God.
1: I love our flag.
2: Oh, this is sad. I'm sorry to read this
3: These
2: one.
3: Are the British complaining about it.
1: I know.
2: 1971, John Lennon left the UK for New York City, never returned.
1: John Lennon's a grandpa now.
2: Yeah, we have that story coming up, I guess, to a degree. So John Lennon came to the U.S. and we gave them David Cassidy.
1: Did David Cassidy go there?
2: Good trade.
1: Yeah.
2: Yeah. Okay. This is a sad one, but a good one in a way. 1977, the last broadcast of the Mary Tyler Moore Show, one of the great endings of a sitcom, wouldn't you say?
1: I don't remember that one being famous. What was it?
2: She goes back and turns off the lights in the studio.
1: Oh.
12: Newsroom.
1: Newsroom, yeah. It was in the newsroom, yeah.
2: Yeah.
1: Okay.
2: And then... It went all black, and you didn't know if she'd been murdered or not.
1: Oh,
2: yeah! When they played that Journey song,
4: mm-hmm.
2: You remember? You remember? Anybody remember the end of that?
4: I vaguely do. Yeah.
2: Okay. All right. And lastly, I don't know who this guy is. I see. In 1995, eBay was founded, which stood for Electronic Bay, and that's of course.
3: Thank you.
2: I didn't know that.
3: You didn't?
2: No. Why would I know that?
4: Email?
3: Yeah, email.
1: You know what email stands for? I mean, you didn't know that the E was...
2: I thought it stood for something else. I don't know.
3: All right.
2: Engineering. And eBay founded by, do you know this guy's Pierre Omidyar.
3: I did not know who founded eBay.
2: They changed his name last week to Pierre America, oddly enough.
3: That's right, they did.
2: It's the eBay. I'm a big fan. Now, that's today in history. What have you got coming up, Christy? I know we're going to talk with comedian Al Jackson. I always look forward to talking to Al.
1: We have a bear playing Ding Dong Ditch. Oh, bears. Don't they have the greatest sense of humor?
3: They are funny.
1: Yeah, they are funny.
2: I was just talking to, I told you yesterday, a friend of mine sent me this video of this giant bear in front of this diner I go to all the time when I'm in Colorado.
1: Yeah.
2: In Vail.
1: Well, he has good taste, apparently.
2: I was talking to Alan, our engineer. And he said he was in Beaver Creek, Colorado, a couple of weeks ago. Right downtown, a bear walked. Everyone saw it. He couldn't get his camera out quick enough. The bears are everywhere.
3: See? He couldn't get his camera out quick enough.
1: Yeah, but...
3: So Sasquatch, your argument about Sasquatch, completely invalid now.
4: Huh?
1: Yep.
2: Oh, I told the story wrong. He got his camera up, but he dropped it.
1: Uh-huh.
11: Hoisted by your own petard.
2: I'll tell you what, you want to hoist my petard. I got the Blue Peter raised over here. Once again, coming back with more delightful news, et cetera, et cetera. These are the O'Reilly Auto Parts Studios, and this is the Bob and Tom Show.
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0: girl who was a Quaker. She'd order oatmeal every place I'd take her. Although she wasn't fat, I couldn't stand that hat. I was in love with a girl who was a Quaker.
1: I was in love with a girl who was a Hindu. I couldn't believe the stuff that she was into. I thought her heart would break. Then I ordered a T-bone steak. I was in love with a girl who's a Hindu.
2: I was in love with a girl who was a Mormon. At dinner time, her family'd all come swarming. She was married to a guy named Earl, but so were five other girls. I was in love with a girl who was a Mormon.

0: improved my physical fitness. But life was such a bore, going knocking from door to door. I was in love with this one Jehovah's Witness.
1: I was in love with a girl who was a witch. I got nervous every time her nose would twitch. Although she was pretty cute, she turned me into a newt. I was in love with a girl who was a witch.

0: ones.
1: I was in love with this girl who was a Baptist. Or maybe she was a Seventh-day Adventist. Though she let me get in her pants, she just wouldn't let me dance. I was in love with the girl who was a Baptist. I was in love with this girl who worships Satan. Met Ozzy Osbourne, we went double dating. But that girl, she was so cruel. She sacrificed my mule. In love with a girl who worships Satan.
2: Sure enough, all them girls are gonna burn in hell.
3: All right.
4: Fantastic. I was in the Marines for a while.
3: You were.
4: Wow. And it takes a while to adjust as a civilian world when you come out of boot camp because you're so fired up. When I came out that same week, my sister got married. She had me seat people at the wedding. I accepted the assignment, you know? People would come walking up to me in front of the church like, oh, you must be Patricia's brother. Sit down! I don't want to be your friend. Get your eyes off me. What is your major malfunction? 200 people showed up. I put them all in the same row. Tighten it up. Tighten it up. Tighten it up. We're not comfortable. Outstanding. I was outstanding.
3: Comedian Greg Hahn is with us.
5: Are the stars out tonight? I don't care if it's cloudy or bright. Because I'm blind.
6: Jeez. And now, from the Bob and Tom Archives, we dust off another classic. classic. A moment of frivolity.
3: Hey, hi. Thanks very much for joining us with us in the studio. Comedian Drake Witham is here with us. Drake, it's great to see you again.
7: How are you guys? Great to see you.
3: You have a slight accent. Was trying to pin down.
8: Yet, does?
7: Of course, yes. Well, I pick up accents quickly, so if I hang out of here a little while, I'll start talking about
3: where are you from, Rich?
7: I grew up in Virginia, right around D.C., so you have a little bit of that. It's a little southern, but at times you'll pick up kind of that...
9: Lying?
3: I hint...
7: Busted again.
9: A hint of D.C., yes.
7: Well, there's that Maryland part, too, that kind of sneaks in.
3: Prior to becoming a comedian, what kind of things did you do?
7: I was a police reporter, writer. Yeah, print journalism. The crime beat stuff.
8: Yes.
7: And it was very interesting. I got to work in the building where Oswald got shot in Dallas.
9: No kidding.
7: Police station there.
9: Wow.
7: Walk over that spot every morning. Murder, mayhem, you know, just awful stuff. And if you were showing up, it was the worst day. And someone's life.
9: No kidding.
7: Something had just happened, and you had to go up and knock on their door and say...
9: I need to ask you a few questions.
7: Try to be cool about it, not say, how do you feel, but sort of felt like the Grim Reaper, too.
9: Oh, bad.
7: You know, you're there, something bad happened.
3: Do you ever find audiences kind of like that? In the middle of your set, you go, you know, Oswald was shot right here. Although he didn't die as quick as I
9: am. Yeah, Pelez got carted off to a hospital.
3: He got to park in the hospital and breathe for a few minutes. I'm dead right now.
7: Sorry.
3: Drake Witham is here with us. We were discussing his new shirt.
8: Or as you called it, a blouse?
9: Well, blouse-like, he said.
3: It's a...
7: It's much different blouse.
3: Kind of a shiny, maroonish red...
8: It's very nice.
3: It's very nice, but don't you think it's kind of... what did you say? It's sateen? Is that the...
7: I believe sateen is how you would say it.
3: Okay. Now, was this a gift? Was this a gift
2: for you guys?
7: Well, wear something that makes you look like a clown.
2: Wear something I can make fun of.
3: Back up here. I'm sorry. You're a married guy, right?
7: I am, yes.
3: Okay.
7: Yes.
3: Did you have a nice holiday with your wife?
7: I did. Okay, I get that, this whole sateen thing. I am not gay, but... Some of my wife's parents are.
9: Really?
7: Yes.
8: That's true. Wow.
7: She was raised by her mother and her mother's partner.
9: No kidding.
7: Great. No joke at all. 25 years, great women.
3: Whatever works.
7: Very cool. Very tolerant of our lifestyle. They are not interested in getting married. No. They've been together, but they... it's weird. Like Thanksgiving is me and my wife and then like 38 women.
9: Uh-huh.
8: Okay.
9: So they bought you the shirt.
7: No, actually, they bought me Tom's shirt.
3: No, I think a gay woman would see that and wouldn't get
9: wouldn't
3: it.
9: Wouldn't buy it.
3: Yeah, no.
9: Yeah.
3: Now, let's see what else. Are you. Did you go back to Los Angeles for the Christmas holiday, or did you travel? Did you?
7: No, I was I was back there for Christmas, and it's good. I've got family this year. I love the whole idea of just gifts because we all, you know, if someone opens a gift, we all turn into kids again.
9: Sure we do.
7: Like this year, just you see it in the face. This year I got my stepfather a 3-pack of men's thong underwear. I just couldn't wait to see the look on his face.
9: I'm sure. Sure, yeah.
7: Or the look on my brother's face when he realized that I'd signed the card with his name.
0: 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All Bob and Tom. All day and all the night. This is Bob and Tom Radio.
3: Welcome back to the Bob and Tom Show. Sorry.
9: Hello.
3: Let's see. I look around the room. I see Larry. Larry, can you give me a strum on that baby over there? Okay. And Larry Reeb, comedian from Chicago. For the first time ever playing guitar on the show. I'm very impressed.
9: Yeah. And I'm surprised at our other guest.
3: And with us in the studio, it's Donnie Baker.
9: Are you supposed to be working?
10: No, I got the day off, and this is a lot better than where I work. It's like I'm sitting in a spaceship in here. This is badass.
11: Is this badass? Yeah.
3: Now, what is your most recent band? You've been in several bands.
10: Well, Pigamortis was probably the best sound we ever had. Yeah. We was Pigamortis. We rocked.
8: Yeah.
10: Uh-huh. And, I mean, and we was this close to getting stickers. But now...
3: Well, I can't wait to see
9: so
3: the band
9: are you,
3: again live.
9: Is this a little solo project that you're thinking about?
10: Well, I don't know. I mean, it's been a while since Hall & Oates has been around. I told Larry, two-man bands are rare. I mean, we could work up some stuff. He mentioned Brooks and Dunn. But I figured you just got to get a start. That's how bands start. I mean, it's like warts. You got to spread, but you've got to find your start first. And we're putting seeds in this tape.
9: All right.
10: Is something that we wrote. Actually, he wrote it, and then we ain't even rehearsed it.
12: No.
9: Oh, well,
12: well we're kind of more like Simon and Garfunkel,
9: I think.
12: Our vocals.
9: I see.
12: Anyway. Well, ready? Are we ready?
9: Yes. Yeah, okay, let's hear it.
10: Well, I got a job, and I'm not real handy. My boss is an a-hole. His name is Randy. He don't like when I call Bob and Tom. I said, shut up, Randy, or I'll pork your mom. I like drinking beer and getting smashed, like grits and gravy and taters mashed. Got no credit, I'm low on cash. My name is Donnie, they call me white trash.
9: What?
10: I like girls and they like me. I steal their panties and their dignity. Took a girl home, she let me nail her. Did it so hard, got a flat in the trailer. I like drinking beer and getting smashed, like grits and gravy and taters mashed. I got no credit, I'm low on cash. My name is Donnie, they call me white trash. I met a girl on a short bus. I swear to God she was jealous. She should be in a mental ward. Tried to cut off my pork sword. I like drinking beer and getting smashed, like grits and gravy and the taters mashed. I got no credit, I'm low on cash. My name's Donnie Baker, they call me white trash. That was perfect.
9: Yeah.
10: The best we ever did.
12: Beautiful.
9: Man, oh man,
3: very
9: you guys
3: nice.
9: Might be the next Simon Garfunkel.
10: That one verse was almost like a haiku because it rhymed in three different parts.
11: Yeah, that's right.
3: Yeah, is that the haiku formula? I can
12: that's
3: never
12: exactly remember. Exactly like a haiku.
3: I can never remember.
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15: 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We are live from the O'Reilly Auto Parts Studios. 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
14: Hi.
15: Pat Godwin's next to her.
16: Hello.
15: And across from me is Jeff Hoskett.
17: Hello, sir.
15: There's Ace Cosby.
18: Hello.
15: I'm Josh Arnold. And Tom, I believe we're joined by a member of the family.
16: Mm-hmm. After seeing this member of the family, I asked my dad for a DNA test.
19: I feel like when Josh said member of the family, three jokes went through his head. He's like, can't say that. Can't say that, or we'll just introduce Al.
16: Well, I'm just glad to see that you got Urkel's glasses. Al, I'm very excited. By the way, the present's on the way. That's just between me and Al.
19: All right.
16: Sorry about that. I'll call you later. We've been talking about, we got on this thing today of older cars and things that they have that they don't have anymore. And some of us were around for them, not all of us. But I know that you grew up a little bit after I did, but there's so many things that cars don't have now. Because I know you're kind of a car guy.
19: A little bit.
16: You like a nice American car with a nice engine in it that goes real fast.
19: I do.
16: Do you remember the pull-up locks on a car, on the door? You take your hands and manually open them, and some of them...
19: Yeah, they were shaped like golf tees.
16: Yes.
19: Yeah.
16: But remember, did you ever do this? On my Pontiac Le Mans, I took those off, and I got aftermarket things that didn't have the bulb on them, the golf tee. So in theory, it'd be harder to steal the car with a hanger, because remember that particular car, the glass went up against a rubber gasket, and you could stick a hanger in there and grab the locks. But there's all kinds of stuff. When's the last car made with an ashtray, for example?
8: Yeah, it's been a long time.
16: Yeah. Or I had a car that had a power antenna, a Volvo, and every time I'd go to the car wash, I'd put three antennas on that one Volvo.
19: And they just get snapped off.
16: Off because I was such an idiot. I'd forget about it.
19: I would say the thing that I thought you were going to say, Tom, and what is kind of reminiscent for me is like, my grandparents had an 82 Bonneville, and I cannot explain, only B&T listeners that had one, or you can't really have a gauge of how big the trunk was. Like, everyone in the studio could probably have gotten in the trunk of that Bonneville. It was, they were huge cars, and it was like the back seat was closer to probably the size of what a couch is in a one-bedroom apartment today. Like, crushed red velvet, and just, it held the smell of the cigarettes. It smelled like old Paul Malls in there, and it just, it was like you were in an extension of the living room. Yeah. That's the only way I can describe it.
16: And also, do you remember when cars had to have two keys? There was a separate key for the trunk? I'd forgotten about that.
19: Yeah. It was well, the trunk used to, like, you think about before, I always look at like movies like Casino and all these like movies, and I just go, oh, that was back when like regular people could be criminals, you know, because you could just like walk up and just like no mask, just take something from somebody. There'd be no way to prove it. Like back in the day, like your trunk was like, as long as something was in there, like how does a lawyer prove you could just get away with anything? One of my ex-girlfriends, this is random, never told the story, but she told me she was probably, I don't know, maybe 10 or 11. And they used to call this guy Shady Uncle So, but I don't know the guy's name. And she said it was like Christmas time, and he told her to go get the gifts out of the trunk. So she took the key out, and this woman is a doctor now. She wasn't a person to lie. She says she opens the trunk and like grabs a present, and it jostles this like black velvet bag and just a bunch of loose diamonds. She was like 10, and she was like, this is bad. And she was like, she didn't know how. He's not in the diamond business. Just a bunch of random. And she was like, I was 10 trying to like in the moonlight trying to find these diamonds in this giant trunk and put them back and like not bring it up. But yeah, they're just like, I don't know. I like that era better.
16: Now, do you remember this? Pre-leather seats and vinyl seats. Do you remember the cars that had basically velour seats?
19: Oh, yeah. Mm-hmm.
16: That was a big luxury thing.
19: Mm-hmm. Yeah. It was like when they said luxury, I think what is lost is like maybe, yes, definitely today's cars now have much cooler gadgets. Everything's technological. But when they say luxury, like they put that in like the infrastructure of the car. So like even the armrests had like crushed velour on the side.
15: Yeah.
19: Like,
15: you could trace designs into it.
16: Yeah.
19: It was great.
16: But certain things linger, Al. I was thinking about this. If somebody pulls up and you want them to put the window down, you hold your arm out and you crank it.
11: Yeah.
16: And, I mean, there's a couple of generations that have never seen a crank window, although I guess there are still a couple out there. And then I also mentioned this. You see these fancy SUVs, and they have the huge tire in the back blocking half the window. And you know, those people are never going to access that tire. There is no way. They're going to.
19: No.
16: They're
19: and
16: not
19: do you know how many people, Tom, that I've met that have people my age, a little bit younger, maybe a little older, where they have actually gone through the act of blowing out a tire and it has never crossed their mind to look in the trunk for a spare. And they said they'll like call AAA, sit there for the men, grown men, sit there and the AAA guy rolls up, stares at them, goes to their trunk angrily, pops the trunk, puts the tire on and drives away. Like, I don't even think most people, maybe if, I don't know if they're made better or whatever. Most I've had to change tires on the side of the road before, and I don't know any of my friends' kids or my kids that have ever had to do that. Yeah. So I don't think it ever crosses their mind that that tire on the back isn't a show tire.
8: Yeah.
16: Well, I said call AAA. It's too dangerous. But we're talking with comedian Al Jackson. I just went through this whole sort of nostalgia thing, reading about all the stuff that these cars used to have, and you just forget about it. You forget about the era of the removable stereo and the console ashtray.
19: That was kind of like, it was because of the car theft. People were stealing radios, and all my friends, it would just casually, we'd pull up at the mall, and they'd be like, I hope there's some girls in here, and just like take the face off of their radio and put it in their pocket. Mm-hmm. Like, it was just the way it went.
16: Now, Al, you'll relate to this one. You know those, you grew up near where I did, you know the big houses on Shaker Boulevard?
19: Absolutely.
16: Those houses built in the 10s and 20s?
19: Say no more. Yes. Uh-huh.
16: A friend of mine moved into one, and he was an architect. I knew his family. He was my dad's age, but those are old, old, beautiful houses. He had a Cadillac, and in order to put the Cadillac in the garage.
8: One of the big ones.
16: Yeah, they were, to give you an idea how big they were, they had to knock out part of the wall, and instead of knocking out the entire wall, I've told you this story. Imagine this: they knocked out about four feet, so the hood of the car would fit in that.
8: So it would stick inside the family room.
16: Well, when you went inside the family room, they had this loft. It was actually kind of cool. I'm sure it's still there. It's a beautiful old brick house on Shaker Boulevard, a huge mansion. But the garages, it wasn't big enough for the gigantic Cadillac. So you'd go in the family room, and there was this kind of bunker you could sit on to watch the TV.
15: Al, you can relate to this story about a Cadillac.
16: Well, no, you said
15: Tom Griswold.
16: No, you said last week your dad always drove a Cadillac, right?
19: No, my dad was a BMW guy.
16: That joke is only going to work if you say he drove a Cadillac.
15: It's forever Cadillac in Tom's
19: Cadillac.
16: Your dad drove a BMW? That's all. Those weren't as big as the Caddies in the 70s.
19: No, it was he used to drive the 835i. My dad and just like myself, we're drivers, man. So I like to get some of these cars and just see how they handle on the road. There's like BMWs you get to like pull up in front of the restaurant. There's cars you get because you love to drive.
8: Yep.
19: And my dad loved to drive. So my dad was never a Cadillac guy, but I will say something really quickly about those homes, Tom. People have to understand those homes in Ohio, and I see them when I go to Pittsburgh and Milwaukee. These are like brick homes that like regular people, regular working Americans used to be able to afford that were, you could get lost in them. There was like a creepy attic.
16: Yeah.
19: That had, you know, two bedrooms, one that like you just felt like something bad happened in there.
16: And also, the garage door weighed 10,000 pounds.
19: Oh, kill you. It would be an instant death. I mean, it was like Indiana Jones, that garage door down.
16: If you wanted to get automatic doors on them, they had to take them off and put up, because they were made of solid wood. They would take them off and put on aluminum doors.
19: Wow. That was the difference, is everything was made of wood and steel and like iron ore. And it was
8: and
19: good
8: those houses
19: and bad.
8: Are
19: but
8: still, that's what, they're still standing. Yeah. Well, right?
19: Now, Chrissy, they're unchanged.
8: Right.
16: You know, Al, I'm going to feel bad all day long. Who were you talking about who drove the Cadillac last week? Was that your
19: My Uncle Gerald drove a Cadillac, and my Uncle Donald worked for GM for years, so he went through a couple different, but he mostly had a work truck. But yeah, probably my Uncle Jerry, my dad's brother.
16: Okay, now let's look at the time. We have time for one new word. You got to teach me to be hipper, and apparently teach me to be much less.
8: Maybe you should pay attention.
19: No, but Tom, at this point, let's settle in.
8: Yeah.
19: Okay, Tom, this is a phrase that I've heard on a bunch of dating reality shows, because I do watch them with my girlfriend. I don't have any bones about telling the world about that. And here's a phrase that you might hear, Tom. And that phrase is playing in my face.
16: Playing in my face. Does that mean you're flirting in front of your girlfriend? You're flirting with somebody else? He's playing in my face right there?
19: I'll accept it. That is definitely one of the ways that it could be used. It's just like, it's kind of like in real time, and it could be he's flirting at this party with his ex right in front of me. Or it's just like, hey, you said we were going to get married in 2 years, and now it's year three, and the money you're supposed to spend on a ring, you're in Vegas with your boys. You're playing in my face. Like, you're wasting my time. But like, the way that you used it is also correct. Like, quite literally, like, he's playing in my face. But usually it's just kind of like, you know, look, Jeff, are you going to put your money in? Because we're supposed to go to Miami. Like, either way, just stop playing in my face. Just tell me if you're going to pay. It's kind of like, stop, you're messing around. And it's like a really bad version of it, not like a goofy version.
16: Yeah, I don't think I could pull off using that phrase.
8: No.
19: Tom, go ahead and try it right now for the people.
16: Let's see now. I'm not sure. Help me here. What context would I be using that?
19: It would insert it where somebody would say, we're trying to get this done, but this person is goofing around.
16: Yeah, I promised you we'd go to England over Labor Day weekend, but I was just playing in your face. No.
15: For literal years. Yeah. I mean, it's been so long. Tom has been saying he's going to come out with these morning breath t-shirts, but the whole time he was just playing in our face.
8: Right.
16: But they're out.
19: There you go.
15: They are out
8: They're out now.
16: Al, I've got to send you the all-new pop-up shop t-shirts. These are great. God. We just came out with them a couple days ago. Do you like a nice black t-shirt, or would you like a nice gray hoodie? They're available.
19: Oh, I'm down with the hoodie. I'm 100% down with the hoodie, yeah.
16: Okay.
19: Sure.
16: Well, I'm up for sending you one. I'm not just playing your face.
19: Yeah.
9: There we go. Look at that.
19: That's why you're a professional.
16: Hey, Al, thanks. I'll call you later today. I've got to tell you something.
8: All right.
16: Always a pleasure. What do you got coming up, Christy Lee?
8: Coming up, we still have our Pabst Blue Ribbon update. We have sheep stolen in rural Queensland. And what else do we have? Oh, we have a bobcat in the news.
16: Not Goldthwait?
8: No, not Goldthwait.
16: I'm a fan. Right now, also in the news, housing. We were talking about houses. And if you own one, you may be able to take advantage of the fact that it's worth a lot more than it was just a few years ago. It's called refinancing. You don't have to sell your house to take advantage of that. What do they call it? The float, where all these houses, they've floated up in value. A 10-year-old home is probably worth double what it was 10 years ago. So it's perfectly possible to refinance it. The goal there is to grab some of that cash without selling it. Take advantage of that. Right now at American Financing, they're helping people refi. The average client right now, $800 a month off that mortgage. How about that? We'll find out what I'm talking about. 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So give them a ring at 866-889-2611. 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

0: times.
1: Now, Mike, we don't really know much about you.
2: I think my favorite show right now is The Osbournes on MTV. I feel that's the greatest. Because I was always a big Ozzy fan, like back in the day or whatever.
1: Black Sabbath?
2: Sure, yeah, all the Sabbath albums. But then the show comes out and you see him, you know, when he's, you know, shuffling around and yelling at his kids just like every other dad, you know. Well, it's a little different, you know.
3: Listen, man, Jack, you got to get the trash on the curb by 9 in the morning, man. It'll just sit there, you know, the next time, you know, the trash people come around. I can't have trash sitting around.
2: He's yelling about trash, man. I can't deal with this, you know.
4: He's the Prince of Darkness.
2: I know, yeah.
3: I spent all day cutting out these coupons, man. I can't, I'm not spending $5 on, you know, freaking grape nuts, you know.
1: Kevi Rogers. Kevi, having just met you, I can guess you're obviously an athlete.
5: Yeah, I work out a little bit. They have the whole thing where you pump weights and all that stuff.
1: Yeah.
5: You got to have a cardiovascular, man.
1: Mm-hmm.
5: I was playing basketball the other day. They made me guard the worst dude on the other teams. It was a fat dude wearing thongs. Right? You know,
6: oh!
5: Standing on the court smoking a cigarette. You know I was in bad.
4: And you couldn't keep up with
5: them. I got involved with that aerobics. Don't like aerobics, man. That's too much like sex.
7: Aerobics?
5: Yeah, you sweat, muscles hurt, and then you got a woman up there telling you you're not doing it right.
8: Right now, this is the Bob and Tom All Day Replay. Today's Bob and Tom Show replayed back to back to back. 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Hey, it's the Bob and Tom Show live from the O'Reilly Auto Parts Studios. Christy Lee's at the news desk.
7: Hi.
8: Pat Godwin is next to her.
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8: There's Jeff Oskey.
10: Hi, friends.
8: Ace Cosby across the way.
11: Hello.
8: I'm Josh Arnold. There's Tom.
12: Oh, thanks. I just got a little package here. I'm very excited about it.
7: A package of?
12: A couple things. Are the new Bob and Tom Show coasters for the Green Room. Which has Morning Breath Club logo on it.
7: I like those.
12: And then the secret message
7: in
12: Latin.
7: How many did you buy? Because I'm going to steal about 100 and take them home.
12: How many? I don't know. I think it's 300. And then, this, I haven't even opened these yet. This is so exciting. Let me get my scissors out.
7: New stir sticks?
12: These are not stir sticks, Christy.
7: What are they?
12: They're stir paddles.
7: Oh, maybe bad.
12: Oh, these are so cool.
7: With the Morning Breath Club logo?
12: Morning Breath Club logo on them right there.
10: That's nice.
12: Kind of, you'll need a magnifying glass to read the Latin part.
8: All right.
12: Yeah, there we go. So you want to join the Morning Breath Club. We'll have to make these available to the general public.
7: I would love
12: point.
7: To have a coaster because I use my papers right
12: okay,
7: now.
12: Okay, well, we'll get to that. But right now we
8: well,
12: have...
8: Well, he told me I'd be very excited with what
7: are
8: he
7: did. Are you excited?
8: Man. Fought back.
12: Well, there. The... Okay, you know something, Josh? I've got. I just had an idea. I will do something that you'll find very exciting.
8: Leave me out of everything you want.
10: You promised a joke last segment. That didn't happen.
12: What?
10: Yeah, don't
7: well,
10: do it now.
7: No.
12: Sort of did, but I had asked you to redo your not just to once again perform the delightful. A Tiger Woods tribute you did based on a Beatles song.
10: But you wanted to add Christy Lee.
12: Well, because it requires both piano and guitar. You can't play both at the same time. Can we set up the story here?
8: Tiger Woods has lost his driver's license for 5 years. He pleaded no contest to reduce charges stemming from his rollover crash in Florida in March. The original DUI charge was dropped after toxicologists said there was not enough evidence to prove that Woods was impaired. He was fined $1,500. Woods was warned there are no exceptions to the driving ban. However, since he lives in Florida, he can still drive a golf cart because the state law does not require a driver's license to operate.
13: There's not enough evidence to prove that Tiger Woods was impaired. How about the rolled over car? Can we point to that?
12: Well, the judge, that's a pretty stiff sentence for not having proof that he was intoxicated.
13: Well, it wasn't his first.
12: Yeah.
13: This was his fourth crash.
12: Yeah, and Tiger, I mean, it's probably got to be kind of tough being that famous and everything. I get all that, but it's probably a good sentence. Tiger shouldn't be driving, obviously.
13: Yeah.
12: He's repeatedly had this problem. But, Pat, you borrowed a melody from the Beatles,
10: mm-hmm.
12: and then you've taught Christy during the break how to play the piano part.
10: Well, the piano part involves chords, and this is just one little note. Yeah, like I'd be playing at home with my sister when I was growing up, and she'd be up here on the high end. That's kind of what we're doing.
12: So we're going to get a mic over to Christy. And,
7: I don't need to say anything.
12: Well, you may want to cheer.
10: Test it there. Test it. Very nice.
12: Okay, very good. You know? Do you know your notes? Okay, good.
10: Whoa.
7: Look at that.
12: That's nice.
10: Rachmaninoff over here, huh?
13: Yeah, boy.

0: this ain't clean. Tiger, let me drive your car to the pharmacy and corner. To the pharmacy and corner bar.
1: Tempo, tempo, kids.
0: You rushed it, Christy. Tiger, let

0: Chicago, let me drive your car. 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Sleep it off, you superstar. Sleep it off, you superstar. Tiger, let me drive your car. We'll stop at a Perkins. Yay, Christy. Yeah, yeah, yeah.
1: All right.
2: A little improviser here.
1: That was very nice. That was very nice. We were talking about the new logo for the, well, the old one, for the new T-shirts that are out there. The Morning Breath Club, and I've got these stir sticks.
3: Yeah.
4: Okay, John.
5: You're the only one that uses those.
3: Yeah, you're the only person. Yep.
5: So be excited for yourself.
3: Yeah.
5: I wouldn't be upset if you hadn't prefaced this whole thing with, you're going to be very excited when I come back from my car.
0: That's exactly what you said to Josh.
1: Well, I thought that.
5: You thought what?
3: Knowing, he thinks that everything that excites him excites us.
1: How few things make me happy that this would be so delightful. You'll be able to use, because you drink your hot tea in the morning. Now you can have a nice coaster to put on it.
5: I sure, I've already got it.
1: That's a wooden coaster. That's no good.
5: Therefore, it's not gonna melt like that one. As soon as the slightest bit of condensation
0: used once,
5: immediately throw it away. So what you've done there is wasted your time and money. But hey, it's
3: your money.
1: Okay, well, it's time now to. I also have the Bob and Tom stirring paddles. These are nice. Christy Lee is over there now.
3: Why do you need a paddle? What's wrong with just a stick?
1: Because.
3: Do you use the paddle part? No, time
1: Christy,
3: out.
1: You've been in a canoe, right?
3: Yes.
1: If you were in a canoe trying to cross the Mackinac Straits, would you rather have a stick or a paddle?
3: Okay, do you use the paddle end at all?
1: Yeah, you stick the paddle end in your tea and your coffee, and it gives you more. There's more
3: stirring ability.
1: There's more surface.
3: I didn't think you did that.
1: Purchase one gets on the fluid. Mm-hmm.
5: I think paddle end is meant for you to hold.
3: It is. But don't ruin his.
1: What?
3: Yes.
1: No, it's not.
3: Yes, it is.
5: Yes, it is. Yeah.
3: It's for you to hold on to.
1: No, it's so you get more.
5: And more ink from the logo in your coffee?
3: Yeah, right.
5: I can't believe you're doing that.
3: Yeah, I can't either.
1: Oscar told me this ink is infused with psilocybin.
3: Oh.
5: That would be awesome.
3: Wouldn't it be great to
1: Are you kidding? You're not
3: mushrooms?
1: Supposed to put the paddle end in?
0: No, it's got the ink on there. Hot coffee?
1: No. What? I've been using these wrong the whole time?
3: Well, it's up to you, buddy. You can use them any way you want.
0: We giggle behind your back.
1: Makes no sense.
5: You've been using that microphone.

0: puff of your mic, it's going to smell an awful lot like ass.
1: Okay.
0: Oh. I'm sorry, Christy, we have time for very little. What have you got?
2: Pabst Blue Ribbon offering a reward to help find their missing beer. Greg Dubow, the CEO of Pabst Brewing, said the company will pay up to $20,000 to anyone who provides new information that leads to the recovery of 1,602 cases of PBR and non-alcoholic Old Milwaukee beer.
0: Boy, see, that's the new part of this story.
2: There's a thief that's pissed off right
3: now.
2: Yeah.
0: Who drinks non-alcoholic Old Milwaukee?
2: A lot of people drink non-alcoholic beers. Yeah.
0: Okay.
2: Yeah, they're big. Non-alcoholic beers are big.
0: Okay.
2: Police in Mount Clair, California said the beer was stolen from a warehouse in two separate incidents on August 17th. Mr. Dubow said the company wants the beer to be returned by September 9th. Anyone with info, please go to the hotline at paps.com. In the first heist, about $45,000 worth of beer headed to Tucson was picked up but never delivered. We talked about that story. And then an hour later, a purported subcontracting company submitted fake documents to pick up another $25,000 worth of beer.
3: Do they think it's related?
2: The thieves made off with 40,000 pounds of beer. Sounds like it might be.
0: Is there a fraternity somewhere in Arizona having the greatest party of all time?
2: For Labor Day? Maybe.
3: Could be.
2: Yeah.
0: I asked this the other day. Wouldn't the trucks be worth even more than the beer?
3: I bet you they came in with their own truck and just picked up the trailer.
2: Yeah.
3: And then drove the trailer.
2: That's what I would think.
3: Would be my guess.
2: I'm with Jeff.
0: Well, I had a friend that got scammed in it wasn't with beer, but his business, someone showed up and they had all the paperwork and they drove off with the goods and it turned out all the paperwork was fake.
3: Oh, man.
0: So they've had to change their whole way of...
2: Can't we just start being nice to each other? People, please.
3: That's an issue with DoorDash because a lot of times they'll leave the bags up by the counter for the driver to come in and pick up. People just walk in, grab a bag, and walk out like they're a DoorDash driver and just take whatever mail they get. It happens a lot.
2: A lot of people going to hell. That's all I got to say.
0: Wow.
2: Yeah.
0: I wonder if anybody ever puts dummy food out there. Yeah, wait till that guy bites into that slider. A dog turd in it.
2: Oh, Tom. God.
4: You need some legal issues. Oh, you put in a dog turd.
0: Well, you know that I love revenge.
4: Well,
0: I've gone on record as saying I'm
4: a Chick-fil-A can put on a dog turd.
0: I'm a firm believer in cruel and unusual punishment. That's the biggest mistake in the Constitution.
2: Australian police are asking for help, and more than 5,000 sheep have been stolen. That's worth about $1.2 million. They were taken from a rural property in Queensland. According to the Australian Broadcast Corporation, the Dorper ewes and rams were stolen between February and May of this year from a property outside Blackall. Police said the sheep are fitted with white National Livestock ID system tags. Detectives from the Rural and Stock Crime Squad are asking anyone who may have seen a flock of sheep matching that description to come forward.
0: Isn't that what those flock cameras are for?
3: That's exactly right.
0: Do you know what they do with stolen sheep?
2: No, what?
0: They take them to a chop shop, just like they do with cars.
3: Oh, yeah. Nice lamb chop there.
0: Do you ever eat lamb chops?
4: Delicious.
2: Yeah, yes, I like them.
4: One of the best things in the world. Just delicious.
0: Yeah, that's why McCartney quit eating meat, you know.
4: Hmm?
0: He was on his farm eating a lamb, looked out the window, and there was a sheep. I think, wait a minute. That's true. I was just reading about that. They are delicious, though, aren't they?
2: They're okay.
4: You don't like it, Christy?
2: No, it's fine. I haven't had a lot of lamb in my life.
0: Really?
2: No. They are pretty cute. They're hard to...
4: You've had love in your life, though, right?
2: Oh, yes. I'm very lucky.
0: You got love in your life right now?
2: Yeah, I do.
0: That's so nice.
2: A talk of research...
0: Do you think that...
2: What?
0: So these sheep were stolen over a long period of time.
2: February to May. Yeah, you can't steal a whole flock at the same time. People will get really suspicious.
0: Wouldn't they have noticed earlier, or was the guy counting the sheep falling asleep all the time?
3: I think that's what was happening. Yeah. He kept dozing off.
0: I don't know where that came from, but it's always made me laugh in the cartoons.
3: The
0: guy would actually count the
2: sheep. A New Jersey resident was shocked to find a pair of bears on her doorstep. Naomi Karen shared footage of the black bears wandering up to her home in Sparta, New Jersey, with one of the bears making his way to her door and ringing the doorbell with its snout.
5: Have you heard the good news?
3: Yeah, I would rather a Jehovah's Witness show up.

0: than a bear.
1: The curious bear then scurries off and rejoins its companion before they both walk away.
0: That's funny.
2: Well, sorry, I thought this was Gatlinburg. Because you forget how incredibly beautiful the rural parts of New Jersey are.
1: Sure.
2: People tend to think of New Jersey as just being, you know, that universal fart land across from Manhattan. But, there's a lot of very nice spots. I wonder if what the bear wanted.
1: Well, I think they were just curious. Bears are curious.
2: Could I borrow a cup of raw salmon? We're going to have salmon tartare tonight. Mm. And again, we were talking about bears earlier. They're really everywhere now. There's a huge problem in Japan with them.
1: Yep.
2: The bears find, hey, this dumpster, this is great. I don't have to
1: easy picking.
2: Yeah. Bears, raccoons, they're getting it. I'm surprised they didn't leave a flaming bag of poop. Maybe they do that at Halloween.
0: Yeah.
2: Ring the bell. You ever done that great gag?
1: No, Tom.
2: You know how it works, don't you?
1: No, I don't want to know.
2: Well, you take a bag.
1: Well, I guess I'll find out.
2: You put poop in it, and then you squirt it with gasoline.
1: Gasoline?
0: You do not have to squirt it with gasoline. Paper is already flammable. Oh. You madman.
2: Okay, kerosene.
1: You ring
2: the bell, and then they come out, and there's this flaming bag there. They stomp on it. They're getting literally hot.
3: Yeah, you use gas. That's no longer like a prank. That's arson.
4: Yeah, what a prank.
0: Yeah, that's not domestic terrorism.
4: When the guy doesn't come out in time and the house goes up.
0: Exactly.
4: Yeah.
0: Exactly.
2: Good show, anyway. Christy, what are you driving these days?
1: Let me check. 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
2: You know how it works, don't you?
1: No, I don't want to know.
2: Well, you take a bag.
1: Well, I guess I'll find out.
2: You put poop in it, and then you squirt it with gasoline.
1: Gasoline?
0: You do not have to squirt it with gasoline. Paper is already flammable.
2: Oh.
0: You madman.
2: You ring the bell. They come out, and there's this flaming bag there. They stomp on it. They're getting...
3: Yeah, you use gas. That's no longer like a prank. That's arson.
4: Yeah, what a prank.
0: That's not domestic terrorism.
4: When a guy doesn't come out in time and the house goes up.
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0: Hey, it's the Bob and Tom Show, live from the O'Reilly Auto Parts Studios. Christy Lee's at the news desk.
1: Yep.
0: Pat Godwin's there.
4: Hello, Josh.
0: There's Jeff Oskey.
3: Howdy, friend.
0: And Ace Cosby. You pointing at me?
13: Call me.
0: Oh, give you a call? I am Josh Arnold. There's Tom.
2: And I've just been told by Miss Hooker that if folks of a certain generation want someone to call them up or they're in a situation where they have visual contact.
1: Yes.
2: But they can't speak out loud. Instead of holding their hand up, one finger on the index finger on the ear, pinky finger by the mouth, as if they're holding an old telephone, they hold their hand up like they're holding a cell phone and poke at it, as if to say, call me.
1: Gotcha.
2: It's a different world, ladies and gentlemen. This is interesting, perhaps. We've been talking a lot about vanity plates. There are apparently more than a few of these across the country. Owners of the Audi automobile.
1: Yep.
2: Audi, of course.
1: Yep.
2: There are several. There are several. Several folks that have a vanity plate, INNIE, or in some cases INNI.
0: Any on their Audi?
2: Any on their Audi?
4: It's very cute.
2: There's several photographs of various states where someone has done that.
0: Isn't that mildly amusing?
2: Wow. Sweet. That is, yeah, I think it's kind of fun. Do you have an Innie or an Audi, Christy?
1: Innie.
2: Okay. I thought you were going to say Hyundai, but that's okay.
1: Oh, what sorry. Have you got? Put words in my mouth, too. You just have to tell me what to say, honey.
2: No, somebody want to take anyone want to take that setup? Just set yourself up for a nasty comeback. We're not going to do it. What else is going on over there?
1: A Talker research poll shows how people plan their travel around their pets. The survey of 2,000 American pet owners reveals nearly half have turned down travel opportunities that cannot accommodate their pet. Approximately 75% are more likely to take a road trip instead of flying, specifically so they can bring along their four-legged family member.
0: Yeah,
1: I've done that. 45% said they would drive more than 4 hours to keep their pet co-pilot in the passenger seat. No. Only get to do short distances in the passenger seat. Then they go in the back.
2: They do.
1: Oh, yeah, I have one of those really great things that you transforms the whole back seat into like a big flat bed. It's really nice. And so they can lay, I put their beds back there and they sleep 12
3: hours. So you don't do
1: hours.
3: It National Lampoon style?
1: No. Don't drag them.
3: That's good. Poor Dinky.
1: Yeah, I know. Over half of respondents agree that traveling with a pet is better than traveling with a human.
2: I don't know. It's kind of fun.
0: Both would have their advantages and disadvantages, I would think.
2: Now, you don't know if you're traveling human, you don't have to get out of the car, put a leash on your buddy's neck and say, go ahead, there's a tree over there.
3: Good point.
2: Have you ever flown with one of your pets?
1: I have not. Have you? Well, you flew back with cats. I remember that.
2: Yeah, I've flown back with cats. I've flown with a dog.
3: Like up in the cabin with you?
2: Yeah.
3: Oh.
2: Yeah, that's with a puppy.
3: And oh, okay. It's,
2: but you see people at airports with dogs all the
1: time. All the time, yeah. Mm-hmm.
2: And a lot of airports, they have a special place you can go to for your dog to pee, and et cetera.
1: Would your dog pee? I don't think my dogs would go there.
2: Oh,
1: it's
2: they
1: not
2: get,
1: real grass. They would be like, what the heck is this?
2: No, and they get there, and they've got the...
1: I know they have artificial turf.
2: No, but they have that buffet of smells.
1: Well, there's that.
2: They get it, and this is great.
0: I think... when you fly with your dog, the place that they send them all to pee is Newark Airport. Am I right?
4: Well, it's like,
0: my God.
2: You don't want your dog to, you don't want your dog to fall in love with one of those bomb-sniffing dogs while he's staying. Well, Bernie's having a relationship with some chick that sniffs bombs at the Newark airport. But yeah, taking your dog on vacation is fun. Although I found that one of my one dogs doesn't like roller coasters.
0: Oh, yeah.
1: So you got to be, you got to sit while he goes.
0: Yeah, he goes to get sodas.
2: A lot of attention. Yeah. Not, I think, you know, one of the advantages of traveling with a dog rather than a human being, your dog's not going to want to listen to crappy podcasts that you don't want to hear.
0: Yeah. I travel with a dog and it was just nonstop. Podcasts. Dogs would listen to podcasts, of course.
2: Podcast. There probably is one.
0: I bet there is a podcast and it's about pets or something. Yeah, or animals.
2: No. Go ahead, Chris.
0: Or somebody who's been groped.
1: Sean Ono Lennon and his partner Charlotte Kemp Mole have announced the birth of their baby boy. The couple shared on Instagram they named their baby Aurelius. He's the first grandchild of Yoko Ono and John Lennon.
3: Is that the baby crying or Yoko's latest song?
13: He's in the other room.
2: That is a that is an odd choice for a name.
1: Aurelius? Yeah.
2: Is that
13: Aurelius?
2: Marcus Aurelius?
13: Marcus Aurelius.
2: Aurelius?
1: I don't know.
2: I would have gone with like Ringo, something cool.
1: You couldn't name your kid Ringo if your dad's John Lennon.
2: If your dad's John Lennon, no. Name your kid Ringo.
1: No. Ringo's become a dog's name anyway. Everybody's got a Ringo.
2: He'd be the only one in class named Ringo.
1: Ringo Lennon. That's wrong.
13: Yeah, we wouldn't do that.
1: No.
2: Yeah. Oh, that'd be cool.
0: They didn't go with Mark or David?
2: Oh.
13: Can't say the name.
2: Bad Josh.
1: Wow.
2: Bad Josh.
1: Wow. Oh, well, and we're going to end on a sad note because you know that's how I am, the Grim Reaper.
2: What happened?
1: Gloria Steinem has passed away at the age of 92.
0: See ya, bitch.
1: Oh, my God.
2: Calm down, bitch.
13: I forgot.
1: Wow. she was.
2: Don't say anything.
1: I'm not saying anything.
2: Just let him stew.
13: She'd get a kick out of that. She would.
2: Yeah, you know, stew in the ether.
13: Sick and tired of the Helen Reddy song.
2: Okay. I would have gone with Ringo, I said. I mean, how can... Does Aurelius rhyme with anything?
1: You hate that name, don't you?
2: It's really dumb.
1: Okay, fair enough.
2: Kind of pretentious.
14: Aurelius.
0: It is pretentious.
14: I believe Aurelius just pooped in his diaper.
0: But that's totally what I would expect from Lennon and Yoko's son.
1: Me too.
0: Is the name something, and probably a call pretentious him name?
1: Aura or something weird short like that.
2: As Chick would say, wait till he gets into the second grade, let the beatings begin. Aurelius is here. Make a fist and punch him in the face. Okay, thanks very much for joining us. Don't forget to check out the pop-up shop. Check out our socials. There's a great video of Pat dealing with an audience and Pat's new song about being a teenager. And our Henry Lee Summer connection is really cool. It's an important video. Check that out on all of our socials. Once again, these are the O'Reilly Auto Parts Studios, and this is the Bob and Tom Show.
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20: They'll beat you to the emergency room and paint a devastating picture of pain and gloom. He'll hate to hear all about your wreck, but deep down he's kind of happy that you broke your neck. He's almost a doctor. He's worse than a crook. He's the lawyer on the back of your telephone book. He can cry on cue and he can lie to your face, and he can probably get you a bigger neck brace. That made anybody that he won't sue. He'll get the radio station you was listening to, and if picking up your sisters in the police report, he can probably take that boop to court. Dick Weasel, attorney at law. If you're in the body cast, he's the man to call. He'll sue your boss and your mama and them. He can make a preacher want to injure him. He'll take him to court. He'll get you the cash. He's the Johnny Cochran of the bull whiplash. He's the slickest lawyer that you ever

broken leg. We could get a fake cash put on your hand that might be worth another $2,000 or $3,000. He'll take him to court and get the money real quick. He'll tell the judge that he's worried sick and find a sawbones to claim that your vertebra's bent, but you'll have to cough up another 10%. Dick Weasel, attorney at law, he's F. Lee Bailey.

0: Vegetarians always want to force feed you their food, of course. I mean, the garden burger. The garden burger, it tastes just like a hamburger.
1: No, it doesn't.
0: A garden burger is to hamburger what a post-op transvestite is to a woman. It looks something like it, but one whiff will tell you that's not tuna fish, it's cat food, and it's not fit for human consumption.
2: Oh. Hey, wait a minute.
3: With us in the studio, comedian Kostaki Economopoulos. Now, we talked a little bit about your love life. What's happening with it again?
4: I've got a girlfriend. She's great. Mm-hmm. We're knocking around and having a good time. And
5: so you have no children.
4: Right? I have no children. Mm-hmm. Here's the first sign of me getting old, all right? Here's the first sign of me as an old guy. I give my girlfriend a really good back massage, like 40 minutes. Then it's my turn. I lay down. She just barely starts to rub my back. This is true. And she reaches down and, and says, "Are you sure you want me to rub your back?" And I said, "Yes."
6: I'm like, what? True enough.
5: Oh, my God.
4: What am I, 100?
3: We have also a Matt Fulcher on here. Matt, I know you're a rap fan. Do you curse a lot in your...
7: Well, you know, on the radio, they take out all the curse words, which means they take out all the words. You know what I mean?
3: Oh, sure, for the rap song. Sure.
7: Turn on the hip-hop station. It's like, "I'm gonna you up so bad. Gonna in the to your mother... Man, and after that, I'm gonna your mother, sister, gonna not even gonna kiss her."
8: something like that.
9: My most recent marriage was a disaster. It made the wreck of the Edmunds Fitzgerald look like a fender bender.
1: Wow. Hello.
10: And you remember Lord's famous line about gun control, more or
9: less. Yes. It, the relationship taught me a lot. It taught me they won't sell you a handgun if you're crying.
11: And now, from the Bob and Tom Archives, we dust off another classic. classic. A moment of frivolity.
3: Comedian Dan Cummins is here with us. Dan from the Great Northwest.
8: Yeah.
3: Getting a divorce. I'm sorry to hear that. But, you do have kids.
8: I do. Yeah, I do have kids.
3: More difficult.
8: Yeah, I got a little 3-year-old son, Kyler, and daughter Monroe, and you know, and for anyone listening, you know, like if you don't have kids yourself, you really should start. It's really easy. Mm-hmm. You know, I hope some high schoolers are listening. Just start cranking them.
2: Dan,
8: just
2: wait a minute.
8: Relationships. It's so easy. Just get them started because people lie to you, like, "Oh, it's so hard to have kids." No, I have two. I don't even know where they are right now. Kids are adorable. Somebody will watch them.
1: Yeah, somebody will.
8: Somebody will always watch them.
1: Oh, yeah.
8: But I do have kids, and I, like every parent, you know, now with the cell phones, I got a picture of them.
1: Sure. Oh, yeah.
8: Yeah, and I actually found an added benefit to this, because I'm always stuck on a plane next to some chatty Cathy. Mm-hmm. And if I like talking to them, I can show them this picture, and we have something new to talk about.
1: Yeah.
8: Even better if I don't like talking to them, because then I just show them that picture, and they're like, "Oh, I didn't know you have kids." "Oh, I don't. I just saw these hotties at a mall and had to get a pic."
1: Oh, my.
8: Yeah. I get to go back to sleep.
1: Uh-huh. Yeah. Or to the front of the plane in cuffs.
8: Yeah. Yeah. Yeah.
6: We're going to be landing in Albuquerque.
3: Just briefly.
6: Well, they're not cuffs. Not they're really zip cuffs. Ties.
1: It's more like a zip line.
3: We'll be meeting a couple of federal marshals.
1: Uh-huh.
8: You know, it is amazing, like, especially with my son, like my first, it is amazing like how much you can love another person.
1: Mm-hmm.
8: And how much you can be annoyed by the same person. I've never loved somebody more than myself or been annoyed by somebody more than myself. Like in the course of any given day, I have a moment where I'm like, I couldn't love you anymore. And then I also have a moment where I'm like, I'm going to leave you at the next gas station.
3: Hey, Dan.
8: Stop talking. Did your kids all go through the question, the why? Why?
1: Oh,
8: why?
1: Yeah, absolutely.
8: Oh, he never, like, for like a year... It's been a nonstop barrage of questions, and it's the question, and it's the opposite. Why are we going to the park? Well, because it'd be fun to go to the park.
1: No. You know why? You know your answer. What? Because
2: I said so.
1: You know, because
8: I found myself saying that. I'm like, I'm not going to say that, and now I'm like, because Daddy said so. That's why we're going there. Oh, and I find myself, but it's just why are we going to the park? Why are we not going to the park? Where are we going then? Why are we not going then? Why are you on a chair? Why is the rope from the fan? Why are you quiet? Why are you swinging? Why is there a note on the table?
1: Why aren't you saying anything? No,
8: why are you saying anything? Why? And he's,
1: nice.
8: And he's a know-it-all now, like a 3-year-old. And they're the worst know-it-alls because their knowledge base is almost zero. Like he doesn't know anything. And he questions everything. Like, I'll be reading him a story. Everything's a challenge. Just like, and then the jaguar walked through the forest. That's a tiger. No, says jaguar.
6: Uh-huh. Nope, it's a tiger.
8: Yeah, they're like, you're wrong. And I'm like, okay, let's play a little game. Raise your hand if you have a degree. Oh, this is embarrassing. I graduated on the dean's list. You can't wipe your own butt. That's a jaguar. This is a winner. Next story.
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3: With us in the studio, we have the young Shane Moss, a comedian from Wisconsin, now living in Boston. Every once in a while, you get what's termed a hell gig.
1: Yeah.
3: Maybe
1: yeah.
3: you're on stage and you're in a small club or a bar and they've got a TV on over here. Or there's a pool game going on. People aren't paying attention. Do you have any great hell gig stories?
13: I was in Detroit recently. Made a little mistake. Detroit's kind of a little bit dangerous. It's actually ranked the most dangerous big city in the country. And if you remind them of that, they will kill you.
1: Or try, yeah.
13: And I let it slip on stage that I drive a Hyundai, which is a sin there. And I had to explain to him. I was like, listen, you know, I'm all for supporting American-made products. I don't want anyone in Detroit to lose their job or anything. It's just that if I'm driving through Detroit, I want the most reliable vehicle possible.
1: And,
13: wow. That didn't go over very well.
1: I guess you should check your
13: I think it's kind of funny
1: itinerary,
13: that
1: find out where you really are.
3: Shane Moss is our guest. You are driving your Hyundai all across the world now.
13: Yeah, I am. It's nice. It's you know, it's nothing too fancy, but I have like the automatic windows and
3: there you go.
13: Oh, fancy. And some other nice little things. My favorite function is there is a button in my car that allows me to turn off the passenger side airbag.
1: Mm-hmm. How nice.
13: Yeah, use it all the time. Yeah. Someone starts complaining about my driving, right? Like, slow down, what are you trying to kill us? Not us, click. I did find this out. You guys know if you wear the right pair of sunglasses, you can take a dog anywhere. That's true.
1: That is handy.
13: Uh-huh. Yeah, I was inspired to do that little trick, but I actually have a friend, unfortunately, who has glaucoma, and, he's going to be completely blind in a couple of years if I keep stealing his weed.
6: Poor bastard.
13: Yeah,
6: and a shame.
1: It is a shame.
13: And this is true. He's taking blind classes to prepare himself for being blind, and that's not like step one. And stab yourself in the eye.
1: Right.
13: And, you get it. It's how to prepare yourself.
1: Sure, sure.
13: There's a whole separate blind etiquette that I was completely unaware of. Like, for example, when a blind person, when they're using their cane, they're just supposed to use like a little narrow sweep right in front of them for their path.
1: Sure.
13: It doesn't get too many people's way. It's actually considered rude in the blind community to use a wide sweep.
1: No kidding.
13: With the cane. Yeah. So since I found that out, now, anytime I see some blind guy out waving his cane around all willy-nilly.
6: Like he owns the road.
13: Yeah. Like, hey, jackass. What do you think you own
1: Can
13: this
1: you
13: road?
1: Can you narrow it up? Ah.
13: I wish you could see what a prick you are.
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couple of frat guys from Abilene drove out all night to see Robert Earl Keen at the K-Pig Swine and Soiree dance. They wore baseball caps and khaki pants. They wanted cigarettes, so to save a little money, they got one from this hippie that smelled kind of funny. And the next thing they knew, they were both really hungry. And per

the store with the sign, said their beer was coldest, so they sent in Brad, because he looked the oldest. He got a case of beer and a candy bar, walked over to where all them registers are, laid his fake ID on the countertop. The clerk looked, he turned, he looked back up, he stopped, he said, son, I'm not going to call the cops, but I'm going to have to keep this card. The guys both took it pretty hard.

one from the Robert Earl Keen song, so they gave him all their cash. He bought him some brew. It was a beautiful day out in Santa Cruz. They were feeling so good, it should have been a crime. The crowd was cool and the band was prime. They made it back up front to their seats just in time so they could.

0: imagine there'll be a lot of those this weekend.
1: Oh, yeah.
0: Big three-day weekend coming up. We still have 2 days of this.
2: Hey, it's the Bob and Tom Show.
0: We are live from the O'Reilly Auto Parts Studios. There's Christy Lee at the news desk.
3: Hi.
0: Hey, Pat Godwin's there.
4: Hey, Josh.
0: There's Jeff Oskey at the sports desk.
5: Yes, sir.
0: Ace Cosby's across the way.
6: Hey, Josh.
0: I am Josh Arnold. There's Tom.
1: And you're probably wondering, why did we play Beer Run today?
3: Yeah, it's not Friday.
1: It's kind of a Friday tradition. It's because this is the fourth day out of five. We've got a Pabst Blue Ribbon beer story.
0: Boy, they're really doing stuff, aren't they?
1: Oh, yeah.
3: This one's kind of connected to one we already have, but yeah.
7: You could say that. It's a slow news day.
1: Oh, I'm sorry. Who was talking there? Yeah, we got a little bit of Pabst Blue Ribbon update for you, and part of it's actually quite disappointing.
0: Oh, no.
1: And surprising. Sometimes you've got to read the fine print in these stories.
3: Uh-huh.
1: So you'll see there's a little bit of a surprise there. Speaking of which, we got talking again yesterday. The Allie Breen segment from yesterday's program, Sexy Time. Allie was in Switzerland, but through the magic of electricity, we were able to talk to her and see her on our Zoom call. And it was a lot of really interesting problems in the world of human relationships, certainly. But we got talking about this pheromone maxing thing.
3: Yeah.
1: Which essentially is...
3: fake?
1: I think it's one of these so-called trends that...
0: I think it's called scent maxing, isn't it? And then but the idea is that the pheromones attract others?
4: Mm-hmm.
3: Yeah, but they...
0: That's been long debunked, hasn't it?
3: Yes.
1: But the main thing was that there's no showering.
3: Yeah.
1: which is pretty gross. There's an update on that as well that I had missed in the original story.
0: Hmm.
1: I kind of got caught up reading. I went a little deeper yesterday. So that'll be coming up as well. But I thought we'd start off with some letters a little bit early today. This is a terrific one. Does anybody have an old-fashioned calendar on their refrigerator?
3: No.
0: On my wall, yeah.
1: Yeah. You write stuff coming up. I like that because you can kind of get a look-see at what's coming. Our letter writer, Arthur, has one. And he goes, Dear Bob and Tom Show, we have a refrigerator calendar, as do most families. Rather than colonoscopy, which I had scheduled, I just wrote anal probe on it.
0: Mm-hmm.
1: Over the 4th of July, we had company. I heard a woman gasp when she was looking at the calendar. I didn't know her at all. And I said, oh, don't worry. It's just date night. Well, thank you, Arthur.
3: Man.
1: Sometimes you got
0: to
1: remember other people might be looking at your calendar.
0: You mentioned the Allie Breen segment. There was someone role playing came up yesterday.
3: Yes.
0: We won't go into necessarily what kind of role playing.
3: Right.
0: Dear Bob and Tom, I was listening to your show when you started talking about role playing between couples. I was just wondering when Christy and Andy role play, does she make Andy wear a Donnie Baker wig?
3: Oh, my God.
1: Oh, well.
3: Well, because I like long hair, I guess, is the thing there.
0: Yeah,
3: and Wolfie, of course.
1: That's so nice.
0: I'm going to say that's a no.
3: That is a no. I can't imagine Andy
0: from Michigan
3: wearing any kind of wig. Oh, he did wear one. Remember when we did
4: ABBA.
3: The ABBA thing?
4: Yeah, the ABBA.
3: Yeah.
0: Did he keep it on the whole night?
3: No. He was just a very short stint.
1: And yesterday we had a story about a parrot.
3: I have a parrot letter.
1: Oh, good.
3: Yeah.
1: What do you got?
3: It says, Dear Bob and Tom, my radio heroes. I had a parakeet named Hercules that would mimic the creak of our back door when it opened. I checked that door 1,000 times before I actually heard him do it. Little guy looked at me and seemed to mock me for being stupid. Thanks, Dave.
0: Nice.
1: And it's funny because this is essentially the same letter. You guys were talking about parrots mimicking dogs and other things. My friend's bird would the dogs would leave the room, and the bird would go, woof, woof, and the dogs would come running, looking around, never did figure out what was going on. This comes to us from Lauren in Fresno, longtime listener. She says, I am a regular house sitter, pet sitter. I was staying at the home of a good friend of mine. I did it several times when his wife and kids were on vacation. They have an African gray parrot.
3: Oh, those are beautiful.
1: He would say things like, GD, the whole word, Erica. By the way, obviously he was mimicking my friend and his wife that had been fighting. Also, the parrot did a perfect impression of the door opening from the garage to the house. Scared the life out of me in the middle of the night. Also, the African gray parrot can make the sound of a motorcycle starting in the middle of the night. Thank you very much. Well, thank you, Lauren.
3: You ever seen an African gray? They're a beautiful bird.
0: Yeah.
3: Wow.
1: Yeah. We got another interesting reference. We were talking about obscure automobiles, and we have a great story about accessories in cars from the 80s and 90s that are, for the most part, gone.
3: Mm-hmm.
1: And I remember I was thinking about this because there's a new vehicle coming out that is going to have a crank window.
3: Really?
1: Yeah. A new one.
3: Huh.
1: I'll tell you about that coming up, but that's one of the things that's sort of been lost in the world of automobiles, but there are a lot of cool things. But this is a reference to the 1967 Joe Mannix Oldsmobile, custom Oldsmobile I was talking about.
3: Yep.
1: From the television show Mannix. Terrific show. This is Dan from Rio Rico in southern Arizona. I stream your show. I usually listen to it a day late. Great news, Tom. I was at the Tucson Auto Museum for Father's Day. Lo and behold, they have the 1967 Joe Mannix Olds Toronado, customized by George Barris himself.
3: Yeah, and a good friend of mine is friends with the Barris family, and he said when they only used that car for one season,
1: yeah,
3: and they had to cut the top off, and so that top that you saw that looked like a convertible was fake until the season was over and they sold the car, then they actually put a convertible on top of the car. But they took the back seats out. I don't know if you remember that. They took the back seats. They made it a two-seat car, and he brought the seats back. It was pretty cool.
1: They probably did it so they could show him driving around L.A.
3: Yeah.
1: But it was a very cool car. And then the first season of that show, he worked for Intertect. I remember that. I think it was Joe Campanella might have been the head guy. But it was a classic cop show in L.A. But that's a very cool car.
3: There you go.
1: Yeah, there it is. Mm-hmm. Oh, so nice. So the Oldsmobile Toronado, or as I called it when I was a kid, oh, it's a tornado. I didn't understand.
3: So long. Cars just aren't that long anymore.
0: Yeah, you don't see. I've never seen one of those on the road.
3: I have not seen one of those either.
1: Beautiful car. Yeah. More of a boat, really. Dear Bob and Tom Show, I was checking out your pop-up store. Oh, well, thank you very much. This comes to us from Kevin. The pop-up store, we have all kinds of cool stuff, including the Morning Breath Club shirts, the Bob and Tom University shirts. We have pants. We have cool hats. Hunters, we have a camo hoodie. But Kevin said, I couldn't find the I Eat at the Caboose t-shirts. This is Kevin from Kankakee. Well, Kevin, thank you very much. I don't think we have one of those this year, and I don't think we intend to. Okay, I want to go back to what I was talking about just a minute ago, which was the so-called pheromone maxing and smelling terrible. Did we have this part of the story when we read it?
3: I don't know. Tell me.
1: It said some proponents go as far as to wear unwashed shirts, and some, and I'm quoting here, drink their own urine in an effort to, quote, sweat out the toxins, according to Vice.
3: No, we did not have that part.
1: Come on. Can you imagine that?
3: No.
1: I'm going on a date tonight. Would you mind urinating in this jar? I've got to get ready to go. This is, of course, something on TikTok, which is just one more reason not to believe anything that you see there. If you think gargling in your own urine is going to get you that sweetie, you may want to think again. That's all I'm saying. Now, coming up, we're going to talk about what's going on with our special new pop-up store. It's very exciting and very cool. Hope you can check it out. And I know it's stuff is flying off the shelves, as they say. I found that out yesterday. Also, we'll be checking in with the sports desk. We've got a pretty cool world record today. We have orgies in the news in a big way at Burning Man. I don't know if you remember this, but the so-called orgy tent got closed up last year. Also, we have, like I said, an interesting thing about classical, not classic cars, but cars from the 80s and 90s and cool stuff about them. Also, we've got another tomb discovered in ancient Egypt, more bears in the news, and when we come back, a Tiger Woods update. We are in the O'Reilly Auto Parts studios. 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
4: Ladies and gentlemen, Bob and Tom.
1: You know how it works, don't you?
3: No, I don't want to know.
1: Well, you take a bag.
3: Well, I guess I'll find out.
1: You put poop in it and you squirt it with gasoline.
3: Gasoline?
6: You do not have to squirt it with gasoline. Paper is already flammable.
1: Oh,
6: you madman.
3: You're a pyro.
1: You ring the bell. They come out and there's this flaming bag there. They stomp on it and they're getting...
6: Yeah, you use gas. That's no longer like a prank. That's arson.
7: Yeah, what a prank.
6: That's not domestic terror.
7: When a guy doesn't come out in time and the house goes up.
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9: I ain't going to a friend's house. And I ain't going to my place of work.

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0: 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Like, she's only 15 years old. Thanks.
1: And I don't know about you, but I have certain like milestones in an earthquake to set my panic level, basically. You know, it's like it's shaking, no big deal. I can handle shaking. I'm not worried until I hear a car alarm. Then the car alarm went off. I'm like, no big deal. Car alarm goes off. I'm not worried until I start hearing things falling and breaking. Things are falling and breaking. I'm like, you know what? I'm okay. As long as the power goes out, people are screaming. I'm like, okay, I think this is it. I think this is my moment to panic, everybody. And right at the moment, I thought my heart was going to explode. It stopped. And I was like, you know, I'm cool. But that night, it was shaking so bad, the furniture moved over, blocked by doorway. I couldn't get out. And books were falling off the shelf and hitting me.
2: Oh, yeah.
1: And it was a lot of fun. But even given that, I still enjoy them. And
3: There's nothing like them. In fact, the song, 26 Miles Across the Sea, you know that song? Mm-hmm. Was written about Hawaii. Earthquakes have moved it so far away. Sad.
1: I have a sexual fantasy associated with the earthquake.
4: Go.
1: All right. Woke chick up.
4: Uh-huh.
1: In my fantasy, I am making love to this woman.
4: Yeah.
1: And then all of a sudden, she feels the earth move beneath her.
3: Ah, yes.
1: And then she rolls over on top of me and shields me from debris. Safety first, everybody. Safety first.
2: Safe sex.
5: That is a considerate lover.
1: It is better than wearing a helmet, I'll tell you that.
6: James P. Conley is our guest.
3: And you run out into the street like that. Oh, yes.
7: Like, you can't get a regular cheeseburger in L.A. Like, if you get a cheeseburger at a restaurant in L.A., it's always a burger that was happily raised by the owner's barber, Jeff. Spelled G-E-O-F.
5: Of course, yeah.
7: I just want a cheeseburger. I want a burger made from a cow that was born and raised to be a burger. All right? I don't want a burger with dreams or hope. I want a burger that knew the deal. And I want a cheese that is 40% plastic. All right? I want a cheese that when I poop it out, I poop out a keychain.
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9: Hey, it's the Bob and Tom Show. We are live from the O'Reilly Auto Parts Studios. 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
10: Hi.
9: Next to her, it's Pat Godwin.
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9: And at the sports desk today, it's Jeff Oskey.
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9: Running things at the engineering board, Mr. Ace Cosby.
13: Howdy.
9: I am Josh Arnold. And Tom, do we have some more listener letters?
6: We certainly do.
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6: And I can tell you this for sure. I love my Sleep Number bed, and so does my dog, Mr. Fletcher.
9: Oh, nice.
6: He's suddenly, I don't know how this happened.
9: Do you guys have the same sleep number?
6: Yes. Yes. Well, technically, his is K9. It translates. He's been, for some reason, snoozing up there. Now, by the way, I have had to put makeup on my arm.
9: You have?
6: Because it shows up, I guess, on this camera angle, apparently, I've been told. I couldn't get this to stop where the puppy got me the other day.
9: Oh.
6: These puppies, you forget their razor-like teeth.
10: Well, the bandage you had on yesterday, somebody commented that it looked like you were in the pork pistols.
6: It did look like a wristband. That thing, we kept bleeding all day.
10: Hmm.
6: I thought, am I going to have to get stitches? So I glued it shut, and then it's this purple stuff. So that's ergo the makeup on my arm.
9: Oh, okay.
6: But I understand that leads to a letter about dogs.
5: Oh, yeah. And this is from Steve, not that I don't agree with this, but it says, I hate to admit it, but Tom is a genius.
6: Thank you, Steve.
5: I recently brought my husky over to my sister's place, and almost immediately she dropped one of the biggest loads right in the middle of the kitchen that I have ever seen. I was about to panic when I remembered Tom's paper plate trick and immediately tried it. It worked amazingly well, and the cleanup was a breeze. My apologies for ever doubting the great Tom.
6: Now,
5: that is from Steve.
6: I had a dog, one of my older dogs, used to have seizures all the time. Nothing funny about that. But there would often be things to clean up. So I developed a whole system, which I can explain to you very quickly. You take paper plates and you cut them in half. You put on a pair of rubber gloves. Then you have a small wastebasket with a bag in it. You following me?
10: Yeah.
6: Walk over to the load. You can scoop it up, boom, paper towel, boom. It's one, two.
10: Why don't you just pick it up with the rubber gloves, put it in the basket, save you a step.
5: Why cut the plate in half? Yeah. Just grab two plates.
6: No. You don't directly.
10: You're making this a lot more difficult.
6: No, you do not touch the rubber.
10: Even with rubber gloves, you're not going to touch the poop.
6: No, of course not. The rubber gloves, you can get underneath and scoop, you see.
5: Right, yeah. With the paper plates.
6: I mean, with the paper plates, you get down there and you scoop, and then you take a paper towel and wipe.
9: You're ignoring the anecdotal evidence we just received from Steve. That he doubted it too. He tried it, and it was fantastic.
6: Because I would get up every morning and have to deal with this.
5: I understand that.
6: Later on, it got to the point where the poor little guy would have urine issues.
10: Okay, we don't need to hear about
6: that.
5: What I don't understand is why you cut the paper plate in half. Why can't you just use two paper plates and scoop them up?
6: No. It could be, really. I would think with your father, I know your father's an engineer. He'd be embarrassed.
5: Okay, I'll go home and do it.
10: Because it's a curved edge instead of a straight.
5: I understand, but it's flat if you push on it.
10: I'm with you.
9: I would imagine you want a sturdier chinette.
6: Well, yes.
5: Actually, that's Josh, what I was going to say. He's probably using a chinette, whereas I'm using
10: Cutco
5: paper plates.
6: Well, I didn't say this was an inexpensive proposition. Ideally, you have the Cutcos.
10: Yes.
6: Okay. I'll tell you what. If certain priorities in life, a pair of Cutco scissors in your kitchen. I've got two of them.
5: It really does help.
6: Oh, mm-hmm. You got to. I mean, right now,
10: cut
6: over
10: through
6: here,
10: a chicken bone like that.
6: Yeah. I got a pair of. See these? These are like industrial scissors that cut through plastic. Mm-hmm. I got them right here.
10: Good for you.
6: it's very important. But it's a great technique. And if you've got a puppy, my problem is there's also
10: your problem is you got a puppy.
6: Selected throw rugs. Yes, I've got. That's why I've got a wound on my arm and. Mm-hmm. I'm not getting a lot of sleep. But I've said this before, this is why God makes small animals so adorable. It's so that their fathers and mothers don't kill them. Because he's such a sweet little guy with his sweet little face. Then when he, poops in your office carpet, you don't get too mad at him.
9: Yeah, it's hard to stay mad at least, isn't it?
6: Yeah. Of course, and I've got those floor fans. Now I've had to go buy those. The expenses just keep mounting.
10: Floor fan? What's wrong with just a fan?
6: Well, how do I describe this? It looks like a hair dryer, but it's wider, and you can adjust the thing so it's for drying carpet and flooring.
9: That's cool. Points right down at the carpet.
6: Yeah. I've got two of them. I've got to go buy a few more. But
9: Oscar, you can hold your head in your hands as much as you want. You read the letter.
7: Uh-huh. You could have thrown it away.
6: I've got to get your dad in here because I really admire your father. He builds a sailboat. He's a great engineer. He built this cool slide at a lake house for kids. Yep. He'd be just embarrassed by his son.
9: He also does something that Tom enjoys. He's mean to you. Yeah.
10: Didn't he build a hot rod too?
5: Yeah.
10: That cool.
6: Your dad's a cool guy.
10: So cool.
6: Yeah. And if he heard you going, why would you cut the plate in half? He'd just start considering himself a failure as a parent.
10: No, because he would understand.
9: He started that a long time ago.
10: He'd understand the economy of using regular paper plates and not cutting them.
6: Even with cheap paper plates, you've got to cut them in half so you get the two edges.
9: It has more of a dustpan effect.
6: Yes. You're also going to need a paper towel, and the technique is great. And again, I lost this battle when Kelly, my beautiful wife, said to me, well, we're getting a puppy, but I'm not giving up my rugs. See, because I think, I said this yesterday, there should be a store that sells quality, well-bred, healthy dogs, not a puppy mill, that when you get one, they give you the dog, and then they take your rugs until such time that the puppy stops pooping on the floor. Okay, because I've got a rug today that's going to the rug cleaners. I want to say hello and thank you in advance to those guys. We've also been talking a lot about misunderstood lyrics, and now there's kind of a controversy. We were talking about the song from Houston, Texas, Archie Bell and the Drells. If you've never heard it, it's one of my favorites. Mm-hmm. The song is called Tighten Up. At the beginning, I think Archie says, in Houston, we dance as good as we want. That's what it says in one of the lyric books. But another one says, what I was perceiving it to say, we dance as good as we walk, which is a better lyric anyway.
9: Yeah.
6: But I think Josh was saying sometimes the lyrics we have in our head, they may not be the right ones, but those are the ones that we're married to.
10: Right.
6: That we like. And we always will sing it that way.
5: Oh, last night I looked up Voices Carry, that yes. song you guys were talking about yep. that I thought said, oh, Josh, we've been down this road. It's so scary.
10: Yeah.
5: I wasn't anywhere close.
10: No, you weren't. No. Like,
5: where was I getting, oh, Josh?
10: I don't
5: it
10: know.
5: Says hush, hush.
10: Yeah. Yeah.
2: But I, when I listen to it, I have it in my head as, oh, Josh, because that's what I want to hear.
5: Yeah. But no, my entire life, I seriously thought it said, oh, Josh.
2: Oh, Josh.
10: Before you met
2: been
10: Josh.
2: Down this road. It's so scary.
4: I thought she called him out, too. Yeah.
10: Huh.
6: But it's almost better to have the wrong ones in your head. And there are many songs that's such gibberish anyway. All people know is the chorus.
10: Sure.
6: Or they interpret them wrong. They'll think it means one thing. It means exactly the opposite. Like Springsteen, Born in the USA. Whatever.
5: Or We Don't Need No Education. Yeah.
6: Yeah, perhaps. Yes.
5: Well, no.
4: Or that You Are So Beautiful. I always heard it a different way.
10: Really?
4: Yeah. You are such a bitch. To me, that's the way I heard it growing
6: yeah.
4: up.
6: Yeah. Wow. Yeah, you know, we really can't handle we really can't handle this much damage to a human being, can we, Pat? So sorry. We have a letter that might cheer you up. That'll be coming up.
10: Not now. It'll be coming up.
6: Yeah,
10: it doesn't want to cheer you up yet.
6: Let's let you stew. This is from a guy named Josh, and he goes, "Hello to the best radio bunch in America."
10: Thank you.
6: Obviously, sent this to the wrong place. I was on my way home from work. Listening in the morning as I do every day, you were talking about misunderstood lyrics. Oh, I see. Yeah, this one is really common. I've heard other people say the same thing. This is a very famous song from Elton John. Hold me close, I'm trying to dance. He said he thought it was "Hold Me Closer, Tony Danza."
10: Oh,
4: well, that's been the joke for years.
6: I certainly get that. Here's another one on the same topic. This time, it is from Jeff, who writes the BTO classic. Remember the BTO song "Taking Care of Business"?
10: Mm-hmm.
6: Mm-hmm. A really good song. Here we go. Here's a little bit of it. Yeah, now to me that seems fairly clear.
4: Yeah.
6: He goes, I always thought it was "Taking Care of Biscuits."
10: Oh.
6: Every time the song comes on, that's the way I sing it.
5: Huh.
6: Which is fine.
5: That's fun to do in if you're having biscuits.
4: Yeah.
5: Or you're a baker in the morning.
6: Sure. God, what is better than a great biscuit?
10: Not much.
6: Oh, man.
10: God, I love biscuits.
6: And the best biscuits in this town, the Restaurant Club.
4: I think it's Jason right there.
5: Yeah,
4: makes
5: Jason
4: the best
5: makes
4: right
5: it.
4: Over
5: our
4: there.
5: Producer our makes guy, a heck yeah. of a biscuit.
4: Whoa, are they
10: good? Really? I would know. How do we
6: I buy your lunch
10: you
6: a half.
10: You never brought us biscuits.
6: When have you ever given me one?
4: Sorry, Jason.
5: He brings them in usually on my birthday.
10: Oh. Yeah.
6: Strawberry preserves, please.
10: Just butter for me, thank you.
6: Yeah, there was a great biscuit place here in town. The Cooker?
10: Oh, the Cooker, yeah, but I'll tell you. Chick-fil-A pretty much has the biscuit down.
5: There are a lot of great ones.
10: Yeah.
5: Hardee's has a mean biscuit.
10: Yeah, they do.
5: Oh, yeah.
6: Lee's. This song.
10: Oh, yeah.
6: This comes to us from Justin. He misunderstood these lyrics. I'm going to play them first, and I absolutely misunderstood these. I can remember where I was exactly when I first heard this song. And it's a great song, and I absolutely had the lyrics wrong in my head.
5: Did you have them wrong, like in the same way Justin does?
6: No, but here's a little bit of the song.

0: Yeah, I guess those days are sort of gone for most people. But I would listen to music for hours on end, and that came across the radio. I'd never heard it before. And I thought they were saying, as long as I see you, and I sang it that way until, you know, months later when I actually saw the thing written out.
1: These are just games people play. Hey,
0: long as I see you.
2: I can see that.
0: Huh?
2: Yeah.
0: This guy said, I thought she was singing about Alex the Seal.
1: Alex the Seal.
2: Certainly. In context, it goes right into Alex the Seal.
0: Pat, you're...
2: These are ridiculous.
0: Uh-huh. No, Alex the Seal makes sense. Think of the dumb lyrics in music.
2: Well, excuse me while I kiss this guy. That's the famous
0: that's the Hendrix
2: one that everybody thought.
0: Excuse me while I kiss this guy.
2: Yeah, but they're joking, though.
0: But yeah,
2: I legitimately
0: heard it.
2: Now I see that.
0: As
2: you
0: long
2: heard.
0: As yeah, I see sure. you, and I always sing it that way to myself. And actually, the Go-Go's were like the first famous band I ever met.
3: Hmm. Linda Carlisle, I love her. I liked her solo work.
0: Belinda?
1: Ooh, baby, no time.
2: Heaven on earth, yeah.
1: Ooh, baby.
0: Are they back doing it? That's a great bass line, by the way, don't you think, Pat?
2: Yeah, absolutely.
0: That's
2: and that's Kenny Aronoff on the drums on that one.
1: No kidding.
2: Yeah.
3: Really?
2: Our Kenny, yeah.
0: We love Kenny.
4: I'm sorry. I was at a high school dancing, and someone came up, and they go, "You dance like Belinda Carlisle."
2: Oh, that!
3: Oh, this!
2: That
3: little
4: apparently, I don't know.
2: Thing.
4: I stopped dancing immediately.
2: Yeah, you have to.
1: You kind of
2: have to go take a seat when you're that.
0: Yeah, that's much easier than saying, "Wow, for a really macho guy, you sure look gay."
2: I'll be over here if you need me, girls.
4: You need to go.
1: My drama teacher, I remember, she's in high school. She said that she thought every breath you take. She thought the lyric was not every poor heart aches. You know what
3: I'm saying? Sure.
1: She thought it was every pool hall aches. And she insisted that's a better lyric because it just means there's a lot of pain in the pool hall. Like there are people there who've had tough times and they're trying to.
0: But see, that's the beauty of art.
1: Right,
0: you can interpret it your own way.
1: Yeah.
0: I don't know. But sometimes the lyrics are so bad. I actually got angry yesterday. I was in the car and that America song, A Horse with No Name, came on.
3: Mm-hmm.
2: That truly is wretched.
0: Those are the laziest.
2: That's some bad.
1: No, they're
2: awful,
1: not lazy. No.
0: Awful lyrics.
1: You like them? You're not listening to the song right. You have to look at it in a Faulknerian way. It's a narrator.
0: No, you're spelling Faulknerian properly. There's no L.
1: I don't pronounce. You don't pronounce. You say Faulkner.
3: Right.
1: Yeah, they're Faulknerian.
2: They're sort of absurd for a reason. That song. They're absurd. Bad. They're bad for a reason.
1: Because it's not the singer. It's the narrator. It's the person telling the story.
0: No, they're just too lazy to write good lyrics.
1: That's not true. Another one where I was a grown adult.
0: There ain't no one to
1: give
0: you.
1: That's how that person would speak.
4: I thought that was Neil Young my entire life.
3: America?
2: Or Neil Young.
0: Yeah, they
1: Oh, really?
0: The term is ripoff. Oh. Have you ever heard that whole album?
1: No, there's also that's the only song.
0: There's a complete Bee Gees theft on that as well.
3: On the America?
0: Yeah, the first America album.
1: I wonder what happened. Some girl he liked America, dissed him, and now he hates him.
0: No, that's perfectly valid, but that's not the case. Those are terrible lyrics. I certainly would agree with your assessment that I would be that petty, but it's not in that case.
1: Ever heard Sister Golden Hair? My
2: beautiful,
1: gosh.
2: Yeah.
3: Beautiful song.
0: That's a different song.
3: But here's
2: you're talking about America.
1: You badmouthed the whole band.
0: No, I didn't. I badmouthed the one song.
3: No.
1: And then they stole
2: from the Bee Gees.
1: I believe that whole album was a ripoff.
3: Neil Young.
2: That's what you said.
3: Yes.
0: No. I said that Bee Gees ripoff. That's terrible because you're taking the Bee Gees in their worst era and stealing their terrible. Like,
3: they weren't the worst.
0: What is
2: era.
0: That?
2: Oh, I love that era.
3: Me too.
0: That mining disaster.
3: Yes.
0: Song?
2: Beautiful. Sad.
0: Gotta get a message to you. Here's the message.
2: That's a different
0: kill
2: song.
0: Yourself.
3: That's a different song.
1: That one America cover. Did you know Phil Hartman did that?
2: Yeah,
1: he painted that.
2: And the Poco cover. A lot of covers. Yeah.
0: That's sad. We'll move forward here.
1: Or is it an interesting nugget?
3: It's very interesting. Just because he's passed away doesn't mean that it's not interesting.
0: He wasn't passed away. He was murdered.
3: Well, okay.
1: Well, yeah, the whole
3: now
1: thing was sad.
3: It sad.
1: But it's cool to celebrate the man's work. You jackass.
3: You
2: no reason to end. We're doing an homage to the man.
0: Is there, by the way, is there?

0: One of those fake porno stars that is named Hugh Jackoff.
1: Maybe.
2: Of course there is.
0: If not.
1: You thought he wasn't coming back before.
3: Yeah.
2: Yeah. His publicist?
0: The last time Hugh Jackman was here, he said, I'm going to come in and do the whole show.
3: He lied to you.
1: Sometimes you say nice things when you leave a place.
3: Right.
2: You tell the guy he dropped lyrics during his Broadway show.
3: Yeah, what a way to start a conversation.
0: Oh, he did, and he knew it. He was great in The Music Man.
4: I love when people point out my faults.
3: Yeah, me too. On national radio. Well, we're used to it by now, but, you know.
2: Probably the biggest horror of his life is forgetting the lyrics one night.
0: Well, I'll tell you one thing that's great, and that is that Hyundai special sale going on right now.
3: Yeah, it's the getaway sales event, Tom, and it is amazing. 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
0: Thank you very much, Christy Lee.
3: My pleasure, sir.
0: Let's see.
5: I used to cry.
2: Love this song.
0: This is America.
5: Used to bow our heads there.
1: No, yeah, you can skip this one. But
0: which one of the Bee Gees is that? Okay.
1: Right.
0: At that least that's a better song than A Turd with No Name.
1: Oh.
0: We will come right back and make everybody angry. I'm doing Josh's role today. We have a orgy update from a Burning Man, and I am not an orgy kind of guy, frankly.
3: I don't think anyone's surprised by hearing you say that.
0: But Jeff, I bet you'd be an orgy guy.
4: I have not been to an orgy.
0: But would you?
4: No.
0: You don't think so?
4: No, I'd go watch.
3: You would not participate, but you would watch.
4: Sure.
0: Okay. Oh, we'll find out about that.
4: I'd watch until the smell hit me.
0: We'll find out about the orgy at Burning Man that's happening as we speak from the O'Reilly Auto Parts Studios. 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
0: Stowa.
1: What are you doing? You can't do that to me.
0: See, I do it to Chick. The idea is to make you derail before you can start talking.
1: I don't know that that's... Anywho, this is the Bob and Tom Show. We are live from the O'Reilly Auto Parts Studios. Christy Lee's at the news desk.
3: Hi.
1: Pat Godwin's at his keyboard and guitar.
2: Hello.
1: There's Jeff Oskey.
10: Hi.
1: And Ace Cosby.
11: Hello.
1: I'm Josh Arnold. There's Tom.
0: I know this is radio, and it's you really, most people aren't going to be able to see this, but if you're watching on the YouTube channel, can we get a shot of this? This is a poster. This is the miniature version of the poster. It shows my son Willie and Jeff Oskey, and they're doing this comedy show coming up. But in the photograph, Willie is fairly well dressed. Jeff is shooting his belly out with his shirt open, and Willie is patting it like he's having his baby.
3: Aww,
2: it's a great photo.
3: Sweet.
4: I don't even remember when we took that.
0: But look at the smile on Willie's face, like, I'm going to be a daddy.
2: Yeah. You were changing a shirt before a comedy show. You came in with your shirt off. I was putting that shirt on, and that's when Willie did that.
4: Oh, okay. Yeah.
2: You brought a stage shirt.
0: It's so funny. Okay. And they're going to be live at a place called the Wit Theater.
4: Yeah.
0: We're in a Saturday evening, September 12th. I just spoke to Willie. He's at the Laugh Factory this weekend doing some stuff in Chicago. Now, where were we? Oh, we were reading the mail. Anybody else have any letters?
3: Nope.
0: Okay.
4: I do, real quick. We were talking yesterday. We learned that zebra farts could kill a lion.
3: Yeah. Allegedly.
1: Apparently.
3: Yeah.
1: If the lion Huff's enough of it.
0: Yes, and I'm very skeptical.
1: So we don't know if this has ever happened or if it could
3: happen. So are they doing Dutch oven? Do we have a lion and a zebra together in bed and that's what's happening?
1: Well, no, the zebras fart as they run away from lions.
3: Okay.
0: But we had an entire, which animals had the most potent flatulence?
3: Right.
4: Right. Edward from the Big Island in Hawaii says, it seems unlikely, but since zebras run in packs, when they're spooked, it could be that they leave a huge cloud of anus sneezes and that the lion is heavily breathing it in pursuit to isolate
3: that
4: one.
3: Would make sense.
4: So there would be a cloud of, let's say, 100 zebra farts hitting him in
3: that
4: the
3: would
4: face.
3: Make more sense.
0: This sounds like the worst SAT question ever. If you have 100 zebra farts on a train going 100 miles an hour.
1: I may have actually finished reading that SAT question instead of skipping it like that.
3: Oh, did you skip some?
1: I took the ACT
3: and
1: did not do the math.
3: Really?
1: Yeah. I didn't.
4: Wait,
1: I
4: not just one question?
1: I filled them out. Didn't look at one question. All I needed to get into college was a 21 on my ACT, into the college I wanted to get into. I needed a 21.
3: What'd you get?
1: A 21.
3: There you go.
1: And I didn't look at one math question. I just filled in bubbles and moved on.
4: Randomly.
1: Wow. Yeah.
4: Or just a straight line, all B's.
0: So
1: no,
0: I hope
1: randomly.
0: I hope you have someone else do your taxes.
1: I do.
0: Yeah, okay, good. By the way, I would go see the band 100 Zebra Farts.
1: Oh yeah.
0: they would be.
1: So I'm going to say possible but not plausible.
4: Yeah.
0: And weren't the most potent episodes of flatulence from some kind of mosquito or something?
1: Cows were number 1, termites were number 2. That's a surprise.
2: And like water bug was 8 or 9, right? Something
1: yeah,
2: had a water bug?
1: A moth. But we learned that water bugs can breathe out of their anus.
0: Well, what started this, and you guys were all skeptical.
1: I still am, and you are too. Don't you dare.
0: There is a scientific, I guess you could call it, project going on. They have proven that it would be possible in the case of, say, a surgical situation where the airway is blocked, that they could oxygenate the human body via the rectum.
3: Right, and that makes sense if you think about it. The liquid oxygen in your body, they're not butt breathing. You're not...
0: Well, I can't help but if the scientists call it butt breathing, that's from the Latin breatho buttoto.
3: Yeah.
0: How funny would that be?
3: If your butt could breathe?
0: I mean, no, what if you had some kind of illness in which you were unable to breathe normally? And you'd have to... we've had friends that have had to walk around with oxygen. It's a thing. But what if instead of an oxygen tank and those plastic tubes going in your nose?
3: Yes.
0: What if there was a... Maybe discreet? I didn't realize he was on oxygen. Oh, that's because he's taking it rectally.
3: Well, the tail would come out somewhere that would hook to the machine.
0: You could design a wheelchair with little curtains around the back. You guys laughed. 20 years from now, this will be commonplace.
3: Really?
1: Okay.
0: Yeah.
1: Uh-huh.
0: Yeah.
1: Should we start investing now?
0: Yeah. Let's see now. I wonder what the name of the company would be.
4: Anal technology.
0: There probably already is anal technology. We have a nice letter here. Another one. This comes to us from... Another Josh. This is Josh 007.
1: The whole gaggle of us.
0: Oh. For years, I've been listening to your show, wondering about the various guest apparel. I recently joined he calls it the Bad Breath Club.
3: Mm.
0: He goes, it's awesome to be part of the Bad Breath Club. Well, it's the Morning Breath Club,
3: right, which
0: we started 30 plus years ago. And the newest Morning Breath Club t-shirt is out. With a great logo. It's just out in our pop-up store, so go to bobandtom.com and check it out. And the original idea of the Morning Breath Club, it was only for people who listened to the first break. We've since expanded it, and we're allowing new members. So you're allowed to...
3: So if you're listening right now,
0: it's
3: you'd
0: okay.
3: be included. Yes. Yeah,
0: and so many of our listeners listen on time delay.
3: Sure.
0: So anyone can join the Morning Breath Club. And there is a trick to the shirt. There is a secret coded message on the shirt in Latin. So
3: how many people speak Latin anymore?
0: Well, there are certain classicists that...
4: That's okay. Exactly right. I don't want to know anybody who doesn't speak Latin.
3: Okay.
4: My son took 4 years of Latin. I can guarantee you he can't translate any of that.
3: Really? Yeah. Do you know what it says?
4: No, I have no
3: idea. Looked at it. Type is so small, I could hardly...
0: One of my very favorite teachers, a brilliant guy, just a great guy, ended up running... one of the best schools in the country. Anyway, he was a real super smart guy.
3: Yeah.
0: And just really nice. He studied classical Greek.
3: Mm-hmm.
0: And after studying it for years, he traveled to Greece. And it had been kind of a hectic schedule, but and he really needed to get a haircut.
3: Right.
0: So he had just gotten off the plane. He walked into a barber shop in Athens. And he knew classical Greek, but he didn't, of course, speak the contemporary language.
4: Oh, they must have thought he was insane.
0: So he walked up to the guy. He walked up to a guy, and he essentially in classical Greek asked for a haircut. The guy just froze, looked at him, and he put his hands like this, like wait. And he went and got everybody in the back, and you've got to come in here and see this, guys. I mean, can you imagine?
4: It would be like if somebody came up to you speaking Shakespearean.
0: Yeah.
4: Yeah.
3: It would be
4: but completely serious.
3: Like a time warp thing. Yeah. Like, oh my gosh.
0: Very, very cool.
4: That's awesome.
0: So I will admit this for any Latin scholars out there, the Latin that appears on both our college T-shirt and our Morning Breath Club T-shirt may be...
3: Made up?
0: No.
4: It might not be conjugated the way it's supposed
0: to be. Yeah, it may be semi-legit.
2: It's comical.
0: Right.
2: The Mass was in Latin my first year of being an altar boy.
3: Yeah, I was in Latin.
2: You too?
3: Yeah, when I was a baby.
0: Isn't that a... real controversial? Don't people want to go back to the Latin?
3: There are Latin masses. You can find it.
4: Yeah. Mm-hmm. Some churches will have two services simultaneously. Yeah, exactly.
0: They're also Latino masses.
2: Yeah, that's the Church of J-Lo.
3: Yes, there are Latino masses as well.
0: That's different, you see.
4: Yeah. J-Lo does have some mass, doesn't she?
2: Oh, boy, what a huge mass.
4: Thank goodness for that.
0: Yeah, we all prayed for that, and we got lucky. We have a lot of interesting things coming up. Which way we hope to get to. And you can join, by the way, the Morning Breath Club. There's no admission fee. You can even get the shirt. Coming up, an interesting letter about Appalachia. Do you go with Appalachia or Appalachia?
2: Appalachia
4: is what I say.
2: Appalachia.
0: But it is Apalachicola, right? Appalachia, the nickname thing has come up again. And someone has a great assignment for us when we come back to the O'Reilly Auto Parts studios. 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

0: to dress in black, blue, and white. Hey, who's with me and work with hard?
1: Hey, Barry.
0: Yo, buddy.
1: The song ended. Graber and I hit that pretty note. We went like this. We went, and the song was over.
0: That was our big finish, dude. Well, I heard that, but this is such a rocking song that I just got so excited. I want to keep playing it.
2: Oh, I can understand that, to pressure live radio and all, but
0: well, sure.
2: I don't think we can really continue this song unless our audience here sings along with us.
0: Who's with me? Who's going to

0: louder now. And work it hard all day.
1: I want to dress in black, blue, white. And work it hard all day.
0: That's not bad for a bunch of heathens. Like maybe who are deaf.

0: Funtime Archives. We dust off another classic. classic. A moment of frivolity.
1: This is the Bob and Tom Show.
2: Hello.
1: And we have comedian Greg Warren joining us in the studio.
2: Oh, looky there.
3: There
2: Greg.
3: He is.
2: Not Greg. Yeah. Greg.
4: Good to see you guys.
5: You should go to a restaurant with Mr. Greg.
2: Oh, really?
5: Oh, gosh. Right away.
2: Are you one of those picky guys that everything has to be perfect, or you send it back?
5: All I'm saying is there was almost a fist fight at a Cheesecake Factory over an omelet.
4: And I get a little defensive. I always eat alone, you know, which I'm a little defensive about sometimes.
1: Maybe, well, that's maybe, incredibly depressing.
2: So did he maybe ignore you the whole time yesterday, Chick?
4: No, I was happy to have a guest.
2: Oh, I see.
4: But when I am, you know, alone, I walk up to the hostess the other day and she says, just you? Yeah, it's just me. Okay,
5: right away. Adversary.
4: I know I've made some poor decisions in my life. I didn't feel like I was gonna have to explain myself to the hostess at the Macaroni Grill. Okay, like,
2: yeah,
4: I'll pay just because I'm lonely doesn't mean I'm broke. I got more money. I don't have to share it with anybody. Just you. No, I must have that look.
2: Yeah.
4: You know,
1: handyman drifter.
4: Yeah, exactly. And they ask you,
2: broken down and beaten.
4: If you're by yourself, they discriminate against you. They do. I mean, they first of all, they put you these tables. I mean,
6: tiny tables.
4: They're so small, it limits what you can order. Uh-huh. And I want the fajitas, but they're not going to fit. just give me the tower of onion rings. We can build up like it's Manhattan. It's true. You ever been really hungry? When you like, you just go. You like, you want to eat. You want to skip all the stuff.
2: Sure.
4: You know, just like you know,
2: get right to the meal.
4: Yeah. So, have you ever eaten here before? No, yeah. But I bet I can figure it out. Let me guess. That thing in your hand is a menu. I point to an item, you make it, I eat it. Maybe I'm wrong.
2: Mm-hmm.
4: Maybe here every 15 minutes an orangutan drives a riding mower full of food through the restaurant, and I got to throw a ping pong ball at the item that I want. But if that's the case, I don't want to eat here in the first place.
2: I do. I want to eat it that way.
5: I want to see an orangutan on a riding
4: mower. Orangutan ping pong balls? It's a new chain, Bob. Yeah. I am sort of particular about where I want to sit sometimes. I don't know. I just I don't like the sun right in my eyes or anything like that.
2: Sure, no one does.
4: And they get very resentful if you want to switch tables. Have you noticed?
1: Throws them off.
4: Yeah. Hey, Megan, the sun is in my eyes.
2: Uh-huh.
4: Could I move to that table right there? That's Jennifer's section.
2: Yeah, see.
4: Well, okay. Well, how about if you wait on me in Jennifer's section? That's impossible.
2: That's
4: impossible. Really, Megan? We're not talking about North Vietnam and South Vietnam here. We're talking about areas of a Ruby Tuesday that are separated by a line that an 18-year-old made with a magic marker on a dry erase board. Like, this is, we can cross the line, Megan. We just have to have the courage to do so.
0: 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All day and all night.
6: Really? No, seriously.
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1: In the interview loft, we have comedian Kelly Terranova. Kelly, nice to see you, sir.
7: Good morning. Thanks. Glad to be here.
1: You're on the road. What do you do? Do you watch TV all day? Do you
7: I maintain as ordinary an existence as I can? I like to get out in town, do the regular, do laundry. You know, you don't realize how necessary laundromats are. Some people don't go to laundromats. I found the nicest laundromat here in town. It was incredible.
1: Really?
7: And because it's you go in and it's nice and it's clean and the TV, you know, blares in English, which was really cool. And
1: that's different.
7: It really was. The laundromat is almost never in the nice part of town. You never hear the laundromat that's over by the mall.
2: Yeah.
7: It's always like, you know where the prison is. It's
5: like, where the laundromat is.
7: Exactly. Uh-huh. So you go in and this is a beautiful, clean facility, and there's a fella behind the counter, and you give him your money, and I'm getting my tokens, and he says, "Wait, sir, don't forget your raffle ticket."
2: At a laundromat?
7: At this laundromat.
2: Cool.
7: When you do a load of laundry, they put you into a raffle for a big screen TV.
2: No kidding.
7: And I said, all these people already have big screen TVs. They need a washer and dryer is what they need. Exactly. I mean, so they snatched my tokens back.
1: Now, I was reading on our website that you are, in fact, a vegetarian. Is that correct?
7: That is correct. People look at me. And
2: what started that?
7: Married a vegetarian.
2: Ah, okay.
7: And listeners, put that down as number four on your list of things never, ever, ever to do.
2: Mm-hmm.
7: And then I find out she's into this homeopathic medicine.
6: Oh, boy.
2: Which
7: it's not what you think, by the way. And And so if she gets a headache, I've got to find like a dragon scale or something. I'm not exactly sure how that works out. We don't go to Walgreens. We go to Hogwarts. That's the thing. So.
1: Good luck, by the way.
7: Absolutely.
6: Yeah. This is one of Tom's favorite subjects.
5: Wow, you hit another nerve. Yeah. You can leave now.
1: It is quite 2,000 years of Western medicine, but you know how to cure it because you read it in a woman's magazine. And you can get some untested gruel from China.
2: There it comes.
1: Good idea. Yeah. Vegetarian, homeopathic. Here, do you want to borrow a gun?
7: I'm just hoping to stay here. Is there a trailer out back where I can live?
2: There is.
1: I'm sure she's lovely, but gassy. Does she prepare your vegetarian foods for you?
7: No. This leads into the reason why I'm a comedian. I'm on the road as much as possible.
2: Oh, okay.
7: As far as they don't recognize my car at the drive-thru, we're okay, pretty much.
1: I see. Can you get good vegetarian food in the typical?
7: It's there's usually something.
2: A lot of fish. Do you eat fish?
7: I do eat fish. Burger King
6: has a veggie burger.
2: I was raised on vegetarian food, and I have revolted ever since then. I will not.
6: Turkey burgers aren't as healthy.
2: Ever eat a turkey burger.
5: More curd.
2: Or a turkey Frank.
1: Wait a second.
2: Or a veggie burger.
1: Wait a second. Christy's now ruining the turkey burger. One guy who was planning on having his first taste of meat in five years for the 4th of July. And now, how could we ruin this for him?
6: Well, a turkey burger's not a meat, really.
2: If meat is bad for you, why do they try to make it taste like meat?
5: The best meal you can have, according to Christy. Air.
1: Air and
6: I had a delicious
2: and a bean.
4: A bean. Just one bean.
6: Salmon yesterday. It was great. Mm-hmm.
1: You did what now?
6: Wood planked, cooked it on the grill. Salmon. It was wonderful.
2: Oh, I thought you just had the wood plank.
5: Just had the wood plank.
1: She you know, gives the salmon to the girls.
2: You're taking this fiber thing a little too far.
3: Bob and Tom.
8: Ew, gross.
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3: They put the F in professional.
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11: Hey, it's the Bob and Tom Show. We are live from the O'Reilly Auto Parts Studios. 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That's right. I'm trying to lay on the charm.
6: I like it.
11: Is it working,
6: Chris? Yes, it is. You're very charismatic. Yes.
11: Yeah, I don't think anybody likes it. There's Pat Goff.
1: No, I'm really enjoying it.
5: There's Jeff Oskey.
11: Hey, man.
12: Ace Cosby.
13: You're fancy.
11: You called me fancy. Is that a... If John Wayne calls you fancy, it's a negative. But I think if Ace Cosby...
13: pardon that. Come on.
11: I'm Josh Arnold. There's Tom.
1: Well, thank you very much, Josh. We had an interesting story about the Appalachian Trail, and a guy set the world record. The oldest guy ever to walk it.
6: Mm-hmm. 91, wasn't he?
1: And what is it? 2,000 miles? It's a long...
6: It's a long way.
1: Long haul.
11: Fun to joke about that guy, but good on him, man.
6: No way. Jeez. I'd do that.
1: And the thing about that is you are given a nickname by your fellow hikers. And
6: he was Longbeard or Graybeard?
1: Graybeard.
13: Noonies.
1: Someone, Chad, to be precise, has written us a letter. Oh, sorry, that's the wrong one. Oh, I should read this one. Chad writes, Pat Godwin really rocks. Mm. I saw him a couple of years ago in Lexington at Comedy Off-Broadway. He did not disappoint. His son was with him. I also have two teenagers. His new song is dead on. So maybe we can get to that a little bit later on this morning. You got a new tribute to being a teenager. I had the wrong letter in my hand. This one is from Brian, Dear Bob and Tom Show. You were talking about giving nicknames on the Appalachian Trail. What nicknames would you guys give each other?
11: We can guess, but I don't know. How do you think we'd all be on the trail? How long is it?
6: 2,000 miles? Is that what you said?
1: It's a long way. I can look it up.
11: I mean, it would I'll take me, let's see. How many miles a day do you guys want to do?
1: 20.
11: All right. So we do 20 miles a day.
6: 2,200 miles.
1: Oh, man.
6: Mm-hmm.
12: Boy, that adds a couple days, doesn't it?
6: Yeah.
1: And you're allowed to...
13: people will take breaks for a year and come back to the same spot and start again.
14: That's what I was wondering.
6: Yeah. Oh, yeah.
13: Yeah.
15: But okay. Yeah, that makes sense.
13: But I mean, it's rough. But this guy has done it, and he had the record for being the oldest. Then one of his friends took it away from him, and then I think he waited for that guy to die, and then he. Okay, I made
6: well,
13: that.
6: Well, that
13: part
6: was
13: up.
6: Nice.
13: I made that part.
6: Oh,
13: up.
6: Okay.
13: But he now has the record once again. So if we had to give each other nicknames, because you can't like Pat, you can't just be Patty G.
15: No, I'd probably be Broken Back Mountain with my surgeries.
6: That's not bad.
13: I do like that. Mm-hmm. Hey, Broken Back.
15: Hey, Broken Back. Yeah.
6: Yeah.
13: That's good. That's good. And this guy has a suggestion for Josh. I'm not going to read it. I think it's too insulting.
14: Oh, do you?
6: Oh, really? That means you're
14: he's
6: going
14: laughing
6: to
14: and
6: read.
14: Smiling.
6: Yes.
14: It must be terribly insulting to me if it's causing you to
6: let me
14: be
6: guess.
14: That happy.
6: Is there a pizza in the title?
15: I couldn't
6: title?
15: Possibly.
6: Yes. See? Yes. Mm-hmm.
13: Well, you want to guess any more of it?
15: Oh, no.
14: You can read it.
13: This is based, unfortunately, on my...
14: everybody knows.
13: Invalid, certainly, assertion about Josh's life.
6: Right.
13: Which is why he calls him whore-loving pizza eater.
14: That came from Godwin the other day. And yeah. That's it's acceptable.
15: Us boiling down what our nicknames would
14: right,
15: be.
14: Right, right.
15: In its purest form.
13: Jeffrey, what do you think? Any ideas for Jeff?
15: Well, it's got to be something about the beard.
13: You think something on some comment about the beard?
15: Yeah.
6: Well, but we've already got a gray beard, and he's so
15: oh,
6: can't
15: true.
6: Call
15: yeah.
6: him that.
15: Yeah, right.
13: And don't you? And you oil up your beard?
15: A grizzled beard.
14: Yeah, I'm fine.
15: He's
14: with
15: got
14: that.
15: The black. He's got the black and white in there.
14: He's gonna get mad about what small thing is gonna set Jeff off on the trail. if I was hiking behind Ace.
13: You
14: his your trail name would be out of the way. Slow man.
6: Slow man. That would be Ace.
13: Due to the flatulence?
6: No, the fact that he walks slow.
14: Oh, but, I thought it was driving slow. He does
6: he
14: everything
6: does that
14: slow.
6: Too. He very does everything slow. Yeah, very his blood pressure must be the lowest of any human being.
13: you ever seen Ace walk into Kroger?
14: I haven't.
13: Takes a long time.
14: The man likes to savor every step.
13: Uh-huh. Okay. All right.
14: Tom? Maybe sideburns?
13: Oh, I like that.
14: Mm. Old sideburns. Mm. I mean, how many miles are we? Do you think we're getting before we kill him?
6: Five.
13: Dead man walking.
15: Okay. Dead man
14: no,
15: hiking.
14: I like. Do you guys like hikes?
6: You think you could walk 20 miles a day?
14: Could I walk 20 miles a day? I honestly would train for it.
6: I think you could do 10. I think 10 would be reasonable.
14: Because after the second day, I'd have shin splints.
6: Right.
14: Or something. You know what I mean?
6: Yeah.
14: I would absolutely have to build up to it.
13: And you're going up and down and up and down.
6: Yeah, it's not like a flat surface.
13: Seeing
6: like you can walk through Disney World. But,
14: that's an endurance thing. That's not, I'd love it. I mean, I love hiking.
6: Really?
14: Yeah.
13: Now, another one for you, Pat. Dear Bob and Tom Show, I'd like to give Pat extra props for his video that showed up on the Bob and Tom Facebook. How to get rid of a heckler at a show.
15: Oh, yeah.
14: Oh, yeah.
15: Yeah. Thanks.
13: You had the whole crowd joining in. You want to explain the story? What was this again?
15: Well, if someone heckles, I will often, snap at them, and then I'll go, it was rude of me to behave like that, and I'll do a little misdirection and do the Shut the F Up song. Mm. Get the crowd to sing along, and then that usually works.
13: Ah.
15: Yeah.
13: Shut the F up.
15: So we put the video of it up, and Austin helped with all that.
13: Oh, okay.
15: He's been doing a great job.
14: People
15: thank you,
14: love
15: Austin.
14: It.
15: Yeah.
14: Yeah, it's...
15: Yes,
13: and it's there right now?
15: Uh-huh.
13: Okay, cool. Is that on the...
15: It's on Bob and Tom, yeah.
13: Okay.
14: Great.
13: And while you're there, speaking of videos, we got together with the Henry Lee Summer Band and got the guys and the ladies, the starlets, singing the song Wish I Had a Girl. And it features our friend Mark Moran on guitar, and Mark is in search of a kidney. Blood type O, I understand, is the important aspect of this. If someone wants to donate a kidney, Mark is in dire need of a kidney transplant. It's a cool video. Henry Lee is in great form. And thanks to Austin and Noah and Alan for working on that so hard. And if you're a Henry Lee fan, or even if you're not, you can become one. It's great to see Henry back in good voice, et cetera, et cetera. And the band is just doing great. So if you get a chance, you can go to the Bob and Tom YouTube page, I guess, and see a bunch of this stuff. That's really cool. Now, what's coming up in the world of news, Christy Lee?
6: Coming up, we have an orgy update from Burning Man. We have an offer from Pabst Blue Ribbon. They need some help from all of you out there. And your pets. What you do when you go on vacation. How do you plan a trip around your pet? Do you do that?
13: I would really like to be able to take my dogs on all my vacations.
6: Me too. We've taken them a couple of times. They love riding. I mean, they'll do a 12-hour car ride, no problem. But, yeah, it's still kind of difficult.
13: Yeah. There are a lot of people that don't go on vacation because they don't want to leave their dogs.
6: Really?
13: Yeah.
6: I can't.
14: And dogs are a great time to leave this party excuse.
6: Yeah.
14: Use perfect. That all the time.
4: Yeah, yeah.
6: I'll let the dogs out. Tom, have you ever used that?
13: That sure came in handy late at night.
6: Yeah. Sorry, can't stay. Gotta let the dogs out.
13: True.
6: I know.
13: I've had dogs my whole life. Currently have the new puppy. I've got to get a picture of the new puppy posted. Once again, this is this was bleeding all day yesterday. I don't think I need stitches. I glued it shut on my arm. Right now, let's talk money. Money right now. Christy and I were talking about this. There was a news story about the city of San Francisco in the last 12 months in certain neighborhoods in San Francisco. Housing prices have gone up 25%
6: in a year.
13: It's incredible.
6: Yeah.
13: Now that's obviously sort of the exception, but the average house in America, I just looked this up. If you've had the house for 5 years, it's worth between 30% and 50% more. It obviously depends on the situation, the neighborhood, the place you live, et cetera, et cetera, et cetera. But the point of this is if you've had your house for 10 years, it may have doubled in value. Well, you can't just sell it and get the money because then where do you live? This is where refinancing a house comes in. And this is what they do at American Financing. The idea is you can refinance that house. And right now, their average client has dropped their mortgage payment by $800. 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
7: Comedian Daniel Tosh is here with us, and Daniel, how long is your actual stage act?
19: Well, when I perform live...
7: Yeah, how long is your act, your little act? How long is that?
6: Your little routine.
19: Okay, why don't you stop being like a jerk so I can do my joke? I do... That's what I.
7: I'm sorry, Daniel. They're interrupting
19: my skit.
7: I'm just curious.
19: My sketch. I call it my act.
7: I'm sorry. I didn't mean to imply that.
19: You didn't imply anything. No, but like, how long do I perform? Usually an hour to an hour and a half. But I tell you, whatever I'm feeling, I tell the crowd within the first 3 minutes of being on stage how long I'm going to do to the minute. because I think it's nice. No performer does this. I do it.
2: Mm-hmm.
19: You ever been at church and you're like, hey, when's this guy going to wrap it up? Oh, let's go. We got kickoff. We get it. We're sinners needing a new parking lot. Okay. I wish God would have rested on a Wednesday.
2: Yeah, me too.
19: Thanks for ruining our weekend. No, no. I really wanted to wake up early one more day. I mean, the whole concept behind the Sabbath is that God worked 6 days and rested on the seventh.
2: Right.
19: Well, according to my calendar, he hasn't worked a day since. You know, no wonder there's war. He spent a week on us and was like, all right, you guys go figure stuff out. I'm going to chill. And then everybody prays on the Sabbath. That's God's day off. He's probably like, oh, you guys are greedy. Do not disturb. I'm trying to watch Tiger. In HD.
2: Yeah.
20: HD Tiger.
21: Now, are you an active churchgoer? Your dad's a preacher, right?
19: Oh yeah, well,
2: he's retired.
19: Did
21: you retire also?
19: Yeah, I have. I try to go all the time, but I never go.
2: You always on Saturday going, I think I'll go tomorrow, and you never do, right?
19: Mm-hmm. Yeah, I mean it's just Sunday morning. It's like West Coast time zone. You have to understand that our sports come on so early.
2: Yeah.
19: So what are you going to do?
2: You got to stay home.
19: You have to have chicken wings at 10 a.m.
22: Yeah. The 1 o'clock game kicks off at 10.
23: That's true. Catholic, you can go Saturday evening.
2: That's right. Saturday
23: morning. Get it out of the way.
21: Yeah, by the way, how'd they squeeze that in?
23: I don't know.
21: I've always wondered about
23: it. I don't know, but it's great.
21: So you tend to go on Sunday? I would think.
23: No, I actually tend to go Sunday morning. But if I'm out of town on the tour, I go Saturday night.
21: Don't you think you'd meet a better class of man on a Saturday
19: night? They say church is the best place to meet women.
22: Yep.
19: And I think that's true because I think women are a lot less likely to act like a bitch in the Lord's house.
2: Really?
19: I mean, statistically.
2: Okay. I see.
21: This isn't just anecdotal. You base this on a stat. Okay.
19: Sometimes when I see a group of women, I like to walk up to them and pretend that I'm a judge at a dog show. And I just go, third, second, first.
22: That's the way I want them.
19: And then I walk away. And when I look back, one of them is always sad.
2: Uh-huh.
19: And her friends are like, there's nothing you can do. Your spine's not straight. If I see a really beautiful girl, I just grab her by the crotch and the throat, and I'm like, best in show. Oh, she's kind of heavy. I should have picked one from the toy group.
2: Yeah.
21: What's your opening line with these ladies? What do you say to them?
19: Usually,
21: do you come off with the goofy skateboarder guy, or do you come off sophisticated showbiz?
19: You have to come across confident. So usually it's something like, hey, let's get a look at that crotch.
2: That's always good.
19: And they're like, wow, you're so confident. How does this look? And I'm like, a bit gamey, but I'm in a pinch. Saddle up, Seabiscuit.
24: 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Bob and Tom Radio.
25: Oh, hi. It's the Bob and Tom Show, live from the O'Reilly Auto Parts Studios. Boy, oh, boy, we sure appreciate you joining us. There's Christy Lee at the news desk.
26: Hi, Josh.
25: Pat Godwin's there.
27: Hello.
25: Jeff Oskey's there.
28: I got one more letter.
25: All right. There's Ace Cosby.
29: Hey, Josh.
25: I'm Josh, and Tom Oskey has some further correspondence.
21: Oh, nice.
28: Well, we did the Malort. Is that how you pronounce it? Malort. Tasting yesterday. This is from Logan. He said when he was stationed over in Okinawa with the Marines, they drank a drink called Habu Sake. The venom mixes with the alcohol and numbs you up real good. The Habu snake is the most venomous snake on the island. When you get bit by it, they have to transport you off island because the anti-venom only works once.
26: Ooh.
25: Oh, so once you get it, that's it.
28: Yeah,
25: you're not around the Habu anymore.
28: No. They take you out.
25: Wow.
28: You're stationed somewhere else.
25: And so he drank the venom.
28: Yeah.
26: Yikes.
25: With sake. As if you're... I like sake, but it can be rough.
28: I like it cold.
25: I like both.
28: Yeah.
25: Yeah. I don't know if I have a preference.
21: How do you feel about... what's the name of that snake again?
28: Habu. H-A-B-U.
26: Habu. That's what Habu? I would say. Sure.
21: Yikes.
28: Yeah. I've never even heard of that snake.
21: No, thank you. I don't want to be near that thing.
26: You don't like snakes.
25: Yeah. No. Well, would you drink its venom?
21: That isn't. If you get bitten, you don't drink it, right? I would assume it's injected or something.
28: Well, they take the venom and they mix it with the alcohol for the shot. To,
25: maybe the alcohol kills whatever would kill you. Yeah. I don't know.
13: This is obscure, and I don't have all the facts, so of course I'll broadcast it. I want to say it's one of the guys from the Talking Heads, I think. Someone, they're developing a, I guess, hundreds of thousands of people die of snake bites a year, particularly in places like India.
28: Okay.
13: I mean, the numbers are huge.
28: Right.
13: They're staggering how many people are killed. They're developing a, I guess, an artificial anti-venom that's going to revolutionize that whole sphere of medical treatment. I'll dig up and do my homework, but I remember hearing about that.
28: That's cool.
13: Yeah, that would be a really good thing. Now, on a much happier note.
26: Yes.
13: Pat,
28: yes,
13: a bunch of letters in praise of, I guess, on our YouTube page, there's a really cool video of this spontaneous thing that happened at a concert with you, the Anna Heckler thing. Also, got a nice request here for your song about your teenage son.
15: Cool, let's do it then. Get the audience what they want. Am I right?
28: Mm-hmm. Yes.
15: Kenny Rogers. Kenny Rogers tribute. Called The Teenager. On a crisp fall school night, way after bedtime, my son came in the den. I said, why aren't you asleep? He says, Dad, I'm awful troubled. I've been pacing my room for hours. I have a couple questions. He began to speak. I said, son, let me stop you right there.

your allowance. Cause new screens are expensive. There'll be time enough for charging when your chores are done. Apple's very pricey. They're proud of their devices. They charge an arm and a leg for a charger and a cord. Get your mother to pay for it. She's

0: is beautiful.
1: Yeah. So true.
2: Yeah. Well, not all of it's true. Pat doesn't make his son do chores.
3: Oh, you're absolutely right. He doesn't do chores.
2: Well, yeah, that, yeah, he, well. Everything else was true. Mm-hmm. But yeah, they sure are proud of their products, aren't they?
4: Where do the cords all go?
1: I don't know.
4: Like, I swear every other month I have to order 3 new chargers.
1: Well, and then you'll open a drawer one day and there'll be 18 cords in there and then none of them fit the phone.
2: I have
1: you
2: a question.
1: Have.
2: Do you have the drawer at your house that has the 18 cell phones that you no longer have?
1: No, because I took phones? Them to the recycle place finally. I had a whole tote full of iPads and phones. I know that sounds so horrible, but
2: you know, I have all those old flip phones.
1: We had the old flip
2: but
1: phones.
2: A lot of them have the early versions of cameras on them.
1: Mm-hmm.
2: So I have some pictures I've got to get off those things.
4: Oh yeah,
1: they're not on the. You're not on the cloud.
2: No, this is pre-cloud. Right. I'm talking about pre-cloud. 90s era.
1: How would you get them off of there?
2: There's a place that does it.
4: Yeah.
2: I'll show you. I'll tell you where it is.
1: Well, it doesn't matter.
2: Oh, you
1: me.
2: Got rid of yours?
1: I got rid of mine.
2: So, I mean, I'm sure there's some photographs of my kids and stuff when they were little that I'd really like to
1: do
2: have.
1: Do you go it. Through and look at the 18 million pictures you have?
2: Wait a second. I got a phone call here. It says, "Shut up, Christy." Oh, that is just me. That's from Jesus. Wow.
1: Do you remember back in the day when you'd have to make like a book of photos? You
2: sure.
1: know, and then all of a sudden now they're all on our phone and we never really look at them.
2: I look at them all the time. Now I've got a thing. Do you have the thing that rotates on your phone?
1: Yes,
2: so
1: but I don't
2: when
1: want
2: you turn
1: any
2: your
1: surprises.
2: Phone on, it's got a picture of just random.
1: Yeah, but I don't do that because I don't like
2: this
1: the surprises.
2: A beautiful picture of my wife, Kelly. See,
1: yes.
2: That's on
3: my
2: there.
3: Wife.
2: Now, here we go. I'm going to see how many photographs I have. 63,056.
4: Whoa, that is a ton, yeah.
3: Oh, my God. Who's topless on that one?
2: That's me.
4: Send that to me, man.
2: See, now, here's the price. This is my daughter, Hart. She's 10. You'll notice in this picture, she has a mustache bigger than that of Mr. Oskay.
4: Oh, that's great.
3: That's just funny.
2: I'm walking down the hallway yesterday in my house, and Hart walks by with a couple of her friends, doesn't say anything, and go, wait a second, she's got a huge mustache in her face. What are you doing? She goes, nothing.
4: Nothing.
2: I have no idea why she had that. But see, that's a moment you can capture. And there's going to be a generation of people that every day of their life they had their picture taken.
1: Yes, and I'm just, oh.
2: It's great. It's
1: no,
2: fun.
1: No, it's not great.
2: Oh, come on. It's great. relive those moments. I love it. We have something in the news that's kind of fascinating. Reliving the days of older vehicles.
4: Mm.
2: We were talking last week about how there are certain aspects of our culture that have gone away, like being bored, like the awkwardness of getting on an elevator. That's just gone away because you get on an elevator now and you just start staring at your cell phone and it kind of reduces the tension. But I think that tension is good for you.
4: Yeah.
2: Random encounters are good for you. People don't even complain about sitting around the Social Security office for 3 hours because they've got their phones to look at now. But we have an article about cars and how they've changed so much since the 80s and 90s.
1: Things that are gone, according to Mental Floss, include manual window cranks.
4: That never bothered me.
1: Me either.
2: And
1: I like the fact that I can get out if I need
2: to. Okay, and I have something I want to say.
1: Yes.
2: About this. If you're driving your car, say, and you see your neighbor walking their dog or something, and you slow down, and they look at you. If they want you to put your window down,
1: mm-hmm.
2: they go like this, and they make the crank.
4: Sure.
1: Right.
2: The crank, even though.
1: We haven't used them in years.
2: Yeah.
4: Yeah.
2: It's one of those things that I guess you have to explain it to kids. Why are you going like this to put your window down? Do you see what I'm saying?
4: Yeah, there's no reason that your 10-year-old daughter should know what that is,
2: right.
4: except from like movies or.
1: Right.
4: Well, and my daughter just started driving, and we just talked about that the other day, how convenient it is. While she's driving, she can just roll her windows down. Whereas when we were started driving, if you wanted to roll down your back windows, you had to pull over,
1: right.
4: get out, walk to the back of your car, open the door, roll it down, then get back in and drive off.
2: But there's a couple of other things.
1: I don't remember the cassette to CD adapter.
2: Yeah.
3: I do.
4: Oh, yeah.
2: It was a...
0: You'd put the cassette in the cassette player.
2: Yes. The cassette had a wire on it.
3: And a mini plug came out into the CD.
2: That went to a CD player. That was only around for 4 or 5 years.
3: They were very effective. Yeah. I loved it.
1: Really?
3: Yeah.
1: I never had one of those.
4: Remember when they used to... You would turn on your bright lights with a button on the floor.
2: A foot pedal.
1: Yeah, on the left side, there was a little button.
4: Would stop on.
2: Yeah. That's on the list.
0: I never had that.
3: You never had it?
2: And the cool thing was, you could get a accelerator pedal that looked like a foot.
0: Mm-hmm. I never thought that was cool. I thought it was hippie-ish and
3: it was so weird.
2: Oh, I think it was gearheady-ish.
0: More gearheady than hippie.
1: Not cool.
0: Nah, hippies love being barefoot.
2: Yeah, but
3: you got a ground.
2: But then the little switch to the extreme left would be a little tiny foot
1: for the dimmer. Yeah,
2: for the bright lights thing. Mm. I wonder if anybody still has that.
3: Oh, single sure. guys do, yeah.
1: You can still get that.
2: Divorce guys do. What else is on
0: those
2: the list?
0: Those weird, like, 68-year-old surfers.
3: Yes. Oh, yeah.
1: They're out there. I just saw them a couple weeks ago when I was in Southern California.
0: Those guys are badasses.
1: They are badasses. Up at 6 a.m. out in the water. Yeah. Removable stereo faceplate.
2: That was a big Chicago thing.
1: And New York City thing, because you didn't want
3: and
1: your
3: Philadelphia.
1: You didn't want your stereo stolen.
0: It was a lot in St. Louis. It was everywhere.
2: But we should explain what it was. It was a thing that would kind of Velcro onto your stereo. It looked like someone had already stolen your stereo. Mm-hmm. It had wires coming out of it.
1: That's not what I'm thinking.
0: In this case, I think what they're talking about is it just came right off, and it looked like you had no stereo.
2: Oh, you mean the one that came out?
0: Yeah, and you can take.
2: Oh, yeah. Okay, yeah. I'm talking about the one that looked like it had already been stolen.
0: Gotcha.
1: I never saw that.
4: Well, originally you used to take the whole radio
1: right.
4: out. Uh-huh. And you'd be carrying it through the mall to go into Chess King, carrying your blowout stereo.
2: A great detail.
1: Console ashtrays have gone away.
2: By the way, has anybody been on an airplane lately and you notice some of them, if it has an ashtray, you're thinking, how old is this plane?
1: Yeah. I haven't been on a plane that had that in a while.
2: It's just on one.
1: Really?
3: With an ashtray.
1: In the Bahamas?
2: And in the Bahamas, as you may recall, after 12 hours at the Eleuther Airport.
0: I haven't seen a car in a while with the plastic window-hanging cup holder.
1: Oh, yeah. Remember that?
4: That was not effective.
0: It was precarious. There weren't many spills, but it always seemed like you were going...
1: They were very flimsy and flexy.
0: And you definitely had to sip that Coke off the lid before you hung it.
2: And then the cigarette lighter.
1: Yeah.
2: I was going to say, my car now still has that, whatever that.
3: 12 volt?
1: Because you can use an adapter.
2: Yeah, but there's no cigarette lighter. Right. There's just like a plastic cap.
1: Right. You can add some models of cars, you can still order a cigarette lighter. Hmm. Very rare, but you can.
2: Yeah. Also on this list, maps.
1: I don't remember that.
2: Hmm. Well, no, people would carry maps in their glove box.
1: Oh, I thought you meant the car came with maps. Well, yeah, absolutely.
2: And remember, you'd have to get directions from people to get somewhere?
1: Sure.
2: Those days were pretty much long gone.
4: Josh, would you print out the MapQuest when you had like a gig out of town?
0: Yeah.
1: Oh, yeah.
2: Did you ever do the AAA thing where you had the road trip plastic binder and the triptych?
0: No. Mm-hmm.
2: Yeah, that just shows my age compared to yours. There's a bunch of cool stuff that has kind of gone away.
0: Are there any things that you would really like to have back though?
3: I mean, not
0: in a wistful way, but in a
3: nope.
0: I could live with crank windows. I'd be fine.
1: I would be fine with crank windows.
2: And by the way, here we go.
1: I wouldn't mind a CD player.
0: But I don't necessarily
1: player.
0: Want them back.
2: I just
0: you know what? I wouldn't mind a CD player.
1: I have one in my Figaro.
2: There is a car coming out, a truck actually coming out called a Slate, S-L-A-T-E. It's an electric truck that will have a hand crank window, apparently.
0: Hmm.
2: I got it. I just have the headline here.
1: That seems counterproductive. If it's an electric vehicle, is that because I think
2: they're trying to keep the price down.
0: Yeah.
1: Or keep it safe. Yeah. You can get out.
2: Right. Remember this? this is interesting. The CD visor organizer.
1: Yeah, of course.
4: Yes.
1: Absolutely.
4: Yeah, my daughter just, I went out to her move it the other day, and she has a CD player, and she had the whole visor, and like the visor kind of hangs down.
1: Yeah, because it's heavy.
4: Because it's so heavy from the CD.
2: Oh, that's cool.
0: That's awesome.
2: Yeah. I've told this story 10,000 times. I'll tell it once more. When I first moved to Florida, I had a cassette player in my car, aftermarket. It was a Roadstar. That I installed myself. Thank you very much. But I kept my cassettes in a plastic bin with a lid on it. And I'd been there for about a week in Orlando in the summer. And I came into my car one day and the entire thing had melted into one large wad of plastic.
1: Yeah.
2: Everything was ruined.

0: crawls too, can it, Jeff?
1: Oh yeah, yeah. That's the worst.
0: Your Sankos and all
2: that. What? They're talking fishing.
3: Oh, I see. I had no idea. Did you ever have the coin holder in your console, so when you'd go through a toll thing, yes. you could yep. just reach in and get
0: there
3: the...
0: was a dime one, a nickel yep. one, and a quarter
4: it
0: one.
4: Sure
0: yeah.
4: was.
0: And then the pennies just had to do their own thing. At least in my Ranger.
2: This is true. My son saw a quarter on the ground next to our car yesterday, and he didn't know what it was. He goes, "What is that?"
4: What?
0: That's yeah. amazing.
2: I don't keep any change in the car, and he didn't know what it was.
0: What is that?
2: Yeah.
0: What?
2: I'm not kidding.
0: I still get excited when I find a quarter.
4: Heck yeah. It's an Aldi cart. I
0: legitimately do.
4: It's an Aldi cart. You got that. You, I yeah. have quarters. The only thing and I carry is one, quarters.
3: Here's one that I remember, and I don't know when this stopped happening. But do you remember when a car, if you had a sedan, as opposed to an SUV, which everything is now, the key to the trunk was a different key than yep. the key to the car?
0: Yep. Yes.
3: And you'd get sometimes forget.
0: Hassle.
3: Run outside, go to start your car and go. Yeah. I don't know when that stopped. I can't even. Mm. My Pontiac Le Mans had separate keys. But the point is, if you lost the key to your trunk, you were screwed. Especially
4: yeah,
3: if
4: there wasn't a pop
3: your,
4: in the car.
3: Locked your buddy in there.
4: Yeah.
0: I had a Pontiac Le Mans.
3: Really? Did it give birth?
0: It would run out of battery a lot. You had to push. Oh.
2: Very nice.
3: Okay, I got a question, Christy. What percentage yes. of cars today have a full-size spare tire?
4: I don't know. We'd have to look that up. I have one. I don't know.
1: A lot of them have no spare tire right. now. Like, not even. Like, it's just that can of goop.
3: Yeah, and I think
1: they'll fix a flat.
3: Yeah, I wonder.
0: Which is pretty good.
3: There's some really fancy cars that have these gigantic spare tires hanging off the back that block part of the windshield or the rear window. What's the point?
1: Yeah, like they're changing their own tire.
3: Yeah, like someone in a Range Rover is going to change their tire. Come on.
4: 9 to 10% of new vehicles have a full size spare.
3: So
1: I have
4: 46% of new vehicles have the donut.
0: I have what Tom's talking about on the back, but I've thought about. removing it, but I know the day I remove it is the day.
3: Yeah, but you're not gonna. It's so dangerous changing your own tire anyway.
0: I would do it for sure.
3: If you're in the freeway,
0: yes. The answer is yes.
3: Drive. No,
0: I'm not gonna stop in the middle of the freeway. I'll pull over plenty. I've done it, and I wasn't killed.
3: That time.
0: You can change your own tire, people. Don't listen to Worrywart.
3: Okay. I'll tell you off the air about my...
0: That happened to a guy out of 10,000.
3: Well, the thing that happened to him was killed him.
0: Well, I'm sure he was a piece of crap.
3: So, because he's my friend's dad,
0: No, he was just a moron. Don't get hit by a car. Most people don't get hit by cars.
3: But I think my point is, do you think that... What percentage of people... First of all, do you think, Pat, could your son change a tire?
2: No, he doesn't know what a quarter is.
3: I rest my case.
0: He'd take off the... No, that's not valid. Me being able to change a tire on the side of the road and not getting killed is not the same as Jimmy not recognizing a quarter.
3: Josh, I think you're missing the big picture here.
0: You know, I'm missing a lot by being here. I could be living a life. I could be surrounded by people who are fun to talk to.
4: Yes. Nice to you.
2: Screenplays. Yes.
0: Kindness and joy. Right. I miss kindness and joy.
4: Yes, we all do.
3: By the way, if you get a flat tire today, that will prove that there is a God.
2: How funny would that be?
0: You're right. I am talking myself into a flat tire. If you
2: and he gets a leg clipped by
0: right. No. If I call you from the hospital.
4: Don't do that.
0: I'm going to have to lie. If don't I get hit by a car that. Changing a tire.
2: How funny.
0: I'm going to have to say I got hit by a meteor or something. Just so I don't have to hear.
3: I just think it's dumb for a lot of these cars.
2: Crutches tomorrow.
3: You see these cars carrying around this huge, heavy spare tire because these cars were designed to be in darkest Africa running after lions. And, you know, here you are in the suburbs and...
0: Well, I know. I feel a little silly.
3: I don't think that Range Rover is really going to be needing that tire this afternoon unless it goes through a place where they're building some new condos because they've kicked all the residents out because they're upgrading the neighborhood, quote unquote. Well, I think
0: I'm going to cover mine with a cover.

0: something that's not like a Lilo and Stitch cover.
1: Oh,
0: something.
1: Yeah, they have those.
0: Like, oh, yeah, look at that tough guy who needs a spare tire with Lilo and Stitch.
1: Get a big peace sign on the back.
2: We'd love to hear your thoughts on this. 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We got the new pop-up store. It's awesome. And we've got some cool new shirts. We've got the Morning Breath Club shirt is back. We've got the Bob and Tom University shirt is back. We've got even some trousers, the camo hoodie, and some cool caps. It's all there. It's the pop-up shop. Jess Hooker's done a great job putting this together. Thank you, Jess. You can see that once again at bobandtom.com. Also, some cool stuff on YouTube. That Patty G video, the Henry Lee Summer video, looking for a kidney for our friend Mark Moran. Please check that out. And see Henry Lee and the band doing a great job. Once again, these are the O'Reilly Auto Parts Studios. Thanks for joining us. 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
2: Yeah, but you're not going to, it's so dangerous changing your own tire anyway.
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0: I've done it, and I wasn't killed.
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0: Hey, it's the Bob and Tom Show. We are live from the O'Reilly Auto Parts Studios. Christy Lee's at the news desk.
1: Howdy.
0: At the music center, it's Pat Godwin.
4: Hello, Josh.
0: At the sports desk, I believe we have a world record at some point. It's Jeff Oskey.
7: Yes, sir.
0: Have you seen the world record?
7: I have.
2: It's cool. It's very cool.
0: Tom says very cool. You say?
7: Yeah.
0: Oh, wow. All right. There's Ace Cosby.
7: Okay.
0: He sounds skeptical. I'm Josh Arnold. There's Tom.
2: Ace, it's very cool. This time, I know you think I say they're all cool. This one's very cool. Because this is one of those world records that had anything gone wrong, he'd be dead.
0: Wow.
2: So, yeah. That's, I think the key to this is you have to survive.
7: A Canadian man has broken the Guinness World Record for the most somersaults in a skydive.
2: And all living.
1: Right. Wait a minute. That somebody did this and didn't make it?
2: I'm guessing. Just
0: pinwheeled right into the surface of the Earth.
2: I mean, the Russians would always talk about the dog that came back alive. They don't talk about the ones that never came back. You know what I'm saying.
7: Oh, Mark boy. Oliver Desmarais achieved the feat by jumping out of a plane at 13,000 feet and completing 41 somersaults in the air before pulling his parachute. His effort broke the previous record of 32. He also holds the record for the most backward somersaults in a skydive with 36.
2: So I have a question, and maybe a skydiver can answer this for me. Is there a... is there a detector, like an alarm, so that when you get a certain distance from the ground, it goes off?
0: To me, that'd be cheating. Mm. But there must be.
2: So you'd know, because if you're doing somersaults, you're going to lose, I assume you're going to kind of lose perspective on how high up you are.
1: I would think.
2: Because he's got to pull the chute. You have to be a certain distance from the ground, I would assume, to safely get that chute out.
0: Absolutely.
2: So I'm wondering if there's a, I don't know what it would be, like a little ground a detection device, but I don't know if it would work if you were spinning around.
0: You think he's doing the kind of somersault where he's like, his knees are sort of akimbo and he's holding his knees flipping, where it's almost frog style? You've seen that.
1: Or a tuck, like a cannonball.
0: Or is he doing a tuck, yeah. Mm-hmm.
2: So again, the record should be the most successful somersaults before.
1: Yeah. I don't think people
2: the most somersaults before successfully landing alive. Do we have a picture of this guy? Oh, here we go.
1: I don't think that...
2: He's jumping out of the plane. Oh, yeah. He's all tucked up.
8: Pretty good.
0: Oh, why the helmet, do you think? You know what? He broke. I think that is not unbroken somersaults. Look at him. He's losing his tuck floor. So to me, that's not...
1: That looks like he's just falling.
0: Those are not consecutive somersaults.
2: Yeah, but he's above the clouds.
0: I don't care.
2: And if I were doing it, there'd be a trail of diarrhea from the panic.
1: But you're
2: right. Look at this guy. He's a badass.
0: No, he did not do consecutive somersaults. He took breaks.
7: Yeah.
8: He took about three breaks.
1: Yeah, he did. Does it say how many? I didn't hear you.
7: 41 somersaults.
0: You know what he did? He did four, and then he did six,
1: yep.
0: And then he did eight, yep. And then he did two.
7: Fun.
1: And he lost his tuck. He wasn't tucked.
0: Right.
2: A lot of criticism. The judge in me would be giving him nothing.
1: I
2: think this is cooler than David Rush having all the toilet paper on his head.
0: Me being
2: which,
0: hit.
2: Which I enjoyed, by the way, very much, David, but I'm just saying this record, you could die doing it. Right?
1: Well, yeah.
0: Yeah, of course, yeah. But you could also die not doing, you could.
8: Die changing a tire.
2: We just talked about that. I got a question. Is the word somersault is spelled with an O? It's not like summertime.
0: Right.
1: Right.
2: Is that named after some guy named Summer? What is the...
1: The origin of somersault?
2: Well, you're the gymnast. Is that a universal term? Or
1: yeah.
2: Did the British call it, it's the jolly tumble?
0: I hope they do call it the jolly tumble.
2: Is there a term?
1: It comes from the 1520s French word
2: what?
1: Somersault, which means a jumper flip head over heels. Heels over head.
0: So it's a French word.
1: Mm-hmm.
2: Wow. So that
1: somersault?
2: That means you can do it smoking.
1: Yeah.
0: That's right.
2: Okay, good.
0: We're giving up.
2: So that's
0: which
2: a cool,
0: is what that guy did.
2: So you're saying it's not a cool world record?
0: No. I'm saying it shouldn't be a world record.
1: Not consecutive because he does break. He does flatten out and then...
8: He'd be disqualified in the real world.
1: Yes.
2: Oh, I see. Okay.
0: And by the way, what we're saying doesn't apply to what that man did at all.
1: Of course. We're jerks.
2: I wonder if there's is there a limit to how high you're allowed to be when you get out of the plane?
7: Oh, I have no idea.
1: Well, you'd lose oxygen at some point. You can't be at, 10,000 feet?
2: Well, isn't the world record
1: parachute
2: jump where the guy goes up in a balloon and he's got oxygen?
1: Yeah, but he had oxygen. Without oxygen, I can try and find that out for you.
2: How high can one of those planes fly? That's another thing. Doesn't the air get too thin?
0: Yeah, it gets too thin, right, for it to fly.
2: This guy's a badass.
0: Well, he's a fun guy. He's fun.
2: And yeah. I do want to know if he had some kind of a device so he knew he had to pull the ripcord.
0: I also don't like that he wore a helmet.
2: Oh, really?
0: Yeah.
2: You want to be in the wind?
0: What's he going to get hit with up there? Nothing's going to hit him in the head.
1: Above 15,000 feet, you have to have supplemental oxygen. Most tandem tandem dives are between 10 and 15.
0: In fact, I think the helmet was to make the AI look more realistic.
2: he jumped out at 13,000.
1: Yeah, that's about normal.
2: Okay, well, congratulations, Marc Olivier Desmarais.
1: Oh, is he French?
0: Yeah.
1: Oh,
0: he's
2: French Canadian.
8: So skydiving.
0: That's why his parachute was white.
7: Marc Olivier Desmarais.
8: A skydive is 13,000.
2: That did not get the laugh it deserved.
8: A skydive is 13,000 feet. That's where it starts.
0: You want to go with me, Pat?
8: No.
0: Come on, dude. You and me tandem?
8: Can't do it.
0: Get on my back.
8: I'll get on your back, but we're not
2: going to do it. Are you going to, you'd like to do a parachute jump?
0: I would do it.
2: I got a guy that'll do it.
8: You do it?
0: Yeah, I would do it.
2: We can set that up.
0: Yeah.
2: We could do it on the radio. You just, no cursing.
0: I think I would be okay not cursing.
2: No, I wouldn't.
0: I wouldn't curse because you wouldn't be there.
2: We're going to come right back with a curse-free show. We do have what's going on at Burning Man. Then the Orgy Dome has reopened.
0: I'd like to skydive into Burning Dam. Or Burning Man.
7: Oh,
0: Burning Dam. That's a disaster, isn't it?
2: Yeah, don't make your dam out of wood. the dry side's on fire. Also, Tiger Woods update.
0: Oh, yeah.
2: The salmon sperm facial.
0: Is back?
2: Is a thing again.
0: Oh, man.
2: In the year 26. In case you were looking for something weird to do to your skin, ladies and gents, we are in the O'Reilly Auto Parts studios. 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
9: If you're laughing, it's the Bob and Tom Show. If you're not, it's those other guys.
3: Ladies and gentlemen, Bob and Tom.
2: You know how it works, don't you?
1: No, I don't want to know.
2: Well, you take a bag.
1: Well, I guess I'll find out.
2: You put poop in it, and then you squirt it with gasoline.
1: Gasoline?
0: You do not have to squirt it with gasoline. Paper is already flammable.
2: Oh.
0: You madman.
1: You're
2: then,
1: a pyro.
2: You ring the bell. They come out, and there's this flaming bag there. They stomp on it, and they're getting...
7: Yeah, you use gas. Feeling. That's no longer like a prank. That's arson.
8: Yeah, what a prank.
0: Yeah, that's not domestic when terrorism.
8: When a guy doesn't come out in time and the house goes up.
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2: This is the Bob and Tom Show. We are worldwide on American Forces Radio. We are heard on radio stations all across the country. Thanks very much for joining us. Our guest host is comedian Chris Bowers. He's the one wearing the white tuxedo. The rest of us, quite frankly, are dressed down today. Except for Christy. Christy always looks very nice.
9: Or like fifth graders.
2: Mm-hmm. I like that bracelet you've got on. What is that? What is on your shirt? Is that a wolf?
1: It's
10: a wolf. You have a wolf on your shirt?
2: What is that? Is that
1: it says something about the Russian evolution. I don't know.
2: The Russian evolution? Are they? You mean what?
1: That's what it says.
2: What? Back up. I can't see. It looks like a bib. It yes. came that way. What happened? Looks like an apron.
9: You know what though?
2: What
9: you know what though? I'm going to say this. I'm going to say this, and I don't mean this in a mean way. That's the stupidest outfit I've ever seen.
2: Is that built into the dress?
9: What the hell is that?
10: Can you go make us some breakfast?
2: What's going on there?
9: Let's cut that off, shall we?
2: It's like a newspaper.
9: Where the hell did you get that thing?
2: It looks like an apron, but it looks like it's a cloth
10: it
2: newspaper.
10: Doesn't tie.
9: It says, we need video. We need photos.
1: And the funny thing to me is it looks like it's in the shape of the state of Indiana for some reason, and I don't understand that. Doesn't it?
2: Oh, it does. My God, what a weird.
9: Oh, it is. Yeah.
2: It came that way, or did you add that on?
1: Yes, it came this way.
9: That's the stupidest thing I've ever seen.
2: Can you just take it from the waist down? I don't think you want to have
9: you know
2: her face
9: next, to, next to next to Nike had a brand of shoe that had a Velcro strap over the
10: sure.
9: front of the foot.
10: I have some of those,
9: and they still have those. And it's like why. Why is that there? And I had one pair, and I just cut the strap off, and I
1: it's
9: thought
1: it's all
9: that was
1: lace in the
9: way.
1: Back, though. You didn't even.
2: Oh, it's very sexy. I didn't see the apron part.
9: That's
2: though.
9: Incredibly.
2: Is that so you can? Is that so you can wipe your mouth off?
9: Or someone else can wipe their mouth off?
2: Wow.
1: I really don't know why. I've worn it twice before.
10: Well, oh, you wow! That's the last
9: well,
10: time.
9: There it goes. Back in the closet.
1: This
9: yeah.
1: will be the last time. Yeah.
2: Hello, Goodwill.
1: And I got it from one of my. I have a girlfriend who owns a wonderful. Boutique. I and, won't yeah, mention
2: and,
1: it.
2: And I bet she couldn't unload that thing. Well, let's see what won't
10: like
2: sell. Okay,
10: shirt.
2: Give this to Christy.
1: No, it's cool. I love her.
2: One of the worst gift I ever got in my life.
10: Yeah,
1: this wasn't a gift. I bought this.
2: Oh, wow. Were you drunk?
10: They needed some business. So
1: I like this shirt. Thank you very much.
2: Okay, I'm sorry. It's very special.
1: I just never understood why this looked like the state of Indiana when it says Russian evolution on it. I don't know.
2: Why would you sew an apron onto the middle of a dress
10: yeah.
2: like that?
1: It's artsy, Tom.
9: It's not on the middle.
1: No,
9: it's off to the left.
10: It's very
9: for
10: strange.
9: Starters.
2: Oh, it's oh my God, it's like a side belt. It's over there.
10: It's like a pirate.
2: It's not even in the middle.
10: Yeah, it's like
2: well, maybe there's not, you've got room for Illinois. You could have
9: hello. From the fashion house Stupid, our latest design.
2: It is Monsieur Duché. Monsieur Duché, tell us about the dress, please.
9: Yes, hi, thank you. I'm speaking on behalf of Stupid. This is Monsieur Duché.
2: This was developed in Aynes, France.
9: Our latest design.
2: Oh, my God.
9: It's for no reason.
2: Yes, we have shaped a newspaper about the Russian Revolution into the state of Indiana.
9: It is the devil-may-care attitude.
11: Today's Cliff Notes Theater, the monumental epic movie, Titanic.
2: Oh.
12: Man, this is some boat.
11: This has been Cliff Notes Theater. Cliff Notes Theater, when you just don't have time to set through the whole movie.
3: And now, from the Bob and Tom Archives, we dust off another classic. classic. A moment of frivolity.
2: Greg Warren, you mentioned this. You should be very proud. You were an All-American wrestler. a state champion as a high schooler, and then on to wrestle in the college ranks, and then you've done some coaching. Your dad was a very distinguished wrestling coach.
13: Yeah, my dad was my coach. I think coaches, to me, the assistant coaches are the ones that are actually more interested in me.
14: Right? Really?
13: Yeah, I think because like the assistant coach, especially the guy like the football assistant coach, that the head coach will say something like really like weighty and meaty, and then the assistant coach will like chime in and just take the steam out of the whole situation. You know, like, guys, we got to go out there tomorrow and play tough. That's right, guys. Tough as leather. Tough as leather. Just like baseball gloves, guys. Go out there and be tough as leather. Guys, we got to go out there tomorrow. We got to play 60 minutes of football. That's right, fellas. 60 minutes, not 30. We're not talking about no half-hour special. This ain't a sitcom. We ain't Maude. No siree. Okay. It'll say something. The guy, it's always like an exact, the timing is horrible that assisted. Mm-hmm. It's like, guys, whether we win, lose, or draw out there tomorrow, I love you, each and every one of you. Got to get those permission slips in, fellas. We got a banquet coming up on Thursday. We're not going to have a banquet if I don't get your $15 check. You understand me? Got to get them in.
2: Yep.
14: Yeah. Oh, yeah.
13: The assistant coaches, and there's never any, like sometimes in wrestling at least, like the assistant coach half the time, he knew more than the head coach about wrestling, but he was just too weird to be the head coach.
14: I gotcha.
13: We had this guy, he called himself the Mad Dog, Coach Matlock, and he was just weird. And he was a really good wrestling guy, but he would just give us this really like strange advice, like, breakfast causes cancer. Drink soup. It fools your stomach. You guys want rubbers? I'll buy you guys rubbers. Oh, God. He was always offering. You guys want rubbers? I'll buy you rubbers. And he would wrestle us, and he had like this beard, and he had like.
2: Would he wear a rubber?
13: He wore a rubber suit. Interestingly enough, he wore a singlet. I don't know, Tom. I don't know.
14: That's a valid question, Tom.
13: He wore a singlet over a rubber suit, like one of those like sauna suits, and a singlet over that. And he had this like dirty mouthpiece he put in. He's a great guy. Like he knew wrestling, and he would wrestle with us. He was like 35 or 40 at the time, and he's wrestling us, and he only had one move. It was a headlock. You know, somebody would, you'd shoot on him, and he'd get this front headlock on you.
14: You'd
13: and
14: what?
13: It was a
14: Shoot on him. Bob.
15: That's why he wore the rubber suit.
9: There you go.
15: In case one of his opponents.
13: Get the horn out.
14: Oh, man. Well, that'd make me mad too, Greg. I probably would kick the hell out of him.
13: He would shoot in on him.
16: That's
13: Bob.
16: A weird wrestling team.
14: Wow. Uh-huh. Woo!
13: Some websites, actually.
15: Surprised they don't do that in the pros.
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14: Hello.
2: With us in the studio, young comedian. He is Shane Moss. Shane, it's great to see you. You're looking good.
17: Oh, thanks. Yeah, I got a little color for the show. The thing is, this is a new shirt.
14: Is it
2: nice.
14: Really?
2: Mm-hmm. It's kind of a lumberjacky Western shirt.
17: Mm-hmm. Yeah, but the thing is, I got it online, and what they don't show you online is that on the sleeve, there is a ridiculous patch.
15: Oh, no.
9: Oh, yeah. Oh, it's a wolf. Is it a wolf?
17: Yeah, a wolf. And then above it, it says, too tough to die.
9: That is tough.
17: That isn't factual at all.
14: Not at all.
17: No, I actually found out I am not tough enough to rip this patch off.
14: Yeah.
17: Weak to live, wow. I should say. This wouldn't be more ironic if it were written on my tombstone.
2: Did you have a girlfriend in high school?
17: No. Always terrible with women. I didn't have.
2: How did you hook up with Maggie?
1: Score Maggie. High school.
17: Well, she also does a little comedy.
2: She's a comedian and a veterinarian?
17: Yep. She just started another side business doing, it's related, but doing home euthanasias.
2: Really?
15: Oh, wait, hang on a second.
9: Well, this is hilarious.
15: Hey, guys, the comedy train's coming in.
14: Here it comes.
15: Someone's talking
14: Give
15: about
14: me two tickets.
15: euthanizing animals. Oh, yeah. Here comes the comedy gold.
14: Yeah. Well, that is unusual side
2: when
14: business.
2: I ask these questions, feel free to lie. Feel free to make stuff up.
14: Maybe side business as a cloud or something.
2: Yeah. Maybe she could be customizing grocery carts for neurotics that want one at their house.
9: Hi,
16: And Maggie, where is it?
1: Oh, yeah, so she's going to go get her.
17: She is deaf.
2: Yeah.
17: Have you guys ever seen the stories in the news about like the, they pop up all over the country, the cats that can predict death, like nursing.
2: Sure. Oh, yeah.
17: Oh, yeah,
2: uh-huh.
17: Sure.
2: I have seen that.
17: It's always the same. Like the cat will run around like the terminal illness ward of the place, jump up in a patient's bed. Then 2 hours, they're dead.
2: Yeah, and right.
17: Scientists are like, how do they know? Can it smell death coming? What's going on here? Like, hey, Mr. Wizard, maybe some of these people are allergic to cats. I mean, they're on their deathbed.
2: Hello?
17: A little bit of cat dander ought to finish the job,
2: yeah,
17: right?
2: Sure should.
17: Oh, maybe the thing's laying on their IV or something. Someone get Kitty Kevorkian away from these people.
3: You don't say we didn't warn you. There's laughter ahead.
0: You guys want to grab lunch?
2: We can't go anymore.
0: Holy
9: That's
0: cow.
9: A good day's work, everybody.
3: This is Bob and Tom Radio. 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This is the all-day replay on Bob and Tom Radio.
0: Hey, it's the Bob and Tom Show. We're live from the O'Reilly Auto Parts Studios. Christy Lee is about to punch us.
1: Yep.
0: And rightfully...
1: Another day at the office.
0: Rightfully so. I am surprised you're not just constantly shooting us with rubber bands or something.
1: I should take boxing lessons is what I should do.
0: Yes.
1: Come in here one day with just boxing gloves.
0: I bet you don't need the lessons. I would not want to fight you. I bet you're scrappy.
1: Honey, I am not a fighter.
0: I know, but I bet if you really wanted to, you'd be scrappy.
1: Yeah, maybe.
0: That's Christy Lee at the news desk. There's Pat Godwin.
8: Speaking of scrappy, right? Huh?
0: Yeah. Huh? I know you're a fighter.
8: Oh,
1: we know about you.
8: A lover too, but a fighter more.
1: Uh-huh. Mm-hmm.
0: Jeff Oskey's been in a couple fights.
16: Only verbally. I'm a big pussy.
0: There's Ace Cosby.
18: Bring it on.
0: He doesn't need to fight.
1: Have you been in a fight, Josh?
0: No, not really.
1: Okay.
0: I pushed my brother through a wall.
16: Wow.
0: How old? You know what? I should say into a wall. He dented the drywall. Like his shoulder went in, but he did not go through into the other room.
2: What was the occasion?
0: He was, I am Josh Arnold. That's Tom. I was he was making fun of me. And I went, hey, dude, come on, man. Just take it easy. I was really, that's the kind of person I am. I take a lot, but once you hit my breaking point, I kill.
1: Yeah, we've seen it.
2: I haven't been able to reach that pinnacle yet.
1: Yeah, you have. Yes,
0: I wonder
1: have.
0: If he honestly. No, I mean, I will. Yeah, I take a lot and then lose my mind. So it's not a great. I'm not proud of it. It's just who I. That's how I am. So he was really going after me and just really making jokes. And I kept very reasonably, hey, dude, knock it off. I'm not in the mood and all this stuff. And finally I go, the next time you say something, I'm going to throw you through that wall. And he said something and I ran at him, tackled him and threw him into the wall.
2: All right.
0: And he made a huge dent in the dry. And then he, are you a psychopath? What's wrong with you? And my dad came down.
8: Uh-oh.
0: And he goes, normally, I'm kind of paraphrasing, but he goes, normally I'd be upset. But I heard everything. I was sitting upstairs, and I heard all of it. And Josh, you're not in trouble.
1: Oh,
2: very good.
0: And my brother, I've never seen him angrier, and he stormed out of the house and got in his car and peeled away.
1: What about you, Tom? You ever took a hit? Ever swung at someone?
2: No.
1: I didn't think so.
2: No? I haven't had occasion. I can sort things out verbally, typically.
1: Really?
2: Yeah.
1: A verbal wash down, if you will.
2: A couple of... I want to go back in time 10 or 15 minutes. We were talking about this this guy that jumps out of the airplane at 13,000 feet and does whatever it was, 40-plus somersaults 41. For the world record.
16: Yeah, 41.
2: And I was wondering if there was some way to signal that he had to open his parachute at a certain height. I don't know what the altitude is, but I would assume there's a safety issue when you get too close to the ground. And I was wondering if it was like an alarm that would go off going, hey, you got to pull it now. And apparently there is.
16: Yes, there is an altimeter.
1: Altimeter cord puller.
16: Alarm that goes in the helmet. I don't know if everyone uses it or if it's just.
1: I think it's pretty common.
16: But they start at $400.
2: That's a good price. Not bad.
1: To save your life?
16: Yeah, I feel like they could ask for $4,000.
1: Yeah. Like, fair enough.
0: They could charge whatever they wanted for that thing.
16: Yeah, I'm paying the most.
2: Now, is there an automatic one that as soon as you get to X number of feet, it goes off by itself?
16: Oh, and pulls the cord?
0: I don't know.
2: That'd be...
1: Maybe, I don't know.
18: There has to be. for like when they drop equipment out of planes.
2: Yeah. Okay.
1: Oh, there. Yeah. He's got a point.
2: So, yeah, who knows?
16: I think most of those are on a line where as soon as it comes out, it pulls the cord.
1: Really?
16: Yeah.
0: Well, you do see those. Yeah, I wonder if all...
2: But so we've learned that.
0: So that's why he was wearing the helmet. Okay.
2: Yeah. Now, we also were talking about older cars from the 70s, 80s, 90s, and various things that they have that you don't get much anymore. I don't know if any cars have an ashtray anymore. Mm. And things you carry in your car, like CDs, cassettes, maps. And then we were talking, I mentioned this about the sign that you make to someone to put their window up or down. You take your hand and you pretend you're holding it and rolling, and you rotate it. But most cars don't have windows that, so a young kid might not understand, why are you doing that? Right. But another one, do any cars still have pull-up locks? That little...
1: I don't know.
2: The pin?
0: Yeah, sure. Yeah. Pull down or pull up and push down.
2: And remember, you take a hanger. If you locked your keys in the car, yeah, you'd put the hanger through the glass.
1: And then pull up on it.
2: And so, but if the locks originally came, they had kind of a...
1: bulb on the top.
2: A bulb on the top, yeah. And then you could, I remember going and getting aftermarket lock. You take those off and put ones on. Yeah.
1: Oh, I don't remember that.
2: That didn't have the bulb on them.
1: So people couldn't steal your car?
2: Yeah. Yeah. Remember?
1: Whoa, I don't remember that.
2: Hmm. Yeah. Huh. Just stuff that goes away. I mean, that's the sign for opening up your window is still cranking it. The other one is...
1: What was that thing they used to put on the steering wheel that had the bolt?
2: A necker knob.
0: Usually
2: necker
0: that's knob. When... I always saw it when people's power steering either went out or they didn't have it.
1: Oh.
0: Yeah, to make it way easier to turn the wheel.
1: Gotcha.
2: Yeah, that was kind of a...
16: they were illegal for some reason,
2: that was, I think,
16: right?
2: An urban legend that they were illegal. But I was also thinking the sign for calling somebody up.
18: Oh, yeah.
2: You still either do the dial thing or you put your... More now you put your finger out and you go like this, put it up to your head to call somebody.
1: Right.
2: Well, instead of, because a cell phone, you don't go like this.
1: Some people do.
2: They do?
1: Yeah.
2: Do you ever do the call me thing where you're like, you're dialing?
1: No.
16: No.
18: No.
2: Yeah. That's,
1: sorry. No.
2: Yeah. Oh, I guess I'm the only one.
0: Yeah, I've never seen anybody go, hey, call me.
2: Yeah, they're not going to look at you and go call me.
0: But I never saw that 40 years ago.
2: Ever. But you've never saw someone go like this?
18: No.
2: Dial? Guess it's just me.
0: Well, I wonder nobody unique. Called you. They didn't know what the hell you were doing.
8: He's having ticks over there.
2: Did you ever have a car that had wood paneling? Fake wood paneling on the side?
1: No.
0: No, I did not.
2: Because that's kind of come back a little bit.
1: The Woodies?
0: Yeah.
2: The fake Woody?
1: Yeah.
16: I had the fuzzy dice hanging from the rear view mirror. Some black with the white dot.
2: That's kind of a classic.
0: I had the ceiling liner that would sag and I had to staple back up.
8: Yeah, I had that.
16: Did you use an actual staple gun?
0: Absolutely. Yep. Ka-kink, ka-kink, ka-kink.
16: Because I got like those little push rivets.
0: Right.
16: Kind of thing that you would see in like leather work
0: from
16: early 80s.
1: Sure.
16: And I used those to pin the headliner back up
0: than what I did, I think.
16: In my Cutlass.
2: Well, let's visit Christy Lee. She is over there.
1: Oh, wait. Are you done with sports?
16: Oh.
2: Oh, well, there was more?
1: Yeah. He only did one story.
2: Oh, sorry.
0: Yeah, but is it?
2: Oh, they got the Tiger Woods thing?
16: Yeah. Tiger Woods has lost his driver's license for 5 years.
0: Whoa.
16: He pleaded no contest to reduce charges stemming from his rollover crash in Florida in March. The original DUI charge was dropped after toxicologists said there was not enough evidence to prove Woods was impaired.
1: Oh, God.
16: Woods was also fined $1,500.
0: How's that toxicologist enjoying
1: his... Yes, I'm home in Hawaii now.
0: His new boat.
1: Yeah.
2: He refused the urine.
16: Right.
2: Test.
16: He blew zero on the breathalyzer and then refused a urine test.
0: Because the breathalyzer doesn't show pills.
16: Right. And he was caught with two pills in his pocket. The judge warned Woods there would be no exceptions to the driving ban. However, he can still drive a golf cart in Florida where you don't need a driver's license to drive a golf cart.
0: All right.
2: So he'll have two drivers. One in his golf bag and...
18: Simmons?
1: Well, he should have had Simmons. One all along.
16: Yeah. If you're that rich, how are you not having someone?
1: Right.
16: If I'm rich, that's the first thing I'm doing is getting a driver.
2: Can he Could he get a moped?
0: Oh, I don't know.
1: That's what most people do.
0: Depends on what CC it is,
1: yeah,
0: right?
1: Yeah, it depends on where you live.
2: Yeah, and there's a whole new generation of electric bikes, obviously. They're everywhere. And they're not allowed on the one walking trail I go on all the time, but they're there constantly.
1: They're not allowed on those?
2: No, they don't police
0: them. And Andy Rooney's upset about it.
2: Well, no, a friend of mine was run over by some
0: Well, you
2: jackass.
0: Have a lot of friends that are clumsy idiots.
8: They can't fix a tire.
0: I mean, how many friends?
1: Why don't your friends stay home?
0: Yeah, all your friends, are they all Helen Keller?
8: One-legged
0: just
8: blind.
0: Constantly.
2: Happens to be one of the finest guitar players.
0: Oh, one of the smartest men I know fell down a manhole. Yeah, boy.
8: He's vice president now.
0: Must have been a real bright egg.
2: While he was reading an actual book while walking, Josh, it wasn't a comic book. Now, Pat, I can't help but notice you've got your guitar out.
8: Yeah, here we go. A little tiger thing.

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To the pharmacy and corner bar. Here we go. Oh, that was beautiful. Tiger, let me drive your car. We'll stop at a Perkins.

0: Chicago, let me drive your car. That is beautiful.
1: Yes.
0: Where are we? Sleep it off, you super. See how I looked to you guys. I got lost. Sleep it off, you superstar. Woo. Tiger, let me drive your car. Yeah, we'll stop at a Hooters. Beep, beep, and beep, beep, 5 years.
2: He's got 5 years. Hey, you weren't impressed by Pat's piano playing. You should know he had both arms straight up in the air when he hit the keys, so. You should be impressed.
1: That third leg.
3: That's impressive.
0: I do my scales every night.
2: Would you pay money to watch a penis pianist?
0: Yeah, it's got to be out there, right?
3: You know who did it famously?
1: Who?
3: You don't know this?
1: No.
2: That's right.
4: Oh.
3: One of the most famous men in the world.
2: Zelensky did it.
3: Volodymyr Zelensky from
1: played the piano with his penis.
2: Yeah, he was a comedian.
1: He was a stand-up comic.
3: He was a stand-up comic, and he has a famous, yeah, that was one of
2: but
3: his...
2: But I bet he had to use his hands in some way.
0: Do you know in Philadelphia, you can look this up, there's a famous unhoused woman that would play on South Street, mm-hmm. a keyboard, an electric keyboard. She got a little battery amp there with her tongue, because she was extremely handicapped and didn't have use of her arms. I'm not kidding. Huge hit, made lots of money, played with her tongue, and she played well.
2: Wow. Oh,
0: swear to God.
1: Whoa.
2: That's amazing.
0: She would trigger chords with this Casio keyboard with the tongue and then do riffs on top of it.
1: Wow.
0: Popular songs.
2: You know what's interesting? She couldn't whistle if you put a gun to her head. Really? Yeah.
3: Did she
2: really
3: sing?
2: An irony.
0: No.
1: She couldn't sing if she was playing with her tongue. Think about it.
3: Yes. I was just trying to imagine.
2: I'm the piano man.
1: Oh, Tom. For the smartest guy I know, you're so stupid.
3: I thought maybe she would play with the tongue then a cappella for a while, then go back down and...
0: No, she drew a crowd, too. It was very popular.
3: Did she have somebody clean the keyboard?
0: It was a mess.
1: That's what you're worried about?
0: It was a foamy mess.
3: Oh, God. Drool everywhere? No,
2: this lady is the definition of adversity.
1: Yes. Did she clean the keyboard?
3: I don't want her to get sick.
1: She's unhoused.
3: How do you think she lost her arms? Germs.
2: Oh, boy.
1: Oh, boy.
2: Germs will take your limbs.
1: Hey, did you know that Hyundai's having a getaway sales event? 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
3: Thank you very much, Christy Lee.
1: You're welcome. Coming up,
3: we have a bunch of cool news stories. Also, comedian Al Jackson will be joining us. We've got an update from Burning Man, the huge festival. What do they get, 70,000?
1: A lot.
3: 80,000 people there. And no traditional bands or anything. It's not like festivals that have famous bands. People kind of do their own thing, but they've reopened the Orgy Room. We'll find out what that means. Also, Pabst Blue Ribbon in the news again today. A cool story about ancient Egypt, and another bear in the news, this time ringing the doorbell. Okay, that's nice. Thank you very much, Mr. Bear. We are in the O'Reilly Auto Parts Studios, and this is the Bob and Tom Show.
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10: It's time for Donnie's Mail Sack. 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
4: I'm in sort of a pinch. I'm currently working two jobs and bartend part-time, too. I'm trying to make my car payments and pay off late fees at Blockbusters. I thought about selling my car since I seen a sign on the interstate that said, relieve congestion, start a carpool. How do I start one anyways? Signed, Navin in St. Louis. Well, Navin, man, welcome to the club. You don't want a carpool, man. Remember how miserable you used to be riding a bus to school? Well, that's basically what carpooling is. You got no say in when or where you go. Man, I remember this kid named Billy Colzar used to go to Vacation Bible School with me. Mom Phyllis made me go to Vacation Bible School because at the time we couldn't afford a real camp and stuff. Every day we'd go to Vacation Bible School, we had to stop and pick up Billy Colzar. His parents never took him, not one day, never took him, nor did they ever show up to pick him up. I think they're always drunk or something, Billy Colzar. He always just kind of rode along, man. Didn't have a say or choice in what we did. We just called him the Barnacle. That was his way of life. Anyways, man, think about it. You're driving down the interstate in a stupid carpool. You find yourself stuck in traffic. You look over, and all of a sudden, there's some hot soccer mom putting on lipstick. She starts eyeballing you, man. You're riding shotgun, and she starts mouthing in the window, pull over. I want to do you on the next exit, man. But you can't do nothing, man, because you're carpooling. You know, man, Robbie from Human Resources can't be late, so you don't get the road work you deserve. You should be laying down doing some tunnel work right there in the back of her Ford Escort, where she likes from behind say, hey, baby, how about I hook you up to my ball hitch? Plus, if you work downtown, man, who pays for parking? Think about it, Navin. How do you split $5 four ways? And you're better off being in debt than giving up your wheels. You said you bartend part-time, too. Well, what are you going to do there, Navin? Take a cab to and from work? Hell, I mean, the best part of bartending is taking drunk chicks out back and wearing out the shocks in your truck. How are you going to do that if you're always carpooling, Navin? Oh, man, we've all seen that one lonely car park in front of a bar on Sunday mornings. That's not a stranded car, man. That's just signs of a lucky bartender. That should be you, Navin. And here's another thing, man. Carpool don't relieve congestion anyways. Think about it, Navin. You're in a car with at least three other guys. Hell, there's more of a chance you catching bronchitis or Ebola in that car than when you're on your own, so that's false advertising. I looked it up. Hell, man, you could probably sue the Department of Transportation and win enough to buy a new car and start prepaying those late fees anyways. And why are you still renting movies, Navin? I mean, get with the times, man. You should do the smart thing like I do and tap into a satellite dish. Hell, man, they pick up everything. All it takes is a putty knife, some electrical tape, and jumper cables, and nothing's scrambled on there, man. How me and Scotty used to watch Russian pornos all night long when he first got out of jivvy. I swear to God we did, man. And them commies were starving for more than just bread, too. I know why they called it the Cold War. Their nips had more spring than door stoppers. I swear to God they did, man. I gotta go.
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2: Well, hey, it's the Bob and Tom Show. 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We sure appreciate you being here with us this morning. There's Christy Lee.
1: Ah, so happy to be here, Josh.
2: Pat Godwin's
1: beautiful
2: there.
1: Day.
0: Hello, Josh.
2: Jeff Oskey at the sports desk.
15: Hey, man.
2: At the engineering board, it's Ace Cosby.
16: Hello.
2: I'm Josh Arnold. There's Tom.
3: Thank you very much. I have an idea here, Pat. I liked your tribute to Tiger Woods, a knockoff on the Beatles song, Baby, You Can Drive My Car. But you have the keyboard down there by your waist.
0: Yeah.
3: And you were holding your guitar, so you had to break away.
0: Yeah.
3: To do the...
0: I often make you laugh with that little trick, yeah.
3: What are the notes you had to play on the piano? Yeah, that's that little lick in that song.
0: Yeah.
3: Could you teach that to Christy?
1: What?
3: How many fingers does that require?
0: It requires three. It's a chord. Intervals are two. This is a chord. It's got three. It just does a little blues kind of a...
1: I can't do that.
3: You can't
1: teach.
2: Can you handle three fingers? Wait a second. let me rephrase that.
3: Yeah. I'm hoping it's a little bigger than that. No, the idea would be, see, Christy could get right next to you.
1: Right.
0: Yes, she could.
3: And... Could she?
1: Could we do this during a break, maybe?
0: Yeah, so Andy doesn't
1: so
0: know.
1: We don't, yeah, I don't want Andy to know.
3: I thought maybe you could teach
1: Pat's
3: her a version
1: legs.
3: With just one finger. Is there a one-note version of that?
0: Yeah. You could do that.
3: Yeah, see, Christy, you could teach her that.
0: You could do that instantly.
3: Maybe next hour, after a couple lessons, we'll have Christy do that.
0: It would sound funny.
3: Okay.
0: Yeah.
1: All right. I could do that.
3: Tiger.
0: Can you play it down here closer to my lap?
2: What is that? F sharp?
0: It's a D I C K.
3: Okay.
0: What are you talking about?
3: We've descended into immaturity again. Dear Bob and Tom Show.
2: That's us.
3: I am a friend of Hal.
2: Or is it that is we?
3: It's a code. That's a code. May involve our new Morning Breath Club t shirt. In 1976, my dad bought a brand new pickup truck. I was 7 years old. I left my crayons on the dashboard, not on a box. They melted all over the dash the first week he owned it. Well, thank you. Thank you, Paul. I'm sure those
2: The beating was exquisite.
3: they're probably still there. Dear Bob and Tom Show, I had a Pontiac Grand Le Mans. The gas tank was behind the rear license plate. You don't see that anymore.
15: Oh, I forgot about that.
3: Yeah, I always wondered about that. That seemed to me like a real bad idea in case of a rear-end collision.
1: Mm-hmm.
3: Wouldn't the fuel slosh back?
2: I always assumed it was a longer pipe that went to, like, the middle of the car.
3: Still. I rented one of those once. And I can remember standing at a gas station looking for 20 minutes for the, looking where the hell's the.
2: When Chevy Chase in Vacation is trying to find where the gas goes in his car and he sees somebody do that, and then he just rips his license plate. That kills me every time.
3: The old truckster. Dear Bob and Tom, you were talking about features of older cars and mentioned the cassette to CD adapter. And again, Christy, it looked like a cassette. It had a wire coming out of it, and then you'd have a little portable CD player.
1: Never had one of those.
3: Yeah, my first car had a factory 8-track player, and I had an 8-track to cassette adapter.
2: I think McGee had one of those.
3: Yeah,
1: I think he did too.
3: That's a short-lived item. There was also, you could get the home 8-track recorder. You could make your own 8-track tapes.
1: Dick had that, too, I think.
3: Yeah, that was probably late 70s, maybe.
1: He was spoiled.
3: The first in-deck 8-tracks were so great. It was so much fun.
2: Nobody had a better, smoother childhood.
1: I know, the chick. The only child. He was he got everything.
3: Now, we'll move forward here. We have Christy Lee at the Bob and Tom News Desk. What you got?
1: Burning Man's Festival is going on now through the 6th. The so-called Orgy Dome is back after it was destroyed by storms last year. It offers a safe, consensual space to explore sexuality and serves anywhere from 8,000 to 10,000 attendees per year.
2: You know, if you don't believe in God, that's fine, but there's something about the Orgy Dome being destroyed by a storm at Burning Man.
1: The camp is split into two main areas. The first is a 36-foot circus tent dubbed the Just Us area, which is intended for couples, or thruples, if you will, who are not interested in playing with strangers. The other is a 50-foot open to more area where anything goes. The orgy areas are filled with over 50 mattresses covered in sheets, which are changed regularly.
2: Oh, I'm trying to be the sheet changer.
1: According to SF Gate, there is a new rule change wherein attendees who bring their own sheets, though, will no longer be able to cut the line. The staff supplies condoms. The organizers received a donation of $15,000 this year.
2: It used to be if you brought your own sheets, you got to cut the line.
1: Apparently. They also provide...
3: This whole thing is so ridiculous. People whining about, I can't believe we can't go in there and ball.
1: They also provide lube and swag like commemorative towels.
3: Oh, yeah, who wouldn't want a commemorative towel?
1: And since they didn't have the dome last year, they expect that this year the demand will be even higher than
2: their
1: ever.
2: Towels are nice. They say, I went to Burning Man and all I got was this lousy jizz rag.
3: God.
1: There are some rules that they have. You have to be over 18. No single individuals are allowed in, only groups.
2: That makes sense.
1: Yeah.
2: Because otherwise it's just going to be...
3: Guys. Have you been to the orgy tent? Yeah, there's 300 guys and one very intoxicated woman.
1: And apparently you have to attend a consent seminar that lays out the organization's specific framework.
2: Good. That's good, too.
3: I hope it's like an airplane lecture where no one's paying attention. In the event of an orgasm... From the ceiling.
2: Put your own condom on before you put the condom on to the person next to you.
1: Yes. This year, the organizers have partnered with neighboring Spanky's Wine Bar, offering guests a place to drink and dance before or after they partake in the festivities.
2: Oof.
1: Man, there's no way.
3: What if it's like a basketball pickup game and you're some guy sitting on the bench fully aroused, just waiting for somebody to... Hey, coach, put me in.
2: Come on. I'm ready, coach.
3: God.
1: That's why they don't allow singles in there. You got to go in with somebody already attached.
3: You said a thruple.
1: There it is.
3: Okay, so it's got sort of soft red lighting mattresses on the floor.
2: It's got a triage sort of feel to it.
3: Yeah. Like a MASH unit.
0: I kind of like the tent,
1: Yeah, but I kind of like it, too.
2: Like the ambiance isn't awful.
0: No.
1: Kind of sensual.
0: It's a good light.
3: And there's a line, but you don't get in if you bring your own sheets. Can you get a fast pass?
2: Right.
3: Like you're at Disney World.
2: If you donate a can of Febreze, do you get in?
0: They wear Splash Mountain.
1: I would bring my own sheets. Wouldn't you?
2: Yeah.
1: I mean, even you don't get to cut the line, but you'd still have your own sheets.
3: Why would you go in there?
1: Well, I'm just saying if I had to go in there, I would definitely
2: take the mattresses are just pushed up against each other.
1: Yeah, so you're,
2: I mean, you're so close.
1: You don't want to fall through the cracks.
0: You know, you can't believe the things that I saw at Hedonism 2 in Jamaica.
1: Really?
0: It was very similar to that.
1: Are you serious?
0: Yeah. I'm dead serious. Ask anybody, yeah.
1: Oh.
3: So you get a commemorative towel.
1: Mm-hmm. Does it say an orgy towel? Because you can't use that at the car wash.
3: Oh, there's... oh, there's our towel. Yes. Yeah, remember that time and, the guy next to you shot all over your back.
2: Remember that, honey?
3: Those were the days.
2: Yes. Oh, yes, some got on me, but you were so happy it didn't bother me.
1: Well,
2: I don't want to go to the Burning Man orgy. I do want to go to Burning Man.
1: Do you?
2: Yeah.
3: Is the person called an orgy-nizer?
2: I hope so.
3: I'm in charge, bossing people around. I'm an orgy-nizer.
2: My issue with Burning Man is when I want to leave, though, I want to leave, and I can't sit in that 18-hour traffic jam out.
1: Well, you'd have to leave before you always leave before the encore. So, a day early.
3: There are no bands.
1: I know. That's my joke.
2: Right. Leave. What she meant was
1: you don't wait till the last minute to leave when everybody else is leaving.
2: But I do want to wait.
0: Wait a minute. Burning Man, there's no bands?
3: No.
0: I thought it was music, too.
1: Well, it's all electronic.
3: You've got to bring in everything. I'm looking at the Burning Man rules.
2: Are there food trucks and stuff?
3: You have to bring everything in.
2: Okay, so you need coolers.
3: There's no commercial anything.
1: Gotcha. Really? You can't buy a bottle of water?
2: I kind of like that. I mean, I kind of like that it's sticking to its original roots.
3: Nudity is completely optional. If you want to take anyone's picture, you have to have their express permission.
2: That's fair.
3: There's a million rules.
2: Would you go, Jeff? This is somewhat up your alley.
15: I would love to go. My best friend has gone for the last, 19 years. They've rented an RV, and they go every year with a group of guys. But
2: loves it?
15: Yeah. Yeah, they love it. They do a different theme every year. Like, they did Alice in Wonderland last year, so they all dressed. Their whole camp was Alice in Wonderland.
2: That would creep me out.
15: Yeah. Mm-hmm.
2: Now, I couldn't leave early, right? Because is burning of the man the last thing?
15: Yes.
2: Yeah.
3: Who builds the man?
15: I don't know.
3: It's a statue, right?
15: The organizers.
2: Yeah. Hmm.
3: Now, how do your friends take their psychoactive drugs in the form of a gallon of LSD, or how does that work exactly?
0: Probably mushrooms, right?
15: Yeah, I think everything's readily available, whatever you want.
2: Yeah, you can't buy a bottle of water, but you can get a fistful of Quaaludes.
3: And you can't get anything on the ground. You can't get water on the ground. You have to. And you,
1: what?
3: If you want to shower, you have to have a tub. And
2: so they want no mud? Is that the what's the idea there? I wonder.
3: You can't leave a trace of anything. No littering of any kind.
2: Right. Well, that's good. But water.
3: Apparently, most people apparently bathe with, wipes.
2: Yeah.
3: It says here. Yeah. They got a lot of rules. It would take me 10 minutes to read the first half of them.
15: They always have a big naked bike ride during the middle of it with thousands of people, and it's pretty crazy. Pretty
2: wow,
15: fun.
2: Wow, yeah.
3: Would you go?
15: Oh, yeah.
3: You would do a naked bike ride?
15: Yeah, I mean, out there, I'd probably do a lot of stuff.
2: I mean, that's what you go for.
15: Yeah, I'd participate.
3: Bring a
1: you
3: lot of
1: youngsters, I tell you.
3: Bring a lot of sunscreen.
2: Yeah, I would hope that'd be.
3: And take a shower cap to put over your bicycle seat.
15: Like, I think this. if there was a way I could fly in and it was an hour drive there, I would do it. But I think, the closest you can fly in is, 4 or 5 hours away, and then you have to drive it.
1: That's a lot of work.
15: And to bring all that stuff on a plane. Yeah. And then put it. Yeah.
3: You have to bring everything, all of your food and water.
15: Right.
3: Now, do they have portalettes?
1: I would hope.
2: They must.
1: They have to, Tom.
0: Yeah.
1: Well,
3: I don't know.
2: They must.
3: It's a bunch of weird hippies, I'm sure.
2: I know. It does seem like a thing where it's, hey, just go to the dumping pit.
15: Yeah. Dig a hole. Yeah.
3: Okay. It says it's about 60% male.
1: Really?
3: So. What's coming up in the news, Christy?
1: Coming up, we have our history lesson. Believe it or not, it's that time again. Tom isn't prepared for that.
3: I'll dig it up. A couple quick things. We got the pop-up shop all popped up. It's great. This is the best one we've ever had, I think. We have the new Bob and Tom University t-shirt. We have the Morning Breath Club t-shirt. We've got the Halloween t-shirt. A bunch of cool hats. The camo hoodie is right there, and joggers and flannel pants. Check it out. It's really cool at bobandtom.com. Also, some cool videos on our YouTube channel, and that was the Pat Godwin video of your trying to help a heckler get out of the heckling mode.
0: Yeah, exactly.
3: And some other, and the I guess the first version of your new teenager song is posted. Also, Henry Lee Summer and the band doing a special rehearsal with guitarist Mark Moran, who's in search of a kidney. It's a cool video, and the starlets are singing with him. It's great. You can see all that stuff on our various social media platforms, X, Instagram, Facebook, YouTube, et cetera, et cetera. We are coming back with history, I hope. These are the O'Reilly Auto Parts Studios. 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
3: Well, no, a friend of mine was run over by some
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3: Well, hi there. It's the Bob and Tom Show. We are live from the O'Reilly Auto Parts Studios. Christy Lee is at the news desk.
4: Yes, sir. Ready to work?
3: Yes.
4: Mm-hmm.
3: At the Music Center, it's Pat Godwin.
5: I'm here.
3: There's Jeff Oskey.
6: Good morning.
3: Hello, Ace Cosby.
7: Hello, Josh.
3: I'm Josh Arnold, and there's Tom.
8: I'm supposed to be looking up Today in History, but I got sidetracked again.
3: What caught your fancy?
8: We were talking about things in older cars. This is just fascinating. I mean, you forget all this stuff. I'd forgotten about the fact that the trunk had a different key than the ignition.
4: Yeah.
8: And what an incredible hassle that was.
4: One was usually round and one was usually square. Yeah.
8: Did you ever have this happen to you? My mom had a, they were both GM cars. One was a Pontiac and my aunt had a Buick. And one day my aunt grabbed the wrong keys, but it still started her car.
3: Whoa.
8: That was pretty cool. Do you remember there was a, I'm trying to think of the era. I want to say maybe starting in the 1990 or so, the car phone became really common, but it was built into the car.
4: Mm-hmm.
8: It wasn't what we traditionally, or now what we now call a cell phone. I can remember having that built into the console.
3: Oh, really?
8: Yeah.
3: Oh, yeah. Well, ours was a plug-in lighter deal.
8: And I would get in the car and I would immediately call my voicemail, which is now more or less a thing of the past.
4: Yeah.
3: Mm.
8: Josh, you know, I used to have an 800 number voicemail.
3: I was aware of that.
4: Now you have to text somebody to ask if you can call them, yeah. Which I find ridiculous.
3: Did you don't have to me. Do that.
8: Christy, did you ever have a radar detector?
4: Oh, yeah.
8: Are those still legal?
3: Fuzz Buster?
4: I don't think they were legal, were they?
8: Yeah, you
5: had to hide it.
3: Our car was stolen.
4: If you had to hide it, then it wasn't legal.
3: The car wasn't stolen. Our car got broken into, and a bunch of things got stolen. And my dad was talking to the police officer, and he, what else was taken? A radar detector.
8: And of course, manual side mirrors. You'd be driving, you'd have to crank the window down and then reach out there.
4: My Figaro still has the...
8: And then sometimes, if the one on the passenger side, you'd have to either pull over or do a rather interesting stretch. I found another list of these things. I just forgot about so much of this stuff. The push-button radio. Remember that?
3: Oh, yeah.
8: You'd have to get a tune in a station and then pull it out and push it in so that it would be permanently there. Remember there was a different seat belt for the shoulder strap and the lap belt.
3: Oh, there sure was.
4: Yep.
3: Yeah. They weren't always connected.
4: They were not.
8: So you'd have to put the lap belt on, then reach back and put on the shoulder belt.
3: Oh, I don't remember that. Mm-hmm. My grandpa's car had that.
8: Yeah. Oh, a bunch of old bench seats. How many cars have bench seats anymore?
4: Usually it's just a truck now.
3: I loved them.
4: I did too.
5: Great. Yeah.
8: And again, what was the percentage of cars that have a full size spare tire now?
4: 4 to 10% or something. Like that?
8: Pretty low. Yeah. Pretty low. And again, for many of the SUVs you see, totally unnecessary to have the full size tire because those folks aren't off roading.
3: No.
8: They can just call AAA from the mall.
4: But you still need to have the tire.
3: Sure. And where else?
4: And where
3: a lot of those cars, where do you put it? But
4: right.
3: You're
4: and
3: right.
4: With the SUVs,
3: it is functional.
4: Like that,
3: there is a reason for it.
4: It takes up too much cargo space. Yeah, that's why they're back there.
8: But the ones that take up half the back window,
3: it does not affect my view. It really doesn't.
4: You want a defender. So why are you the one yelling the most?
8: Because I don't have one.
3: All right. Well, we got to the bottom of that.
8: Let me look up this. Today in history. What is today?
4: Today is September 3rd.
8: Okay, this is going to be raw. Oh, cool. It's a good start right away. This is an easy one. Who wants an easy question?
4: Me.
8: This is too easy for you because it's a car thing. You're the car girl.
3: I know nothing of cars.
8: Good. I'll ask you.
3: All right.
8: Born in 1875. Ferdinand Porsche. He developed, of course, the Porsche swing used on homes across.
4: Developed the Ferrari.
3: To have a porch swing.
8: Happy birthday.
4: I had a porch swing.
8: We'll skip many, many years. 1965, Charlie Sheen.

0: Huh?
1: He's an okay guy. Had went through a rough spot.
2: I hated that whole thing. I felt so terrible for him.
0: It was clearly
2: a man struggling, and everybody
3: really struggling.
2: Yeah, it sort of turned it into a punchline. It was brutal. Yeah,
1: ruined the word winning for a while.
0: And tiger blood. And
3: oh my god.
2: Well, he didn't ruin those things. He invented them, and then.
1: I always loved the show Two and a Half Men, but he was in some great movies.
2: He's a terrific actor. Really funny.
1: 1986, Sean White. You know who that is, Pat Godwin?
3: He's the snowboarder?
0: Yes.
1: Remember his nickname?
3: Red Top.
1: Close.
3: I don't know.
1: The Flying Tomato.
3: The Flying Tomato was something like that.
1: And it's Red Top. He kind of looks like Carrot Top before Carrot Top had all the plastic surgery.
0: Yeah.
1: Now looks like an alien. Did you know that Olympic snowboarders... Do you know this is true? They have to fail a drug test.
2: That's right.
1: In order to compete. I don't know if you knew that. Yeah.
2: I bet the Olympic Committee at one point said, do we even bother?
0: No, right.
1: Yeah. Yeah. And
2: we just say we did it.
1: And the half pipe isn't an event. It's what they have to smoke before participating. Okay. Well, this is interesting. In 1777, the Stars and Stripes were flown for the first time in battle.
2: Hmm.
1: Would you...
2: I would have thought sooner just because, it makes sense.
0: Isn't it just telling everybody where you are?
1: and also, what a rough gig that is. You don't get a gun, do you?
0: Well, your hands are full. You got to hold a flag.
1: You're holding. Do they even have one of those things you see now where they've got like that jock strap with the big tube in it?
2: Right, right.
1: To help you hold the flag?
2: I doubt it.
1: I mean, you're holding the flag. There's bullets flying. Hey.
4: I felt bad for the drummer boy, too.
2: Yeah,
0: yeah, right?
2: All those guys, you had to look around and go, hey, you guys got my back, right? Yeah. Come on.
1: Yeah. I've seen some bands where I'd be very okay if somebody shot the drummer.
3: Shoot the flute guy first.
1: Okay.
2: Meg White wasn't that bad.
1: Okay. I wonder if the British were upset that the American flag, we kind of ripped off their color scheme, didn't we?
5: Wait a minute. Way to forge your own path there, fellas.
0: What colors would you have picked?
1: I'm just saying, if you're trying
0: to... Well, France has red, white, and blue as well. I mean, a lot of countries do.
1: Primarily white, what you meant to say.
2: You think it had something to do with the available dyes at the time?
0: Well, and... Oh, yeah. Yeah, they Could already be. Had the stuff.
2: Yeah. Yeah, why are we... We're not going to invent some new...
0: Oh, redesign.
1: Well, okay. It's awfully busy, that flag, don't you think, Nigel?
5: Yes.
1: Yes.
5: Quite tacky.
1: Stars? Oh, dear God.
0: I love our flag.
1: Oh, this is sad. I'm sorry to read this
2: these
1: one.
2: Are the British complaining about it.
0: I know.
1: 1971, John Lennon left the UK for New York City, never returned.
0: John Lennon's a grandpa now.
1: Yeah, we
0: have that story.
1: That's a happy story coming up, I guess, to a degree. So John Lennon came to the U.S. and we gave them David Cassidy.
0: Did David Cassidy go there?
1: Good trade.
0: Yeah.
1: Yeah. Okay. This is a sad one, but a good one in a way. 1977, the last broadcast of the Mary Tyler Moore Show, one of the great endings of a sitcom, wouldn't you say?
0: I don't remember.
2: I don't remember that one being famous.
0: What was it?
1: She goes back and turns off the lights in the studio.
0: Oh.
6: Newsroom.
0: Newsroom, yeah. It was in the newsroom, yeah.
1: Yeah.
0: Okay.
1: And then... It went all black, and you didn't know if she'd been murdered or not.
0: Oh,
1: yeah! When they played that Journey song,
2: mm-hmm.
1: You remember? Anybody remember the end of that?
3: I vaguely do. Yeah.
1: Okay. All right. And lastly, I don't know who this guy is. I see. In 1995, eBay was founded, which stood for Electronic Bay, and that's of course.
2: Thank you.
1: I didn't know that.
2: You didn't?
1: No. Why would I know that?
3: Email?
2: Yeah, email.
0: You know what email stands for?
1: I thought it stood for something else. I don't know.
2: All right.
1: Engineering. And eBay founded by, do you know this guy's Pierre Omidyar?
2: I did not know who founded eBay.
1: They changed his name last week to Pierre America, oddly enough.
0: Ah.
2: That's right, they did.
1: It's the eBay. I'm a big fan. Now, that's today in history. What have you got coming up, Christy? I know we're going to talk with comedian Al Jackson. I always look forward to talking to Al.
0: We have a bear playing Ding Dong Ditch. Oh, bears. Don't they have the greatest sense of humor?
2: They are funny.
0: Yeah, they are funny.
1: I was just talking to, I told you yesterday, a friend of mine sent me this video of this giant bear in front of this diner I go to all the time when I'm in Colorado.
0: Yeah.
1: In Vail.
0: Well, he has good taste, apparently. He
1: and
0: likes
1: then
0: the
1: I was
0: leftovers.
1: Talking to Alan, our engineer, and he said he was in Beaver Creek, Colorado, a couple weeks ago. Right downtown, a bear walked. Everyone saw it. He couldn't get his camera out quick enough. The bears are everywhere.
2: See? He couldn't get his camera out quick enough.
0: Yeah, but...
2: So Sasquatch, your argument about Sasquatch, completely invalid now.
3: Huh?
0: Yep. Yep.
1: Oh, I told the story wrong. He got his camera up, but he dropped it.
0: Uh-huh.
3: Hoisted by your own petard.
1: I'll tell you what, you want to hoist my petard. I got the Blue Peter raised over here. Once again, coming back with more delightful news, et cetera, et cetera. These are the O'Reilly Auto Parts Studios, and this is the Bob and Tom Show.
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9: 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Do you like music? Well, your prayers are answered. Bob Kevoian, one of our generation's most beloved balladeers, has released a collection of his most tender love songs, titled, If You Loved Me, You'd Do It. That's right, Bob Kevoian's heartfelt tribute to romance and relationships, If You Loved Me, You'd Do It, includes such tender classics as, We're Finished, Let's Smoke, I Feel Better When I Feel Your Sweater, It's Supposed to Hurt, and a special bonus track, Bob's title song from the hit movie, Hallelujah, She's Shaved. Plus, Bob's biggest hit of all time.

0: rule my ass.
1: You heard right. Bob Kavoyan is bringing you a collection of songs that will tug at your heartstrings. Songs about romance. Songs about relationships. But most of all, songs about love.
0: Three-date rule my ass.
1: It's Bob Kavoyan's If You Loved Me, You'd Do It. This handsomely packaged 12 CD set also includes such unforgettable toe tappers as the high school classic, I'll See You After Your Next Period. And Bob's biggest hit of all time, The Girls Downstairs. The girl.

0: It's Bob's Big Box Set. If you loved me, you'd do it. Now, let's hear from the genius himself.
1: Hi, I'm Bob Kavoya. You know, wherever I go, guys come up to me and say, Bob, could you make a CD of love songs that would put my wife in the mood? Or at least give her something to listen to so she'll get off my ass? Well, If You Loved Me, You'd Do It is just that CD. These are songs from my heart. Songs to live by. Songs to love by. Songs like FaceTime, Eatin' Ain't Cheatin', and my biggest hit of all time,

0: are. These are some of my favorite songs recorded especially for you. Now available on my own record label. The Beatles had Apple. I have Nice Pair Records.
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1: Comedian Greg Fitzsimmons has joined us in the studio. You're a New Yorker.
2: Yeah.
1: How's that going?
2: New York's good. Not bad. It's a strange place because no matter where you work or what you do, you come in contact with freaks. You know, I worked at a gas station for a couple of years, and the guy I worked with, strange man, former porno movie star from the 70s.
3: Really?
2: Yeah, he'd get confused every time he'd fill the tank. Halfway through, he'd pull it out and spray it all over the car. we lost a lot of good petrol.
4: And now, from the Bob and Tom Archives, we dust off another classic. classic. A moment of frivolity.
1: Almost every person, whatever they do or wherever they are, there are certain questions they get over and over and over.
3: Sure. Mm-hmm.
1: People have been telling us about, on their job, what kind of questions they get asked or what it might be about there. And we had just had a letter from a lady who works supplying caterers. And every once in a while, she'll have to go. They'll have something they don't have. She'll have to go to a grocery store and buy a large number of one item. Recently, she was buying, apparently, a huge number of very large pepperoni sticks. And had reached the breaking point when the bagger's at having a party hunt. She said no, she was between boyfriends. So
5: I bet you do this to
6: very
5: people.
6: Funny.
5: I bet you ask,
7: make up stories.
5: He's been known to pull. He's been known to pull over people driving SUVs and warning them about their tires.
7: Yeah.
1: No, you know, Bob, I pulled a guy over.
5: Oh, okay.
7: Who it was had a car seat?
1: Who
7: it?
1: Had a car seat? Yeah. In the front seat. Which is
5: how do you pull? I don't even know how to pull another motorist over.
6: How do you pull a guy over?
5: How do you pull him over?
6: Do you have a little flasher thing?
1: No, we were at the
5: light. One of those red lights.
1: We were at a traffic light.
5: And you honk the horn and go, "Hey!"
1: No, I rolled my window down.
5: Hey,
1: and I
5: you!
1: Said, you can't have a baby in the front seat like that.
8: You know, if Tom is ever murdered, it will be multiple stab wounds to the face.
6: Multiple, you say?
5: What if someone did that to you? What if someone?
1: I'd say thanks for the tip.
6: No, you
1: because if the cops pull him over, they're going to give him
9: so
1: a
9: I'm
1: fine.
9: Driving along, and this
6: guy,
9: this douchebag, starts telling me how to raise my kids. And I tell him where to go on, where to get off.
8: But he stabbed me in the face.
9: Yeah. Then he stabbed me in the face.
1: I told a guy his car was on fire.
5: So I'm at the airport yesterday.
7: Yes.
5: My girlfriend was on the road, and I'm doing the pickup. And Tom just appears out of nowhere.
6: Ta-da!
5: And he has his...
1: I was getting off an airplane. That's
5: no,
1: what
5: no, he has his carry-on, you
7: right.
5: know, and he's walking along in his safari shirt yes. with his safari pants and his safari shoes and a nice sport coat, which
1: uh-huh.
5: doesn't belong, but okay, he's traveling, he's wearing a sport coat.
1: I was
5: coat.
1: In New York, you want to look yeah. nice?
7: So you wore safari clothes with a sport coat.
5: So,
1: when
5: first
1: I fly,
5: of all,
1: I like to have big pockets.
5: First of all, infraction number one, he yells across the concourse, Chick McGee!
7: Oh.
6: Yeah?
1: Well, okay. That's because there's no one there. It's this okay. gigantic yeah. empty.
6: It's Sunday.
5: So he comes up, he puts his bag on the table, we start to chat, you know, and I'm in the back of my mind sort of listening, but I'm also wondering, I wonder what a Tom Griswold has in his carry-on. So he's talking to me, and he starts unzipping the carry-on, and I'm going, mm-hmm. yes. Yeah. Unzip the carry-on. There are how many newspapers? I'll let you answer. How many newspapers are in your carry-on?
1: I had the Sunday New York Times.
5: I'll answer. 30. There are 30 newspapers,
1: other papers,
5: really? And a dop kit. That's it.
7: That's it?
5: That's it.
7: You wore those clothes the whole weekend?
1: I had a couple shirts.
5: It was unbelievable.
1: I was in New York for 40 hours. I didn't have to have a lot of clothes with me.
6: So that's what you do for the 40 hours
7: you
6: is
7: read
6: 39?
5: No, he's even a pack rat with his carry-on.
6: Or are those papers that were from the last trip?
1: No, I was reading the paper from over the papers from over the weekend, catching up.
8: I'm still stuck in the safari. I mean, talk about a metaphor. Gee, can we interpret that?
1: Huh?
7: Yeah, please.
5: He's out there among the great unwashed.
8: Exactly.
5: And he has to be ready for
8: wild animals.
5: Wild animals. They're all wild
8: exactly.
5: animals.
8: Exactly.
1: Give me the elephant gun, boom, bah, bah.
8: Right.
4: 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Want to try watching? Want more?
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7: The Royal Canadian Mounted Police say it took a suspected Toronto drug mule 3 weeks to excrete 76 tampon-sized packets of cocaine into a bedpan.
10: Hey!
1: Okay, you're going to have to run that by me one more time. What happened?
5: There's a lot. We got a horse. We got a mule.
6: Now, wait a minute. Somebody had to put those in there.
5: Let me get a pen.
6: All right, now we're going 77. This is a math test.
5: How many?
7: 76.
6: 76.
5: Six tampons in my rectum.
1: What are the 110 things and where are they?
5: The tampons are soaked in
7: tampon
5: 76.
7: Sized. Tampon sized. I didn't say they were tampons.
6: And how long did it take?
7: It took, it took 3 weeks.
6: 3 weeks?
7: Hatim Gulahunson, 48, was arrested April 7th at Toronto's International Airport after arriving on a flight from Buenos Aires. Border agents are very good at spotting people who have swallowed drug packages or
6: They're doing this a lot.
7: Bodies.
1: I don't understand.
7: Once in custody, Gulahunson, or whatever his name is, required 6 trips to a hospital for x-rays and CAT scans and refused to allow doctors to surgically remove the large packets.
6: If my math is correct, that's 3 a day with a remainder of 15.
1: Yeah.
5: I saw...
1: So wait. So he has 76...
5: Tampons in his rectal area.
1: Tampons in his system.
7: Tampon size.
1: Tampon size things full of some kind of drug.
7: In his... rectal area.
1: Are these swallowed or are they shoved
5: in? There's a documentary and I don't know where I saw it.
6: I'm sorry, remainder of 13, sorry.
5: You know, there are all documentaries on all the MSNBC and History and Discovery about drug mules, and they had hidden cameras.
6: That's what they do for a living.
5: And these guys swallow these things for like, you know, 76
7: of them.
5: 76 of them.
1: And the inside of their stomach doesn't
6: they're not inserted?
5: No, they swallow them.
6: So they passed
7: 2 pounds of cocaine with a street value of about $100,000.
5: This is some good.
1: Wow. That's where that expression apparently comes from.
7: Yeah. They had a 24-hour bedpan vigil. Can you imagine?
1: There's a good gig.
5: Sometimes they rupture.
7: Yeah, and that's what they were saying. Doctors said if one of them became compromised inside him, there was nothing they could do.
1: Not took his life in his own hands, took his life in his own rectum.
5: We need to translate it into Latin somehow.
1: So they can't go in there surgically without a warrant?
7: Without
6: E pluribus
7: consent.
6: Rectum, I think.
5: There it is.
1: E pluribus rectum.
5: Semper rectum. Semper rectum.
1: That's the motto on the peso.
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11: Hey, it's the Bob and Tom show. We are live from the O'Reilly Auto Parts studios. Christy Lee's at the news desk.
12: Hi.
11: Pat Godwin's next to her.
13: Hello.
11: And across from me is Jeff Hoskin.
14: Hello, sir.
11: There's Ace Cosby.
15: Hello.
11: I'm Josh Arnold. And Tom, I believe we're joined by a member of the family.
6: Mm-hmm. After seeing this member of the family, I asked my dad for a DNA test.
16: Jeez, Pete. I feel like when Josh said member of the family, 3 jokes went through his head. He's like, can't say that. Can't say that, or we'll just introduce Al.
6: I'm just glad to see that you got Urkel's glasses. Al, I'm very excited. By the way, the president's on the way. That's just between me and Al.
16: All right.
6: Sorry about that. I'll call you later. We've been talking about, we got on this thing today of older cars and things that they have that they don't have anymore. And some of us were around for them, not all of us. But I know that you grew up a little bit after I did, but there's so many things that cars don't have now. Because I know you're kind of a car guy.
16: A little bit.
6: You like a nice American car with a nice engine in it that goes real fast.
16: I do.
6: Do you remember the pull-up locks on a car, on the door? You take your hands and manually open them? And some of them...
16: They were shaped like golf tees.
6: Yes.
16: Yeah.
6: But remember, did you ever do this? On my Pontiac Le Mans, I took those off and I got aftermarket things that didn't have the bulb on them, the golf tee. So in theory, it'd be harder to steal the car with a hanger. Because remember that particular car, the glass went up against a rubber gasket and you could stick a hanger in there and grab the locks. But there's all kinds of stuff. When's the last car made with an ashtray, for example?
7: Yeah, it's been a long time.
16: Yeah.
6: Or I had a car that had a power antenna, a Volvo. And every time I'd go to the car wash, I'd forget I'd put 3 antennas on that one Volvo.
16: And they just get snapped off.
6: They'd snap right off because I was such an idiot and I'd forget about it.
16: I would say the thing that I thought you were going to say, Tom, and what is kind of reminiscent for me is like my grandparents had an 82 Bonneville, and I cannot explain, only B&T listeners that had one, or you can't really have a gauge of how big the trunk was. Like, everyone in the studio could probably have gotten in the trunk of that Bonneville. It was, and they were huge cars, and it was like the back seat was closer to probably the size of what a couch is in a one-bedroom apartment today. Like, crushed red velvet, and just, it held the smell of the cigarettes. It smelled like old Paul Malls in there, and it just, it was like you were in an extension of the living room. Yeah. That's the only way I can describe it.
12: And also, do you remember when cars had to have two keys? There was a separate key for the trunk. I'd forgotten about that.
16: Yeah. The trunk used to, like, you think about before, I always look at, like, movies like Casino and all these, like, movies, and I just go, oh, that was back when, like, regular people could be criminals, you know, because you could just, like, walk up and just, like, no mask, just take something from somebody. There'd be no way to prove it. Like, back in the day, like, your trunk was, like, as long as something was in there, like, how does a lawyer prove? You could just get away with anything. One of my ex-girlfriends, this is random, never told the story, but she told me she was probably, I don't know, maybe 10 or 11, and they used to call this guy Shady something, Shady Uncle So, but I don't know the guy's name. And she said it was, like, Christmas time, and he told her to go get the gifts out of the trunk. So she took the key out, and this woman is a doctor now. She wasn't a person to lie. She says she opens the trunk and, like, grabs a present, and it jostles this, like, black velvet bag and just a bunch of loose diamonds. She was like 10, and she was like, this is bad. And she was like, she didn't know how. He's not in the diamond business. Just a bunch of random. And she was like, I was 10 trying to, like, in the moonlight, trying to find these diamonds in this giant trunk and put them back and, like, not bring it up. But yeah, they're just like, I don't know. I like that era better.
12: Now, do you remember this? Pre-leather seats and vinyl seats, do you remember the cars that had basically velour seats?
16: Oh, yeah. Mm-hmm.
12: That was a big luxury thing.
16: Mm-hmm. Yeah, it was like when they said luxury, I think what is lost is, like, maybe, yes, definitely today's cars now have much cooler gadgets. Everything's technological. But when they say luxury, like, they put that in, like, the infrastructure of the car. So, like, even the armrests had, like, crushed velour on the side.
8: Yeah.
16: Like,
8: you could trace designs into it.
12: Yeah.
16: It was great.
12: But certain things linger, Al. I was thinking about this. If somebody pulls up and you want them to put the window down, you hold your arm out and you crank it.
16: Yeah.
12: And, I mean, there's a couple of generations that have never seen a crank window, although I guess there are still a couple out there. And then I also mentioned this. You see these fancy SUVs, and they have the huge tire in the back blocking half the window. And you know, those people are never going to access that tire. There is no way they're going to.
16: No.
12: They're
16: and
12: not
16: do you know how many people, Tom, that I've met that have people my age, a little bit younger, maybe a little older, where they have actually gone through the act of blowing out a tire, and it has never crossed their mind to look in the trunk for a spare. And they said they'll, like, call AAA, sit there for the men, grown men, sit there, and the AAA guy rolls up, stares at them, goes to their trunk angrily, pops the trunk, puts the tire on, and drives away. Like, I don't even think most people, maybe if, I don't know if they're Maybach or whatever, I've had to change tires on the side of the road before, and I don't know any of my friends' kids or my kids that have ever had to do that. Yeah. So I don't think it ever crosses their mind that tire on the back isn't a show tire.
7: Yeah.
12: Well, I said call AAA. It's too dangerous. But we're talking with comedian Al Jackson. I just went through this whole sort of nostalgia thing, reading about all the stuff that these cars used to have, and you just forget about it. You forget about the era of the removable stereo and the console
16: it was because of the car theft. People were stealing radios, and all my friends, it would just casually, we'd pull up at the mall and they'd be like, yeah, I hope there's some girls in here, and just, like, take the face off of their radio and put it in their pocket. Mm-hmm. Like, it was just the way it went.
12: Now, Al, you'll relate to this one. You know those, you grew up near where I did, you know the big houses on Shaker Boulevard?
16: Absolutely.
12: Those houses built in the 10s and 20s.
16: Say no more. Yes. Uh-huh.
12: A friend of mine moved into one, and he was an architect. I knew his family. He was my dad's age. But those are old, old, beautiful houses. He had a Cadillac, and in order to put the Cadillac in the garage.
7: One of the big ones.
12: Yeah. They were, to give you an idea how big they were, they had to knock out part of the wall. And instead of knocking out the entire wall, I've told you this story. Imagine this: they knocked out about four feet, so the hood of the car would fit in that.
7: So it would stick inside the family room.
12: Well, when you went inside the family room, they had this loft. It was actually kind of cool. I'm sure it's still there. It's a beautiful old brick house on Shaker Boulevard, a huge mansion. But the garages, it wasn't big enough for the gigantic Cadillac. So you'd go in the family room, and there was this kind of bunker you could sit on to watch the TV.
11: Al, you can relate to this story about a Cadillac.
7: Well, no, you said
11: Tom Griswold.
12: No, you said last week your dad always drove a Cadillac, right?
16: No, my dad was a BMW guy.
12: That joke is only going to work if you say he drove a Cadillac.
11: It's forever Cadillac in Thompson. Cadillac.
12: Your dad drove a BMW? That's all. But those weren't as big as the Caddies in the 70s.
16: No, it was he used to drive, the 835i? My dad, and just like myself, we're drivers, man. So I like to get some of these cars and just see how they handle on the road. There's like BMWs you get to like pull up in front of the restaurant. There's cars you get because you love to drive.
7: Yep.
16: And my dad loved to drive. So yeah, my dad was never a Cadillac guy, but I will say something really quickly about those homes, Tom. People have to understand those homes in Ohio, and I see them when I go to Pittsburgh and Milwaukee. These are like brick homes that like regular people, regular working Americans used to be able to afford, that were, you could get lost in them. There was like a creepy attic.
12: Yeah.
16: You know, two bedrooms, one that like you just felt like something bad happened in there.
12: And also, the garage door weighed 10,000 pounds.
16: Oh, kill you. It would be an instant death. I mean, it was like Indiana Jones, that garage door coming down.
12: If you wanted to get automatic doors on them, they had to take them off and put up, because they were made of solid wood. They would take them off and put on aluminum doors.
16: Wow. That was the difference, is everything was made of wood and steel and like iron ore. And it was
7: and
16: good
7: those
16: and bad.
7: Are
16: but
7: that's still, what, they're still standing. Yeah. Well, right?
16: Now, Chrissy, they're unchanged.
7: Right.
12: You know, Al, I'm gonna feel bad all day long. Who were you talking about who drove the Cadillac last week? Was that your
16: my Uncle Gerald drove a Cadillac, and my Uncle Donald worked for GM for years, so he went through a couple different, but he mostly had a work truck. But yeah, probably my Uncle Gerald, my dad's brother.
12: Okay, now let's look at the time. We have time for one new word. You got to teach me to be hipper, and apparently teach me to be much less.
7: Maybe you should pay attention.
16: No, but Tom, at this point, let's settle in. Okay, Tom, this is a phrase that I've heard on a bunch of dating reality shows, because I do watch them with my girlfriend. I don't have any bones about telling the world about that. And here's a phrase that you might hear, Tom. And that phrase is playing in my face.
12: Playing in my face. Does that mean you're flirting in front of your girlfriend? You're flirting with somebody else? He's playing in my face right there?
16: I'll accept it. That is definitely one of the ways that it could be used. It's just like, it's kind of like in real time, and it could be he's flirting at this party with his ex right in front of me. Or it's just like, hey, you said we were going to get married in 2 years, and now it's year three, and the money you're supposed to spend on a ring, you're in Vegas with your boys. You're playing in my face. Like, you're wasting my time. Oh. But like, the way that you used it is also correct. Like, quite literally, like, he's playing in my face. But usually it's just kind of like, you know, look, Jeff, are you going to put your money in? Because we're supposed to go to Miami. Like, either way, just stop playing in my face. Just tell me if you're going to pay. It's kind of like, stop, you're messing around. And it's like a really bad version of it, not like a goofy version.
12: Yeah, I don't think I could pull off using that phrase.
7: No.
16: Tom, go ahead and try it right now for the people.
12: Let's see now. I'm not sure. Help me here. What context would I be using that?
16: It would insert it where somebody would say, we're trying to get this done, but this person is goofing around.
12: Yeah, I promised you we'd go to England over Labor Day weekend, but I was just playing in your face.
16: No, no.
8: You know, for years, for literal years. Yeah. I mean, it's been so long. Tom has been saying he's going to come out with these morning breath T-shirts, but the whole time he was just playing in our face.
7: Right.
12: But yes, they're out.
16: There you go.
8: They are out
7: now. They're out now.
12: Al, I've got to send you the all-new pop-up shop.